0: It's 8:02 p.m. on Saturday, July 11th. 82 degrees, some scattered, isolated downpours are possible. Good evening, I'm Steve Karish. The top local stories we're working on for you at this hour. When most of us have friends and family visiting, the National Mall is a must-see. But recently, it's been extra challenging because of events like the Great American State Fair, the FIFA Fan Zone, and the 4th of July celebrations. WTOP's Jimmy Alexander reports on how some tourists are dealing with the detours and the fencing.
1: We took the big bus, so we got the lay of the land first.
2: Ed Cook from Nevada was touring the nation's capital from the top of the tour bus with his wife, Charo.
3: Coochie-coochie.
2: And now?
1: We're just kind of hitting the important stuff.
3: I just know the fencing is new.
2: And that is causing many, like Liz from Iowa, from taking those Instagram-worthy photos at the White House and reflecting pool because of the work being done at both locations.
3: Having all the fences up prevents all the learning that we need to do.
2: America's front yard is not the only place for historic fun in the DMV and the district. Lincoln's Cottage was Camp David for earlier presidents, and in Maryland, College Park Airport established in 1909 by Orville Wright is the world's oldest continuously operating airport, and there is another Smithsonian Air and Space Museum.
1: We went to Dulles and to the Hazia, however you pronounce it, incredible.
2: Jimmy Alexander, WTOP News.
0: It's over. The Justice Department's most significant case stemming from the January 6th, 2021 attack on the Capitol by a mob of President Donald Trump's supporters. The seditious conspiracy convictions of high-ranking members of the far-right group The Proud Boys has officially been erased. Politico reports U.S. District Judge Timothy Kelly, who presided over the six-month trial that led to the jury convictions, reluctantly granted a Justice Department motion to drop the case on Friday, concluding he had no power to override the prosecutors once they decided to abandon it. The judge said that, quote, no one should mistake the court's granting of the government's motion for its agreement with those decisions. The federal government says it has too much office space and is looking to sell some off. WTOP's Ian Crawford reports some of the buildings have been empty or mostly empty since COVID.
4: They say that these buildings are, in some cases, largely unoccupied, that they are not meeting a threshold in law, the Use It Act. This was signed in the final days of the Biden administration.
5: Senior reporter Jory Heckman with our partners at Federal News Network tells us that law requires agencies to use at least 60% of their office space. Otherwise, they have to consolidate into a smaller footprint.
4: Critical mass of these buildings that are being marked for disposal are happening in Southwest Federal Center. That's a neighborhood that is largely dominated by federal office buildings.
5: The General Services Administration manages 40% of the federal office space portfolio, some of which has fallen into disrepair, which has racked up a $50 billion maintenance bill. Many of those buyers turn the old office space into new apartments, desirable in D.C. and key to revitalizing some areas, like they've done in the Navy Yard neighborhood. Ian Crawford, WTOP News.
0: A new report finds D.C.'s newest hospital is still working through its first-year challenges, including long emergency room wait times, staffing shortages, and significant financial losses. WTOP's Alan Etter has the story.
6: Cedar Hill Regional Medical Center, which opened last year on the former St. Elizabeth's Hospital campus in Southeast D.C., posted a nearly $48 million deficit during its first year of operation, according to a report which was delivered to Mayor Muriel Bowser. Hospital leaders say many of the challenges are common for a new facility. Emergency room visits were higher than expected, leading at times to lengthy waits, while demand for pediatric, women's health, and surgical services came in below projections. The report says Cedar Hill has since improved emergency department wait times and reduced its reliance on contract nurses by hiring more permanent staff. Hospital officials also say they addressed issues that led to a temporary D.C. Department of Health citation. Alan Etter, WTOP News.
0: A man was critically injured in an officer-involved shooting at a Wawa on Fairfax Boulevard in Fairfax City overnight. Officers arrived on the scene just after midnight for reports of someone armed with a knife. Police say an officer shot the suspect after the person refused orders to stop and drop the knife, and he tried to leave. Police say no officers or bystanders were hurt. Coming up, some ratings challenges at Netflix. We'll have traffic and weather in a moment.
7: If you have unfiled taxes or are in debt to the IRS, this is important news. 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
4: It's 8:08 on WTOP. Rick McClure is in the traffic center.
5: All right, Steve, let's head over to the Capitol Beltway. Still traveling well for the most part through Maryland and Virginia. There's a fireworks display at 9 o'clock or around 9 o'clock, 9:30 along the Alexandria waterfront that might cause a few volume slowdowns on the Beltway to and from the Wilson Bridge. But right now, you're moving at speed. Head over to Maryland, I-270, 95, the BW Parkway all doing well. Route 50 to the shore and back, still a good ride across the bay with two lanes west and three lanes east. That may have changed by now. We're going to double check that. And through Virginia, I-66 had one broken down coming out of the Roslyn Tunnel on the westbound side, being serviced along the right side. I-395 south near Edsel Road, the crash, that's being cleared from the right shoulder. I-95 still slow in the southbound lanes just as you approach the Occoquan. Selling your car, watch out for fake payments, unsafe meetups, and endless haggling. Or you can just sell to Fitzgerald and know exactly who you're dealing with. 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I'm Rick McClure. Next traffic report in 10 minutes.
4: Thank you, Rick. 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Here's Mark Pena.
6: A pop-up shower or storm possible for the rest of our Saturday, although a lot of us looking to stay dry. We are in summertime, though, so any showers or storms have the potential to bring some gusty winds, a few lightning strikes, and briefly heavy downpours, although rainfall amounts will be very light, at about a tenth of an inch or less. We're turning mostly cloudy and dry for the rest of your Saturday, with temperatures falling to right around 70 degrees by early tomorrow morning. I'm 7 News meteorologist Mark Pena in the First Alert Weather Center.
4: It's 80 degrees in Rockville, 82 in Ashburn, 83 in Fort Washington, and 84 degrees outside the WTOP studios. 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
7: This is a Bloomberg Money Minute. Netflix has a season two problem.
8: I hereby declare this annual Nick weekend. May we all come here together for the rest of our lives.
7: The Four Seasons is among Netflix shows that have lost a significant number of viewers in the second season. Our Screen Time newsletter writer Lucas Shaw says the company's own numbers show that the Four Seasons audience fell more than 50% from season one. Beef is another show that saw a major drop off in viewership from the first season to the second.
9: Don't people say you shouldn't be looking for the right person, but actually the right wrong person?
7: And there are others, including One Piece, which lost more than 30% of its second season audience.
10: There are 100 of us. And only one of you.
7: Bloomberg's Shaw writes that people familiar with what's happening say Netflix is worried and digging into the data to find out why viewers are not sticking around, but points out that Netflix has had big hits this year, including the fourth season of Bridgerton. From the Bloomberg Newsroom, I'm Gina Cervetti on WTOP.
4: Coming up on WTOP, the Justice Department subpoenas New York Times journalists over reports on the new Air Force One. We'll talk about it in a moment with the Washington Post. It's 8:11.
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2: 8:13 on WTOP. I'm Steve Karish. Thanks for being with us. The Justice Department subpoenaed several New York Times reporters on Friday to testify about their reporting. It's the latest instance of federal officials taking the unusually aggressive step of demanding that journalists appear before grand juries. The subpoenas were related to recent coverage of President Donald Trump's new Air Force One plane, the one donated by Qatar, which the Times reported lacked some of the security features of the previous aircraft. Perry Stein covers the Justice Department and FBI for the Washington Post. Perry, thanks for being with us. Now, what specifically did the Times report about the new plane, and which security features did they say it might not have?
3: Definitely. So they reported that Trump had, you know, we know that Trump's been really excited about this aircraft and that he had used it to go to NATO, but then on a second part of this trip, Secret Service recommended that he not, or said that he not use it because it lacked a lot of security features, including, I think it was anti-missile capabilities, according to the Times report.
2: Now, what is the government looking for with the subpoenas? Are the reporters accused of a crime?
3: That's a good question. So, you know, the DOJ said in the statement that the reporters are not the targets, meaning they are not investigating the reporters for investigating a crime. But so what we can infer what they're likely doing is they are doing a leak investigation, and they are then interviewing the reporters to see if they will, you know, help them figure out who may have leaked this information. But why that's a dangerous or tricky proposition for reporters is, even if the reporter's not under investigation, if they go in front of the grand jury and they do not answer the questions, meaning they do not reveal their sources, which would be a big breach of journalistic ethics, you know, they could in theory be charged with, you know, with not complying with a grand jury investigation, or with lying, or with not being forthcoming, or, you know, crimes or obstruction related to their testimony.
2: Well, you kind of touched on my next question there, is what does a subpoena mean for a journalist? What are they required to do?
3: So, you know, it is very rare for journalists to be subpoenaed to appear in front of a grand jury. It's not unprecedented. Recently, the Washington Post had a reporter as well as the Journal who were called to testify in a grand jury, and the outlets fought that, and ultimately the DOJ withdrew those subpoenas. That was this administration, and we can go back to Judith Miller in the Times and, you know, around the Iraq war, and there were fights around those, and, you know, she ultimately did not testify in front of the grand jury. But it's tricky because, you know, a lot of these journalists could face, in theory, we don't know what there is, so I don't want to jump too far ahead, but you look at Judith Miller, and there was a threat, or she did face jail time because she did not reveal her sources. So who knows, but I think what the Times in their statement seem to be arguing, that these subpoenas constitute what they feel is intimidation, meaning intimidating journalists from doing their reporting, and in turn, sources from talking to journalists if they fear that the journalists may be in a position to reveal their sources.
2: Now, all administrations, not just Donald Trump, all administrations face tension with the media over reporting things that they'd rather not be public. But previous administrations rarely, if ever, subpoenaed reporters. How is this tension usually dealt with by governments?
3: Right. So usually, and I want to be clear, there was lots of tension between Obama and the press. And so, you know, but this is their aggressive stance, the Trump administration's aggressive stance towards the media is different than we have seen in past administrations. You know, usually when they deal with these investigations, they usually, I mean, there's norms and stuff, not legally bound ones, that they tend to follow, which would be that a journalist is the last resort, meaning they would try all these other venues to conduct a leak investigation, perhaps meaning like interviewing all these government employees first and, you know, rely on journalists as the last resort, if ever. So this is a different stance because we know the New York Times information was only reported on Wednesday, and the subpoenas came out on Friday. Now, that is an incredibly fast timeline for DOJ in any circumstance.
2: Perry Stein of The Washington Post, thanks so much for being with us.
3: Yeah, thanks so much for having me. I really appreciate it.
2: Have a great night. AM 818 on WTOP, traffic and weather, and Rick McClure.
4: All right, Steve, let's take you back to the Capitol Beltway, where it still travels well through parts of Montgomery and Prince George's counties. And on the Virginia side, Maryland, I-270, 95, the BW Parkway, Route 50, all moving at a good pace. And through Virginia, I-66, we had one broken down coming out of the Roslyn Tunnel. It's still there being serviced along the right side, drawing just a little attention as folks breeze by. I-395 south near Edsel Road, the crash all cleared from the right shoulder. I-95 Virginia side still slow in the southbound lanes just as you approach the Occoquan. And to and through the district, volume on the I-395 south portion of the westbound freeway still from after the 3rd Street Tunnel toward Main Avenue and West Potomac Park. To DC 295, volume northbound before and after Pennsylvania Avenue. Southbound, just an exit to exit, bending toward East Capitol Street. 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I'm Rick McClure. Next traffic report in 10 minutes.
2: Thank you, Rick. Time now for the first 7 News First Alert meteorologist, Mark Pena.
5: Pop-up showers and embedded thunderstorms possible for the rest of our Saturday, although very isolated in nature, meaning some neighborhoods staying completely dry. But those who do see a shower or storm have the potential to experience some gusty winds, a few lightning strikes, and briefly heavy downpours with rainfall amounts ranging from around a tenth of an inch or less. Most activity will wind down shortly after sunset with cloudy skies and dry conditions expected overnight. Temperatures will fall to right around 70 degrees by tomorrow morning, and we'll see a mix of sun and clouds for your Sunday with a pop-up shower or storm possible again and highs in the lower 80s. I'm 7 News meteorologist Mark Pena and the First Alert Weather Center.
2: 80 degrees in Manassas, 84 in Metro Center, 82 degrees in Frederick. 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Coming up on WTOP, Maryland joins 14 other states in suing the government. More news in a minute.
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2: It's 8:22. I'm Steve Karish. Thanks for being with us. Inside Nova reports that a Prince William County Circuit judge says that she is inclined to allow audio and podcast recording devices in the courtroom for the 25-day murder trial of Naresh Bhatt this fall. Bhatt is accused of killing his wife, a Manassas Park nurse and mother from Nepal, whose July 2024 disappearance made international headlines. Maryland Attorney General Anthony Brown and 14 other state attorneys general have filed a lawsuit aimed at stopping the U.S. Department of Education from ending federally funded school mental health grants. The lawsuit argues the department is unlawfully trying to terminate grants that Congress approved. Furthermore, Brown says the planned cuts could cost Maryland schools and universities more than $3 million and threaten counseling programs that support students' mental health. State officials say the move would jeopardize programs at Bowie State University and the University of Maryland, Baltimore, which train future school counselors and mental health professionals. The coalition is seeking a court order to block the grants from being terminated while the legal challenge proceeds. In a related story, cases of anxiety, depression, and other mental health conditions are on the rise, and so is the price of treatment. Personal finance journalist Cameron Huddleston joined us earlier here on WTOP. She wrote an article that appeared in Kiplinger Personal Finance, and she said that there are some federal and state laws trying to address the disparity in mental health coverage, but there are a couple of reasons those laws aren't as effective as they should be, and why finding treatment can be difficult and expensive.
11: There are fewer mental health care providers than medical providers, and oftentimes these mental health providers, they do not participate in insurance plans because it's really burdensome for them to, you know, meet all the requirements, and they don't get reimbursed at the same rate as medical doctors do. And so what that means is that if you've got insurance and it provides mental health care coverage, oftentimes you find yourself having to go out of network to get the care you need.
2: That's journalist Cameron Huddleston. If you or someone you know is in crisis, call or text 988 to reach the Suicide and Crisis Lifeline for free, confidential support 24/7. The Secret Service has been providing security measures to accommodate an additional residence for Vice President J.D. Vance and his family in Middleburg, Virginia. Sources familiar with the decision confirmed to CBS News that the rental property would supplement, not replace, the official vice presidential residence at the Naval Observatory in Washington. Middleburg is roughly 40 miles from D.C. Vance and his wife Usha have three young children and are expecting their fourth this summer. Sports on WTOP brought to you by Amentum, delivering advanced solutions for space and defense. Here's Frank Hanrahan.
12: England gets by Norway 2-1 in extra time. Men's quarterfinals of the World Cup played it down in Miami. Now, what was crazy is Norway was up 1-0, and then Norway had a goal kick. It appeared to clip a wire over the field right before England took it down and scored. A little controversy here. FIFA says, no, that wasn't the case. The ball did not hit a wire, but if you watch the video, it looks like it did. So, Wiregate in this one, but Norway can't get the victory. England does 2-1 in extra time, advance to the semifinals, and will await the Argentina-Switzerland match that starts in about 35 minutes. The winner of these two games will meet in the semifinal again. England is already in. Washington Spirit is in action right now. They're visiting the North Carolina Courage in stoppage time. Spirit with a 2-0 lead against North Carolina. Santos and Trinity Rodman goals for the Spirit. The Nats get solo homers in the first, and that was it. Ninth leadoff homer of the year for James Wood, 27 for the season. But the bullpen cannot get it done. The MLB record for blown saves by one team in a season is 37. The Nationals just blew their 27th. 4-2, Nats lose to the Yankees, try to avoid the sweep tomorrow. They did get some good news as Foster Griffin, the left-hander, 10-2, is on the All-Star team as a replacement pitcher. He gets on there, so the Nats have three players representing D.C. next week in Philadelphia. And the winner at women's Wimbledon final was Linda Neskova of the Czech Republic. Men's final tomorrow, Jannik Sinner versus Alexander Zverev. And the Seattle Seahawks have been sold for $9.6 billion. I'm Frank Hanrahan, WTOP Sports.
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2: Traffic and weather on WTOP. 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
19: All right, Steve, we're following these traffic headlines this hour here in the traffic center. Route 50, we had some rain that fell through Mitchellville and caused a solo spin out headed west on Route 50 at Route 704 Martin Luther King Jr. Highway. And he's on the left side against the Jersey Wall, and help is on the way. Still good to the eastern shore and back across the bay with 2 lanes west and 3 lanes east still in service. I-66 had one broken down coming out of the Roslyn Tunnel. Still there, being serviced along the right side, drawing a little attention as you pass by. 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I'm Rick McClure. Next traffic report in 10 minutes.
2: Thank you, Rick. Isolated downpours possible tonight. Tomorrow, we're looking at highs in the mid-80s, and it should be dry.
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2: It's 8:30. Good evening. I'm Steve Karish. Tariq King is our producer. The top local stories we're working on for you today. There's something tourists and locals are finding out the hard way when visiting the National Mall. It's detours. Freedom 250-related events like the Great American State Fair and the FIFA Fan Zone have made visiting America's front yard extra challenging, and it won't get easier anytime soon. WTOP's Jimmy Alexander explains why.
22: It was free for the fair.
23: John, who is from Arizona, has spent the last week in D.C.
22: But you had to pay a price to go all the way around.
23: This is the time of the year when friends and family visit us here in the DMV, and they all want to see the National Mall. Now, normally, the toughest part is that 2.5-mile walk from the Capitol to the Lincoln Memorial. But with the teardown from the fair, the 4th of July events, and other closures, those detours take away what is normally a simple direct walk. And many visitors are elderly or have small children. And another frustration is all the fencing. Crews have fenced off the reflecting pool, and black fabric blocks the view as repairs continue. And the barriers around Lafayette Square make that family picture in front of the White House impossible.
22: Can't even get near it, right?
23: This version of the mall will stretch into the late summer with the FIFA Fan Zone continuing and the Patriot Games and Freedom 250 Grand Prix still ahead. But you don't have to go downtown for something to do. You know, at National Harbor, there's another Ferris wheel and a place where you could get lucky. Jimmy Alexander, WTOP News.
2: And now checking in with that big building at the east end of the mall. Sweeping housing legislation recently approved by Congress has now become law. That happened at midnight without the signature of President Trump, even though Republicans wanted him to highlight their legislative accomplishment. WTOP's Mitchell Miller has Today on the Hill.
0: The 21st Century Road to Housing Act is considered the most significant housing bill passed by Congress in decades. One of its key architects was French Hill, the Republican chair of the House Financial Services Committee. He says it makes good on long-held GOP promises.
1: We would cut red tape, cut bureaucracy, hold HUD accountable, and provide sticks and carrots to local communities to lower the cost of housing in this country.
0: But Republicans aren't getting the big victory lap they hoped for. The president scrapped a signing ceremony here at the Capitol last month over frustration linked to a lack of progress on the national voter ID bill. And he decided not to sign the housing bill within the required 10 days of it arriving at the White House, so it's now law without his signature. On Capitol Hill, Mitchell Miller, WTOP News.
2: In international news, Iran says the Strait of Hormuz is closed and that they struck a vessel that was using an unauthorized route. Meanwhile, a U.S. fleet led by two aircraft carriers is reported to be moving near Iran. This following days of renewed fighting and public threats.
3: Over the last two nights, it was pretty quiet. A third round of American strikes did not happen. President Trump calling these strikes retribution for Iran's attacks on those three commercial ships in the Strait of Hormuz and the Iranian response during the state funeral of the late Ayatollah.
2: That's Fox's Lucas Tomlinson in Tel Aviv. With the ceasefire over, the White House has a new list of demands for Tehran regarding the Strait of Hormuz. Iran's supreme leader is promising to avenge the death of his father after President Trump made a threat of his own.
16: Just hours after President Trump threatened to decimate Iran if it tries to kill him, Iran vowing revenge is the demand of our nation and must certainly be carried out. In a statement broadcast by state TV, President Trump posting 1,000 missiles are locked and loaded and aimed at Iran with thousands more to immediately follow if Iran acts on its threat to assassinate or attempt to assassinate him.
2: That's ABC's senior White House correspondent Selena Wang. California Democratic Congressman Ro Khanna says he's strongly considering running for president after being detained by armed Israeli settlers this week in the West Bank.
24: Israeli settlers were blocking a road in the West Bank Thursday, says Khanna.
25: These hoodlums come in with machine guns, an M4, an American-made machine gun, and they detain us. They block off the road. And then they call the IDF, and the IDF is on their side.
24: Accusing Israel of genocide and apartheid, Khanna says he's considering running for president.
25: We need a new moral direction in our party.
24: Israeli military says after a report about civilians blocking a road, soldiers showed up and cleared them away.
2: That's ABC's Chuck Sievertson reporting. Maine's state Democratic Party announced that will hold what it calls a transparent and inclusive convention later this month to name a candidate for Senate to replace Graham Plattner. This week, Plattner ended his campaign, which had been dogged by sexual misconduct and other allegations against him. ABC's Jay O'Brien reports.
26: By law, Democrats have just about 2 weeks to fill Plattner's place on the ballot. At least seven candidates have already thrown their hats in the ring. And now the Democrats here in this state say that they will have a convention on July 25th to pick Plattner's replacement. Some of those hopefuls are already campaigning. Dr. Nirav Shah, who ran Maine's CDC during the COVID pandemic, pitching himself to take on Maine Senator Susan Collins, who Democrats view as a vulnerable Republican this year. Jake O'Brien, ABC News, Maine.
2: Now, new information about that fatal shooting by ICE officers in Houston. A lawyer for two witnesses is now disputing the official account of the killing.
27: ICE officials claim Salgado Araujo rammed a federal vehicle during an attempted arrest and ignored commands that he was allegedly shot in self-defense.
28: I am the attorney representing Jose and Daniel.
27: We're now hearing from the attorney of the two witnesses inside the van at the time who dispute this account.
28: They confirmed that at no point was there ever an ICE agent directly in front of the vehicle. They also confirmed that the shots came from the sides, not from the front, which is inconsistent, you know, with the ICE agent's statements.
27: DHS officials admitting Salgado Araujo, a Mexican national, was not the intended target.
2: That's ABC's Jacqueline Lee reporting. Coming up after traffic and weather, baby boomers are un-retiring.
29: 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To every citizen servant, thank you for carrying the torch. 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
2: It's 8:38. Rick McClure is in the traffic center.
19: Had some rain that fell around the area, but still traveling well on the Beltway through parts of Montgomery and Prince George's counties and on the Virginia side. Through Maryland, I-270, 95, the BW Parkway moving well. Route 50 west through Mitchellville at Route 704 MLK Junior Highway. Caller confirmed damp pavement was the likely cause of a spin-out that was just moved to the right shoulder, so you're back on the move as you make your way toward the Beltway ramps. Through Virginia, I-66 had one broken down coming out of the Roslyn Tunnel. Not sure if it's still there. It was being serviced along the right side, drawing little attention. We're going to check it in our next report. I-395 doing well, 95 even better. Just a little bit slow spot in the southbound lanes as you approach the Occoquan. 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I'm Rick McClure. Next traffic report in 10 minutes.
2: All right. Thank you, Rick. Appreciate the help. 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Here is 7 News First Alert meteorologist Mark Pena.
6: Widely scattered showers and an embedded thunderstorm or two possible for the rest of our Saturday with a low and severe threats. And this also means some neighborhoods staying completely dry for the rest of our Saturday. Be mindful, though, that some of the downpours have the potential to bring some gusty winds and a few lightning strikes, as well as some briefly heavy downpours that would amount to about a tenth of an inch of rain or less. All activity wraps up shortly after sunset, with temperatures falling to right around 70 degrees by tomorrow morning. And we'll see a mix of sun and clouds on your Sunday, with highs in the lower 80s and another chance at a few pop-up showers and storms. I'm 7 News meteorologist Mark Pena in the First Alert Weather Center.
2: It's 80 degrees in Hyattsville, 81 in Herndon, 84 in Foggy Bottom, 80 degrees outside the WTOP studios. It's time for Money News. Here's Denise Pellegrini.
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7: Boom Radio's business is booming. The UK-based digital station is programmed for baby boomers and staffed by former retired radio hosts, highlighting the growing number of seniors globally who are coming out of retirement to work again.
9: 70 is the new 50.
7: Hala Nazeri, head of the Longevity Economy Initiative at the World Economic Forum, says some people are unretiring for financial reasons.
9: They retire and they realize they don't have enough money saved up.
7: A U.S. bank wealth report says more than 60% of adults worry they'll need to unretire to make ends meet. The AARP says the number of those unretiring is rising rapidly, with some doing it for financial reasons, others for the stimulation, as our brains stay younger for longer.
9: The IMF released a report last year that said that somebody that was aged 70 in 2022 has the same cognitive function as the average 53-year-old in 2000.
7: From the Bloomberg Newsroom, I'm Denise Pellegrini on WTOP.
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11: We do see ALUs as a valuable tool in the affordable housing toolkit. 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
10: Casey Judge with Fairfax County, again, there with that description. But ultimately, just adding more housing opportunities, is this something we're always talking about as new homes and apartment buildings are popping up? This is one way that county officials say there could be more housing opportunities for folks across the region.
2: That's WTOP's Scott Gelman reporting. One proposal would remove the requirement that the owner of the house has to live in the main house or the extra space. The additions would not be allowed on townhouses. County leaders are planning to collect feedback on this before moving forward. A D.C. woman is trying to ease the load on students in the region who have an incarcerated parent. Annalisa Gale sat down with her for a conversation.
1: Part of my story is that my dad has been in and out of jail and prison my whole life.
12: Benjamin Banneker High School alum Yasmeen Arrington Brooks is welcoming her largest class of scholars as part of her organization, Scholar Chips. In its 15th year, 26 scholars from all across the country who have been impacted by incarceration will receive financial support and mentorship.
1: $1,750 a semester and a book award for $500 a semester, plus a brand new laptop.
12: Lola Washington, who is a college freshman and D.C. native, is a recipient. Her dad was sent to prison when she was a toddler.
13: I'll just have more of a support system that I can lean on in college, people who have experienced the same challenges I did growing up.
1: It's a source of encouragement.
12: Annalisa Gale, WTOP News.
2: Will a blood test compel more people to be screened for lung cancer? Elizabeth Tracy reports.
14: When someone has a years-long multiple pack history of smoking, they are recommended to undergo screening for lung cancer, utilizing a technology known as low-dose CT. Yet only about 18% of those eligible for screening have it, the American Cancer Society reports. Now a new blood test may help. William Nelson, director of the Kimmel Cancer Center at Johns Hopkins, explains.
15: This protein assay in the bloodstream captured 85% of lung cancer cases. Now, remember, what this test would do is say you are the person who should go get low-dose CT scan imaging, which was already underutilized, even for the people who should use it. Maybe it's a better criterion to motivate people to go get lower-dose CT.
14: Nelson says if it becomes part of routine care, perhaps more people will get diagnosed with early stage lung cancer when chances are best for successful treatment. At Johns Hopkins, I'm Elizabeth Tracy.
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2: It's 8:46 on WTOP. I'm Steve Karish. Thanks for being with us. There's a new movie called The Invite, and it's about more than just dinner plans.
23: Hi, come in.
31: There's something I've been wanting to talk to you about.
32: We also have something we wanted to talk to you about. We feel a very strong connection with you guys.
23: Thank you.
31: Yeah.
23: Oh, say thank you, Joe.
31: Thank you. Very flattering. Mm-hmm. Just to be clear, you, her, and me.
32: Yes.
31: Me too.
32: Yes, also you.
2: The movie features some big names, and we get a review from Kaya P. of Nerds Rule the World.
33: The Invite,
0: I definitely recommend it. It has Seth Rogen, Olivia Wilde, Penelope Cruz, and Ed Norton. Seth Rogen and Olivia Wilde's characters have been in a marriage that's kind of, you know, where they've both gotten comfortable, if you will. So their marriage is kind of in that way at the moment, when the other people that live in their building, you know, they want to get cool with them. So hopefully that can create a new spark in the relationship. So they extend the invite to come over, and I'm going to leave it right there. I don't want to say anything more, but basically they're hoping to have a dinner to just hopefully get their relationship reignited. This film is so hilarious. The writing is done so well. The acting is brilliant. The cinematography is great. Even though it's just set in one room, it's very exciting. But yeah, this is going to be a film that you're going to talk about over at the water cooler amongst friends. I'm looking forward to those conversations. But yes, hilarious. I can't recommend this enough, John and Kristen.
3: Oh my goodness. I cannot wait to see that for sure. And then, you know, a lot of families, we get intertwined in the sequels of a lot of these beloved Disney movies. But it's really exciting when some of them go to live action. What can you tell us about the upcoming Moana film?
0: First off, I know a lot of our animated films have been getting this live action treatment, and some of us have been kind of good on it, some not. How do you guys feel about it? I've been curious what your thoughts have been on these animated to live action transitions.
3: You know, was live animation considered for like Teenage Mutant Ninja Turtles? Because that's old school live animation that I miss, the Roger Rabbits of the world.
4: It feels like a money grab to me, but I'm hoping Moana is different.
0: Okay, I just wanted to kind of get the temperature of the room, guys. I think, you know, why not? With Moana, this one, for me, I enjoyed it. We have Dwayne The Rock Johnson coming back as Maui, the demigod who helps out Moana, who's this young princess on this island who wants to venture off. She wants to find her own path, and hence the story begins. It's really by the numbers per the animated classic, which I absolutely loved and cried throughout. I think they took some slight changes in the film, which aren't very noticeable, but for those that are really nerdy about their films, they'll see that. But I think overall, it's still a great classic. There wasn't too many additions, if you will. So again, it was very straightforward, but a great time. The music is classic. The story was classic, and just well done.
3: I can't wait to see The Rock with some hair.
0: He has always been kind of a, you know, of the less hair side. This actually worked. I know the wig at first was like real uncomfortable seeing him in it because we'd never seen The Rock with hair, but it actually worked. It actually worked throughout the film.
2: That's Kaya P of Nerds Rule the World, who previews the latest in film, TV, and streaming. Rick McClure is in the traffic center.
5: Back around the Capitol Beltway, had some rain that fell last hour, and still running well through Maryland and Virginia for the most part. Maryland, I-270 looking good to and from Frederick, I-70 east before Route 144 had a report of a crash. I-95, the BW Parkway good through Prince George's and Howard counties. Route 50 doing well to and from the shore. Across the bay, two lanes west, three lanes east. Through Virginia, 66 had one broken down coming out of the Roslyn Tunnel headed west. All cleared from the right side, 395, I-95. Still a little slow in the southbound lanes of I-95 as you approach the Occoquan. I'm Rick McClure. Next traffic report in 10 minutes.
2: All right. Thank you, Rick. Now to 7 News First Alert meteorologist Mark Pena. Mark, how are things looking out there?
6: You know, looking pretty good, all things considered. We have a few pop-up showers showing up on radar, mainly down towards the south of the Capitol Beltway, towards portions of Charles County, between Waldorf and La Plata right now. An isolated shower giving maybe some brief heavy downpours to you. We're dry across most of the metro. You have to go up towards I-270 in Frederick County to see our next little shower that's developed across the area. Other than these widely scattered showers and maybe an embedded thunderstorm or two, all this will wind down over the next couple of hours. And give way to mostly cloudy and dry conditions for the rest of tonight as temperatures fall to right around 70 by tomorrow. The clouds look to win out over over the sunshine for your Sunday, but a few peaks of sunshine are possible. And similar to today, another chance at a few pop-up showers and storms in another isolated fashion, meaning a lot of us look to stay completely dry for tomorrow. So if you have any outdoor plans, I wouldn't cancel them. Just make sure to keep your eyes to the sky and maybe just have a quick have some quick indoor plans if you need to retreat for a brief downpour or two. After that, we're going to really start to dry out and heat up heading into next week. We're near 90 on your Tuesday, upper 90s to near 100 degrees for both Wednesday and Thursday with dry conditions expected. So enjoy the relatively cool conditions we have right now because we're back to those upper 90s in just a few more days. So your current radar, again, besides those widely scattered showers across the area, there's no warnings associated with these either. So quick moving showers will be in and out of here. Temperatures, as I mentioned, also pretty relatively cool for for this time of year. 79 degrees the current temperature in Silver Spring, 84 in Southeast DC, and it's 82 for you in Chantilly.
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2: It's 8:53. I'm Steve Karish. Thanks for being with us and spending some of your Saturday. The heated debate over the district's proposed bottle bill contained in the city's continued in the city council this week as a public roundtable discussion was held to get public input on the measure. WTOP's Alan Etter reports.
11: Under the proposal, consumers would pay a 10-cent charge that would be returned when the bottle is returned. Those who support the measure say it will dramatically reduce the number of plastic bottles in the rivers and littering the streets. But business owners, beverage distributors, and their trade associations warn the new system could raise costs across the district. And this is a fairly tense topic at the Wilson Building, evidenced in this exchange between Councilmember Charles Allen and Brendan Williams Keefe, who testified on behalf of the D.C. Association of Beverage Alcohol Wholesalers. Councilmember Allen speaks first.
16: Hold on. I went and looked online, for example. All right, let me go to states that have bottle bills, states that don't. It's the exact same price.
19: That's because you're sitting in the District of Columbia as you're purchasing that. The system recognizes and assesses taxes and fees based on your point of purchase. Yes, it does. And if you were to go through, did you purchase the product, council member?
16: Not in New York, no.
11: Advocates of the bill say they have seen no evidence in states with bottle bills that consumers are paying more. Opponents say they just can't afford it. Neither can the city. Alan Etter, WTOP News.
2: Kia is recalling nearly 463,000 of its Telluride SUVs and urging owners to not park their vehicles inside a building. Certain Tellurides from the 2020 to 2024 models are affected. The front power seat motor of these vehicles may overheat and cause a fire due to a stuck slide knob. Kia's fix has dealers installing an electronic fuse assembly free of charge. Sports on WTOP, powered by Maximus, moving people and technology forward. It's Frank Hanrahan.
1: All right, Men's World Cup. We had England getting by Norway 2-1 in extra time. So England awaits the Argentina-Switzerland winner about to get going there from Kansas City, Missouri. NWSL soccer tonight. The Washington Spirit go on the road and defeat the North Carolina Courage. 2-0 Lacey Santos and Trinity Rodman with first half goals for the Spirit as they get a road victory. Nats were at home. They did not get a W as they lose again to the Yankees 4-2. Lost last night 5-3. Bullpen blew it. So did the bullpen again today. Up 2-0. They had three homers in the eighth. Did the Yankees to come back and get the victory. The only runs for the Nats came in the first inning via the long ball. James Wood is 27th of the season. Curtis Meade also going deep. But the Nationals bullpen can't close again. It is their 27th blown save of the season. Nats are at 500. Got one more game before the All-Star break against the Yankees tomorrow afternoon, just after 1 o'clock. MLB draft taking place. Nats took a local product, Chris Akopian, from Potomac, Maryland. First round pick, 11th overall. Akopian was the Gatorade Maryland Player of the Year in 2022 from Churchill High School. Played at Maryland and then last season with Texas A&M, and now he is in the Nationals farm system, obviously. And the Seattle Seahawks selling for a record price, $9.6 billion. Frank Hanrahan, WTOP Sports.
2: 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Coming up on WTOP, getting around the National Mall, well, it's going to be challenging. Traffic and weather in 60 seconds.
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12: This is Bishop Michael Burbidge of the Catholic Diocese of Arlington. This month, we commemorate America's momentous 250th anniversary. We can celebrate this tremendous moment in the life and history of our nation by offering profound thanks to God, by whose grace we have enjoyed so many blessings and endured many trials since our founding. George Washington, our first president, declared that it was our duty as a nation to acknowledge the providence of Almighty God, to obey His will, to be grateful for His benefits, and humbly to implore His protection and favor. At America's 250th anniversary, it is most fitting to remember that God is truly the author of every blessing and every good gift we celebrate. May we continue to turn to God with all our needs. And please, Lord, bless our nation and grant your peace throughout our land.
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2: 8:58, Rick McClure in the Traffic Center.
5: All right, Steve, we're following these traffic headlines for next hour here in the Traffic Center with some construction closures tonight affecting I-66 on the Roosevelt Bridge with two lanes getting by both ways. We're checking on a work zone in the southbound lanes of I-95 after Route 123 on the Virginia side that has the right merge lane coned off. I-70 East before Route 144, we had a report of a crash. 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I'm Rick McClure. Next traffic report in 10 minutes.
2: 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Here's Rick McClure.
6: Showers and embedded thunderstorms possible for the rest of our Saturday, although very isolated in nature, meaning some neighborhoods staying completely dry for the rest of our Saturday. Rainfall amounts if you find yourself underneath one of those downpours at about a tenth of an inch or less. After sunset, showers taper off, with temperatures falling to right around 70 degrees by early tomorrow morning. I'm 7 News meteorologist Mark Pena in the First Alert Weather Center.
2: It's 78 degrees in Gaithersburg, 82 in Arlington, 77 in Lanham. It's 79 degrees outside the WTOP studios.
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2: Good evening, I'm Steve Karish. Coming up here on WTOP...
13: It seems like they should have had easy access to get through.
14: To some, the National Mall ain't as fun as it used to be. I'm Jimmy Alexander.
2: Maryland sues the Education Department over cuts in school mental health grants.
15: A tough first year for D.C.'s newest hospital. The challenges detailed in a new report. I'm Alan Etter.
17: A D.C. woman provides more than $20,000 in scholarships to students whose parents have been incarcerated. I'm Lisa Gale.
2: Plus, ways to deal with the rising costs of mental health treatment. It's 9 o'clock.
24: From ABC News, I'm Dave Packer. Fresh U.S. attacks tonight on Iran after another cargo ship was targeted in the Strait of Hormuz. CENTCOM says the United States is imposing a heavy cost by continuing to degrade Iran's ability to attack civilian mariners and commercial ships freely transiting the strait, adding, the strikes are being carried out at the direction of the commander-in-chief. This coming as Iran's supreme leader is promising to avenge the death of his father.
25: Just hours after President Trump threatened to decimate Iran if it tries to kill him, Iran vowing revenge is the demand of our nation and must certainly be carried out. In a statement broadcast by state TV, President Trump posting 1,000 missiles are locked and loaded and aimed at Iran, with thousands more to immediately follow if Iran acts on its threat to assassinate or attempt to assassinate him.
24: ABC senior White House correspondent Selena Wang. Extreme flooding in Missouri, leaving one person dead, while in Missouri, emergency crews are carrying out urgent search and rescue operations. ABC meteorologist Samara Theodore.
26: In Iron County, over 200 canoers and staff members rescued at a campsite in Talmsok Mountain State Park. These family members reacting as they waited on loved ones still stranded at the campground.
27: There's five of them camping and in a tent. They tried to stay on top of their car while it was flooding and they lost the car, the truck, so they had to go to a tree.
26: National Guard helicopters helping to rescue and bring campers to reunification sites.
24: More than 200 children brought out by chopper from a flooded summer camp.
0: A landmark housing bill automatically became law at midnight, even after President Trump declined to sign it in protest of the Senate's inaction on voting legislation. The bipartisan bill, known as the 21st Century Road to Housing Act, is the most comprehensive housing legislation in decades, and it aims to increase the supply of affordable homes and bring down housing costs. 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
3: 9:02 on Saturday, July 11, 2026, 79 degrees, isolated downpours possible. And the lows between 68 and 72 degrees. Good evening, I'm Liz Anderson. The top local stories we're following this hour. Gridlock on the grass at the National Mall, thanks to the Freedom 250 celebrations. With a teardown of the Great American State Fair and the 4th of July events, along with the ongoing FIFA fan zone, visiting America's front yard is extra challenging. WTOP's Jimmy Alexander reports on another tourist frustration.
4: A lot more fencing.
7: That is what Donna Gotchel, who used to live in the area, noticed after returning to the National Mall from her home in Mississippi, saying all that fencing takes away a tourist's experience.
4: I think they're disappointed.
7: Now, Donna is talking about the fencing that surrounds the reflecting pool where black material blocks the repairs being made. And along with the work being done at Lafayette Square, it's impossible to get that close-up view of the White House from Pennsylvania Avenue.
8: Detours everywhere, so it's just hard to get around.
7: As John, who has spent the last week visiting the National Mall, knows, the detours and blocked pathways have made long walks on America's front yard in the blazing heat confusing and frustrating.
8: It seems like they should have had easy access to get through.
7: Now, if you have friends or family visiting, you do not have to go to the National Mall for a taste of history. 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
7: In his series on obscure and hidden monuments that are all around the DMV. Jimmy Alexander, WTOP News.
3: Maryland is among 14 states suing the Education Department, claiming the feds are planning to end school-based mental health grants later this month in defiance of a court order. Attorney General Anthony Brown claims that could cost Maryland schools and universities $3 million in funding used for mental health and counseling service for elementary through college students. Maryland and the other states were told that the congressionally approved grants would be stopped because they conflict with Trump administration policies. They claim the Education Department is targeting the mental health grants because of their perceived support for diversity, equity, and inclusion. A report on D.C.'s newest hospital is finding lengthy emergency room wait times, staffing challenges, and ongoing financial losses. WTOP's Alan Etter reports.
15: A report on the first year of operations at Cedar Hill Regional Medical Center finds the new Southeast D.C. hospital faced significant challenges, including a nearly $48 million deficit, long emergency department wait times, and staffing shortages. The hospital, which opened in April of last year on the former St. Elizabeth's campus, said many of the issues are typical for a new facility and that steps have been taken to address them. While emergency room visits exceeded expectations, demand for pediatric, women's health, and surgical services fell short of projections, contributing to lower revenue. Hospital officials say the wait times have improved, and permanent nursing hires have reduced reliance on contract staff. The report also notes the hospital corrected issues that led to a temporary Department of Health infraction. Alan Etter, WTOP News.
3: A person has been critically injured in an officer-involved shooting at a Wawa in Fairfax City overnight. City of Fairfax officers responded just after midnight to the store on Fairfax Boulevard near Spring Street for reports of someone armed with a knife. Police say the person refused orders to drop the knife and an officer shot the person during that encounter. That wounded person was transported to a hospital with life-threatening injuries. Police say no officers or bystanders were hurt. The Northern Virginia Critical Incident Response Team is investigating. Vice President J.D. Vance and family will have an additional residence. It'll be in Middleburg, Virginia, about 40 miles away from Washington, D.C. Two law enforcement officials confirmed to CBS News that the Secret Service is putting security measures in place to accommodate the rental property. The home will not replace the VP's residence at the Naval Observatory. The Vances have three children with a fourth on the way. NBC News was the first to report that they were considering leasing a property in the town. Coming up on WTOP, why auto loan payments are at an all-time high. It is 9:06. Traffic and weather on the way in seconds.
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1: Through Virginia, I-66 with the work zone on the Roosevelt Bridge with two lanes getting by both ways. I-395, nothing happening. I-95 still slow in the southbound lanes just as you approach the Occoquan. 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I'm Rick McClure, next traffic report in 10 minutes.
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3: Pop-up showers and embedded thunderstorms possible for the rest of our Saturday, although very isolated in nature, meaning some neighborhoods staying completely dry, but those who do see a shower or storm have the potential to experience some gusty winds, a few lightning strikes, and briefly heavy downpours with rainfall amounts ranging from around a tenth of an inch or less. Most activity will wind down shortly after sunset with cloudy skies and dry conditions expected overnight. Temperatures will fall to right around 70 degrees by tomorrow morning, and we'll see a mix of sun and clouds for your Sunday with a pop-up shower or storm possible again and highs in the lower 80s. I'm 7 News meteorologist Mark Pena in the First Alert Weather Center.
2: And there's some rain coming down around the Clarksburg and Barnesville area. Right now, 83 degrees at the Wharf in D.C., 82 in Oxon Hill, 81 degrees in Sterling. 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
1: 9:13. I'm Liz Anderson. Thanks so much for being with us. Cases of anxiety, depression, and other mental health conditions are on the rise, and so is the price of treatment. If you or a family member are dealing with this, you know all too well how this can have a devastating effect on you and loved ones. Personal finance journalist Cameron Huddleston wrote an article that appeared in Kiplinger Personal Finance that puts together some thoughts on how to deal with the rising costs related to this. WTOP's Alan Etter asked her why she thinks these costs are going up.
2: There are federal and state laws that have been on the books for a while that try to address the disparity in coverage between mental health care and medical care. Unfortunately, though, these laws haven't been as effective as they should be. And there are a couple reasons for this. For starters, there are fewer mental health care providers than medical providers. And oftentimes these mental health providers, they do not participate in insurance plans because it's really burdensome for them to, you know, meet all the requirements, and they don't get reimbursed at the same rate as medical doctors do. And so what that means is that if you've got insurance and it provides mental health care coverage, oftentimes you find yourself having to go out of network to get the care you need. There's not a provider in your network. And as most people know, if you've got to go out of network, it's going to cost you more because you're going to end up paying a lot more out of pocket than you would for your regular medical care. So this is one of the big reasons why people are finding themselves having to pay more for the mental health care coverage that they need.
3: Your article offers some ideas on how to manage these increasing costs. How'd you come up with these ideas? And just give us an overview of how people can access them.
2: Talk to a lot of experts in the mental health care field. I also talk to psychologists, people who are providing the care that people need. And there are some ways to get lower cost care. You know, and unfortunately, you know, you shouldn't have to jump through all these hoops to get the care you need, but this is the way it is. And so one thing you might want to do is find out if your insurance plan covers telehealth. You might be in a smaller area or an area where there's not as many providers. And so you might not have a psychologist or a psychiatrist in your town or your area, but with telehealth, you might have access to providers in a broader area. And, you know, and this is essentially hopping on a Zoom call with a provider. So that might be an option to get access to a provider if there's not one nearby. Another thing that you might be able to do is ask to meet with your provider less often. Let's say you're meeting with someone on a weekly basis and it's really expensive. Maybe you can meet every other week or maybe once a month. Another thing you could do if you want to try is negotiate a lower price. Psychologists have told me that sometimes they might let you get a lower price if you're willing to pay for cash instead of having your coverage through insurance. Or you can ask if they have a sliding scale. Let's say you recently lost a job and you are dealing with a bout of depression, let your provider know and say, hey, can you offer me a lower rate right now? I cannot afford to pay the rate that I normally pay. Group therapy is a good way to get care at about half the cost that you would get with one-on-one therapy. If you are employed, ask if you have an employee assistance program. This is a free benefit that provides short-term counseling. You can check if you have a community behavioral health clinic. These clinics are required to serve anyone with a mental health or substance abuse need, regardless of their ability to pay. If you're near a university, see if there's a clinician in training, someone who's training, a student who's training to be a psychologist or a social worker who can provide you care at a lower cost.
1: 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A quick look at the top stories we're working on at WTOP. President Trump led a bipartisan housing bill become law without signing it in protest over little progress with the GOP voter ID law. Details are emerging on the death threats from Iran against the president, and he responds. Also, New York Times reporters are subpoenaed after Air Force One reporting. Keep it here for full details on these stories in the minutes ahead. It is 9:18. An update on the roads with Rick McClure in the traffic center.
4: I-270, rain still falling, causing a few volume slowdowns both ways through Urbana and Hyattstown. I-70 east before Route 144 had a crash, just cleared. And still moving just about at speed all the way around through Maryland and Virginia on the Capitol Beltway. And on the Virginia side, even better, except for I-66 east before Route 50 Fairfax, we had a report of a vehicle that caught fire. And there's a work zone on the Roosevelt Bridge with two lanes getting by both ways. Not much of a delay through. I-95 still a little slow in the southbound lanes as you approach the Occoquan. And to and through the district, looking good at speed both ways along the I-395-695 portion of the freeway between the Case Bridge and the 11th Street Bridge. And all good along DC-295 and both sides of the 3rd Street Tunnel as well. I'm Rick McClure. Next traffic report in 10 minutes.
1: Now to 7 News First Alert meteorologist Mark Penny. And Mark, the radar shows some rain is popping up like predicted.
5: Yeah, you know, just in a very isolated fashion, a lot of us are completely dry right now, but where it is raining, it's some pretty heavy downpours. Right now, Montgomery County, in between Frederick and about Germantown, there's a little cell just north of Pooldsville. There's no warning with this, but some brief heavy downpours, maybe a couple of lightning strikes, certainly looking likely as this cell drifts farther towards the south. Areas like Leesburg, out towards Dulles Airport, you'll probably get in on this little bit of a downpour. Also down into portions of Charles County, south of Waldorf, a little cell down there as well, bringing some briefly heavy rain towards areas like La Plata at this hour. Otherwise, yeah, we're completely dry everywhere else. And this will taper off over the next couple of hours, and then we'll be dry and cloudy tonight. Temperatures falling to right around 70 by tomorrow morning. And then your Sunday looks mostly cloudy. A few peaks of sunshine possible. Temperatures will be in the lower to mid 80s because of the cloud cover winning out over the sunshine. And similar to today, we'll see a few pop-up showers, maybe an embedded thunderstorm or two. Similar to today, a lot of us are going to stay completely dry, but keep in mind where those cells do develop, similar to what we're seeing tonight. Some of them could be on the heavy side with some gusty winds and maybe a few lightning strikes. After that, though, our rain chances pretty much taper off for next week, and then we'll really heat up. We're near 90 on your Tuesday and close to 100 degrees again for Wednesday and Thursday. So a brief but intense heat wave looks likely for the middle part of the week before shower chances bring those temperatures back down heading into Friday and Saturday. So again, right now, just a few isolated showers out there. There's no warnings with this, but maybe some heavy downpours that you might need to use those windshield wipers pretty hard. Otherwise, temperatures not too bad either. 79 and rain cooled for you up in Rockville, 82 at Reagan National, and 82 also right now for you in Fairfax.
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1: 9:22, more than two dozen students whose parents have been or who are behind bars have received scholarships in D.C. WTOP's Annalisa Gale got to meet a few of the scholars who say the support is priceless.
9: I'm not able to actually share my story with others and talk about my mother's incarceration and how that
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9: Lola Washington, who is a college freshman and D.C. native, is a recipient. Her dad was sent to prison when she was a toddler.
11: It definitely impacted me a lot. My dad went in when I was around 2 years old, so most of my core childhood memories, it wasn't he wasn't in the house with us, so it was very different.
9: Following her acceptance into the scholarship program, she hopes to pay it forward one day.
12: They could reach out to me too. I could be helpful.
9: Annalisa Gale, WTOP News.
1: D.C. Attorney General Brian Schwalb has sued the owners of two apartment complexes in Ward 1 for allowing their buildings to fall into extreme disrepair. The lawsuit says they also failed to pay back the district for the cost of rehousing dozens of tenants after a gas explosion severely damaged one of the buildings and forced people from their homes. The suit alleges that John and Herminia Steininger allowed their properties on Columbia Road Northwest and Lamont Street Northwest to fall into extreme disrepair, putting the health and safety of their tenants at risk. Since 2018, they've gotten citations for over 120 housing code violations, as well as fines of over $140,000, and still have not fixed the properties. It's a problem many people know about in D.C., but no one wants to talk about. Rats. WTOP's Steve Karras reports on a new online dashboard that D.C. Health has set up to track rat complaints and the city's efforts to get rid of them.
13: Ah, Paris, France. Home of the finest restaurants and the greatest chefs in the world. All my life, I've wanted to be one of them. You may think that's a strange dream for a rat.
14: Despite what Walt Disney would have you believe, rats in a restaurant aren't cute, funny, or helpful. They can carry disease, filth, and attract other pests.
15: And finally, the pièce de résistance, a very special, very rare.
14: Now you can keep an eye on DC's efforts at controlling the rat population. The DC Health Rodent Dashboard is a centralized public tracking tool built to monitor the district's ongoing rodent control initiatives. There's a link to it at our website, WTOP.com. In Washington, Steve Karras, WTOP News.
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16: More World Cup on the men's side of things. We have Argentina already with a 1-0 lead over Switzerland. They scored in the 10th minute, so off a header. Argentina an inching closer to that semifinal. England awaits the winner. England beating Norway 2-1 in extra time. Played this one in Miami. Argentina, Switzerland, they're playing tonight in Kansas City, Missouri. We've reached the first hydration break. So 25th minute in the first half. Washington Spirit go on the road and beat North Carolina Courage 2-0 in NWSL play. The Nats get solo homers in the first inning. James Wood, his 27th of the season, his 9th leadoff homer. But that was it. Those were the only two runs, and the bullpen blows it again. Up 2-0 late. 3 homers in the 8th lift the Yankees to the 4-2 victory. Yankees go for the sweep tomorrow afternoon as the Nats are back at .500. A MLB draft was taking place earlier. Nats taking Texas A&M infielder Chris Akopian with the 11th overall pick in the first round. He's a local product, went to Churchill High School, played in Maryland, and also then transferred to Texas A&M. And the Seattle Seahawks selling for a record $9.612 billion. I'm Frank Hanrahan, WTOP Sports.
1: Thank you so much, Frank. And coming up after traffic and weather, tourists facing frustrations as they visit the National Mall. It's 9:27.
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1: Traffic and weather on WTOP. Rick McClure in the Traffic Center.
21: All right, Liz, let's head to the Beltway through Montgomery County, where we're checking on a crash that just happened on the outer loop after Georgia Avenue. It's along the left side, causing some cautious driving through parts of Silver Spring in the process. I-270 had a few weather-related slowdowns both ways between Route 80 and 109. And looking good on the BW Parkway and I-95, Route 50 through the Maryland side. And through Virginia I-66 East before Route 50 Fairfax, we had a report of a vehicle that may have caught fire and a work zone on the Roosevelt Bridge with two lanes getting by both ways. I-95 still slow in the southbound lanes just as you approach the Occoquan. 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I'm Rick McClure. Next traffic report in 10 minutes.
1: And a look at the weather. Tonight, isolated downpours, lows between 68 and 72. And looking at the radar, some of that rain in the Poolsville area, Lansdowne, Ashburn, and some in Chantilly as well right now. 79 degrees in Tyson, 76 in Waldorf, L'Enfant Plaza, 82 degrees at 9:30.
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1: Good evening to you. I'm Liz Anderson. Tariq King is our producer. The top stories we're following for you tonight. When most of us have friends and family visiting, the National Mall is a must stop, which recently has been extra challenging because of events like the Great American State Fair, the FIFA Fan Zone, and the July 4th celebrations. WTOP's Jimmy Alexander reports on how some tourists are dealing with the detours and fencing.
24: We took the big bus, so we got the lay of the land first.
25: Ed Cook from Nevada was touring the nation's capital from the top of the tour bus with his wife, Charo.
26: Coochie coochie.
25: And now?
24: We're just kind of hitting the important stuff.
26: I just know the fencing is new.
25: And that is causing many, like Liz from Iowa, from taking those Instagram-worthy photos at the White House and reflecting pool because of the work being done at both locations.
26: Having all the fences up prevents all the learning that we need to do.
25: America's front yard is not the only place for historic fun in the DMV and the district. Lincoln's Cottage was Camp David for earlier presidents, and in Maryland, College Park Airport established in 1909 by Orville Wright is the world's oldest continuously operating airport. And there is another Smithsonian Air and Space Museum.
24: We went to Dulles and to the Azia, however you pronounce it, incredible.
25: Jimmy Alexander, WTOP News.
1: Landmark housing legislation has now become law, but without President Trump's signature. The bill that was passed by Congress became law at midnight after sitting untouched at the White House for 10 days. WTOP's Mitchell Miller has Today on the Hill.
27: The legislation is considered to be the most significant housing bill in three decades. Arkansas Senator French Hill, the chair of the House Financial Services Committee, says it will help young home buyers and cut red tape that keeps affordable homes from getting constructed.
28: This bill lowers the cost per square foot, gives incentives to blue states and red states to cut their burdensome zoning and development regimes that cause it to not be built.
27: Hill made those comments last month when GOP lawmakers thought the president was going to join them for a signing ceremony that was abruptly scrapped. The president remains upset lawmakers haven't passed a new national voter ID bill known as the SAVE Act. On Capitol Hill, Mitchell Miller, WTOP News.
1: D.C. Mayor Muriel Bowser has announced a package of bills that are meant to protect affordable housing in the city and to modernize housing laws. Bowser announced the comprehensive package on Friday. The Housing Investment Protection Act has multiple aims. One is to provide more support to tenants during unit repairs or rehabilitation. It also clarifies the right of a housing provider to access units in order to make repairs. The act would improve court processes by establishing an eviction case hearing timeline of 60 days so the process can be more predictable for landlords and tenants. It would also modernize the process of delivering and receiving eviction notices. The Illegal Occupancy Enforcement Amendment Act would revise the short-term rental law to clarify that guests have no lawful rights to remain after their agreed-upon stay is over. It would also give city police tools they need to remove folks who remain in vacation or short-term rentals after their term ends. President Trump and Iran's supreme leader trade threats as mediators try to save their crumbling deal. AP correspondent Julie Walker reports.
0: U.S. and Iranian leaders exchanging threats as their interim deal to end the war faces new challenges. President Trump taking to social media, threatening further missile attacks on Iran. This follows calls for his assassination at the funeral of Iranian supreme leader Ayatollah Ali Khamenei. Iran's new leader, Mujtaba Khamenei, vowing Saturday to avenge his father's death. Meanwhile, the U.S. has been demanding Iran make a public statement saying the Strait of Hormuz is open and ships won't be attacked. The country's foreign minister is in Oman, which is on the other side of the strait, for talks. I'm Julie Walker.
1: And Iran is saying the Strait of Hormuz is closed again after a warning shot fired by its military struck a vessel using an unauthorized route in the critical waterway. This further jeopardizes the already strained ceasefire agreement with the United States. And U.S. Central Command said a short time later that its forces began a third round of strikes against Iran. There were explosions in two towns along the shores of the strait, Iran state media reported. Now, the New York Times reports the Trump administration has subpoenaed several of its journalists after their report over security concerns with the new Air Force One. The Times says the subpoenas aim to force the reporters to testify before a federal grand jury Wednesday. There is no immediate response from the White House or Department of Justice to request for comment today. Washington Post reporter Perry Stein tells WTOP the Trump administration is often quicker to target reporters in leak investigations than in White House's past.
2: They would try all these other venues to conduct a leak investigation, perhaps meaning like interviewing all these government employees first and, you know, rely on journalists as the last resort, if ever. So this is a different stance.
1: The jet was gifted by Qatar and went into service last week. The paper reports the plane lacks some of the advanced security features of the older Air Force One. President Trump denies there are any safety concerns. Coming up after traffic and weather, AI might not be quite the job killer we feared. And then another island-wide blackout in Cuba this week. It's 9:36.
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5: 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So that's where WTOP reporters are. Beltsville to Burke.
6: Got it covered.
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1: 938 traffic and weather on WTOP. Rick in the traffic center.
21: Looks like the volume slowdowns are getting less and less around the Beltway, especially on the outer loop. Had a crash near Georgia Avenue that was just cleared from the left side. I-270 is moving a lot better now both ways between routes 80 and 109. 95, the BW Parkway, Route 50, all doing well. And through Virginia, I-66, the work zone on the Roosevelt Bridge, had 2 lanes getting by both ways. And that's the only issue on 66 at the moment. 395 looking good. I-95 still a little slow as you approach the Occoquan. To and through the district still looking good in that speed both ways along the I-395, 695 portion of the freeway between the Case Bridge and the 11th Street Bridge. And all good along DC-295 both ways and both sides of the 3rd Street Tunnel. 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Need a fast, easy oil change? 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Come in today for a 15-minute oil change service at Jiffy Lube. No appointment needed. I'm Rick McClure. Next traffic report in 10 minutes.
1: 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Here's 7 News First Alert meteorologist Mark Pena.
7: Pop-up showers and embedded thunderstorms possible for the rest of our Saturday, although a lot of us look to stay completely dry. Keep in mind, though, there's a low and severe threat, meaning some of the storms have the potential to bring some gusty winds, a few lightning strikes, and some briefly heavy rain. That could amount to about a tenth of an inch or less. All activity, though, will wrap up shortly after sunset with cloudy skies, dry conditions, and temperatures falling to right around 70 degrees by tomorrow morning. We'll see a mix of sun and clouds on your Sunday. Highs will be in the lower 80s, and we'll check another chance at a few pop-up afternoon showers and storms. I'm 7 News meteorologist Mark Pena in the First Alert Weather Center.
1: And some of that rain popping up is affecting the Poolsville area, Lansdowne, Ashburn, Cascades, Broadlands, of the Sterling area, also around Centerville. It's 9:40. Money news on WTOP. Here's Andrew O'Day.
8: This is a Bloomberg Money Minute. When it comes to jobs, it turns out AI might be doing the opposite of what everyone was afraid of.
9: Maybe the AI story is playing out a little bit differently.
8: Lisa Simon is chief economist at Revelio Labs, which just published a study finding
9: companies that are adopting AI really heavily are actually some of the fastest growing companies, and they are adding in particular entry-level jobs
8: at faster rates than at firms not heavily adopting AI. Simon tells Bloomberg it came as a surprise to see entry-level jobs getting a boost, but it does make sense.
9: You need people that know how to deal with that technology, and I do think that tends to be the digital natives that are a little bit younger.
8: But at the same time,
9: these models produce so much output that you also need people that are really experienced and know what they're doing. I think you're just seeing hiring across the board, both on the expert and on this entry level.
8: In short, even with inevitable areas of disruption, Simon says
9: AI adoption and employment growth can coexist.
8: From the Bloomberg Newsroom, I'm Andrew O'Day on WTOP.
1: For the second time this week, an island-wide blackout has hit Cuba. Total blackouts have become increasingly common in the Caribbean country, but back-to-back ones that hit days apart, that's unusual. Cuba's electric union confirmed Friday's outage on X. Officials had also confirmed the first outage this week, which happened on Monday, and said it was under investigation. Friday's national collapse of the electricity system is the fourth so far this year. In mid-May, a blackout affected the island's eastern provinces. One in mid-March struck the entire island. Cuba's aging power grid has been crumbling for several years. The island also has recently been hit by fuel shortages stemming from a U.S. energy blockade. Another U.S. citizen has tested positive for Ebola in Africa.
10: An American humanitarian worker has been infected with Ebola in the Democratic Republic of the Congo. It comes just weeks after another American, a doctor, was infected and later flown to Germany for treatment alongside his exposed family members. The Ebola outbreak has led to over 600 deaths and has become the third largest on record. Health officials say they're having difficulty keeping up with just how fast the virus is spreading. Yuri Benajad, ABC News, New York.
1: How often can a blood test predict cancer risk? Elizabeth Tracy reports.
11: More and more blood tests to screen for cancer are coming on the market, with a new one looking at proteins in the blood helping identify who is at risk to develop lung cancer. Kimmel Cancer Center Director William Nelson at Johns Hopkins says if such a test could motivate people to utilize low-dose CT to image their lungs, that would be a good outcome. And he suspects more of this type of test is coming.
12: I do think they're going to be risk tests, and I think that may well be the game in lung cancer. There are some blood-based DNA tests that are going to be coming down the pike, some of them being looked at by the FDA right now, that have a high negative predictive value in the group that would otherwise be recommended for low-dose CT scan imaging. And you can imagine a test like that, if positive, would be highly motivating for someone to go get screened.
11: Nelson says if such tests also help people avoid more extensive and expensive screening tests, that's also good for our healthcare system. At Johns Hopkins, I'm Elizabeth Tracy.
1: Coming up on WTOP, the pandemic is in the rearview mirror, but it's affecting home ownership for some young adults. More news on the way in seconds.
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1: It's 9:45. I'm Liz Anderson. Thanks for being with us tonight. Well, it seems the pandemic is having lasting effects on the ability of young adults to buy a home and empty their parents' nest. While the brand new federal housing law could help young home buyers eventually, for now, it seems a record number of young adults are staying with their folks. The Washington Post looks at an analysis that says a young person's age at the start of the pandemic could impact home ownership. Joining me to talk about it is Julie Weil, a business reporter with the Washington Post. Good evening, Julie. How are you?
17: I'm good. Thanks for having me.
1: Well, Julie, tell us about what you found. I know we talk about the effects of long COVID on physical health, but what do the numbers suggest about lingering financial effects of the COVID era on young adults?
17: Sure. The effect continues for all of us on the housing market. Housing prices shot up. Where you already were in your housing life, that had a very, very different effect on you. So if you already owned a home that went way up in value during the pandemic, that's very different than if you were a young person who wasn't ready to buy a home yet. And then when you were ready, you were looking at these very high prices. So the analysis we're talking about today was done by Realtor.com, and they did a really detailed fine-grain analysis of just who exactly was affected by this and how likely they are to be living at home with their parents now still in their 20s and 30s.
1: And so why does a young adult's age at the start of the pandemic matter when it comes to home buying? And sometimes, according to the article, it maybe even mattered by just a year.
17: Yeah, I mean, this analysis that Realtor.com did really looked specifically year by year. You know, people who are now ages 30 to 34 just set a record in 2025. 12% of them are living with their parents still, which is the highest it's ever been. People who are 28, 29, that couple of years difference, they're doing better than people who are 25, 26, 27. And the answer is, if you rewind the clock, those people who are 29 now, that means in 2020, they were 23 and they were maybe some of them just at the point that they had their first jobs and first paychecks and they were looking to buy a home. Some of them, the ones who were getting started fastest, and they were able to take advantage of really low mortgage rates. And by the time people a year or two younger were looking, mortgage rates were far higher and have remained higher. And those people who are 25 now, they've never had a chance to buy a home with a low mortgage rate.
1: And then one last question, how might things be looking up for these youngsters who were kind of shut out of the housing market because of the higher rates now that this new federal housing law is in place?
17: Well, let's wait and see what this bill does. There's a lot in the law that people who are advocates for building housing are excited about, but I've asked a lot of them to put numbers on it, and nobody will give me any numbers for how many houses they think are actually going to be built as a result of this law. It contains many, many different ideas, some of which will probably be more effective than others. The basic idea is we haven't built enough housing in this country really for decades, since the recession in 20 years ago plus. And we need to catch up. We need to build more houses. And the only way for prices to come down is for supply to go up.
1: Well, thank you so much, Julie. We appreciate your time.
17: Thank you.
1: That's Julie Weil, a business reporter with The Washington Post. An update on the roads with Rick McClure.
21: Capital Beltway volume slowdowns are getting less and less on the outer loop. We had a crash near Georgia Avenue that was just cleared from the left side. I-270, 95, the BW Parkway, Route 50, all doing well. Through Virginia, I-66, there's a little work zone on the Roosevelt Bridge. Two lanes getting by both ways, around mid-span. I-395, 95, still a little slow in the southbound lanes as you approach the Occoquan. That's about it. Through the district southeast, just got word of a crash along the eastbound side of I-695 after the 11th Street Bridge that caused some volume from the 295 ramps. Otherwise, looking good and at speed both ways along the I-395 portion of the freeway and all good along DC-295 and both sides of the 3rd Street Tunnel. This traffic report is brought to you by Jiffy Lube. 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No appointment needed. I'm Rick McClure. Next traffic report in 10 minutes.
1: Now to 7 News First Alert meteorologist Mark Penny. And Mark, I am looking at this radar here, and it seems like these smaller bits of rain, they're gathering together for a little, I don't know, a Saturday night party or something?
18: Yeah, right, maybe. They're certainly getting their act together. But thankfully, they're sub-severe at the same time. But one in particular, right on the border of, let's see here, this is going to be Fairfax out towards the areas like Leesburg, along the Leesburg Pike. Actually, you've got a pretty hefty cell bringing some heavy rainfall approaching areas like Dulles Airport, Port Reston, Ashburn, getting in on some heavy rain right now. I've got my lightning detector on as well, and not seeing too much lightning, but certainly some heavy rainfall. And then there's another little spotty cell just moving south of Alexandria and down towards Charles County, south of Waldorf. We have another little cell down there. This is all winding down in the next couple of hours, but if you're under one of these cells, you're certainly probably getting some heavy rainfall. It'll be brief with rainfall amounts at around a tenth of an inch or less. As all this winds down, as we head towards about midnight, we're cloudy and dry for the rest of your Saturday night. Temperatures to start your Sunday will be near 70. The clouds look to win out for your Sunday afternoon, but overall not a bad day either. Temperatures will be slightly cooler because of the cloud cover, a lot of us in the lower 80s. And similar to what we're seeing today, some isolated showers are back in the forecast for your Sunday afternoon. Similar to today, a lot of us will stay dry, but those who do see the showers will likely see some briefly heavy downpours, a couple of lightning strikes, some gusty winds, but it'll also be very short-lived. lived at the same time, similar to today. Everything that will develop tomorrow will wind down around sunset, and we'll head into next week with some dry conditions and some hot conditions as well. We're near 90 on Tuesday, but near 100 degrees for both Wednesday and Thursday, but it's a very short-lived heat wave as temperatures will come down as we head towards Friday of next week. So outside, again, just a few spotty showers out there. No warnings associated with any of these either, but that certainly doesn't mean that you're not getting some heavy rainfall. Temperatures rain cooled now that we're getting some of these outflow boundaries across the area. 77 degrees currently in Northwest DC. It's 73 for you in Landover and 81 still right now in Annandale.
1: 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Coming up on WTOP.
0: Some of the federal office space of today could be the apartments of tomorrow. I'm Ian Crawford.
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1: 9:53. Between the COVID pandemic and the downsizing of several government departments and agencies, the federal government wants to sell some of its unused office space. WTOP's Ian Crawford reports previous office space sales have spurred new developments in parts of D.C.
23: The General Services Administration, which manages 40% of the federal office space portfolio, says they're looking to reduce their footprint under a law passed at the end of 2020 called the Use It Act.
24: That requires agencies to meet a minimum 60% utilization threshold for their buildings. And if they don't meet that average threshold, then what they have to do is they have to come up with a plan to consolidate or get rid of this excess office space.
23: That's senior reporter Jory Heckman with Federal News Network. Rather than sink money into what has become a $50 billion maintenance backlog, the GSA is looking to sell. Many of those buyers turn the buildings into apartments, leading to some stunning neighborhood revitalizations, like in D.C.'s Navy Yard neighborhood.
24: The Transportation Department had its headquarters there and not much else. And you look at it today and it's a very thriving, mixed-use neighborhood.
23: San Antonio is looking for a similar revitalization where an office building is set to become a new indoor arena. Ian Crawford, WTOP News.
1: 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Here's Frank Hanrahan.
25: At the World Cup, Argentina with a 1-0 lead over Switzerland. That's at halftime from Kansas City, Missouri. The winner of this moves on to face England, who beat Norway 2-1 in extra time down in Miami. Washington Spirit was a road winner 2-0 at the North Carolina Courage. Trinity Rodman with the goal for Washington. Nats get solo homers in the first. Ninth leadoff homer of the season for James Wood. 27 overall for Wood, the all-star. But the bullpen blows it again. They're 27th of the season. Nats lose to the Yankees 4-2. Try to avoid the sweep on Sunday afternoon at 1 o'clock. Orioles are winners over Kansas City 6-1. From Camden Yards. Linda Noskova, latest in a long line of Czech women to win Wimbledon, just 21. Almost blew it, but recovered in the third to beat fellow countrywoman Karolina Muchová, 6-3 all-Czech final. It is the first Grand Slam trophy for Noskova. Men's final is at All England Club on Sunday morning. Jannik Sinner versus Alexander Zverev. And a group led by Vinod Khosla, a limited partner of the San Francisco 49ers, has agreed to purchase the Seattle Seahawks with the price tag at $9.612 billion. Again, Argentina leading 1-0 over Switzerland at halftime in the men's quarterfinal of the World Cup. I'm Frank Hanrahan, WTOP Sports.
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1: Traffic and weather on WTOP. Let's start with Rick McClure in the Traffic Center.
3: And we're following these traffic headlines for next hour here in the Traffic Center, Liz. So with some construction closures affecting I-66 on the Roosevelt Bridge with two lanes getting by both ways. Had a crash along the westbound side of I-695 after the 11th Street Bridge that could still be along the right side. We're going to double check that next report with John Mons. The WTOP Traffic Center is presented by Window Nation. 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I'm Rick McClure. Next traffic report coming up in 10 minutes with John Mons.
1: Now to 7 News First Alert meteorologist Mark Pena.
4: Isolated downpours with a very low and severe threats for the rest of our Saturday, meaning some of the storms have the potential to bring some gusty winds, a few lightning strikes, and briefly heavy downpours, but also a lot of us likely staying completely dry through the rest of our Saturday. Overall, all activity wraps up shortly after sunset with cloudy skies and dry conditions expected overnight as temperatures fall to the lower 70s. And we'll see a mix of sun and clouds for your Sunday. Another chance at a few pop-up showers and storms with highs in the lower 80s. I'm 7 News meteorologist Mark Pena in the First Alert Weather Center.
1: Right now, 78 degrees at DuPont Circle, 77 in Germantown, 80 degrees in Annandale at 9:59.
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1: Good evening to you. I'm Liz Anderson. Coming up...
5: Can't even get near it, right?
6: That's how a lot of tourists feel while visiting the nation's capital. I'm Jimmy Alexander.
1: The Justice Department is letting the Proud Boys go free.
23: The federal government is trying to dump some excess office space. I'm Ian Crawford.
7: New details on the first-year challenges at Cedar Hill Regional Medical Center. I'm Alan Etter.
1: 10 o'clock.
9: From ABC News, I'm Dave Packard. The bombs are flying again. The U.S. launching another set of strikes in Iran tonight. CENTCOM says it comes after Iranian forces blatantly attacked a Cyprus-flagged container ship transiting the Strait of Hormuz. And CENTCOM says one person is missing and the ship unable to navigate with a fire on board. Iran says the ship was hit by a warning shot. And tonight, Iran's supreme leader promising to avenge the death of his father after President Trump made a threat of his own. ABC senior White House correspondent Selena Wang.
27: Just hours after President Trump threatened to decimate Iran if it tries to kill him, Iran vowing revenge is the demand of our nation and must certainly be carried out. In a statement broadcast by state TV, President Trump posting 1,000 missiles are locked and loaded and aimed at Iran, with thousands more to immediately follow if Iran acts on its threat to assassinate or attempt to assassinate him.
9: The Trump administration has subpoenaed several New York Times journalists after their report on security concerns involving the new Air Force One, says the paper.
6: The new jet, which President Trump received as a gift from Qatar, just went into service last week after the administration spent $400 million in upgrades. The subpoenas seek to force the Times reporters to testify before a federal grand jury in Manhattan on Wednesday, the paper said. The appearance of federal law enforcement agents on the doorstep of news reporters should shock the conscience of any American who believes in the Constitution and the press freedom it protects, says the paper's lawyer, David McCraw.
9: ABC's Chuck Sievertson. There are new questions this weekend about the death of 18-year-old Nolan Wells. The college football player disappeared 1 week ago on a July 4th trip with friends to a remote island off the coast of Mississippi.
5: Now his parents are calling for a very thorough investigation, calling his death suspicious, and hiring prominent attorney Ben Crump. Crump arranging for a private autopsy. The sheriff is asking anyone with information to come forward. You're listening to ABC News.
8: It's 10.02 p.m. on Saturday, July 11th. 77 degrees outside the WTOP studios. Good evening, I'm Steve Karras. The top stories we're working on for you at this hour. Here's something tourists and locals alike are finding out the hard way when visiting the National Mall. It's detours. Freedom 250-related events like the Great American State Fair and the FIFA Fan Zone have made visiting America's front yard extra challenging, and it won't get easier anytime soon. WTOP's Jimmy Alexander tells us why.
10: It was free for the fair.
11: John, who is from Arizona, has spent the last week in D.C.
10: But you had to pay a price to go all the way around.
11: This is the time of the year when friends and family visit us here in the DMV, and they all want to see the National Mall. And normally, the toughest part is that 2.5-mile walk from the Capitol to the Lincoln Memorial. But with the teardown from the fair, the 4th of July events, and other closures, those detours take away what is normally a simple direct walk. And many visitors are elderly or have small children. And another frustration is all the fencing. Crews have fenced off the reflecting pool, and black fabric blocks the view as repairs continue. And the barriers around Lafayette Square make that family picture in front of the White House impossible.
10: Can't even get near it, right?
11: This version of the mall will stretch into the late summer with the FIFA Fan Zone continuing and the Patriot Games and Freedom 250 Grand Prix still ahead. But you don't have to go downtown for something to do. You know, at National Harbor, there's another Ferris wheel and a place where you could get lucky. Jimmy Alexander, WTOP News.
8: Well, it's over. The Justice Department's most significant case stemming from the January 6th, 2021 attack on the Capitol by a mob of President Trump supporters. The seditious conspiracy convictions of high-ranking members of the far-right group the Proud Boys has officially been erased. Politico reports that U.S. District Judge Timothy Kelly, who presided over the six-month trial that led to the jury convictions, reluctantly granted a Justice Department motion to drop the case on Friday, concluding that he had no power to override prosecutors once they decided to abandon it. The judge said that, quote, no one should mistake the court's granting of the government's motion for its agreement with those decisions. The federal government says it has too much office space and is looking to sell some off. WTOP's Ian Crawford reports some of these buildings have been empty or mostly empty since the COVID pandemic.
24: They say that these buildings are, in some cases, largely unoccupied, that they are not meeting a threshold in law, the Use It Act. This was signed in the final days of the Biden administration.
23: Senior reporter Jory Heckman with our partners at Federal News Network tells us that law requires agencies to use at least 60% of their office space. Otherwise, they have to consolidate into a smaller footprint.
24: Critical mass of these buildings that are being marked for disposal are happening in Southwest Federal Center. That's a neighborhood that is largely dominated by federal office buildings.
23: The General Services Administration manages 40% of the federal office space portfolio, some of which has fallen into disrepair, which has racked up a $50 billion maintenance bill. Many of those buyers turn the old office space into new apartments, desirable in D.C. and key to revitalizing some areas, like they've done in the Navy Yard neighborhood. Ian Crawford, WTOP News.
8: A new report finds D.C.'s newest hospital is still working through first-year challenges, including long emergency room wait times, staffing shortages, and significant financial losses. WTOP's Alan Etter has the story.
12: Cedar Hill Regional Medical Center, which opened last year on the former St. Elizabeth's Hospital campus in Southeast D.C., posted a nearly $48 million deficit during its first year of operation, according to a report which was delivered to Mayor Muriel Bowser. Hospital leaders say many of the challenges are common for a new facility. Emergency room visits were higher than expected, leading at times to lengthy waits, while demand for pediatric, women's health, and surgical services came in below projections. The report says Cedar Hill has since improved emergency department wait times and reduced its reliance on contract nurses by hiring more permanent staff. Hospital officials also say they addressed issues that led to a temporary D.C. Department of Health citation. Alan Etter, WTOP News.
8: A man was critically injured in an officer-involved shooting at a Wawa on Fairfax Boulevard in Fairfax City overnight. Officers arrived on the scene just after midnight for reports of someone armed with a knife. Police say an officer shot the suspect after the person refused orders to drop the knife and tried to leave. Police say no officers or bystanders were hurt. Coming up on WTOP, Netflix has a season 2 problem. We'll have traffic and weather in a moment.
0: Patrick was way behind on his IRS taxes.
13: I was in way over my head. The total amount ended up being somewhere just over $30,000. $30,000.
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8: It's 10:08 on WTOP. John Mons is in the traffic center.
18: All right. Good evening to you, Steve. Let's take a look at what's happening. Let's start in Virginia around Lorton, 95 southbound between Woodbridge and Woodbridge Occoquan. Heavy traffic through.

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1: Well, let's check out the weather here. 7 News First Alert meteorologist Mark Pena.
2: Widely scattered showers and an embedded thunderstorm are too possible for the rest of our Saturday with a low and severe threats. And this also means some neighborhoods staying completely dry for the rest of our Saturday. Be mindful, though, that some of the downpours have the potential to bring some gusty winds and a few lightning strikes, as well as some briefly heavy downpours that would amount to about a tenth of an inch of rain or less. All activity wraps up shortly after sunset, with temperatures falling to right around 70 degrees by tomorrow morning. And we'll see a mix of sun and clouds on your Sunday with highs in the lower 80s and another chance at a few pop-up showers and storms. I'm 7 News meteorologist Mark Pena in the First Alert Weather Center.
1: 77 degrees at Reagan National, 78 at BWI. It's also 78 at Dulles. 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It's Money News on WTOP. Here's Gina Cervetti.
3: This is a Bloomberg Money Minute. Netflix has a season two problem.
4: I hereby declare this annual Nick Weekend. May we all come here together for the rest of our lives.
3: The Four Seasons is among Netflix shows that have lost a significant number of viewers in the second season. Our Screen Time newsletter writer Lucas Shaw says the company's own numbers show that the Four Seasons audience fell more than 50% from season one. Beef is another show that saw a major drop-off in viewership from the first season to the second.
5: Don't people say you shouldn't be looking for the right person, but actually the right wrong person?
3: And there are others, including One Piece, which lost more than 30% of its second season audience.
6: There are 100 of us. And only one of you.
3: Bloomberg's Shaw writes that people familiar with what's happening say Netflix is worried and digging into the data to find out why viewers are not sticking around, but points out that Netflix has had big hits this year, including the fourth season of Bridgerton. From the Bloomberg newsroom, I'm Gina Cervetti on WTOP.
1: And speaking of Netflix, TV, and streaming, the Emmy nominations are out, and we'll take a look. It's 10:11.
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1: It's 10:13 on WTOP. I'm Steve Karish. Thanks for spending some of your Saturday night with us. The Emmy nominations recently announced, and we wanted to get our contributing television journalists' thoughts on the matter. TV Guide's Matt Rausch talked with our Sandy Kozel.
13: It was certainly a good week for HBO Max. Their 2 shows, The Pitt and

0: Jacks. They both won the big prize before, that they are both the most nominated shows and clearly the front runner. The Pit has 25 nominations, including just about everybody in the cast, including a few patients. And Hacks, of course, with Gene Smart, who's already won 4 times, and Hannah Einbender, who won last year. They're up again, so that's big news. But I think the other big winner was Apple TV. They had 3 of their freshman series do very well, including Widow's Bay, which is that hybrid horror comedy, and Pluribus, that bizarre drama. But they're the next 2 most nominated shows for freshman seasons. That's really good. And also, Margo's Got Money Troubles, a really delightful comedy on Apple TV, also did really well in the nominations. So even though they probably won't win the big prize, I think they're going to be players for years to come. I think that The Pitt and Hacks are almost certain to win the big prize this year. So that was a surprise. I think the other big surprise was seeing a show like Apple TV's Your Friends and Neighbors get a Best Drama nomination, but that's the only nomination it got at all. Not even John Hamm, the star, got a nomination. So that was just a real head-scratcher. But there's often head-scratchers with the Emmys. But again, I think you're going to see big shows that have won before win yet again. That's the way the Emmys work.
1: You know, I think as a viewer, we always feel good when the show that you decide to watch out of everything that's out there gets nominations. Like, I watched The Pit and I watched Hacks, and yay, I cheer for them then.
0: And in Pluribus, I mean, Pluribus was this really great show. And Rae Sehorn, who's the actress there, and she was always overlooked in Better Call Saul, she's probably going to win Best Actress, and we're really rooting for her. But that was one of those shows, like, it's so bizarre, but it really broke out. And then Widow's Bay came along in just the last couple of months, and it just finished its run, really. And this word-of-mouth show, all of a sudden, it gets 19 nominations. So those are moments where you're like, okay, somebody's actually watching TV.
1: Uh-huh. We'll have to check that one out. Well, now on to this week's TV. Who would have guessed that Dancing with the Stars could have a spinoff?
0: Yeah, well, it's had a resurgent season. It got an Emmy nomination for reality competition show for the first time in 10 years. So it's sort of on the uptick. And on Monday, they're going to launch a spinoff called The Next Pro. It's going to be really good dancers are all trying out for a spot on the show to become the next professional. Only one's going to make it. So they got women and men who've been on ballroom dancing a lot all over the place, but now they're going to be trying to get a role on the show. So that's a really nice idea for a spinoff. And that starts on Monday. Derek Huff comes in. He's the most winning mirror ball winner. He's the guest judge and mentor for this opening episode. So yeah, if you're a fan of Dancing with the Stars, check that out on Monday on ABC.
1: And young Robert Irwin sure got a nice gig out of competing on the show, didn't he?
0: Yes, he did. He's the host, and he is one of the most chipper people I've ever seen. So yes, he definitely is going to be a guest and avatar for going forward on Dancing with the Stars. He'll be associated with that for a long time to come.
1: Finally, golf comedy and Will Ferrell seem like words that go well together.
0: Well, they do. So if you're like a Caddyshack fan, maybe you'll like this one. It's called The Hawk, and this is probably the biggest streaming show that's going to premiere next week on Thursday on Netflix. And Will Ferrell doing his first TV comedy show. He's playing a washed-up golf pro called Lonnie the Hawk Hawkins. And The Hawk is just one championship away from getting the career grand slam, but he's so washed up at this point that he's going to try to get his way back into the pros. Molly Shannon, who he used to play with on Saturday Night Live, plays his ex-wife, who's no fan. So this is really an underdog story, and that, of course, is Will Ferrell playing into his element, but he's also a complete nut, which is what you expect. So if you're looking for a good comedy this week, The Hawk might fill the bill.
2: That's TV Guide's Matt Rausch. Quick look now at the top stories we're working on. Legislation aimed to make housing more affordable becomes law without the president's signature. And another contentious hearing over D.C.'s proposed bottle bill. Keep it here for full details on these stories in the minutes ahead. Traffic on WTOP, John Mons is in the traffic center.
3: All right, thanks a lot, Steve. Let's start over in Prince George's County, Riverdale, where there is an accident just reported. This is going to be on the Baltimore-Washington Parkway southbound at Annapolis Road. Traffic is getting through, but it is jammed from the 410, Route 410. Over in Virginia and Dumfries, Prince William County, an accident has the left lane blocked. This is going to be on 95 southbound at Dumfries Road. That's exit 152. Back in the Prince George's County, this one just popping up again because I thought it was gone. Disabled vehicle with the right lane blocked. That's at Central Avenue eastbound after the Beltway. And in D.C., the Southeast Southwest Freeway westbound after 8th Street Southeast. There's an accident there. It was blocked back to the 11th Street Bridge. Seems to be correcting a little bit through there. Also, the accident that we had in Montgomery County on the Beltway Outer Loop after Georgia Avenue. It's been moved to the right shoulder. Traffic is getting by through there. And the Roosevelt Bridge tonight, they're coming off the I-66. There is some construction there. Two lanes getting by in both directions. I'm John Mons, coming back with another check of traffic in less than 10 minutes.
2: 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Thanks, John. Appreciate the help. 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
4: Isolated downpours that have a low and severe threat for the rest of our Saturday evening, meaning some of the downpours have the potential to bring some gusty winds and a few lightning strikes, as well as some briefly heavy rain, although very isolated in nature, meaning some neighborhoods staying completely dry for the rest of our Saturday. Just be mindful, keep your eyes to the sky if you have any outdoor plans lasting through the rest of your Saturday. Otherwise, cloudy skies, dry conditions, and temperatures falling to right around 70 degrees for your overnight forecast. Your Sunday will feature similar conditions, a mix of sun and clouds. Dry conditions expected for most of the area, although another chance at a few pop-up showers and storms are back in the forecast for the afternoon. Highs will be in the lower 80s. We'll start to dry out as we head towards next week with a bit of a heat wave that takes us close to 100 degrees by next Wednesday. I'm 7 News meteorologist Mark Pena in the First Alert Weather Center.
2: It's 80 degrees in Felt-Belvoir, 79 in Foggy Bottom, 77 in Silver Spring. It's also 77 degrees outside the WTOP studios, brought to you by Gutter Helmet. Summer storms are here. 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We'll have more news in a moment.
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2: It's 10:21. I'm Steve Karish. Thanks for listening. Maryland's Attorney General Anthony Brown and 14 other state attorneys general have filed a lawsuit aimed at stopping the U.S. Department of Education from ending federally funded school mental health grants. The lawsuit argues the department is unlawfully trying to terminate grants that Congress approved. Furthermore, Brown said the planned cuts could cost Maryland schools and universities more than $3 million and threaten counseling programs that support students' mental health. State officials say the move would jeopardize programs at Bowie State University and the University of Maryland, Baltimore, which train future school counselors and mental health professionals. The coalition is seeking a court order to block the grants from being terminated while the legal challenge plays out. In a related story, cases of anxiety, depression, and other mental health conditions are on the rise, and so too is the price of treatment. Personal finance journalist Cameron Huddleston joined us earlier here on WTOP. She wrote an article that appeared in Kiplinger Personal Finance that said there are some federal and state laws trying to address the disparity in mental health coverage, but there are a couple reasons those laws aren't as effective as they should be, and why finding treatment can be difficult and expensive.
9: There are fewer mental health care providers than medical providers, and oftentimes these mental health providers, they do not participate in insurance plans because it's really burdensome for them to, you know, meet all the requirements, and they don't get reimbursed at the same rate as medical doctors do. And so what that means is that if you've got insurance and it provides mental health care coverage, oftentimes you find yourself having to go out of network to get the care you need.
2: If you or someone you know is in crisis, call or text 988 to reach the Suicide and Crisis Lifeline for free, confidential support 24/7. There were days that a Silver Spring restaurant went without a single customer, and the owner's granddaughter wondered if she could help change that. So she posted a video on social media. WTOP's Kate Ryan reports on what happened next.
10: Jocelyn Aquino says it was her younger sister Sophia's idea and that their cousin Brianna did the camera work for the social media post spotlighting La Posada, their grandmother's Silver Spring restaurant.
11: This is my grandma's restaurant. Now come with me.
10: The idea was to boost the lagging business.
12: And then they just posted the video. They didn't expect anything. They were like, maybe we'll get 3-4 new customers.
10: They got a lot more than that. After the first social media post got 145,000 views, families have been streaming in to try the Salvadoran and Mexican food.
12: It's been such a joy to see my grandma's restaurant be filled up and everybody just loving the cooking that we grew up loving. Our community has really come together. We can't thank them enough.
10: Kate Ryan, WTOP News.
2: Inside Nova reports that a Prince William County Circuit Court judge says that she is inclined to allow audio and podcast recording devices in the courtroom for the 25-day murder trial of Naresh Bhatt this fall. Bhatt is accused of killing his wife, a Manassas Park nurse and mother from Nepal, whose July 2024 disappearance made international headlines.
5: Crashes, car fires, closures. If it's urgent, call the WTOP Traffic Center at 866-304-WTOP. What's happening when it's happening? WTOP Traffic Updates every 10 minutes.
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13: The World Cup has another quarterfinal match going on right now from Kansas City, Missouri. Argentina, 1-0 lead over Switzerland in the 64th minute. The winner of this match will face off against England as the Three Lions get by Norway 2-1 in extra time. Jude Bellingham with 2 goals for the English side as they move on to the semifinals. That'll be next Wednesday in Atlanta. Washington Spirit at North Carolina, and the Spirit get the victory 2-0. Goals from Santos and Trinity Rodman for the Spirit, again, in NWSL play. MLB Nats lose at home to the Yankees 4-2, so they dropped the first two of that series. And they're back to .500. The Nats bullpen blows another one. Their 27th blown save, up 2-0, give up 3 homers in the 8th. Earlier, the Nats in the first inning, James Wood with his 27th homer of the season. And Curtis Meade also going deep, gave the Nats that 2-0 lead. But again, bullpen falters as the Nats will try to avoid the sweep on Sunday afternoon. Orioles were winners over Kansas City 6-1 from Camden Yards. The men's tennis final all set for tomorrow morning. All England club, Jannik Sinner versus Alexander Zverev. On the women's side, it was Linda Noskova winning in 3 sets over fellow Czech Karolina Mokova. It is the first Grand Slam trophy for the 21-year-old Linda Noskova. And a group led by Vinod Khosla, a limited partner of the San Francisco 49ers, has agreed to purchase the Seattle Seahawks. Selling price will be a record $9.612 billion. Again, we got Argentina leading Switzerland 1-0. 65th minute, second half. Quarterfinals of the World Cup. I'm Frank Hanrahan, WTOP Sports.
2: All right, thank you, Frank. Coming up after traffic and weather.
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15: 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I'm Jimmy Alexander.
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2: Traffic on WTOP, John Mons is in the traffic center.
3: Let's run over to Virginia on 95 southbound at Dumfries Road. There's an accident that has the left lane block moved to the right to get through there. Also, if you're going to take the 66 to Sully Road between Centerville and Chantilly, rain is causing some pockets of really slow traffic through there. In Landover, disabled vehicles blocking the right lane, Central Avenue eastbound after the Beltway, and on the Baltimore-Washington Parkway in Riverdale southbound at the 450, traffic is jammed all the way back to the 410. I'm John Mons, your next check of traffic, coming up in less than 10 minutes.
2: All right, thank you, John. We've got some isolated downpours this evening. Lows around 70 should be tapering off around midnight. Right now, 77 in College Park, 76 in Fairfax. It's 79 on the National Mall, 77 degrees outside the WTOP studios. It's 10:30.
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2: Good evening. I'm Steve Karish. Tariq King is our producer. Top stories we're working on for you. There is gridlock on the grass at the National Mall, thanks to the Freedom 250 celebrations. With the teardown of the Great American State Fair and the 4th of July events, along with the ongoing FIFA Fan Zone, visiting America's front yard is extra challenging. WTOP's Jimmy Alexander reports on another tourist frustration.
23: A lot more fencing.
15: That is what Donna Gotchel, who used to live in the area, noticed after returning to the National Mall from her home in Mississippi, saying all that fencing takes away a tourist's experience.
23: I think they're disappointed.
15: Now, Donna is talking about the fencing that surrounds the reflecting pool where black material blocks the repairs being made. And along with the work being done at Lafayette Square, it's impossible to get that close-up view of the White House from Pennsylvania Avenue.
14: Detours everywhere, so it's just hard to get around.
15: Ask John, who has spent the last week visiting the National Mall, knows the detours and blocked pathways have made long walks on America's front yard in the blazing heat confusing and frustrating.
14: It seems like they should have had easy access to get through.
15: Now, if you have friends or family visiting, you do not have to go to the National Mall for a taste of history. There's always Mount Vernon, or go to WTOP.com and look up Matt About Town.
24: Matt Kovacs.
15: In his series on obscure and hidden monuments that are all around the DMV. Jimmy Alexander, WTOP News.
2: And at that big building on the east end of the National Mall, sweeping housing legislation recently approved by Congress has now become law. That happened at midnight without the signature of President Trump, even though Republicans wanted him to highlight their legislative accomplishment. WTOP's Mitchell Miller has Today on the Hill.
25: The 21st Century Road to Housing Act is considered the most significant housing bill passed by Congress in decades. One of its key architects was French Hill, the Republican chair of the House Financial Services Committee. He says it makes good on long-held GOP promises.
26: We would cut red tape, cut bureaucracy, hold HUD accountable, and provide sticks and carrots to local communities to lower the cost of housing in this country.
25: But Republicans aren't getting the big victory lap they hoped for. The president scrapped a signing ceremony here at the Capitol last month over frustration linked to a lack of progress on the national voter ID bill. And he decided not to sign the housing bill within the required 10 days of it arriving at the White House, so it's now law without his signature. On Capitol Hill, Mitchell Miller, WTOP News.
2: Turning to international news, Iran says the Strait of Hormuz is closed and that they've struck a vessel using an unauthorized route. Meanwhile, a U.S. fleet led by two aircraft carriers is reported to be moving near Iran, this following days of renewed fighting and public threats.
27: Over the last two nights, it was pretty quiet. A third round of American strikes did not happen. President Trump calling these strikes retribution for Iran's attacks on those three commercial ships in the Strait of Hormuz and the Iranian response during the state funeral of the late Ayatollah.
2: That's Fox's Lucas Tomlinson in Tel Aviv. Meanwhile, with the ceasefire over, the White House has a new list of demands for Tehran regarding the Strait of Hormuz. Iran's supreme leader is promising to avenge the death of his father. This after President Trump made a threat of his own.
0: Just hours after President Trump threatened to decimate Iran if it tries to kill him, Iran vowing revenge is the demand of our nation and must certainly be carried out. In a statement broadcast by state TV, President Trump posting 1,000 missiles are locked and loaded and aimed at Iran, with thousands more to immediately follow if Iran acts on its threat to assassinate or attempt to assassinate him.
2: That's ABC's senior White House correspondent Selena Wang. Elsewhere in the Middle East, California Democratic Congressman Ro Khanna says he's strongly considering running for president. This after being detained by armed Israeli settlers this week in the West Bank.
1: Israeli settlers were blocking a road in the West Bank Thursday, says Khanna.
4: These hoodlums come in with machine guns, an M4, an American-made machine gun, and they detain us. They block off the road. And then they call the IDF, and the IDF is on their side.
1: Accusing Israel of genocide and apartheid, Khanna says he's considering running for president.
4: We need a new moral direction in our party.
1: Israeli military says after a report about civilians blocking a road, soldiers showed up and cleared them away.
2: That's ABC's Chuck Sievertson with the story. Maine's Democratic Party announced it will hold what it calls a transparent and inclusive convention later this month to name a candidate for Senate to replace Graham Plattner. This week, Plattner ended his campaign, which had been dogged by sexual misconduct and other allegations against him. ABC's Jay O'Brien reports.
6: By law, Democrats have just about 2 weeks to fill Plattner's place on the ballot. At least seven candidates have already thrown their hats in the ring. And now the Democrats here in this state say that they will have a convention on July 25th to pick Plattner's replacement. Some of those hopefuls are already campaigning. Dr. Nirav Shah, who ran Maine's CDC during the COVID pandemic, pitching himself to take on Maine Senator Susan Collins, who Democrats view as a vulnerable Republican this year. Jake O'Brien, ABC News, Maine.
2: Now, new information about that fatal shooting by ICE officers in Houston. A lawyer for two witnesses is now disputing the official account of the killing.
7: ICE officials claim Salgado Araujo rammed a federal vehicle during an attempted arrest and ignored commands that he was allegedly shot in self-defense.
9: I am the attorney representing Jose and Daniel.
7: We're now hearing from the attorney of the two witnesses inside the van at the time who dispute this account.
9: They confirmed that at no point was there ever an ICE agent directly in front of the vehicle. They also confirmed that the shots came from the sides, not from the front, which is inconsistent, you know, with the ICE agent's statements.
7: DHS officials admitting Salgado Araujo, a Mexican national, was not the intended target.
2: That's ABC's Jacqueline Lee reporting. Coming up after traffic and weather, is it time to unretire? And then conflicting information after a teenager dies in Mississippi.
11: What does it mean to give 100%? 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We will always give 100% to accelerate victory over cancer.
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2: Traffic and weather on WTOP 1038. Here's John Mons.
3: All right, let's start in Virginia. We're in I-66 westbound at US 50. There's an accident. The right lane is blocked through there. Also, Dumfries on the 95 southbound at Dumfries Road. Accident. Left lane is blocked there. Move to the right to get by. Let's also, yeah, here in Annandale in Virginia, this one just in, an accident with the right lane blocked on the Beltway Interloop at Braddock Road. In Maryland, let's go over here to Riverdale, the Baltimore-Washington Parkway southbound at Annapolis Road. The accident happened earlier. Traffic is still blocked through there. In Landover, a disabled vehicle with the right lane blocked Central Avenue eastbound after the Beltway. And in D.C., the Southeast-Southwest Freeway westbound after 8th Street. Traffic is blocked back to the 11th Street Bridge. I'm sorry. That's all due to an accident. I'm John Mons. Your next check of traffic is coming up in less than 10 minutes.
2: 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Thank you, John. 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Here's 7 News First Alert meteorologist Mark Pena.
5: A pop-up shower or storm possible for the rest of our Saturday, although a lot of us looking to stay dry. We are in summertime, though, so any showers or storms have the potential to bring some gusty winds, a few lightning strikes, and briefly heavy downpours, although rainfall amounts will be very light, at about a tenth of an inch or less. Returning mostly cloudy and dry for the rest of your Saturday, with temperatures falling to right around 70 degrees by early tomorrow morning. I'm 7 News meteorologist Mark Pena in the First Alert Weather Center.
2: It's 78 degrees in Georgetown, 75 in Bowie. It's also 75 degrees in Leesburg and 76 degrees outside the WTOP studios. Money news on WTOP. It's Denise Pellegrini.
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10: Boom Radio's business is booming. The UK-based digital station is programmed for baby boomers and staffed by former retired radio hosts, highlighting the growing number of seniors globally who are coming out of retirement to work again.
13: 70 is the new 50.
10: Hala Nazeri, head of the Longevity Economy Initiative at the World Economic Forum, says some people are unretiring for financial reasons.
13: They retire and they realize they don't have enough money saved up.
10: A U.S. bank wealth report says more than 60% of adults worry they'll need to unretire to make ends meet. The AARP says the number of those unretiring is rising rapidly, with some doing it for financial reasons, others for the stimulation, as our brains stay younger for longer.
13: The IMF released a report last year that said that somebody that was aged 70 in 2022 has the same cognitive function as the average 53-year-old in 2000.
10: From the Bloomberg Newsroom, I'm Denise Pellegrini on WTOP.
2: Conflicting information in the alleged drowning death of Mississippi teenager Nolan Wells has led the 18-year-old's family to hire a prominent attorney and arrange for a private autopsy. The teen died after spending the 4th of July holiday on a boating trip with three other friends to a remote island off the Mississippi coast. Nolan's friends returned without him. His body was later found. Here's ABC's Olivia Rubin.
16: His family demanding more amid what they say are conflicting narratives.
17: We just want honesty and transparency. We want a thorough investigation.
16: The Jackson County Sheriff leading the police investigation initially saying a drowning was possible and they didn't suspect foul play, adding friends claimed Nolan chose to stay on the island. But his parents say he would never do that. The family also trying to retrieve the messages they say were deleted from their son's phone, which they say they got back from his friend. And part of the sheriff's investigation social media video full of boats and beachgoers, which the family says shows an argument involving their son, though the details are unclear.
18: We're working towards the same goal as the family. Okay. We want a thorough investigation. It takes time on things like this to make sure things are done right.
16: The sheriff is asking anyone with information to come forward.
2: ABC's Olivia Rubin. And now to Spain, where a runner was gored in the face and many more were fortunate to walk away during the famous running of the bulls in Pamplona. The AP's Donna Warder has that story.
19: It's that time of year again in Spain, the San Fermín Festival and the running of the bulls in Pamplona. On the fifth morning of the eight-day festival Saturday, six bulls, along with some steers, charged through a narrow street on a 2.5-minute run from a pen to the bull ring, knocking down thrill-seeking humans along the way.
20: Otro, otro, otro, otro. El Joker, el Joker.
19: One runner was pierced in the face. 12 more people needed medical treatment. I'm Donna Warder.
2: Keeping your backyard barbecue free of mosquitoes is possible, Elizabeth Tracy reports.
8: Mosquitoes aren't just a nuisance. They transmit disease. So when you bring everyone over for a backyard barbecue, keeping them away is a priority. Johns Hopkins mosquito expert Christopher Potter says if you'd rather not pass out the bug spray, there are other products that are quite effective.
14: There's a class of spatial repellents that are also insecticides that work pretty well. It's these pyrethroid classes, so like transfluthrin, permethrin, and you can buy them as it heats it up basically to get it out into the air. That's pretty effective because it insecticides, so if the mosquito comes in contact with it, it will die. And also they don't like the odor of it as well. So that one's pretty good for backyard barbecues. Otherwise, you have to use like a spatial repellent. One of these oil of lemon eucalyptus is pretty decent. That's like a lemony odor to it, so it smells actually pretty good.
8: Potter notes that many of the lotions and sprays that are applied to the skin may also smell pretty good to humans, even though they're noxious to mosquitoes. At Johns Hopkins, I'm Elizabeth Tracy.
2: Coming up on WTOP, the price of everything is going up. Are the tolls on the Dulles Greenway next? We'll have more news in a moment.
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2: It's 10:46. I'm Steve Karish. Thanks for being with us. It might be getting even more expensive to drive on the Dulles Greenway. And the owner of the 14-mile stretch of highway in Northern Virginia is proposing increasing toll prices during rush hour as well as less busy times. The proposal is drawing pushback from community members and elected officials. WTOP's Sean and Ann spoke with our reporter Scott Gelman.
30: This is the group that oversees that stretch of road. It's called Toll Road Investors Partnership 2, and essentially, this is a plan to a proposal to increase tolls from $5.80 to $6.75. That's almost an hour during peak times. And then from $5.25 to $5.60 during what are considered off-peak hours. And this is not the first time this has happened, but the previous attempt to try and enforce these increases and get them approved was ultimately denied. But again, another proposal on the table to try to make this a little bit more expensive for your drive to and from work.
31: So what is the process here, Scott, that has to be followed to get this approved?
30: The Virginia State Corporation Commission, Sean, ultimately has to be the one to weigh in. And it's a group that has done so before. It was last summer that Virginia Supreme Court ultimately weighed in on all of this and upheld a previous decision by that agency denying the toll rate increase that was requested as far back as 2023. This is something that's been going on for a while. And while critics are continuing to call to reject this increase in toll price, it's also significant to know that there's a very law in place in Virginia to prevent something like this from happening. It's a law that gave that agency called the SEC in Virginia the authority to prevent toll increases that might discourage use of the roadway. And well, as it might be obvious, a proposed $1 increase in tolls during rush hour may very well be enough to just do that.
32: What are people saying about all of this? They can't be too happy with how expensive it's going to be.
30: Well, there's a lot of pushback, not only from state leaders and elected officials, but also from members of Congress. And Congressman Suha Subramaniam is out with a really powerful statement where he describes the fact that the Dulles Greenway, he says, is already too expensive because of price gouging and failed policies of the past. And he also says that this is a time when families are facing increasing costs and that it's vital to prevent this from ultimately going through. A lot of criticism here, but again, really significant to note that there is a bureaucratic process. The Virginia State Corporation Commission has to weigh in. But yet again, this is something that's been talked about for several years and hasn't actually happened yet. But that proposed increase, even just a dollar during rush hour, may be impactful for some folks and maybe even deter them from using the road to and from work or in any other ways.
2: That's WTOP Scott Gelman. Time again for traffic and weather. Here's John Mons.
0: Let's check on the roads in Virginia, starting at Annandale, the Beltway Inner Loop after Braddock Row. There's an accident. It's been moved to the right shoulder. Traffic is getting by. In Dumfries, I-95 southbound at Dumfries Road, an accident has the left lane blocked. Traffic is moving through, not quite up to speed, but getting there. I-66 westbound at exit 57, that's US 50. An accident has the right lane blocked through there. Moving over to Maryland, an accident in the right lane on the Beltway at Landover Road, that's exit 17. And also in D.C., we're still looking at that accident on the Southeast-Southwest Freeway after 8th Street Southeast. An accident's been there for a while, haven't cleared it yet, still causing some issues. I'm John Mons, back with another check of traffic in less than 10 minutes.
2: All right, look forward to it. Thank you, John. Time now for some weather. Let's check in for the 7 News First Alert forecast. Here is Mark Pena.
1: Pop-up showers and embedded thunderstorms possible for the rest of our Saturday, although a lot of us look to stay completely dry. Keep in mind, though, there's a low and severe threat, meaning some of the storms have the potential to bring some gusty winds, a few lightning strikes, and some briefly heavy rain. That could amount to about a tenth of an inch or less. All activity, though, will wrap up shortly after sunset with cloudy skies, dry conditions, and temperatures falling to right around 70 degrees by tomorrow morning. We'll see a mix of sun and clouds on your Sunday. Highs will be in the lower 80s, and we'll check another chance at a few pop-up afternoon showers and storms. I'm 7 News meteorologist Mark Pena and the First Alert Weather Center.
2: It's 76 degrees in Rockville, 73 in Ashburn, 78 in Fort Washington, and it's 76 degrees outside the WTOP studios. 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
3: D.C.'s so-called bottle bill gets another public airing out at the city council.
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2: 10:52 on WTOP. I'm Steve Karish. Thanks for tuning in. The heated debate over the district's proposed bottle bill continued in the city council this week as a public roundtable discussion was held to get public input.
3: Under the proposal, consumers would pay a 10-cent charge that would be returned when the bottle is returned. Those who support the measure say it will dramatically reduce the number of plastic bottles in the rivers and littering the streets. But business owners, beverage distributors, and their trade associations warn the new system could raise costs across the district. And this is a fairly tense topic at the Wilson Building, evidenced in this exchange between Councilmember Charles Allen and Brendan Williams Keefe, who testified on behalf of the D.C. Association of Beverage Alcohol Wholesalers. Councilmember Allen speaks first.
6: Hold on. I went and looked online, for example. All right, let me go to states that have bottle bills, states that don't. It's the exact same price.
7: That's because you're sitting in the District of Columbia as you're purchasing that. The system recognizes and assesses taxes and fees based on your point of purchase. Yes, it does. And if you were to go through, did you purchase the product, council member?
6: Not in New York, no.
3: Advocates of the bill say they have seen no evidence in states with bottle bills that consumers are paying more. Opponents say they just can't afford it. Neither can the city. Alan Etter, WTOP News.
2: Kia is recalling nearly 463,000 of its Telluride SUVs and urging owners to again park their vehicles outside and away from buildings after several customers reported fires. Certain Tellurides from the 2020 to 2024 model years are affected. The front power seat motor of these vehicles may overheat due to a stuck slide knob. Kia's new fix has dealers installing an electronic fuse assembly free of charge. Now, sending money to friends has never been easier, but a new survey shows getting paid back is another story.
9: Apps like Zelle and Venmo make splitting the bill easy. What they can't do is make asking a friend for the money any less awkward. New research from Zelle finds 3 out of 4 Gen Z adults who covered a group expense say they were never fully repaid. More than half say it created tension with a friend, and nearly half say they even went into debt after picking up the tab. The survey also found many now think twice before agreeing to expensive group outings because they worry about getting stuck with the bill. Experts say while payment apps have changed the way friends split the bill, they haven't changed the discomfort of asking to be paid back.
2: That's Fox's Gianna Gelosi reporting. Sports on WTOP is powered by Maximus, moving people and technology forward. Here's Frank.
10: Two good games going on, or actually one good game going on, or one in the books at the Men's World Cup. We've got Argentina and Switzerland actually tied at 1-1, playing stoppage time, 94th minute. They've got 5 more minutes before they go to extra time as Argentina, though, is playing a man up as Switzerland got a player got 2 yellow cards, so he got ejected. So Switzerland playing a man down with about 6 minutes or so left in regulation. If it's still tied, they go to extra time. England gets by Norway 2-1. That also went to extra time. So England awaits the winner here in the semifinals. NWSL, Washington Spirit, winners at North Carolina 2-0. The Nationals get solo homers in the first from James Wood and Curtis Meade, but that was it offensively. 2-0 lead into the eighth, but their bullpen blows another save. 27th one blown already. The most blown saves by one team in a season is 37, so the Nats certainly on their way to setting a mark in that category. So the Nats lose 4-2 to the Yankees as they'll try to avoid the sweep Sunday afternoon just after 1 o'clock. The MLB draft was held earlier. Nats taking Texas A&M second baseman Chris Akopian with their first-round pick, 11th overall. He's a Potomac, Maryland native, was a Gatorade Maryland Player of the Year in his junior season of high school at Churchill in 2022, went to Maryland, then to Texas A&M, and now drafted by the Nationals. Men's final all set at the Wimbledon's All England Club tomorrow morning. Jannik Sinner versus Alexander Zverev. Again, Argentina and Switzerland tied up at 1-1 in stoppage time. Frank Hanrahan, WTOP Sports.
2: All right, thank you, Frank. Coming up on WTOP, we'll have the latest on the U.S. war in Iran. 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
4: Traffic and weather. John Mons in the traffic center.
5: Steve, we got accidents in Virginia. I-66 westbound at the Fair Oaks exit. That's exit 57. The right lane's blocked there. And Dumfries 95 southbound at Dumfries Road. The left lane is blocked for that accident. And Annandale on the Beltway Interloop at Braddock Road, right after Braddock Road. An accident there has been moved to the right shoulder in D.C., the Southeast-Southwest Freeway after 8th Street Southeast. An accident still in play there. Traffic is going to worsen around Northwest Stadium. The concert should be getting out there pretty soon. We'll let you know about that. 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I'm John Mons, back with another check of traffic in less than 10 minutes.
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6: Showers and embedded thunderstorms possible for the rest of our Saturday, although very isolated in nature, meaning some neighborhoods staying completely dry for the rest of our Saturday. Rainfall amounts if you find yourself underneath one of those downpours at about a tenth of an inch or less. After sunset, showers taper off, with temperatures falling to right around 70 degrees by early tomorrow morning. I'm 7 News meteorologist Mark Pena and the First Alert Weather Center.
4: 76 in Rockville, 73 degrees in Ashburn, 78 in Fort Washington. It is 76 degrees outside the WTOP studios.
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4: Good evening, I'm Steve Karish. Coming up...
8: I just know the fencing is new.
9: Why, recently, the National Mall is not as Instagram-worthy as normal. I'm Jimmy Alexander.
4: Maryland sues the Education Department over cuts in school mental health grants.
10: A tough first year for D.C.'s newest hospital. The challenges detailed in a new report. I'm Alan Etter.
11: A D.C. woman provides more than $20,000 in scholarships to students whose parents have been incarcerated. I'm Melissa Gale.
4: And New York Times journalists have been subpoenaed.
12: From ABC News, I'm Dave Packer. Fresh U.S. attacks on Iran after another cargo ship was targeted in the Strait of Hormuz has sent calm. In a social media post, Defense Secretary Pete Hegseth saying Iran made a poor choice, now they pay. One person reported missing from the container ship, a fire on board, the vessel's engines inoperable, and Iran threatening President Trump directly.
13: The president is issuing this new threat against Iran, posting that 1,000 missiles are locked and loaded and aimed at Iran, with thousands more to immediately follow if the Iranian government acts on its threat to assassinate or attempt to assassinate him. And he goes further, adding that orders have already been given and the U.S. military is ready, willing, and able to completely decimate and destroy all areas of Iran.
12: ABC's Selena Wang. A Saturday night vigil in Houston for Lorenzo Salgado Abrejo. The 52-year-old husband and father of three who built houses in Houston was shot and killed by an ICE agent Tuesday morning while he was on his way to work. Congressman Christian Menefee.
14: We are not at war. Lorenzo Salgado Abrejo was not a casualty. He is a human being who was murdered by our government.
12: Agents claim Arejo tried to use his vehicle to hit them. Witnesses dispute that account. California firefighters launching a massive air and ground attack on the fast-moving Summit Fire in Los Angeles County. U.S. Forest Service spokesman John Miller said the aircraft are a big help for crews on the ground.
15: We've been able to use retardant aircraft during the day, and we used night-flying helicopters from the Forest Service, CAL FIRE, and Los Angeles County Fire Department overnight.
12: Evacuation orders and warnings were issued Friday. Dangerous flash flooding from Arkansas to West Virginia. A state of emergency in Missouri as hundreds of people were rescued after catastrophic flooding. Nearly a foot of rain fell in some areas, and more is on the way. 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
4: 11:02 on Saturday, July 11th. 76 degrees. I'm Steve Karish. When most of us have friends and family visiting, the National Mall is a must-see, but recently it's been extra challenging because of events like the Great American State Fair and the FIFA Fan Zone and the July 4th celebrations. WTOP's Jimmy Alexander reports on how some tourists are dealing with the detours and the fencing.
16: We took the big bus, so we got the lay of the land first.
9: Ed Cook from Nevada was touring the nation's capital from the top of the tour bus with his wife, Charo.
17: Coochie coochie.
9: And now?
16: We're just kind of hitting the important stuff.
8: I just know the fencing is new.
9: And that is causing many, like Liz from Iowa, from taking those Instagram-worthy photos at the White House and reflecting pool because of the work being done at both locations.
8: Having all the fences up prevents all the learning that we need to do.
9: America's front yard is not the only place for historic fun in the DMV and the district. Lincoln's Cottage was Camp David for earlier presidents, and in Maryland, College Park Airport established in 1909 by Orville Wright is the world's oldest continuously operating airport. And there is another Smithsonian Air and Space Museum.
16: We went to Dulles and to the Azia, however you pronounce it. Incredible.
9: Jimmy Alexander, WTOP News.
4: Maryland is among 14 states suing the Education Department, claiming the feds are planning to end school-based mental health grants later this month in defiance of a court order. Attorney General Anthony Brown claims that could cost Maryland schools and universities $3 million in funding used for mental health and counseling services for elementary through college students. Maryland and the other states were told the congressionally approved grants would be stopped because they conflict with Trump administration priorities. They claim the Education Department is targeting the mental health grants because of their perceived support for diversity, equity, and inclusion. A report on D.C.'s newest hospital is finding lengthy emergency room wait times, staffing challenges, and ongoing financial losses. WTOP's Alan Etter reports.
10: A report on the first year of operations at Cedar Hill Regional Medical Center finds the new Southeast D.C. hospital faced significant challenges, including a nearly $48 million deficit, long emergency department wait times, and staffing shortages. The hospital, which opened in April of last year on the former St. Elizabeth's campus, said many of the issues are typical for a new facility and that steps have been taken to address them. While emergency room visits exceeded expectations, demand for pediatric, women's health, and surgical services fell short of projections, contributing to lower revenue. Hospital officials say the wait times have improved and permanent nursing hires have reduced reliance on contract staff. The report also notes the hospital corrected issues that led to a temporary Department of Health infraction. Alan Etter, WTOP News.
4: This just into the WTOP newsroom. A teenager is dead after a shooting in Northeast D.C. D.C. police say they arrived at Gales Street between Minor Elementary and Rosedale Recreation Center just before 8:30 this evening. They found a teen boy shot, unconscious, and not breathing. He was pronounced dead on the scene. Police now say they're looking to speak with another teenager in connection with this event. The person they're searching for, also a teen boy, was last seen riding a black bike on 16th and Rosedale Streets, wearing a black t-shirt and black pants. They're asking anyone who knows where he is to call D.C. police. More than two dozen students whose parents have been or who are behind bars have received scholarships in D.C. WTOP's Annalisa Gale got to meet a few of the scholars who say the support is priceless.
18: I'm now able to actually share my story with others and talk about my mother's incarceration and how that not only affected me, but my family.
11: At the National Press Club, more than two dozen students whose parents have been or who are currently incarcerated receive scholarships and encouragement.
19: $1,750 a semester and a book award for $500 a semester, plus a brand new laptop.
11: Lola Washington, who is a college freshman and D.C. native, is a recipient. Her dad was sent to prison when she was a toddler.
20: It definitely impacted me a lot. My dad went in when I was around 2 years old, so most of my core childhood memories, he wasn't in the house with us, so it was very different.
11: Following her acceptance into the scholarship program, she hopes to pay it forward one day.
20: They could reach out to me too. I could be helpful.
11: Annalisa Gale, WTOP News.
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4: Traffic and weather on WTOP. John Mons in the traffic center.
5: A new accident over in Prince George's County around College Park. The Beltway outer loop at the 95 interchange. Right now we know it's an accident there. Not sure of the blockage. We'll let you know. It just happened just minutes ago. We'll let you know on our next report. In Virginia, an accident still has the left lane blocked on 95 southbound at Dumfries Road. The accident in Annandale on the Beltway inner loop after Braddock Road has been moved to the right shoulder. Same thing for the accident in Fairfax on 66 westbound at the Fair Oaks exit, exit 57. That accident's been moved to the right shoulder. Traffic is getting by. 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
4: 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Thank you, John. Now we'll check out the weather. We

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2: 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NBA legend Shaquille O'Neal is partnering with a tech wonderland right in the middle of New York City. 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
3: Well, I always invest in things that I first believe in, and, things that are going to change people's lives. This is something that, it's not really a lot of competition out there, and I know once people come inside the store, they will love what they see, and they will fall in love with what they see.
2: Stop by, and you might even see Shaq himself. Or maybe even a hologram of him.
3: A beautiful, sexy hologram. It's a hologram. A beautiful, sexy hologram.
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1: It's 11:13. I'm Steve Karish. Thanks for spending your Saturday night with us. The Justice Department subpoenaed several New York Times reporters on Friday to testify about their reporting. It's the latest instance of federal officials taking the unusually aggressive step of demanding that journalists appear before grand juries. The subpoenas were related to recent coverage of President Donald Trump's new Air Force One plane, the one donated by Qatar, which the Times reported lacked some of the security features of the previous plane. Perry Stein covers the Justice Department and FBI for The Washington Post. She joined us to explain.
15: We know that Trump's been really excited about this aircraft and that he had used it to go to NATO. But then on a second part of this trip, Secret Service recommended that he not or said that he not use it because it lacked a lot of security features.
1: Now, what is the government looking for with the subpoenas? Are the reporters accused of a crime?
15: That's a good question. So the DOJ said in the statement that the reporters are not the targets, meaning they are not investigating the reporters. We can infer what they're likely doing is they are doing a leak investigation and they are then interviewing your reporters.

0: see if they will, you know, help them figure out who may have leaked this information. But why that's a dangerous or tricky proposition for reporters is, even if the reporter's not under investigation, if they go in front of a grand jury and they do not answer the questions, meaning they do not reveal their sources, which would be a big breach of journalistic ethics, you know, they could, in theory, be charged with, you know, not complying with a grand jury investigation, or with lying, or with not being forthcoming, or obstruction related to their testimony.
1: Well, you kind of touched on my next question there, is what does a subpoena mean for journalists? What are they required to do?
0: It is very rare for journalists to be subpoenaed to appear in front of a grand jury. It's not unprecedented. Recently, the Washington Post had a reporter as well as the Journal who were called to testify in a grand jury. And the outlets fought that. And ultimately, the DOJ withdrew a subpoena. That was this administration. And we can go back to Judith Miller and the Times and, you know, around the Iraq War. And there were fights around those. And, you know, she ultimately did not testify in front of the grand jury. But it's tricky because, you know, a lot of these journalists could face, in theory, we don't know what there is, so I don't want to jump too far ahead. But you look at Judith Miller, and there was a threat, or she did face jail time because she did not reveal her sources. So who knows? But I think what the Times and their statements seem to be arguing, that these subpoenas constitute what they feel is intimidation, meaning intimidating journalists from doing their reporting, and in turn, sources from talking to journalists if they fear that the journalists may be in a position to reveal their sources.
1: Now, all administrations, not just Donald Trump, all administrations face tension with the media over reporting things that they'd rather not be public. But previous administrations rarely, if ever, subpoenaed reporters. How is this tension usually dealt with by governments?
0: Right. So usually, and I want to be clear, there was lots of tension between Obama and the press. And so, you know, Trump administration's aggressive stance towards the media is different than we have seen in past administrations. You know, usually when they deal with these investigations, they usually, I mean, there's norms and stuff, not legally bound ones, that they tend to follow, which would be that a journalist is the last resort, meaning they would try all these other venues to conduct a leak investigation, perhaps meaning like interviewing all these government employees first and, you know, rely on journalists as the last resort, if ever. So this is a different stance, because we know the New York Times information was only reported on Wednesday, and these subpoenas came out on Friday. Now, that is an incredibly fast timeline for DOJ in any circumstance.
1: That's Washington Post reporter Perry Stein. A quick look now at the top stories we're working on here at WTOP. President Trump let a bipartisan housing bill become law without signing it in protest over little progress with the GOP voter ID law. Details are emerging on the death threats from Iran against the president, and he responds. And New York Times reporters are subpoenaed after Air Force One reporting. Keep it here for full details on these stories and more in the minutes ahead. It's 11:18, time for traffic. John Mons is in the traffic center.
2: And we head down to Dumfries, Virginia, where on 95 southbound at Dumfries Road, that's exit 152, the accident is still blocking the left lane and the left shoulder. Traffic is moving through. In Annandale on the Beltway Interloop, right after Braddock Road, that's exit 54, an accident's been moved to the right shoulder. Traffic is getting by. In Maryland near College Park, the Beltway Outer Loop, 95 interchange, accident there. Once again, traffic is moving through almost up to speed. We are anticipating some heavier traffic around Northwest Stadium when the concert lets out over there sometime in the next half hour or so. We will keep you updated on that. I'm John Mons. Your next check of traffic is coming up in less than 10 minutes.
1: Thank you, John. Nice to hear from you. Let's get the weather here. 7 News First Alert meteorologist Mark Pena.
3: A pop-up shower or storm possible for the rest of our Saturday, although a lot of us looking to stay dry. We are in summertime, though, so any showers or storms have the potential to bring some gusty winds, a few lightning strikes, and briefly heavy downpours, although rainfall amounts will be very light at about a tenth of an inch or less. We're turning mostly cloudy and dry for the rest of your Saturday, with temperatures temperatures falling to right around 70 degrees by early tomorrow morning. I'm 7 News meteorologist Mark Pena in the First Alert Weather Center.
1: 78 degrees in downtown D.C., 79 in Woodbridge, 75 in Upper Marlboro, and 76 degrees outside the WTOP studios, brought to you by Len the Plumber Heating and Air. 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
1: It's 11:20. I'm Steve Karish. Thanks for spending some time with us. A bill that would add a deposit on bottles of soda and beer sold in the district gets pushback at a public hearing this week. WTOP's Alan Etter tells us that beverage distributors took on the D.C. Council over environmental and economic impacts of the proposed so-called bottle bill.
11: It's a measure intended to clean up the rivers and streets by incentivizing people to recycle plastic bottles. It would add a 10-cent charge on every bottle that would then be returned when the bottle is brought back. Sponsor Brian Nadeau.
12: 617 million bottles and cans per year are distributed and sold in the district, and we are paying for every single one of them. And it's no wonder that the big beverage industry doesn't want this bill. They don't want to pay for the cost to clean up the mess they create.
13: I haven't paid myself in 2 months. Myself. What I use to pay my family, I haven't paid myself. So I cannot pay another government program.
11: Thor Cheston is co-owner of Right Proper Brewing Company.
13: These are programs that are meant for states, thousands and thousands of square miles. And we're trying to cram it into 67 square miles here. Is that possible?
11: Opponents of the measure point to a study that shows starting up such a recycling program would cost $57 million, and that's just the beginning. Those who favor the bill don't believe that study is accurate. Alan Etter, WTOP News.
1: D.C. Attorney General Brian Schwalb has sued the owners of two apartment complexes in Ward 1 for allowing their buildings to fall into extreme disrepair. The lawsuit says they also failed to pay back the district for the cost of rehousing dozens of tenants after a gas explosion severely damaged one of the buildings and forced people from their homes. The suit alleges that John and Herminia Steininger allowed their properties on Columbia Road Northwest and Lamont Street Northwest to fall into disrepair, putting the health and safety of their tenants at risk. Since 2018, they have gotten citations for over 120 housing code violations, as well as fines of over $140,000, and they still have not fixed the properties. A college student home for the summer was distressed to see her grandmother's restaurant struggling. So WTOP's Kate Ryan tells us she gave herself some homework using her social media skills.
14: In her social media post, Sophia Aquino stands outside her grandmother's Silver Spring restaurant, La Posada.
15: I have 60 days to stay at my grandma's restaurant before I go back to college.
14: Sophia's older sister, Jocelyn, explained to WTOP that in recent years, business at the Salvadoran Mexican restaurant plummeted.
16: There were some days that we would get no business at all.
14: That's changed since the first social media post.
16: We have 145,000 views.
14: And a full restaurant. And her grandmother's reaction?
16: She's just so happy and she's so grateful. She didn't expect this at all.
14: Kate Ryan, WTOP News.
1: A driver and six kids are expected to be okay after a crash in Glendale. The crash happened at the intersection of Glendale Boulevard and Daisy Lane just after 7 o'clock Saturday evening. Prince George's County Fire and Rescue posted on X one of the two cars involved flipped over with the driver and kids inside. A spokesperson for Prince George's County Police says those six younger passengers were taken to an area hospital with minor injuries. The adult who was driving, who police say also had minor injuries, decided against going to the hospital. No one from the other car was injured. Police say they're still investigating. A pedestrian was struck and killed at the entry to the Occoquan commuter lot on Old Bridge Road in Woodbridge on Friday morning. The driver, a woman from Woodbridge, stayed at the scene and was not hurt. But the pedestrian, identified as 78-year-old John Gregory Grace of Occoquan, died after being taken to the hospital. Police say he was trying to cross the entry-exit lanes of the commuter lot when he was struck by a vehicle trying to leave the lot. Anyone with information regarding this investigation is asked to contact the Prince William County Police. Sports on WTOP brought to you by Amentum, delivering advanced solutions for space and defense. Here's Frank Hanrahan with the sports.
9: Late night soccer. We got another game going into extra time. This is Argentina and Switzerland, although Switzerland is playing down a man, about 15 minutes left in this one. Still tied up in 1-1. If it is still tied, of course, they go to the dreaded penalty kicks. England awaits a winner. England gets by Norway 2-1 in extra time as well. They play that one in Miami. Jude Bellingham, two goals for England. NWSL, Washington Spirit winners at North Carolina 2-0. Trinity Rodman scoring for the Spirit. Nationals had the Spirit early in the first inning. James Wood, another leadoff homer, his ninth of the year. Curtis Meade also with the home run, but then the bullpen lets it slip away, up 2-0 going into the eighth. The Yankees hitting out three homers in that eighth inning. The Nationals fall 4-2 to New York. They'll try to avoid the sweep on Sunday afternoon back in Nats Park. Baltimore beats Kansas City 6-1. That was at Camden Yards. We got the men's final all set at Wimbledon Sunday morning. Breakfast at Wimbledon at the All England Club. We got Yannick Sinner versus Alexander Zverev. Linda Noskova is the winner on the women's side at Wimbledon in a three-set victory over fellow Czech countrywoman Karolina Mukova. And a group led by a guy who was one of the limited partners of the San Francisco 49ers has agreed to purchase the Seattle Seahawks, as the selling price will be a record $9.612 billion. Frank Hanrahan, WTOP Sports.
1: All right, thank you, Frank. Coming up after traffic and weather, Mayor Bowser announces the Housing Investment Protection Act. It's 11:26.
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1: Traffic on WTOP, John Mons in the Traffic Center.
0: Well, most of the accidents we've been telling you about for the last half hour or so have cleared out. We still have the issue on 95 southbound at Dumfries Road. The accident's still blocking the left lane and the left shoulder. In Fairfax, the accident's been cleared to the right shoulder, still there, but you're getting through on the 66 westbound. The accident was at Fair Oaks, exit 57. 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I'm John Mons, back with another check of traffic in less than 10 minutes.
1: All right, thank you, John. We've got some isolated downpours. They should be wrapping up around midnight, lows around 70 degrees. Tomorrow, we're looking at highs in the mid-80s. Right now, though, 75 in Gaithersburg, 77 in Arlington, 76 degrees in Lanham, and it's 76 degrees outside the WTOP studios.
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1: Good evening, I'm Steve Karish. It's 11:30, pardon me. Tariq King is our producer. The top stories we're working on for you. President Trump and Iran's supreme leader trade threats as mediators try to save their crumbling deal. AP correspondent Julie Walker has the story.
4: U.S. and Iranian leaders exchanging threats as their interim deal to end the war faces new challenges. President Trump taking to social media, threatening further missile attacks on Iran. This follows calls for his assassination at the funeral of Iranian Supreme Leader Ayatollah Ali Khamenei. Iran's new leader, Mujtaba Khamenei, vowing Saturday to avenge his father's death. Meanwhile, the U.S. has been demanding Iran make a public statement saying the Strait of Hormuz is open and ships won't be attacked. The country's foreign minister is in Oman, which is on the other side of the strait, for talks. I'm Julie Walker.
1: The New York Times reports the Trump administration has subpoenaed several of its journalists after their report over security concerns with the new Air Force One. The Times says the subpoenas aim to force the reporters to testify before a federal grand jury Wednesday. There's no immediate response from the White House or Department of Justice to requests for comment today. Washington Post reporter Perry Stein tells WTOP the Trump administration is often quicker to target reporters and leak investigations than White House's past.
19: They would try all these other venues to conduct a leak investigation, perhaps meeting like interviewing all these government employees first and, you know, rely on journalists as the last resort, if ever. So this is a different stance.
1: The jet was gifted by Qatar and went into service last week. The paper reports the plane lacks some of the advanced security features of the older Air Force One. President Trump denies there are any safety concerns. Maine's state Democratic Party announced it will hold what it calls a transparent and inclusive convention later this month to name a candidate for Senate to replace Graham Plattner. This week, Plattner ended his campaign, which had been dogged by sexual misconduct and other allegations against him. ABC's Jay O'Brien with more from Maine.
25: Here in Maine, Democrats are scrambling to recover from the collapsed campaign of Graham Plattner. We met with Executive Director Devin Murphy Anderson of the Maine Democratic Party. We asked her how the next few days will go, because by law, Democrats have just about 2 weeks to fill Plattner's place on the ballot. At least seven candidates have already thrown their hats in the ring. And now the Democrats here in this state say that they will have a convention on July 25th to pick Plattner's replacement. Jay O'Brien, ABC News, Maine.
1: Vice President J.D. Vance and family will have an additional residence. It'll be in Middleburg, Virginia, about 40 miles away from D.C. Two law enforcement officials confirmed to CBS News that the Secret Service is putting security measures in place to accommodate the rental property. The home will not replace the VP's residence at the Naval Observatory. The Vances have three children, with a fourth on the way. Landmark housing legislation has now become law, but without President Trump's signature. The bill that was passed by Congress became law at midnight after sitting untouched at the White House for 10 days. WTOP's Mitchell Miller has Today on the Hill.
5: The legislation is considered to be the most significant housing bill in three decades. Arkansas Senator French Hill, the chair of the House Financial Services Committee, says it will help young home buyers and cut red tape that keeps affordable homes from getting constructed.
6: This bill lowers the cost per square foot, gives incentives to blue states and red states to cut their burdensome zoning and development regimes that cause it to not be built.
5: Hill made those comments last month when GOP lawmakers thought the president was going to join them for a signing ceremony that was abruptly scrapped. The president remains upset lawmakers haven't passed a new national voter ID bill known as the SAVE Act. On Capitol Hill, Mitchell Miller, WTOP News.
1: And in other housing law news, D.C. Mayor Muriel Bowser has announced a package of bills that are meant to protect affordable housing in the city and to modernize housing laws. Bowser announced the comprehensive package on Friday. The Housing Investment Protection Act has multiple aims. One is to provide more support to tenants during unit repairs or rehabilitation. It also clarifies the right of a housing provider to access units in order to make repairs. The act would improve court processes by establishing an eviction case hearing timeline of 60 days so the process can be more predictable for landlords and tenants. It would also modernize the process of delivering and receiving eviction notices. The Illegal Occupancy Enforcement Amendment Act would revise the short-term rental law to clarify that guests have no lawful rights to remain after their agreed-upon stay is over. It would also give the city police tools they need to remove folks who remain in vacation or short-term rentals after their term ends. A long-delayed new gateway between the U.S. and Canada finally has an opening date after the two countries settled a dispute over who benefits from its tolls.
7: The Gordie Howe International Bridge connecting Detroit and Windsor, Ontario, is scheduled to open July 27th. Its debut was delayed last month amid tensions between Washington and Ottawa, with President Trump demanding greater U.S. control and compensation. Under the new agreement, the countries will share the bridge's net toll profits, and future toll changes will require U.S. approval. The roughly $4.4 billion crossing was financed entirely by Canada. Officials say the bridge should ease congestion, shorten border waits, and speed up billions of dollars in trade between the two countries.
1: That's Fox's Pam Pusso. Coming up after traffic and weather, a Super Bowl champion is launching an investment firm.
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1: It's 11:38, time for John Mons in the traffic center.
0: Well, happy to let you know that for the most part, things are getting better out there on the roads. We still have the remnants of the accident on 95 southbound at Dumfries Road, exit 152. The left lane and left shoulder remain blocked through there, so move to the right. Traffic's moving a little bit under the speed limit, but folks are getting through. That means that for the most part, most of our roads are pretty clear around the Beltway. You're not going to run into much happening in both Virginia and Maryland. 95 north and southbound in Maryland doing just fine. The 50 east and westbound. Let's see, the 270, there's no issues there from the Beltway to Frederick and back. So wherever you're going tonight, just take your time and you will get there without much of an effort at this point. 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I'm John Mons, back with another check of traffic in less than 10 minutes.
1: All right, thank you, John. 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Here is 7 News First Alert meteorologist Mark Pena.
11: Pop-up showers and embedded thunderstorms possible for the rest of our Saturday, although very isolated in nature, meaning some neighborhoods staying completely dry, but those who do see a shower or storm have the potential to experience some gusty winds, a few lightning strikes, and briefly heavy downpours with rainfall amounts ranging from around a tenth of an inch or less. Most activity will wind down shortly after sunset with cloudy skies and dry conditions expected overnight. Temperatures will fall to right around 70 degrees by tomorrow morning, and we'll see a mix of sun and clouds for your Sunday with a pop-up shower or storm possible again and highs in the lower 80s. I'm 7 News meteorologist Mark Pena and the First Alert Weather Center.
1: It's 73 degrees in Reston, 76 in Bethesda, 78 degrees on the National Mall, and 75 degrees outside the WTOP studios.
12: 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Two-time Super Bowl winner Malcolm Jenkins is launching a new investment firm, making him one of the latest pro players to dive into the world of business. The firm's called Pleasant Rock, and Jenkins is launching it with a childhood friend with a Wall Street background, Brian Hines. It's a real estate and sports investment firm with an over $200 million pipeline of real estate development projects, with many near where Jenkins and Hines grew up.
13: Keeping Pleasant Rock to the name is based off the streets that we grew up in, the neighborhood we grew up in Jersey. And so we target those areas that we have longstanding relationships with in the city that we've done work with.
12: Beyond real estate, Jenkins wants to push into sports.
13: Sports is something we know very well. So even if it's adjacent to sports, we've been into franchising. We do foods and things that we know are going to be a part of the sport experience.
12: Jenkins won a Super Bowl with the New Orleans Saints back in 2010 and another as a member of the Philadelphia Eagles in 2017. I'm Bloomberg's Justin Milliner on the Black Business Beat.
1: An outbreak of Legionnaires' disease has been found on Manhattan's Upper East Side. The bacteria is found in stagnant water that sometimes collects in cooling towers. ABC's Andrew Dimbert has that story.
14: Health officials in New York City battled to contain a cluster of Legionnaires' disease, now linked to more than 50 cases.
15: Water cooling stations, plumbing, or any type of fountain that may contain this water, and it spreads when that water bacteria is aerosolized and people breathe it in.
14: Health officials stress this is not a problem with the city's water supply or plumbing services, but also warn additional cases could appear within the coming days because symptoms can take up to 2 weeks after exposure to appear.
1: According to the CDC, about 1 in 10 people who get Legionnaires will die from complications of the disease. However, no deaths linked to this outbreak have been reported. In other outbreak news, another U.S. citizen has tested positive for Ebola in Africa.
16: An American humanitarian worker has been infected with Ebola in the Democratic Republic of the Congo. It comes just weeks after another American, a doctor, was infected and later flown to Germany for treatment alongside his exposed family members. The Ebola outbreak has led to over 600 deaths and has become the third largest on record. Health officials say they're having difficulty keeping up with just how fast the virus is spreading. Yuri Benajad, ABC News, New York.
1: For the second time this week, an island-wide blackout has hit Cuba. Total blackouts have become increasingly common in the Caribbean country, but back-to-back ones that hit days apart, well, that's unusual. Friday's national collapse of the electricity system is the fourth so far this year. Cuba's aging power grid has been crumbling for several years. The island has also recently been hit by fuel shortages stemming from a U.S. energy blockade. Several strategies seem to help in keeping mosquitoes out of your yard. Elizabeth Tracy has that story.
9: Outdoor foggers with insecticides of the permethrin class help a lot in keeping mosquitoes from invading your outdoor celebrations in the summer. But if you don't like inhaling these products, Christopher Potter, a mosquito expert at Johns Hopkins, says there is another method you can utilize.
17: There's services that will spray your lawn to kill mosquitoes, but those aren't great just because they will kill lots of beneficial bugs as well. Bees and things like that will also be targeted. You're going to kill every single insect in your yard. Maybe that's okay with you, but there are a lot of good bugs out there. You can also use a fan. Mosquitoes are horrible flyers. So if you just have a fan in your backyard where you are blowing around you, that's pretty decent about keeping them away from you. And you can also wear the contact repellent.
9: Potter notes that wearing a masking scent may also throw mosquitoes off their mark and keep you from being bitten. At Johns Hopkins, I'm Elizabeth Tracy.
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1: It's 11:46. I'm Steve Karish. Thanks for being with us. The Centers for Disease Control and Prevention say about 2,000 Americans die each year from extreme heat. While most of us know the health consequences of extreme heat, the impact it can have on our pocketbooks is less understood. ABC News business and tech reporter Max Zahn joined Brad Milkey on Start Here podcast to talk about it.
32: The gist of it is that the effect is not good. It hurts economic output and growth, and it raises costs for everyday people, and they have less money to spend on other things that they do, less money to put into the economy and help the economy grow in that way. So one way that it affects the economy is that workers just can work fewer hours, and when they do work, they're less productive. Mm. That's especially true when workers are outdoors. Maybe they work in delivery, maybe they work in construction, and they just can't get as much done as they otherwise would when it's really hot, they're uncomfortable, they're fatigued, and that means that the economy is making less stuff, and when it's making less stuff, it's generating less wealth, and that ends up hurting everyday people. There's less money to go around, it's a slower economy, and as a result, people are less well off. On the other side of things, when it comes to people's costs, something I'm sure people notice this time of year, they've noticed in recent days when you've had this super high heat, is that you're running the air conditioning a ton, way more than you would otherwise. And that means you're spending more on utilities. When you do that, you've got less money left over to spend on other things. That's less money that's going to a restaurant or a local bar or an event because it's too hot.
33: Oh, it's not just that you're spending, then that money gets taken out of the pocket almost of the guy that runs the small business up the street or something.
32: Exactly. So you're not going to that bar or that concert in the area that you might have otherwise, and that means it's just a less dynamic economy, and things are weaker than otherwise would have been, and that's just, it's not good for everyday people in their pocketbooks.
33: Hey, you mentioned like outdoor jobs. What about farming? Like how significant is agriculture in all of this?
32: That's significant, and that's because, you know, so much of both the economy and of what we consume is fresh produce, is produce that goes into, you know, what we eat at restaurants or what we cook at home. It supports a ton of jobs. And when you have this really high heat and it hurts the output of agriculture, that's especially the case at night, because hot nights, as one expert told me, are tough for crops, because that's usually when they get those cooler temperatures. That's the time of day when temperatures tend to fall. And that's when crops get a respite from this heat. But when you have those hot overnights, it means you're getting less output from your crops. That means fewer crops. And if you have the same amount of money going to buy a smaller amount of crop, you're going to have higher prices. And that means people can afford less of that stuff, and they're not consuming necessarily what they need or supporting the sector in the way that they would otherwise. And the same goes for a domestic economy. If you can't grow as much, you have to import those crops from other countries. They have to travel. That can add additional cost to the cost of the good. And as a result, again, it's just hurting the sector. It's making things potentially more expensive at the grocery store.
1: John Mons is in the traffic center.
0: Well, Steve, we still have that one accident that has yet to clear in Dumfries. That's 95 southbound at Dumfries Road. The left lane and left shoulder are still blocked through there. Move to the right. Traffic is just a little bit under the speed limit, but getting through with no problems. Speaking of no problems, 395 north and southbound moving without issue. The Capitol Beltway in Virginia and in Maryland, no issues as of right now. The 66 east and west, nothing happening. US 50 east and west, all good. And the Baltimore-Washington Parkway, north and southbound lanes, all clear. We are anticipating some heavier traffic around Northwest Stadium as the concert is beginning to let out. We'll keep you updated on there if there are any problems. I'm John Mons. Your next check of traffic is on the way in less than 10 minutes.
1: All right. Thank you, John. Time now for 7 News First Alert meteorologist Mark Pena.
2: Isolated downpours that have a low and severe threat for the rest of our Saturday evening, meaning some of the downpours have the potential to bring some gusty winds and a few lightning strikes, as well as some briefly heavy rain, although very isolated in nature, meaning some neighborhoods staying completely dry for the rest of our Saturday. Just be mindful, keep your eyes to the sky if you have any outdoor plans lasting through the rest of your Saturday. Otherwise, cloudy skies, dry conditions, and temperatures falling to right around 70 degrees for your overnight forecast. Your Sunday will feature similar conditions, a mix of sun and clouds. Dry conditions expected for most of the area, although another chance at a few pop-up showers and storms are back in the forecast for the afternoon. Highs will be in the lower 80s. We'll start to dry out as we head towards next week with a bit of a heat wave that takes us close to 100 degrees by next Wednesday. I'm 7 News meteorologist Mark Pena in the First Alert Weather Center.
1: It's 78 degrees on the Wharf, 77 in Oxon Hill, 72 in Sterling, 75 degrees outside the WTOP studios. 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
1: 11:52 on WTOP. I'm Steve Karish. The National Geographic Museum of Exploration has reopened, and it's bigger than ever. WTOP's Mike Murillo got the insider's guide to some of the museum's can't-miss stops.
4: One-stop museum tour guide Dominic Fearlay recommends is a display that tracks National Geographic explorers as they move around the globe.
5: So you can sit here all day and watch it update as our explorers move around the world.
4: Another must-see is a moon rock on loan from NASA.
5: It's the oldest thing in the museum by far.
4: Another thing that's among the museum's lesser-known features are photographs designed to be experienced through touch and sound.
5: The idea is that these photos will be accessible to everyone, including people with low vision.
4: He also recommends checking out a well-traveled Suzuki used by explorer Sandesh Kudur.
5: It was the first object in the museum because we had to crane it in over before the walls went up.
4: So it's here for good, he says.
5: Sandesh came back a couple weeks ago and asked to get in the front seat to see if he could drive it out. And we said, Sandesh, even you can't do that anymore.
4: In the district, Mike Murillo, WTOP News.
1: In Texas, a massive drug bust was discovered hidden inside leafy greens.
6: Customs and Border Protection officers making a major drug bust last week during an inspection of a commercial tractor trailer hauling cabbage at the far port of entry bridge near the southernmost part of Texas. A canine inspection and some non-intrusive imaging leading officers to a hidden load inside the trailer. All in all, 477 packages were seized containing just under 1,200 pounds of cocaine with an estimated street value of over $10 million.
1: That's Fox's Paul Stevens reporting. The defending Super Bowl champions have a new owner. ABC's Scott Carty is in Seattle.
7: The Seahawks announced on social media that the estate of Paul G. Allen today announced it has entered into a formal sale agreement with an ownership group led by the Khosla family, including Vinod Khosla. Terms not released and all proceeds will go to charity. Khosla, a co-founder of Sun Microsystems. Terms of the sale not disclosed. The NFL must approve it in the months ahead. Scott Carty, ABC News, Seattle.
1: Sports on WTOP, powered by Maximus, moving people and technology forward. Here's Frank Hanrahan.
8: And then there were four left in the Men's World Cup after Argentina and England picking up wins. Argentina getting by Switzerland in extra time. Same going for England, 2-1 over Norway. Other semifinal on Tuesday, France and Spain, and then Argentina versus England on Wednesday. NWSL Soccer, Trinity Robin with the goal as the Spirit go on the road and beat North Carolina Courage 2-0. In baseball, the Nationals blow another late lead, 2-0. They allow the Yankees hit three homers out in the eighth inning. So a 2-0 lead turns into a 4-2 deficit. That's how it ends. Nats have dropped two straight back to 500. James Wood, though, his ninth leadoff homer, 27th of the season. Also, the Nats getting word that Foster Griffin is indeed an all-star. The lefty at 10-2 so far this season gets in because another player was injured. So the Nats have three players repping in the all-star game next week in Philadelphia. Baltimore beats Kansas City 6-1. Big day of tennis on Sunday morning. Men's final. Top seed Jannik Sinner versus Alexander Zverev. On the women's side, it was Lena Naskova of Czech Republic winning, taking out fellow countrywoman Karolina Mukova 6-3 in the third set. I'm Frank Hanrahan, WTOP Sports.
1: 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Traffic and weather in 60 seconds.
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33: Crashes, car fires, closures. If it's urgent, call the WTOP Traffic Center at 866-304-WTOP. What's happening when it's happening? WTOP Traffic Updates every 10 minutes.
1: 11:58 on WTOP. Time for traffic and weather. John Mons keeping things up in the traffic center for us.
0: All right, Steve, thanks a lot. Have a great rest of your weekend. We have a couple of issues going on 95. First, at southbound side, right around Dumfries Road, the accident still blocking the left lane and the left shoulder. And then about a mile south of that accident on the northbound lanes, some sort of issue going on. That is also causing traffic to just basically move, but not very quickly through there. So right around Dumfries, between exit 152 and mile marker 151, in both directions, you're going to have some problems through there. 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I'm John Mons, back with another check of traffic in less than 10 minutes.
1: All right. Thank you, John. Appreciate that. Coming now to 7 News First Alert meteorologist Mark Pena.
2: Showers and embedded thunderstorms possible for the rest of our Saturday, although very isolated in nature, meaning some neighborhoods staying completely dry for the rest of our Saturday. Rainfall amounts if you find yourself underneath one of those downpours at about a tenth of an inch or less. After sunset, showers taper off, with temperatures falling to right around 70 degrees by early tomorrow morning. I'm 7 News meteorologist Mark Pena and the First Alert Weather Center.
1: It's 78 degrees at the Wharf, 77 in Oxon Hill, and 72 in Sterling. 75 degrees outside the WTOP studios.
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12: That's how a lot of tourists feel while visiting the nation's capital. I'm Jimmy Alexander.
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13: The federal government is trying to dump some excess office space. I'm Ian Crawford.
14: 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I'm Alan Etter.
1: Plus, ways to deal with the rising cost of mental health treatment. 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
30: From ABC News, I'm Dave Packer. U.S. Central Command says it completed a third round of strikes this week against Iran. 140 military targets, this in retaliation for Iran attacking another commercial vessel in the Strait of Hormuz. Iran made no commitment to stopping the attacks during talks with Oman Saturday. And on Saturday, U.S. Ambassador to Israel Mike Huckabee telling Fox News that Israeli intelligence tipped off the U.S. to a very specific plot to assassinate President Trump. As ABC Chief Global Affairs Correspondent Martha Raddatz tells us, that contradicts what the president said.
15: Trump has been considered a target since his first term, saying he was a top target for the Iranians.
16: I'm number one on the kill list for Iran.
15: When he took out the top Iranian IRGC commander in a drone strike, reports this week said Israel provided intelligence about a new plot against Trump, but the president is pushing back, telling the New York Post Israel came up with nothing. No, I've been number one for a long time.
30: We do know that President Trump took a different plane, one of the older Air Force ones rather than the new one gifted by Qatar out of Ankara this week. And Huckabee, Secretary, or I should say the ambassador to Israel from the United States, Mike Huckabee, said he couldn't say whether this was the reason, but the Department of Justice subpoenaed New York Times reporters after they reported that sources said that there were security concerns about the new Air Force One plane. Life-threatening flash floods have inundated Missouri.
17: A state of emergency in Missouri. Rescue operations are expected to last several days.
18: We do even have people that are still stranded, but they're okay. The roads are washed away. We have a lot of damage.
17: Crawford County Sheriff's Office says one person has died. In the Northeast, heavy rains causing flash flooding in parts of New Jersey. People are being warned to stay off the flooded roadways. Leslie Lopez, ABC News, New York.
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19: It's 12:02 on Saturday morning, July the 12th. We're looking at 75 degrees. Been a beautiful day in our area. Good morning. I'm Dan Roman. Thanks for joining us here at WTOP 103.5 FM and WTOP.com. There is something tourists and locals are finding out the hard way when visiting the National Mall. There are detours. Freedom 250-related events such as the Great American State Fair and the FIFA Fan Zone have made visiting America's front yard, well, extra challenging. It's not going to get any easier anytime soon. WTOP's Jimmy Alexander reports.
3: It was free for the fare.
12: John, who is from Arizona, has spent the last week in D.C.
3: But you had to pay a price to go all the way around.
12: This is the time of the year when friends and family visit us here in the DMV, and they all want to see the National Mall. Now, normally, the toughest part is that 2.5-mile walk from the Capitol to the Lincoln Memorial. But with the teardown from the fair, the 4th of July events, and other closures, those detours take away what is normally a simple direct walk. And many visitors are elderly or have small children. And another frustration is all the fencing. Crews have fenced off the reflecting pool, and black fabric blocks the view as repairs continue. And the barriers around Lafayette Square make that family picture in front of the White House impossible.
9: Can't even get near it, right?
12: This version of the mall will stretch into the late summer with the FIFA Fan Zone continuing and the Patriot Games and Freedom 250 Grand Prix still ahead. But you don't have to go downtown for something to do. You know, at National Harbor, there's another Ferris wheel and a place where you could get lucky. Jimmy Alexander, WTOP News.
19: A Democratic senator now raising new questions about the renovation work at the Kennedy Center. According to the Associated Press, Rhode Island Senator Sheldon Whitehouse says whistleblowers allege the center rushed construction projects in an effort to satisfy President Trump's preferences and meet demands for high-profile events. According to Senator Whitehouse, the allegations include no-bid contracts, an $8 million flooring project awarded to a company with no previous concert hall experience, and a newly installed bathroom floor that was reportedly torn out because of its color. The whistleblower disclosures also claim a recently renovated reflecting pool on the grounds is already peeling and may need to be rebuilt. White House has demanded answers and documents from the Kennedy Center leadership. He wants those documents by July the 23rd. The Kennedy Center so far not publicly responding to the new allegations. WTOP News Time, it's 12:05. The federal government says it has too much office space and it is looking to sell some of it soon. WTOP's Ian Crawford reports some of these buildings have been empty or mostly empty since the COVID-19 pandemic.
4: They say that these buildings are, in some cases, largely unoccupied, that they are not meeting a threshold in law, the Use It Act. This was signed in the final days of the Biden administration.
13: Senior reporter Jory Heckman with our partners at Federal News Network tells us that law requires agencies to use at least 60% of their office space. Otherwise, they have to consolidate into a smaller footprint.
4: Critical mass of these buildings that are being marked for disposal are happening in Southwest Federal Center. That's a neighborhood that is largely dominated by federal office buildings.
13: The General Services Administration manages 40% of the federal office space portfolio, some of which has fallen into disrepair, which has racked up a $50 billion maintenance bill. Many of those buyers turn the old office space into new apartments, desirable in D.C. and key to revitalizing some areas, like they've done in the Navy Yard neighborhood. Ian Crawford, WTOP News.
19: The Justice Department's most significant case stemming from the January 6, 2021 attack on the U.S. Capitol, this by the mob of President Trump's supporters, the seditious conspiracy convictions of high-ranking members of the Proud Boys has officially been erased. Politico reports that the judge, Tim Kelly, who presided over the six-month trial that led the jury convictions, reluctantly granted a Justice Department motion to drop the case Friday, concluding he had no power to override the prosecutors once they decided to abandon the case. The judge said, quote, no one should mistake the court's granting the government's motion for its agreement with those decisions. It's 12:06. A new report finds that D.C.'s newest hospital is working through the first-year challenges of operation, including long emergency room wait time, staffing shortages, and financial losses. Here's WTOP's Alan Etter.
14: Cedar Hill Regional Medical Center, which opened last year on the former St. Elizabeth's Hospital campus in Southeast D.C., posted a nearly $48 million deficit during its first year of operation, according to a report which was delivered to Mayor Muriel Bowser. Hospital leaders say many of the challenges are common for a new facility. Emergency room visits were higher than expected, leading at times to lengthy waits, while demand for pediatric, women's health, and surgical services came in below projections. The report says Cedar Hill has since improved emergency department wait times and reduced its reliance on contract nurses by hiring more permanent staff. Hospital officials also say they addressed issues that led to a temporary D.C. Department of Health citation. Alan Etter, WTOP News.
19: Coming up on WTOP, a mixed end to the week on Wall Street and the latest on the military action being taken against Iran. Traffic and weather coming up on WTOP 60 Seconds Away.
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19: 1208, John Mons is in the traffic center.
0: All right, let's go to Dumfries and check on 95 northbound, right at the exit 152. It looks like an accident there as the right lane and the right shoulder blocked. In Maryland, in Hyattsville, East-West Highway at US 1, there's an accident there. Traffic is getting by. And we're seeing traffic starting to build as the concert is over at Northwest Stadium. So

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1: I'm 7 News meteorologist Mark Pena in the First Alert Weather Center.
2: 1210 temperatures, Tysons 75 degrees, Waldorf 75, 78 at Lafon Plaza, 75 degrees. 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
3: This is the Bloomberg Black Business Beat. Spelman College President Rosalind Brewer came from the business world. She's held posts in the C-suite at Starbucks and Sam's Club and was CEO at Walgreens, making her one of the most successful black women on Wall Street. And now she's trying to take some of that experience in business and use it to help Spelman.
4: One of the things I've committed to this board of trustees at Spelman College is that I will try to bring as much business to this institution as I possibly can. And that would be through a new financial or business model. You know, we live off of very few sources of revenue. But if we looked at our institutions through the lens of what we could monetize, things like our online learning programs, that right now through the number of, you know, high school students that need certifications, could we provide those?
3: Spelman was recently one of several schools that billionaire Arthur Blank donated to. I'm Bloomberg's Justin Milliner on the Black Business Beat.
2: 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WTOP News Time, 1211.
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2: I'm Dan Ronan. Thanks for being with us. Cases of anxiety, depression, and other mental health conditions are on the rise. So is the price of treatment. If you or a family member are dealing with this, you know that all too well, how this can have a devastating impact on you and your loved ones. Personal finance journalist Cameron Huddleston wrote an article that appeared in Kiplinger's Personal Finance Report. It puts together some of the thoughts on how to deal with the rising cost related to this. She spoke with WTOP's Alan Etter.
10: There are federal and state laws that have been on the books for a while that try to address the disparity in coverage between mental health care and medical care. Unfortunately, though, these laws haven't been as effective as they should be. And there are a couple reasons for this. For starters, there are fewer mental health care providers than medical providers. And oftentimes these mental health providers, they do not participate in insurance plans because

0: it's really burdensome for them to, you know, meet all the requirements, and they don't get reimbursed at the same rate as medical doctors do. And so what that means is that if you've got insurance and it provides mental health care coverage, oftentimes you find yourself having to go out of network to get the care you need. There's not a provider in your network. And as most people know, if you've got to go out of network, it's going to cost you more because you're going to end up paying a lot more out of pocket than you would for your regular medical care. So this is one of the big reasons why people are finding themselves having to pay more for the mental health care coverage that they need.
1: Your article offers some ideas on how to manage these increasing costs. How'd you come up with these ideas? And just give us an overview of how people can access them.
0: Talk to a lot of experts in the mental health care field. I also talk to psychologists, people who are providing the care that people need. And there are some ways to get lower cost care. You know, and unfortunately, you know, you shouldn't have to jump through all these hoops to get the care you need, but this is the way it is. And so one thing you might want to do is find out if your insurance plan covers telehealth. You might be in a smaller area or an area where there's not as many providers. And so you might not have a psychologist or a psychiatrist in your town or your area, but with telehealth, you might have access to providers in a broader area. And, you know, and this is essentially hopping on a Zoom call with a provider. So that might be an option to get access to a provider if there's not one nearby. Another thing that you might be able to do is ask to meet with your provider less often. Let's say you're meeting with someone on a weekly basis and it's really expensive. Maybe you can meet every other week or maybe once a month. Another thing you could do if you want to try is negotiate a lower price. Psychologists have told me that sometimes they might let you get a lower price if you're willing to pay for cash instead of having your coverage through insurance. Or you can ask if they have a sliding scale. Let's say you recently lost a job and you are dealing with a bout of depression, let your provider know and say, hey, can you offer me a lower rate right now? I cannot afford to pay the rate that I normally pay. Group therapy is a good way to get care at about half the cost that you would get with one-on-one therapy. If you are employed, ask if you have an employee assistance program. This is a free benefit that provides short-term counseling. You can check if you have a community behavioral health clinic. These clinics are required to serve anyone with a mental health or substance abuse need, regardless of their ability to pay. If you're near a university, see if there's a clinician in training, someone who's training, a student who's training to be a psychologist or a social worker who can provide you care at a lower cost.
2: That's personal finance journalist Cameron Huddleston. 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Legislation aimed at making housing more affordable becomes law without President Trump's signature. There was another contentious hearing over D.C.'s proposed bottle bill. Keep it here. 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
4: Just a couple of incidents to tell you about at this point. Let's go down to Dumfries, Virginia. 95 northbound. There's an accident blocking the right lane and the right shoulder. That's right around Dumfries Road. Also in Hyattsville in Prince George's County, east-west highway at US 1, an earlier accident is, things are moving through there. It seems like they're getting close to wrapping it up. And if you're anywhere near Northwest Stadium, the concert is letting out and traffic is very heavy through there, affecting most of the roads in the area. I'm John Mons, back with another check of traffic in less than 10 minutes.
5: A mostly cloudy day ahead for your Sunday with a few peaks of sunshine possible, although temperatures will be a little cooler than average because of the clouds. Highs will be in the lower to mid 80s, and we'll also track the chance at a few pop-up showers and storms, although very isolated in nature, meaning a lot of neighborhoods staying completely dry. And besides a few rumbles of thunder and gusty winds and some of the stronger downpours that develop, the severe threat is rather low. All activity will wrap up shortly after sunset, with skies remaining cloudy overnight and temperatures falling to the mid 60s by early Monday morning. I'm 7 News meteorologist Mark Pena, and the first First Alert Weather Center.
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2: A man was critically injured, this after an officer-involved shooting at a Wawa on Fairfax Boulevard in Fairfax City overnight Friday into Saturday. Officers arrived on the scene just after midnight for reports of someone armed with a knife. Police say an officer shot the suspect after the person refused orders to drop the knife and tried to leave. Police say no officers or bystanders were hurt. It's a problem many people know about in D.C., but no one wants to talk about rats. WTOP Steve Karish reports on a new online dashboard that D.C. Health has set up to track rat complaints and efforts for the city to get rid of the pests.
10: Ah, Paris, France, home of the finest restaurants and the greatest chefs in the world. All my life, I've wanted to be one of them. You may think that's a strange dream for a rat.
11: Despite what Walt Disney would have you believe, rats in a restaurant aren't cute, funny, or helpful. They can carry disease, filth, and attract other pests.
12: And finally, the pièce de résistance, a very special value. Well,
11: now you can keep an eye on DC's efforts at controlling the rat population. The DC Health Rodent Dashboard is a centralized public tracking tool built to monitor the district's ongoing rodent control initiatives. There's a link to it at our website, WTOP.com. In Washington, Steve Karish, WTOP News.
2: The dashboard lets you see the data from the entire city at a glance or focus on a specific ward. Maryland's Attorney General Anthony Brown and 14 other state attorneys general have filed a lawsuit aimed at stopping the U.S. Department of Education from entering federally funded school mental health grants. The lawsuit argues the department is unlawfully trying to terminate the grants that Congress approved. Brown also said the planned cuts could cost Maryland schools and universities more than $3 million and threatening counseling programs that support students' mental health. State officials say the move would jeopardize programs at Bowie State and the University of Maryland, Baltimore, which train future school counselors as well as mental health professionals. The coalition is seeking a court order to block the grants from being terminated while the legal process continues. The road from scientific discovery to a new medicine is sometimes hard and long and costly. WTOP's John Doman says a major AI company is betting technology can speed up the possibility of getting these drugs into market sooner.
13: Anthropic introduced its new tool called Claude Science, aimed at helping scientists conduct research and experiments faster than before. And some of that research will be conducted by the company itself.
14: We've decided to start running some drug programs ourselves.
13: Eric Carter-Abrams is the head of life sciences at Anthropic. And during an event last week, he said they're focused on rare diseases and illnesses in the preclinical stage.
14: So these are areas that are outside the scope of what the traditional pharma and biotech landscape might consider attractive targets, but nonetheless, you know, have real burden associated with them.
13: A spokesman for Anthropic says they're things that matter to patients, but which drug companies aren't likely to fund. They're not providing any more details yet, saying they are just at the start of this. John Dome in WTOP News.
2: There were some days when a Silver Spring restaurant went an entire day without a single customer, and the owner's granddaughter wondered if she could help change that. So she did. She posted a video on social media. WTOP's Kate Ryan reports on what happened next.
15: Jocelyn Aquino says it was her younger sister Sophia's idea and that their cousin Brianna did the camera work for the social media post spotlighting La Posada, their grandmother's Silver Spring restaurant.
16: This is my grandma's restaurant. Now come with me.
15: The idea was to boost the lagging business.
17: And then they just posted the video. They didn't expect anything. They were like, maybe we'll get 3-4 new customers.
15: They got a lot more than that. After the first social media post got 145,000 views, families have been streaming in to try the Salvadoran and Mexican food.
17: It's been such a joy to see my grandma's restaurant be filled up and everybody just loving the cooking that we grew up loving. Our community has really come together. We can't thank them enough.
15: Kate Ryan, WTOP News.
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18: Two men's quarterfinals of the World Cup go into extra time, and Argentina outlasting Switzerland 3-1. Switzerland played a lot of the second half down a man, but Argentina prevails into the semis to face England. England also in extra time, beating Norway 2-1. Jude Bellingham with 2 goals for England. The other semifinal on Tuesday will be France versus Spain, and then on Wednesday, England versus Argentina. Some powerhouses, obviously, here in the Final Four at the World Cup. NWSL soccer, Trinity Rodman scores as the Washington Spirit go on the road and knock off the North Carolina Courage 2-0. In baseball, tough go again for the Nats, lose 4-2 to the New York Yankees. Bullpen blows another save. James Wood did have his 9th leadoff homer of the year, 27th for the season. Curtis Meade also going deep, but only 2 runs in the first. That was it. Yankees go for the sweep on Sunday afternoon just after 1 o'clock. Baltimore beats Kansas City 6-1. Men's final all set for Wimbledon on Sunday morning. Top seed Jannik Sinner versus Alexander Zverev. Linda Noskova was the winner on the women's side on the green grass, as she takes out fellow countrywoman Karolina Mukova, 6-2, 5-7, 6-3. First Grand Slam trophy for Noskova. Again, Argentina and England picking up wins and advancing to the semis at the World Cup. Frank Hanrahan, WTOP Sports.
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4: Let's start in Dumfries on 95 northbound. There's an accident blocking the right lane and the right shoulder. It's at Dumfries Road, exit 152. Traffic's getting by slowly. In Alexandria, a disabled vehicle has the left lane blocked on 395 southbound at Edsel Road. Over in Prince George's County, an accident at Kenilworth Avenue and the Baltimore-Washington Parkway. We're keeping an eye on that. Plus, in Hyattsville, East-West Highway at US 1, an accident there as well. Traffic very heavy on Brightseat Road, leaving Northwest Stadium as the concert has let out. In fact, throughout that area, you're going to find some pretty heavy traffic as you make your way through. I'm John Mons. Your next check of traffic is less than 10 minutes away.
2: Now let's get our forecast from 7 News First Alert meteorologist Mark Pena.
5: Cloudy skies look to win out over any peaks of sunshine for your Sunday, and the temperatures look to reflect that. We'll be slightly cooler than average, with a lot of neighborhoods getting into the lower and mid-80s for your Sunday afternoon. A chance at a few pop-up showers and storms is also on the table, although in a very isolated fashion, meaning a lot of neighborhoods staying completely dry. Although some of the downpours that develop could bring some gusty winds and a few lightning strikes, and all activity looks to wrap up shortly after sunset. Skies are remain cloudy and dry overnight as temperatures fall to the mid-60s by early Monday. I'm 7 News meteorologist Mark Pena in the First Alert Weather Center.
2: 12:30 temperatures now. We're looking at 76 degrees along DuPont Circle and Connecticut Avenue downtown. Germantown comes in at 74, Annandale 77. We've got 75 degrees in Friendship Heights at WTOP, where it's 12:30.
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2: Good morning. I'm Dan Ronan. Thanks for joining us. Tariq King is our producer. Here are the top stories that we are following for you in the 12:30 hour at WTOP. It seems there's gridlock on the grass at the National Mall. This thanks to the Freedom 250 celebrations. With the teardown of the Great American State Fair and the 4th of July events now at an end, along with the ongoing FIFA fan zone, visiting America's front yard, well, it's been extra challenging. WTOP's Jimmy Alexander reports on other tourist frustration.
20: A lot more fencing.
21: That is what Donna Gotchel, who used to live in the area, noticed after returning to the National Mall from her home in Mississippi, saying all that fencing takes away a tourist's experience.
20: I think they're disappointed.
21: Now, Donna is talking about the fencing that surrounds the reflecting pool where black material blocks the repairs being made. And along with the work being done at Lafayette Square, it's impossible to get that close-up view of the White House from Pennsylvania Avenue.
22: Detours everywhere, so it's just hard to get around.
21: As John, who has spent the last week visiting the National Mall, knows, the detours and blocked pathways have made long walks on America's front yard in the blazing heat confusing and frustrating.
22: It seems like they should have had easy access to get through.
21: Now, if you have friends or family visiting, you do not have to go to the National Mall for a taste of history. There's always Mount Vernon, or go to WTOP.com and look up Matt About Town.
23: Matt Kovacs.
21: In his series on obscure and hidden monuments that are all around the DMV. Jimmy Alexander, WTOP News.
2: Sweeping housing legislation that recently was approved by Congress is now law. It happened about 24 hours ago, just after midnight, without the signature of the president, even though Republicans wanted him to highlight the legislative accomplishment. WTOP's Mitchell Miller has more today on the Hill.
24: The 21st Century Road to Housing Act is considered the most significant housing bill passed by Congress in decades. One of its key architects was French Hill, the Republican chair of the House Financial Services Committee. He says it makes good on long-held GOP promises.
25: We would cut red tape, cut bureaucracy, hold HUD accountable, and provide sticks and carrots to local communities to lower the cost of housing in this country.
24: But Republicans aren't getting the big victory lap they hoped for. The president scrapped a signing ceremony here at the Capitol last month over frustration linked to a lack of progress on the national voter ID bill. And he decided not to sign the housing bill within the required 10 days of it arriving at the White House, so it's now law without his signature. On Capitol Hill, Mitchell Miller, WTOP News.
2: It's 12:33. We turn now to the Middle East. Iran says the Strait of Hormuz is closed once again, and they say they struck a vessel using an unauthorized round. Meanwhile, a U.S. fleet led by two aircraft carriers is reported to be moving closer to Iran, this following several days of renewed fighting and additional public threats.
26: Over the last two nights, it was pretty quiet. A third round of American strikes did not happen. President Trump calling these strikes retribution for Iran's attacks on those three commercial ships in the Strait of Hormuz and the Iranian response during the state funeral of the late Ayatollah.
2: That's Fox reporter Lucas Tomlinson. He is in Tel Aviv. With the ceasefire over, the White House now has a new list of demands for Tehran regarding the reopening of the strait. Iran's new supreme leader is promising to avenge the death of his father after President Trump made a threat of his own.
27: Just hours after President Trump threatened to decimate Iran if it tries to kill him, Iran vowing revenge is the demand of our nation and must certainly be carried out. In a statement broadcast by state TV, President Trump posting 1,000 missiles are locked and loaded and aimed at Iran, with thousands more to immediately follow if Iran acts on its threat to assassinate or attempt to assassinate him.
2: That's ABC senior White House correspondent Selena Wang. California Democratic Congressman Ro Khanna says he's strongly considering running for the presidency in 2028. This after being detained by armed Israeli settlers this week along the West Bank.
0: Israeli settlers were blocking a road in the West Bank Thursday, says Khanna.
1: These hoodlums come in with machine guns, an M4, an American-made machine gun, and they detain us. They block off the road. And then they call the IDF, and the IDF is on their side.
0: Accusing Israel of genocide and apartheid, Khanna says he's considering running for president.
1: We need a new moral direction in our party.
0: Israeli military says after a report about civilians blocking a road, soldiers showed up and cleared them away.
2: That's ABC's Chuck Sievertson reporting. The New York Times reports the Trump administration has subpoenaed several journalists after their report over security concerns concerning the new Air Force One jet. The Times says the subpoenas aim to force the reporters to testify before a federal grand jury this upcoming Wednesday. There's no immediate response from the White House or the DOJ to the request for the comment. Washington Post reporter Perry Stein tells WTOP the Trump administration is often quick to target reporters in leak investigations than previous White Houses.
6: They would try all these other venues to conduct a leak investigation, perhaps meaning like interviewing all these government employees first and, you know, rely on journalists as the last resort, if ever. So this is a different stance.
2: The jet was gifted by Qatar. It went into service last week. The paper reports the plane lacks some advanced security features of the older Air Force One. President Trump denies there are any problems. Maine State Democratic Party announced it will hold what it calls a transparent, inclusive convention later this month to name a candidate to replace Graham Plattner. This week, Plattner ended his campaign, which had been dogged by sexual misconduct and other allegations against him. Coming up on WTOP, Wall Street and the financial community will be exceptionally busy this week from the Fed chairman, and there will be other economic reports as well. And the annual running of the Bulls took place in Spain. The Bulls won.
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4: Traffic and weather on WTOP. John's in the traffic center.
5: All right, Dan. Let's start at East Potomac Park in D.C., Southeast-Southwest Freeway northbound at the 12th Street Tunnel. There's an accident there, slowing things down. In Dumfries, we're looking still at I-95 northbound at Dumfries Road. The accident's still blocking the right lane and the right shoulder getting through there. In Alexandria, I-395 southbound at Edsel Road, a disabled vehicle is blocking the left lane. And if you're in Prince George's County near Northwest Stadium, the Usher and Chris Brown concert ended recently. Traffic is a total mess throughout there. If you're sitting in the traffic, be patient, be courteous, and be ready to wait a while before you can move on. I'm John Mons. Your next check of traffic is coming up in less than 10 minutes.
4: Now to the P.J. 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
6: A mostly cloudy day ahead for your Sunday with a few peaks of sunshine possible, but the clouds certainly look to win out for the afternoon. We're also tracking the chance at a few pop-up showers and an embedded thunderstorm or two in a very isolated fashion, meaning a lot of neighborhoods look to stay completely dry. Some of the downpours that develop could bring some gusty winds and a few lightning strikes. Rainfall amounts will range from around a tenth of an inch or less. All activity will wrap up shortly after sunset with skies remaining cloudy overnight and temperatures falling to the mid-60s by early Monday morning. I'm 7 News meteorologist Mark Pena and the First Alert Weather Center.
4: 75 Columbia, Penn Quarters, 78, 76 degrees in Alexandria, 75 degrees here at WTOP. The weather from the P.J. 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
7: 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Former NFL player and former Washington Commanders president Jason Wright is now focused on building up women's sports. He's head of investments at Project Level, a private investment fund dedicated to women's sports at Ariel Investments. The fund recently reached $250 million, and Wright spoke to Bloomberg about what hitting that number means for Project Level.
8: Women's sports are the small caps of sports, and so $250 million puts us amongst, if not the largest women's sports fund in the world, and that allows us to get at scale in the cap table so that we can really bring what's unique to us, which is operational expertise, not just the ability to run a healthy P&L and EBITDA producing women's sports franchises and leagues, but also to bring the relational capital to get good deals done.
7: Wright also says the overarching goal at Project Level is to get women athletes paid more. I'm Bloomberg's Justin Milliner on the Black Business Beat.
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4: There is conflicting information in the alleged drowning death of a Mississippi teen, Nolan Wells. It has led the 18-year-old's family to hire a prominent attorney and arrange for a private autopsy. The teen died after spending the 4th of July holiday on a boating trip with other friends to a remote island off the Mississippi coast. Nolan's friends returned without him. His body was later found. ABC's Olivia Rubin reports.
11: His family demanding more amid what they say are conflicting narratives.
12: We just want honesty and transparency. We want a thorough investigation.
11: The Jackson County Sheriff leading the police investigation initially saying a drowning was possible and they didn't suspect foul play, adding friends claimed Nolan chose to stay on the island. But his parents say he would never do that. The family also trying to retrieve the messages they say were deleted from their son's phone, which they say they got back from his friend. And part of the sheriff's investigation social media video, full of boats and beachgoers, which the family says shows an argument involving their son, though the details are unclear.
13: We're working towards the same goal as the family, okay? We want a thorough investigation. It takes time on things like this to make sure things are done right.
11: The sheriff is asking anyone with information to come forward.
4: Adding to this complicated investigation, Horn Island is rugged, uninhabited. There are no facilities, no drinking water, and no surveillance cameras. Meta may soon be facing a multi-billion dollar fine from the EU. This after a regulatory finding concluded that Facebook and Instagram were designed with the intent of being addictive.
14: The European Union now accuses the company of breaching its social media law. In preliminary findings, the European Commission says Meta is not doing enough to protect users from the physical and mental harms of its platform's addictive designs. If the findings are confirmed, Meta could be liable to pay a fine worth up to 6% of its global annual revenue. In a statement, Meta says it disagrees with the findings, adding in part, quote, "Since this investigation began, we rolled out teen accounts that automatically protect teens and put parents in control, allowing them to block access to Instagram at night and cap daily screen time at just 15 minutes.
4: That's Fox Business reporter Connor Hansen. The investigation comes amid a global crackdown on social media safety for young users. And to Spain, where a runner was gored in the face and may be more than that fortunate to walk away during the famous Running of the Bulls in Pamplona, Spain. The AP's Donna Warder reports.
15: It's that time of year again in Spain, the San Fermín Festival and the Running of the Bulls in Pamplona. On the fifth morning of the eight-day festival Saturday, six bulls, along with some steers, charged through a narrow street on a 2.5-minute run from a pen to the bull ring, knocking down thrill-seeking humans along the way.
16: Otro. El Joker.
15: One runner was pierced in the face. 12 more people needed medical treatment. I'm Donna Warder.
4: Coming up on WTOP, why young people are not buying houses. We'll talk about it with a Washington Post reporter who has investigated the issue. 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
4: I'm Dan Ronan. Thanks for being with us early on a Sunday morning. It seems the COVID-19 pandemic is having lasting effects on the ability of young adults to buy a home and empty their parents' nest. While the brand new housing law could help young home buyers eventually, for now it seems a record number of young adults are staying with their parents. The Washington Post looked at an analysis that says a young person's age at the start of the pandemic could impact their home ownership rates. Washington Post reporter Julie Weil covers business and affordability for the Post. She broke down the numbers with WTOP's Liz Anderson.
20: Housing prices shot up. So if you already owned a home that went way up in value during the pandemic, that's very different than if you were a young person who wasn't ready to buy a home yet. And then when you were ready, you were looking at these very high prices. So the analysis we're talking about today was done by Realtor.com, and they did a really detailed fine grain analysis of just who exactly was affected by this and how likely they are to be living at home with their parents now still in their 20s and 30s.
21: And so why does a young adult's age at the start of the pandemic matter when it comes to home buying? And sometimes, according to the article, it maybe even mattered by just a year.
20: Yeah, I mean, this analysis that Realtor.com did really looked specifically year by year. You know, people who are now ages 30 to 34, it just set a record in 2025. 12% of them are living with their parents still, which is the highest it's ever been. People who are 28, 29, that couple of years difference, they're doing better than people who are 25, 26, 27. And the answer is, if you rewind the clock, those people who are 29 now, that means in 2020, they were 23, and they were maybe some of them just at the point that they had their first jobs and first paychecks, and they were looking to buy a home, some of them, the ones who were getting started fastest, and they were able to take advantage of really low mortgage rates. And by the time people a year or two younger were looking, mortgage rates were far higher and have remained higher. And those people who are 25 now, they've never had a chance to buy a home with a low mortgage rate.
21: And then one last question. How might things be looking up for these youngsters who were kind of shut out of the housing market because of the higher rates now that this new federal housing law is in place?
20: Well, let's wait and see what this bill does. There's a lot in the law that people who are advocates for building housing are excited about, but I've asked a lot of them to put numbers on it, and nobody will give me any numbers for how many houses they think are actually going to be built as a result of this law. It contains many, many different ideas, some of which will probably be more effective than others. The basic idea is we haven't built enough housing in this country really for decades, since the recession in 20 years ago plus. And we need to catch up. We need to build more houses. And the only way for prices to come down is for supply to go up.
4: Washington Post business reporter Julie Weil. 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D.C.'s newest hospital is still working through its first-year challenges. The case involving the Proud Boys attack against the U.S. Capitol has officially been dropped. Fairfax City Police shoot a knife-wielding suspect at a Wawa. 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
5: In Landover, over in Prince George's County, traffic is slowly creeping out of the Northwest Stadium parking lot. The Usher and Chris Brown show ended about a half an hour ago. Traffic is going to be heavy for a while getting out of there. In Washington, D.C., Southeast Southwest Freeway, the northbound lanes, there's an accident at the 12th Street Tunnel. Traffic is slow going through there. In Virginia, on 395 southbound at Edsel Road, we got a disabled vehicle. It's blocking the left lane. And we still have that accident that hasn't cleared yet. Northbound on 95 at Dumfries Road, the accident has the right lane and the right shoulder blocked. I'm John Mons. Your next check of traffic is coming up in less than 10 minutes.
6: Clouds look to win out over any peaks of sunshine for your Sunday, and temperatures will be slightly cooler than average because of the cloud cover. A lot of us getting into the lower and mid 80s, and we're going to track the chance at a few more pop-up showers and embedded thunderstorms for the afternoon, although in a very isolated fashion, which means a lot of neighborhoods look to stay completely dry. Some of the downpours that do develop could bring some gusty winds and a few lightning strikes, though. All activity will wrap up shortly after sunset, and skies will remain cloudy overnight as temperatures fall to the mid 60s by early Monday morning. I'm 7 News meteorologist Mark Pena and the First Alert Weather Center.
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4: Inside Nova reports, a Prince William County Circuit Court judge says she is inclined to allow audio and podcast recording devices in the courtroom for the 25-day murder trial of Naresh Bhatt this fall. He is accused of killing his wife, a Manassas Park nurse, and a mother from Nepal, whose July 2024 disappearance made international headlines. The heated debate over the district's proposed bottle bill continued in the city council this past week as a public roundtable discussion was held to get more public input on the measure. WTOP's Alan Editor reports.
7: Under the proposal, consumers would pay a 10-cent charge that would be returned when the bottle is returned. Those who support the measure say it will dramatically reduce the number of plastic bottles in the rivers and littering the streets. But business owners, beverage distributors, and their trade associations warn the new system could raise costs across the district. And this is a fairly tense topic at the Wilson Building, evidenced in this exchange between Councilmember Charles Allen and Brendan Williams Keefe, who testified on behalf of the D.C. Association of Beverage Alcohol Wholesalers. Councilmember Allen speaks first.
8: Hold on. I mean, I went and looked online, for example. All right, let me go to states that have bottle bills, states that don't. It's the exact same price.
25: That's because you're sitting in the District of Columbia as you're purchasing that. The system recognizes and assesses taxes and fees based on your point of purchase. Yes, it does. And if you were to go through, did you purchase the product, council member?
8: Not in New York, no.
7: Advocates of the bill say they have seen no evidence in states with bottle bills that consumers are paying more. Opponents say they just can't afford it. Neither can the city. Alan Etter, WTOP News.
4: Kia says it's recalling nearly 463,000 Telluride SUVs and urging owners to again park vehicles outside away from buildings after several customers reported fires. Their model year 2020 to 2024, the front power seat motor of the vehicles can overheat due to a stuck slide knob. Kia's new fix has dealers installing an electronic fuse assembly that is free of charge.
1: 55, powered by Maximus, moving people and technology forward.
26: And then there were four left in the Men's World Cup after Argentina and England picking up wins. Argentina getting by Switzerland in extra time. Same going for England, 2-1 over Norway. Other semifinal on Tuesday, France and Spain, and then Argentina versus England on Wednesday. NWSL soccer, Trinity Robin with the goal as the Spirit go on the road and beat North Carolina Courage 2-0. In baseball, the Nationals blow another late lead, 2-0. They allow the Yankees hit three homers out in the eighth inning. So a 2-0 lead turns into a 4-2 deficit. That's how it ends. Nats have dropped two straight back to 500. James Wood, though, his ninth leadoff homer, 27th of the season. Also, the Nats getting word that Foster Griffin is indeed an all-star. The lefty at 10-2 so far this season gets in because another player was injured. So the Nats have three players repping in the all-star game next week in Philadelphia. Baltimore beats Kansas City 6-1. Big day of tennis on Sunday morning. Men's final, top seed Jannik Sinner versus Alexander Zverev. On the women's side, it was Lena Naskova of Czech Republic winning, taking out fellow countrywoman Karolina Mukova 6-3 in the third set. I'm Frank Hanrahan, WTOP Sports.
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4: Into the traffic center, here's John.
5: Well, good news. If you are leaving Northwest Stadium from the concert tonight, traffic is moving. You already realize that it's no longer a parking lot outside the parking lot. That means if you're also traveling through that area, it'll be a lot easier than it was half an hour ago. In Dumfries, northbound 95, right around exit 152, that is, the right lane and right shoulder still blocked. In D.C., East Potomac Park, southwest, the southeast-southwest freeway, northbound at the 12th Street Tunnel, there's an accident there. And a new accident in Oxon Hill. The exit ramp is blocked on the Beltway Outer Loop off-ramp to Indian Head Highway. The WTOP Traffic Center is presented by Window Nation. 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I'm John Mons, back with another check of traffic in less than 10 minutes.
4: 7 News First Alert meteorologist Mark Pena.
6: Clouds look to win out over any peaks of sunshine for your Sunday, and temperatures will be slightly cooler than average because of the cloud cover. A lot of us getting into the lower and mid 80s, and we're going to track the chance at a few more pop-up showers and embedded thunderstorms for the afternoon, although in a very isolated fashion, which means a lot of neighborhoods look to stay completely dry. Some of the downpours that do develop could bring some gusty winds and a few lightning strikes, though. All activity will wrap up shortly after sunset, and skies will remain cloudy overnight as temperatures fall to the mid-60s by early Monday morning. I'm 7 News meteorologist Mark Pena in the First Alert Weather Center.
4: 1259 temperatures, Reagan National, DCA 76 degrees, BWI Thurgood Marshall 76, 72 degrees at IAD Dulles at 1259.
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4: Good morning, I'm Dan Ronan. Coming up,
12: I just know the fencing is new.
13: Why, recently, the National Mall is not as Instagram-worthy as normal. I'm Jimmy Alexander.
4: Maryland sues the U.S. Department of Education over cuts in school mental health grants. We'll get the very latest.
14: A tough first year for D.C.'s newest hospital. The challenges detailed in a new report. I'm Alan Etter.
15: A D.C. woman provides more than $20,000 in scholarships to students whose parents have been incarcerated. I'm Melissa Gale.
4: Journalists are subpoenaed for their reporting on the new Air Force One. We'll go in depth with the Washington Post at 1:15. ABC News is next.
16: From ABC News, I'm Dave Packer. Fresh U.S. attacks on Iran after another cargo ship was targeted in the Strait of Hormuz has sent come. In a social media post, Defense Secretary Pete Hegseth saying Iran made a poor choice, now they pay. One person reported missing from the container ship, a fire on board, the vessel's engines inoperable, and Iran threatening President Trump directly.
28: The president is issuing this new threat against Iran, posting that 1,000 missiles are locked and loaded and aimed at Iran, with thousands more to immediately follow if the Iranian government acts on its threat to assassinate or attempt to assassinate him. And he goes further, adding that orders have already been given and the U.S. military is ready, willing, and able to completely decimate and destroy all areas of Iran.
16: ABC's Selena Wang. A Saturday night vigil in Houston for Lorenzo Salgado Abrejo. The 52-year-old husband and father of three who built houses in Houston was shot and killed by an ICE agent Tuesday morning while he was on his way to work. Congressman Christian Menefee.
29: We are not at war. Lorenzo Salgado Abrejo was not a casualty. He is a human being who was murdered by our government.
16: Agents claim Arejo tried to use his vehicle to hit them. Witnesses dispute that account. California firefighters launching a massive air and ground attack on the fast-moving Summit fire in Los Angeles County. U.S. Forest Service spokesman John Miller said the aircraft are a big help for crews on the ground.
30: We've been able to use retardant aircraft during the day, and we used night flying helicopters from the Forest Service, Cal Fire, and Los Angeles County Fire Department overnight.
16: Evacuation orders and warnings were issued Friday.
3: Dangerous flash flooding from Arkansas to West Virginia. A state of emergency in Missouri as hundreds of people were rescued after catastrophic flooding. Nearly a foot of rain fell in some areas and more is on the way. 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
4: It's 102 on Sunday morning, July the 12th, 75 degrees. Been a nice day in our area, but rain could be on the way. Good morning, I'm Dan Ronan. 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When most of us have friends and family visiting, the National Mall is always a must-see, but recently it's been extra challenging because of a number of events. The Great American State Fair, the FIFA Fan Zone, and the big 4th of July celebrations. WTOP's Jimmy Alexander reports on how some tourists are dealing with detours and the fencing.
9: We took the big bus, so we got the lay of the land first.
13: Ed Cook from Nevada was touring the nation's capital from the top of the tour bus with his wife, Charo.
10: Hoochie coochie.
13: And now?
9: We're just kind of hitting the important stuff.
10: I just know the fencing is new.
13: And that is causing many, like Liz from Iowa, from taking those Instagram-worthy photos at the White House and reflecting pool because of the work being done at both locations.
10: Having all the fences up prevents all the learning that we need to do.
13: America's front yard is not the only place for historic fun in the DMV and the district. Lincoln's Cottage was Camp David for earlier presidents, and in Maryland, College Park Airport established in 1909 by Orville Wright is the world's oldest continuously operating airport, and there is another Smithsonian Air and Space Museum.
9: We went to Dulles and to the Hazia, however you pronounce it, incredible.
13: Jimmy Alexander, WTOP News.
4: Maryland is among 14 states suing the U.S. Education Department, claiming the feds are planning to end school-based mental health grants later this month. This in defiance of the federal court order. The Attorney General of Maryland, Anthony Brown, claims it could cost Maryland schools and universities $3 million in funding used for mental health and counseling services for elementary through college students. Maryland and the other states were told that the congressionally approved grants would be stopped because they conflict with Trump administration policies. They claim the Education Department is targeting mental health grants because of their perceived support for DEI. News time is 104. A new report on D.C.'s newest hospital is finding lengthy emergency room wait times, staffing challenges, and ongoing financial losses. Here's WTOP's Alan Etter.
7: A report on the first year of operations at Cedar Hill Regional Medical Center finds the new Southeast D.C. hospital faced significant challenges, including a nearly $48 million deficit, long emergency department wait times, and staffing shortages. The hospital, which opened in April of last year on the former St. Elizabeth's campus, said many of the issues are typical for a new facility and that steps have been taken to address them. While emergency room visits exceeded expectations, demand for pediatric, women's health, and surgical services fell short of projections, contributing to lower revenue. Hospital officials say the wait times have improved and permanent nursing hires have reduced reliance on contract staff. The report also notes the hospital corrected issues that led to a temporary Department of Health infraction. Alan Etter, WTOP News.
4: New this morning to WTOP, a teenager is dead after a shooting in Northeast D.C. D.C. police say they arrived at Gale Street between Minor Elementary and Rosedale Recreation Center. Around 8:30, a teenage boy had been shot, was unconscious and not breathing. He was pronounced dead at the scene. Police now say they're looking to speak with another teenager in connection with the shooting. The person they're shooting for, also a teenage boy, was last seen riding a black bike at 16th and Rosedale Streets wearing a black T-shirt and black pants. They're asking anyone who knows about the shooting to call D.C. police. WTOP News Time, it's 106. More than two dozen students whose parents have been or were behind bars have received scholarships in D.C. WTOP's Annalise Gale got to meet a few of the scholars who say the support is, well, priceless.
17: I'm now able to actually share my story with others and talk about my mother's incarceration and how that not only affected me, but my family.
15: At the National Press Club, more than two dozen students whose parents have been or who are currently incarcerated receive scholarships and encouragement.
18: $1,750 a semester and a book award for $500 a semester, plus a brand new laptop.
15: Lola Washington, who is a college freshman and D.C. native, is a recipient. Her dad was sent to prison when she was a toddler.
19: It definitely impacted me a lot. My dad went in when I was around 2 years old, so most of my, like, core childhood memories, it wasn't, like, he wasn't
0: wasn't in the house with us, so it was very different.
15: Following her acceptance into the scholarship program, she hopes to pay it forward one day.
1: They could reach out to me, too. Like, I could be hopeful.
15: Annalisa Gale, WTOP News.
4: Vice President Vance and his family will have an additional residence, Middleburg, Virginia, about 40 miles away from D.C. Two law enforcement officials confirmed to CBS News the Secret Service has been putting additional security measures in place to accommodate the rental property. It will not replace the vice president's residence at the Naval Observatory on Massachusetts Avenue. The Vances have three children. A fourth is on the way. NBC News was first to report they were considering leasing a property in Middleburg. Coming up on WTOP, a mixed week to end the week on Wall Street, and the latest on the military action against Iran. Traffic and weather coming up.
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4: 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John's in the traffic center.
5: All right, the concert ended at Northwest Stadium about an hour ago, and traffic was pretty much standstill leaving the parking lots there, but now it's just flowing with not even stop and go. You're just on the move as you make your way out. We have an accident at East Potomac Park, Southwest D.C. It's the I-395 northbound at the 12th Street Tunnel, and accidents causing some slowdowns through there. And Oxon Hill, an accident, has the exit ramp blocked on the Beltway Outer Loop off-ramp to Indian Head Highway. That's Exit 3. And it also in D.C., police activity at Martin Luther King Jr. Avenue Southeast at Pleasant Street Southeast. Police will direct you through the area. 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I'm John Mons, back with another check of traffic in less than 10 minutes.
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6: Cloudy skies look to win out over any peaks of sunshine for your Sunday, and the temperatures look to reflect that. We'll be slightly cooler than average, with a lot of neighborhoods getting into the lower and mid

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1: A lot of people are familiar with the idea of a pink tax. That's where women tend to pay more for products marketed directly to them. Anna Gifty Opoku-Ajiman is an economist who wants to introduce us to the idea of what she calls the double tax for women of color.
2: You're not just worried about finding the right beauty products in the store, but sometimes when you go to the store, those beauty products might not even exist. So you have to travel further for those products.
1: Not having products made for black people readily available is just one example of what Opoku-Ajiman calls the double tax. So what solves this?
2: It can't just be a silver bullet solution coming from one sector. It's going to be a combination of policies, combination of communities, and individual actions.
1: Anna Gifty Opoku-Ajiman's new book, The Double Tax, How Women of Color Are Overcharged and Underpaid, dives into why it's so expensive to be a woman in America and why being a woman of color often raises that bill even higher. I'm Bloomberg's Justin Milliner on the Black Business Beat.
3: Coming up on WTOP, the latest on the Justice Department action against the New York Times over its reporting about the new Air Force One.
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3: I'm Dan Ronan. Thanks for being with us. The U.S. Justice Department subpoenaed several reporters with the New York Times Friday to testify about their reporting. It's the latest instance of federal officials taking what is unusually aggressive steps of demanding journalists appear before grand juries. The subpoenas were related to the recent coverage of President Trump's new Air Force One jet donated by Qatar, which the Times reported lacked some security features of the previous aircraft. Perry Stein covers the Justice Department and the FBI for the Washington Post. She joined us to explain.
11: We know that Trump's been really excited about this aircraft and that he had used it to go to NATO. But then on a second part of this trip, Secret Service recommended that he not, or said that he not use it because it lacked a lot of security features.
12: Now, what is the government looking for with the subpoenas? Are the reporters accused of a crime?
11: That's a good question. So the DOJ said in the statement that the reporters are not the targets, meaning they are not investigating the reporters. We can infer what they're likely doing is they are doing a leak investigation and they are then interviewing your reporters to see if they will.

0: they'll, you know, help them figure out who may have leaked this information. But why that's a dangerous or tricky proposition for reporters is, even if the reporter's not under investigation, if they go in front of a grand jury and they do not answer the questions, meaning they do not reveal their sources, which would be a big breach of journalistic ethics, you know, they could in theory be charged with, you know, not complying with a grand jury investigation, or with lying, or with not being forthcoming, or obstruction related to their testimony.
1: Well, you kind of touched on my next question there, is what does a subpoena mean for a journalist? What are they required to do?
0: It is very rare for journalists to be subpoenaed to appear in front of a grand jury. It's not unprecedented. Recently, the Washington Post had a reporter as well as the Journal who were called to testify in a grand jury. And the outlets fought that. And ultimately, the DOJ withdrew a subpoena. That was this administration. And we can go back to Judith Miller in the Times and, you know, around the Iraq War. And there were fights around those. And, you know, she ultimately did not testify in front of the grand jury. But it's tricky because, you know, a lot of these journalists could face, in theory, we don't know what there is. So I don't want to jump too far ahead. But you look at Judith Miller, and there was a threat, or she did face jail time because she did not reveal her sources. So who knows? But I think what the Times and their statements seem to be arguing, that these subpoenas constitute what they feel is intimidation, meaning intimidating journalists from doing their reporting, and in turn, sources from talking to journalists if they fear that the journalists may be in a position to reveal their sources.
1: Now, all administrations, not just Donald Trump, all administrations face tension with the media over reporting things that they'd rather not be public. But previous administrations rarely, if ever, subpoenaed reporters. How is this tension usually dealt with by governments?
0: Right. So usually, and I want to be clear, there was lots of tension between Obama and the press. And so, you know, Trump administration's aggressive stance towards the media is different than we have seen in past administrations. You know, usually when they deal with these investigations, they usually, I mean, there's norms and stuff, not legally bound ones, that they tend to follow, which would be that a journalist is the last resort, meaning they would try all these other venues to conduct a leak investigation, perhaps meaning like interviewing all these government employees first and, you know, rely on journalists as the last resort, if ever. So this is a different stance, because we know the New York Times information was only reported on Wednesday, and these subpoenas came out on Friday. Now, that is an incredibly fast timeline for DOJ in any circumstance.
2: That is Washington Post reporter Perry Stein. Now look at the top stories on WTOP. President Trump lets a bipartisan housing bill become law without signing it in a protest over little progress with a GOP-backed voter ID law. Details are emerging on death threats from Iran against the president, and he responds. The New York Times reporters are subpoenaed over the Air Force One reporting. Keep it here. 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
4: Let's start this report in Oxon Hill. The Beltway Outer Loop off-ramp to the Indian Head Highway. There's an accident. The exit ramp is currently blocked. We also have an accident in East Potomac Park, Southwest D.C. That's the 395 northbound at the 12th Street Tunnel. Be aware of that as you make your way through there. Police activity in Southeast D.C., Martin Luther King Jr. Avenue Southeast at Pleasant Street Southeast. Police will direct you through there. On this early Sunday morning, less volume means fewer problems to deal with. I'm John Mons. Your next check of traffic is coming up in less than 10 minutes.
5: A mostly cloudy day ahead for your Sunday with a few peaks of sunshine possible, although temperatures will be a little cooler than average because of the clouds. Highs will be in the lower to mid 80s, and we'll also track the chance at a few pop-up showers and storms, although very isolated in nature, meaning a lot of neighborhoods staying completely dry. And besides a few rumbles of thunder and gusty winds and some of the stronger downpours that develop, the severe threat is rather low. All activity will wrap up shortly after sunset, with skies remaining cloudy overnight and temperatures falling to the mid 60s by early Monday morning. I'm 7 News meteorologist Mark Pena, and the First Alert Weather Center.
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2: In Glendale, a driver and six young people are expected to be okay after an automobile crash. It happened at the intersection of Glendale Boulevard and Daisy Lane just after 7 o'clock Saturday night. Prince George's County Fire and Rescue posted on X that one of the cars involved, one of two, flipped over, and the driver with the driver and the kids inside. A spokesperson for Prince George's County Police says the six younger passengers were taken to an area hospital with minor injuries. The driver, who police said had minor injuries, decided against going to the hospital. No one from the other car was injured. An investigation is underway. A bill that would add a deposit on bottles of soda and beer sold in the district is getting some pushback. This at a public hearing this past week. WTOP's Alan Etter tells us the beverage distributors took on the D.C. Council over environmental and economic impacts of the proposed so-called bottle bill.
19: It's a measure intended to clean up the rivers and streets by incentivizing people to recycle plastic bottles. It would add a 10-cent charge on every bottle that would then be returned when the bottle is brought back. Sponsor Brian Nadeau.
20: 617 million bottles and cans per year are distributed and sold in the district, and we are paying for every single one of them. And it's no wonder that the big beverage industry doesn't want this bill. They don't want to pay for the cost to clean up the mess they create.
21: I haven't paid myself in 2 months. Myself, what I use to pay my family, I haven't paid myself. So I cannot pay another government program.
19: Thor Cheston is co-owner of Right Proper Brewing Company.
21: These are programs that are meant for states, thousands and thousands of square miles. And we're trying to cram it into 67 square miles here. Is that possible?
19: Opponents of the measure point to a study that shows starting up such a recycling program would cost $57 million, and that's just the beginning. Those who favor the bill don't believe that study is accurate. Alan Etter, WTOP News.
2: D.C.'s Attorney General Brian Schwab has sued the owners of two apartment complexes in Ward 1, he says, for allowing their buildings to fall into extreme disrepair. The lawsuit also says they failed to pay back the district for the cost of rehousing dozens of tenants after a gas explosion severely damaged one of the buildings and forced people from their homes. The suit alleges that John and Hermedia Steininger allowed the properties on Columbia Road Northwest and Lamont Street Northwest to fall into disrepair, putting the health and safety of the tenants at risk. Since 2018, they've gotten citations for more than 120 code violations, as well as fines for $140,000, and the properties have still not been fixed.
22: I'm Larry Magid with the Connect Safely Report. Common Sense Media has released some new survey data about tweens and teens' use of generative AI. 86% of children 9 to 17 use or interact with AI platforms. 37% have discussed their personal feelings or problems with AI, and nearly 1 in 4 use these tools every single day. But, said Connect Safely Education Director Kerry Gallagher,
23: although their rates of usage are high, we also know that the numbers of children receiving AI literacy or AI safety advice and instruction from parents and teachers is quite low. 44% have never had a conversation with a parent or guardian about AI safety, and 44% have never had a conversation about AI literacy with a teacher.
22: More, including a link to the survey, at connectsafely.org/radio. With the Connect Safely Report, I'm Larry Magid.
2: A college student home for the summer, well, she was distressed to see that her grandmother's restaurant, the business, was struggling. WTOP's Kate Ryan tells us she gave herself a homework assignment using social media.
8: In her social media post, Sophia Aquino stands outside her grandmother's Silver Spring restaurant, La Posada.
9: I have 60 days to help save my grandma's restaurant before I go back to college.
8: Sophia's older sister, Jocelyn, explained to WTOP that in recent years, business at the Salvadoran Mexican restaurant plummeted.
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8: And a full restaurant. 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
12: She's just so happy and she's so grateful. She didn't expect this at all.
8: Kate Ryan, WTOP News.
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17: Two men's quarterfinals of the World Cup go into extra time, and Argentina outlasting Switzerland 3-1. Switzerland played a lot of the second half down a man, but Argentina prevails into the semis to face England. England also in extra time, beating Norway 2-1. Jude Bellingham with two goals for England. The other semifinal on Tuesday will be France versus Spain, and then on Wednesday, England versus Argentina. Some powerhouses, obviously, here in the Final Four at the World Cup. NWSL soccer, Trinity Rodman scores as the Washington Spirit go on the road and knock off the North Carolina Courage 2-0. In baseball, tough go again for the Nats, lose 4-2 to the New York Yankees. Bullpen blows another save. James Wood did have his ninth leadoff homer of the year, 27th for the season. Curtis Meade also going deep, but only two runs in the first. That was it. Yankees go for the sweep on Sunday afternoon just after 1 o'clock. Baltimore beats Kansas City 6-1. Men's final all set for Wimbledon on Sunday morning. Top seed Jannik Sinner versus Alexander Zverev. Linda Noskova was the winner on the women's side on the green grass, as she takes out fellow countrywoman Karolina Mukova, 6-2, 5-7, 6-3. First Grand Slam trophy for Noskova. Again, Argentina and England picking up wins and advancing to the semis at the World Cup. Frank Hanrahan, WTOP Sports.
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4: In Prince George's County and the Oxon Hill area, the Beltway Outer Loop off-ramp to Indian Head Highway. An accident has the exit ramp blocked. In D.C., the Southeast Southwest Freeway at the 12th Street Tunnel, you're going to find an accident there. Traffic is getting through. And in Southeast Washington, D.C., Martin Luther King Jr. Avenue Southeast at Pleasant Street Southeast, police activity. The police will direct you through the area. I'm John Mons. Your next check of traffic is coming up in less than 10 minutes.
2: Now let's get our forecast from 7 News First Alert meteorologist Mark Pena.
0: Cloudy skies to start your Sunday with shower chances back in the forecast, although a pretty low severe and flash flooding threat, although the clouds will win out for most over any peaks of sunshine. Highs will be in the lower 80s. Showers will be very isolated in nature, meaning a lot of neighborhoods staying completely dry, and any activity looks to wind down shortly after sunset with cloudy skies tonight and temperatures in the mid-60s. I'm 7 News meteorologist Mark Pena in the First Alert Weather Center.
2: Bottom of the hour, temperatures at 1:30. 74 degrees in Rockville, Ashburn 73, Fort Washington 76. We're looking at 74 degrees in Friendship Heights at WTOP.
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2: 1:31 on a Sunday morning. Good morning. I'm Dan Ronan. Tariq King is our producer. Thanks for joining us during the pre-dawn hours. Here are the top local stories we're following at WTOP. President Trump and Iran's supreme leader are trading threats as mediators try to save their crumbling ceasefire deal. The AP's Julie Walker reports.
5: U.S. and Iranian leaders exchanging threats as their interim deal to end the war faces new challenges. President Trump taking to social media, threatening further missile attacks on Iran. This follows calls for his assassination at the funeral of Iranian supreme leader Ayatollah Ali Khamenei. Iran's new leader, Mujtaba Khamenei, vowing Saturday to avenge his father's death. Meanwhile, the U.S. has been demanding Iran make a public statement saying the Strait of Hormuz is open and ships won't be attacked. The country's foreign minister is in Oman, which is on the other side of the strait, for talks. I'm Julie Walker.
2: Maine State Democratic Party says it will hold what it calls a transparent, inclusive convention later this month to name a candidate to replace Graham Plattner. This week, he ended his campaign, which was dogged by sexual misconduct and other allegations. ABC's Jay O'Brien has more.
7: Here in Maine, Democrats are scrambling to recover from the collapsed campaign of Graham Plattner. We met with Executive Director Devin Murphy Anderson of the Maine Democratic Party. We asked her how the next few days will go, because by law, Democrats have just about 2 weeks to fill Plattner's place on the ballot. At least 7 candidates have already thrown their hats in the ring, and now the Democrats here in this state say that they will have a convention on July 25th to pick Plattner's replacement. Jay O'Brien, ABC News, Maine.
2: Vice President J.D. Vance and his family will soon have an additional residence. It's Middleburg, Virginia, about 40 miles from Washington. Law enforcement officials confirmed to CBS News the Secret Service has been putting some additional security measures in place to accommodate the rental property. The home will not replace Vance's residence at the Naval Observatory on Massachusetts Avenue. The Vance family has 3 children. A 4th is on the way. NBC News was the first to report they were considering leasing a property in the town. WTOP News Time is 1:33. Landmark housing legislation has now become law, but without President Trump's signature. It was passed by Congress. It became law midnight, a little more than 24 hours ago, after sitting untouched at the White House for 10 days. WTOP's Mitchell Miller has Today on the Hill.
11: The legislation is considered to be the most significant housing bill in 3 decades. Arkansas Senator French Hill, the chair of the House Financial Services Committee, says it will help young home buyers and cut red tape that keeps affordable homes from getting constructed.
13: This bill lowers the cost per square foot, gives incentives to blue states and red states to cut their burdensome zoning and development regimes that cause it to not be built.
11: Hill made those comments last month when GOP lawmakers thought the president was going to join them for a signing ceremony that was abruptly scrapped. The president remains upset lawmakers haven't passed a new national voter ID bill known as the SAVE Act. On Capitol Hill, Mitchell Miller, WTOP News.
2: D.C. Mayor Muriel Bowser has announced a package of bills she says are meant to protect affordable housing in the city and modernize the city's housing laws. She announced the package Friday. The Housing Investment Protection Act has multiple items. One is to provide more support to tenants during unit repairs or rehabs. It also clarifies the right of a housing provider to access units in order to make repairs. it would improve court processes by establishing an eviction case hearing timeline of 60 days so the process can be more predictable for both the landlords and tenants. It would also modernize the process of delivering and receiving eviction notices. The Illegal Occupancy Enforcement Amendment Act would also revise short-term rental laws to clarify that guests have no lawful rights to remain after their agreed-upon stay is over. It also gives the city police tools that they need to remove people who remain in vacation or short-term rentals after their term ends. A long-delayed gateway between the United States and Canada now has an opening date. Here's Fox reporter Pam Pusso.
10: The Gordie Howe International Bridge connecting Detroit and Windsor, Ontario, is scheduled to open July 27th. Its debut was delayed last month amid tensions between Washington and Ottawa, with President Trump demanding greater U.S. control and compensation. Under the new agreement, the countries will share the bridge's net toll profits, and future toll changes will require U.S. approval. The roughly $4.4 billion crossing was financed entirely by Canada. Officials say the bridge should ease congestion, shorten border waits, and speed up billions of dollars in trade between the two countries.
2: Coming up on WTOP Money News and the latest on the U.S. military action against Iran.
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2: 138. Traffic and weather on WTOP. John's in the traffic center.
4: Let's go over to Prince George's County. Crane Highway southbound between Governor's Park Lane and Marlboro Pike. It is closed in the southbound direction. There's an accident there involving a car and a motorcycle. Well, I'll give you more details on that in a bit. Southeast Washington, D.C. accident, I Street Southeast at South Capitol Street. We still have that police activity in Southeast D.C. between Martin Luther King Jr. Avenue and Pleasant Street Southeast. Also an accident, Southeast Southwest Freeway northbound at the 12th Street Tunnel. There's an accident there causing problems maybe with some injuries. And just getting in Catlett, Fauquier County, Dumfries Road eastbound between Burwell Road and Fauquier Drive closed due to an accident. I'm John Mons. Your next check of traffic is coming up in less than 10 minutes.
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0: A mostly cloudy day ahead for your Sunday with a few peaks of sunshine possible, but the clouds certainly look to win out for the afternoon. We're also tracking the chance at a few pop-up showers and an embedded thunderstorm or two in a very isolated fashion, meaning a lot of neighborhoods look to stay completely dry. Some of the downpours that develop could bring some gusty winds and a few lightning strikes. Rainfall amounts will range from around a tenth of an inch or less. All activity will wrap up shortly after sunset, with skies remaining cloudy overnight and temperatures falling to the mid-60s by early Monday morning. I'm 7 News meteorologist Mark Pena in the First Alert Weather Center.
2: 140 temperatures, Manassas 72, 77 Metro Center, 73 degrees in Frederick. We're looking at 74 degrees outside the WTOP studios in Friendship Heights. Money News is next.
9: This is the Bloomberg Black Business Beat. NBA legend Shaquille O'Neal is partnering with a tech wonderland right in the middle of New York City. It's called Tomorrow, stylized as TM:RW, and it's designed to showcase the tech and innovation of the future.
12: Robots, dog robots, holograms, headphones, you know, glasses, Meta glasses, just, you know, it's a beautiful place to be, and I think if you're ever in Times Square, you should definitely check it out.
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12: Well, I always invest in things that I first believe in, and, you know, things that are going to change people's lives. This is something that, you know, it's not really a lot of competition out there, and I know once people come inside the store, they will love what they see, and they will fall in love with what they see.
9: Stop by, and you might even see Shaq himself. Or maybe even a hologram of him.
12: A beautiful, sexy hologram. It's a hologram. A beautiful, sexy hologram.
9: I'm Bloomberg's Justin Milliner on the Black Business Beat.
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1: 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Here.
2: For the second time this week, an island-wide blackout has hit the island nation of Cuba. Total blackouts have become increasingly common in that Caribbean nation, but back-to-back ones that hit days apart, it's unusual. Friday's national collapse of the electricity system is the fourth so far this year. Cuba's aging power grid has been crumbling for several years, and the island has recently been hit by fuel shortages, this stemming from an American energy blockade. A Legionnaire's disease outbreak has been found on Manhattan's Upper East Side. The bacteria is found in stagnant water. It sometimes collects in cooling towers, ABC's Andrew Dimebart reports.
19: Health officials in New York City battled to contain a cluster of Legionnaire's disease, now linked to more than 50 cases.
20: Water cooling stations, plumbing, or any type of fountain that may contain this water, and it spreads when that water bacteria is aerosolized and people breathe it in.
19: Health officials stress this is not a problem with the city's water supply or plumbing services, but also warn additional cases could appear within the coming days because symptoms can take up to 2 weeks after exposure to appear.
2: According to the CDC, about 1 in 10 people who get Legionnaire's disease die from it. However, no deaths linked to this outbreak have been reported. In other outbreak news, another U.S. citizen has tested positive for Ebola in Africa.
21: An American humanitarian worker has been infected with Ebola in the Democratic Republic of the Congo. It comes just weeks after another American, a doctor, was infected and later flown to Germany for treatment alongside his exposed family members. The Ebola outbreak has led to over 600 deaths and has become the third largest on record. Health officials say they're having difficulty keeping up with just how fast the virus is spreading. Yuri Benajad, ABC News, New York.
2: It costs sometimes a lot of money for new medications that cure rare diseases because the customer base sometimes might be small. It can limit the amount of research that is conducted. WTOP's John Doman says a company known for AI is offering to fill that gap.
22: Anthropic says it'll use AI to start testing cures for rare diseases often ignored by big drug makers.
23: And we've chosen to do this by running drug programs in the preclinical stage, so the earlier stages of discovery.
22: Eric Carter-Adams is the head of life sciences at Anthropic. He says by doing this, it gives Anthropic a first-hand evaluation of its new tool, Claude Science. In addition,
23: we're fortunate, due to our public benefit mission, to be able to go after these neglected diseases that otherwise wouldn't be addressed.
22: That business classification means Anthropic can balance profits with the public good. He made the announcement last week during the unveiling of Claude Science, the new AI tool that hopes to help scientists conduct research much faster. John Dome in WTOP News.
2: Emmy Award nominations have been announced. We'll talk about it with TV Guide's Matt Rausch. 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
2: I'm Dan Ronan. Thanks for being with us. Emmy nominations were announced this past week, and we wanted to get our contributing television journalists' thoughts on, well, who got the nods. TV Guide's Matt Rausch talked about it with WTOP's Sandy Kozel.
24: It was certainly a good week for HBO Max. Their two shows, The Pitt and Hacks, they both won the big prize before, that they are both the most nominated shows and clearly the front runner. The Pitt has 25 nominations, including just about everybody in the cast, including a few patients. And Hacks, of course, with Gene Smart, who's already won four times, and Hannah Einbender, who won last year, they're up again. So that's big news. But I think the other big winner was Apple TV. They had three of their freshman series do very well, including Widow's Bay, which is that hybrid horror comedy, and Pluribus, that bizarre drama, but they're the next two most nominated shows for freshman seasons. That's really good. And also Margo's Got Money Troubles, a really delightful comedy on Apple TV, also did really well in the nominations. So even though they probably won't win the big prize, I think they're going to be players for years to come. I think that The Pitt and Hacks are almost certain to win the big prize this year. So that was a surprise. I think the other big surprise was seeing a show like Apple TV's Your Friends and Neighbors get a Best Drama nomination, but that's the only nomination it got at all. Not even John Hamm, the star, got a nomination, so that was just a real head-scratcher. But there's often head-scratchers with the Emmys. But again, I think you're going to see big shows that have won before win yet again. That's the way the Emmys work.
25: You know, I think as a viewer, we always feel good when the show that you decide to watch out of everything that's out there gets nominations. Like, I watched The Pitt and I watched Hacks, and yay, I cheer for them then.
24: And in Pluribus, I mean, Pluribus was this really great show. And Rae Seahorn, who's the actress there, and she was always overlooked in Better Call Saul, she's probably going to win Best Actress, and we're really rooting for her. But that was one of those shows, like, it's so bizarre, but it really broke out. And then Widow's Bay came along in just the last couple of months, and it just finished its run, really. And this word-of-mouth show, all of a sudden, it gets 19 nominations. So those are moments where you're like, okay, somebody's actually watching TV.
25: Uh-huh. We'll have to check that one out. Well, now on to this week's TV. Who would have guessed that Dancing with the Stars could have a spinoff?
24: Yeah, well, it's had a resurgent season. It got an Emmy nomination for reality competition show for the first time in 10 years. So it's sort of on the uptick. And on Monday, they're going to launch a spinoff called The Next Pro. It's going to be really good dancers are all trying out for a spot on the show to become the next professional. Only one's going to make it. So they got women and men who've been on ballroom dancing a lot all over the place, but now they're going to be trying to get a role on the show. So that's a really nice idea for a spinoff. And that starts on Monday. Derek Huff comes in. He's the most winning mirror ball winner. He's the guest judge and mentor for this opening episode. So yeah, if you're a fan of Dancing with the Stars, check that out on Monday on ABC.
25: And young Robert Irwin sure got a nice gig out of competing on the show, didn't he?
24: Yes, he did. He's the host, and he is one of the most chipper people I've ever seen. So yes, he definitely is going to be a guest and avatar for going forward on Dancing with the Stars. He'll be associated with that for a long time to come.
25: Finally, golf comedy and Will Ferrell seem like words that go well together.
24: Well, they do. So if you're like a Caddyshack fan, maybe you'll like this one. It's called The Hawk, and this is probably the biggest streaming show that's going to premiere next week on Thursday on Netflix. And Will Ferrell doing his first TV comedy show. He's playing a washed-up golf pro called Lonnie the Hawk Hawkins. And The Hawk is just one championship away from getting the career grand slam, but he's so washed up at this point that he's going to try to get his way back into the pros. Molly Shannon, who he used to play with on Saturday Night Live, plays his ex-wife, who's no fan. So this is really an underdog story, and that, of course, is Will Ferrell playing into his element, but he's also a complete nut, which is what you expect. So if you're looking for a good comedy this week, The Hawk might fill the bill.
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5: Traffic and weather on WTOP.
4: Let's start this report in Upper Marlboro over in Prince George's County. Crane Highway southbound between Governor's Park Lane and Marlboro Pike closed due to an accident involving a couple of vehicles. In Virginia, Dumfries Road eastbound and westbound between Burwell Road and Reed Lane. It's closed due to an accident in both directions. We still have that police activity in Southeast D.C., Martin Luther King Jr. Avenue Southeast at Pleasant Street Southeast. Police will direct you through there. I'm John Mons. Your next check of traffic is coming up in less than 10 minutes.
0: Clouds look to win out over any peaks of sunshine for your Sunday, and temperatures will be slightly cooler than average because of the cloud cover. A lot of us getting into the lower and mid 80s, and we're going to track the chance at a few more pop-up showers and embedded thunderstorms for the afternoon, although in a very isolated fashion, which means a lot of neighborhoods look to stay completely dry. Some of the downpours that do develop could bring some gusty winds and a few lightning strikes, though. All activity will wrap up shortly after sunset, and skies will remain cloudy overnight as temperatures fall to the mid-60s by early Monday morning. I'm 7 News meteorologist Mark Pena in the First Alert Weather Center.
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2: The National Geographic Museum of Exploration has reopened. It's bigger and better than ever. WTOP's Mike Murillo got the insider's guide to some of the museum's really can't-miss stops.
10: One-stop museum tour guide Dominic Fearlay recommends is a display that tracks National Geographic explorers as they move around the globe.
11: So you can sit here all day and watch it update as our explorers move around the world.
10: Another must-see is a moon rock on loan from NASA.
11: It's the oldest thing in the museum by far.
10: Another thing that's among the museum's lesser-known features are photographs designed to be experienced through touch and sound.
11: The idea is that these photos will be accessible to everyone, including people with low vision.
10: He also recommends checking out a well-traveled Suzuki used by explorer Sandesh Kadur.
11: It was the first object in the museum because we had to crane it in over before the walls went up.
10: So it's here for good, he says.
11: Sandesh came back a couple weeks ago and asked to get in the front seat to see if he could drive it out. And we said, Sandesh, even you can't do that anymore.
10: In the district, Mike Murillo, WTOP News.
2: In Texas, there was a massive drug bust, and it was discovered among the leafy greens.
13: Customs and Border Protection officers making a major drug bust last week during an inspection of a commercial tractor trailer hauling cabbage at the far port of entry bridge near the southernmost part of Texas. A canine inspection and some non-intrusive imaging leading officers to a hidden load inside the trailer. All in all, 477 packages were seized containing just under 1,200 pounds of cocaine with an estimated street value of over $10 million.
2: That's Fox reporter Paul Stevens. Between the COVID pandemic and the downsizing of several government departments and agencies, the federal government wants to sell some unused office space. WTOP's Ian Crawford reports the previous office space sales have spurned new development in large parts of D.C.
9: The General Services Administration, which manages 40% of the federal office space portfolio, says they're looking to reduce their footprint under a law passed at the end of 2020 called the Use It Act.
12: That requires agencies to meet a minimum 60% utilization threshold for their buildings. And if they don't meet that average threshold, then what they have to do is they have to come up with a plan to consolidate or get rid of this excess office space.
9: That's senior reporter Jory Heckman with Federal News Network. Rather than sink money into what has become a $50 billion maintenance backlog, the GSA is looking to sell. Many of those buyers turn the buildings into apartments, leading to some stunning neighborhood revitalizations, like in D.C.'s Navy Yard neighborhood.
12: The Transportation Department had its headquarters there and not much else. And you look at it today and it's a very thriving mixed-use neighborhood.
9: San Antonio is looking for a similar revitalization where an office building is set to become a new indoor arena. Ian Crawford, WTOP News.
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15: And then there were four left in the Men's World Cup after Argentina and England picking up wins. Argentina getting by Switzerland in extra time. Same going for England, 2-1 over Norway. Other semifinal on Tuesday, France and Spain, and then Argentina versus England on Wednesday. NWSL Soccer, Trinity Robin with the goal as the Spirit go on the road and beat North Carolina Courage 2-0. In baseball, the Nationals blow another late lead, 2-0. They allow the Yankees hit three homers out in the eighth inning. So a 2-0 lead turns into a 4-2 deficit. That's how it ends. Nats have dropped two straight back to 500. James Wood, though, his ninth leadoff homer, 27th of the season. Also, the Nats getting word that Foster Griffin is indeed an all-star. The lefty at 10-2 so far this season gets in because another player was injured. So the Nats have three players repping in the all-star game next week in Philadelphia. Baltimore beats Kansas City 6-1. Big day of tennis on Sunday morning. Men's final, top seed Jannik Sinner versus Alexander Zverev. On the women's side, it was Lena Naskova of Czech Republic winning, taking out fellow countrywoman Karolina Mukova 6-3 in the third set. I'm Frank Hanrahan, WTOP Sports.
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2: John Mons in the traffic center.
36: We head over to Upper Marlboro in Prince George's County, where we find a complete closure of Crane Highway southbound between Governor's Park Lane and Marlboro Pike. That's due to an accident involving a couple of vehicles. In Virginia, on the 605, that's Dumfries Road, eastbound and westbound between Burwell Road and Fauquier Drive, closed in both directions. That's also due to an accident there. The WTOP Traffic Center is presented by Window Nation. Right now, get 50% off all window styles at windownation.com. I'm John Mons, back with another check of traffic in less than 10 minutes.
2: 7 News First Alert meteorologist Mark Pena.
0: Clouds look to win out over any peaks of sunshine for your Sunday, and this will also come with additional chances for showers throughout the afternoon, and an embedded thunderstorm or two is possible, although the severe threat is very, very low. Besides some rumbles of thunder and some gusty winds, most activity will be sub-severe. Any activity will also wind down shortly after sunset, with skies remaining cloudy tonight and temperatures falling to the mid-60s. I'm 7 News meteorologist Mark Pena in the First Alert Weather Center.
2: Temperatures at 159, 74 degrees upper Marlboro. Woodbridge comes in at 74, 77 degrees downtown on the Mall in Washington, D.C. Here in Friendship Heights at WTOP, we're at 74 degrees.
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2: Good morning, I'm Dan Ronan. Thanks for joining us here early on a Sunday morning. Here's what's coming up.
3: Can't even get near it, right?
4: That's how a lot of tourists feel while visiting the nation's capital. I'm Jimmy Alexander.
9: The federal government is trying to dump some excess office space. I'm Ian Crawford.
2: The Justice Department is letting the Proud Boys go free.
5: New details on the first-year challenges at Cedar Hill Regional Medical Center. I'm Alan Etter.
2: Coming up at 2:15, ways to deal with the rising cost of mental health treatment. We'll hear about it from a personal finance journalist. WTOP News Time, 2 o'clock. ABC News is next.
6: From ABC News, I'm Dave Packer. U.S. Central Command says it completed a third round of strikes this week against Iran. 140 military targets, this in retaliation for Iran attacking another commercial vessel in the Strait of Hormuz. Iran made no commitment to stopping the attacks during talks with Oman Saturday. And on Saturday, U.S. Ambassador to Israel Mike Huckabee telling Fox News that Israeli intelligence tipped off the U.S. to a very specific plot to assassinate President Trump. As ABC Chief Global Affairs Correspondent Martha Raddatz tells us, that contradicts what the president said.
7: Trump has been considered a target since his first term, saying he was a top target for the Iranians.
8: I'm number one on the kill list for Iran.
7: When he took out the top Iranian IRGC commander in a drone strike, reports this week said Israel provided intelligence about a new plot against Trump, but the president is pushing back, telling the New York Post, Israel came up with nothing. No, I've been number one for a long time.
6: We do know that President Trump took a different plane, one of the older Air Force ones, rather than the new one gifted by Qatar out of Anchorage this week. And Huckabee, the ambassador to Israel from the United States, Mike Huckabee, said he couldn't say whether this was the reason, but the Department of Justice subpoenaed New York Times reporters after they reported that sources said that there were security concerns about the new Air Force One plane. Life-threatening flash floods have inundated Missouri.
10: A state of emergency in Missouri. Rescue operations are expected to last several days.
11: We do even have people that are still stranded, but they're okay. The roads are washed away. We have a lot of damage.
10: Crawford County Sheriff's Office says one person has died. In the Northeast, heavy rains causing flash flooding in parts of New Jersey. People are being warned to stay off the flooded roadways. Leslie Lopez, ABC News, New York.
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2: It's 2:02 on Sunday morning, June the 12th, July the 12th. We're looking 75 degrees. Been a nice day in our area. Good morning. I'm Dan Ronan. Thanks for joining us here on the pre-dawn hours at WTOP 103.5 FM and WTOP.com. We begin on the National Mall, where there's something that tourists and locals are finding out the hard way when visiting the mall. There are a lot of detours. Freedom 250 related events, the Great American State Fair, the FIFA Fan Zone, and others have made moving around extra challenging. It's not going to get any easier either. Here's why from WTOP's Jimmy Alexander.
16: It was free for the fair.
4: John, who is from Arizona, has spent the last week in D.C.
16: But you had to pay a price to go all the way around.
4: This is the time of the year when friends and family visit us here in the DMV, and they all want to see the National Mall. Now, normally, the toughest part is that 2.5-mile walk from the Capitol to the Lincoln Memorial. But with the teardown from the fair, the 4th of July events, and other closures, those detours take away what is normally a simple direct walk. And many visitors are elderly or have small children. And another frustration is all the fencing. Crews have fenced off the reflecting pool, and black fabric blocks the view as repairs continue. And the barriers around Lafayette Square make that family picture in front of the White House impossible.
3: Can't even get near it, right?
4: This version of the mall will stretch into the late summer with the FIFA Fan Zone continuing and the Patriot Games and Freedom 250 Grand Prix still ahead. But you don't have to go downtown for something to do. You know, at National Harbor, there's another Ferris wheel and a place where you could get lucky. Jimmy Alexander, WTOP News.
2: 2:03, a Democratic senator now raising new questions about the renovation work at the Kennedy Center. According to the AP, Rhode Island Senator Sheldon Whitehouse says whistleblowers allege the center rushed construction projects. This in an effort to satisfy President Trump's preferences and meet deadlines for high-profile events. According to Whitehouse, the allegations include no-bid contracts and $8 million floor project awarded to a company with no previous concert hall experience and a newly installed bathroom floor reportedly torn out because someone didn't like the color. The whistleblower disclosures also claim a recently renovated reflecting pool on the grounds is already peeling and may need to be rebuilt. The senator has demanded answers from documents from the Kennedy Center leadership. He wants them by July the 23rd. The Kennedy Center has not responded publicly to the new allegations. WTOP News Time, it's 2:04. The federal government says it has too much office space. It's looking to sell some of it. WTOP's Ian Crawford reports some buildings have been empty or mostly empty for a number of years since COVID-19.
12: They say that these buildings are, in some cases, largely unoccupied, that they are not meeting a threshold in law, the Use It Act. This was signed in the final days of the Biden administration.
9: Senior reporter Jory Heckman with our partners at Federal News Network tells us that law requires agencies to use at least 60% of their office space. Otherwise, they have to consolidate into a smaller footprint.
12: Critical mass of these buildings that are being marked for disposal are happening in Southwest Federal Center. That's a neighborhood that is largely dominated by federal office buildings.
9: The General Services Administration manages 40% of the federal office space portfolio, some of which has fallen into disrepair, which has racked up a $50 billion maintenance bill. Many of those buyers turn the old office space into new apartments, desirable in D.C. and key to revitalizing some areas, like they've done in the Navy Yard neighborhood. Ian Crawford, WTOP News.
2: It's 2:06. The Justice Department's most significant case stemming from the January 6, 2021 attack on the U.S. Capitol by a mob of President Trump's supporters. The seditious conspiracy convictions of high-ranking members of the Proud Boys has officially been erased. Politico reports that the U.S. District Judge Timothy Kelly, who presided over the six-month trial that led to the jury convictions, has reluctantly granted a Justice Department motion to drop the case. This took place Friday, concluding he had no power to override prosecutors once they decided to abandon the case. The judge said no one should mistake the court's granting of the government's motion for its agreement with those decisions. A new report finds the D.C.'s newest hospital is still working through some of its first-year challenges. Here's WTOP's Alan Etter.
5: Cedar Hill Regional Medical Center, which opened last year on the former St. Elizabeth's Hospital campus in Southeast D.C., posted a nearly $48 million deficit during its first year of operation, according to a report which was delivered to Mayor Muriel Bowser. Hospital leaders say many of the challenges are common for a new facility. Emergency room visits were higher than expected, leading at times to lengthy waits, while demand for pediatric, women's health, and surgical services came in below projections. The report says Cedar Hill has since improved emergency department wait times and reduced its reliance on contract nurses by hiring more permanent staff. Hospital officials also say they addressed issues that led to a temporary D.C. Department of Health citation. Alan Etter, WTOP News.
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2: 2:08. Traffic and weather on WTOP. John Monson, the Traffic Center.
36: We have a couple of accidents that have closed the roads fully. The first one in Upper Marlboro in Prince George's County. Crane Highway southbound between Governor's Park Lane and Marlboro Pike. A multi-vehicle accident there has closed. Also in Virginia and Fauquier County, we're looking at Dumfries Road east and westbound between Burwell Road and Reed Lane. That's closed to, I believe, a single car accident through there. We have an accident on I Street Southeast at South Capitol Street in D.C. And police activity is still going on between Martin Luther King Jr. Avenue Southeast and Pleasant Street Southeast. Selling your car? 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Your next check of traffic is coming up in less than 10 minutes.
2: Now let's get the forecast from 7 News First Alert meteorologist Mark Pena.
0: Cloudy skies look to win out over any peaks of sunshine for your Sunday, and the temperatures look to reflect that. We'll be slightly cooler than average, with a lot of neighborhoods getting into the lower and mid-80s for your Sunday afternoon. A chance at a few pop-up showers and storms is also on the table, although in a very isolated fashion, meaning a lot of neighborhoods staying completely dry. Although some of the downpours that develop could bring some gusty winds and a few lightning strikes, and all activity looks to wrap up shortly after sunset. Skies remain cloudy and dry overnight as temperatures fall to the mid-60s by early Monday. I'm 7 News meteorologist Mark Pena in the First Alert Weather Center.
2: Temperatures at 210, Gaithersburg 74, Arlington, Shirlington 75, Lanham 74 degrees, 74 degrees here at WTOP. Mark's weather is brought to you by Long Fence. Save 20%.

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1: Sports is something we know very well. 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
2: Jenkins won a Super Bowl with the New Orleans Saints back in 2010 and another as a member of the Philadelphia Eagles in 2017. I'm Bloomberg's Justin Milliner on the Black Business Beat.
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16: News happens here.
17: I'm Dan Ronan. Thanks for being with us. Cases of anxiety, depression, and other mental health conditions are on the rise. So is the price of treatment. If you or a family member are dealing with this, you know that all too well, how this can have a devastating impact on you and your loved ones. Personal finance journalist Cameron Huddleston wrote an article that appeared in Kiplinger's Personal Finance Report. It puts together some of the thoughts on how to deal with the rising cost related to this. She spoke with WTOP's Alan Etter.
18: There are federal and state laws that have been on the books for a while that try to address the disparity in coverage between mental health care and medical care. Unfortunately, though, these laws haven't been as effective as they should be. And there are a couple reasons for this. For starters, there are fewer mental health care providers than medical providers. And oftentimes these mental health providers, they do not participate in insurance plans because it's really burdensome for them to, you know, meet all the requirements, and they don't get reimbursed at the same rate as medical doctors do. And so what that means is that if you've got insurance and it provides mental health care coverage, oftentimes you find yourself having to go out of network to get the care you need. There's not a provider in your network. And as most people know, if you've got to go out of network, it's going to cost you more because you're going to end up paying a lot more out of pocket than you would for your regular medical care. So this is one of the big reasons why people are finding themselves having to pay more for the mental health care coverage that they need.
19: Your article offers some ideas on how to manage these increasing costs. How'd you come up with these ideas? And just give us an overview of how people can access them.
18: I talk to a lot of experts in the mental health care field. I also talk to psychologists, people who are providing the care that people need. And there are some ways.

0: ways to get lower cost care. Yeah, and unfortunately, you know, you shouldn't have to jump through all these hoops to get the care you need, but this is the way it is. And so one thing you might want to do is find out if your insurance plan covers telehealth. You might be in a smaller area or an area where there's not as many providers, and so you might not have a psychologist or a psychiatrist in your town or your area, but with telehealth, you might have access to providers in a broader area. And, you know, and this is essentially hopping on a Zoom call with a provider. So that might be an option to get access to a provider if there's not one nearby. Another thing that you might be able to do is ask to meet with your provider less often. Let's say you're meeting with someone on a weekly basis and it's really expensive. Maybe you can meet every other week or maybe once a month. Another thing you could do if you want to try is negotiate a lower price. Psychologists have told me that sometimes they might let you get a lower price if you're willing to pay for cash instead of having your coverage through insurance. Or you can ask if they have a sliding scale. Let's say you recently lost a job and you are dealing with a bout of depression, let your provider know and say, hey, can you offer me a lower rate right now? I cannot afford to pay the rate that I normally pay. Group therapy is a good way to get care at about half the cost that you would get with one-on-one therapy. If you are employed, ask if you have an employee assistance program. This is a free benefit that provides short-term counseling. You can check if you have a community behavioral health clinic. These clinics are required to serve anyone with a mental health or substance abuse need, regardless of their ability to pay. If you're near a university, see if there's a clinician in training, someone who's training, a student who's training to be a psychologist or a social worker who can provide you care at a lower cost.
1: 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Legislation aimed at making housing more affordable becomes law without President Trump's signature. There was another contentious hearing over D.C.'s proposed Bonnell bill. Keep it here. 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
2: Traffic and weather on WTOP.
3: Over in Prince George's County, Crane Highway southbound between Governor's Park Lane and Marlboro Pike. It's closed fully due to a multi-vehicle accident. This one's going to take a little while to clear. In Virginia and Fauquier County, we have Dumfries Road east and westbound shut down due to an accident. The accident's between Burwell Road and Reed Lane. You still have police activity going on in Southeast D.C. between Martin Luther King Jr. Avenue Southeast and Pleasant Street Southeast. Police will direct you through the area. 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Try one of Silver Diner's lunchtime quarter-pound smash burgers served with fries or a crisp side salad for $13.99. Silver Diner, it's the diner food you love, evolved for how you eat today. I'm John Mons, back with another check of traffic in less than 10 minutes.
4: A mostly cloudy day ahead for your Sunday with a few peaks of sunshine possible, although temperatures will be a little cooler than average because of the clouds. Highs will be in the lower to mid 80s, and we'll also track the chance at a few pop-up showers and storms, although very isolated in nature, meaning a lot of neighborhoods staying completely dry. And besides a few rumbles of thunder and gusty winds and some of the stronger downpours that develop, the severe threat is rather low. All activity will wrap up shortly after sunset, with skies remaining cloudy overnight and temperatures falling to the mid 60s by early Monday morning. I'm 7 News meteorologist Mark Pena, and the First Alert Weather Center.
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1: A man was critically injured, this after an officer-involved shooting at a Wawa on Fairfax Boulevard in Fairfax City overnight Friday into Saturday. Officers arrived on the scene just after midnight for reports of someone armed with a knife. Police say an officer shot the suspect after the person refused orders to drop the knife and tried to leave. Police say no officers or bystanders were hurt. It's a problem many people know about in D.C., but no one wants to talk about rats. WTOP's Steve Karish reports on a new online dashboard that D.C. Health has set up to track rat complaints and efforts for the city to get rid of the pests.
9: Ah, Paris, France, home of the finest restaurants and the greatest chefs in the world. All my life, I've wanted to be one of them. You may think that's a strange dream for a rat.
10: Despite what Walt Disney would have you believe, rats in a restaurant aren't cute, funny, or helpful. They can carry disease, filth, and attract other pests.
11: And finally, the pièce de résistance, a very special, very well.
10: Now you can keep an eye on DC's efforts at controlling the rat population. The DC Health Rodent Dashboard is a centralized public tracking tool built to monitor the district's ongoing rodent control initiatives. There's a link to it at our website, WTOP.com. In Washington, Steve Karish, WTOP News.
1: The dashboard lets you see the data from the entire city at a glance or focus on a specific ward. Maryland's Attorney General Anthony Brown and 14 other state attorneys general have filed a lawsuit aimed at stopping the U.S. Department of Education from entering federally funded school mental health grants. The lawsuit argues the department is unlawfully trying to terminate the grants that Congress approved. Brown also said the planned cuts could cost Maryland schools and universities more than $3 million and threatening counseling programs that support students' mental health. State officials say the move would jeopardize programs at Bowie State and the University of Maryland, Baltimore, which train future school counselors as well as mental health professionals. The coalition is seeking a court order to block the grants from being terminated while the legal process continues. The road from scientific discovery to a new medicine is sometimes hard and long and costly. WTOP's John Doman says a major AI company is betting technology can speed up the possibility of getting these drugs into market sooner.
12: Anthropic introduced its new tool called Claude Science, aimed at helping scientists conduct research and experiments faster than before. And some of that research will be conducted by the company itself.
13: We've decided to start running some drug programs ourselves.
12: Eric Carter-Abrams is the head of life sciences at Anthropic. And during an event last week, he said they're focused on rare diseases and illnesses in the preclinical stage.
13: So these are areas that are outside the scope of what the traditional pharma and biotech landscape might consider attractive targets, but nonetheless, you know, have real burden associated with them.
12: A spokesman for Anthropic says they're things that matter to patients, but which drug companies aren't likely to fund. They're not providing any more details yet, saying they are just at the start of this. John Dome in WTOP News.
1: There were some days when a Silver Spring restaurant went an entire day without a single customer, and the owner's granddaughter wondered if she could help change that. So she did. She posted a video on social media. WTOP's Kate Ryan reports on what happened next.
14: Jocelyn Aquino says it was her younger sister Sophia's idea and that their cousin Brianna did the camera work for the social media post spotlighting La Posada, their grandmother's Silver Spring restaurant.
15: This is my grandma's restaurant. Now come with me.
14: The idea was to boost the lagging business.
16: And then they just posted the video. They didn't expect anything. They were like, maybe we'll get 3-4 new customers.
14: They got a lot more than that after the first social media post got 145,000 views Families have been streaming in to try the Salvadoran and Mexican food.
16: It's been such a joy to see my grandma's restaurant be filled up and everybody just loving the cooking that we grew up loving. Our community has really come together. We can't thank them enough.
14: Kate Ryan, WTOP News.
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3: Two men's quarterfinals of the World Cup go into extra time, and Argentina outlasting Switzerland 3-1. Switzerland played a lot of the second half down a man, but Argentina prevails into the semis to face England. England also in extra time, beating Norway 2-1. Jude Bellingham with two goals for England. The other semifinal on Tuesday will be France versus Spain, and then on Wednesday, England versus Argentina. Some powerhouses, obviously, here in the Final Four at the World Cup. NWSL soccer, Trinity Rodman scores as the Washington Spirit go on the road and knock off the North Carolina Courage 2-0. In baseball, tough go again for the Nats. Lose 4-2 to the New York Yankees. Bullpen blows another save. James Wood did have his ninth leadoff homer of the year, 27th for the season. Curtis Meade also going deep, but only two runs in the first. That was it. Yankees go for the sweep on Sunday afternoon just after 1 o'clock. Baltimore beats Kansas City 6-1. Men's final all set for Wimbledon on Sunday morning. Top seed Jannik Sinner versus Alexander Zverev. Linda Noskova was the winner on the women's side on the green grass, as she takes out fellow countrywoman Karolina Mukova, 6-2, 5-7, 6-3. First Grand Slam trophy for Noskova. Again, Argentina and England picking up wins and advancing to the semis at the World Cup. Frank Hanrahan, WTOP Sports.
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3: Let's start on the inner loop of the Beltway. Right before exit 29, we've got an accident involving a couple of vehicles. It looks like the two right lanes are closed. Move to the left to get through there. We've had a couple of accidents that are still ongoing, including in Upper Marlboro, southbound between Governor's Park Lane and Marlboro Pike on Crane Highway. It's closed due to a multi-vehicle accident. That's going to be there for a while. And in Virginia, on Dumfries Road east and westbound between Burwell Road and Reed Lane, due to an accident, both lanes are closed as you make your way through there. I'm John Mons. Your next check of traffic is coming up in less than 10 minutes.
1: Now let's get our forecast from 7 News First Alert meteorologist Mark Pena.
0: Cloudy skies look to win out over any peaks of sunshine for your Sunday, and the temperatures look to reflect that. We'll be slightly cooler than average, with a lot of neighborhoods getting into the lower and mid 80s for your Sunday afternoon. A chance at a few pop-up showers and storms is also on the table, although in a very isolated fashion, meaning a lot of neighborhoods staying completely dry. Although some of the downpours that develop could bring some gusty winds and a few lightning strikes, and all activity looks to wrap up shortly after sunset. Skies remain cloudy and dry overnight as temperatures fall to the mid-60s by early Monday. I'm 7 News meteorologist Mark Pena in the First Alert Weather Center.
1: 231 temperatures. It's 77 degrees on the wharf in D.C., 76 Oxon Hill, Sterling 72, 75 degrees here at WTOP in Friendship Heights.
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1: Good morning. I'm Dan Ronan. Thanks for joining us. Pablo Rocco is our producer. Here are the stories that we are following in the 2:30 moment, the 2:30 hour. There is gridlock on the grass at the National Mall. This because of the Freedom 250 celebrations from last weekend. With the teardown of the Great American State Fair and the other 4th of July events, along with the ongoing FIFA Fan Festival, the Fan Zone, America's front yard is an extra bit challenging these days. Here's WTOP's Jimmy Alexander on some of the tourist frustration.
6: A lot more fencing.
7: That is what Donna Gotchel, who used to live in the area, noticed after returning to the National Mall from her home in Mississippi, saying all that fencing takes away a tourist's experience.
6: I think they're disappointed.
7: Now, Donna is talking about the fencing that surrounds the reflecting pool where black material blocks the repairs being made. And along with the work being done at Lafayette Square, it's impossible to get that close-up view of the White House from Pennsylvania Avenue.
8: Detours everywhere, so it's just hard to get around.
7: As John, who has spent the last week visiting the National Mall, knows, the detours and blocked pathways have made long walks on America's front yard in the blazing heat confusing and frustrating.
8: It seems like they should have had easy access to get through.
7: Now, if you have friends or family visiting, you do not have to go to the National Mall for a taste of history. There's always Mount Vernon, or go to WTOP.com and look up Matt About Town.
9: Matt Koufax.
7: And his series on obscure and hidden monuments that are all around the DMV. Jimmy Alexander, WTOP News.
1: Sweeping legislation, bipartisan legislation that was recently approved by Congress has now become law. It happened at midnight without President Trump's signature, even though Republicans wanted to highlight the legislative accomplishment. Here's WTOP's Mitchell Miller today on the Hill.
10: The 21st Century Road to Housing Act is considered the most significant housing bill passed by Congress in decades. One of its key architects was French Hill, the Republican chair of the House Financial Services Committee. He says it makes good on long-held GOP promises.
11: We would cut red tape, cut bureaucracy, hold HUD accountable, and provide sticks and carrots to local communities to lower the cost of housing in this country.
10: But Republicans aren't getting the big victory lap they hoped for. The president scrapped a signing ceremony here at the Capitol last month over frustration linked to a lack of progress on the national voter ID bill. And he decided not to sign the housing bill within the required 10 days of it arriving at the White House, so it's now law without his signature. On Capitol Hill, Mitchell Miller, WTOP News.
1: News time is 2:43. We turn now to the Middle East, where Iran says the Strait of Hormuz is closed and they struck a vessel using an unauthorized route. Meanwhile, the U.S. fleet, led by two aircraft carriers, is reported to be moving near Iran this following days of renewed fighting and increased public threats between Tehran and Washington.
12: Over the last two nights, it was pretty quiet. A third round of American strikes did not happen. President Trump calling these strikes retribution for Iran's attacks on those three commercial ships in the Strait of Hormuz and the Iranian response during the state funeral of the late Ayatollah.
1: Iran's new supreme leader is promising to avenge the death of his father after President Trump made a threat of his own.
13: Just hours after President Trump threatened to decimate Iran if it tries to kill him, Iran vowing revenge is the demand of our nation and must certainly be carried out. In a statement broadcast by state TV, President Trump posting 1,000 missiles are locked and loaded and aimed at Iran, with thousands more to immediately follow if Iran acts on its threat to assassinate or attempt to assassinate him.
1: That is ABC senior White House correspondent Selena Wang. California Democratic Congressman Ro Khanna says he's strongly considering running for president in 2 years. This after he was detained by armed Israeli settlers this week in the West Bank.
5: Israeli settlers were blocking a road in the West Bank Thursday, says Khanna.
9: These hoodlums come in with machine guns, an M4, an American-made machine gun, and they detain us. They block off the road. And then they call the IDF, and the IDF is on their side.
5: Accusing Israel of genocide and apartheid, Khanna says he's considering running for president.
9: We need a new moral direction in our party.
5: Israeli military says after a report about civilians blocking a road, soldiers showed up and cleared them away.
1: That's ABC's Chuck Sievertson reporting. Coming up on WTOP, we'll get the latest from Wall Street, also traffic and weather, and then there's the annual Running the Bulls in Spain. The Bulls are winning.
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1: 2:38, traffic and weather together. John's in the traffic center.
3: It is closed due to a multi-vehicle accident. In Montgomery County, an accident has the two right lanes blocked on the Beltway inner loop right before University Boulevard. We have an accident now on the Baltimore-Washington Parkway southbound before NASA Goddard Explorer Road. And in Virginia, on Dumfries Road, eastbound and westbound, there's an accident. It's closed between Burwell Road and Reed Lane. I'm John Mons. Your next check of traffic is less than 10 minutes away.
1: Now let's get our forecast from 7 News First Alert meteorologist Mark Pena.
0: A mostly cloudy day ahead for your Sunday with a few peaks of sunshine possible, but the clouds certainly look to win out for the afternoon. We're also tracking the chance at a few pop-up showers and an embedded thunderstorm or two in a very isolated fashion, meaning a lot of neighborhoods look to stay completely dry. Some of the downpours that develop could bring some gusty winds and a few lightning strikes. Rainfall amounts will range from around a tenth of an inch or less. All activity will wrap up shortly after sunset, with skies remaining cloudy overnight and temperatures falling to the mid-60s by early Monday morning. I'm 7 News meteorologist Mark Pena in the First Alert Weather Center.
1: 77 at the Wharf in D.C., 76 degrees Oxon Hill, Sterling 72 degrees, 74 degrees here at WTOP. Mark's weather comes from the P.J. 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That means Money News is next.
19: This is the Bloomberg Black Business Beat. Spelman College president Rosalind Brewer came from the business world. She's held posts in the C-suite at Starbucks and Sam's Club and was CEO at Walgreens, making her one of the most successful black women on Wall Street. And now she's trying to take some of that experience in business and use it to help Spelman.
20: One of the things I've committed to this board of trustees at Spelman College is that I will try to bring as much business to this institution as I possibly can. And that would be through a new financial or business model. You know, we live off of very few sources of revenue. But if we looked at our institutions through the lens of what we could monetize, things like our online learning programs, that right now through the number of, you know, high school students that need certifications, could we provide those?
19: Spelman was recently one of several schools that billionaire Arthur Blank donated to. I'm Bloomberg's Justin Milliner on the Black Business Beat.
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1: There is conflicting information in the alleged drowning death of a Mississippi teen, Nolan Wells. It has led the 18-year-old's family to hire a prominent attorney and arrange for a private autopsy. The teen died after spending the 4th of July holiday on a boating trip with other friends to a remote island off the Mississippi coast. Nolan's friends returned without him. His body was later found. ABC's Olivia Rubin reports.
23: His family demanding more amid what they say are conflicting narratives.
24: We just want honesty and transparency. We want a thorough investigation.
23: The Jackson County Sheriff leading the police investigation initially saying a drowning was possible and they didn't suspect foul play, adding friends claimed Nolan chose to stay on the island. But his parents say he would never do that. The family also trying to retrieve the messages they say were deleted from their son's phone, which they say they got back from his friend. And part of the sheriff's investigation social media video, full of boats and beachgoers, which the family says shows an argument involving their son, though the details are unclear.
25: We're working towards the same goal as the family, okay? We want a thorough investigation. It takes time on things like this to make sure things are done right.
23: The sheriff is asking anyone with information to come forward.
1: Adding to this complicated investigation, Horn Island is rugged, uninhabited. There are no facilities, no drinking water, and no surveillance cameras. Meta may soon be facing a multi-billion dollar fine from the EU. This after a regulatory finding concluded that Facebook and Instagram were designed with the intent of being addictive.
26: The European Union now accuses the company of breaching its social media law. In preliminary findings, the European Commission says Meta is not doing enough to protect users from the physical and mental harms of its platform's addictive designs. If the findings are confirmed, Meta could be liable to pay a fine worth up to 6% of its global annual revenue. In a statement, Meta says it disagrees with the findings, adding in part, quote, "Since this investigation began, we rolled out teen accounts that automatically protect teens and put parents in control, allowing them to block access to Instagram at night and cap daily screen time at just 15 minutes.
1: That's Fox Business reporter Connor Hansen. The investigation comes amid a global crackdown on social media safety for young users. And to Spain, where a runner was gored in the face and may be more than that fortunate to walk away during the famous Running of the Bulls in Pamplona, Spain. The AP's Donna Warder reports.
27: It's that time of year again in Spain, the San Fermín Festival and the Running of the Bulls in Pamplona. On the fifth morning of the eight-day festival Saturday, six bulls, along with some steers, charged through a narrow street on a 2.5-minute run from a pen to the bull ring, knocking down thrill-seeking humans along the way.
28: Otro. El Joker.
27: One runner was pierced in the face. 12 more people needed medical treatment. I'm Donna Warder.
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1: I'm Dan Ronan. Thanks for being with us early on. Good morning. I'm Dan Ronan, 2:46 in the WTOP newsroom. We have some breaking news to report on WTOP. U.S. Senator Lindsey Graham, who has served for 23 years in the United States Senate from South Carolina, has died. Graham was 71. His office confirmed the news to multiple news outlets just a short time ago, quoting a brief sudden illness. Graham had just returned from a trip to Ukraine back to the United States. Senator Lindsey Graham, a veteran United States senator from South Carolina, has died. He was 71. His death confirmed to multiple news outlets early Sunday. Again, quoting a brief sudden illness. Stay with WTOP for more on this developing story. He was, of course, in an election upcoming in November against pediatrician Annie Andrews in South Carolina. We do not know what will happen now, but we have confirmed Senator Lindsey Graham of South Carolina has died at the age of 71. This will significantly narrow the Republican Senate situation, also because of the illness of Senator Mitch McConnell. But that a secondary note tonight that Lindsey Graham from South Carolina has died at the age of 71. In other news, it seems the pandemic is indeed having lasting effects on the ability of young boys and young families to buy a home and empty their parents' nest. We talked about it with Julie Weil, who covers business and affordability for the Washington Post. She talked about it with Liz Anderson.
10: Housing prices shot up. So if you already owned a home that went way up in value during the pandemic, that's very different than if you were a young person who wasn't ready to buy a home yet. And then when you were ready, you were looking at these very high prices. So the analysis we're talking about today was done by Realtor.com, and they did a really detailed fine grain analysis of just who exactly was affected by this and how likely they are to be living at home with their parents now still in their 20s and 30s.
11: And so why does a young adult's age at the start of the pandemic matter when it comes to home buying? And sometimes, according to the article, it maybe even mattered by just a year.
10: Yeah, I mean, this analysis that Realtor.com did really looked specifically year by year. You know, people who are now ages 30 to 34, it just set a record in 2025. 12% of them are living with their parents still, which is the highest it's ever been. People who are 28, 29, that couple of years difference, they're doing better than people who are 25, 26, 27. And the answer is, if you rewind the clock, those people who are 29 now, that means in 2020, they were 23 and they were maybe some of them just at the point that they had their first jobs and first paychecks and they were looking to buy a home. Some of them, the ones who were getting started fastest, and they were able to take advantage of really low mortgage rates. And by the time people a year or two younger were looking, mortgage rates were far higher and have remained higher. And those people who are 25 now, they've never had a chance to buy a home with a low mortgage rate.
11: And then one last question. How might things be looking up for these youngsters who were kind of shut out of the housing market because of the higher rates now that this new federal housing law is in place?
10: Well, let's wait and see what this bill does. There's a lot in the law that people who are advocates for building housing are excited about, but I've asked a lot of them to put numbers on it, and nobody will give me any numbers for how many houses they think are actually going to be built as a result of this law. It contains many, many different ideas, some of which will probably be more effective than others. The basic idea is we haven't built enough housing in this country really for decades, since the recession in 20 years ago plus. And we need to catch up. We need to build more houses. And the only way for prices to come down is for supply to go up.
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1: Breaking news at 250 on WTOP. Several media news organizations are reporting this morning that U.S. Senator Lindsey Graham, the senior senator from South Carolina, has died overnight. He was 71. He had served in the upper chamber of the United States Senate for 23 years. His office confirmed the news early Sunday morning, quoting that he had died of a brief sudden illness. Keep it here. Full details on these stories throughout the morning at WTOP. John Mons in the traffic center.
3: Let's start over in Prince George's County, where the Crane Highway southbound between Governor's Park Lane and Marlboro Pike continues to be closed due to a multi-vehicle accident in the area. Doesn't seem like that's going to open anytime soon. In Greenbelt, there's an accident with the left lane blocked at the Baltimore-Washington Parkway southbound before NASA Goddard. And in Montgomery County, an accident has the two right lanes blocked on the Beltway inner loop right before University Boulevard. I'm John Mons, back with another check of traffic in less than 10 minutes.
9: Traffic and weather on WTOP.
0: Clouds look to win out over any peaks of sunshine for your Sunday, and temperatures will be slightly cooler than average because of the cloud cover. A lot of us getting into the lower and mid 80s, and we're going to track the chance at a few more pop-up showers and embedded thunderstorms for the afternoon, although in a very isolated fashion, which means a lot of neighborhoods look to stay completely dry. Some of the downpours that do develop could bring some gusty winds and a few lightning strikes, though. All activity will wrap up shortly after sunset, and skies will remain cloudy overnight as temperatures fall to the mid 60s by early Monday morning. I'm 7 News meteorologist Mark Pena in the First Alert Weather Center.
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1: 253 on WTOP. We have breaking news to report. United States Senator Lindsey Graham, the senior senator from South Carolina, has died. Graham was 71 years old. He had served in the United States Senate for 23 years, dating back to 1995. Previously, he had served in the House of Representatives as well. Senator Graham's office confirming the news early Sunday morning, saying, quote, he died of a brief sudden illness. WTOP will continue to cover this story. Keep it here on WTOP. We'll have more coming up at the top of the hour as well from ABC News. But repeating the news confirmed, U.S. Senator Lindsey Graham dead this morning at the age of 71. Inside Nova reports that a Prince George's County Circuit Court judge says she is inclined to allow audio and podcast recording devices in the courtroom for the 25-day upcoming murder trial of Naresh Bhatt this fall. He's accused of killing his wife, a Manassas Park nurse, and a mother from Nepal, whose disappearance in July of 2024 made international headlines. WTOP News Time, 2:54.
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1: Inside Nova Report.
3: And then there were four left in the Men's World Cup after Argentina and England picking up wins. Argentina getting by Switzerland in extra time. Same going for England, 2-1 over Norway. Other semifinal on Tuesday, France and Spain, and then Argentina versus England on Wednesday. NWSL Soccer, Trinity Robin with the goal as the Spirit go on the road and beat North Carolina Courage 2-0. In baseball, the Nationals blow another late lead, 2-0. They allow the Yankees hit three homers out in the eighth inning. So a 2-0 lead turns into a 4-2 deficit. That's how it ends. Nats have dropped two straight back to 500. James Wood, though, his ninth leadoff homer, 27th of the season. Also, the Nats getting word that Foster Griffin is indeed an all-star. The lefty at 10-2 so far this season gets in because another player was injured. So the Nats have three players repping in the all-star game next week in Philadelphia. Baltimore beats Kansas City 6-1. Big day of tennis on Sunday morning. Men's final. Top seed Jannik Sinner versus Alexander Zverev. On the women's side, it was Lena Naskova of Czech Republic winning, taking out fellow countrywoman Karolina Mukova 6-3 in the third set. Frank Hanrahan, WTOP Sports.
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1: John Mons is in the traffic center.
3: Let's check these early morning accidents we have in Upper Marlboro. Crane Highway southbound between Governor's Park Lane and Marlboro Pike, that remains closed due to a multi-vehicle accident. In Greenbelt, an accident blocks the left lane of the Baltimore-Washington Parkway southbound before Nassau Goddard. And on the Beltway Inner Loop at University Boulevard, an accident has the two right lanes blocked. We're seeing a disabled vehicle on 395 southbound right around Edsel. That has the left shoulder and the left lane blocked through there. Be careful. 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I'm John Mons, back with another check of traffic in less than 10 minutes.
1: Let's get our forecast now from 7 News First Alert meteorologist Mark Pena.
0: Clouds look to win out over any peaks of sunshine for your Sunday, and temperatures will be slightly cooler than average because of the cloud cover. A lot of us getting into the lower and mid 80s, and we're going to track the chance at a few more pop-up showers and embedded thunderstorms for the afternoon, although in a very isolated fashion, which means a lot of neighborhoods look to stay completely dry. Some of the downpours that do develop could bring some gusty winds and a few lightning strikes, though. All activity will wrap up shortly after sunset, and skies will remain cloudy overnight as temperatures fall to the mid-60s by early Monday morning. I'm 7 News meteorologist Mark Pena in the First Alert Weather Center.
1: Temperatures at 259. Tysons comes in at 74 degrees. Waldorf, 73. 77 degrees at Lafond Plaza, and we check in at the WTOP studios in Friendship Heights. 74 degrees in the Glass Enclosed Nerve Center. 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
1: We are following breaking news early on this Sunday morning. Longtime South Carolina Republican Senator Lindsey Graham is dead. He died, his office confirmed, after a short illness Saturday night, Sunday morning. Lindsey Graham was 71 years old. He had served in the United States Senate since 1995 and was a longtime ally of President Trump. We will continue to follow this story and get the very latest in other stories.
19: I just know the fencing is new.
20: Why, recently the National Mall is not as Instagram worthy as normal. I'm Jimmy Alexander.
1: Maryland sues the Education Department, this over cuts in the school mental health grants. WTOP Washington, it's 3 o'clock. ABC News is next.
22: From ABC News, I'm Dave Packer. Fresh U.S. attacks on Iran after another cargo ship was targeted in the Strait of Hormuz has sent come. In a social media post, Defense Secretary Pete Hegseth saying Iran made a poor choice, now they pay. One person reported missing from the container ship, a fire on board, the vessel's engines inoperable, and Iran threatening President Trump directly.
23: The president is issuing this new threat against Iran, posting that 1,000 missiles are locked and loaded and aimed at Iran, with thousands more to immediately follow if the Iranian government acts on its threat to assassinate or attempt to assassinate him. And he goes further, adding that orders have already been given and the U.S. military is ready, willing, and able to completely decimate and destroy all areas of Iran.
22: ABC's Selena Wang. A Saturday night vigil in Houston for Lorenzo Salgado Abrejo. The 52-year-old husband and father of three who built houses in Houston was shot and killed by an ICE agent Tuesday morning while he was on his way to work. Congressman Christian Menefee.
24: We are not at war. Lorenzo Salgado Abrejo was not a casualty. He is a human being who was murdered by our government.
22: Agents claim Arejo tried to use his vehicle to hit them. Witnesses dispute that account. California firefighters launching a massive air and ground attack on the fast-moving Summit fire in Los Angeles County. U.S. Forest Service spokesman John Miller said the aircraft are a big help for crews on the ground.
25: We've been able to use retardant aircraft during the day, and we used night flying helicopters from the Forest Service, Cal Fire, and Los Angeles County Fire Department overnight.
22: Evacuation orders and warnings were issued Friday. Dangerous flash flooding from Arkansas to West Virginia. State of emergency in Missouri as hundreds of people were rescued after catastrophic flooding. Nearly a foot of rain fell in some areas and more is on the way. 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
1: Good morning. It is 3:02 Sunday morning, July the 12th. We're looking at 74 degrees. Nice day in our area. More to come. Good morning. I'm Dan Ronan. Thanks for joining us here at WTOP 103.5 FM and WTOP.com. 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
1: Breaking news from Capitol Hill. Senator Lindsey Graham, the senior senator from South Carolina, is dead. His office said he died of a, quote, brief, sudden illness after returning from a trip to Kyiv in support of the Ukrainian war effort. Lindsey Graham was 71 years old. His office confirmed the news early Sunday morning, saying it was a brief, sudden illness. Graham served 23 years in the United States Senate. He was elected to the Senate in 1995 after a tenure in the House of Representatives. He chaired the Senate Budget Committee. He succeeded another longtime South Carolina senator, Strom Thurmond, who served in the Senate deep into his life as well. Before entering the United States Senate, Graham went to law school at the University of South Carolina. He was a judge's advocate general in the United States Air Force and held the rank of colonel. He joined the Air Force Reserves after entering Congress and was awarded the Bronze Star in 2014. An early critic of President Trump, Lindsey Graham became one of the White House's most powerful allies in either chamber of Congress, and he has consistently been one of the Senate's most prominent hawks and a supporter of President Trump. Stay with us for more on this breaking news. Repeating the news unexpectedly, United States Senator Lindsey Graham is dead, age 71. His office confirming the news this morning, saying he died of a brief, sudden illness. We will continue to follow this story throughout the early morning hours. When most of us have friends and family visiting, the National Mall is a must-see, but recently it's been extra challenging because of events like the Great American State Fair, the FIFA Fan Zone, and the big July 4th celebrations. WTOP's Jimmy Alexander reports how some tourists are dealing with detours and the fencing.
2: We took the big bus, so we got the lay of the land first.
20: Ed Cook from Nevada was touring the nation's capital from the top of the tour bus with his wife, Charo.
4: Coochie coochie.
20: And now?
2: We're just kind of hitting the important stuff.
4: I just know the fencing is new.
20: And that is causing many, like Liz from Iowa, from taking those Instagram-worthy photos at the White House and reflecting pool because of the work being done at both locations.
4: Having all the fences up prevents all the learning that we need to do.
20: America's front yard is not the only place for historic fun in the DMV and the district. Lincoln's Cottage was Camp David for earlier presidents, and in Maryland, College Park Airport established in 1909 by Orville Wright is the world's oldest continuously operating airport. And there is another Smithsonian Air and Space Museum.
2: We went to Dulles and to the Hazia, however you pronounce it, incredible.
20: Jimmy Alexander, WTOP News.
1: 305, Maryland is among 14 states suing the U.S. Education Department, claiming the feds are planning to end school-based mental health grants later this year, this in defiance of a court order. The Attorney General of Maryland, Anthony Brown, claims this could cost Maryland schools and universities about $3 million in funding used for mental health and counseling services for elementary schools through the college level. Maryland and other states were told the congressionally approved grants would be stopped because they conflict with the Trump administration priorities. They claim the Education Department is targeting the grants because of their perceived support for DEI. A report on D.C.'s newest hospital is finding lengthy emergency room waits, staffing challenges, and ongoing financial losses. Here's WTOP's Alan Etter.
6: A report on the first year of operations at Cedar Hill Regional Medical Center finds the new Southeast D.C. hospital faced significant challenges, including a nearly $48 million deficit, long emergency department wait times, and staffing shortages. The hospital, which opened in April of last year on the former St. Elizabeth's campus, said many of the issues are typical for a new facility and that steps have been taken to address them. While emergency room visits exceeded expectations, demand for pediatric, women's health, and surgical services fell short of projections, contributing to lower revenue. Hospital officials say the wait times have improved and permanent nursing hires have reduced reliance on contract staff. The report also notes the hospital corrected issues that led to a temporary Department of Health infraction. Alan Etter, WTOP News.
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1: 308 traffic and weather on WTOP. Let's go to John Mond in the traffic center.
3: And there's plenty of activity this early Sunday morning. Looking at the Crane Highway in Prince George's County, southbound. This really is an area between Pennsylvania Avenue and Leland Road. Completely shut down due to that multi-vehicle accident. In Greenbelt, an accident with the right lane blocked on the Baltimore-Washington Parkway southbound before NASA Goddard. In Montgomery County, the Beltway Interloop before University Boulevard, an accident has the two right lanes blocked. We have a couple of disabled vehicles, but they're in the main roadway. 295 South, south of Powder Mill Road. The right shoulder and right lane are blocked. And in Virginia, 395 south at Edsel Road, disabled vehicle has the left lane and the left shoulder blocked. 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I'm John Mons, back with another check of traffic in less than 10 minutes.
0: Cloudy skies look to win out over any peaks of sunshine for your Sunday, and the temperatures look to reflect that. We'll be slightly cooler than average, with a lot of neighborhoods getting into the lower and mid 80s for your Sunday afternoon. A chance at a few pop-up showers and storms is also on the table, although in a very isolated fashion, meaning a lot of neighborhoods staying completely dry. Although some of the downpours that develop could bring some gusty winds and a few lightning strikes, and all activity looks to wrap up shortly after sunset. Skies remain cloudy and dry overnight as temperatures fall to the mid 60s by early Monday. I'm 7 News meteorologist Mark Pena in the First Alert Weather Center.
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5: This is the Bloomberg Black Business Beat. A lot of people are familiar with the idea of a pink tax. That's where women tend to pay more for products marketed directly to them. Anna Gifty Opoku Ajiman is an economist who wants to introduce us to the idea of what she calls the double tax for women of color.
9: You're not just worried about finding the right beauty products in the store, but sometimes when you go to the store, those beauty products might not even exist. So you have to travel further for those products.
5: Not having products made for black people readily available is just one example of what Opoku Ajiman calls the double tax. So what solves this?
9: It can't just be a silver bullet solution coming from one sector. It's going to be a combination of policies, combination of communities, and individual actions.
5: Anna Gifty Opoku Ajiman's new book, The Double Tax, How Women of Color Are Overcharged and Underpaid, dives into why it's so expensive to be a woman in America and why being a woman of color often raises that bill even higher. I'm Bloomberg's Justin Milliner on the Black Business Beat.
1: 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Repeating our breaking news of the morning, United States Senator Lindsey Graham is dead. He died late Saturday, early Sunday morning, confirmed by his office just after returning to the United States from Ukraine after a fact-finding mission there. His office confirming the news.

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6: 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We continue to follow the breaking news confirmed that U.S. Senator Lindsey Graham is dead. His office said he died Saturday night after a brief sudden illness. Graham was 71. He has served in the United States Senate. He's the longest-serving senator from South Carolina and had previously served in the House of Representatives. We'll continue to follow the developments on that story going forward. WTOP News, time is 3:14. The Justice Department has subpoenaed several New York Times reporters, this happening Friday, to testify about their reporting. It's the latest instance of federal officials taking an unusually aggressive step of demanding that journalists appear before grand juries. The subpoenas were related to the recent coverage of President Trump's new Air Force One airplane, which was donated by Qatar, which the Times reported lacked some of the important security features of the previous aircraft. Perry Stein covers the Justice Department for the FBI and the Justice Department and the FBI for the Washington Post and joined us to talk about it.
7: We know that Trump's been really excited about this aircraft and that he had used it to go to NATO, but then on a second part of this trip, Secret Service recommended that he not, or said that he not use it because it lacked a lot of security features.
8: Now, what is the government looking for with the subpoenas? Are the reporters accused of a crime?
7: That's a good question. So the DOJ said in the statement that the reporters are not the targets, meaning they are not investigating the reporters. We can infer what they're likely doing is they are doing a leak investigation and they are then interviewing your reporters to see if they will, you know, help them figure out who may have leaked this information. But why that's a dangerous or tricky proposition for reporters is even if the reporter's not under investigation, if they go in front of a grand jury and they do not answer the questions, meaning they do not reveal their sources, which would be a big breach of journalistic ethics, they could, in theory, be charged with, you know, not complying with a grand jury investigation or with lying or with not being forthcoming or obstruction related to their testimony.
8: Well, you kind of touched on my next question there is what does a subpoena mean for journalists? What are they required to do?
7: It is very rare for journalists to be subpoenaed to appear in front of a grand jury. It's not unprecedented. Recently, the Washington Post had a reporter as well as the Journal who were called to testify in a grand jury. And the outlets fought that. And ultimately, the DOJ withdrew a subpoena. That was this administration. And we can go back to Judith Miller and the Times and, you know, around the Iraq war. And there were fights around those. And, you know, she ultimately did not testify in front

0: the grand jury, but it's tricky because, you know, a lot of these journalists could face, in theory, we don't know what there is, so I don't want to jump too far ahead, but you look at Judith Miller, and there was a threat, or she did face jail time because she did not reveal her sources. So who knows, but I think what the Times and their statements seem to be arguing, that these subpoenas constitute what they feel is intimidation, meaning intimidating journalists from doing their reporting, and in turn, sources from talking to journalists if they fear that the journalists may be in a position to reveal their sources.
1: Now, all administrations, not just Donald Trump, all administrations face tension with the media over reporting things that they'd rather not be public. But previous administrations rarely, if ever, subpoenaed reporters. How is this tension usually dealt with by governments?
0: Right. So usually, and I want to be clear, there was lots of tension between Obama and the press. And so, you know, Trump administration's aggressive stance towards the media is different than we have seen in past administrations. You know, usually when they deal with these investigations, they usually, I mean, there's norms and stuff, not legally bound ones, that they tend to follow, which would be that a journalist is the last resort, meaning they would try all these other venues to conduct a leak investigation, perhaps meaning like interviewing all these government employees first and, you know, rely on journalists as the last resort, if ever. So this is a different stance because we know the New York Times information was only reported on Wednesday, and these subpoenas came out on Friday. Now, that is an incredibly fast timeline for DOJ in any circumstance.
2: Washington Post reporter Perry Stein. WTOP News Time is 3:18. A quick look at the top stories we're working on. Breaking news this morning. United States Senator Lindsey Graham, the senior U.S. senator from South Carolina, has died at the age of 71. This is confirmed by his office to multiple news organizations a couple of hours ago. The news coming down that Graham had recently returned to the United States after a fact-finding trip to Kyiv, Ukraine, and returned to Washington, D.C., and apparently took ill in a short time ago and died at the age of 71. Graham, of course, had served in the House of Representatives and also was a long-standing senator from the state of South Carolina. He was up for re-election in November against pediatrician Annie Andrews. But tonight, the breaking news, Lindsey Graham, the senior senator from South Carolina, dead at the age of 71. Keep it here. Full details on these stories in the minutes ahead on WTOP. WTOP News Time. 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
4: Checking back on that Crane Highway accident southbound between Governor's Park Lane and Marlboro Pike. It is still closed due to a multi-vehicle accident. In Montgomery County, the Beltway Inner Loop before University Boulevard, two right lanes are blocked due to an accident. And in Greenbelt, a disabled vehicle has the right lane blocked at Baltimore-Washington Parkway southbound before NASA Goddard. Your next check of traffic is coming up in less than 10 minutes.
5: A mostly cloudy day ahead for your Sunday with a few peaks of sunshine possible, although temperatures will be a little cooler than average because of the clouds. Highs will be in the lower to mid 80s, and we'll also track the chance at a few pop-up showers and storms, although very isolated in nature, meaning a lot of neighborhoods staying completely dry. And besides a few rumbles of thunder and gusty winds and some of the stronger downpours that develop, the severe threat is rather low. All activity will wrap up shortly after sunset, with skies remaining cloudy overnight and temperatures falling to the mid 60s by early Monday morning. I'm 7 News meteorologist Mark Pena, and the First Alert Weather Center.
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2: In Glendale, a driver and six young people are expected to be okay after an automobile crash. It happened at the intersection of Glendale Boulevard and Daisy Lane just after 7 o'clock Saturday night. Prince George's County Fire and Rescue posted on X that one of the cars involved, one of two, flipped over, and the driver with the driver and the kids inside. A spokesperson for Prince George's County Police says the six younger passengers were taken to an area hospital with minor injuries. The driver, who police said had minor injuries, decided against going to the hospital. No one from the other car was injured. An investigation is underway. A bill that would add a deposit on bottles of soda and beer sold in the district is getting some pushback. This at a public hearing this past week. WTOP's Alan Etter tells us the beverage distributors took on the D.C. Council over environmental and economic impacts of the proposed so-called bottle bill.
19: It's a measure intended to clean up the rivers and streets by incentivizing people to recycle plastic bottles. It would add a 10-cent charge on every bottle that would then be returned when the bottle is brought back. Sponsor Brian Nadeau.
20: 617 million bottles and cans per year are distributed and sold in the district, and we are paying for every single one of them. And it's no wonder that the big beverage industry doesn't want this bill. They don't want to pay for the cost to clean up the mess they create.
21: I haven't paid myself in 2 months. Myself. What I use to pay my family, I haven't paid myself. So I cannot pay another government program.
19: Thor Cheston is co-owner of Right Proper Brewing Company.
21: These are programs that are meant for states, thousands and thousands of square miles. And we're trying to cram it into 67 square miles here. Is that possible?
19: Opponents of the measure point to a study that shows starting up such a recycling program would cost $57 million, and that's just the beginning. Those who favor the bill don't believe that study is accurate. Alan Etter, WTOP News.
2: D.C.'s Attorney General Brian Schwab has sued the owners of two apartment complexes in Ward 1, he says, for allowing their buildings to fall into extreme disrepair. The lawsuit also says they failed to pay back the district for the cost of rehousing dozens of tenants after a gas explosion severely damaged one of the buildings and forced people from their homes. The suit alleges that John and Hermedia Steininger allowed the properties on Columbia Road Northwest and Lamont Street Northwest to fall into disrepair, putting the health and safety of the tenants at risk. Since 2018, they've gotten citations for more than 120 code violations, as well as fines for $140,000, and the properties have still not been fixed.
22: I'm Larry Magid with the Connect Safely Report. Common Sense Media has released some new survey data about tweens and teens' use of generative AI. 86% of children 9 to 17 use or interact with AI platforms. 37% have discussed their personal feelings or problems with AI, and nearly 1 in 4 use these tools every single day. But, said Connect Safely Education Director Carrie Gallagher,
23: although their rates of usage are high, we also know that the numbers of children receiving AI literacy or AI safety advice and instruction from parents and teachers is quite low. 44% have never had a conversation with a parent or guardian about AI safety, and 44% have never had a conversation about AI literacy with a teacher.
22: More, including a link to the survey, at connectsafely.org/radio. With the Connect Safely Report, I'm Larry Magid.
2: A college student home for the summer, well, she was distressed to see that her grandmother's restaurant, the business, was struggling. 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
24: And a full restaurant. 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
24: Kate Ryan, WTOP News.
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1: Two men's quarterfinals of the World Cup go into extra time, and Argentina outlasting Switzerland 3-1. Switzerland played a lot of the second half down a man, but Argentina prevails into the semis to face England. England also in extra time, beating Norway 2-1. Jude Bellingham with two goals for England. The other semifinal on Tuesday will be France versus Spain, and then on Wednesday, England versus Argentina, some powerhouses obviously here in the Final Four at the World Cup. NWSL soccer, Trinity Rodman scores as the Washington Spirit go on the road and knock off the North Carolina Courage 2-0. In baseball, tough go again for the Nats, lose 4-2 to the New York Yankees. Bullpen blows another save. James Wood did have his ninth leadoff homer of the year, 27th for the season. Curtis Meade also going deep, but only two runs in the first. That was it. Yankees go for the sweep on Sunday afternoon just after 1 o'clock. Baltimore beats Kansas City 6-1. Men's final all set for Wimbledon on Sunday morning. Top seed Jannik Sinner versus Alexander Zverev. Linda Noskova was the winner on the women's side on the green grass, as she takes out fellow countrywoman Karolina Mukova, 6-2, 5-7, 6-3. First Grand Slam trophy for Noskova. Again, Argentina and England picking up wins and advancing to the semis at the World Cup. Frank Hanrahan, WTOP Sports.
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7: Crane Highway southbound between Governor's Park Lane and Marlboro Pike continues to be closed due to an earlier accident. Probably going to be closed for a little while longer as the investigation is going on. In Montgomery County, an accident with the right lane blocked on the Beltway inner loop before University Boulevard. In Greenbelt, a disabled vehicle is blocking the right lane of the Baltimore-Washington Parkway southbound before NASA Goddard. Good news is that you can ride freely on the 66 east and westbound. You'll have no problems going on the 270 to and from Frederick from the Beltway. And the 395 is kind of clear at this point in both directions. I'm John Mons, back with another check of traffic in less than 10 minutes.
2: Let's get our forecast now at the bottom of the hour.
27: Cloudy skies look to win out over any peaks of sunshine for your Sunday, and the temperatures look to reflect that. We'll be slightly cooler than average, with a lot of neighborhoods getting into the lower and mid-80s for your Sunday afternoon. A chance at a few pop-up showers and storms is also on the table, although in a very isolated fashion, meaning a lot of neighborhoods staying completely dry. Although some of the downpours that develop could bring some gusty winds and a few lightning strikes, and all activity looks to wrap up shortly after sunset. Skies remain cloudy and dry overnight as temperatures fall to the mid-60s by early Monday. I'm 7 News meteorologist Mark Pena in the First Alert Weather Center.
2: Temperatures, Reagan National Airport at 75 degrees, BWI Thurgood Marshall 75, Dulles 72, 73 at WTOP.
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2: Good morning. I'm Dan Ronan. Thanks for joining us. Pablo Rocco is our producer. Here are the top stories of this hour. Breaking news. More breaking news out of Capitol Hill. Lindsey Graham, the senior senator from South Carolina, is dead. His office said he died, quote, of a brief sudden illness after returning from a trip to Kyiv, Ukraine. This in support of the Ukrainian war effort. Graham was 71 years old. His office confirms the news early this morning, quoting he had a brief sudden illness. NBC News, citing police scanner audio they obtained, said that D.C. Fire and EMS were called to his Capitol Hill home Saturday night, a few hours ago, for what was described as a cardiac arrest. In a statement now on social media, President Trump called the senator one of the greatest people and senators he's ever known. Graham had served 23 years in the United States Senate and chaired the Senate Budget Committee. He had succeeded another longtime South Carolina senator, Strom Thurmond. This in 2003. Before entering the Senate, he went to law school at the University of South Carolina, was in the military, a judicial judge advocate in the United States Air Force, where he held the rank of colonel. He joined the Air Force Reserves after entering Congress. He was also in the House of Representatives and was awarded the Bronze Star in 2014. An early critic of President Trump, Lindsey Graham became one of the White House's most powerful allies in either chamber of Congress, and he was consistently known as one of the Senate's most prominent hawks. Lindsey Graham, United States Senator, a Republican from South Carolina, was also in the midst of a re-election battle against Dr. Annie Andrews. That election in November, we do not know what will become of that election and what will be taking place in terms of an interim senator. Far too early to know, but the breaking news this morning, United States Senator Lindsey Graham, age 71, dead of an apparent heart attack at his Capitol Hill townhome. Stay with WTOP for more news and more breaking news on this developing story. President Trump and the Iranian supreme leader are trading threats. Mediators are trying to save the crumbling deal. The AP's Julie Walker reports.
10: U.S. and Iranian leaders exchanging threats as their interim deal to end the war faces new challenges. President Trump taking to social media, threatening further missile attacks on Iran. This follows calls for his assassination at the funeral of Iranian Supreme Leader Ayatollah Ali Khamenei. Iran's new leader, Mujtaba Khamenei, vowing Saturday to avenge his father's death. Meanwhile, the U.S. has been demanding Iran make a public statement saying the Strait of Hormuz is open and ships won't be attacked. The country's foreign minister is in Oman, which is on the other side of the strait, for talks. I'm Julie Walker.
2: We turn now to another United States Senate race in Maine, where the state Democratic Party announced it will hold what it calls a transparent, inclusive convention later this month to name a candidate to replace Graham Plattner, who, as you know, stepped aside. This week, Plattner ended his campaign, which had been dogged by sexual misconduct and other allegations against him. ABC's Jay O'Brien has more.
11: Here in Maine, Democrats are scrambling to recover from the collapsed campaign of Graham Plattner. We met with Executive Director Devin Murphy Anderson of the Maine Democratic Party. We asked her how the next few days will go, because by law, Democrats have just about 2 weeks to fill Plattner's place on the ballot. At least seven candidates have already thrown their hats in the ring, and now the Democrats here in this state say that they will have a convention on July 25th to pick Plattner's replacement. Jay O'Brien, ABC News, Maine.
2: Coming up on WTOP, we'll have more on the breaking news this morning. United States Senator Lindsey Graham has died at the age of 71. D.C. Fire and EMS, quoted by NBC News through scanner traffic, say they were called to Graham's house earlier Saturday night for a person in cardiac arrest. Graham, 71, has died. We'll have that story coming up. WTOP News Time, 3:36.
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2: WTOP News Time is 3:38. Into the traffic center, a very busy John Mon.
7: Yes, indeed. Let's see, Crane Highway southbound between Governor's Park Lane and Marlboro Pike. Still closed due to an earlier accident. The investigation is still going on that multi-vehicle accident. In Montgomery County, an accident with the right lane blocked on the Beltway inner loop. That's right before University Boulevard. We do have some good news out there. There are 95 north and south in both Maryland and Virginia. You'll have no issues there. Baltimore-Washington Parkway, there was an incident there. That's cleared, so smooth sailing on there. If you're heading to Dulles Airport, Dulles Toll Roads wide open. Kind of trying to make it a good Sunday morning for you. I'm John Mons, back in less than 10 minutes with another look at traffic.
2: Now let's get our forecast from the P.J. 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
27: A mostly cloudy day ahead for your Sunday with a few peaks of sunshine possible, but the clouds certainly look to win out for the afternoon. We're also tracking the chance at a few pop-up showers and an embedded thunderstorm or two in a very isolated fashion, meaning a lot of neighborhoods look to stay completely dry. Some of the downpours that develop could bring some gusty winds and a few lightning strikes. Rainfall amounts will range from around a tenth of an inch or less. All activity will wrap up shortly after sunset, with skies remaining cloudy overnight and temperatures falling to the mid-60s by early Monday morning. I'm 7 News meteorologist Mark Pena in the First Alert Weather Center.
2: 340 temperatures. We're looking at Fort Belvoir, 76 degrees. Foggy Bottom, 76. 74 in Silver Spring, 73 degrees here at WTOP. WTOP News Time. 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Let's check money news.
17: This is the Bloomberg Black Business Beat. NBA legend Shaquille O'Neal is partnering with a tech wonderland right in the middle of New York City. It's called Tomorrow, stylized as TM:RW. 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
18: Well, I always invest in things that I first believe in and, you know, things that are going to change people's lives. 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And I know once people come inside the store, they will love what they see and they will fall in love with what they see.
17: Stop by and you might even see Shaq himself, or maybe even a hologram of him.
18: A beautiful, sexy hologram. It's a hologram, a beautiful, sexy hologram.
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20: happens
28: here.
2: for the second time this week. An island-wide blackout has hit the island nation of Cuba. Total blackouts have become increasingly common in that Caribbean nation, but back-to-back ones that hit days apart, it's unusual. Friday's national collapse of the electricity system is the fourth so far this year. Cuba's aging power grid has been crumbling for several years, and the island has recently been hit by fuel shortages, this stemming from an American energy blockade. A Legionnaire's disease outbreak has been found on Manhattan's Upper East Side. The bacteria is found in stagnant water. It sometimes collects in cooling towers, ABC's Andrew Dimebart reports.
19: Health officials in New York City battled to contain a cluster of Legionnaire's disease, now linked to more than 50 cases.
20: Water cooling stations, plumbing, or any type of fountain that may contain this water, and it spreads when that water bacteria is aerosolized and people breathe it in.
19: Health officials stress this is not a problem with the city's water supply or plumbing services, but also warn additional cases could appear within the coming days because symptoms can take up to 2 weeks after exposure to appear.
2: According to the CDC, about 1 in 10 people who get Legionnaire's disease die from it. However, no deaths linked to this outbreak have been reported. In other outbreak news, another U.S. citizen has tested positive for Ebola in Africa.
21: An American humanitarian worker has been infected with Ebola in the Democratic Republic of the Congo. It comes just weeks after another American, a doctor, was infected and later flown to Germany for treatment alongside his exposed family members. The Ebola outbreak has led to over 600 deaths and has become the third largest on record. Health officials say they're having difficulty keeping up with just how fast the virus is spreading. Yuri Benajad, ABC News, New York.
2: It costs sometimes a lot of money for new medications that cure rare diseases because the customer base sometimes might be small. It can limit the amount of research that is conducted. WTOP's John Doman says a company known for AI is offering to fill that gap.
22: Anthropic says it'll use AI to start testing cures for rare diseases often ignored by big drug makers.
23: And we've chosen to do this by running drug programs in the preclinical stage, so the earlier stages of discovery.
22: Eric Carter Adams is the head of life sciences at Anthropic. He says by doing this, it gives Anthropic a first-hand evaluation of its new tool, Claude Science. In addition,
23: we're fortunate, due to our public benefit mission, to be able to go after these neglected diseases that otherwise wouldn't be addressed.
22: That business classification means Anthropic can balance profits with the public good. He made the announcement last week during the unveiling of Claude Science, the new AI tool that hopes to help scientists conduct research much faster. John Dome in WTOP News.
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2: I'm Dan Ronan. Thanks for being with us. Emmy nominations were announced this past week, and we wanted to get our contributing television journalist's thoughts on, well, who got the nods. TV Guide's Matt Rausch talked about it with WTOP's Sandy Kozel.
0: It was certainly a good week for HBO Max. Their two shows, The Pitt and Hacks, they both won the big prize before, that they are both the most nominated shows and clearly the front runner. The Pitt has 25 nominations, including just about everybody in the cast, including a few patients. And Hacks, of course, with Gene Smart, who's already won four times, and Hannah Einbender, who won last year. They're up again, so that's big news. But I think the other big winner was Apple TV. They had three of their freshman series do very well, including Widow's Bay, which is that hybrid horror comedy, and Pluribus, that bizarre drama, but they're the next two most nominated shows for freshman seasons. That's really good. And also Margo's Got Money Troubles, a really delightful comedy on Apple TV, also did really well in the nominations. So even though they probably won't win the big prize, I think they're going to be players for years to come. I think that The Pitt and Hacks are almost certain to win the big prize this year. So that was a surprise. I think the other big surprise was seeing a show like Apple TV's Your Friends and Neighbors get a Best Drama nomination, but that's the only nomination it got at all. Not even John Hamm, the star, got a nomination, so that was just a real head-scratcher. But there's often head-scratchers with the Emmys. But again, I think you're going to see big shows that have won before win yet again. That's the way the Emmys work.
1: You know, I think as a viewer, we always feel good when the show that you decide to watch out of everything that's out there gets nominations. Like, I watched The Pitt and I watched Hacks, and yay, I cheer for them then.
0: And in Pluribus, I mean, Pluribus was this really great show. And Rae Seahorn, who's the actress there, and she was always overlooked in Better Call Saul, she's probably going to win Best Actress, and we're really rooting for her. But that was one of those shows, like, it's so bizarre, but it really broke out. And then Widow's Bay came along in just the last couple of months, and it just finished its run, really. And this word-of-mouth show, all of a sudden, it gets 19 nominations. So those are moments where you're like, okay, somebody's actually watching TV.
1: Uh-huh. We'll have to check that one out. Well, now on to this week's TV. Who would have guessed that Dancing with the Stars could have a spinoff?
0: Yeah, well, it's had a resurgent season. It got an Emmy nomination for reality competition show for the first time in 10 years. So it's sort of on the uptick. And on Monday, they're going to launch a spinoff called The Next Pro. It's going to be really good dancers are all trying out for a spot on the show to become the next professional. Only one's going to make it. So they got women and men who've been on ballroom dancing a lot all over the place. But now they're going to be trying to get a role on the show. So that's a really nice idea for a spinoff. And that starts on Monday. Derek Huff comes in. He's the most winning mirror ball winner. He's the guest judge and mentor for this opening episode. So yeah, if you're a fan of Dancing with the Stars, check that out on Monday on ABC.
1: And young Robert Irwin sure got a nice gig out of competing on the show, didn't he?
0: Yes, he did. He's the host, and he is one of the most chipper people I've ever seen. So yes, he definitely is going to be a guest and avatar for going forward on Dancing with the Stars. He'll be associated with that for a long time to come.
1: Finally, golf comedy and Will Ferrell seem like words that go well together.
0: Well, they do. So if you're like a Caddyshack fan, maybe you'll like this one. It's called The Hawk, and this is probably the biggest streaming show that's going to premiere next week on Thursday on Netflix. And Will Ferrell doing his first TV comedy show. He's playing a washed-up golf pro called Lonnie the Hawk Hawkins. And the Hawk is just one championship away from getting the career grand slam, but he's so washed up at this point, but he's going to try to get play his way back into the pros. Molly Shannon, who he used to play with on Saturday Night Live, plays his ex-wife, who's no fan. So this is really an underdog story, and that, of course, is Will Ferrell playing into his element, but he's also a complete nut, which is what you expect. So if you're looking for a good comedy this week, The Hawk might fill the bill.
2: That is TV Guide's Matt Rausch. 3:49 on WTOP. We continue to follow the breaking news this morning from Capitol Hill. Lindsey Graham, the senior U.S. Senator from South Carolina, is dead. He was 71. He had served in the upper chamber of the Senate 23 years. His office confirmed early Sunday morning that Graham had a brief sudden illness. NBC News is reporting after hearing radio traffic from D.C. Fire and Rescue that Graham apparently went into cardiac arrest late Saturday night. He had recently returned to the United States from Kyiv, Ukraine, making a trip there on a fact-finding visit to get an update on the status of the Russia war against Ukraine, and had recently returned to the United States. Lindsey Graham, senior senator, a Republican from South Carolina, is dead, age 71. Keep it here. Full details on these stories in the minutes ahead on WTOP. Traffic and weather on WTOP. John's in the traffic center.
7: Prince George's County, Upper Marlboro, Crane Highway southbound between Governor's Park Lane and Marlboro Pike continues to be closed due to an earlier accident. Otherwise, looking pretty good out there around the Capitol Beltway. There's no issues. 95 north and south in Maryland and Virginia, the 66 east and west, the 50 east and west, the Baltimore-Washington Parkway, 395 north and south, and the 270 from the Beltway to Frederick and back, no problems. Your next check of traffic is coming up in less than 10 minutes.
2: Let's get our forecast now from 7 News First Alert meteorologist Mark Pena.
27: Clouds look to win out over any peaks of sunshine for your Sunday, and temperatures will be slightly cooler than average because of the cloud cover. A lot of us getting into the lower and mid 80s, and we're going to track the chance at a few more pop-up showers and embedded thunderstorms for the afternoon, although in a very isolated fashion, which means a lot of neighborhoods look to stay completely dry. Some of the downpours that do develop could bring some gusty winds and a few lightning strikes, though. All activity will wrap up shortly after sunset, and skies will remain cloudy overnight as temperatures fall to the mid-60s by early Monday morning. I'm 7 News meteorologist Mark Pena and the First Alert Weather Center.
2: 75 at College Park, 73 Fairfax, 76 degrees on the National Mall downtown, 73 at WTOP. 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Coming up on WTOP, a National Geographic Museum reopens. We'll have that story. And the breaking news, United States Senator Lindsey Graham has died at the age of 71, apparently from cardiac arrest. We'll have the story coming up. WTOP News Time, 3:52.
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2: 3:53, the National Geographic Museum of Exploration has reopened. It's bigger than ever. WTOP's Mike Murillo got an insider's guide tour of some of the museum's can't-miss items.
5: One-stop museum tour guide Dominic Fearlay recommends is a display that tracks National Geographic explorers as they move around the globe.
6: So you can sit here all day and watch it update as our explorers move around the world.
5: Another must-see is a moon rock on loan from NASA.
6: It's the oldest thing in the museum by far.
5: Another thing that's among the museum's lesser-known features are photographs designed to be experienced through touch and sound.
6: The idea is that these photos will be accessible to everyone, including people with low vision.
5: He also recommends checking out a well-traveled Suzuki used by explorer Sandesh Kadur.
6: It was the first object in the museum because we had to crane it in over before the walls went up.
5: So it's here for good, he says.
6: Sandesh came back a couple weeks ago and asked to get in the front seat to see if he could drive it out. And we said, Sandesh, even you can't do that anymore.
5: In the district, Mike Murillo, WTOP News.
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7: And then there were four left in the Men's World Cup after Argentina and England picking up wins. Argentina getting by Switzerland in extra time. Same going for England, 2-1 over Norway. Other semifinal on Tuesday, France and Spain, and then Argentina versus England on Wednesday. NWSL soccer, Trinity Robin with the goal as the Spirit go on the road and beat North Carolina Courage 2-0. In baseball, the Nationals blow another late lead, 2-0. They allow the Yankees to hit three homers out in the eighth inning. So a 2-0 lead turns into a 4-2 deficit. That's how it ends. Nats have dropped two straight back to .500. James Wood, though, his ninth leadoff homer, 27th of the season. Also, the Nats getting word that Foster Griffin is indeed an all-star. The lefty at 10-2 so far this season gets in because another player was injured. So the Nats have three players repping in the all-star game next week. In Philadelphia, Baltimore beats Kansas City 6-1. Big day of tennis on Sunday morning. Men's final, top seed Jannik Sinner versus Alexander Zverev. On the women's side, it was Lena Naskova of Czech Republic winning, taking out fellow countrywoman Karolina Mukova 6-3 in the third set. I'm Frank Hanrahan, WTOP Sports.
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2: John Mons is in the traffic center.
7: And we remind you once again that Crane Highway southbound between Leland Road and Pennsylvania Avenue, that's where the blockage is. So if you need to get, for instance, to Lake Presidential Golf Course sometime in the next few hours for your round, you may want to try to find a workaround to get there. It's a multi-vehicle accident there that is causing the shutdown. That happened hours ago. 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I'm John Mons, back with another check of traffic in less than 10 minutes.
2: Thanks, John. Now let's get the forecast from 7 News First Alert meteorologist Mark Pena.
27: Cloudy skies look to win out over any peaks of sunshine for your Sunday, and the temperatures look to reflect that. We'll be slightly cooler than average, with a lot of neighborhoods getting into the lower and mid 80s for your Sunday afternoon. A chance at a few pop-up showers and storms is also on the table, although in a very isolated fashion, meaning a lot of neighborhoods staying completely dry. Although some of the downpours that develop could bring some gusty winds and a few lightning strikes, and all activity looks to wrap up shortly after sunset. Skies remain cloudy and dry overnight as temperatures fall to the mid-60s by early Monday. I'm 7 News meteorologist Mark Pena in the First Alert Weather Center.
2: Temperatures at 358. We're looking at 75 degrees in College Park. Fairfax 73, 76 degrees on the National Mall. Before we go to ABC News at the top of the hour, breaking news to report. Lindsey Graham, a longtime senator from South Carolina, has died overnight, age 71, confirmed by his office that he had a sudden, brief, unexpected illness. NBC News reporting that D.C. Fire and Rescue were called to his Capitol Hill townhouse and that he had died at the age of 71. More coming up on WTOP.
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2: Good morning, I'm Dan Ronan. Coming up on WTOP, as we've been reporting, Lindsey Graham, the longtime conservative Republican senator from South Carolina, is confirmed dead. He died at the age of 71. We'll have the very latest coming up.
15: Can't even get near it, right?
16: That's how a lot of tourists feel while visiting the nation's capital. I'm Jimmy Alexander.
18: The federal government is trying to dump some excess office space. I'm Ian Crawford.
28: New details on the first-year challenges at Cedar Hill Regional Medical Center. I'm Alan Etter.
2: It's 4 o'clock. 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
29: From ABC News, I'm Dave Packer. U.S. Central Command says it completed a third round of strikes this week against Iran. 140 military targets, this in retaliation for Iran attacking another commercial vessel in the Strait of Hormuz. Iran made no commitment to stopping the attacks during talks with Oman Saturday. And on Saturday, U.S. Ambassador to Israel Mike Huckabee telling Fox News that Israeli intelligence tipped off the U.S. to a very specific plot to assassinate President Trump. As ABC Chief Global Affairs Correspondent Martha Raddatz tells us, that contradicts what the president said.
30: Trump has been considered a target since his first term, saying he was a top target for the Iranians.
31: I'm number one on the kill list for
1: Iran.
30: When he took out the top Iranian IRGC commander in a drone strike. Reports this week said Israel provided intelligence about a new plot against Trump, but the president is pushing back, telling the New York Post Israel came up with nothing. No, I've been number one for a long time.
9: We do know that President Trump took a different plane, one of the older Air Force Ones rather than the new one gifted by Qatar, out of Anchorage this week. And Huckabee, secretary, or I should say the ambassador to Israel from the United States, Mike Huckabee, said he couldn't say whether this was the reason, but the Department of Justice subpoenaed New York Times reporters after they reported that sources said that there were security concerns about the new Air Force One plane. Life-threatening flash floods have inundated Missouri.
15: A state of emergency in Missouri. Rescue operations are expected to last several days.
17: We do even have people that are still stranded, but they're okay. The roads are washed away. We have a lot of damage.
15: Crawford County Sheriff's Office says one person has died. In the Northeast, heavy rains causing flash flooding in parts of New Jersey. People are being warned to stay off the flooded roadways. Leslie Lopez, ABC News, New York.
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2: Good morning. It's 4:02 Sunday morning, July the 12th, 75 degrees. Been a beautiful day in our area. Good morning. I'm Dan Ronan. 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We begin with breaking news this morning from Capitol Hill. Lindsey Graham, a senior senator from South Carolina, is dead. His office said he died of, quote, a brief sudden illness after returning from a trip from Kyiv, Ukraine, in support of the Ukrainian war effort. Lindsey Graham was 71 years old. He was a longtime fixture in Washington, D.C. and on Capitol Hill. We are joined by the Washington bureau chief and senior Washington correspondent at The Independent, Eric Garcia. Eric, at this early hour, the story is only about an hour old. What do we know about Lindsey Graham's death?
19: Very little at this point. We know that he had what his office was calling a brief and sudden illness. Just last week, he was in Ukraine as he was pushing for another sanctions bill against Russia. But at this point, it's really is stunning. Like, I mean, the thing that I just immediately thought of was, like, I saw Graham just like 2 weeks ago on Capitol Hill, and nothing seemed amiss. So I think everybody is just kind of shocked right now.
2: He appeared, by all accounts, to be in pretty good health.
19: Yeah, for taking into account he's 71 years old, you know, which is kind of a spring chicken on the United States Senate side. But this, as my friend Alex Mickelson said, relatively young, seemed fairly healthy. I mean, look, the Senate is a place with a lot of people who are long in the tooth, but he didn't seem that way. Yeah, everything seemed just so sudden.
2: He is. It was an unabashed hawk. He had cut his teeth with John McCain and went on numerous fact-finding trips with he and McCain back when John McCain was alive, was in the military, and made no apologies as being a strong supporter of defense.
19: Yeah, absolutely. As I said, he was literally just in Ukraine last week as he was pushing for a Russia sanctions bill. He was the most vocal supporter in the United States Senate of President Trump's war in Iran. He was an outspoken supporter of Israel at a time when support for Israel was declining on both sides of the aisle, but he held fast. He was an adamant supporter of the Iraq war, an adamant supporter of the Afghanistan war, vocally criticized the Biden administration's withdrawal from the war, and that was really a defining through line throughout his tenure in the United States Senate, because he changed on a lot of other subjects.
2: He did indeed. At one time, he was a very vocal opponent 10 years ago against President Trump, made remarks about President Trump, then candidate Trump. And the relationship was very tense during that time when he actually ran for president back 2016. And then he became one of President Trump's biggest supporters. They golfed together. They were social together as well.
19: Yeah, I mean, it really was a complete about face, and in some ways that friendship helped, certainly was politically beneficial for Lindsey Graham. He staved off primary challenges because of it. He moved up and he became Senate Budget Committee Chairman. He became a very influential member of the Senate Judiciary Committee. It really, that decision to change on and pivot on President Trump benefited him handsomely.
2: Eric, what do you think his legacy will be?
19: It's very difficult because I think that he was a fixture on Capitol Hill, but I think his biggest legacy will probably be his robust support for a strong and muscular foreign policy. And, you know, also his closeness with the fact that he made that change with President Trump. Those are the two things that I would say.
2: Eric, we're talking about a longtime United States senator, but there's still politics that always come into play in situations like this. The Republicans have a very narrow majority in the Senate. Mitch McConnell has been out for 3 weeks now. Several Republican senators have turned against the president. Cornyn from Texas, Tillis from North Carolina, as well Cassidy from Louisiana. This complicates things for President Trump, doesn't it?
19: It absolutely does complicate things for President Trump. So, you know, Governor Henry McMaster of South Carolina is a big supporter of President Trump. So my guess is that whoever is nominated or however the replacement process goes, it'll probably be somebody who's a bigger supporter of President Trump. But yeah, absolutely. In the meantime, in the interim, it brings the number down to 51 at a time when Republicans need every vote and every person present.
2: We are talking with the senior Washington correspondent and the Washington bureau chief, Eric Garcia, with The Independent. Eric, before we conclude our time together, any other thoughts on this breaking story? It came like a bolt out of the blue about 2:40 this morning and took all of us, I would say, somewhat by surprise.
19: Yeah, I mean, it completely shocked me. As I said, you know, I've been covering Capitol Hill one way or the other for the past decade or so, and Lindsey Graham was a fixture, and he was a fixture before even I came to Washington. He was a fixture. He was an impeachment manager against Bill Clinton. He was a Republican. He was a staunch Republican who came in 1994 to the Contract with America, and you know, the Senate is going to be a very different place without Lindsey Graham.
2: Eric, thanks for joining us at the 4 o'clock hour. I know it's been a very busy time for you, but thanks for making time to talk with us this morning. Speaking with Eric Garcia, the Washington bureau chief, senior Washington correspondent at The Independent. WTOP News time is 4:08. More news, traffic, and weather right after this.
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1: 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I do remember the first moment I walked into my home. 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I walked in and I could hear my footsteps echo off the back wall. 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The VA not requiring any down payment prior to buying the home is actually really beneficial because it allowed me to take that money I had budgeted to go out and buy furniture, food, cleaning supplies, pretty much everything I needed. 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There's a lot of moving parts. 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Oh, I'm extremely glad I did it. It was one of the best things I could have done for myself, I think.
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2: 4:09, traffic and weather. Here's John Mons in the traffic center.
7: Just a reminder that Crane Highway southbound between Governor's Park Lane and Marlboro Pike, an accident earlier this morning. Still has the roadway closed. It was a multi-vehicle accident. The road is backed up Crane Highway between Leland Road and Pennsylvania Avenue through there. Looking around the Beltway, I see a few disabled vehicles. They are all on the right shoulder. Just be careful as you make your way around. Maybe move to the left, but you do need to pay attention to what's going on. 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I'm John Mons, back with another check of traffic in less than 10 minutes.
2: Let's get our forecast now from 7 News First Alert meteorologist Mark Pena.
27: A mostly cloudy day ahead for your Sunday with a few peaks of sunshine possible, but the clouds certainly look to win out for the afternoon. We're also tracking the chance at a few pop-up showers and an embedded thunderstorm or two in a very isolated fashion, meaning a lot of neighborhoods look to stay completely dry. Some of the downpours that develop could bring some gusty winds and a few lightning strikes. Rainfall amounts will range from around a tenth of an inch or less. All activity will wrap up shortly after sunset, with skies remaining cloudy overnight and temperatures falling to the mid-60s by early Monday morning. I'm 7 News meteorologist Mark Pena in the First Alert Weather Center.
2: Temperatures this morning, we're looking at 73 degrees in Rockville, Ashburn 73, 75 Fort Washington. 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
3: This is the Bloomberg Black Business Beat. NBA legend Shaquille O'Neal is partnering with a tech wonderland right in the middle of New York City. It's called Tomorrow, stylized as TM:RW. 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
1: On the books for a while that try to address the disparity in coverage between mental health care and medical care. Unfortunately, though, these laws haven't been as effective as they should be. And there are a couple reasons for this. For starters, there are fewer mental health care providers than medical providers. And oftentimes these mental health providers, they do not participate in insurance plans because it's really burdensome for them to, you know, meet all the requirements, and they don't get reimbursed at the same rate as medical doctors do. And so what that means is that if you've got insurance and it provides mental health care coverage, oftentimes you find yourself having to go out of network to get the care you need. There's not a provider in your network. And as most people know, if you've got to go out of network, it's going to cost you more because you're going to end up paying a lot more out of pocket than you would for your regular medical care. So this is one of the big reasons why people are finding themselves having to pay more for the mental health care coverage that they need.
2: Your article offers some ideas on how to manage these increasing costs. How'd you come up with these ideas? And just give us an overview of how people can access them.
1: I talk to a lot of experts in the mental health care field. I also talk to psychologists, people who are providing the care that people need. And there are some ways to get lower cost care. Yeah, and unfortunately, you know, you shouldn't have to jump through all these hoops to get the care you need, but this is the way it is. And so one thing you might want to do is find out if your insurance plan covers telehealth. You might be in a smaller area or an area where there's not as many providers. And so you might not have a psychologist or a psychiatrist in your town or your area, but with telehealth, you might have access to providers in a broader area. And, you know, and this is essentially hopping on a Zoom call with a provider. So that might be an option to get access to a provider if there's not one nearby. Another thing that you might be able to do is ask to meet with your provider less often. Let's say you're meeting with someone on a weekly basis and it's really expensive. Maybe you can meet every other week or maybe once a month. Another thing you could do if you want to try is negotiate a lower price. Psychologists have told me that sometimes they might let you get a lower price if you're willing to pay for cash instead of having your coverage through insurance. Or you can ask if they have a sliding scale. Let's say you recently lost a job and you are dealing with a bout of depression, let your provider know and say, hey, can you offer me a lower rate right now? I cannot afford to pay the rate that I normally pay. Group therapy is a good way to get care at about half the cost that you would get with one-on-one therapy. If you are employed, ask if you have an employee assistance program. This is a free benefit that provides short-term counseling. You can check if you have a community behavioral health clinic. These clinics are required to serve anyone with a mental health or substance abuse need, regardless of their ability to pay. If you're near a university, see if there's a clinician in training, someone who's training, a student who's training to be a psychologist or a social worker who can provide you care at a lower cost.
3: 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The breaking news in the 4 a.m. hour. United States Senator Lindsey Graham, the senior senator from South Carolina, has died. He was age 71. According to NBC News, which had audio of DC Fire and EMS, Graham reportedly died from cardiac arrest at his Capitol Hill town home, according to NBC News. He had recently returned to the United States after making a trip to Kyiv, Ukraine, meeting there with President Zelensky and other officials to get an update on the war with Russia's war against Ukraine. But Lindsey Graham, age 71, a longtime senator from South Carolina and previously a member of the House of

0: Representatives has died. President Trump, in a Truth Social post, called Graham one of the greatest senators I have ever known. Stay with WTOP. Full details on this story coming up. Legislation that is aimed to make housing more affordable becomes law without President Trump's signature. And there was another contentious hearing over D.C.'s proposed bottle bill. Keep it here. 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Traffic and weather on WTOP. John's in the traffic center.
1: Clouds look to win out over any peaks of sunshine for your Sunday. And this will also come with additional chances for showers throughout the afternoon. And an embedded thunderstorm or two is possible, although the severe threat is very, very low. Besides some rumbles of thunder and some gusty winds, most activity will be sub-severe. Any activity will also wind down shortly after sunset, with skies remaining cloudy tonight and temperatures falling to the mid-60s. I'm 7 News meteorologist Mark Pena in the First Alert Weather Center.
0: Our temperatures at 419, we're looking at currently 73 degrees in Rockville, Ashburn 73, Fort Washington 75 degrees, and here at WTOP we're looking at 73 as well. WTOP news time, it is 419.
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0: A man was critically injured, this after an officer-involved shooting at a Wawa on Fairfax Boulevard in Fairfax City overnight, Friday into Saturday. Officers arrived on the scene just after midnight for reports of someone armed with a knife. Police say an officer shot the suspect after the person refused orders to drop the knife and tried to leave. Police say no officers or bystanders were hurt. It's a problem many people know about in D.C., but no one wants to talk about rats. WTOP Steve Karish reports on a new online dashboard that D.C. Health has set up to track rat complaints and efforts for the city to get rid of the pests.
6: Ah, Paris, France, home of the finest restaurants and the greatest chefs in the world.
7: Sorry, two orders, sea and salmon.
6: All my life, I've wanted to be one of them. You may think that's a strange dream for a rat.
8: Despite what Walt Disney would have you believe, rats in a restaurant aren't cute, funny, or helpful. They can carry disease, filth, and attract other pests.
9: And finally, the pièce de résistance, a very special, very rare.
8: Now you can keep an eye on DC's efforts at controlling the rat population. The DC Health Rodent Dashboard is a centralized public tracking tool built to monitor the district's ongoing rodent control initiatives. There's a link to it at our website, WTOP.com. In Washington, Steve Karish, WTOP News.
0: The dashboard lets you see the data from the entire city at a glance or focus on a specific ward. Maryland's Attorney General Anthony Brown and 14 other state attorneys general have filed a lawsuit aimed at stopping the U.S. Department of Education from entering federally funded school mental health grants. The lawsuit argues the department is unlawfully trying to terminate the grants that Congress approved Brown also said the planned cuts could cost Maryland schools and universities more than $3 million and threatening counseling programs that support students' mental health. State officials say the move would jeopardize programs at Bowie State and the University of Maryland, Baltimore, which train future school counselors as well as mental health professionals. The coalition is seeking a court order to block the grants from being terminated while the legal process continues. The road from scientific discovery to a new medicine is sometimes hard and long and costly. WTOP's John Doman says a major AI company is betting technology can speed up the possibility of getting these drugs into market sooner.
10: Anthropic introduced its new tool called Claude Science, aimed at helping scientists conduct research and experiments faster than before. And some of that research will be conducted by the company itself.
11: We've decided to start running some drug programs ourselves.
10: Eric Carter-Abrams is the head of life sciences at Anthropic. And during an event last week, he said they're focused on rare diseases and illnesses in the preclinical stage.
11: So these are areas that are outside the scope of what the traditional pharma and biotech landscape might consider attractive targets, but nonetheless, you know, have real burden associated with them.
10: A spokesman for Anthropic says they're things that matter to patients, but which drug companies aren't likely to fund. They're not providing any more details yet, saying they are just at the start of this. John Dome in WTOP News.
0: There were some days when a Silver Spring restaurant went an entire day without a single customer, and the owner's granddaughter wondered if she could help change that. So she did. She posted a video on social media. WTOP's Kate Ryan reports on what happened next.
12: Jocelyn Aquino says it was her younger sister Sophia's idea and that their cousin Brianna did the camera work for the social media post spotlighting La Posada, their grandmother's Silver Spring restaurant.
13: This is my grandma's restaurant. Now come with me.
12: The idea was to boost the lagging business.
14: And then they just posted the video. 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They were like, maybe we'll get 3-4 new customers.
12: They got a lot more than that. After the first social media post got 145,000 views, families have been streaming in to try the Salvadoran and Mexican food.
14: It's been such a joy to see my grandma's restaurant be filled up and everybody just loving the cooking that we grew up loving. Our community has really come together. We can't thank them enough.
12: Kate Ryan, WTOP News.
0: Sports is next.
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16: Two-man quarterfinals of the World Cup go into extra time, and Argentina outlasting Switzerland 3-1. Switzerland played a lot of the second half down a man, but Argentina prevails into the semis to face England. England also in extra time, beating Norway 2-1. Jude Bellingham with two goals for England. The other semifinal on Tuesday will be France versus Spain, and then on Wednesday, England versus Argentina. Some powerhouses, obviously, here in the Final Four at the World Cup. NWSL soccer, Trinity Rodman scores as the Washington Spirit go on the road and knock off the North Carolina Courage 2-0. In baseball, tough go again for the Nats, lose 4-2 to the New York Yankees. Bullpen blows another save. James Wood did have his 9th leadoff homer of the year, 27th for the season. Curtis Meade also going deep, but only 2 runs in the first. That was it. Yankees go for the sweep on Sunday afternoon just after 1 o'clock. Baltimore beats Kansas City 6-1. Men's final all set for Wimbledon on Sunday morning. Top seed Jannik Sinner versus Alexander Zverev. Linda Noskova was the winner on the women's side on the green grass as she takes out fellow countrywoman Karolina Mukova, 6-2, 5-7, 6-3. First Grand Slam trophy for Noskova. Again, Argentina and England picking up wins and advancing to the semis at the World Cup. Frank Hanrahan, WTOP Sports.
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20: A few hours ago in Prince George's County around Upper Marlboro on the Crane Highway southbound between Governor's Park Lane and Marlboro Pike, a serious accident involving a couple of vehicles now has Crane Highway between Pennsylvania Avenue and Leland Road closed due to that accident as the investigation continues. We'll keep you updated as to when it opens as this morning progresses. There are some emergency no parking restrictions in play in D.C., all part of the Great American State Fair. I thought that was over, but there are still some road, there's some no parking situations going on. Check WTOP.com to get a full list of what's going on with that. I'm John Mons, back with another check of traffic in less than 10 minutes.
0: 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Let's get the forecast now from 7 News First Alert meteorologist Mark Pena.
1: Cloudy skies look to win out over any peaks of sunshine for your Sunday, and the temperatures look to reflect that. We'll be slightly cooler than average, with a lot of neighborhoods getting into the lower and mid-80s for your Sunday afternoon. A chance at a few pop-up showers and storms is also on the table, although in a very isolated fashion, meaning a lot of neighborhoods staying completely dry. Although some of the downpours that develop could bring some gusty winds and a few lightning strikes, and all activity looks to wrap up shortly after sunset. Skies remain cloudy and dry overnight as temperatures fall to the mid-60s by early Monday. I'm 7 News meteorologist Mark Pena in the First Alert Weather Center.
0: 4:30 temperatures right now. Upper Marlboro 74, Woodbridge 73, 75 degrees downtown on the Mall in Washington, D.C., 73 here at WTOP.
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0: 4:30, Pablo Rocco is our producer. 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
10: This is a special report from ABC News of Alex Stone. The United States and Israel carrying out strikes on Iran. Multiple U.S. officials confirming it was a joint U.S. and Israel operation. The strikes are ongoing. One U.S. official describing the strikes as not small scale. Blasts have been heard around Tehran. Air raid sirens have been going off in Israel, expecting a strike and retaliation to come. ABC's Ian Panel is in Israel.
21: This has been a joint strike by U.S. And Israeli forces. We were woken up to the sound of the air raid siren. As you say, the Israeli Defense Minister Katz has issued this statement saying, yes, this was a preemptive strike.
10: Israel also saying it launched that preemptive strike. In Israel, a state of emergency being declared at this hour. The U.S. has been building up military resources in the region. President Trump had been saying he wanted a diplomatic solution. I'm Alex Stone, ABC News.
0: Now more on the breaking news out of Capitol Hill. Lindsey Graham, the senior senator from South Carolina, has died. His office said he died of, quote, a sudden brief illness after returning to a trip to Kyiv, Ukraine, in support of the Ukrainian war effort. Graham was 71 years old. His office confirmed the news early Sunday morning, calling it a brief sudden illness. NBC News, citing police audio scanner they obtained from DC Fire and EMS, say that they were called to his Capitol Hill town home Saturday night for what was described as a cardiac arrest. In a statement on Truth Social, President Trump called Graham one of the greatest people and senators he's ever known. Graham served 23 years in the United States Senate. He served the Senate Budget Committee, where he was the chair. He had succeeded another longtime South Carolina senator, Strom Thurmond, in 2003. He had also previously served in the House of Representatives. Before entering Congress, Graham went to law school at the University of South Carolina. He was a judge advocate general in the United States Air Force, holding the rank of colonel. He joined the Air Force Reserves and was awarded the Bronze Star in 2014. A one-time early critic of President Trump when he ran for president himself, Graham later became one of the White House's most powerful allies in either chamber, in the House and Senate. Consistently, he was known as one of the most Senate prominent hawks when it came to defense spending. Lindsey Graham, United States Senator from South Carolina, dead at the age of 71. Stay with WTOP for more on this breaking story throughout the early morning hours. There's gridlock on the grass at the National Mall thanks to the Freedom 250 celebrations. With the teardown of the Great American State Fair and the 4th of July events, along with the ongoing FIFA Fan Zone, visiting America's front lawn has become extra challenging. WTOP's Jimmy Alexander reports.
2: A lot more fencing.
3: That is what Donna Gotchel, who used to live in the area, noticed after returning to the National Mall from her home in Mississippi, saying all that fencing takes away a tourist's experience.
2: I think they're disappointed.
3: Now, Donna is talking about the fencing that surrounds the reflecting pool where black material blocks the repairs being made. And along with the work being done at Lafayette Square, it's impossible to get that close-up view of the White House from Pennsylvania Avenue.
22: Detours everywhere, so it's just hard to get around.
3: As John, who has spent the last week visiting the National Mall, knows, the detours and block pathways have made long walks on America's front yard in the blazing heat confusing and frustrating.
22: It seems like they should have had easy access to get through.
3: Now, if you have friends or family visiting, you do not have to go to the National Mall for a taste of history. There's always Mount Vernon, or go to WTOP.com and look up Matt About Town.
23: Matt Kovacs.
3: In his series on obscure and hidden monuments that are all around the DMV. Jimmy Alexander, WTOP News.
0: Sweeping legislation that was recently approved by Congress has now become law. It happened at midnight without the signature of President Trump, even though Republicans wanted to highlight this legislative accomplishment. WTOP's Mitchell Miller has Today on the Hill.
24: The 21st Century Road to Housing Act is considered the most significant housing bill passed by Congress in decades. One of its key architects was French Hill, the Republican chair of the House Financial Services Committee. He says it makes good on long-held GOP promises.
25: We would cut red tape, cut bureaucracy, hold HUD accountable, and provide sticks and carrots to local communities to lower the cost of housing in this country.
24: But Republicans aren't getting the big victory lap they hoped for. The president scrapped a signing ceremony here at the Capitol last month over frustration linked to a lack of progress on the national voter ID bill. And he decided not to sign the housing bill within the required 10 days of it arriving at the White House, so it's now law without his signature. On Capitol Hill, Mitchell Miller, WTOP News.
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0: Traffic and weather on WTOP. John Mons in the traffic center.
20: Dan, let's go down to Dumfries in Virginia, 95 northbound between Dumfries Road and Dale City. We've got an accident there, pretty wide area, but traffic is moving at almost close to speed limit. So people are paying attention, or maybe just a low volume of traffic this early morning. In Maryland, on Crane Highway southbound between Governor's Park Lane and Marlboro Pike, an accident a few hours ago. It is closed in the southbound direction. This accident involved a car and a motorcycle. An investigation is still ongoing there. Traffic is really blocked from Pennsylvania Avenue to Leland Road. This report is brought to you by WTOP's Traffic Center and Window Nation. Right now, get 50% off all window styles at windownation.com. I'm John Mons, back with another check of traffic in less than 10 minutes.
0: Now to the P.J. 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Trust PJ.com. 7 News First Alert meteorologist Mark Pena.
1: A mostly cloudy day ahead for your Sunday with a few peaks of sunshine possible, although temperatures will be a little cooler than average because of the clouds. Highs will be in the lower to mid 80s, and we'll also track the chance at a few pop-up showers and storms, although very isolated in nature, meaning a lot of neighborhoods staying completely dry. And besides a few rumbles of thunder and gusty winds and some of the stronger downpours that develop, the severe threat is rather low. All activity will wrap up shortly after sunset, with skies remaining cloudy overnight and temperatures falling to the mid 60s by early Monday morning. I'm 7 News meteorologist Mark Pena, and the First Alert Weather Center.
0: Temperatures at 439. We're looking at 74 degrees in Hyattsville. Herndon, 71. Foggy Bottom, 75. 74 degrees here at WTOP. It's 440. Let's check money news.
9: 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Former NFL player and former Washington Commanders president Jason Wright is now focused on building up women's sports. He's head of investments at Project Level, a private investment fund dedicated to women's sports at Ariel Investments. The fund recently reached $250 million, and Wright spoke to Bloomberg about what hitting that number means for Project Level.
11: Women's sports are the small caps of sports, and so $250 million puts us amongst, if not the largest women's sports fund in the world, and that allows us to get at scale in the cap table so that we can really bring what's unique to us, which is operational expertise, not just the ability to run a healthy P&L and EBITDA producing women's sports franchises and leagues, but also to bring the relational capital to get good deals done.
9: Wright also says the overarching goal at Project Level is to get women athletes paid more. I'm Bloomberg's Justin Milliner on the Black Business Beat.
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0: There is conflicting information in the alleged drowning death of a Mississippi teen, Nolan Wells. It has led the 18-year-old's family to hire a prominent attorney and arrange for a private autopsy. The teen died after spending the 4th of July holiday on a boating trip with other friends to a remote island off the Mississippi coast. Nolan's friends returned without him. His body was later found. ABC's Olivia Rubin reports.
13: His family demanding more amid what they say are conflicting narratives.
14: We just want honesty and transparency. We want a thorough investigation.
13: The Jackson County Sheriff leading the police investigation initially saying a drowning was possible and they didn't suspect foul play, adding friends claimed Nolan chose to stay on the island. But his parents say he would never do that. The family also trying to retrieve the messages they say were deleted from their son's phone, which they say they got back from his friend. And part of the sheriff's investigation, social media video full of boats and beachgoers, which the family says shows an argument involving their son, though the details are unclear.
12: We're working towards the same goal as the family, okay? We want a thorough investigation. It takes time on things like this to make sure things are done right.
13: The sheriff is asking anyone with information to come forward.
0: Adding to this complicated investigation, Horn Island is rugged, uninhabited. There are no facilities, no drinking water, and no surveillance cameras. Meta may soon be facing a multi-billion dollar fine from the EU. This after a regulatory finding concluded that Facebook and Instagram were designed with the intent of being addictive.
15: The European Union now accuses the company of breaching its social media law. In preliminary findings, the European Commission says Meta is not doing enough to protect users from the physical and mental harms of its platform's addictive designs. If the findings are confirmed, Meta could be liable to pay a fine worth up to 6% of its global annual revenue. In a statement, Meta says it disagrees with the findings, adding in part, quote, "Since this investigation began, we rolled out teen accounts that automatically protect teens and put parents in control, allowing them to block access to Instagram at night and cap daily screen time at just 15 minutes.
0: That's Fox Business reporter Connor Hansen. The investigation comes amid a global crackdown on social media safety for young users. And to Spain, where a runner was gored in the face and may be more than that fortunate to walk away during the famous running of the bulls in Pamplona, Spain. The AP's Donna Warder reports.
16: It's that time of year again in Spain, the San Fermín Festival and the running of the bulls in Pamplona. On the fifth morning of the eight-day festival Saturday, six bulls, along with some steers, charged through a narrow street on a 2.5-minute run from a pen to the bull ring, knocking down thrill-seeking humans along the way.
17: Otro. El Joker.
16: One runner was pierced in the face. 12 more people needed medical treatment. I'm Donna Warder.
0: Coming up on WTOP, why young people are not buying houses. We'll talk about it with a Washington Post reporter who has investigated the issue. 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
0: I'm Dan Ronan. Thanks for being with us early on a Sunday morning. It seems the COVID-19 pandemic is having lasting effects on the ability of young adults to buy a home and empty their parents' nest. While the brand new housing law could help young home buyers eventually, for now it seems a record number of young adults are staying with their parents. The Washington Post looked at an analysis that says a young person's age at the start of the pandemic could impact their home ownership rates. Washington Post reporter Julie Weil covers business and affordability for the Post. She broke down the numbers with WTOP's Liz Anderson.
2: Housing prices shot up. So if you already owned a home that went way up in value during the pandemic, that's very different than if you were a young person who wasn't ready to buy a home yet. And then when you were ready, you were looking at these very high prices. So the analysis we're talking about today was done by Realtor.com, and they did a really detailed fine grain analysis of just who exactly was affected by this and how likely they are to be living at home with their parents now still in their 20s and 30s.
3: And so why does a young adult's age at the start of the pandemic matter when it comes to home buying? And sometimes, according to the article, it maybe even mattered by just a year.
2: Yeah, I mean, this analysis that Realtor.com did really looked specifically year by year. You know, people who are now ages 30 to 34, it just set a record in 2025. 12% of them are living with their parents still, which is the highest it's ever been. People who are 28, 29, that couple of years difference, they're doing better than people who are 25, 26, 27. And the answer is, if you rewind the clock, those people who are 29 now, that means in 2020, they were 23, and they were maybe some of them just at the point that they had their first jobs and first paychecks, and they were looking to buy a home, some of them, the ones who were getting started fastest, and they were able to take advantage of really low mortgage rates. And by the time people a year or two younger were looking, mortgage rates were far higher and have remained higher. And those people who are 25 now, they've never had a chance to buy a home with a low mortgage rate.
3: And then one last question. How might things be looking up for these youngsters who were kind of shut out of the housing market because of the higher rates now that this new federal housing law is in place?
2: Well, let's wait and see what this bill does. There's a lot in the law that people who are advocates for building housing are excited about, but I've asked a lot of them to put numbers on it, and nobody will give me any numbers for how many houses they think are actually going to be built as a result of this law. It contains many, many different ideas, some of which will probably be more effective than others. The basic idea is we haven't built enough housing in this country really for decades, since the recession in 20 years ago plus. And we need to catch up. We need to build more houses. And the only way for prices to come down is for supply to go up.
0: Washington Post business reporter Julie Weil. Now, a quick look at the top stories we're following on WTOP. Breaking news this morning, U.S. Senator Lindsey Graham, the senior U.S. senator from South Carolina, is dead. He was 71 years old. He served in the upper chamber of the U.S. Senate for 23 years and had also been a member of the House of Representatives. Graham's office confirming the news early this morning, saying, quote, that Graham died of a brief, sudden illness. And that is the story this morning that we are following here at WTOP.
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20: Well, let's check down in Dumfries 95 northbound between Dumfries Road and Dale City. The accident that we just reported has been moved to the right shoulder. Traffic continues to get by almost at speed. In Upper Marlboro, an earlier accident still has Crane Highway southbound closed between Governor's Park Lane and Marlboro Pike. The investigation is going on. This was a multi-vehicle accident. And we'll keep you updated as to when it opens. I'm John Mons. Another check of traffic's on the way in less than 10 minutes.
1: A mostly cloudy day ahead for your Sunday with a few peaks of sunshine possible, but the clouds certainly look to win out for the afternoon. We're also tracking the chance at a few pop-up showers and an embedded thunderstorm or two in a very isolated fashion, meaning a lot of neighborhoods look to stay completely dry. Some of the downpours that develop could bring some gusty winds and a few lightning strikes. Rainfall amounts will range from around a tenth of an inch or less. All activity will wrap up shortly after sunset, with skies remaining cloudy overnight and temperatures falling to the mid-60s by early Monday morning. I'm 7 News meteorologist Mark Pena and the First Alert Weather Center.
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0: Inside Nova reports a Prince William County Circuit Court judge says she is inclined to allow audio and podcast recording devices in the courtroom for the 25-day murder trial of Naureesh Bhatt this fall. He is accused of killing his wife, a Manassas Park nurse, and a mother from Nepal, whose July 2024 disappearance made international headlines. The heated debate over the district's proposed bottle bill continued in the city council this past week as a public roundtable discussion was held to get more public input on the measure. WTOP's Alan Editor reports.
8: Under the proposal, consumers would pay a 10-cent charge that would be returned when the bottle is returned. Those who support the measure say it will dramatically reduce the number of plastic bottles in the rivers and littering the streets. But business owners, beverage distributors, and their trade associations warn the new system could raise costs across the district. And this is a fairly tense topic at the Wilson Building, evidenced in this exchange between Councilmember Charles Allen and Brendan Williams Keefe, who testified on behalf of the D.C. Association of Beverage Alcohol Wholesalers. Councilmember Allen speaks first.
9: Hold on. I mean, I went and looked online, for example. All right, let me go to states that have bottle bills, states that don't. It's the exact same price.
10: That's because you're sitting in the District of Columbia as you're purchasing that. The system recognizes and assesses taxes and fees based on your point of purchase. Yes, it does. And if you were to go through, did you purchase the product, Councilmember?
9: Not in New York, no.
8: Advocates of the bill say they have seen no evidence in states with bottle bills that consumers are paying more. Opponents say they just can't afford it. Neither can the city. Alan Etter, WTOP News.
0: Kia says it's recalling nearly 463,000 Telluride SUVs and urging owners to again park vehicles outside away from buildings after several customers reported fires. Their model year 2020 to 2024, the front power seat motor of the vehicles can overheat due to a stuck slide knob. Kia's new fix has dealers installing an electronic fuse assembly that is free of charge. Gas stations have evolved from a simple pit stop into actual destinations, and a new concept coming to California aims to take that idea even further. Here's Fox reporter Matt Murphy.
11: A luxury gas station called Maggie's Refuel is set to open its first location in Beverly Hills in 2027. The concept comes from Cantor's Deli owner Alex Cantor, who hopes to reinvent the convenience store with barista-made coffee, fresh pastries from local bakeries, premium soft serve, EV chargers, and specialty snacks, all alongside the gas pumps.
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12: And then there were four left in the Men's World Cup after Argentina and England picking up wins. Argentina getting by Switzerland in extra time. Same going for England, 2-1 over Norway. Other semifinal on Tuesday, France and Spain, and then Argentina versus England on Wednesday. NWSL soccer, Trinity Robin with the goal as the Spirit go on the road and beat North Carolina Courage 2-0. In baseball, the Nationals blow another late lead, 2-0. They allow the Yankees hit 3 homers out in the 8th inning. So a 2-0 lead turns into a 4-2 deficit. That's how it ends. Nats have dropped 2 straight back to 500. James Wood, though, his 9th leadoff homer, 27th of the season. Also, the Nats getting word that Foster Griffin is indeed an all-star. The lefty at 10-2 so far this season gets in because another player was injured. So the Nats have 3 players repping in the all-star game next week in Philadelphia. Baltimore beats Kansas City 6-1. Big day of tennis on Sunday morning. Men's final, top seed Jannik Sinner versus Alexander Zverev. On the women's side, it was Lena Naskova of Czech Republic winning, taking out fellow countrywoman Karolina Mukova 6-3 in the third set. Frank Hanrahan, WTOP Sports.
0: Coming up from WTOP, more on the sudden death of United States Senator Lindsey Graham. He died overnight at his Washington, D.C. townhouse. We'll have the story coming up.
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0: John's in the traffic center.
20: All right, thanks a lot, Dan. Upper Marlboro, it's been a problem throughout the evening. Hours ago, there was a major accident on the Crane Highway southbound between Governor's Park Lane and Marlboro Pike. It is continued to be closed due to a multi-vehicle accident. The police are still investigating that. If you are heading toward the Bay Bridge, you'll have no issues heading east or coming back west. It's wide open, no construction, no restrictions. Enjoy your vacation if that's where you're heading and that's what you're going to be doing. I've got another check of traffic on the way in less than 10 minutes.
1: Clouds look to win out over any peaks of sunshine for your Sunday, and temperatures will be slightly cooler than average because of the cloud cover. A lot of us getting into the lower and mid 80s, and we're going to track the chance at a few more pop-up showers and embedded thunderstorms for the afternoon, although in a very isolated fashion, which means a lot of neighborhoods look to stay completely dry. Some of the downpours that do develop could bring some gusty winds and a few lightning strikes, though. All activity will wrap up shortly after sunset, and skies will remain cloudy overnight as temperatures fall to the mid 60s by early Monday morning. I'm 7 News meteorologist Mark Pena and the First Alert Weather Center.
0: 72 Gaithersburg, 75 Arlington, Shirlington, 74 degrees in Lanham, 74 degrees at WTOP.
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0: Good morning, I'm Dan Ronan. Coming up, we have breaking news this morning. U.S. Senator Lindsey Graham has died at the age of 71. He passed away late last night at his Washington, D.C. townhouse. D.C. Fire and EMS called to the scene. He had just returned to the United States after a trip to Ukraine, meeting there with President Zelensky. We'll have the very latest.
14: What to do to protect yourself from a diarrhea-inducing parasite? I'm Jenny Glick.
15: More about the concept for a Sphere entertainment venue at National Harbor. I'm Sandy Kozell.
0: 5 o'clock, ABC News is next.
16: From ABC News, I'm Brian Clark. Senator Lindsey Graham, one of the most prominent Republicans in the Senate, has died days after his 71st birthday. ABC's Jim Ryan has more.
17: Now comes word that Graham, first elected to the Senate in 2003, has died after what his office calls a brief and sudden illness. Graham was a sharp critic of President Trump when both were running for the Republican nomination in 2016, but would later become one of Trump's staunchest defenders. Lindsey Graham, dead at 71. Jim Ryan, ABC News.
16: On social media, President Trump called Graham one of the greatest people and senators I have ever known. The senator had just completed his 10th trip to Ukraine since Russia's invasion. He met there with President Volodymyr Zelensky, says ABC's Shannon Kingston in Washington.
18: In a video posted by Zelensky the day before Graham's death, the senator appears healthy, asking Zelensky about his recent meeting with President Trump on the sidelines of the NATO summit. Graham also said in a joint statement with a bipartisan group of senators on Friday that he was looking forward to advancing Russian sanctions legislation.
16: Senator Lindsey Graham has died at 71. Elsewhere, tensions in the Middle East once again escalating after President Trump had said the fragile ceasefire had collapsed and a new round of technical talks on Saturday was not successful, says ABC Selena Wang.
19: And Iran's foreign minister met with his Omani counterpart, Oman acting as the intermediary for the U.S. Now, American officials had expected that Iran would publicly commit to stop attacking ships going through the Strait of Hormuz after those talks. No such commitment.
16: Tens of millions could experience severe heat this week. Today in the Rocky Mountains, says ABC meteorologist Leslie Lopez.
2: Tracking that heat off to the west, 111 degrees is the record to beat in Billings, Montana. That would be an all-time hot day, record-breaking day for the area. In addition to that, we could see daily records broken in Salt Lake City.
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5: It's 5:02 on Sunday morning, July 11th. It is 74 degrees, a mix of sun and cloud today with highs in the mid-80s. Good morning, I'm Ian Crawford.
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5: As you heard briefly on ABC and as we've been reporting most of the night, South Carolina Republican Senator Lindsey Graham died last night after what his office describes as a brief and sudden illness. He had just turned 71 years old last Thursday. His staff made the announcement early this morning on social media, but provided no other information about Graham's death. NBC News reporting, citing police scanner audio that they obtained, that D.C. Fire and EMS had been called to Graham's Capitol Hill home late Saturday night for what was described as a cardiac arrest. Graham had recently returned from a trip to Ukraine where he met with that country's president. He was scheduled to appear on NBC's Meet the Press later this morning. He was elected to the Senate from South Carolina in 2002 after serving four terms in the House, where he backed policies aimed at isolating the country and limiting its missile and nuclear programs. He ran for the Republican nomination for the presidency in 2016 against Donald Trump, even describing Trump's campaign as a particular kind of crazy. But after Trump won the nomination, Graham became an ardent supporter and longtime hawk on Iran. Again, South Carolina Republican Senator Lindsey Graham is dead at the age of 71. Stay with WTOP throughout the morning for more details and analysis of the life and career of Lindsey Graham. It's 5:04. There is other news to tell you about this morning. Though Michigan seemed to be the epicenter of the outbreak, 31 states, including Virginia and Maryland, seem to be seeing increasing cases of the parasitic illness cyclosporiasis. WTOP's Jenny Glick with more.
21: Known for its unfortunate consequence of explosive diarrhea, the CDC and area departments of health are continuing to monitor cases of cyclosporiasis. What to do? Inspect your produce and cut out damaged areas. Scrub firm fruit and veggies like melon and cucumbers before eating, and wash your own hands before and after prep. The CDC says you do not need to rewash bag salad. While uncomfortable, so far the parasite has not claimed lives, though it has led to more than 80 hospitalizations. Jenny Glick, WTOP News.
5: It is 5:04. D.C. Mayor Muriel Bowser has announced a package of bills that are meant to protect affordable housing in the city and to modernize housing laws. Bowser announced the comprehensive package on Friday. The Housing Investment Protection Act has multiple aims. One is to provide more support to tenants during unit repairs and rehabilitation. It also clarifies the right of a housing provider to access units in order to make repairs. The act would improve court processes by establishing an eviction case hearing timeline of 60 days so the process can be more predictable for landlords and for tenants. It would also modernize the process for delivering and receiving eviction notices. The Illegal Occupancy Enforcement Act, Amendment Act, I should say, would revise the short-term rental law to clarify that guests have no lawful rights to stay after their agreed-upon stay is over, and also gives D.C. police tools they need to remove folks who remain on vacation or in short-term rentals after their term ends. The Washington Business Journal has seen details of a proposed $1 billion sphere for National Harbor. Details on it from WTOP's Sandy Kozel.
22: The sphere is going to be basically directly adjacent, directly north of MGM National Harbor.
15: Anna Ziegler, a reporter with the Washington Business Journal, tells WTOP she's seen the first concrete details of the planned project. She was surprised at first to see a plan for the height to reach 480 feet, but then she learned the round part itself would actually be 170 feet high for a total of just over 300.
22: It includes, you know, whatever the sea level of MGM is, plus the actual height of the MGM National Harbor building.
15: The flagship sphere in Las Vegas is 366 feet tall and seats 18,000 people. The smaller version in Maryland would seat 6,000. The project is still in the pre-application status phase with the Prince George's County Planning Department. Sandy Kozel, WTOP News.
5: The annual Lotus and Water Lily Festival is still a week away, but that didn't stop crowds from heading to Northeast D.C. and the Kenilworth Aquatic Gardens. WTOP's Jimmy Alexander reports that some there had to remind themselves where they were.
24: You wouldn't really think this was
4: technically in D.C.
6: George Shaw from Rockville says this is his first time at the Aquatic Gardens.
4: It's fabulous. It really is. So far, it's beautiful.
6: For those who've never made the trip, Kenilworth Aquatic Gardens is a national park along the Anacostia River where ponds built more than a century ago are filled with blooming lotus and water lilies.
9: And then the marsh year-round if you want to come see amazing birds and wildlife.
6: Lauren Wustenberg has called the district home for the last 4.5 years.
9: My favorite thing about living in Washington, D.C. is being able to get access to the Anacostia River bike trail. It's an easy 6-mile bike ride to come out here to Kenilworth, and it's something I do a couple times a week.
6: The Lotus and Water Lily Festival kicks off next Saturday and runs through Sunday and features art, music, and cultural programs. From Northeast DC, Jimmy Alexander, WTOP News.
5: Ahead in money news, the AI boom drives long hours and anxiety in Silicon Valley. And then we will also bring you more on the death overnight of South Carolina Republican Senator Lindsey Graham. Traffic and weather in 60 seconds.
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5: Traffic and weather on WTOP, waking up with John Mons in the traffic center.
20: And we get you started in the 5 o'clock hour with an accident in the 3rd Street Tunnel northbound at Massachusetts Avenue. Right now, traffic seems to be moving through at speed, so it must be out of the way. In Upper Marlboro, hours ago, we had a major accident on the Crane Highway southbound between Governor's Park Lane and Marlboro Pike. It has continued to be closed. This was a multi-vehicle accident involving a motorcycle and a car. The investigation continues. Otherwise, we're looking pretty good around the Beltway. Notice you might see a disabled vehicle here and there. They are on the right shoulders, just a few of those. 95 north and south in Virginia and Maryland looking great as well. 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Regency Furniture, affordable, never looked so good. I'm John Mons, back with another check of traffic in less than 10 minutes.
5: And the updated forecast from AccuWeather meteorologist Matt Rindy.
27: A decent end to the weekend with a mixture of sun and clouds. We'll have a high up to 85. Then tonight, skies will be clearing out with a low down to 69. Tomorrow, it'll be sunny to partly cloudy. Another nice afternoon with a high bumping up to 87. Does turn a little bit warmer on Tuesday. We'll have plenty of sunshine with a high of 91. And that's a precursor to the heat on Wednesday. Still plenty of sunshine and a hot afternoon with a high up to 98. Mostly sunny on Thursday, high 97. For WTOP, I'm meteorologist Matt Rindy.
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28: This is a Bloomberg Money Minute. It's one of the promises of artificial intelligence. Technology will take over the grunt work and leave humans free to do the more creative, high-order stuff. But even in Silicon Valley, the AI dream hasn't quite caught up with the reality.
19: It's no longer the human controlling the AI, but the AI controlling the human.
28: Natasha Mascarenhas covers venture capital and startups for Bloomberg News. She says the rapid AI build-out is leading to more burnout for the engineers who code the agents and the startup founders looking to monetize them.
19: It's not just working all hours. It's if we don't hit a multi-billion dollar revenue stream, not valuation, revenue, you know, by next year, our company is toast.
28: Now, hustle culture and big tech is nothing new. Elon Musk used to sleep on Tesla's factory floor. But Mascarenhas says the anxiety underneath the current AI hustle has a certain irony.
19: One developer I spoke to is the mother of two children who mentioned that she's often told by Claude Code to go to sleep and, you know, head to vacation.
28: From the Bloomberg Newsroom,
1: Newsroom. I'm Nathan Hager on WTOP.
5: Just ahead, we continue to follow the breaking news of the morning of the death of Senator Lindsey Graham, the Republican from South Carolina. We get more on Graham's life and legacy with The Independent next. 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
2: At 5:14, thanks for joining us on Sunday morning. I'm Ian Crawford. The breaking news of the morning, Lindsey Graham, the senior senator from South Carolina, has died. He just turned 71 years old last Thursday. His staff made the announcement early this morning on social media. Eric Garcia is Washington bureau chief and senior Washington correspondent with The Independent. He joined WTOP's Dan Ronan earlier to discuss this.
3: We know that he had what his office was calling a brief and sudden illness. Just last week, he was in Ukraine as he was pushing for another sanctions bill against Russia. But at this point, it's really is stunning. Like, I mean, the thing that I just immediately thought of was, like, I saw Graham just like 2 weeks ago on Capitol Hill, and nothing seemed amiss. I think everybody is just kind of shocked right now.
4: He appeared, by all accounts, to be in pretty good health.
3: He's 71 years old, which is kind of a spring chicken on the United States Senate side, but relatively young, seemed fairly healthy. I mean, look, the Senate is placed with a lot of people who were long in the tooth, but he didn't seem that way. Yeah, everything seemed just so sudden.
4: He is. It was an unabashed hawk. He had cut his teeth with John McCain and went on numerous fact-finding trips when John McCain was alive, was in the military, and made no apologies as being a strong supporter of defense.
3: He was the most vocal supporter in the United States Senate of President Trump's war in Iran. He was an outspoken supporter of Israel at a time when support for Israel was declining on both sides of the aisle. He held fast. He was an adamant supporter of the Iraq war, an adamant supporter of the Afghanistan war, vocally criticized the Biden administration's withdrawal from the war. And that was really a defining through line throughout his tenure in the United States Senate, because he changed on a lot of other subjects.
4: He did indeed. At one time, he was a very vocal opponent 10 years ago against President Trump, made remarks about President Trump, then candidate Trump, and the relationship was very tense during that time when he actually ran for president back 2016. And then he became one of President Trump's biggest supporters. They golfed together. They were social together as well.
3: It really was a complete about face. And in some ways, that friendship was politically beneficial for Lindsey Graham. He staved off primary challenges because of it. He moved up and he became Senate Budget Committee Chairman. He became a very influential member of the Senate Judiciary Committee. That decision to change on and pivot on President Trump benefited him handsomely.
4: Eric, what do you think his legacy will be?
3: It's very difficult because I think that he was a fixture on Capitol Hill, but I think his biggest legacy will probably be his robust support for a strong and muscular foreign policy and the fact that he made that change with President Trump. Those are the two things that I would say.
2: That is Eric Garcia. He is Washington bureau chief and senior Washington correspondent with The Independent. Top stories we're following this morning, that is one of them. The breaking news. South Carolina Republican Senator Lindsey Graham died Saturday night after what his office describes as a brief and sudden illness at the age of 71. His office making the announcement on social media very early this morning. Also breaking, Iranian drones have struck some sites in Oman, the Sultanate's state news agency reports, and air raid sirens have also gone off in Bahrain for a third time today. Keep it here for full details on these stories in the minutes ahead. It's 5:18. Traffic and weather on WTOP to the Traffic Center in John Mons.
5: Hey, thanks a lot. About 3-4 hours ago, we had an accident on Crane Highway. The southbound lanes remain closed due to the accident of a car and a motorcycle involved. It is between Governor's Park Lane and Marlboro Pike that the southbound closure is happening. It's kind of extended to Leland Road all the way to Pennsylvania Avenue if you happen to be heading in that direction. Just got reports of an accident on the 3rd Street Tunnel northbound at Massachusetts Avenue. Traffic seems to be getting through at speed. If you're doing anything in D.C. today, we still have some emergency no parking going on. 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They make sleep easy. I'm John Mons. In less than 10 minutes, we'll have another check of traffic.
2: And let's get that forecast from AccuWeather.

0: Weather meteorologist Matt Rindy.
1: We are looking at a nice end to the weekend with sunshine and some clouds. We'll have a high up to 85. The clouds will be clearing out tonight with mainly clear skies. We'll have a low down to 69. Tomorrow it'll be sunny to partly cloudy. Another nice afternoon. High bumping up to 87. Then we're warming up on Tuesday with mostly sunny skies. We'll have a high of 91. And then Wednesday is going to turn quite hot. We'll have plenty of sunshine still with a high up to 98. If you're outside for any length of time, do be prepared for that type of heat. And it stays fairly toasty into Thursday as well. We'll have mostly sunny skies and a high up to 97. For WTOP, I'm meteorologist Matt Rindy.
0: 76 degrees in Oxon Hill. Sterling 72 at 76 degrees at the Wharf in Southwest D.C. 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Trusted same-day service, 7 days a week. Just ahead, we continue to follow developments in the wake of last night's death of South Carolina Republican Senator Lindsey Graham. And we have more on one Democratic senator who is raising questions about renovation work at the Kennedy Center. A very, very busy Sunday already, and more news in 60 seconds.
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0: It is 5:21. We continue to follow the breaking news of the morning. South Carolina Senator Lindsey Graham died after a brief and unexpected illness. His office says he died last night at the age of 71. More as the story develops this morning. Other news, new crash data shows that some new cars may not be the best option at keeping drivers and passengers safe. The Insurance Institute for Highway Safety released their latest round of ratings for the top safety pick. The requirement is an acceptable or good rating in pedestrian front test crashes and vehicle-to-vehicle evaluation. Jessica Jermakian is with the IIHS, and she tells us why vehicles like the Cadillac CT5, the Lexus IS, the Nissan Kicks SUV and the Toyota Tacoma pickup came up short.
7: A lot of vehicles struggle with our most recent crash test, our frontal crash test, where we have a rear occupant behind the driver. The rear seat is a challenge because we require a lot of flexibility in our rear seat. There are a lot of different people who sit back there, a lot of ways that we want to use our rear seat, including things like storing cargo. And so there are some challenges that go along with that in how you design the restraint systems and the seating. But the automakers are focusing their attention on it, and we see improvements every year.
0: On the flip side, the Audi A6 sedan was among the top four 2026 models for safety. A Democratic senator is raising new questions about renovation work at the Kennedy Center. According to the Associated Press, Rhode Island Senator Sheldon Whitehouse says whistleblowers allege the center rushed construction projects in an effort to satisfy President Trump's preferences and to meet deadlines for high-profile events. The allegations include no-bid contracts, an $8 million flooring project awarded to a company with no previous concert hall experience, and a newly installed bathroom floor that was reportedly ripped out because of its color. The whistleblower disclosures also claim that a recently renovated reflecting pool on the grounds was already peeling and needed to be rebuilt. White House has demanded answers and documents from Kennedy Center leadership by July 23rd. The Kennedy Center has not publicly responded to those allegations. It's 5:23. World Cup tickets are cheaper after a couple of eliminations, but they still cost a pretty penny. Here's WTOP's Liz Anderson.
5: Resale prices for World Cup quarterfinal tickets dropped after the U.S. and Mexico were eliminated. Friday's match for the Spain-Belgium game, according to TickPick, were around $1,300. That was down from more than $3,200 before the U.S. lost to Belgium in the round of 16. A similar story for Saturday's England-Norway match. Ticks slid from $3,800 to $2,000 after England defeated Mexico for their quarterfinal slot. As of Friday, FIFA had roughly 1,200 seats on sale for the July 19 final in New Jersey. You may want to clutch your pearls or your wallet. They were about $7,300 for top deck sideline seats. Some interested buyers are calling it. Liz Anderson, WTOP News.
0: Many of America's fading shopping malls are getting a second chance, and it's much more than shopping now.
6: Across the country, aging shopping malls are being reimagined. According to the Urban Land Institute, developers are transforming former mall properties into mixed-use communities. Instead of empty parking lots and vacant storefronts, many sites now feature apartments, restaurants, medical offices, parks, schools, and entertainment venues. One of the biggest examples is New Jersey's Monmouth Mall, where the aging shopping center is being redeveloped into a community with nearly 1,000 apartments. Experts say the trend helps address housing shortages while breathing new life into underused properties. For many Americans, the mall may no longer be the place to shop, but it could soon become the place to live, work, and gather.
0: That is Fox's Krista Mayo. Sports on WTOP is brought to you by Amentum, delivering advanced solutions for space and defense. The Nats bullpen fails again. Here's Frank Hanrahan.
8: Two men score to finals of the World Cup, go into extra time, and Argentina outlasting Switzerland 3-1. Switzerland played a lot of the second half down a man, but Argentina prevails into the semis to face England. England also in extra time, beating Norway 2-1. Jude Bellingham with two goals for England. The other semifinal on Tuesday will be France versus Spain. And then on Wednesday, England versus Argentina. Some powerhouses, obviously, here in the Final Four at the World Cup. NWSL soccer, Trinity Rodman scores as the Washington Spirit go on the road and knock off the North Carolina Courage 2-0. In baseball, tough go again for the Nats, lose 4-2 to the New York Yankees. Bullpen blows another save. James Wood did have his ninth leadoff homer of the year, 27th for the season. Curtis Meade also going deep, but only two runs in the first. That was it. Yankees go for the sweep on Sunday afternoon just after 1 o'clock. Baltimore beats Kansas City 6-1. Men's final all set for Wimbledon on Sunday morning. Top seed Jannik Sinner versus Alexander Zverev. Linda Noskova was the winner on the women's side on the green grass, as she takes out fellow countrywoman Karolina Mukova, 6-2, 5-7, 6-3. First Grand Slam trophy for Noskova. Again, Argentina and England picking up wins and advancing to the semis at the World Cup. Frank Hanrahan, WTOP Sports.
0: Thank you, Frank. Coming up on WTOP after traffic and weather, the breaking news of the morning, and stunning news it is from the United States Senate, where the staff of South Carolina Senator Lindsey Graham says the Republican died last night. He was 71 years old. In fact, he had just turned 71 this past Thursday. What we know so far is straight ahead and traffic and weather in a couple of minutes.
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0: Traffic and weather on WTOP. We start in the traffic center with John Mons.
13: Well, a little after midnight this morning, we had a severe accident on the Crane Highway southbound between Governor's Park Lane and Marlboro Pike involving a car and a motorcycle. Southbound lanes on Crane Highway have been closed since then, and they remain closed due to that accident. The police investigation continues. In the 3rd Street Tunnel in D.C., an accident northbound at Massachusetts Avenue. Traffic seems to be getting through without much of an issue. Taking a look around the DMV, the 95 north and south in Maryland and Virginia, no issues there. The 66 east and westbound, just fine. Same with the 50 east and west. Baltimore-Washington Parkway is open. If you're heading toward the Bay Bridge or coming back across the Bay Bridge, it's good in either way with no restrictions or lane changes. 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I'm John Mons, back with another check of traffic in less than 10 minutes.
0: And the forecast from AccuWeather meteorologist Matt Rindy.
1: It is going to be a nice day with sunshine and a few clouds, a good way to end the weekend with a high up to 85. We'll have mainly clear skies tonight with a low down to 69. Sunny to partly cloudy tomorrow, just a touch warmer with a high up to 87. Then quite warm on Tuesday, we'll have mostly sunny skies with a high up to 91. And then it turns quite hot on Wednesday. We'll have plenty of sun again with a high up to 98, and then mostly sunny Thursday with a high of 97. For WTOP, I'm meteorologist Matt Rindy.
0: It is 74 degrees in Friendship Heights at 531.
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0: Good morning, I'm Ian Crawford. Pablo Rocco is our producer.
16: This is a special report from ABC News. I'm Brian Clark. Senator Lindsey Graham is dead at 71. His office says the South Carolina Republican suffered a brief and unexpected illness. EMS Audio in Washington, D.C. responding to a call of a man in his 70s experiencing cardiac arrest Saturday night. The high-profile Republican had just completed his 10th trip to Ukraine since Russia's invasion, says ABC's Shannon Kingston.
17: In a video posted by Zelensky the day before Graham's death, the senator appears healthy, asking Zelensky about his recent meeting with President Trump on the sidelines of the NATO summit. Graham also said in a joint statement with a bipartisan group of senators on Friday that he was looking forward to advancing Russian sanctions legislation.
16: President Trump, who famously clashed with Graham when both were competing for the 2016 Republican nomination, called him one of the greatest people and senators I have ever known. This is ABC News.
0: And stay with WTOP as we continue to follow this story throughout the morning. ABC's Jim Ryan will be joining us at 5:45 with more on the life and career of the late Senator Lindsey Graham of South Carolina. 5:32, and there is other news to tell you about this morning. The United States has attacked Iran over an Iranian strike on a vessel in the Strait of Hormuz. The strike early this morning set a container ship ablaze and forced its crew to abandon ship. Iran apparently also responded with strikes targeting Bahrain, Kuwait, Qatar, the United Arab Emirates, and Oman. The new crossfire in the Persian Gulf comes after President Trump suggested an interim deal and ceasefire in the Iran war was over. More from the AP's Julie Walker.
18: U.S. and Iranian leaders exchanging threats as their interim deal to end the war faces new challenges. President Trump taking to social media, threatening further missile attacks on Iran. This follows calls for his assassination at the funeral of Iranian Supreme Leader Ayatollah Ali Khamenei. Iran's new leader, Mujtaba Khamenei, vowing Saturday to avenge his father's death, Meanwhile, the U.S. has been demanding Iran make a public statement saying the Strait of Hormuz is open and ships won't be attacked. The country's foreign minister is in Oman, which is on the other side of the strait, for talks. I'm Julie Walker.
0: It is 5:33. Maine's Democratic Party says it will hold what it calls a transparent and conclusive convention later this month to name a new candidate for the Senate. This week, former nominee Graham Plattner ended his campaign, which has been dogged by allegations of sexual misconduct against him.
19: Here in Maine, Democrats are scrambling to recover from the collapsed campaign of Graham Plattner. We met with Executive Director Devin Murphy Anderson of the Maine Democratic Party. We asked her how the next few days will go, because by law, Democrats have just about 2 weeks to fill Plattner's place on the ballot. At least seven candidates have already thrown their hats in the ring. And now the Democrats here in this state say that they will have a convention on July 25th to pick Plattner's replacement. Jake O'Brien, ABC News, Maine.
0: The New York Times reports the Trump administration has subpoenaed several of its journalists after their reports over security concerns with the new Air Force One. The Times says the subpoena aims to force the reporters to testify before a grand jury this coming Wednesday. There is no immediate response from the White House or the Department of Justice to requests for comment. White House Post reporter Perry Stein tells WTOP the Trump administration is offered quicker to target reporters in leak investigations than White House's past.
20: They would try all these other venues to conduct a leak investigation, perhaps meaning like interviewing all these government employees first and, you know, rely on journalists as the last resort, if ever. So this is a different stance.
0: The jet was gifted by Qatar to Trump last year. It went into service internationally last week. The Times reports the plane lacked some advanced security features of the older Air Force One aircraft. President Trump denies any safety concerns. President Trump's choice for his next U.S. Attorney General will sit for his confirmation hearings in the Senate this week.
21: U.S. senators this week will have their chance to question acting U.S. Attorney General Todd Blanche, who is now nominated to hold the position full time. President Trump already has expressed great confidence in Blanche's ability to run the U.S. Justice Department. He had served as Deputy Attorney General since President Trump came back into office in January of last year. The hearings, part of the U.S. Senate's roles to advise and give consent and conducted by the Judiciary Committee, are scheduled for Wednesday and Thursday. Evan Brown, Fox News.
0: Just ahead this morning, more on the death overnight of Republican South Carolina Senator Lindsey Graham at the age of 71. And in money news, finding fun is getting tougher for Americans. It's 5:36.
22: 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Wyatt Everhart with Solar Energy World says yes.
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0: It's 5:38. Traffic and weather on WTOP and John Mons.
13: All right, I mentioned the accident in the 3rd Street Tunnel northbound at Massachusetts Avenue. Traffic is slowing down through there, but we can't see photos or pictures of that at this point, but it is there. So if you're heading in that direction, just be aware as you make your way through the 3rd Street Tunnel if you're heading northbound. Overnight, we had an accident on Crane Highway. The southbound side of Crane Highway has been closed since about 1 this morning. It's closed due to an accident with a car and a motorcycle. The investigation continues. That's southbound between Governor's Park Lane and Marlboro Pike. That's where you're going to find the accident. If you're looking around the roads in the DMV, you're not going to find really anything that's going to slow you down from where you happen to be going this morning, other than those two issues that I just gave you. So be safe and make your way where you're going this Sunday morning. 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I'm John Mons, back with another check of traffic in less than 10 minutes.
0: 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Here's AccuWeather meteorologist Matt Rindy.
1: We will have a mixture of sun and clouds today, a nice afternoon with a high up to 85. Tonight, the skies will be clearing out with a low down to 69. Plenty of sunshine tomorrow, another nice afternoon with a high of 87. Does become a little bit warmer on Tuesday with mostly sunny skies. We'll have a high of 91. And then quite hot on Wednesday. Plenty of sunshine still with a high of 98. And then mostly sunny on Thursday with a high of 97. For WTOP, I'm meteorologist Matt Rindy.
0: 74 degrees in Annandale, Germantown with 72, it is 74 at DuPont Circle at 540. 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
3: There is a shortage of opportunities to do that, to go have fun with other people, from sports to live concerts to nightlife.
2: Take out affordability. It's also a question of access.
3: We've lost something like 2,000 golf courses over the last two decades, 7,000 bars and nightclubs. Americans own more than a million fewer boats. It's expensive to open a new summer camp. It's almost impossible to open a new beachfront resort or marina.
2: The Bureau of Labor Statistics says the U.S. has lost a fifth of its movie theaters and almost a third of its bowling alleys since 2001. From the Bloomberg Newsroom, I'm Charlie Pellett on WTOP.
0: It is 5:41, the breaking news of the morning. Senator Lindsey Graham of South Carolina has died. His office posted a statement on social media early this morning saying that Graham died Saturday evening of a brief and sudden illness. They have provided no more details about that. Graham was 71. In fact, his birthday was just this past Thursday. We will talk live with ABC News correspondent Jim Ryan at 5:45 to give you the latest. Other news this morning, a teenager is dead after a shooting in Northeast D.C. Police say they arrived at Gale Street between Minor Elementary School and the Rosedale Recreation Center just after 8:30 last night. They found a teen boy shot, unconscious, and not breathing. He was pronounced dead at the scene. Police now say they are looking to speak with another teenager in connection with this killing. The person they say they're looking for, also a teen boy, last seen riding a black bike on 16th Street near Rosedale Street, wearing a black tee, shirt, and pants. Anyone with knowledge about his whereabouts asked to get in touch with D.C. police. 12% of people in their early 30s now say they are living with their parents. That is from a study by Realtor.com, and it's the highest share in recent record. For many young people, the difference between remaining at home and starting lives on their own is often a year. There were sharp differences between 26-year-olds and everyone else under that age in the study. Washington Post reporter Jennifer Weil tells WTOP what sets this group apart.
4: They were 23, and they were maybe some of them just at the point that they had their first jobs and first paychecks, and they were looking to buy a home, some of them, the ones who were getting started fastest, and they were able to take advantage of really low mortgage rates. And by the time people a year or two younger were looking, mortgage rates were far higher.
0: More than two-thirds of those living at home did have jobs of their own. Investigators want to know whether crime played a role in this past week's Midtown Manhattan building scare. Here's ABC's Ike Jachi.
5: New York's Department of Investigation and the Manhattan DA's office have opened preliminary probes into Tuesday's column buckle at the old Pfizer headquarters on East 42nd Street. That forced nine nearby buildings to evacuate, including a school with 400 kids. Investigators are looking at developer Metroloft and the inspection firm hired to oversee the project. Mayor Mamdani is promising a full investigation.
0: The tower had been shored up and is said to be stable now, but five buildings nearby remain empty and one street remains closed. Just ahead on WTOP, more on the sudden death of South Carolina Senator Lindsey Graham. ABC News correspondent Jim Ryan will join us live and more news in 90 seconds.
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0: It's 5:45. I'm Ian Crawford. Thanks for spending some of your Sunday morning with us. Breaking news this morning. South Carolina Republican Senator Lindsey Graham died last night after what his office describes as a brief and sudden illness. He had just turned 71 this past Thursday. His staff making the announcement early this morning on social media, but providing no other details. ABC News correspondent Jim Ryan joins us live with what we know so far. Jim, good morning. Thanks a lot for taking the time. What is the latest on the life and death of Lindsey Graham?
12: Hi, Ian. We know that there was a call for paramedics at the home in Washington, D.C. of Lindsey Graham. We know that through his address, through property records, the paramedics arrived. They found a person in cardiac arrest. They described him as a 73-year-old, but he's actually 71. We know then that he died on the way to the hospital. So that's where it stands. We know that he, of course, had been to Ukraine. He just completed his 10th trip to Ukraine, Ian. He came back saying he felt really optimistic about where things stood in the in his attempt to end the war with Russia.
25: I've never been more optimistic than I am today that we have the formula to end this war. Help Ukraine be more lethal. Let those supporting Russia to know it's going to be a price to be paid if you keep doing it.
12: He was first elected to public office in 1992 when he won a seat in the South Carolina House. He then went on to four terms in the U.S. House before he was elected to the Senate in 2002, sworn in 2003, and that's where he's been ever since. But he has faced some tough challenges. Perhaps his toughest challenge was the current one going into the midterm, facing a challenge from a Democrat who felt confident and polling showed that she had a decent chance of beating him, Ian.
0: Now, looking back at Lindsey Graham's career, particularly on the public stage, to describe him as a hawk, I think, would maybe be underselling it. Is that going to be his sole legacy, or what else will Lindsey Graham be remembered for?
12: Well, yeah, I think that's certainly a big part of it. And certainly his trip to Ukraine last week is one indicator of that. In 2016, he was one in that heavy field of Republicans, including Donald Trump. Ted Cruz was there. I mean, we had this long list of people. Marco Rubio, he was very critical of Donald Trump. But after the election, he signed on as kind of a backer of Trump and was one of his staunchest supporters here in the last few years. And so, yeah, I think he's seen as a longtime public servant from South Carolina. The GOP and President Trump are now praising him this morning.
0: Now, there has been a lot of time for reaction to come in, but what reaction are we hearing to Graham's death this morning?
12: Well, Volodymyr Zelensky, the president of Ukraine, was quick to react. He said that he was staunch, deeply saddened by the news. He called Graham a true defender of freedom, a staunch advocate of the people of Ukraine. Israeli Prime Minister Benjamin Netanyahu reacted to the news, saying that the senator was a dear friend. He says Israel has lost one of the greatest friends, and America has lost a great patriot. He says, Netanyahu does, that in Lindsey Graham, he has lost a true, beloved friend.
0: Jim, thanks a lot for taking the time. It's good to talk with you again, and I wish the circumstances had been better.
12: Thanks, Ian.
0: Thanks a lot. That's ABC News correspondent Jim Ryan. It is 5:49. Get you caught up on traffic and weather, starting with John Mons.
14: All right. Earlier, I mentioned that there was a shutdown on southbound lanes of Crane Highway, and I'm looking at the map. It looks like maybe the police investigation is over with, but it doesn't seem like they've taken those restrictions away, so I'll keep an eye on that and let you know before I get out of here. Otherwise, you don't have anything to deal with this morning, no matter which direction you're going in, whether you're going around the Beltway or heading north or southbound on 95 in Maryland and Virginia. You're going to have no issues, just a smooth start to your Sunday morning. 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I'm John Mons, back with another check of traffic in the next 10 minutes.
0: And the forecast from AccuWeather meteorologist Matt Rindy.
1: We are looking at a nice end of the weekend. We will have still a few clouds in the area, but there will be sunshine as well, with a high climbing up to 85. Tonight, high pressure will lead to more clearing with clear skies overall, while the low down to 69. Then tomorrow, with sunny to partly cloudy skies, we'll have another nice afternoon with a high bumping up to 87. Does turn a little bit warmer on Tuesday with mostly sunny skies and a high up to 91. And that's a precursor to the heat on Wednesday. It is going to be quite hot. We'll have plenty of sunshine still. We'll have a high climbing up to 98, a few thermometers reaching around 100. And then on Thursday, it's still going to be fairly toasty with mostly sunny skies and a high of 97. For WTOP, I'm meteorologist Matt Rindy.
0: 72 in Germantown, 74 in Annandale, and 74 at DuPont Circle. 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And coming up on WTOP, more on the developments this morning on the death of South Carolina Republican Senator Lindsey Graham. And we're learning of a different sort of drug bust in Texas. It's 5:51.
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0: It is 5:52. If you have not heard the breaking news of the morning, South Carolina Senator Lindsey Graham has died. His office posted a statement on social media saying Graham died Saturday evening after what they're terming a brief and sudden illness. No other details beyond that. Lindsey Graham was 71. ABC News and your WTOP newsroom continue to get more information and more reaction to the death of Senator Lindsey Graham, and we will bring it to you throughout the morning. In other news, a Legionnaires' disease breakout has been found on Manhattan's Upper East Side. The bacteria found in stagnant water that sometimes collects in cooling towers. More from ABC's Andrew Dimbert.
17: Health officials in New York City battled to contain a cluster of Legionnaires' disease, now linked to more than 50 cases.
18: Water cooling stations, plumbing, or any type of fountain that may contain this water, and it spreads when that water bacteria is aerosolized and people breathe it in.
17: Health officials stress this is not a problem with the city's water supply or plumbing services, but also warn additional cases could appear within the coming days because symptoms can take up to 2 weeks after exposure to appear.
0: According to the CDC, about 1 in 10 people who get Legionnaires' disease will die from complications of the disease. However, no deaths have been linked to this outbreak so far. In Texas, a massive drug cache was hidden among leafy green vegetables.
19: Customs and Border Protection officers making a major drug bust last week during an inspection of a commercial tractor trailer hauling cabbage at the far port of entry bridge near the southernmost part of Texas. A canine inspection and some non-intrusive imaging leading officers to a hidden load inside the trailer. All in all, 477 packages were seized containing just under 1,200 pounds of cocaine with an estimated street value of over $10 million.
0: That is Fox's Paul Stevens. Digital expert Kim Commando has details on what the sun and the summer can do to your phone.
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0: 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Here's Frank Hanrahan.
21: And then there were four left in the Men's World Cup after Argentina and England picking up wins. Argentina getting by Switzerland in extra time. Same going for England, 2-1 over Norway. Other semifinal on Tuesday, France and Spain, and then Argentina versus England on Wednesday. NWSL soccer, Trinity Robin with the goal as the Spirit go on the road and beat North Carolina Courage 2-0. In baseball, the Nationals blow another late lead, 2-0. They allow the Yankees hit 3 homers out in the 8th inning. So a 2-0 lead turns into a 4-2 deficit. That's how it ends. Nats have dropped 2 straight back to .500. James Wood, though, his 9th leadoff homer, 27th of the season. Also, the Nats getting word that Foster Griffin is indeed an all-star. The lefty at 10-2 so far this season gets in because another player was injured. So the Nats have 3 players repping in the all-star game next week in Philadelphia. Baltimore beats Kansas City 6-1. Big day of tennis on Sunday morning. Men's final. Top seed Jannik Sinner versus Alexander Zverev. On the women's side, it was Lena Naskova of Czech Republic winning, taking out fellow countrywoman Karolina Mukova 6-3 in the third set. Frank Hanrahan, WTOP Sports.
0: Thank you, Frank. Coming up on WTOP, Capitol Hill is waking up to learn that one of their colleagues is dead. South Carolina Senator Lindsey Graham died suddenly last night, apparently at his Capitol Hill home. He was 71 years old. What we know so far, just ahead, and traffic and weather in 60 seconds.
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0: 5:58. Traffic and weather on WTOP and John Mons.
14: Well, you have a great rest of your morning. I was going to say it's all clear out there, and then what do you know? 95 southbound, right around mile marker 162. This is right before you get to the Occoquan River. There is an accident. The left shoulder and left lane are closed through there due to that accident. Be safe. Enjoy your day today. 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I'm John Mons. There's another check of traffic in less than 10 minutes.
0: And your Sunday forecast from AccuWeather meteorologist Matt Rindy.
1: A decent end to the weekend with a mixture of sun and clouds. We'll have a high up to 85. Then tonight, skies will be clearing out with a low down to 69. Tomorrow, it'll be sunny to partly cloudy. Another nice afternoon with a high bumping up to 87. Does turn a little bit warmer on Tuesday. We'll have plenty of sunshine with a high of 91. And that's a precursor to the heat on Wednesday. Still plenty of sunshine and a hot afternoon with a high up to 98. Mostly sunny on Thursday, high 97. For WTOP, I'm meteorologist Matt Rindy.
0: Just about sunrise and 74 degrees in Friendship Heights.
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0: Good morning, I'm Ian Crawford. Coming up, breaking news. Senator Lindsey Graham of South Carolina died late last night after a brief and sudden illness, apparently at his Capitol Hill home. We'll have the latest. Also coming up,
4: ways to avoid getting a case of parasite-induced cyclosporiasis. I'm Jenny Glick.
13: The sphere proposed for National Harbor won't be as big as the one in Vegas, but it'll still be big. I'm Sandy Kozell.
0: Someone is blowing the whistle over no-bid contract at the Kennedy Center. It's 6 o'clock.
22: From ABC News, I'm Brian Clark. Senator Lindsey Graham is dead at 71. The South Carolina Republican's office says he died after a brief and sudden illness. Emergency scanner audio of EMS being called for a report of a man in cardiac arrest Saturday night. Graham was first elected to the Senate in 2002. He turned 71 Friday while he was visiting Ukraine.
23: Thank you very much.
22: Video posted by Ukrainian President Volodymyr Zelensky. That was the 10th time Graham had met with the president, and he appeared healthy in the video. President Zelensky, in a statement, said Lindsey was a true defender of freedom and the values that make our world safer. ABC's Jim Ryan has more on Graham's relationship with President Trump.
24: Graham was a sharp critic of President Trump when both were running for the Republican nomination in 2016, but would later become one of Trump's staunchest defenders. Lindsey Graham, dead at 71.
22: On social media, President Trump called Graham a patriot and one of the greatest people and senators he had ever known. U.S. Central Command says the U.S. completed a third round of strikes on targets in Iran Saturday as the ceasefire continues to deteriorate. Talks in Oman, intended to bring about an end to the war, came to an end without any signs of a breakthrough, says ABC's Allison Kosick.
26: Tensions between the U.S. and Iran have been escalating, but President Trump gave the green light for a new round of talks with Iran. But U.S. officials tell ABC News U.S. representatives were not present for this latest round of negotiations.
22: Parts of the West could see record high temperatures today. That's made fighting a nearly 3,000-acre fire in Los Angeles County a challenge. U.S. Forest Service spokesman John Miller said aircraft help.
28: For the firefighters, you also have the physical side of it, is the fact that it's, you know, pushing 100 degrees or more, and they're out there in that hot, dry conditions.
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0: 6:02 Sunday morning, July 12th. Right now, 74 degrees out there, partly cloudy with highs going up into the mid-80s. Yeah. good morning. I'm Luke Lugren. The top local stories we're following this hour. And as you heard that breaking news, we're learning this morning that Senator Lindsey Graham has died. His office posted a statement on social media saying Graham died yesterday evening after a, quote, brief and sudden illness. The office has not provided additional details about the South Carolina Republican, who was 71 years old. In a statement, his office said, Senator Graham's family appreciates prayers at this time and asks for privacy during this incredibly difficult period. Graham has been serving in the Senate since 2002 and was currently running for a fifth term. He had been a close ally of President Donald Trump and has advised the president on numerous issues, most notably foreign policy. The president posted to Truth Social that Senator Lindsey Graham was one of the greatest people and senators that he has ever known, and he was always working and was a true American patriot. 603 cases in Maryland and Virginia have been on the rise. WTOP's Jenny Glick with how to avoid this parasite.
5: The cyclosporiasis outbreak is caused by a parasite found on fruit and vegetables contaminated with fecal matter. The CDC reports one of the best ways to avoid it is to scrub firm fruits and vegetables with a clean produce brush, cut off rotting and damaged areas before consuming, and vigorously wash hands before and after prep. The outbreak has mostly been centered in Michigan, but 31 states have reported cases, and numbers have been trickling up in both Maryland and Virginia. Signs you could have it include explosive diarrhea, cramps, and nausea. Jenny Glick, WTOP News.
0: President Donald Trump's proposed triumphal arch would be 250 feet tall. WTOP Sandy Cozell reports that the sphere that's proposed at National Harbor would rise even higher than that.
13: First concrete details about the Sphere Entertainment venue have emerged as the people behind the project work through the approval process with Prince George's County. Hannah Ziegler wrote about what she's learning for the Washington Business Journal, and it includes a height of 302 feet.
6: Hopefully that height definitely stays a little bit more consistent and does not try to eclipse some of the biggest buildings in the region, because that would have just been insane, almost double the height of the MGM National Harbor building.
13: The Sphere would be about 4 miles from Reagan National Airport as the crow flies, so the FAA would have to weigh in. The Maryland facility would have seating for 6,000 and include parking facilities across more than 14 acres just north of MGM National Harbor. Sandy Cozell, WTOP News.
0: A Democratic senator is raising new questions about renovation work at the Kennedy Center. According to the Associated Press, Rhode Island Senator Sheldon Whitehouse says whistleblowers alleged that the center rushed construction projects in an effort to satisfy the president's preferences and meet deadlines for high-profile events. According to White House, the allegations include no-bid contracts, an $8 million flooring project awarded to a company with no previous concert hall experience, and a newly installed bathroom floor that was reportedly torn out because of its color. The whistleblower disclosures also claim a recently renovated reflecting pool on the grounds is already peeling and may need to be rebuilt. White House has demanded answers and documents from Kennedy Center leadership by July 23rd. The Kennedy Center has not publicly responded to the allegations. The blooms are already drawing a crowd at Kenilworth Aquatic Gardens, even though the annual Lotus and Water Lily Festival is still a week away. WTOP's Jimmy Alexander tells us many of those visiting were thinking the same thing.
7: It does not feel like you're in D.C.
8: It doesn't feel like you're in a city at all.
9: This is such a magnificent place, and right in the middle of Washington, D.C., it's magical.
11: D.C. resident Barbie Halstead Worrell loves visiting the national park along the Anacostia River, which has been called an oasis of lily pads and blossoms.
9: It stretches on as far as the eye can see. The birds are singing. Dragonflies are out. It's wonderful.
12: Well, some of them, the petals had fallen off, so it kind of looked like a shower.
11: Zadie Harris is 10 years old.
12: Some of them that were bloomed, it was really pretty, like they were pink or white, and the inside was yellow.
11: Zadie is visiting along with her parents.
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8: 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I'm going to take credit when we tell everyone what we did this weekend. I'm going to say it was all my idea.
11: From Northeast D.C., Jimmy Alexander, WTOP News.
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20: Luke, a very good morning to you and to everyone around the DMV this morning. Good driving conditions out there. The roads are dry, no sun in your eyes, so should be pretty easy around the area. Let's keep those speeds down, not give me more to talk about. The only crash that we have going on in the region right now is going to be southbound 95 in Lorton, just before Route 1 near mile marker 162, and that is going to take up the left lane as they load the vehicle up onto the tow truck, onto the flatbed. So just stay to the right to get by as you're headed south across the Occoquan River. Other than that, everything around the region in Virginia, Maryland, and the district is moving well. If you're selling your car, watch out for fake payments, unsafe meetups, endless haggling, or you could just sell to Fitzgerald. 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I'm Joe Fox, your next traffic in about 10 minutes.
0: And Matt Rindy has our forecast.
1: We will have a mixture of sun and clouds today, a nice afternoon with a high up to 85. Tonight, the skies will be clearing out with a low down to 69. Plenty of sunshine tomorrow, another nice afternoon with a high of 87. Does become a little bit warmer on Tuesday with mostly sunny skies. We'll have a high of 91. And then quite hot on Wednesday. Plenty of sunshine still with a high of 98. And then mostly sunny on Thursday with a high of 97. For WTOP, I'm meteorologist Matt Rindy.
0: 74 degrees in Alexandria, 76 in Penn Quarter, 73 degrees in Columbia. 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Here's Amy Morris.
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21: 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Nasima McElroy is founder of the personal finance platform Financially Intentional. 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
0: Coming up on WTOP, the Commanders will retire another number this season. We'll learn more with team president Mark Klaus in just a few moments. Right now, it's 6:11.
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0: 6:13, I'm Luke Lugert, and thanks for being with us this Sunday morning. John Riggins helped deliver the Burgundy and Gold's first Super Bowl title, and his place in Washington football is already secure. Now the Commanders are taking the next step, announcing that Riggins' iconic number 44 will become just the 7th jersey number retired by the team. WTOP Sports Director George Wallace and Commanders Team President

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1: We talked about how important this will be for fans. It immediately got him excited about it. And he, you know, you see in the video, if you haven't watched it, I encourage everyone to take a look. It's really, it is John. It's authentic. It's real. It's the fans were so important to him. And what a great representative for our franchise and for the history of our team.
2: And Mark, bringing back the Super Bowl uniforms, retiring the jerseys of franchise legends, this has kind of been the new way for all of you. Why is it so important for all of you to make that fan connection historically and currently?
1: Well, I think, you know, if you followed along on our journey, I mean, from when Josh Harris purchased the team, you know, he made a strong commitment to do exactly what you're just describing, which was to celebrate the heritage of the team. You know, we have accomplished so much during the history of this franchise and connect it more to what we're doing today. And that does come in the form of many different actions we've taken, from uniforms to, you know, Daryl Green, Art Monk, John Riggins, you know, legends that were the foundation of this franchise. And then, you know, bringing it to life in a moment where we're building, you know, the Commander brand and the Commander name. And again, I think as we bring the past and the present together, we hope that, you know, that gives all of our fans something that both nostalgic and, you know, introducing new fans to our history and really, you know, solidifying the connection. And that's been the goal from the get-go.
3: All right, Mark, it's going to take place November 8th against the Rams. All right, that's undoubtedly going to be a big game in itself. What do we expect that night? Should we expect Rigo to come out in the full uniform as he did when
1: yeah,
3: he was honored?
1: Remember that there's some history there.
3: Oh, yeah.
1: I think we'll always try to have a surprise or two, but I think we couldn't be more excited to be celebrating John on that night. It's going to be a tough game, and, you know, we're going to need a little bit of that diesel magic, so we're going to be thrilled to have him out there with us, and I guarantee it's going to be a night to remember for all of our fans.
4: Well, Mark, of course, Riggins ran for a ton of those yards at the old RFK Stadium. Now the excitement continues to build for the new stadium. I'm sure things are just changing every day about that. How exciting is that process for all of you as this starts to take shape?
1: It's incredibly exciting, and there's a lot of, you know, positive momentum. As we know, this is a, you know, major monumental even project that we're working on daily. And, you know, but what's great about it is we have tremendous partners. The district has just been such a great partner, and certainly the mayor has had such a clear vision. And, you know, we're working with a lot of different local vendors and partners to get this done. And that, you know, as we've said all along, one of the things that's really magical about doing a project like this is it really does bring the community together to get it done. And so that keeps you pretty energized and motivated, even on the days that may be a little longer or tougher, but most of them are really good.
5: Again, that was Commanders team president Mark Klaus. And a quick look at the top stories we're working on at WTOP. We're learning that Senator Lindsey Graham, a Republican of South Carolina and ally of President Donald Trump, has died. His office says it was due to a sudden and brief illness. We're also learning that Iran and the U.S. are trading strikes after Iran hit a merchant vessel in the Strait of Hormuz. Keep it here for full details on these stories in the minutes ahead. Go to Joe in the traffic center.
6: Luke, the only issue we are looking at is in Virginia, southbound 95 at about mile marker 162 over 5. So after Lorton Road, just before Route 1, we've got the remains of a crash. It's on the flatbed tow truck and will be moved soon. But for now, it is taking up the left lane. Go ahead and slide over to the right. There are no delays. Just give those folks room to do their work. And as you cross the Occoquan River, you'll be home free all the way down to Richmond. No issues on 95, 66 Capitol Beltway. Beltway looks good as well in Maryland. No problems on the Bay Bridge 95 or 270. 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I'm Joe Fox. Your next traffic in 10 minutes.
5: And Matt Rindy has our forecast.
7: We are looking at a nice end of the weekend. We will have still a few clouds in the

0: area, but there will be sunshine as well with a high climbing up to 85. Tonight, high pressure will lead to more clearing with clear skies overall while the low down to 69. Then tomorrow, with sunny to partly cloudy skies, we'll have another nice afternoon with a high bumping up to 87. Does turn a little bit warmer on Tuesday with mostly sunny skies and a high up to 91. And that's a precursor to the heat on Wednesday. It is going to be quite hot. We'll have plenty of sunshine still. We'll have a high climbing up to 98, a few thermometers reaching around 100. And then on Thursday, it's still going to be fairly toasty with mostly sunny skies and a high of 97. For WTOP, I'm meteorologist Matt Rindy.
1: Right now, we're looking at temp 74 degrees at Fort Belvoir, 76 in Foggy Bottom, 74 degrees in Silver Spring. 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
1: 622. People in Glen Burnie are being asked to steer clear of the Empire Towers located on Ritchie Highway because the building is structurally unsound. They've set up a 150-foot perimeter, about 1.5 times the height of the building, according to Anne Arundel County officials. 100 people had to be evacuated on the building Thursday afternoon after first responders found that the parking garage under the building was compromised. If you drive on Crane Highway and southbound Ritchie Highway, you're going to have to take a detour this weekend. Once again, some brand new cars are coming up short when it comes to keeping you safe. That's according to the latest crash tests on a handful of cars, trucks, and SUVs from the Insurance Institute for Highway Safety. But other vehicles excelled. Jessica Jermakian with IIHS tells us about the Mazda CX-5, the Audi A6, along with the BMW X1 and the Subaru Crosstrek Hybrid.
9: Those four vehicles we've added to our growing list of top safety pick award winners, but all of the vehicles that are on the road are the safest they've ever been up until these new test programs. So people can feel confident that the vehicles they're choosing are safe. The MSRP on some of our top safety pick plus winners starts well below $30,000. We have some as low as about $23,000.
1: The requirement for a top safety pick is an acceptable or good rating in pedestrian front crash tests and vehicle-to-vehicle evaluations. Cheaper resale World Cup tickets are available since both Mexico and the U.S. were eliminated from the competition, so how much will you have to shake from your wallet?
2: Some pretty pennies, about $7,300 for Category 2 seats for the final on July 19 in New Jersey. Looking back at Friday's match for the Spain-Belgium game, prices were around $1,300, according to TickPick, down from more than $3,200 before the U.S. lost to Belgium in the round of 16. A similar story for Saturday's England-Norway match. Prices dropped from $3,800 to $2,000 after England defeated Mexico for their quarterfinal slot. FIFA was also selling other tickets, Category 1, the most expensive tier, from more than $19,000 to over $32,000. Dave Johnson, voice of DC United and WTOP Sports Director Emeritus, and our Jenny Glick talked about it Saturday.
10: People said, well, why do they charge that much? Or why do they ask that much? Or why do people resell them? Because somebody out there who wasn't a radio sportscaster has money.
11: Right, right, because they can.
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1: 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Here's Frank Hanrahan.
12: Two men's quarterfinals of the World Cup go into extra time, and Argentina outlasting Switzerland 3-1. Switzerland played a lot of the second half down a man, but Argentina prevails into the semis to face England. England also in extra time, beating Norway 2-1. Jude Bellingham with two goals for England. The other semifinal on Tuesday will be France versus Spain, and then on Wednesday, England versus Argentina. Some powerhouses, obviously, here in the Final Four at the World Cup. NWSL soccer, Trinity Rodman scores as the Washington Spirit go on the road and knock off the North Carolina Courage 2-0. In baseball, tough go again for the Nats. Lose 4-2 to the New York Yankees. Bullpen blows another save. James Wood did have his 9th leadoff homer of the year, 27th for the season. Curtis Meade also going deep, but only two runs in the first. That was it. Yankees go for the sweep on Sunday afternoon just after 1 o'clock. Baltimore beats Kansas City 6-1. Men's final all set for Wimbledon on Sunday morning. Top seed Jannik Sinner versus Alexander Zverev. Linda Noskova was the winner on the women's side on the green grass, as she takes out fellow countrywoman Karolina Mukova, 6-2, 5-7, 6-3. First Grand Slam trophy for Noskova. Again, Argentina and England picking up wins and advancing to the semis at the World Cup. Frank Hanrahan, WTOP Sports.
1: Coming up after traffic and weather, Senator Lindsey Graham has died after a sudden illness. We'll get more updates on that in just a few moments. 626.
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11: Luke, the only traffic headline we're following in the region is the crash on 95 South in Virginia after the Lorton exit before Route 1 towards Woodbridge, about mile marker 162 over 5. It's going to be blocking the left lane of 4, so stay to the right to get by. Plenty of room in those right two lanes to give those responders who are putting the vehicle on the flatbed truck plenty of room to do their work. After that, you're home free all the way south through Prince William and Stafford counties and onto Richmond. No problems on 66, the Capitol Beltway, any of the roads closer to the district, or on the Maryland side, Bay Bridge, 95 and 270 all look good. 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I'm Joe Fox. Your next traffic in about 10 minutes.
1: And Matt Rindy has our forecast.
0: We are looking at a nice end to the weekend with sunshine and some clouds. We'll have a high up to 85. The clouds will be clearing out tonight with mainly clear skies. We'll have a low down to 69. Tomorrow it'll be sunny to partly cloudy. Another nice afternoon. High bumping up to 87. Then we're warming up on Tuesday with mostly sunny skies. We'll have a high of 91. And then Wednesday is going to turn quite hot. We'll have plenty of sunshine still with a high up to 98. If you're outside for any length of time, do be prepared for that type of heat. And it stays fairly toasty into Thursday as well. We'll have mostly sunny skies and a high up to 97. For WTOP, I'm meteorologist Matt Rindy.
1: Right now, it's 75 degrees in College Park, 73 degrees in Fairfax, and 76 degrees on the National Mall. 6:30.
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1: Good morning. I'm Luke Lukert. Pablo Rocco is our producer, and the top stories we're following for you today.
20: This is a special report from ABC News. I'm Brian Clark. Senator Lindsey Graham has died at 71. His office says the South Carolina Republican died after what it called a brief and sudden illness. Emergency audio from Washington, D.C. EMS of a call for assistance for a man in cardiac arrest Saturday night. Graham was best known in his Senate career as a proponent of a more muscular U.S. foreign policy. He had just returned from Ukraine, where he reaffirmed a position favoring more sanctions against Russia.
21: When I get back to Washington, I'm going to go with Senator Blumenthal to the Republican, the Democratic leader, to see if we can find time to move this Russian sanctions package that would give tools to President Trump to help end this war.
20: President Trump on social media called him one of the greatest people and senators I have ever known. South Carolina's Governor Henry McMaster called him irreplaceable. This is ABC News.
1: And after 32 years of service in Congress, what will South Carolina Republican Senator Lindsey Graham be remembered for the most? Senior Washington correspondent of The Independent, Eric Garcia, says it's his foreign policy stance.
22: He was the most vocal supporter in the United States Senate of President Trump's war in Iran. He was an outspoken supporter of Israel at a time when support for Israel was declining on both sides of the aisle. He held fast. He was an adamant supporter of the Iraq war, an adamant supporter of the Afghanistan war, vocally criticized the Biden administration's withdrawal from the war. And that was really a defining through line throughout his tenure in the United States Senate, because he changed on a lot of other subjects.
1: Graham had recently returned from a trip to Ukraine, where he met with President Volodymyr Zelensky to campaign for new sanctions against Russia. He was also chairman of the Senate Budget Committee, was running for a fifth Senate term in November. The conflict in the Middle East wages on as Iran strikes another ship in the Strait of Hormuz, and a retaliation comes from the U.S.
23: The U.S. and Iran trading new blows after Iran struck another ship in the Strait of Hormuz early Sunday. Tehran claims it was navigating an unapproved route and that the vital waterway is now closed until further notice. The U.S. confirms a civilian crew member is missing and the Cyprus-flagged vessel is unable to continue its journey due to fire and extensive damage. The U.S. responded by striking about 140 targets in southern Iran, including missile and drone sites, naval capabilities, and surveillance equipment. Iran retaliated with attacks on U.S. assets in Jordan, Qatar, Bahrain, Kuwait, and the UAE. This new wave of violence following a week of escalating strikes between the two countries.
1: That is Fox's Marianne Rafferty there. Mediators are working to revive peace talks between the two nations. Iran's foreign minister meeting with his Omani counterpart yesterday. Members of the press are in uproar after the Trump administration sent federal agents to subpoena New York Times reporters. It stems from the Times reporting on the new Air Force One gifted to the president by Qatar. Those reports found that the president couldn't fly straight home from a NATO meeting in the new plane because it lacked some defensive features. Washington Post reporter Perry Stein tells WTOP it's rare, but the government has put pressure on journalists in leak probes before.
3: Recently, the Washington Post had a reporter as well as the Journal who were called to testify in a grand jury, and the outlets fought that, and ultimately the DOJ withdrew a subpoena. That was this administration, and we can go back to Judith Miller and the Times and, you know, around the Iraq war, and there were fights around those.
1: One of the Times' top lawyers, David McCraw, said the White House action should, quote, shock the conscience of every American. It's 6:35. California Democratic Congressman Ro Khanna says he's strongly considering running for president after being detained by armed Israeli settlers this week in the West Bank.
4: Israeli settlers were blocking a road in the West Bank Thursday, says Khanna.
5: These hoodlums come in with machine guns, an M4, an American-made machine gun, and they detain us. They block off the road. And then they call the IDF, and the IDF is on their side.
4: Accusing Israel of genocide and apartheid, Khanna says he's considering running for president.
5: We need a new moral direction in our party.
4: Israeli military says after a report about civilians blocking a road, soldiers showed up and cleared them away.
1: That is ABC's Chuck Severson reporting there. Maine's state Democratic Party announced it will hold what it calls a transparent and inclusive convention later this month to name a candidate for Senate to replace Graham Plattner. This week, Plattner ended his campaign, which has been dogged by sexual misconduct and other allegations against him.
6: By law, Democrats have just about 2 weeks to fill Plattner's place on the ballot. At least seven candidates have already thrown their hats in the ring. And now the Democrats here in this state say that they will have a convention on July 25th to pick Plattner's replacement. Some of those hopefuls are already campaigning. Dr. Nirav Shah, who ran Maine's CDC during the COVID pandemic, pitching himself to take on Maine Senator Susan Collins, who Democrats view as a vulnerable Republican this year. Jake O'Brien, ABC News, Maine.
1: Coming up after traffic and weather, you may get more diamond sparkle for your money, and then...
24: Prince George's County says no to data centers, at least for now. In Largo, I'm John Doman.
1: 6:36.
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1: 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And we go to Joe Fox in the traffic center.
11: Luke, sort of golden hour around the region right now. The lights are, or the sun is out, but it's not in your eyes, and all the road work is done. And everybody's flowing very well around the region. No issues on any of the major roadways. As far as delays go, the only issue that we've got blocking a lane is going to be southbound Interstate 95 in Virginia. This will be after the Lorton exit. It is a single vehicle crash on the left side of the road. Tow truck was taking up the left lane, so stay to the right two to get by. Give those folks room to do their work, and you will be moving at speed through the entire area. And that continues all the way down to Richmond. No issues if you're heading out of town or back into it this morning, and no issues getting around the region. 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I'm Joe Fox. Your next traffic in about 10 minutes.
1: 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And we go to Matt Rindy with our forecast.
0: It is going to be a nice day with sunshine and a few clouds. A good way to end the weekend with a high up to 85. We'll have mainly clear skies tonight with a low down to 69. Sunny to partly cloudy tomorrow, just a touch warmer with a high up to 87. Then quite warm on Tuesday, we'll have mostly sunny skies with a high up to 91. And then it turns quite hot on Wednesday. We'll have plenty of sun again with a high up to 98. And then mostly sunny Thursday with a high of 97. For WTOP, I'm meteorologist Matt Rindy.
1: Right now, 75 degrees in College Park. It's 73 in Fairfax, 76 degrees on the National Mall. Money news on WTOP. Here's Courtney Donahoe.
2: This is a Bloomberg Money Minute. Thinking about buying a diamond ring for your sweetheart? Prices could be heading lower. Industry giant De Beers is said to have made some of the deepest price cuts ever to the diamonds it sells. It's a far cry from the company's famous pitch.
7: The diamond engagement ring. How else could 2 months' salary last forever? A diamond is forever. De Beers.
2: Now that 2 months' salary might stretch a little further, and price cuts could mean deals for diamond shoppers. The $80 billion industry has been under severe strain. The move from the world's biggest diamond miner comes as luxury spending slows, and lab-grown diamonds continue to rise in popularity. Tariffs in the U.S. and the Middle East conflict have added even more pain for the industry. De Beers produced fewer than 22 million carats last year. That's down from almost 35 million carats 4 years ago. The exact scale of the price cuts from De Beers is not immediately clear. From the Bloomberg Newsroom, I'm Courtney Donahoe on WTOP.
1: 641. A new study from Realtors.com is shedding light on issues of affordability and independence for young people. Shows more than 25 million people aged 35 and under living at home with their parents. That's higher than it was during COVID. A lot of it comes down to housing cost and supply, two issues Congress tries to address in that bipartisan bill that became law over the weekend. But Washington Post reporter Jennifer Weil tells WTOP experts say they're not sure what effect that legislation will actually have.
8: It contains many, many different ideas, some of which will probably be more effective than others. The basic idea is we haven't built enough housing in this country really for decades, since the recession in 20 years ago plus.
1: For the record, that's the bill President Trump refused to sign a few weeks back. He said he was launching a protest to try to pass new restrictions on mail-in voting. Gas stations have evolved from simple pit stops into actual destinations, and a new concept coming to California aims to take that idea even further.
9: A luxury gas station called Maggie's Refuel is set to open its first location in Beverly Hills in 2027. The concept comes from Cantor's Deli owner Alex Cantor, who hopes to reinvent the convenience store with barista-made coffee, fresh pastries from local bakeries, premium soft serve, EV chargers, and specialty snacks, all alongside the gas pumps. Inspired by convenience stores in Japan and highway stops in Italy, the company says this is just the beginning, with plans to expand if the first location proves drivers are ready for a more upscale stop on the road. The concept is already sparking debate online, with supporters calling it a fresh take on the neighborhood gas station, while skeptics joke it's simply Buc-ee's for Beverly Hills.
1: That's Fox's Matt Murphy there. Prince George's County is the latest jurisdiction To ponder data centers and whether the pros outweigh the cons, WTOP's John Doman says the council took the next step toward a long-term moratorium.
24: The public had plenty to say for and against data centers.
10: There's no way data centers aren't having an oversized impact on our energy supplies, the stability of our grid.
12: These are real jobs that are on the line, and we ask that data centers be part of your pro-growth agenda.
24: After nearly an hour of testimony and then more than a half hour of discussion among themselves, the council voted to impose a two-year moratorium on hyperscale data centers, at least until the council can come up with a comprehensive plan for them, something council chair Crystal Oriata says will be debated later this year.
13: It could be that it's completely banned. It could be that regulating and looking at community benefits agreements and looking at how laborers brought to the table. It could be looking at the zoning.
24: In Largo, John Dome in WTOP News.
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1: It's 6:46. I'm Luke Lugert. Thanks for being with us. Pirates, hidden history, and spirits from beyond the grave are all converging in Old Town this summer. In today's episode of Mad About Town, WTOP's Matt Koufax heads to Alexandria for a new kind of tour.
33: We've always been really intrigued by pirates, and then mix ghosts into that, it's even better.
16: It's the latest offering from Alexandria Colonial Tours, featuring all new tales of real swashbuckling history.
14: So sick.
15: I would say 5 stars for me.
34: This one had a lot of history that I've never known about.
16: I showed up at the bottom of King Street along the Potomac to meet up with colonial-clad tour guide and friend of the show, Jimmy Merritt, who told me,
35: the more I researched and the more I found out, the more just delighted I got by how many kind of wild, unhinged things happened right here by the river.
16: The Alexandria Colonial Tours Pirate Tour features about a mile and a half loop through some of the most obscure parts of historic Old Town by lantern light.
35: To make a pledge up front, I'm not going to tell you any stories that I do not believe myself.
16: Everything is based on real, researched, and vetted historical accounts. It's stuff you won't find in a textbook or even on Google.
35: 3 months later, he is found dead in this tunnel, struck by a train. The spirits of those who died in this tunnel still remain.
16: From a 100-year pirate war over oysters to gunfights on King Street to an insane Alexandria connection to one of history's most notorious scallywags.
35: Grandmother Markham is rich. She is living her best life, but a charming stranger comes into town and turns her head. She is married to him within the week. After further investigation, the family is convinced this man is none other than Blackbeard himself.
16: There's a little something here for everyone, and you end the night in a graveyard where perhaps the scariest story of all is revealed, but I won't spoil that one.
35: As a matter of fact, all of us are standing atop multiple rows of bodies right now. You're welcome.
16: Especially in a city like Alexandria, where 250 years of American history were just celebrated, the stories these shores hold will delight, startle, and maybe even have you looking over your shoulder on the way home.
35: How many spirits may still be moving below us, hoping to somehow be discovered?
16: In Alexandria, Matt Koufax.
35: You guys were absolutely delightful.
16: WTOP News.
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0: Luke, a little bit of good news in Virginia. We cleared the crash in Lorton as you're headed southbound on 95. No issues from the Springfield Interchange all the way down through Prince William County, Fredericksburg, and Richmond. Let's go over to Maryland, though. The Baltimore-Washington Parkway headed southbound after I-195, the exit for BWI Marshall Airport. Authorities are out looking for an overturned vehicle somewhere in the half-mile stretch or so after 195 headed southbound. I am seeing vehicles get through in the nearest camera, so it's not entirely blocked, but you may have a little bit of a slowdown. And please do be careful as you're leaving I-195 headed south on the Baltimore-Washington Parkway. Of course, you can always take I-95 and forget the whole thing. Rest of your Maryland roadways are moving well. 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I'm Joe Fox. Your next traffic in about 10 minutes.
1: Matt Rindy has our forecast.
3: We are looking at a nice end of the weekend. We will have still a few clouds in the area, but there will be sunshine as well with a high climbing up to 85. Tonight, high pressure will lead to more clearing with clear skies overall. We'll have a low down to 69. Then tomorrow, with sunny to partly cloudy skies, we'll have another nice afternoon with a high bumping up to 87. Does turn a little bit warmer on Tuesday with mostly sunny skies and a high up to 91. And that's a precursor to the heat on Wednesday. It is going to be quite hot. We'll have plenty of sunshine still. We'll have a high climbing up to 98, a few thermometers reaching around 100. And then on Thursday, it's still going to be fairly toasty with mostly sunny skies and a high of 97. For WTOP, I'm meteorologist Matt Rindy.
1: 73 degrees in Rockville right now, 73 in Ashburn, 75 degrees at Fort Washington. 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
1: It's 6:52. Do you put your phone on the charger before calling it a night? Many phones can now charge its battery up to 70% in around half an hour, so that overnight charge may not be necessary for your phone. CNET senior editor Mike Sorrentino tells us how to choose the right charger.
21: Phones of the last 5-6 years, but when you buy them, they no longer come with a charging adapter.
2: And that has been a bit of the mismatch. Many new phones do support faster charging speeds, and you have to buy a charging adapter separately. For instance, some of the newer phones support 45 watt or 60 watt speeds. But if you are using the same adapter you've had from 7 years ago, the adapter itself might not support it. So when getting a new phone, or if you're using your existing phone, it's good to look up what charging speed it supports. And then, of course, finally having to get the charging adapter that is that speed or faster.
1: Sorrentino says chargers can be found for $15 to $30, depending on the speed. Now that more than 45,000 signatures have been submitted to D.C.'s Board of Elections to ban the sale of a French dish in the district, the verification process begins. WTOP's Kate Ryan has more.
4: Foie gras, regarded as a delicacy, is the fattened liver of a duck or goose produced through force feeding the animal.
8: And that's what makes this product uniquely cruel compared to the rest of the animal industry.
4: That's Anvar Ruziev with Pro Animal DC, the organization that led the drive for Ballot Initiative 86, which would ban the sale or distribution of products produced through force-feeding birds, including foie gras. More than 45,000 signatures were submitted to the D.C. Board of Elections. If enough signatures are validated, the measure could go to voters in November. Opponents say targeting foie gras is unfair and that there are other forms of raising animals for food that are cruel. Ruziev says,
8: we are considering other campaigns currently once this one is over, but those are yet to be announced.
4: Kate Ryan, WTOP News.
1: Sports on WTOP, powered by Maximus, moving people and technology forward. Here's Frank Hanrahan.
9: And then there were four left in the Men's World Cup after Argentina and England picking up wins. Argentina getting by Switzerland in extra time. Same going for England, 2-1 over Norway. Other semifinal on Tuesday, France and Spain, and then Argentina versus England on Wednesday. NWSL Soccer, Trinity Robin with the goal as the Spirit go on the road and beat North Carolina Courage 2-0. In baseball, the Nationals blow another late lead, 2-0. They allow the Yankees hit three homers out in the eighth inning. So a 2-0 lead turns into a 4-2 deficit. That's how it ends. Nats have dropped two straight back to 500. James Wood, though, his ninth leadoff homer, 27th of the season. Also, the Nats getting word that Foster Griffin is indeed an all-star. The lefty at 10-2 so far this season gets in because another player was injured. So the Nats have three players repping in the all-star game next week in Philadelphia. Baltimore beats Kansas City 6-1. Big day of tennis on Sunday morning. Men's final, top seed Jannik Sinner versus Alexander Zverev. On the women's side, it was Lena Naskova of Czech Republic winning, taking out fellow countrywoman Karolina Mukova 6-3 in the third set. I'm Frank Hanrahan, WTOP Sports.
1: Coming up on WTOP, U.S. Senator Lindsey Graham of South Carolina has died. We'll have more on that story in just a few moments. Right now, 6:56.
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1: Traffic and weather on WTOP. We go to Joe Fox.
0: Luke, around the region, things are moving pretty well. We earlier cleared the crash in Lorton, so 95, you are free and clear all the way from the Springfield Interchange down through Prince William, Stafford, and Spotsylvania counties, all the way down to Richmond, really. No problems on 66 or the Capitol Beltway. 395 and 66 inside the Beltway look good, as do the Potomac and Anacostia crossings. We had authorities looking out for a crash on the southbound Baltimore-Washington Parkway. Whatever they found, they resolved quickly. So you are moving again as you head south from BWI Marshall Airport back into Greenbelt. No problems on 95 in between the Beltways. The Beltway in Maryland looks good, as does 270 and the Chesapeake Bay Bridge. 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I'm Joe Fox. Your next traffic in about 10 minutes.
1: Matt Rindy has our forecast.
3: We will have a mixture of sun and clouds today, a nice afternoon with a high up to 85. Tonight, the skies will be clearing out with a low down to 69. Plenty of sunshine tomorrow, another nice afternoon with a high of 87. Does become a little bit warmer on Tuesday with mostly sunny skies. We'll have a high of 91. And then quite hot on Wednesday. Plenty of sunshine still with a high of 98. And then mostly sunny on Thursday with a high of 97. For WTOP, I'm meteorologist Matt Rindy.
1: Right now, 73 degrees in Rockville, 73 in Ashburn, 75 degrees at Fort Washington.
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1: Good morning. I'm Luke Lugert. Coming up, we have breaking news. South Carolina Senator Lindsey Graham has died at the age of 71.
16: What to do to protect yourself from a diarrhea-inducing parasite? I'm Jenny Glick.
1: D.C.'s mayor unveils a package of bills to protect affordable housing in the district.
18: More about the concept for a Sphere entertainment venue at National Harbor. I'm Sandy Kozell.
1: And the Yankees are coming to town at 7 o'clock.
21: From ABC News, I'm Brian Clark. Senator Lindsey Graham died suddenly Saturday night.
22: Senator Lindsey Graham turned 71 3 days ago and had just completed his 10th trip to Ukraine to meet with President Volodymyr Zelensky. Now comes word that Graham, first elected to the Senate in 2003, has died after what his office calls a brief and sudden illness. Graham was a sharp critic of President Trump when both were running for the Republican nomination in 2016, but would later become one of Trump's staunchest defenders. Lindsey Graham, dead at 71. Jim Ryan, ABC News.
21: President Trump on social media called Graham a patriot, and South Carolina Governor Henry McMaster called him irreplaceable. Senator Graham's comments after that trip to Ukraine reflected his position on a more muscular U.S. foreign policy.
23: Let's see if we can find time to move this Russian sanctions package that would give tools to President Trump to help end this war.
21: Another war appears poised to continue. The U.S. struck targets in Iran for a third straight night as a new round of technical talks in the region were not successful, says ABC's Selena Wang.
24: And Iran's foreign minister met with his Omani counterpart, Oman acting as the intermediary for the U.S. Now, American officials had expected that Iran would publicly commit to stop attacking ships going through the Strait of Hormuz after those talks. No such commitment.
21: Could be record high temperatures at parts of the West today, and the conditions complicating firefighting efforts in Los Angeles County, where the Summit fires nearly 3,000 acres. Forest Service spokesman John Miller said they're attacking from the air.
25: We've been able to use retardant aircraft during the day, and we used night flying helicopters from the Forest Service, CAL FIRE, and Los Angeles County Fire Department overnight.
21: Top four teams in global men's soccer, the last four at the World Cup after wins from Argentina and England Saturday. They'll play in one semifinal, Spain and France in the other. 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
26: 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Good morning, I'm Ian Crawford.
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26: He was a hawkish voice who at first opposed Donald Trump for the Republican presidential nomination 10 years ago before becoming a powerful ally on topics like Iran. South Carolina Republican Senator Lindsey Graham died last night after what his office described as a brief and sudden illness. He turned 71 just this past Thursday. His staff made the announcement very early this morning on social media, but provided no other information on Graham's death. Several news outlets citing police scanner audio are reporting that D.C. Fire and EMS was called to his Capitol Hill home late Saturday night for what was described as a cardiac arrest. Graham had recently returned from a trip to Ukraine, where he had met with that country's president. He was scheduled to appear on NBC's Meet the Press later this morning. He was elected to the Senate in 2002 from South Carolina after serving four terms in the House, where he backed policies aimed at isolating the country and limiting its missile and nuclear programs. But after Trump won the nomination, Graham became an ardent supporter and a longtime hawk on Iran. In a post on Truth Social early this morning, President Trump called Graham one of the greatest people and senators I've ever known, saying he was always working and he was a true American patriot. Graham was chair of the powerful Senate Budget Committee and was running for re-election to the Senate. Again, South Carolina Republican Senator Lindsey Graham has died at the age of 71. Stay with WTOP throughout the morning for more details and analysis on his life and career. It is 7:04. There is other news to tell you about this morning. And though Michigan seems to be the epicenter of the outbreak, 31 states, including Virginia and Maryland, are seeing increasing cases of the parasitic illness cyclosporiasis. WTOP's Jenny Glick has more.
16: Known for its unfortunate consequence of explosive diarrhea, the CDC and area departments of health are continuing to monitor cases of cyclosporiasis. What to do? Inspect your produce and cut out damaged areas. Scrub firm fruit and veggies like melon and cucumbers before eating, and wash your own hands before and after prep. The CDC says you do not need to rewash bag salad. While uncomfortable, so far the parasite has not claimed lives, though it has led to more than 80 hospitalizations. Jenny Glick, WTOP News.
26: D.C. Mayor Muriel Bowser has announced a package of bills meant to protect affordable housing in the city and to modernize housing laws. She announced the comprehensive package on Friday. The Housing Investment Protection Act has multiple aims. One is to provide more support to tenants during unit repairs and rehabilitation. It also clarifies the right of a housing provider to access units to make repairs for those, to make those repairs, I should say. And it also establishes an eviction case hearing line of some 60 days. The Illegal Occupancy Enforcement Act would revise the short-term rental law and clarify that guests have no lawful rights to remain after their agreed-upon stay is over. It would also give police tools they need to remove folks who remain in vacation or short-term rentals after their term ends. The Washington Business Journal has seen details of the proposed $1 billion National Harbor Sphere. WTOP's Sandy Kozel has more.
2: The Sphere is going to be basically directly adjacent, directly north of MGM National Harbor.
4: Anna Ziegler, a reporter with the Washington Business Journal, tells WTOP she's seen the first concrete details of the planned project. She was surprised at first to see a plan for the height to reach 480 feet, but then she learned the round part itself would actually be 170 feet high for a total of just over 300.
2: It includes, you know, whatever the sea level of MGM is, plus the actual height of the MGM National Harbor building.
4: The flagship Sphere in Las Vegas is 366 feet tall and seats 18,000 people. The smaller version in Maryland would seat 6,000. The project is still in the pre-application status phase with the Prince George's County Planning Department. Sandy Kozel, WTOP News.
26: The annual Lotus and Water Lily Festival is still a week away, but that didn't stop crowds from heading to Northeast D.C. and the Kenilworth Aquatic Gardens. WTOP's Jimmy Alexander tells us some there had to remind themselves where they were.
5: You wouldn't really think this was technically in D.C.
6: George Shaw from Rockville says this is his first time at the Aquatic Gardens.
5: It's fabulous. It really is. So far, it's beautiful.
6: For those who've never made the trip, Kenilworth Aquatic Gardens is a national park along the Anacostia River where ponds built more than a century ago are filled with blooming lotus and water lilies.
7: And then the marsh year-round if you want to come see amazing birds and wildlife.
6: Lauren Wustenberg has called the district home for the last 4.5 years.
7: My favorite thing about living in Washington, D.C. is being able to get access to the Anacostia River bike trail. It's an easy 6-mile bike ride to come out here to Kenilworth, and it's something I do a couple times a week.
6: The Lotus and Water Lily Festival kicks off next Saturday and runs through Sunday and features art, music, and cultural programs. From Northeast DC, Jimmy Alexander, WTOP News.
26: Still to come, more on the death last night of South Carolina Republican Senator Lindsey Graham. Will be speaking with WTOP contributor Scott McFarland at 7:15 this morning. And ahead in money news, the AI boom drives long hours and anxiety in Silicon Valley. Traffic and weather in 60 seconds.
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26: Traffic and weather on WTOP. Good morning, Joe Fox.
0: Good morning to you, Ian, and a good morning to everyone out there. It is a great morning on the area roadways. No issues around the entire region. It's been a long time since I've been able to say that for a full hour and change. But it is smooth sailing all the way across Maryland, Virginia, and the district. No problems on the Chesapeake Bay Bridge. We've got three lanes headed back from the Eastern Shore. Two lanes if you want to make a trip across the bay today. The Capitol Beltway is moving quite well. We did have an earlier crash on 95 South in Virginia, and we had a report of one on the Baltimore-Washington Parkway near BWI Marshall Airport. In both cases, that's a reminder to keep your speeds down so we don't have to talk about you later. But for now, all lanes are open all the way around the region. 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I'm Joe Fox. Your next traffic in about 10 minutes.
26: And your Sunday morning forecast from AccuWeather meteorologist Matt Rindy.
3: It is going to be a nice day with sunshine and a few clouds. A good way to end the weekend with a high up to 85. We'll have mainly clear skies tonight with a low down to 69. Sunny to partly cloudy tomorrow, just a touch warmer with a high up to 87. Then quite warm on Tuesday, we'll have mostly sunny skies with a high up to 91. And then it turns quite hot on Wednesday. We'll have plenty of sun again with a high up to 98. And then mostly sunny Thursday with a high of 97. For WTOP, I'm meteorologist Matt Rindy.
26: 74 degrees in Upper Marlboro. 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
12: This is a Bloomberg Money Minute. It's one of the promises of artificial intelligence. Technology will take over the grunt work and leave humans free to do the more creative, high-order stuff. But even in Silicon Valley, the AI dream hasn't quite caught up with the reality.
24: It's no longer the human controlling the AI, but the AI controlling the human.
12: Natasha Mascarenhas covers venture capital and startups for Bloomberg News. She says the rapid AI build-out is leading to more burnout for the engineers who code the agents and the startup founders looking to monetize them.
24: It's not just working all hours. It's if we don't hit a multi-billion dollar revenue stream, not valuation, revenue, you know, by next year, our company is toast.
12: Now, hustle culture in big tech is nothing new. Elon Musk used to sleep on Tesla's factory floor. But Mascarenhas says the anxiety underneath the current AI hustle has a certain irony.
24: One developer I spoke to is the mother of two children who mentioned that she's often told by Claude Code to go to sleep and, you know, head to vacation.
12: From the Bloomberg Newsroom, I'm Nathan Hager on WTOP.
26: Just ahead, more on the breaking news of the morning, the death of South Carolina Republican Senator Lindsey Graham late last night. We will talk with WTOP contributor Scott McFarland, chief Washington correspondent for the Midas Touch Network next at 7:12.
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26: It's 7:14. Thanks for joining us on a Sunday morning. I'm Ian Crawford. The news was like a thunderclap on Capitol Hill very early this morning that South Carolina Republican Senator Lindsey Graham had died late last night. He turned just 70.

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1: He was to be a pivotal figure Wednesday, Ian, in the confirmation hearings of Todd Blanche to be U.S. Department of Justice Attorney General. Also a close ally of Donald Trump's after being among Trump's most ferocious critics back in 2016. This is, even by the Senate standards, a lion of the Senate.
2: He came to Washington in the Republican Contract with America wave back in 1994, established himself quickly as a hawk, and kept that right through his time in the House and then in the Senate. How did he influence foreign policy over his time?
1: I think that was one of the distinctive roles he's been playing recently as the hawk of the Senate Republican Conference and somebody who was vocally behind Trump's efforts in Iran, supporting Ukraine against the war of aggression from Russia. And he was, during the Bush administration, a pivotal figure advocating for the war in Iraq. This is somebody who has been on the Senate Armed Services Committee, has advocated for military, was a member of the military, a member of the JAG Corps. And that voice will be lost as Trump's ongoing effort to secure the nuclear material in Iran and wage war in Iran persists.
2: And you mentioned he did chair the Budget Committee in the Senate. He was also a member of the Senate Judiciary Committee, and they are going to be holding hearings, as you mentioned, on the Todd Blanche nomination later this week. What kind of a hole, regardless of party, what kind of a hole does this leave in the Senate?
1: We think they're going to do that, Ian, but they're down a vote with Mitch McConnell's absence. With the passing of Senator Graham, there are now two votes fewer for the Republicans in the Senate. And if they don't have the votes to confirm Todd Blanche, they will not proceed with votes to confirm Todd Blanche in the coming weeks. And other business could stall out, too. The margin for errors in this Congress are uniquely small. His absence means a lot for the blocking and tackling of Congress functioning this month. And as a leading voice on members of the issues involving the military, you don't just replace that, although South Carolina's governor will be entitled to appoint a temporary senator, and Senator Graham was up for re-election this year. They have to find some way to get somebody else on the ballot for November.
2: And that was supposed to be a pretty decent battle against a pediatrician on the Democratic side. A lot of reaction in the political world. What are you hearing this morning?
1: This is a shocker. I think, you know, we have surprises and we have shockers. This one characterizes as the latter. With the health of Mitch McConnell consuming so much of our energy, you know, nobody was paying attention, I suppose, to any health battle Senator Graham was facing. It seems to have been sudden. We know that because his office says it was sudden. He was traveling overseas just a few days ago. He was meeting with Vladimir Zelensky. He was in Eastern Europe. There are going to be questions about how all this came on, and there'll be questions about the response.
2: All right, Scott, thanks a lot. We'll be talking more about this as the days and weeks go on. Thanks for joining us this morning.
1: Thank you.
2: Scott McFarland is a frequent WTOP contributor and chief Washington correspondent for the Midas Touch Network. It is 7:18. Traffic and weather on WTOP and Joe Fox.
3: Ian, things are moving pretty well around the region. No issues on the Virginia side. 95 southbound, you are free and clear all the way down to the Richmond area. No problems on 66 headed out towards Front Royal and I-81. No problems on the Capitol Beltway or any of the roads inside it. Potomac and Anacostia River crossings look good. In the district, we're moving well. No festivals that we know of. We might have brief closure on 7th Street across the mall, but that's no big deal. You can switch over to 4th. And on the Maryland side, same story. No problems on 270 Capitol Beltway, Baltimore-Washington Parkway between the beltways, and the Chesapeake Bay Bridge is moving well with 2 lanes to the Eastern Shore and 3 lanes headed back. 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So what are you waiting for? 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You're in good hands with Allstate. I'm Joe Fox. Your next traffic in about 10 minutes.
2: Sunday morning coming down with this forecast from AccuWeather meteorologist Matt Rindy.
4: We are looking at a nice end to the weekend with sunshine and some clouds. We'll have a high up to 85. The clouds will be clearing out tonight with mainly clear skies. We'll have a low down to 69. Tomorrow it'll be sunny to partly cloudy. Another nice afternoon. High bumping up to 87. Then we're warming up on Tuesday with mostly sunny skies. We'll have a high of 91. And then Wednesday is going to turn quite hot. We'll have plenty of sunshine still with a high up to 98. If you're outside for any length of time, do be prepared for that type of heat. And it stays fairly toasty into Thursday as well. We'll have mostly sunny skies and a high up to 97. For WTOP.

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1: 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Just ahead, more on the death late last night, of South Carolina Republican Senator Lindsey Graham. And a Democratic senator wants answers after whistleblower complaints about renovation work at the Kennedy Center. That and more news in 90 seconds.
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1: It's 7:22. Breaking news, tributes pouring in for South Carolina Republican Senator Lindsey Graham, who died late last night. Israeli Prime Minister Benjamin Netanyahu described Graham as a great friend of Israel. South Carolina Governor Henry McMaster's described him as irreplaceable, though he will at some point have to name a successor to Graham's seat in the Senate. Graham was 71. We will bring you more details and analysis throughout the morning on WTOP. We should be joined by Capitol Hill correspondent Mitchell Miller about 7:30. Other news this morning, crash data showing that some new cars may not be the best option in keeping drivers and passengers safe. The Insurance Institute for Highway Safety released their latest round of ratings for the top safety pick. The requirement is a good or acceptable rating in pedestrian front test crashes and vehicle-to-vehicle evaluation. Jessica Germakian with the IIHS tells us why Cadillac, the CT5, the Lexus IS, the Nissan Kicks SUV, and the Toyota Tacoma pickup may have come up short.
6: A lot of vehicles struggle with our most recent crash test, our frontal crash test, where we have a rear occupant behind the driver. The rear seat is a challenge because we require a lot of flexibility in our rear seat. There are a lot of different people who sit back there, a lot of ways that we want to use our rear seat, including things like storing cargo. And so there are some challenges that go along with that in how you design the restraint systems and the seating. But the automakers are focusing their attention on it, and we see improvements every year.
1: By contrast, the Audi A6 sedan is among the top four 2026 models for safety. A Democratic senator is now raising questions about renovation work at the Kennedy Center. According to the Associated Press, Rhode Island Senator Sheldon Whiteside says whistleblowers allege the center's rushed construction projects in an effort to satisfy President Trump's preferences and to meet deadlines for high-profile events. The allegations include no-bid contracts, an $8 million flooring project awarded to a company with no previous experience in concert halls, and a newly installed bathroom floor that was reportedly torn out because of the color. The whistleblower disclosure also claims a recently renovated reflecting pool on the grounds is already peeling and may need to be rebuilt. White House has demanded answers and documents from the Kennedy Center by July 23rd. The Kennedy Center has not publicly responded to the allegations. World Cup tickets are cheaper after a couple of eliminations, but they still will cost you a pretty penny. Here is WTOP's Liz Anderson.
7: Resale prices for World Cup quarterfinal tickets dropped after the U.S. and Mexico were eliminated. Friday's match for the Spain-Belgium game, according to TickPick, were around $1,300. That was down from more than $3,200 before the U.S. lost to Belgium in the round of 16. A similar story for Saturday's England-Norway match. Ticks slid from $3,800 to $2,000 after England defeated Mexico for their quarterfinal slot. As of Friday, FIFA had roughly 1,200 seats on sale for the July 19 final in New Jersey. You may want to clutch your pearls or your wallet. They were about $7,300 for top deck sideline seats. Some interested buyers are calling it. Liz Anderson, WTOP News.
1: 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We will play the voice of someone you have heard in the news this week on WTOP. Be the first caller at 855-885-1035 to correctly identify the mystery newsmaker and win a pair of tickets to see the National Symphony Orchestra's Jerry Garcia Symphonic Celebration happening on September 4th at Wolf Trap. 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And here's Frank Hanrahan.
8: Two men's quarterfinals of the World Cup go into extra time, and Argentina outlasting Switzerland 3-1. Switzerland played a lot of the second half down a man, but Argentina prevails into the semis to face England. England also in extra time, beating Norway 2-1. Jude Bellingham with two goals for England. The other semifinal on Tuesday will be France versus Spain, and then on Wednesday, England versus Argentina. Some powerhouses, obviously, here in the Final Four at the World Cup. NWSL soccer, Trinity Rodman scores as the Washington Spirit go on the road and knock off the North Carolina Courage 2-0. In baseball, tough go again for the Nats. Lose 4-2 to the New York Yankees. Bullpen blows another save. James Wood did have his ninth leadoff homer of the year, 27th for the season. Curtis Meade also going deep, but only two runs in the first. That was it. Yankees go for the sweep on Sunday afternoon just after 1 o'clock. Baltimore beats Kansas City 6-1. Men's final all set for Wimbledon on Sunday morning. Top seed Jannik Sinner versus Alexander Zverev. Linda Noskova was the winner on the women's side on the green grass, as she takes out fellow countrywoman Karolina Mukova, 6-2, 5-7, 6-3. First Grand Slam trophy for Noskova. Again, Argentina and England picking up wins and advancing to the semis at the World Cup. Frank Hanrahan, WTOP Sports.
1: Just ahead, stunning news from the United States Senate, where the staff of Senator Lindsey Graham says the South Carolina Republican died last night at the age of 71. WTOP Capitol Hill correspondent Mitchell Miller will join us live with more next. It's 727.
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1: Traffic and weather and Joe Fox.
13: And the roads around the region largely clear. The only issue we've got now is a new one. This is going to be the northbound Baltimore-Washington Parkway leaving the district for the Beltway in Greenbelt, and it looks like a single lane taken out of service as you head north just inside the Beltway. Usually if there's a crash there, it is on the right side of the road. So again, use caution as you pass 410 New Carrollton for the Beltway. Otherwise, all the way around the region in the district, Maryland and Virginia, you are moving very, very well. 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I'm Joe Fox, your next traffic in about 10 minutes.
1: A mix of cloud and sun today with a high in the low to mid 80s. In Friendship Heights, a mix of cloud and sun, 74 degrees at 7:30.
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1: We are following a developing story from Capitol Hill this morning. South Carolina Republican Senator Lindsey Graham, a close ally of President Trump, has died. He was 71 years old. His death announced very early this morning after he had been taken to a D.C. hospital. Joining us live from Capitol Hill is WTOP Capitol Hill correspondent Mitchell Miller. Good morning, Mitchell.
15: Good morning.
1: And what do we know so far about the death of Lindsey Graham at this point?
15: His office initially said he died after a brief and sudden illness. Now, we have learned through various reports and scanners from the D.C. emergency services that responders were apparently called to his home last night. There are indications that those called to his Capitol Hill home were there for a person in cardiac arrest. We'll probably get more details in connection with all that surrounded this. But he had just turned 71, as you said, earlier in the week, and he had traveled to Ukraine last week with plans to return to the Senate as lawmakers return into session in the coming week. So this, of course, comes on the heels of Kentucky Senator Mitch McConnell being rushed to a D.C. hospital just a few weeks ago. He remains in the hospital amid questions about his health. So it's really remarkable that Senator Lindsey Graham is no longer with us. He had actually been scheduled to appear on NBC's Meet the Press this morning, presumably to talk about the return of Congress as well as his trip to Ukraine.
1: Now, as I mentioned earlier, I described it as a thunderclap, a stunning development this morning. What does this mean for the balance of power in the Senate right now?
15: Right now, it means that the Republican majority drops to 52-47. And with no indication that Senator McConnell will be back on Monday, at least at this point, that would effectively drop it to 51-47. Now, this is also having a ripple effect through various parts of the Senate, because Senator Lindsey Graham, of course, having been in the Senate for more than 20 years, had a lot of influence. He was the chair of the Senate Budget Committee. He was also going to take part in a big hearing coming up this week for the nominee for Attorney General, Todd Blanche. He had also served as the Judiciary Chairman in the Senate. So this is somebody who has had a very large presence, as you know, in the upper chamber, dealing with issues related to foreign policy. As I mentioned, he had been in Ukraine. He was very much a defense hawk, as they say, always pressing to make sure that the United States really pushed ahead with its presence overseas and in foreign policy. So this does have a big impact in the Senate, because this is somebody who loomed large on a lot of issues there.
1: South Carolina Governor Henry McMaster earlier this morning described Graham as irreplaceable, but ultimately it will be up to Governor McMaster to name a replacement. What does this mean going forward, in addition to naming a successor and the upcoming Senate election in South Carolina this fall?
15: Right. So Senator Graham was actually running for re-election. He was expected to be re-elected. This obviously throws that all into disarray, but there is a formal process, and in South Carolina, the governor, Henry McMaster, will appoint someone. We'll have to see who that might be. There's a whole host of possibilities there, including business people, people that have actually served here in the House, but that complicates matters if they pull people from the House. So we'll have to see what happens there. But that person person would then be appointed through early January. And then in connection with his general election, Graham actually beat several challengers for his nomination for his fifth term, which he was seeking. So now they're going to have to hold a special primary in South Carolina under its laws. That must be held very soon, actually, by August 11th, according to state election laws. That would find a replacement for Senator Graham. Of course, that person would be largely favored to get elected in South Carolina, which is a very red state. But again, a lot of different things happening here. And by the way, I would add that this is a different situation than in Kentucky, where people have wondered about what would happen if Senator McConnell died. In right now in Kentucky, the Democratic governor there cannot appoint somebody to temporarily replace him.
1: Okay, last question for you, Mitch. Senator Graham had a long career in the Senate. Before that, four terms in the House. It may be asking you to transcribe the Bible on the head of a pin, but how can you summarize that career and his political legacy?
15: Right. I mean, it's really quite a career. He was really a political legend in South Carolina. He first came to the Senate in 2002. He was, as I mentioned, seeking his fifth term. He actually ran for president in 2016 and did not support Donald Trump in that election. Many people may forget that. But of course, he became very close to President Trump over the years and actually became a very close golfing buddy of his, and that allowed him to get into the White House with a lot of influence on these issues that he really, really cared about. And that's what I think his legacy is going to relate to. It's going to be his push for U.S. foreign policy, having a very vigorous presence around the world. Of course, he was good friends at the time with Senator John McCain. Both of them traveled on many, as they call them, CODELs, trips across the world with all kinds of lawmakers. So he's been very influenced, had an oversized influence on the issue of foreign policy. And Donald Trump, as we've been reporting, issued a statement very early this morning, clearly shocked by the news, as everyone has been. He says he was always working and was a true American patriot. Lindsey will be greatly missed. We will have to see what happens as we move forward in connection with memorial and remembering Lindsey Graham and on a formal basis in connection with his funeral. But right now, really, Washington is in shock this morning that Lindsey Graham has died at the age of 71.
1: Okay, you have a very full plate for yourself today. Thanks a lot for taking the time to join us this morning.
15: You bet.
1: That is WTOP Capitol Hill correspondent Mitchell Miller. We will continue to follow the news on the death of Lindsey Graham as the morning wears on. And also coming up in money news, finding fun is getting tougher for Americans. 737.
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13: And largely quiet around the region. No problems on the Virginia side, 95, 66, the Capitol Beltway, and 395 all look great. Whatever we had on the Baltimore-Washington Parkway resolved very quickly in Maryland. No issues now as you head from New Carrollton in towards Greenbelt and then continuing up towards BWI Marshall Airport. 95 also moving well between the beltways. No problems on 270, the Chesapeake Bay Bridge, two lanes to the east, three lanes to the west, moving without delay. 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I'm Joe Fox. Your next traffic in about 10 minutes.
1: And the forecast from AccuWeather meteorologist Matt Rendy.
0: We will have a mixture of sun and clouds today. A nice afternoon with a high up to 85. Tonight, the skies will be clearing out with a low down to 69. Plenty of sunshine tomorrow. Another nice afternoon with a high of 87. Does become a little bit warmer on Tuesday with mostly sunny skies. We'll have a high of 91. And then quite hot on Wednesday. Plenty of sunshine still with a high of 98. And then mostly sunny on Thursday with a high of 97. For WTOP, I'm meteorologist Matt Rindy.
1: Matt's forecast from the P.J. 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
22: There is a shortage of opportunities to do that, to go have fun with other people, from sports to live concerts to nightlife.
17: Take out affordability, it's also a question of access.
22: We've lost something like 2,000 golf courses over the last two decades, 7,000 bars and nightclubs. Americans own more than a million fewer boats. It's expensive to open a new summer camp. It's almost impossible to open a new beachfront resort or marina.
17: The Bureau of Labor Statistics says the U.S. has lost a fifth of its movie theaters and almost a third of its bowling alleys since 2001. From the Bloomberg Newsroom, I'm Charlie Peloton, WTOP.
1: 741, tributes are pouring in for South Carolina Republican Senator Lindsey Graham, who died here in D.C. late last night. Israeli Prime Minister Benjamin Netanyahu describing Graham as a great friend of Israel. South Carolina Governor Henry McMaster is describing him as irreplaceable. Graham was 71, and we will bring you more details and analysis on his death on WTOP throughout the morning. There is other news to share with you. A teenager is dead after a shooting in Northeast D.C. last night. D.C. police say they arrived on Gale Street between Minor Elementary School and the Rosedale Recreation Center just before 8:30. They found a teenage boy shot, unconscious, not breathing, and pronounced dead at the scene. Police now looking for someone they'd like to speak to, another teenager in connection with this killing. Person they're looking for also describes the teenage boy last seen riding a black bike on 16th Street at Rosedale Street, wearing a black T-shirt and black pants. They're asking anyone who knows where he is to call D.C. police. 12% of people in their early 30s now say they live with a parent. That's according to a study from Realtor.com, and it's the highest share in recent record. For many young people, the difference between remaining at home and starting their lives on their own is often just 1 year. There are sharp differences between 26-year-olds and everyone else under that age in the study. Washington Post reporter Jennifer Weil tells WTOP is what is setting that group apart.
23: They were 23, and they were maybe some of them just at the point that they had their first jobs and first paychecks, and they were looking to buy a home, some of them, the ones who were getting started fastest, and they were able to take advantage of really low mortgage rates. And by the time people a year or two younger were looking, mortgage rates were far higher.
1: More than two-thirds of those living at home did have their own job. Coming up on WTOP, we continue to follow the latest breaking developments in the death late last night of South Carolina Senator Lindsey Graham at his home in D.C. He was 71. The latest from ABC just ahead at 743.
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1: It's 7:45. Thanks for spending some of your Sunday morning with us. I'm Ian Crawford.
25: This is a special report from ABC News. I'm Brian Clark. Senator Lindsey Graham has suddenly died. The 71-year-old Republican from South Carolina had just returned from a trip to Ukraine. ABC's Jay O'Brien has more.
26: Washington, D.C. EMS dispatched to Graham's home on Saturday night for a man in apparent cardiac arrest. At 2 in the morning Sunday, Graham's office putting out this statement saying the senator died from a brief and sudden illness. Adding Senator Graham's family appreciates prayers at this time and asks for privacy during this incredibly difficult period.
25: President Trump, who was once criticized by Graham during the 2016 campaign before becoming one of his strongest supporters, called him a patriot. South Carolina Governor Henry McMaster called Graham irreplaceable. He will have to select an interim senator to fill Graham's seat until his term ends in January. South Carolina Republicans will hold a special primary to fill his spot on the ballot. This is ABC News.
1: More on the life, death, and legacy of South Carolina Senator Lindsey Graham as the morning wears on here at WTOP. There is other news to tell you about this morning. The United States has attacked Iran over an Iranian strike on a vessel in the Strait of Hormuz. The strike early this morning set a container ship ablaze and forced its crew to abandon ship. Iran apparently responded with strikes targeting Bahrain, Kuwait, Qatar, the United Arab Emirates, and Oman. The new crossfire in the Persian Gulf comes after President Trump suggested an interim deal and ceasefire in the Iran war was over. More from the AP's Julie Walker.
27: U.S. and Iranian leaders exchanging threats as their interim deal to end the war faces new challenges. President Trump taking to social media, threatening further missile attacks on Iran. This follows calls for his assassination at the funeral of Iranian Supreme Leader Ayatollah Ali Khamenei. Iran's new leader, Mujtaba Khamenei, vowing Saturday to avenge his father's death. Meanwhile, the U.S. has been demanding Iran make a public statement saying the Strait of Hormuz is open and ships won't be attacked. The country's foreign minister is in Oman, which is on the other side of the strait, for talks. I'm Julie Walker.
1: The New York Times reports the Trump administration has subpoenaed several of its journalists after their reports over security concerns with the new Air Force One. The Times says the subpoenas aim to force the reporters to testify before a federal grand jury this coming Wednesday. No immediate response from the White House or the Justice Department for comment. Washington Post reporter Perry Stein telling WTOP the Trump administration is often quicker to target reporters in leak investigations than White House's past.
28: They would try all these other venues to conduct a leak investigation, perhaps meaning like interviewing all these government employees first and, you know, rely on journalists as the last resort, if ever. So this is a different stance.
1: The jet, was gifted by Qatar to Trump last year. It went into service formally last week. The Times reports the plane lacks some advanced security features of the older Air Force Ones. President Trump denies that there are any safety concerns with the plane. Quick look at the top stories we're working on for you this morning. Senator Lindsey Graham has died. His office posted a statement on social media very early this morning saying Graham died Saturday evening after what they call a brief and sudden illness. Cases of a parasite that's causing gastrointestinal discomfort is on the rise, apparently in Maryland and Virginia. Keep it here for full details on these stories in the minutes ahead. Traffic and weather on WTOP and Joe Fox.
13: And two new crashes in the region. Let's get started in Maryland, southbound Route 5 Branch Avenue under Allentown Road. We've got one with a ensuing police investigation. This is going to take up the right side of the road. Stay to the left to get by. Might see some extra light flashing lights there. So slide to the left. Give those folks room to do their work and you'll be fine. Headed down to the 301 merge in Brandywine. Rest of Maryland looking good. No problems on the Baltimore-Washington Parkway, Bay Bridge, 95-270, or the Capitol Beltway. Over in Virginia, we've got a new one coming in. This will be on Linton Hall Road in Gainesville, just south of 29. It's one overturned right in front of Holy Trinity Church, just at Limestone Drive. Police are on their way to that, so please use extreme caution if you are headed out to any services in the area of Linton Hall Road. If you are headed to the Pooler Park, Manny and Olga's is open and delivers. 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I'm Joe Fox. Your next traffic in about 10 minutes.
1: And the Sunday forecast from AccuWeather meteorologist Matt Rindy.
0: A decent end to the weekend with a mixture of sun and clouds. We'll have a high up to 85. Then tonight, skies will be clearing out with a low down to 69. Tomorrow, it'll be sunny to partly cloudy. Another nice afternoon with a high bumping up to 87. Does turn a little bit warmer on Tuesday. We'll have plenty of sunshine with a high of 91, and that's a precursor to the heat on Wednesday. Still plenty of sunshine and a hot afternoon with a high up to 98. Mostly sunny on Thursday, high 97. For WTOP, I'm meteorologist Matt Rindy.
1: 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Coming up on WTOP, more on the developments all morning long into the death of South Carolina Republican Senator Lindsey Graham. And not all that cargo was produce. More on a different kind of drug bust in Texas and more news in 90 seconds.
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1: It's 7:53. We continue to follow the morning's breaking news. The political world is stunned this morning by the death late last night of South Carolina Republican Senator Lindsey Graham. On Truth Social this morning, President Trump called Graham one of the greatest people and senators I have ever known. That's a quote. Graham was 71, and we will bring you more details and analysis on WTOP throughout the morning. In other news, a driver and six kids expected to be okay after a crash in Glendale. The crash happened at the intersection of Glendale Boulevard and Daisy Lane just after 7 o'clock last night. Prince George's County Fire and Rescue posting on X that one of the two cars involved flipped over with the driver and kids inside. A spokesperson for Prince George's County Police say the six younger passengers were taken to an area hospital with minor injuries. The adult driver, who police say also had minor injuries, decided against going to the hospital. No one in the other car was injured, and police say they are still investigating. In Texas, a massive drug bust was hidden among a bunch of leafy greens.
9: Customs and Border Protection officers making a major drug bust last week during an inspection of a commercial tractor trailer hauling cabbage at the far port of entry bridge near the southernmost part of Texas. A canine inspection and some non-intrusive imaging leading officers to a hidden load inside the trailer. All in all, 477 packages were seized containing just under 1,200 pounds of cocaine with an estimated street value of over $10 million.
1: That is Fox's Paul Stevens. It's 7:54.
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1: 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The World Cup Final Four is set. Here's Frank Hanrahan.
12: And then there were four left in the Men's World Cup after Argentina and England picking up wins. Argentina getting by Switzerland in extra time. Same going for England, 2-1 over Norway. Other semifinal on Tuesday, France and Spain, and then Argentina versus England on Wednesday. NWSL soccer, Trinity Robin with the goal as the Spirit go on the road and beat North Carolina Courage 2-0. In baseball, the Nationals blow another late lead, 2-0. They allow the Yankees hit 3 homers out in the 8th inning. So 2-0 lead turns into a 4-2 deficit. That's how it ends. Nats have dropped 2 straight back to 500. James Wood, though, his 9th leadoff homer, 27th of the season. Also, the Nats getting word that Foster Griffin is indeed an all-star. The lefty at 10-2 so far this season gets in because another player was injured. So the Nats have 3 players repping in the all-star game next week in Philadelphia. Baltimore beats Kansas City 6-1. Big day of tennis on Sunday morning. Men's final. Top seed Jannik Sinner versus Alexander Zverev. On the women's side, it was Lena Naskova of Czech Republic winning, taking out fellow countrywoman Karolina Mukova 6-3 in the third set. Frank Hanrahan, WTOP Sports.
1: Thank you, Frank. Coming up, Capitol Hill waking up this morning to learn that one of their colleagues is dead. South Carolina Senator Lindsey Graham died suddenly last night, apparently at his Capitol Hill home. He was 71 years old. What we know so far, and traffic and weather in 60 seconds.
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1: Traffic and weather and Joe Fox.
13: Ian, roads are flowing quite freely around the region. No issues on the major freeways, 95, 66, the Beltway in Virginia, all looking good. We do have a crash out in Gainesville. This is going to be actually in Bristow on southbound Linton Hall Road right after Limestone Drive. Lots of police activity there, so do slow down and follow their direction. Over on the Maryland side, no issues whatsoever. 270, 95 between the beltways. Baltimore-Washington Parkway, the Bay Bridge, and the beltway itself look good. Do still have the crash working southbound Route 5, Branch Avenue, under Allentown Road. The WTOP Traffic Center is presented by Window Nation. 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I'm Joe Fox. Your next traffic in about 10 minutes.
1: And the forecast from AccuWeather meteorologist Matt Rindy.
0: It is going to be a nice end of the weekend with sunshine and a few clouds. We'll have a high up to 85. Tonight's going to be mainly clear with a low down to 69. Sunny to partly cloudy tomorrow, high up to 87. Then a little bit warmer on Tuesday with mostly sunny skies. We'll have a high of 91. For WTOP, I'm meteorologist Matt Rindy.
1: Mighty thick clouds, but the sun is breaking through every so often. It is 74 degrees in Friendship Heights.
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1: Good morning, I'm Ian Crawford. Coming up, more on the life and legacy of Senator Lindsey Graham. The South Carolina Republican died late last night from a brief and sudden illness. Also ahead,
2: ways to avoid getting a case of parasite-induced cyclosporiasis. I'm Jenny Glick.
6: The sphere proposed for National Harbor won't be as big as the one in Vegas, but it'll still be big. I'm Sandy Kozell.
1: Someone is blowing the whistle over no-bid contracts being let at the Kennedy Center.
17: This is such a magnificent place, and right in the middle of Washington, D.C., it's magical.
18: Have you been there? I'm Jenny Alexander.
19: From ABC News, I'm Brian Clark. Senator Lindsey Graham, who advocated for a stronger U.S. foreign policy across more than 20 years in the Senate, died suddenly Saturday night. ABC Stephen Portnoy has the latest from Washington.
20: Paramedics were called to the senator's home here in D.C. on a report of a man suffering chest pains. Hours later, his office said Lindsey Graham died from a brief and sudden illness. The 71-year-old was just in Ukraine 2 days ago, visiting with President Volodymyr Zelensky. He was due to appear on NBC's Meet the Press this morning. President Trump on social media calls his ally and frequent golfing partner a true American patriot and one of the greatest people and senators I have ever known.
19: In a statement, President Zelensky said Graham was here with our people when it was most needed. As for the political ramifications, ABC's Jay O'Brien has more.
21: South Carolina's governor will now appoint an interim senator to fill Graham's seat until his term ends in January. Graham was running for re-election, so Republicans in South Carolina now have to hold a special primary to fill his spot on the ballot.
19: Democrats in Maine are looking for a new Senate candidate for different reasons. Graham Plattner, the party's Senate nominee, dropped out after being accused of sexual assault, which he denies. Democrats say they'll hold a convention July 25th and say they're still optimistic about ousting the Republican Senator Susan Collins. The state party executive director, Devin Murphy Anderson, said,
22: "We have a very real situation in this country where women have had their reproductive rights stripped away from them. That is because of Susan Collins' vote to confirm Justice Brett Kavanaugh. She is not escaping that history."
19: The deal to end the Iran war appears to be falling apart, says ABC's Selena Wang.
23: The U.S. and Iran are trading attacks once again, just hours after talks wrapped up in Oman. And those talks were focused on reopening the Strait of Hormuz. But clearly, no breakthroughs were made, with Iran yet again firing on a ship in the strait.
19: And Iran says the strait is closed. 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
1: 8:02 Sunday morning, July 12th. Right now, 74 degrees out there. Partly cloudy today. Highs getting up into the mid-80s. Good morning. I'm Luke Lugert. And the top stories we're following for you this hour. And, of course, we are following that breaking news. We're learning that Senator Lindsey Graham of South Carolina has died. His office posted a statement on social media saying he died last night after a brief and sudden illness. The office has not provided additional details about the Republican senator, who was 71 years old. In a statement, his office said, "Senator Graham's family appreciates prayers at this time and asks for privacy during this incredibly difficult period. He's been serving in the Senate since 2002 and was running for a fifth term. He had been a close ally of President Donald Trump and has advised the president on numerous issues, most notably foreign policy." The president posted to Truth Social that Senator Lindsey Graham was one of the greatest people and senators that he has ever known.
3: He was always working and was a true American patriot. It's 8:03. Cases in Maryland and Virginia have been on the rise. WTOP's Jenny Glick with how to avoid this parasite.
2: The cyclosporiasis outbreak is caused by a parasite found on fruit and vegetables contaminated with fecal matter. The CDC reports one of the best ways to avoid it is to scrub firm fruits and vegetables with a clean produce brush, cut off rotting and damaged areas before consuming, and vigorously wash hands before and after prep. The outbreak has mostly been centered in Michigan, but 31 states have reported cases, and numbers have been trickling up in both Maryland and Virginia. Signs you could have it include explosive diarrhea, cramps, and nausea. Jenny Glick, WTOP News.
3: President Donald Trump's proposed triumphal arch would be 250 feet tall. WTOP Sandy Cosell reports the sphere that's proposed for National Harbor would rise even higher than that.
6: First concrete details about the Sphere Entertainment venue have emerged as the people behind the project work through the approval process with Prince George's County. Hannah Ziegler wrote about what she's learning for the Washington Business Journal, and it includes a height of 302 feet.
4: Hopefully that height definitely stays a little bit more consistent and does not try to eclipse some of the biggest buildings in the region, because that would have just been insane, almost double the height of the MGM National Harbor building.
6: The Sphere would be about 4 miles from Reagan National Airport as the crow fly, so the FAA would have to weigh in. The Maryland facility would have seating for 6,000 and include parking facilities across more than 14 acres just north of MGM National Harbor. Sandy Cosell, WTOP News.
3: Democratic senator is raising new questions about renovation work at the Kennedy Center. According to the Associated Press, Rhode Island Senator Sheldon Whitehouse says whistleblowers are alleging that the center rushed construction projects in an effort to satisfy President Donald Trump's preferences and meet deadlines for high-profile events. According to White House, the allegations include no-bid contracts, an $8 million flooring project awarded to a company with no previous concert hall experience, and a newly installed bathroom floor that was reportedly torn out because of its color. The whistleblower disclosures also claim a recently renovated reflecting pool on the grounds is already peeling and may need to be rebuilt. White House has demanded answers and documents from the Kennedy Center leadership by July 23rd. The Kennedy Center has not publicly responded to these allegations. The blooms are already drawing a crowd at Kenilworth Aquatic Gardens, even though the annual Lotus and Water Lily Festival is still a week away. WTOP's Jimmy Alexander tells us many of those visiting were thinking the same thing.
7: It does not feel like you're in D.C.
8: It doesn't feel like you're in a city at all.
17: This is such a magnificent place, and right in the middle of Washington, D.C., it's magical.
24: D.C. resident Barbie Halstead Worrell loves visiting the national park along the Anacostia River, which has been called an oasis of lily pads and blossoms.
17: It stretches on as far as the eye can see. The birds are singing. Dragonflies are out. It's wonderful.
25: Well, some of them, the petals had fallen off, so it kind of looked like a shower.
24: Zadie Harris is 10 years old.
25: Some of them that were bloomed, it was really pretty, like they were pink or white, and the inside was yellow.
24: Zadie is visiting along with her parents.
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8: It was her idea. I'm going to take credit. When we tell everyone what we did this weekend, I'm going to say it was all my idea.
24: From Northeast D.C., Jimmy Alexander, WTOP News.
3: 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Coming up on WTOP, how to talk to your youngsters about money, traffic, and weather, 60 seconds.
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3: Traffic and weather on WTOP. We go to Joe Fox in the traffic center.
11: Luke, good morning. Still remains largely quiet around the region. The only two issues that we're watching right now, southbound Route 5 under Allentown Road, had a crash and associated police activity taking up the right side of the road. As you're heading southbound, northbound looks fine. And the rest of Maryland, no issues on the major roadways. And over in Virginia on Linton Hall Road, this is in Gainesville, just south of 29 by about a mile at Limestone Drive or near Limestone Drive. Looks like it's northbound Linton Hall Road. We had a crash involving one overturn with a significant police and EMS response there. So do use caution as you're navigating around those emergency vehicles. If you're selling your car, watch out for fake payments, unsafe meetups, and endless haggling, or you could just sell it to Fitzgerald and know exactly who you're dealing with. 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I'm Joe Fox, your next traffic in about 10 minutes.
3: And we get our forecast from Matt Rindy.
12: A decent end to the weekend with a mixture of sun and clouds. We'll have a high up to 85. Then tonight, skies will be clearing out with a low down to 69. Tomorrow, it'll be sunny to partly cloudy. Another nice afternoon with a high bumping up to 87. Does turn a little bit warmer on Tuesday. We'll have plenty of sunshine with a high of 91. And that's a precursor to the heat on Wednesday. Still plenty of sunshine and a hot afternoon with a high up to 98. Mostly sunny on Thursday, high 97. For WTOP, I'm meteorologist Matt Rindy.
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13: 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They're teaching them how to master it. Nasima McElroy is founder of the personal finance platform Financially Intentional. She tells the Associated Press that parents should normalize talking to even young children about money.
16: When you're at the grocery store, when you travel, give them a budget. Have them actually put their hands on it so that they understand how it works, but also expose them to investing so they can see how fast money grows once it's working for them.
13: Acorns Early, Greenlight, and Busy Kid are among the most popular family personal finance apps. From the Bloomberg Newsroom, I'm Amy Morris on WTOP.
3: Coming up on WTOP, Iran and the U.S. trade strikes as mediators try to salvage peace negotiations. We're going to be discussing with Mario Mancuso, a former Pentagon official, just a few moments right now. It's 8:12.
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3: It's 8:13. I'm Luke Luger. Thanks again for being with us. The U.S. has launched more strikes on Iran after they struck a cargo vessel in the Strait of Hormuz that set that cargo ship on fire. U.S. Central Command says they've hit 140 targets in this morning's strikes, and Iran has responded with strikes on numerous Gulf states. We bring on Mario Mancuso, a former Pentagon official and senior fellow at the Hudson Institute. And Mario, before we dive into what's going on in Iran, first, just a moment to reflect on Senator Lindsey Graham, who had a lot of influence on the foreign policy decisions of the past 20 years. Just tell us a little bit about him.
5: Oh, well, sure. Well, Luke, good morning. And my thoughts and prayers go out to Senator Graham's family. May he rest in peace. Senator Lindsey Graham was, you know, one of the leading voices for a much more assertive and aggressive foreign policy. He managed to be that and at the same time be one of President Trump's most important allies in Congress. I mean, he's obviously a fixture in Washington, leading voice on issues, obviously, issues like Iran and Russia and Israel and Ukraine. He'll be missed. He'll be missed by many on Capitol Hill. And he was one of the sort of remaining voices for conservative internationalism.

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1: This week has been a busy week. Iran fired on 3 commercial vessels in the Strait of Hormuz. Obviously, the United States retaliated with 3 sort of rounds of strikes that were quite significant. The ceasefire is over. President Trump has said as much. And by that, I mean what was signed in sort of June 17th, that was supposed to inaugurate a 60-day period whereby the United States and Iran would negotiate a more durable peace. That entire framework is over if you believe the words of the president. That doesn't mean the prospects for a durable peace are over. However, the prospects for a durable peace were never high to begin with, and they're probably at the lowest point that they have been. Let's remember that the reason the MOU was signed, the primary reason the MOU was signed, was to reopen the Strait of Hormuz. Now, we're about halfway through that initial 60-day period, not quite halfway through, but almost halfway through. And the Strait isn't open yet. And so I think it's fair to say that the ceasefire is over. Talks continue to happen. The Pakistanis and the Omanis in particular are engaged. But it doesn't seem that we're in a materially different place than we were in a couple of months ago.
2: We are hearing that some in Iran want to get back to the table to make a deal. Is there a path forward to diplomacy in the near term?
1: I think it's even harder now. Okay. I mean, there's always a path, but I think that's even harder now. First, the Hormuz has not been resolved. Hormuz was literally and metaphorically the bottleneck to more effective diplomacy, but it is contested today. The Iranians clearly do not want to go back to the status quo, and that is a serious point of contention. Moreover, the United States has reimposed sanctions. So the Iranians are obviously going to contest that. The internal power dynamics in Iran are also fluid. And obviously, this past week saw the funeral ceremonies for the former supreme leader. And so it's been quite a difficult week. I think the fundamentals around the circumstances that would permit negotiation are not ideal at the moment. But one can see returning to negotiations perhaps sometime soon. But again, I think these negotiations would look very different, again, if we believe what the administration has been saying about the ceasefire, than the framework that the MOU had instituted in late June.
2: Mario, we just have about 30 seconds. How specific and credible are these alleged assassination plots against the president?
1: The president has clearly been a target for a long time. I think based on public reports, there's some sourcing that the Israeli government had provided the intelligence. I don't know how credible those are. I think the reports that the president is a target are highly credible, and I would imagine those threats are even higher today and will remain candidly. And I hope I'm wrong on this. High for the rest of his life. When I was struck by the funeral ceremonies this week, the crowds, this explicit calls for vengeance, I'm well aware that there's an aspect to this as sort of performance art by the regime. On the other hand, this is a different regime. This is a regime that I think clearly has set out for itself to leave a mark, and there is no doubt that whether any specific report was credible is sort of not as important, but whether or not the president is a target of the Iranian regime, I think that is absolutely clear.
2: Mario, thank you for joining us this morning.
1: Thank you.
2: That was Mario Mancuso, former Pentagon official and senior fellow at the Hudson Institute. We go to Joe Fox in the traffic center.
3: Luke in Virginia, looks like authorities have cleared the crash on Linton Hall Road, or at least the emergency vehicles are gone, so we should be moving again there. Again, do use some caution. Linton Hall Road, just south of Limestone Drive, is where the crash was reported. Follow any police direction through that area. The rest of the region, 66, 95, are all moving well in Virginia. No problems on 270, 95, or the Bay Bridge in Maryland. Route 5 of Branch Avenue southbound around Allentown Road. At last check, it was still the right side taken up with the police activity surrounding a crash that was taking up the right lane. So just stay

0: 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I'm Joe Fox. Your next traffic in about 10 minutes.
1: And we get our forecast from Matt Rindy.
2: We are looking at a nice end to the weekend with sunshine and some clouds. We'll have a high up to 85. The clouds will be clearing out tonight with mainly clear skies. We'll have a low down to 69. Tomorrow it'll be sunny to partly cloudy. Another nice afternoon. High bumping up to 87. Then we're warming up on Tuesday with mostly sunny skies. We'll have a high of 91. And then Wednesday is going to turn quite hot. We'll have plenty of sunshine still with a high up to 98. If you're outside for any length of time, do be prepared for that type of heat. And it stays fairly toasty into Thursday as well. We'll have mostly sunny skies and a high up to 97. For WTOP, I'm meteorologist Matt Rindy.
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13: Marion Barry had the vision to say that in Washington, D.C., every young person who wants a job in the summer is going to get a job.
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3: Some pretty pennies, about $7,300 for Category 2 seats for the final on July 19 in New Jersey. Looking back at Friday's match for the Spain-Belgium game, prices were around $1,300, according to TickPick, down from more than $3,200 before the U.S. lost to Belgium in the round of 16. A similar story for Saturday's England-Norway match. Prices dropped from $3,800 to $2,000 after England defeated Mexico for their quarterfinal slot. FIFA was also selling other tickets, Category 1, the most expensive tier, from more than $19,000 to over $32,000. Dave Johnson, voice of DC United and WTOP Sports Director Emeritus, and our Jenny Glick talked about it Saturday.
14: People said, well, why do they charge that much? 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Or why do people resell them? 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
1: 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Here's Frank Hanrahan.
14: Two men scored the finals of the World Cup, going to extra time, and Argentina outlasting Switzerland 3-1. Switzerland played a lot of the second half down a man, but Argentina prevails into the semis to face England. England also in extra time, beating Norway 2-1. Jude Bellingham with two goals for England. The other semifinal on Tuesday will be France versus Spain, and then on Wednesday, England versus Argentina. Some powerhouses, obviously, here in the Final Four at the World Cup. NWSL soccer, Trinity Rodman scores as the Washington Spirit go on the road and knock off the North Carolina Courage 2-0. In baseball, tough go again for the Nats. Lose 4-2 to the New York Yankees. Bullpen blows another save. James Wood did have his 9th leadoff homer of the year, 27th for the season. Curtis Meade also going deep, but only two runs in the first. That was it. Yankees go for the sweep on Sunday afternoon just after 1 o'clock. Baltimore beats Kansas City 6-1. Men's final all set for Wimbledon on Sunday morning. Top seed Jannik Sinner versus Alexander Zverev. Linda Noskova was the winner on the women's side on the green grass, as she takes out fellow countrywoman Karolina Mukova, 6-2, 5-7, 6-3. First Grand Slam trophy for Noskova. Again, Argentina and England picking up wins and advancing to the semis at the World Cup. Frank Hanrahan, WTOP Sports.
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15: South Carolina Senator Lindsey Graham has died just days after his 71st birthday. I'm Mitchell Miller, today on The Hill.
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1: Traffic and weather on WTOP, and we go to Joe Fox in the traffic center.
0: Luke, we've got a tough situation on 66 westbound in Centerville. Two left lanes taken up by a crash that is around a curve under the overpass at the end of the interchange for 28. Folks are coming up on it at very high speed. It's a single lane to the right getting by, plus the merge lane from southbound 28. Joining 66 is pinched by some more police activity on the shoulder. Be very careful. Westbound on 66 at route between routes 28 and 29 in Centerville. Elsewhere, you're moving. No other issues around the region. Still working the crash. Route 5 southbound Branch Avenue under Allentown Road. 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I'm Joe Fox. Your next traffic in about 10 minutes.
1: And right now, we're going to see the best day of the weekend. It's going to be nice with some times of sun and clouds. High's going to get up into the mid-80s. Right now, it's 76 degrees at DuPont Circle, 75 in Germantown, 75 degrees in Annandale. It's 8:30.
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1: Good morning. I'm Luke Luger. Pablo Rocco's our producer. The top stories we're following for you today. Stunning news this morning from Capitol Hill. South Carolina Senator Lindsey Graham has died. He's been rushed to a D.C. hospital after paramedics responded to a call to his home for a man dealing with chest pains. His office says he died after a, quote, brief and sudden illness. Graham was 71. WTOP's Mitchell Miller has more on the life and legacy of the longtime Republican lawmaker.
15: Senator Graham had recently returned from a trip to Ukraine, where he had met with Ukrainian leader Volodymyr Zelensky.
2: Good visit with the president, right?
11: Yeah, I think that we had really a good meeting.
2: Great briefing by your intel folks.
15: Graham, who turned 71 last Thursday, was known for his keen interest in promoting U.S. foreign policy and a strong defense. He urged President Trump to remain tough with Iran. The president calls Graham a true patriot, and praise for him is pouring in from lawmakers. After serving in the House, Graham was elected to the Senate in 2002. He was most recently the chair of the Senate Budget Committee and had served previously as the chair of the Senate Judiciary Committee. Graham briefly ran for president in 2016 and initially didn't support Donald Trump, but eventually became a close ally. His death leaves Republicans with a 52-47 majority. South Carolina's governor will appoint his temporary replacement, and a special election is to be held for a new GOP nominee next month. Graham had been seeking his fifth term in the Senate. On Capitol Hill, Mitchell Miller, WTOP News.
1: Senior Washington correspondent of The Independent, Eric Garcia, says Graham's foreign policy stance will be remembered the most.
22: He was the most vocal supporter in the United States Senate of President Trump's war in Iran. He was an outspoken supporter of Israel at a time when support for Israel was declining on both sides of the aisle. He held fast. He was an adamant supporter of the Iraq war, an adamant supporter of the Afghanistan war, vocally criticized the Biden administration's withdrawal from the war. And that was really a defining through line throughout his tenure in the United States Senate, because he changed on a lot of other subjects.
1: Again, Lindsey Graham was 71 years old. The conflict in the Middle East wages on as Iran strikes another ship in the Strait of Hormuz. Retaliation has come from the U.S.
23: The U.S. and Iran trading new blows after Iran struck another ship in the Strait of Hormuz early Sunday. Tehran claims it was navigating an unapproved route and that the vital waterway is now closed until further notice. The U.S. confirms a civilian crew member is missing and the Cyprus-flagged vessel is unable to continue its journey due to fire and extensive damage. The U.S. responded by striking about 140 targets in southern Iran, including missile and drone sites, naval capabilities, and surveillance equipment. Iran retaliated with attacks on U.S. assets in Jordan, Qatar, Bahrain, Kuwait, and the UAE. This new wave of violence following a week of escalating strikes between the two countries.
1: It's Fox's Marianne Rafferty there. Mediators are working to revive peace talks between the two nations. Iran's foreign minister meeting with his Omani counterpart yesterday. Members of the press are in uproar after the Trump administration sent federal agents to subpoena New York Times reporters. Stems from the reporting on the new Air Force One gifted to the president by Qatar. Those reporters found that Trump couldn't fly straight home from a NATO meeting in the new plane because it lacked some defensive features. Washington Post reporter Perry Stein tells WTOP it's rare, but the government has put pressure on journalists in leak probes before.
24: Recently, the Washington Post had a reporter as well as the journal who were called to testify in a grand jury. And the outlets fought that. And ultimately, the DOJ withdrew a subpoena. That was this administration. And we can go back to Judith Miller in the Times and, you know, around the Iraq war. And there were fights around those.
1: One of the Times' top lawyers, David McCraw, said the White House actions should, quote, shock the conscience of every American. Maine's state Democratic Party announced it will hold what it calls a transparent and inclusive convention later this month to name a candidate for Senate to replace Graham Plattner. This week, Plattner ended his campaign, which had been dogged by sexual misconduct and other allegations against him.
25: By law, Democrats have just about 2 weeks to fill Plattner's place on the ballot. At least seven candidates have already thrown their hats in the ring. And now the Democrats here in this state say that they will have a convention on July 25th to pick Plattner's replacement. Some of those hopefuls are already campaigning. Dr. Nirav Shah, who ran Maine's CDC during the COVID pandemic, pitching himself to take on Maine Senator Susan Collins, who Democrats view as a vulnerable Republican this year. Jake O'Brien, ABC News, Maine.
1: Meta may soon be facing a multi-billion dollar fine from the European Union after regulatory findings concluded that Facebook and Instagram were designed with the intent of being addictive.
4: The European Union now accuses the company of breaching its social media law. In preliminary findings, the European Commission says Meta is not doing enough to protect users from the physical and mental harms of its platform's addictive designs. If the findings are confirmed, Meta could be liable to pay a fine worth up to 6% of its global annual revenue. In a statement, Meta says it disagrees with the findings, adding in part, quote, "Since this investigation began, we rolled out teen accounts that automatically protect teens and put parents in control, allowing them to block access to Instagram at night and cap daily screen time at just 15 minutes.
1: That's Fox Business's Connor Hansen there. This investigation comes amid a global crackdown on social media safety for youngsters. Coming up after traffic and weather, you may get more diamond sparkle for your money, and then...
6: Prince George's County says no to data centers, at least for now. In Largo, I'm John Doman.
1: 836.
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1: 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We go to Joe in the traffic center.
0: Luke, things on 66 West in Centerville are getting a little bit more complicated. We've actually had two separate crashes. The first one's going to be immediately after 28, taking up the two left lanes, and you're getting by a single lane to the right as folks coming down from Dulles Airport on 28 merge into 66. And then the second one will be after 29, which is only about a half mile later, and that's going to take up the two right lanes. So follow police direction. Take your time getting through Centerville on 66 West. The express lanes are not affected. 66 East is not affected. And volume is fairly light, so there's not much of a delay. You just want to slow down and take your time getting through that little stretch in Centerville. The rest of the area is looking pretty good right now. No problems on 95, including the Occoquan River right now. The Beltway looks good in both Virginia and Maryland. No problems on the river crossings, 270, 95, and the Beltway in Maryland all look good. And the Bay Bridge is wide open with two lanes headed to the Eastern Shore. 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I'm Joe Fox. Your next traffic in about 10 minutes.
1: 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And we go to Matt Rindy with our forecast.
27: It is going to be a nice day with sunshine and a few clouds. A good way to end the weekend with a high up to 85. We'll have mainly clear skies tonight with a low down to 69. Sunny to partly cloudy tomorrow, just a touch warmer with a high up to 87. Then quite warm on Tuesday, we'll have mostly sunny skies with a high up to 91. And then it turns quite hot on Wednesday. We'll have plenty of sun again with a high up to 98. And then mostly sunny Thursday with a high of 97. For WTOP, I'm meteorologist Matt Rindy.
1: Right now, 76 in Alexandria, 76 in Penn Quarter, 76 also in Columbia. Money news on WTOP. Here's Courtney Donahoe.
28: This is a Bloomberg Money Minute. Thinking about buying a diamond ring for your sweetheart?
3: prices could be heading lower. Industry giant De Beers is said to have made some of the deepest price cuts ever to the diamonds it sells. It's a far cry from the company's famous pitch.
5: The diamond engagement ring. How else could 2 months' salary last forever? A diamond is forever. De Beers.
3: Now that 2 months' salary might stretch a little further, and price cuts could mean deals for diamond shoppers. The $80 billion industry has been under severe strain. The move from the world's biggest diamond miner comes as luxury spending slows, and lab-grown diamonds continue to rise in popularity. Tariffs in the U.S. and the Middle East conflict have added even more pain for the industry. De Beers produced fewer than 22 million carats last year. That's down from almost 35 million carats 4 years ago. The exact scale of the price cuts from De Beers is not immediately clear. From the Bloomberg Newsroom, I'm Courtney Donahoe on WTOP.
1: It's 8:41, and congratulations to Claude from Clinton. Claude knew this hour's mystery newsmaker was D.C. Mayor Muriel Bowser. Claude just won a pair of tickets to see the National Symphony Orchestra's Jerry Garcia Symphonic Celebration. Visit WTOP.com, search contest for more information. A new study from Realtors.com is shedding light on issues of affordability and independence for young people. It shows more than 25 million people aged 35 and under are living at home with their parents. That's higher than it was during COVID. A lot of it comes down to housing costs and supply, two issues Congress tries to address in that bipartisan bill that became law over the weekend. But a Washington Post reporter, Jennifer Weil, tells WTOP experts say they're not sure what effect that legislation will actually have.
8: It contains many, many different ideas, some of which will probably be more effective than others. The basic idea is we haven't built enough housing in this country really for decades, since the recession in 20 years ago plus.
1: Again, that was Washington Post reporter Jennifer Weil there. Gas stations have evolved from simple pit stops into actual destinations, and a new concept coming to California aims to take that idea even further.
13: A luxury gas station called Maggie's Refuel is set to open its first location in Beverly Hills in 2027. The concept comes from Cantor's Deli owner Alex Cantor, who hopes to reinvent the convenience store with barista-made coffee, fresh pastries from local bakeries, premium soft serve, EV chargers, and specialty snacks, all alongside the gas pumps. Inspired by convenience stores in Japan and highway stops in Italy, the company says this is just the beginning, with plans to expand if the first location proves drivers are ready for a more upscale stop on the road. The concept is already sparking debate online, with supporters calling it a fresh take on the neighborhood gas station, while skeptics joke it's simply Buc-ee's for Beverly Hills.
1: That is Fox's Matt Murphy there. Prince George's County is the latest jurisdiction to ponder data centers and whether the pros outweigh the cons. WTOP's John Doman says the council took the next step toward a long-term moratorium.
6: The public had plenty to say for and against data centers.
14: There's no way data centers aren't having an oversized impact on our energy supplies, the stability of our grid.
16: These are real jobs that are on the line, and we ask that data centers be part of your pro-growth agenda.
6: After nearly an hour of testimony and then more than a half hour of discussion among themselves, the council voted to impose a 2-year moratorium on hyperscale data centers, at least until the council can come up with a comprehensive plan for them, something council chair Crystal Oriata says will be debated later this year.
17: It could be that it's completely banned. It could be that regulating and looking at community benefits agreements and looking at how labor is brought to the table. It could be looking at the zoning.
6: In Largo, John Dome in WTOP News.
1: Coming up on WTOP, South Carolina Senator Lindsey Graham has died after what his office called a brief and sudden illness. We'll learn more with ABC News 844.
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1: It's 8:46. I'm Luke Luger. Thanks for being with us. South Carolina Republican Senator Lindsey Graham died last night after what his office describes as a brief sudden illness. He had just turned 71 last week. Staff made the announcement early this morning on social media, but provided no other information. ABC News correspondent Jim Ryan joined WTOP's Ian Crawford with the latest.
20: We know that there was a call for paramedics at the home in Washington, D.C. of Lindsey Graham. We know that through his address, property records, the paramedics arrived. They found a person in cardiac arrest. They described him as a 73-year-old, but he's actually 71. We know then that he died on the way to the hospital. So that's where it stands. We know that he, of course, had been to Ukraine. He just completed his 10th trip to Ukraine. He came back saying he felt really optimistic about where things stood in his attempt to end the war with Russia.
21: I've never been more optimistic than I am today that we have the formula to end this war. Help Ukraine be more lethal. Let those supporting Russia to know it's going to be a price to be paid if you keep doing it.
20: He was first elected to public office in 1992 when he won a seat in the South Carolina House. He then went on to four terms in the U.S. House before he was elected to the Senate in 2002, sworn in 2003, and that's where he's been ever since. But he has faced some tough challenges. Perhaps his toughest challenge was the current one going into the midterm, facing a challenge from a Democrat who felt confident and polling showed that she had a decent chance of beating him.
22: Now, looking back at Lindsey Graham's career, particularly on the public stage, to describe him as a hawk, I think, would maybe be underselling it. Is that going to be his sole legacy, or what else will Lindsey Graham be remembered for?
20: Well, yeah, I think that's certainly a big part of it. And certainly his trip to Ukraine last week is one indicator of that. In 2016, he was one in that heavy field of Republicans, including Donald Trump. Ted Cruz was there. I mean, we had this long list of people, Marco Rubio. He was very critical of Donald Trump. But after the election, he signed on as kind of a backer of Trump and was one of his staunchest supporters here in the last few years. He's seen as a longtime public servant from South Carolina. The GOP and President Trump are now praising him this morning.
22: Now, there has been a lot of time for reaction to come in, but what reaction are we hearing to Graham's death this morning?
20: Well, Volodymyr Zelensky, the president of Ukraine, was quick to react. He said that he was staunch, deeply saddened by the news. He called Graham a true defender of freedom, a staunch advocate of the people of Ukraine. Israeli Prime Minister Benjamin Netanyahu reacted to the news, saying that the senator was a dear friend. He says Israel has lost one of the greatest friends, and America has lost a great patriot. He says, Netanyahu does, that in Lindsey Graham, he has lost a true beloved friend.
1: Again, that is ABC News correspondent Jim Ryan. Traffic and weather on WTOP. We go to Joe Fox in the traffic center.
0: Luke, still looking at the cameras at the crash in Centerville on 66 westbound just after 28. Only a single right lane getting you through there, so there is a delay building as you're headed eastbound 66. They've also now taken up the right side of the express lane, which you come up on at speed. It's reasonably well marked, but again, use caution going through there. I think they may have cleared the secondary crash right around the 29 interchange about a half mile later that was on the right side of the road, but do keep your eyes peeled after you break away from the first crash under 28. The rest of the region looking pretty good. No problems on any of the major freeways in Virginia or Maryland. The Bay Bridge looks good. All of our district streets look good. And the Potomac and Anacostia crossings are moving well. 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I'm Joe Fox. Your next traffic in about 10 minutes.
1: Matt Rindy has our forecast.
4: We are looking at a nice end of the weekend. We will have still a few clouds in the area, but there will be sunshine as well with a high climbing up to 85. Tonight, high pressure will lead to more clearing with clear skies overall. We'll have a low down to 69. Then tomorrow, with sunny to partly cloudy skies, we'll have another nice afternoon with a high bumping up to 87. Does turn a little bit warmer on Tuesday with mostly sunny skies and a high up to 91. And that's a precursor to the heat on Wednesday. It is going to be quite hot. We'll have plenty of sunshine still. We'll have a high climbing up to 98, a few thermometers reaching around 100. And then on Thursday, it's still going to be fairly toasty with mostly sunny skies and a high of 97. For WTOP, I'm meteorologist Matt Rindy.
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5: 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I'm Kate Ryan.
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1: Now that more than 45,000 signatures have been submitted to D.C.'s Board of Elections to ban the sale of a French dish in the district, the verification process begins. WTOP's Kate Ryan has more.
5: Foie gras, regarded as a delicacy, is the fattened liver of a duck or goose produced through force feeding the animal.
26: And that's what makes this product uniquely cruel compared to the rest of the animal industry.
5: That's Anvar Ruziev with Pro Animal DC, the organization that led the drive for Ballot Initiative 86, which would ban the sale or distribution of products produced through force-feeding birds, including foie gras. More than 45,000 signatures were submitted to the D.C. Board of Elections. If enough signatures are validated, the measure could go to voters in November. Opponents say targeting foie gras is unfair and that there are other forms of raising animals for food that are cruel. Ruziev says,
26: we are considering other campaigns currently once this one is over, but those are yet to be announced.
5: Kate Ryan, WTOP News.
1: 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We go to Steve Dresner.
3: Good morning, Luke. We'll start with tennis. Get your mimosas and Prosecco ready for breakfast at Wimbledon. Coming up this morning at 11 o'clock, we'll have the men's final. It'll feature defending champion and number one world ranked Jannik Sinner facing number two seed Alexander Zverev. The last time they played at the Madrid final back in May, Sinner took less than an hour to rout Zverev in straight sets. Over to baseball, yes, it did happen again. Nats relief pitching fell apart in the late innings yesterday against the Yankees. Nats led it 2-0 going into the eighth. Blake Butera's relievers gave up three home runs in the span of four New York batters. Yankees went on to beat the Nats 4-2. This is the fourth time the Nationals have given up a go-ahead homer in the eighth or later in their last 16 games. They dropped the first two games of this three-game set. This afternoon, Kate Cavalli gets a start for the Nats. Staying with baseball, Nats pitcher Foster Griffin has been named to the NL All-Star team. He replaces now injured Pirates pitcher Braxton Ashcraft. A great story coming from yesterday's baseball draft. Montgomery County native Chris Hacopian, who played at Churchill, selected 11th overall by the Nats. Well, Copian spent two seasons at Maryland before transferring to Texas A&M. And next hour, we'll hear from Chris about how life has come full circle from being a kid at Nats Park to now being part of the Nats locker room. Steve Dresner, WTOP Sports.
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1: We go to Joan, the traffic center.
0: Luke, looking at I-66 westbound in Centerville, still the two left lanes taken away from you right after Route 28. Single right lane getting by, also some activity on the shoulder. I think that the secondary crash after 29 has dissipated, so you should be okay. But keep your head on a swivel until you get at least to Bull Run, and you'll be moving well on out towards Front Royal. 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I'm Joe Fox. Your next traffic in 10 minutes.
1: And we go to Matt Rindy with our forecast.
4: It is going to be a nice end of the weekend with sunshine and a few clouds. We'll have a high up to 85. Tonight's going to be mainly clear with a low down to 69. Sunny to partly cloudy tomorrow, high up to 87. Then a little bit warmer on Tuesday with mostly sunny skies. We'll have a high of 91. For WTOP, I'm meteorologist Matt Rindy.
1: Right now it is 76 degrees at Reagan National, 76 at BWI Marshall, 74 degrees at Dulles.
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1: Good morning. I'm Luke Lugert. Coming at up, reaction is pouring into this morning's top story. South Carolina Senator Lindsey Graham died late last night at the age of 71.
14: What to do to protect yourself from a diarrhea-inducing parasite? I'm Jenny Glick.
16: More about the concept for a Sphere Entertainment venue at National Harbor. I'm Sandy Kozell.
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2: I'm Brian Clark, Washington, D.C., waking up to the news that Senator Lindsey Graham died suddenly at 71. His fellow South Carolina Republican in the Senate, Tim Scott, says,
11: America lost a statesman, but I lost a friend.
2: He died of what his office calls a brief and sudden illness. ABC's Stephen Portnoy has more.
12: The news is stunning to his colleagues. Lindsey Graham was just in Ukraine late last week. He was due to appear on Meet the Press this morning. The president on social media calls his congressional ally and frequent golfing partner one of the greatest people and senators I've ever known. In addition to his four terms in the Senate and four terms in the House, Graham also served for over three decades in the Air Force and Air Force Reserve, retiring with the rank of colonel. He was a national security hawk who argued for action against Iran and said in 2022 that Vladimir Putin should be taken out.
2: EMS was called to Graham's Washington, D.C. home last night for a report of a man experiencing chest pains. U.S. Central Command says the Strait of Hormuz is open. Iran says it's closed after the two countries once again exchanged fire. U.N. Ambassador Mike Waltz told ABC's This Week,
17: I think Iran is still very much of the mindset that it can use the global economy as some type of leverage.
2: And ABC Selena Wang says there's an ongoing flare-up between the two sides, jeopardizing the peace agreement.
18: Before these latest strikes, U.S. officials were actually optimistic about talks. In fact, a senior U.S. official said on Friday that the Iranians had privately told President Trump's advisors they screwed up and made a mistake in shooting at those ships. But now the fighting has resumed.
2: The World Cup semifinals are set after Argentina's 3-1 win in extra time over Switzerland. They will play England in Atlanta on Wednesday. England beat Norway in extra time. Tuesday's first semifinal features France against Spain. 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
21: It's 9:02 on Sunday morning, July 12th, 74 degrees, a mix of cloud and sun today, with a high temperature in the mid-80s. Good morning, I'm Ian Crawford. Top story we're following for you this morning, some of it you heard on ABC. He was a hawkish Capitol Hill voice who first opposed Donald Trump for the Republican presidential nomination 10 years ago, only to become a powerful Trump ally on topics like Iran. South Carolina Republican Senator Lindsey Graham died last night after what his office is describing as a brief and sudden illness. He turned 71 just this past Thursday. His staff made the announcement early this morning on social media, but provided no other details about Graham's death. Several news outlets citing police scanner audio reporting that D.C. Fire and EMS was called to his Capitol Hill home late Saturday night for what was being described as cardiac arrest. Graham had recently returned from Ukraine, where he had met with that country's president. He was scheduled to appear on NBC's Meet the Press later this morning. He was elected to the Senate from South Carolina in 2002 after serving four terms in the House, where he backed policies aimed at isolating the country and limiting its missile and nuclear program. But after Trump won the nomination, Graham became an ardent supporter and a longtime hawk on Iran. Reaction from his colleagues in the Senate has been quick and heartfelt. Virginia Democrat Mark Warner just within the last hour writing that he and Graham disagreed over plenty, but that Graham was a fierce advocate of causes he supported, including the nation's security and members of the armed forces. Graham was chair of the powerful Senate Budget Committee and was running for re-election this fall. Again, South Carolina Republican Senator Lindsey Graham, dead at the age of 71. Stay with WTOP throughout the morning and throughout the day for more details and analysis of his life and career. There is other news to share with you at 9:04, and though Michigan seems to be the epicenter of the outbreak, 31 states, including Virginia and Maryland, are seeing cases of the parasitic illness cyclosporiasis. WTOP's Jenny Glick with more.
22: Known for its unfortunate consequence of explosive diarrhea, the CDC and area departments of health are continuing to monitor cases of cyclosporiasis. What to do? Inspect your produce and cut out damaged areas. Scrub firm fruit and veggies like melon and cucumbers before eating, and wash your own hands before and after prep. The CDC says you do not need to rewash bag salad. While uncomfortable, so far the parasite has not claimed lives, though it has led to more than 80 hospitalizations. Jenny Glick, WTOP News.
21: It is 9:05. D.C. Mayor Muriel Bowser has announced a package of bills meant to protect affordable housing in the city and to modernize housing laws. Bowser made the announcement on the comprehensive package on Friday. The Housing Investment Protection Act has multiple aims. One is to provide more support to tenants during unit repairs and rehabilitation. It also clarifies the right of a housing provider to access those units in order to make repairs. It also establishes an eviction case hearing deadline of 60 days. Meantime, the Illegal Occupancy Enforcement Amendment Act would revise the short-term rental law to clarify that guests have no lawful rights to remain after their agreed-upon stay is over. It would also give police tools they need to remove people who remain in vacation or short-term rentals after their term ends. The Washington Business Journal has seen details of the proposed $1 billion National Harbor Sphere. WTOP Sandy Kozel has more.
7: The Sphere is going to be basically directly adjacent, directly north of MGM National Harbor.
16: Anna Ziegler, a reporter with the Washington Business Journal, tells WTOP she's seen the first concrete details of the planned project. She was surprised at first to see a plan for the height to reach 480 feet, but then she learned the round part itself would actually be 170 feet high for a total of just over 300.
7: It includes, you know, whatever the sea level of MGM is plus the actual height of the MGM National Harbor building.
16: The flagship Sphere in Las Vegas is 366 feet tall and seats 18,000 people. The smaller version in Maryland would seat 6,000. The project is still in the pre-application status phase with the Prince George's County Planning Department. Sandy Kozel, WTOP News.
21: The annual Lotus and Water Lily Festival is still a week away, but that didn't stop crowds from heading to Northeast D.C. and to the Kenilworth Aquatic Gardens. WTOP's Jimmy Alexander reports some there had to remind themselves where they were.
9: You wouldn't really think this was technically in D.C.
10: George Shaw from Rockville says this is his first time at the Aquatic Gardens.
9: It's fabulous. It really is. So far, it's beautiful.
10: For those who've never made the trip, Kenilworth Aquatic Gardens is a national park along the Anacostia River where ponds built more than a century ago are filled with blooming lotus and water lilies.
20: And then the marsh year-round if you want to come see amazing birds and wildlife.
10: Lauren Wustenberg has called the district home for the last 4.5 years.
20: My favorite thing about living in Washington, D.C. is being able to get access to the Anacostia River bike trail. It's an easy 6-mile bike ride to come out here to Kenilworth, and it's something I do a couple times a week.
10: The Lotus and Water Lily Festival kicks off next Saturday and runs through Sunday and features art, music, and cultural programs. From Northeast D.C., Jimmy Alexander, WTOP News.
21: Just ahead, more on the death last night of South Carolina Republican Senator Lindsey Graham. And in money news, the AI boom driving long hours and anxiety in Silicon Valley. Traffic and weather in 60 seconds.
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21: Traffic and weather on WTOP. Joe Fox watching the wheels.
0: And we are still looking at the crashes on 66. And I do say crashes plural. That is because we finally got eyes on the second one on 66. So let's take a ride out 66 west into Centerville. The first crash, they are starting to clear now. But as of right now, it is still the left two lanes blocked directly under Route 28. And then as you round the curve headed towards 29, that one is clogging the exit or the entrance ramp. But it's going to only take up the right shoulder. If you stay to the left after you get past the first crash, you'll be moving well. No problems the rest of 66 out through Manassas and Gainesville and towards Front Royal. 95 is looking good. Just a little bit of a slowdown across the Occoquan River, but nothing to write home about, especially at this hour. No problems crossing the Potomac and Anacostia Rivers, 270, 95, and the Baltimore-Washington Parkway in Maryland look good. And no problems on the Chesapeake Bay Bridge, two lanes to the eastern shore. 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I'm Joe Fox. Your next traffic in about 10 minutes.
21: AccuWeather meteorologist Matt Rindy has the Sunday forecast.
3: It is going to be a nice day with sunshine and a few clouds. A good way to end the weekend with a high up to 85. We'll have mainly clear skies tonight with a low down to 69. Sunny to partly cloudy tomorrow, just a touch warmer with a high up to 87. Then quite warm on Tuesday, we'll have mostly sunny skies with a high up to 91. And then it turns quite hot on Wednesday. We'll have plenty of sun again with a high up to 98. And then mostly sunny Thursday with a high of 97. For WTOP, I'm meteorologist Matt Rindy.
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4: This is a Bloomberg Money Minute. It's one of the promises of artificial intelligence. Technology will take over the grunt work and leave humans free to do the more creative, high-order stuff. But even in Silicon Valley, the AI dream hasn't quite caught up with the reality.
5: It's no longer the human controlling the AI, but the AI controlling the human.
4: Natasha Mascarenhas covers venture capital and startups for Bloomberg News. She says the rapid AI build-out is leading to more burnout for the engineers who code the agents and the startup founders looking to monetize them.
5: It's not just working all hours, it's if we don't hit a multi-billion dollar revenue stream, not valuation, revenue, you know, by next year, our company is toast.
4: Now, hustle culture in big tech is nothing new. Elon Musk used to sleep on Tesla's factory floor, but Mascarenhas says the anxiety underneath the current AI hustle has a certain irony.
5: One developer I spoke to is the mother of two children who mentioned that she's often told by Claude Code to go to sleep and, you know, head to vacation.
4: From the Bloomberg Newsroom, I'm Nathan Hager on WTOP.
21: Still to come this morning, more on the breaking news. The death of Senator Lindsey Graham, the Republican from South Carolina, late last night. We'll talk with WTOP contributor Scott McFarland, chief Washington correspondent for the Midas Touch Network, next. It's 9:12.
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21: 9:14. Glad we could spend some of a Sunday morning together. I'm Ian Crawford. The news was like a thunderclap on Capitol Hill early this morning that South Carolina Republican Senator Lindsey Graham had died late last night. He turned 71 just last week, his staff making the announcement of his death on social media just after 2 o'clock this morning. WTOP contributor Scott McFarland, chief Washington correspondent for the Midas Touch Network, joined us earlier with a closer look.
1: It appears to have been a sudden illness, according to his office, potentially a cardiac arrest that he suffered last night here in Washington, D.C. He's back here in D.C. as the Senate regathers tomorrow ahead of a very busy week. Lindsey Graham is a legend of South Carolina politics. He's kind of a legend of the Senate, a senior member of the panels on which he sits, chairman of the Senate Budget Committee. He was to be a pivotal figure Wednesday, Ian, in the confirmation hearings of Todd Blanch to be U.S. Department of Justice Attorney General. Also a close ally of Donald Trump's after being among Trump's most ferocious critics back in 2016. This is, even by the Senate's standards, a lion of the Senate.
21: He came to Washington in the Republican contract

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1: Wage war in Iran persists.
2: And you mentioned he did chair the Budget Committee in the Senate. He was also a member of the Senate Judiciary Committee, and they are going to be holding hearings, as you mentioned, on the Todd Blanche nomination later this week. What kind of a hole, regardless of party, what kind of a hole does this leave in the Senate?
1: We think they're going to do that, Ian, but they're down a vote with Mitch McConnell's absence. With the passing of Senator Graham, there are now two votes fewer for the Republicans in the Senate. And if they don't have the votes to confirm Todd Blanche, they will not proceed with votes to confirm Todd Blanche in the coming weeks. And other business could stall out too. The margin for errors in this Congress are uniquely small. His absence means a lot for the blocking and tackling of Congress functioning this month. And as a leading voice on issues involving the military, you don't just replace that, although South Carolina's governor will be entitled to appoint a temporary senator, and Senator Graham was up for re-election this year. They have to find some way to get somebody else on the ballot for November.
2: And that was supposed to be a pretty decent battle against a pediatrician on the Democratic side. A lot of reaction in the political world. What are you hearing this morning?
1: This is a shocker. I think, you know, We have surprises and we have shockers. This one characterizes as the latter. With the health of Mitch McConnell consuming so much of our energy, you know, nobody was paying attention to any health battle Senator Graham was facing. It seems to have been sudden. We know that because his office says it was sudden. He was traveling overseas just a few days ago. He was meeting with Vladimir Zelensky. He was in Eastern Europe. There are going to be questions about how all this came on, and there'll be questions about the response.
2: That is Scott McFarlane, a WTOP contributor and chief correspondent for the Midas Touch Networks. Top stories we're following this morning. The breaking news overnight that South Carolina Republican Senator Lindsey Graham died late last night after what his office describes as a brief and sudden illness at the age of 71. Elsewhere, Iranian drones have struck some sites in Oman. The Sultanate's state news agency reports and air raid sirens have gone off in Bahrain for a third time today. Keep it here for full details on these stories in the minutes ahead. Traffic and weather on WTOP and Joe Fox.
3: Ian, look, taking a look at 66 in Centerville as we have been for the last half hour. So everything has now been moved over to shoulders. The first crash is completely gone. No trace of it as you go under Route 28. And then after 28, that has been moved over to the right shoulder. Volume is light enough that even folks slowing down to take a look aren't causing too much trouble. The only volume delay we've got in the region right now is going to be 95 southbound across the Occoquan. That's no surprise to longtime listeners. All lanes are open, just a little bit slow crossing the Purple Heart Bridge. Over in Maryland, everything is moving well. 270, 95, the Beltway, and the Chesapeake Bay Bridge are all looking good. 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I'm Joe Fox. Your next traffic in 10 minutes.
2: And the forecast from AccuWeather meteorologist Matt Rindy.
4: We will have a mixture of sun and clouds today. A nice afternoon with a high up to 85. Tonight, the skies will be clearing out with a low down to 69. Plenty of sunshine tomorrow. Another nice afternoon with a high of 87. Does become a little bit warmer on Tuesday with mostly sunny skies. We'll have a high of 91. And then quite hot on Wednesday. Plenty of sunshine still with a high of 98. And then mostly sunny on Thursday with a high of 97. For WTOP, I'm meteorologist Matt Rindy.
2: It's been a battle between the sun and the clouds all morning long. The clouds winning the battle right now. It's 76 in Leesburg and 76 in Bowie. Georgetown with 77 degrees. 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Trusted same-day service, 7 days a week. And coming up on WTOP, we will bring you more on the death of South Carolina Senator and one-time Republican presidential hopeful Lindsey Graham. He died last night at the age of 71. And a whistleblower is making some serious allegations about the Kennedy Center renovations, and a Democratic senator wants some answers. That and more news in 90 seconds.
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8: It is 9:22. We continue to follow the breaking news of the morning. Senator Lindsey Graham has died. His office posted a statement on social media very early this morning saying that Graham had died Saturday evening after a brief and sudden illness. Graham was running for a fifth term in the Senate this year. His Democratic opponent, Dr. Annie Andrews, issued a statement this morning expressing her condolences and gratitude for Graham's service to the state of South Carolina. Stay with WTOP throughout the day for more details, reaction, and analysis. It is 9:23, and new crash data shows some new cars may not be the best option in keeping drivers and passengers safe. The Insurance Institute for Highway Safety released their latest rounds of ratings for the top safety pick. The requirement is an acceptable or good rating in pedestrian front crash tests and vehicle-to-vehicle evaluation. Jessica Dermakian with the IIHS tells us why vehicles like the Cadillac CT5, the Lexus IS, the Nissan Kick SUV, and the Toyota Tacoma all came up short.
9: A lot of vehicles struggle with our most recent crash test, our frontal crash test, where we have a rear occupant behind the driver. The rear seat is a challenge because we require a lot of flexibility in our rear seat. There are a lot of different people who sit back there, a lot of ways that we want to use our rear seat, including things like storing cargo. And so there are some challenges that go along with that in how you design the restraint systems and the seating. But the automakers are focusing their attention on it, and we see improvements every year.
8: On the flip side, the Audi A6 sedan is among the top four of 2026 models in safety. World Cup tickets are cheaper after a couple of eliminations, but you're still going to shell out quite a pile just to get a ticket. Here's WTOP's Liz Anderson.
10: Resale prices for World Cup quarterfinal tickets dropped after the U.S. and Mexico were eliminated. Friday's match for the Spain-Belgium game, according to TickPick, were around $1,300. That was down from more than $3,200 before the U.S. lost to Belgium in the round of 16. A similar story for Saturday's England-Norway match. Ticks slid from $3,800 to $2,000 after England defeated Mexico for their quarterfinal slot. As of Friday, FIFA had roughly 1,200 seats on sale for the July 19 final in New Jersey. You may want to clutch your pearls or your wallet. They were about $7,300 for top deck sideline seats. Some interested buyers are calling it. Liz Anderson, WTOP News.
8: 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And Steve Dressner is here, ready for breakfast at Wimbledon.
11: You got your croissant ready, or in my case, maybe your egg white omelet?
8: I've got myself a little muffin here, a little egg, and I'm all set to go.
11: Until the pizza comes later on. Coming up this morning at 11 o'clock, we have the men's singles final, featuring number one Jannik Sinner against the second seed Alexander Zverev. It'll be a good one. Again, that'll get underway at 11 o'clock. Baseball Nats back to work this afternoon, trying to salvage at least one of this three-game set series against the Yankees. Cade Cavalli on the mound for the Nats against the Yankees. 1:35 start over on 1500 AM. And yesterday, baseball draft, and what a day for Montgomery County's Chris Hacopian, who played his ball at Churchill High School, later spent two seasons at Maryland before transferring to Texas A&M. And for the 21-year-old infielder, life has certainly come full circle.
2: It was so cool. I mean, I've been to that park, I mean, countless amount of times growing up as a fan, but actually walking through the dugout where the players walk and onto the field, it's just a different feeling. It's a different view. And I mean, it's so exciting. I mean, that's exactly where I want to be.
11: Baseball certainly run in his family. Copian's father, Derek, played at Maryland and produced the best single-season numbers in Terps history. This was back in 1992. American League action, Orioles look to build upon their three-game winning streak. They'll host Kansas City at Camden Yards. That'll be a 1:35 start. Steve Dresner, WTOP Sports.
8: Thank you, Steve. Coming up on WTOP on this rather eventful Sunday morning.
5: Washington stunned today by the death of longtime Republican Senator Lindsey Graham. I'm Mitchell Miller, today on The Hill.
8: What we know so far is just ahead. It's 9:27.
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8: Thanks for bringing us along on Sunday morning at 9:29. We update traffic and weather, and here's Joe Fox.
19: Ian, the top things we're looking at right now in Virginia, everything is clear on 66. You're moving well through Centerville past the earlier crashes. No issues on 66 or the Capitol Beltway 95, a brief slowdown across the Occoquan River. Over in Maryland, the major roads are clear. We did have a caller alert us. You want to use extreme caution at Central Avenue and Kettering Drive. There was a crash that took out the traffic lights there. Police should now be on the scene, but use caution as you're headed through Bowie on Central Avenue. If you need better rest, let Mattress Firm's sleep experts match you with the perfect bed at the 4th of July sale. They make sleep easy. I'm Joe Fox. Your next traffic in about 10 minutes.
8: A mix of sun and cloud today with a high temperature in the low and mid 80s. That's pretty much what we have right now. A mix of sun and clouds, each getting the upper hand every so often and then giving it back. In Friendship Heights, 74 degrees at 9:30.
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8: Good morning, I'm Ian Crawford. Pablo Rocco is our producer. The top story we're following for you this morning. The news landed like a thunderclap this morning that longtime South Carolina Senator Lindsey Graham had died. Paramedics rushed to his Capitol Hill home last night, responding to a call for a man in cardiac arrest. His office, very early this morning, issued a statement on social media saying that he had died following a brief and sudden illness. Lindsey Graham was 71. WTOP Capitol Hill correspondent Mitchell Miller has more on Graham, who served in Congress for more than three decades.
0: Senator Graham had visited Ukraine this past week and was upbeat after meeting with its leader, Volodymyr Zelensky.
1: I've never been more optimistic than I am today that we have the formula to end this war.
0: The Republican lawmaker had been scheduled to appear today on NBC's Meet the Press. He was a longtime proponent of a muscular U.S. foreign policy and one of the most influential lawmakers on issues of international affairs, which included his support for the war with Iran. President Trump has issued a statement saying Graham was always working and was a true American patriot. Fellow lawmakers are also praising Graham, who was first elected to the Senate in 2002 after serving in the House. He ran for president in 2016 and initially didn't support Donald Trump. He eventually became a strong political ally, but that was tested after the January 6th attack on the Capitol.
1: Trump and I, we've had a hell of a journey. All I can say is count me out. Enough is enough.
0: But Graham later reconnected with President Trump and became one of his strongest allies, often getting out on the golf course with him. South Carolina's governor will appoint a temporary replacement for Graham, who had been seeking a fifth term in the Senate. On Capitol Hill, Mitchell Miller, WTOP News.
8: And stay with WTOP throughout the day for more details and analysis on the life and legacy of Senator Lindsey Graham. It's 9:32, and there is other news to tell you about this morning. The United States has attacked Iran over an Iranian strike on a vessel in the Strait of Hormuz. The strike early Sunday set a container ship ablaze and forced its crew to abandon ship. Iran apparently responded with strikes targeting Bahrain, Kuwait, Qatar, the United Arab Emirates, and Oman. The new crossfire in the Persian Gulf comes as President Trump suggested that an interim deal and ceasefire in the Iran war was over. More from the AP's Julie Walker.
22: U.S. and Iranian leaders exchanging threats as their interim deal to end the war faces new challenges. President Trump taking to social media, threatening further missile attacks on Iran. This follows calls for his assassination at the funeral of Iranian Supreme Leader Ayatollah Ali Khamenei. Iran's new leader, Mujtaba Khamenei, vowing Saturday to avenge his father's death. Meanwhile, the U.S. has been demanding Iran make a public statement saying the Strait of Hormuz is open and ships won't be attacked. The country's foreign minister is in Oman, which is on the other side of the strait, for talks. I'm Julie Walker.
8: Maine's Democratic Party says it will hold what it calls a transparent and inclusive convention later this month to name a new candidate for the U.S. Senate. It comes after former nominee Graham Platner ended his campaign, which had been dogged by sexual misconduct and other allegations against him.
23: Here in Maine, Democrats are scrambling to recover from the collapsed campaign of Graham Platner. We met with Executive Director Devin Murphy Anderson of the Maine Democratic Party. We asked her how the next few days will go, because by law, Democrats have just about 2 weeks to fill Platner's place on the ballot. At least seven candidates have already thrown their hats in the ring. And now the Democrats here in this state say that they will have a convention on July 25th to pick Platner's replacement. Jake O'Brien, ABC News, Maine.
8: A Democratic senator is raising new questions about renovation work at the Kennedy Center. According to the Associated Press, Rhode Island Senator Sheldon Whitehouse says whistleblowers allege the center rushed construction projects in an effort to satisfy President Trump's preferences and meet deadlines for high-profile events. The allegation includes no-bid contracts, an $8 million flooring project awarded to a company with no previous concert hall experience, and a newly installed bathroom floor that was reportedly taken out because of its color. The whistleblower disclosures also claim a recently renovated reflecting pool on the grounds is already peeling and may need to be rebuilt. White House has demanded answers and documents from the Kennedy Center leadership by July 23rd. The Kennedy Center has not publicly responded to the allegations. The New York Times reports the Trump administration has subpoenaed several of its journalists after their reports, over security concerns with the new Air Force One. The Times says the subpoena aims to force the reporters to testify before a federal grand jury this coming Wednesday. There's no immediate response from the White House or from the Justice Department to requests for comment. Washington Post reporter Perry Stein tells WTOP the Trump administration is often quicker to target reporters in leak investigations than White House's past.
24: They would try all these other venues to conduct a leak investigation, perhaps meaning like interviewing all these government employees first and, you know, rely on journalists as the last resort, if ever. So this is a different stance.
8: The jet was gifted by Qatar to Trump last year. It went into service last week. The Times reports the plane lacks some of the advanced security features of the older Air Force One aircraft. President Trump denies there are any safety concerns. President Trump's choice for the next U.S. Attorney General may be sitting for confirmation hearings in the Senate this week. We stress maybe.
3: U.S. senators this week will have their chance to question acting U.S. Attorney General Todd Blanche, who is now nominated to hold the position full-time. President Trump already has expressed great confidence in Blanche's ability to run the U.S. Justice Department. He had served as Deputy Attorney General since President Trump came back into office in January of last year. The hearings, part of the U.S. Senate's roles to advise and give consent and conducted by the Judiciary Committee, are scheduled for Wednesday and Thursday. Eben Brown, Fox News.
8: But the death last night of Republican Senator from South Carolina, Lindsey Graham, may throw that timetable into question. Graham was a member of the Senate Judiciary Committee. Ahead in money news, finding fun is getting tougher for Americans. And more on the breaking news of the morning, the death of South Carolina Republican Senator Lindsey Graham. It's 9:36.
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8: 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Traffic and weather on WTOP with Joe Fox.
19: Things are pretty quiet around the region, Ian, as you head southbound on 95, where the volume delays are building as you approach the Occoquan River. It's going to be slow back to Lorton. Unfortunately, the express lanes are not available to help you. They are pointed northbound, so it'll be a slog between Lorton and the Occoquan, but then you'll be moving well again through Prince William County. No problems on 66. Earlier crashes are all gone, and the Virginia Beltway and the Potomac and Anacostia River crossings look good. No problems in the district. Over in Maryland, no problems on the major freeways. We do still have the traffic lights dark with, I believe, police direction now at Central Avenue and Kettering Drive / Lake Arbor Way. Take your pick. Elsewhere in Maryland, no problems. 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I'm Joe Fox. Your next traffic in about 10 minutes.
8: 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Here's AccuWeather meteorologist Matt Rindy.
9: A decent end to the weekend with a mixture of sun and clouds. We'll have a high up to 85. Then tonight's skies will be clearing out with a low down to 69. Tomorrow it'll be sunny to partly cloudy. Another nice afternoon with a high bumping up to 87. Does turn a little bit warmer on Tuesday. We'll have plenty of sunshine with a high of 91. And that's a precursor to the heat on Wednesday. Still plenty of sunshine and a hot afternoon with a high up to 98. Mostly sunny on Thursday, high 97. For WTOP, I'm meteorologist Matt Rindy.
8: Mix of sun and cloud. It's about a 50-50 mix right now. 76 in Rockville and 78 in Fort Washington. Ashburn was 76 degrees at 9:40. And Money News on WTOP and Charlie Pellett.
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6: There is a shortage of opportunities to do that, to go have fun with other people, from sports to live concerts to nightlife.
2: Take out affordability. It's also a question of access.
6: We've lost something like 2,000 golf courses over the last two decades, 7,000 bars and nightclubs. Americans own more than a million fewer boats. It's expensive to open a new summer camp. It's almost impossible to open a new beachfront resort or marina.
2: The Bureau of Labor Statistics says the U.S. has lost a fifth of its movie theaters and almost a third of its bowling alleys since 2001. From the Bloomberg Newsroom, I'm Charlie Pellett on WTOP.
8: It's 9:41. More on the breaking news of the morning and the death last night of South Carolina Republican Senator Lindsey Graham. Before becoming one of President Trump's closest allies in the Senate, Graham was Trump's competitor for the 2016 Republican presidential nomination. Graham called Trump's campaign crazy then, and said that Trump was unfit for office, but he quickly changed his mind after Trump secured the nomination. Eric Garcia, Washington bureau chief and senior Washington correspondent for The Independent, says that was critical to his career.
10: It really was a complete about face, and in some ways that friendship was politically beneficial for Lindsey Graham. He staved off primary challenges because of it. He moved up and he became Senate Budget Committee chairman. He became a very influential member of the Senate Judiciary Committee. That decision to change on and pivot on President Trump benefited him handsomely.
8: Garcia says Graham will be remembered most for his strong foreign policy stance, being an ardent supporter of the wars in Iran, Afghanistan, and Iraq. Stay with WTOP throughout the day for more details and analysis on the life and death of Senator Lindsey Graham. It is 9:42. A teenager is dead after a shooting in Northeast D.C. D.C. police say they arrived on Gale Street between Minor Elementary School and Rosedale Recreation Center just before 8:30 last night. They found a teenage boy shot, unconscious, not breathing. He was pronounced dead at the scene. Police say they're looking to speak with another teenager in connection with this incident. They're looking for a person, a teen boy, last seen riding a black bike near 16th and Rosedale Streets, wearing a black T-shirt and black pants. They're asking anyone who knows where he is to call D.C. police. 12% of people in their early 30s now say they live with their folks. That's according to a study from Realtor.com, highest share in recent record. For many young people, the difference between remaining at home and starting their lives on their own is often just 1 year. There were sharp differences between 26-year-olds and everyone under that level in the study. Washington Post reporter Jennifer Wild tells WTOP what sets that group apart.
11: They were 23, and they were maybe some of them just at the point that they had their first jobs and first paychecks, and they were looking to buy a home, some of them, the ones who were getting started fastest, and they were able to take advantage of really low mortgage rates. And by the time people a year or two younger were looking, mortgage rates were far higher.
8: More than two-thirds of those living at home had jobs at the time. Just ahead, more on the death late last night of South Carolina Republican Senator Lindsey Graham. And we go for a ride in this week's test drive in a workhorse SUV that's got a whole new look. That and more news in 90 seconds.
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8: It is 9:46. Thanks for joining along on a Sunday morning. I'm Ian Crawford. The political world stunned this morning by the death late last night of South Carolina Republican Senator Lindsey Graham. On Truth Social this morning, President Trump called Graham one of the greatest people and senators I have ever known. Graham was 71. We'll bring you more details and analysis on WTOP throughout the day. The most popular SUV in the United States has gotten a big redesign. Hop in. WTOP's John Aaron has taken us for a spin in this week's test drive.
18: Toyota had one goal here.
27: To make it better.
18: Yeah, a lot was on the line when the automaker redesigned the ultra-popular RAV4, and power and fuel economy did both get better. In fact, all RAV4s are now hybrids. So let's hop inside. This cabin is modern and thoughtfully laid out. A large center touchscreen is easy to read and generally intuitive to use. That said, key functions like heated seat controls live on the touchscreen, whereas physical buttons would have been more convenient. The dual wireless phone chargers on this limited model were very welcome. Outside, the redesign leans into a rugged, boxy look, which also results in excellent cargo space and good outward visibility. This one is a gray-blue outside with a tan interior. Now, full disclosure, my family thinks highly of Toyotas, and my five-year-old knows it.
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29: Mine's a Subaru.
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18: But we probably will not have one of these new RAV4s permanently simply because of their popularity. 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This high-end limited model comes to $46,883 as tested after shipping. John Aaron, WTOP News.
8: 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Top stories we're following for you this morning. Senator Lindsey Graham has died. His office posted in a statement on social media early this morning that Graham died late Saturday night after a brief and sudden illness. Cases of a parasite causing gastrointestinal discomfort may be on the rise in Virginia and Maryland. Keep it here for full details on these stories in the minutes ahead. Traffic and weather on WTOP, and here's Joe Fox.
19: Yeah, not too much causing you discomfort on the area roadways this morning. Still smooth sailing other than I-95 southbound across the Occoquan River. That should be no surprise, though. Just starting a little bit earlier than usual on a Sunday morning. It's going to be all lanes open, but just with that merge there from 4 into 3 after Route 123, you'll slow down. Do have a report on the Manassas battlefield on Route 29 just west of 234. Possibly a crash involving one overturned. So you want to take 66. Once the authorities get there, they will likely close that two-lane stretch of 29. So go ahead and stick with 66 in between Centerville and Gainesville. Elsewhere in the region, Maryland looking good. No problems on 270, the Beltway. 2995 and the BW Parkway up towards Baltimore are all moving well. I think we're still dealing with the lights dark on Central Avenue at Kettering Drive. 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I'm Joe Fox. Your next traffic in about 10 minutes.
8: Get yourself a drink of water there. The forecast. Forecast now from AccuWeather meteorologist Matt Rindy.
9: It is going to be a nice day with sunshine and a few clouds. A good way to end the weekend with a high up to 85. We'll have mainly clear skies tonight with a low down to 69. Sunny to partly cloudy tomorrow, just a touch warmer with a high up to 87. Then quite warm on Tuesday, we'll have mostly sunny skies with a high up to 91. And then it turns quite hot on Wednesday. We'll have plenty of sun again with a high up to 98. And then mostly sunny Thursday with a high of 97. For WTOP, I'm meteorologist Matt Rindy.
8: 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It is 75 in Manassas. 77 downtown at Metro Center. 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And coming up on WTOP, the world reacting to the death of South Carolina Republican Senator Lindsey Graham. That includes President Trump. It's 950.
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8: It is 9:52. The political world is stunned this morning by the death late last night of South Carolina Republican Senator Lindsey Graham. President Trump called Graham one of the greatest people and senators I have ever known. Trump telling Meet the Press on NBC just a few moments ago. He spoke with Graham just last night.
30: He sounded a little tired, but perfect, but a little bit tired. I had a right to be. And he was a worker. He was really a worker, but he sounded great, actually. But he actually said he was tired. But he wanted to pass the Save America Act. And I said, well, we're going to get it done, Lindsey. We're going to get it done. I'll see you, like, soon. We thought maybe we might even meet today. And then that was it.
8: Graham was 71. And ironically, Graham was supposed to be a guest on Meet the Nation, on Meet the Press this morning. We'll bring you more on the life and death of Lindsey Graham and more analysis throughout the morning on WTOP. There is other news to share with you this morning. A driver and six kids expected to be okay after a crash in Glendale. The crash happened at the intersection of Glendale Boulevard and Daisy Lane just after 7 o'clock last night. Prince George's County Fire and Rescue posting on X that one of the two cars flipped over with the driver and kids inside. A spokesperson for Prince George's County Police says those six younger passengers were taken to an area hospital with minor injuries. The adult driving, who police say also had minor injuries, decided against going to the hospital. Nobody in the other car was hurt. Police still investigating that crash. He's demolished the East Wing, built a UFC arena, and now he has reportedly has a helipad on the South Lawn. Now President Trump is reportedly turning his attention to the White House North Portico.
31: It's the front door of the White House, the North Portico, which faces Pennsylvania Avenue. That portico and its columns, completed in 1830, are now covered with scaffolding. President Trump criticizing its condition, calling the North Portico a deplorable and horrible front of the White House. Trump posting photos of the base of one of the columns and promising that his renovation will soon make it a symbol of extraordinary beauty and pride. When asked if any changes would be made, the White House responding that this is standard restoration work. Dave Packer, ABC News.
8: Many of us make it a habit to charge our phones when we go to bed at night, but do you freak out when you wake up and find you didn't? CNET senior editor Mike Sorrentino tells us, don't sweat. Phone batteries charge a lot faster nowadays.
32: We've tested about 115 phones over the last 3 years because we regularly review phones all the time. And that's just been a very interesting trend that we've been seeing, is that phone companies have every year, among the things they do improve how fast they charge. And that's made it a little bit more comfortable. But that said, the habit, the pain, I mean, especially for a lot of our data pertains to wired charging. If you use like a wireless charging puck, which is when you use it on a circular pad, that's much slower. But for a wired plugging into a cable, it is much faster now.
8: Sorrentino says the Samsung Galaxy S26 Ultra charges from 0 to 70% in 30 minutes. And many of the iPhones over the last 3 years charge to 50 to 70% within 30 minutes, depending on the model. Sports on WTOP, powered by Maximus, moving people and technology forward. Steve Dresser, it's already time to get ready to play on grass.
2: Just about an hour away from the men's singles final at Wimbledon, featuring defending champ and number one Jannik Sinner taking on number two seed Alexander Zverev. Soccer, World Cup semis are all set, and for the first time ever in World Cup history, the top four ranked teams all made it to the semis. On Tuesday, it'll be number three France taking on second-ranked Spain. That'll be down in Arlington, Texas. Then coming up on Wednesday, number four England will square off against top-ranked Argentina. That'll be a 3 o'clock start in Atlanta. The title match will be next Sunday at MetLife Stadium in New Jersey. Over to baseball, yes, it did happen again. The Nats relief pitching fell apart late in the innings again. And it was against the Yankees. Nats had a 2-0 lead going into the eighth inning. They blew the lead. Yankees went on to beat the Nats 4-2. The Yankees scored posted three home runs within a span of four batters in the top of the eighth inning. Nats are going to try to salvage at least one game of this three-game series this afternoon, 1:35 start over on 1500 AM. American League action, Orioles look to expand their winning streak to four straight. They take on to Kansas City. They'll be at Camden Yards, and that'll be a 1:35 start. NASCAR tonight under the lights. This week's stop will be the Quaker State 400 in Hampton, Georgia, and that's where Ryan Blaney will be on the pole. Steve Dresner, WTOP Sports.
8: All right, thanks, Steve. 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
8: Glad we could get together on Sunday morning. It's 9:58. Traffic and weather on WTOP, and here's Joe Fox.
19: Ian, heavy and very slow across the Occoquan River if you're headed southbound on 95. Unfortunately, the express lanes are pointed northbound. Once you get across and past 123, no issues all the way south to Richmond. 66 is moving better. I stick with 66. We do have a report of a crash on 29 through the Manassas battlefield. Over on the Maryland side in New Carrollton, let's call it, or Largo, it's going to be Central Avenue at Kettering Drive. That has the traffic lights dark. You're under police direction and looking for some potential fire department activity. It looks to be on the shoulder of the outer loop of the Beltway near Branch Avenue. Just watch your mirrors for any bright flashing lights there. Chesapeake Bay Bridge and all the routes to Baltimore and Frederick are moving well. The WTOP Traffic Center is presented by Window Nation. 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I'm Joe Fox. Your next traffic report is in about 10 minutes.
8: And the forecast from AccuWeather meteorologist Matt Rindy.
9: It is going to be a nice day today with sun and some clouds. We'll have a high up to 85. Then tonight it'll be mainly clear, low down to 69. Sunny to partly cloudy tomorrow with a high up to 87. Mostly sunny on Tuesday, a little warmer with a high up to 91. For WTOP, I'm meteorologist Matt Rindy.
8: Occasionally, the sun can break through the clouds. That's a pretty heavy cloud deck over us right now. It is 75 degrees in Friendship Heights.
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8: Good morning. I'm Ian Crawford. Coming up, Senator Lindsey Graham of South Carolina has died after a brief and sudden illness. Reactions to his death and analysis of his three decades on Capitol Hill still ahead. Also coming up,
0: ways to avoid getting a case of parasite-induced cyclosporiasis. I'm Jenny Glick.
1: The sphere proposed for National Harbor won't be as big as the one in Vegas, but it'll still be big. I'm Sandy Kozell.
4: This is such a magnificent place, and right in the middle of Washington, D.C., it's magical.
16: Have you been there? I'm Jimmy Alexander.
8: Nats bullpen falls flat against the Yankees, 10 o'clock.
17: From ABC News, I'm Brian Clark. Senator Lindsey Graham of South Carolina has died at 71, and his fellow South Carolina Republican Tim Scott tells ABC,
18: America lost a statesman, but I lost a friend.
17: Senator Chris Coons, a Democrat from Delaware, tells ABC there was no better friend but no tougher adversary than Graham, and he said the two had just discussed a bill that would implement new sanctions on Russia.
23: Lindsey told me that President Trump had just said to him he would support the bill, and it's my hope that we will take up and pass this bill in Lindsey's memory this week when we all get back to session.
17: And ABC Stephen Portnoy in Washington says the foreign policy focus lines up with Graham's career.
24: He was a national security hawk, a fierce critic of Iran and supporter of Israel and Ukraine. In fact, Lindsey Graham had just completed his 10th trip to Ukraine on Friday. The Israeli Prime Minister says Israel has lost one of its greatest friends. Graham's sudden death at 71 after a report of chest pains is shocking news here. He was running for re-election this November. He was due to appear on Meet the Press this morning.
17: South Carolina's governor will appoint a replacement. South Carolina Republicans will choose a new candidate for November's election. Meanwhile, there are still outstanding questions about the status of another prominent Senate Republican, Mitch McConnell. ABC's Jay O'Brien has more.
25: McConnell was checked into the hospital exactly 4 weeks ago today. His staff has still not said why. It's an unknown medical condition. His office continues to say that McConnell is getting treatment and that he's working on Senate business. The governor of Kentucky is demanding answers about McConnell's condition. And if McConnell continues to stay out and with Graham gone, that creates a numbers problem for Senate Republicans. They go from 53 voting Senate Republicans to just 51.
17: Iran says the Strait of Hormuz is closed. The U.S. says it's open as the two countries have traded fire as the peace deal remains in jeopardy. You're listening to it.
8: Of all the...
2: It's 10:02 on Sunday morning, July 12th. 76 degrees out there, partly cloudy, highs in the 80s. Good morning. I'm Luke Lukert, and the top stories we're following this hour. And as you heard on that ABC News update, Senator Lindsey Graham has died. His office posted a statement on social media saying Graham died yesterday evening after a brief and sudden illness. The office has not provided additional details about the South Carolina Republican who was 71 years old. And the statement, his office said, Senator Graham's family appreciates prayers at this time and asks for privacy. During this incredibly difficult period, Graham had been serving in the Senate since 2002 and was running for a fifth term. Governor of South Carolina will be appointing a new senator for the remainder of this term. He had been a close ally of President Donald Trump and advised the president on numerous issues, most notably foreign policy. The president posted to Truth Social that Senator Lindsey Graham was one of the greatest people and senators that he has ever known. He was always working and was a true American patriot. It's 10:03. Cases in Maryland and Virginia have been on the rise. WTOP's Jenny Glick with how to avoid this parasite.
0: The cyclosporiasis outbreak is caused by a parasite found on fruit and vegetables contaminated with fecal matter. The CDC reports one of the best ways to avoid it is to scrub firm fruits and vegetables with a clean produce brush, cut off rotting and damaged areas before consuming, and vigorously wash hands before and after prep. The outbreak has mostly been centered in Michigan, but 31 states have reported cases, and numbers have been trickling up in both Maryland and Virginia. Signs you could have it include explosive diarrhea, cramps, and nausea. Jenny Glick, WTOP News.
2: President Trump's proposed triumphal arch would be 250 feet tall. WTOP Sandy Kozell reports the sphere that's proposed for National Harbor would rise higher than that.
1: First concrete details about the Sphere Entertainment venue have emerged as the people behind the project work through the approval process with Prince George's County. Hannah Ziegler wrote about what she's learning for the Washington Business Journal, and it includes a height of 302 feet.
3: Hopefully that height definitely stays a little bit more consistent and does not try to eclipse some of the biggest buildings in the region, because that would have just been insane, almost double the height of the MGM National Harbor building.
1: The Sphere would be about 4 miles from Reagan National Airport as the crow flies, so the FAA would have to weigh in. The Maryland facility would have seating for 6,000 and include parking facilities across more than 14 acres just north of MGM National Harbor. Sandy Kozel, WTOP News.
5: A Democratic senator is raising new questions about renovation work at the Kennedy Center. According to the Associated Press, Rhode Island Senator Sheldon Whitehouse says whistleblowers allege that the center rushed construction projects in an effort to satisfy the president's preferences and meet deadlines for high-profile events. According to White House, the allegations include no-bid contracts, an $8 million flooring project awarded to a company with no previous concert hall experience, and a newly installed bathroom floor that was reportedly torn out because of its color. The whistleblower disclosures also claim a recently renovated reflecting pool on the grounds is already peeling and may need to be rebuilt. White House has demanded answers and documents from Kennedy Center leadership by July 23rd. The Kennedy Center has not publicly responded to these allegations. The blooms are already drawing a crowd at Kenilworth Aquatic Gardens, even though the annual Lotus and Water Lily Festival is still a week away. WTOP's Jimmy Alexander tells us many of those visiting were thinking the same thing.
7: It does not feel like you're in D.C.
20: It doesn't feel like you're in a city at all.
4: This is such a magnificent place, and right in the middle of Washington, D.C., it's magical.
16: D.C. resident Barbie Halstead Worrell loves visiting the national park along the Anacostia River, which has been called an oasis of lily pads and blossoms.
4: It stretches on as far as the eye can see. The birds are singing. Dragonflies are out. It's wonderful.
21: Well, some of them, the petals had fallen off, so it kind of looked like a shower.
16: Zadie Harris is 10 years old.
21: Some of them that were bloomed, it was really pretty, like they were pink or white, and the inside was yellow.
16: Zadie is visiting along with her parents.
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20: 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I'm going to take credit when we tell everyone what we did this weekend. I'm going to say it was all my idea.
16: From Northeast D.C., Jimmy Alexander, WTOP News.
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5: We go to Joe in the traffic center.
19: Luke, looks like we have had an issue, and it's clear quickly in that delay as you head southbound on 95 in between Lorton and the Occoquan. Vehicle overheated in the delay, so that's been moved over the shoulder, and folks are going to move a little bit better there, but the damage is done. It's going to be a slow ride from Lorton Road all the way down across the Purple Heart Bridge and past 123. Once you get past 123, you are in good shape. Maybe a quick tap of the brakes at Aquia Harbor, but otherwise, you'll be moving well all the way down to Richmond. 66, no issues. 395 is looking good inside the Beltway. Looks like some minor delays through the construction on the Roosevelt Bridge as volume starts to pick up. Over on the Maryland side, starting to see some volume now picking up on the Baltimore-Washington Parkway through NASA Goddard up towards 197. Nothing unusual on a weekend. 95 is always a better bet between the beltways. The Bay Bridge looks good with no delays in either direction and nothing going on in the district. Selling your car, watch out for fake payments, unsafe meetups, and endless haggling. Or you could just sell to Fitzgerald and know exactly who you're dealing with. 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I'm Joe Fox, your next traffic in 10 minutes.
5: Matt Rindy has our forecast.
6: A decent end to the weekend with a mixture of sun and clouds. We'll have a high up to 85. Then tonight, skies will be clearing out with a low down to 69. Tomorrow, it'll be sunny to partly cloudy. Another nice afternoon with a high bumping up to 87. Does turn a little bit warmer on Tuesday. We'll have plenty of sunshine with a high of 91. And that's a precursor to the heat on Wednesday. Still plenty of sunshine and a hot afternoon with a high up to 98. Mostly sunny on Thursday, high 90. For WTOP, I'm meteorologist Matt Rindy.
5: Right now, 77 degrees in Hyattsville, 75 in Herndon, 78 degrees in Foggy Bottom. 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
9: 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They're teaching them how to master it. Nasima McElroy is founder of the personal finance platform Financially Intentional. She tells the Associated Press that parents should normalize talking to even young children about money.
11: When you're at the grocery store, when you travel, give them a budget. Have them actually put their hands on it so that they understand how it works, but also expose them to investing so they can see how fast money grows once it's working for them.
9: Acorns Early, Greenlight, and Busy Kid are among the most popular family personal finance apps. From the Bloomberg Newsroom, I'm Amy Morris on WTOP.
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5: It's 10:13. I'm Luke Lugert, and thanks for being with us this Sunday morning. Senator Lindsey Graham of South Carolina has died after a brief sudden illness, according to his office. Ambulances were called to his home late last night, and he died on the way to the hospital. Graham will be remembered for his foreign policy advocacy, as well as being a vocal ally of President Donald Trump, who called him a true American patriot this morning after his death. We bring on Ken Walsh, an independent presidential historian and lecturer at the American University School of Communication. And Ken, passing of Senator Lindsey Graham, arguably one of the more powerful senators in the Senate right now. Just tell us how this about his legacy and what this means for Washington.
0: Well, it looks like it's going to have some very substantial consequences. Lindsey Graham started out when President Trump first emerged as a presidential candidate back in the 2016 campaign as a big critic of Trump. But over time, he has become an ally of Trump. They don't agree on everything, but Lindsey Graham has become a leading spokesman for the hawkish side on foreign policy, for pursuing the war in Iran, supporting Israel, supporting Ukraine in its war against Russia, and sanctions against Russia for invading Ukraine. The list goes on. So that voice is now muted because, of course, Senator Graham's sudden passing raises the question of sort of who fulfills that role as he did. And the other thing I'd mention is that just looking at the political numbers, the Republicans control the Senate 53 to 47 right now. With the loss of Lindsey Graham, it goes down to 52. Senator Mitch McConnell apparently is very sick himself, and there's questions about whether he's been hospitalized and the circumstances and so on. But he's not really on the job very much now. So that puts the number down to 51. And you have at least two senators who are now quarreling with Donald Trump. One is Senator Tom Tillis, Republican from North Carolina, who's not running for re-election, who Trump came to oppose. And Senator John Cornyn of Texas, who, of course, was opposed by President Trump in his primary, and he lost the primary. So that would put on a number of President Trump's items on his agenda down below 50 votes. So that's

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1: Passed away. But it is very important to have allies on Capitol Hill for any president, and especially in the situation today where these margins that the Republicans have are so small. In the House, they're even smaller than in the Senate. And presidents always talk about how they prize loyalty and this is one of the big things that presidents look for. And President Trump came to really trust Lindsey Graham in a lot of ways, partly because he knew where the fault lines were, where Graham disagreed with him, but also knew that when they worked together, Lindsey Graham was a very valuable ally because he was very aggressive in pushing the agenda he supported, including much of the Trump agenda. So that's a very important point, that when a president loses an ally like this, has been instrumental in pushing a president's agenda, it really does shake up a White House. And I think we're seeing that now.
2: And staying on the subject of the president, this Air Force One saga continues. Qatar gifted a new airplane to the president to be Air Force One, yet coming back from a NATO summit, he was not allowed to use it because of lack of defense capabilities. Is this something that, you know, the Department of Defense and Secret Service kind of foresaw coming?
1: Well, they did. And, you know, I, of course, wrote a book about Air Force One, and I covered the White House for 31 years. And so I've been on that plane many times. And I've come to see how there's a certain mystique to Air Force One, and it has come to embody sort of the American presidency and the technological prowess and American power around the world, certainly the most visible and easily recognized aircraft in the world. And so when the president starts to adjust or change how Air Force One looks and how it operates, a lot of people pay attention because it's such a symbol of the presidency. And that's what's happening with President Trump now. Of course, he's redesigned the plane. You see the color scheme, that blue and white color scheme we're all so familiar with. He's changed. He's made it into a red, white, and blue color scheme with somewhat different shades of color, resembling, by the way, his own private jet. And now what's happening is that with this Qatar plane donated by the royal family of Qatar, there's questions about it's even constitutional for the administration to take over this plane, because there's a clause in the Constitution saying the president is not allowed to accept expensive gifts from foreign governments except with congressional approval, which he does not have with this Qatar plane that's just come online. The most immediate issue that's come up about this is an important one. It has to do with the safety of the president. There was always concern that when the President Trump took over control of this gifted aircraft from Qatar, if he was going to allow the military to get it up to the specifications needed for safe travel and secure travel, such as installing defensive communication systems, defensive mechanisms to protect the plane. Now, on this recent trip that President Trump made, it turns out that coming back from Turkey, he did not fly on the Qatar plane the whole way. He, in a stop in Germany, from Turkey to Germany, he got on the old Air Force One that he has criticized so much. And the New York Times did a story raising the question that maybe it was because the new plane did not have adequate security systems. The plot thickens. Now the FBI is investigating the New York Times, how they got the information. So it's become now a freedom of the press issue, where because of this story, the FBI and President Trump's behest wants to back the New York Times off in pursuing this kind of story. So now it's becoming, Air Force One is being encircled with a freedom of the press issue. So it's embodies a lot of the concerns people have about how aggressive President Trump is in pushing for his agenda and doing things that other presidents have not done. And that's why it's drawn such interest.
2: Ken, thanks for joining us this morning.
1: Thank you.
2: Ken Walsh, presidential historian and lecturer at American University. We go to Joe in the traffic center.
3: Luke, just a couple issues around the region. 95 southbound, still the delays are bad, but they are easing up just a little bit as you cross the Occoquan River. Some folks have detoured over onto Route 1.

0: not a particularly original idea, but it's not too bad if you're taking Route 1 across the Occoquan River. On northbound Baltimore-Washington Parkway in Maryland from NASA Goddard up towards Powder Mill, the reason for that slowdown might be a crash. If it's there, it shouldn't be too big of a deal, but northbound, you're going to be slow from NASA Goddard to 197. 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I'm Joe Fox. Your next traffic in about 10 minutes.
1: Matt Rindy has her forecast.
2: We are looking at a nice end to the weekend with sunshine and some clouds. We'll have a high up to 85. The clouds will be clearing out tonight with mainly clear skies. We'll have a low down to 69. Tomorrow it'll be sunny to partly cloudy. Another nice afternoon. High bumping up to 87. Then we're warming up on Tuesday with mostly sunny skies. We'll have a high of 91. And then Wednesday is going to turn quite hot. We'll have plenty of sunshine still with a high up to 98. If you're outside for any length of time, do be prepared for that type of heat. And it stays fairly toasty into Thursday as well. We'll have mostly sunny skies and a high up to 97. For WTOP, I'm meteorologist Matt Rindy.
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1: 1024. After 32 years of service in Congress, what will South Carolina Republican Senator Lindsey Graham be remembered for the most? Senior Washington correspondent of The Independent, Eric Garcia.
8: He was the most vocal supporter in the United States Senate of President Trump's war in Iran. He was an outspoken supporter of Israel at a time when support for Israel was declining on both sides of the aisle. He held fast. He was an adamant supporter of the Iraq war, an adamant supporter of the Afghanistan war, vocally criticized the Biden administration's withdrawal from the war. And that was really a defining through line throughout his tenure in the United States Senate, because he changed on a lot of other subjects.
1: Lindsey Graham was 71 and served in the Senate for nearly a quarter century. Cheaper resale World Cup tickets are available since Mexico and the U.S. were eliminated. So how much will you have to shake from your wallet?
3: Some pretty pennies, about $7,300 for Category 2 seats for the final on July 19 in New Jersey. Looking back at Friday's match for the Spain-Belgium game, prices were around $1,300, according to TickPick, down from more than $3,200 before the U.S. lost to Belgium in the round of 16. A similar story for Saturday's England-Norway match. Prices dropped from $3,800 to $2,000 after England defeated Mexico for their quarterfinal slot. FIFA was also selling other tickets, Category 1, the most expensive tier, from more than $19,000 to over $32,000. Dave Johnson, voice of DC United and WTOP Sports Director Emeritus, and our Jenny Glick talked about it Saturday.
9: People said, well, why do they charge that much? Or why do they ask that much? Or why do people resell them? Because somebody out there who wasn't a radio sportscaster has money.
10: Right, because they can.
3: Liz Anderson, WTOP News.
1: 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And we go to Steve Dresner.
11: Well, coming up shortly, breakfast at Wimbledon. The men's singles final will feature number one Jannik Sinner against number two seed Alexander Zverev. Sinner's won his last nine meetings against Zverev. Baseball, Nats looking to salvage at least one of their three games facing the Yankees this afternoon. Kate Cavalli on the mound for the Nats. That'll be a 1:35 start over on 1500 AM. Last night, it was another late inning relief pitching collapse for the Nats staff. Keep in mind, the MLB record for blown saves by one team in a season is 37. Nats relief pitching has already recorded 27 blown saves. American League action. Orioles look to expand their three-game winning streak. They'll host Kansas City at Camden Yards this afternoon. That will be a 1:35 start. Steve Drisner, WTOP Sports.
1: Coming up after traffic and weather.
5: South Carolina Senator Lindsey Graham has died just days after his 71st birthday. I'm Mitchell Miller, today on The Hill.
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1: Traffic and weather on WTOP, and we go to Joe Fox in the traffic center.
0: Look, the biggest thing we've got in the region right now is southbound 95 between Lorton and the Occoquan. No big surprise, but a disabled vehicle earlier did some damage, so it's about a 15-minute delay to cross the Purple Heart Bridge headed down towards 123. The rest of Prince William County and Stafford moving well over on the Baltimore-Washington Parkway. It's a little bit slow headed north from NASA Goddard up towards Powder Mill. Might have had a crash earlier, but no big deal as you head north on the BW Parkway. Then you're moving well all the way up towards Baltimore. 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I'm Joe Fox. 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
1: And we're going to see a beautiful day. Best day of the weekend. Going to be partly sunny, partly cloudy throughout the day. Highs getting up into the mid-80s. Right now it's 76 in Reston, 78 in Bethesda, 79 degrees on the National Mall. It's 10:30.
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1: Good morning. I'm Luke Lukert. Veronica Canales is our producer. The top stories we're following for you today. Stunning news this morning from Capitol Hill. South Carolina Senator Lindsey Graham has died. He had been rushed to a D.C. hospital last night after paramedics responded to a call to his home for a man dealing with chest pains. His office says he died after a brief and sudden illness. Graham was 71. WTOP Capitol Hill correspondent Mitchell Miller has more on the life and legacy of the longtime Republican lawmaker.
5: Senator Graham had recently returned from a trip to Ukraine, where he had met with Ukrainian leader Volodymyr Zelensky.
16: Good visit with the president, right?
17: Yeah, I think that we had really a good meeting.
16: Great briefing by your intel folks.
5: Graham, who turned 71 last Thursday, was known for his keen interest in promoting U.S. foreign policy and a strong defense. He urged President Trump to remain tough with Iran. The president calls Graham a true patriot, and praise for him is pouring in from lawmakers. After serving in the House, Graham was elected to the Senate in 2002. He was most recently the chair of the Senate Budget Committee and had served previously as the chair of the Senate Judiciary Committee. Graham briefly ran for president in 2016 and initially didn't support Donald Trump, but eventually became a close ally. His death leaves Republicans with a 52-47 majority. South Carolina's governor will appoint his temporary replacement, and a special election is to be held for a new GOP nominee next month. Graham had been seeking his fifth term in the Senate. On Capitol Hill, Mitchell Miller, WTOP News.
1: The conflict in the Middle East wages on as Iran strikes another ship in the Strait of Hormuz and a retaliation comes from the U.S.
18: The U.S. and Iran trading new blows after Iran struck another ship in the Strait of Hormuz early Sunday. Tehran claims it was navigating an unapproved route and that the vital waterway is now closed until further notice. The U.S. confirms a civilian crew member is missing and the Cyprus-flagged vessel is unable to continue its journey due to fire and extensive damage. The U.S. responded by striking about 140 targets in southern Iran, including missile and drone sites, naval capabilities, and surveillance equipment. Iran retaliated with attacks on U.S. assets in Jordan, Qatar, Bahrain, Kuwait, and the UAE. This new wave of violence following a week of escalating strikes between the two countries.
1: That is the Fox's Marianne Rafferty. Mediators are working to revive peace talks between the two nations. Iran's foreign minister meeting with his Omani counterpart yesterday. Maine State Democratic Party announced it will hold what it calls a transparent and inclusive convention later this month to name a candidate for Senate to replace Graham Plattner. This week, Plattner ended his campaign, which has been dogged by sexual misconduct and other allegations against him.
19: By law, Democrats have just about 2 weeks to fill Plattner's place on the ballot. At least seven candidates have already thrown their hats in the ring. And now the Democrats here in this state say that they will have a convention on July 25th to pick Plattner's replacement. Some of those hopefuls are already campaigning. Dr. Nirav Shah, who ran Maine's CDC during the COVID pandemic, pitching himself to take on Maine Senator Susan Collins, who Democrats view as a vulnerable Republican this year. Jake O'Brien, ABC News, Maine.
1: Meta may soon be facing a multi-billion dollar fine from the European Union after regulatory findings concluded that Facebook and Instagram were designed with the intent of being addictive.
20: The European Union now accuses the company of breaching its social media law. In preliminary findings, the European Commission says Meta is not doing enough to protect users from the physical and mental harms of its platform's addictive designs. If the findings are confirmed, Meta could be liable to pay a fine worth up to 6% of its global annual revenue. In a statement, Meta says it disagrees with the findings, adding in part, quote, "Since this investigation began, we rolled out teen accounts that automatically protect teens and put parents in control, allowing them to block access to Instagram at night and cap daily screen time at just 15 minutes.
1: That's Fox Business's Connor Hansen there. The investigation comes amid a global crackdown on social media safety for young users. And to Spain, where a runner was gored in the face, many more were fortunate to walk away during the famous Running of the Bulls in Pamplona.
21: It's that time of year again in Spain, the San Fermín Festival and the Running of the Bulls in Pamplona. On the fifth morning of the eight-day festival Saturday, six bulls, along with some steers, charged through a narrow street on a 2.5-minute run from a pen to the bull ring, knocking down thrill-seeking humans along the way.
22: Otro. El Joker.
21: One runner was pierced in the face. 12 more people needed medical treatment. I'm Donna Water.
1: Once again, some brand new cars are coming up short when it comes to keeping you safe. That's according to the latest crash tests on a handful of cars, trucks, and SUVs from the Insurance Institute for Highway Safety. But other vehicles excelled. Jessica Dermakian with the IIHS tells us about the Mazda CX-5, the Audi A6, along with the BMW X1 SUV and the Subaru Crosstrek Hybrid.
23: Those four vehicles we've added to our growing list of top safety pick award winners, but all of the vehicles that are on the road are the safest they've ever been up until these new test programs. So people can feel confident that the vehicles they're choosing are safe. The MSRP on some of our top safety pick plus winners starts well below $30,000. We have some as low as about $23,000.
1: The requirement for a top safety pick is an acceptable or good rating in pedestrian front crash tests and vehicle-to-vehicle evaluation. Coming up after traffic and weather, you may get more diamond sparkle for your money. 1036.
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1: We go to Joe in the traffic center.
0: Luke, the biggest issue in the region continues to be the southbound Occoquan River crossing on I-95 across the Purple Heart Bridge. We had an earlier vehicle overheat that took up a lane, but that's been gone for a good 20 minutes or half hour. But the delays do persist. It is about an extra 15 to 20 minutes to cross the Occoquan River. Some folks are bailing out onto Route 1. That might be an okay idea. It won't save you much time, but maybe a little bit. The rest of Virginia, you're looking pretty good, though. No problems on 66, the Capitol Beltway, the Dulles Toll Road, or any of the roads inside the Beltway. Potomac and Anacostia River crossings are okay. Might see a little bit of a brake light or two as you come in on the 14th Street Bridge. On the Maryland side, northbound Baltimore-Washington Parkway, seeing minor delays past Powder Mill and 198, but otherwise moving well. All lanes are open. And out at the Chesapeake Bay Bridge, looking good in both directions. 2 lanes to the Eastern Shore, 3 lanes to head back towards Annapolis. 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No appointment needed. I'm Joe Fox. Your next traffic in about 10 minutes.
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29: It is going to be a nice day with sunshine and a few clouds. A good way to end the weekend with a high up to 85. We'll have mainly clear skies tonight with a low down to 69. Sunny to partly cloudy tomorrow, just a touch warmer with a high up to 87. Then quite warm on Tuesday, we'll have mostly sunny skies with a high up to 91. And then it turns quite hot on Wednesday. We'll have plenty of sun again with a high up to 98. And then mostly sunny Thursday with a high of 97. For WTOP, I'm meteorologist Matt Rindy.
1: It's 80 degrees at the Wharf in D.C., 80 in Oxon Hill, and 79 degrees in Laurel. Money news on WTOP. Here's Courtney Donahoe.
30: This is a Bloomberg Money Minute. Thinking about buying a diamond ring for your sweetheart? Prices could be heading lower. Industry giant De Beers is said to have made some of the deepest price cuts ever to the diamonds it sells. It's a far cry from the company's famous pitch.
31: The diamond engagement ring. How else could 2 months' salary last forever? A diamond is forever. De Beers.
30: Now that 2 months' salary might stretch a little further, and price cuts could mean deals for diamond shoppers. The $80 billion industry has been under severe strain. The move from the world's biggest diamond miner comes as luxury spending slows, and lab-grown diamonds continue to rise in popularity. Tariffs in the U.S. and the Middle East conflict have added even more pain for the industry. De Beers produced fewer than 22 million carats last year. That's down from almost 35 million carats 4 years ago. The exact scale of the price cuts from De Beers is not immediately clear. From the Bloomberg Newsroom, I'm Courtney Donahoe on WTOP.
1: After over three decades of service, the untimely death of Republican Senator Lindsey Graham has left an undeniable gap in Republican leadership on Capitol Hill. Mario Mancuso, a former Pentagon official and senior fellow at the Hudson Institute, says Graham's ability to unite conservative voices will be missed.
3: A large loss for a conservative voice in 2026 that was able to sort of bridge the aisle across many different kinds of conservatives on the sort of center and center right in the United States, but also had a coherent worldview for a strong and prosperous America in the world.
1: Mancuso says Graham will also be remembered for his staunch support of President Trump and his strong foreign policy beliefs. A new study from Realtors.com is shedding light on issues of affordability and independence for young people. It shows more than 25 million people aged 35 and under living at home with their parents. That's higher than it was during COVID. A lot of it comes down to housing cost and supply, two issues Congress tries to address in that bipartisan bill that became law over the weekend. But Washington Post reporter Jennifer Weil tells WTOP experts say they're not sure what effect that legislation will actually have.
5: It contains many, many different ideas, some of which will probably be more effective than others. The basic idea is we haven't built enough housing in this country really for decades, since the recession in 20 years ago plus.
1: For the record, that's the bill President Trump refused to sign a few weeks back. Gas stations have evolved from simple pit stops into actual destinations in a new concept. Coming to California aims to take that idea even further.
6: A luxury gas station called Maggie's Refuel is set to open its first location in Beverly Hills in 2027. The concept comes from Cantor's Deli owner Alex Cantor, who hopes to reinvent the convenience store with barista-made coffee, fresh pastries from local bakeries, premium soft serve, EV chargers, and specialty snacks, all alongside the gas pumps. Inspired by convenience stores in Japan and highway stops in Italy, the company says this is just the beginning, with plans to expand if the first location proves drivers are ready for a more upscale stop on the road. The concept is already sparking debate online, with supporters calling it a fresh take on the neighborhood gas station, while skeptics joke it's simply Buc-ee's for Beverly Hills.
1: That's Fox's Matt Murphy there. Coming up on WTOP.
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10: 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I'm Matt Koufax.
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1: Pirates, Hidden History, and Spirits from Beyond the Grave are all converging in Old Town this summer. In today's episode of Mad About Town, WTOP's Matt Koufax heads to Alexandria for a new kind of tour.
2: We've always been really intrigued by pirates, and then mix ghosts into that, it's even better.
10: It's the latest offering from Alexandria Colonial Tours, featuring all new tales of real swashbuckling history.
7: So sick. I would say 5 stars for me.
4: This one had a lot of history that I've never known about.
10: I showed up at the bottom of King Street along the Potomac to meet up with colonial-clad tour guide and friend of the show, Jimmy Merritt, who told me,
8: "The more I researched and the more I found out, the more just delighted I got by how many kind of wild, unhinged things happened right here by the river."
10: The Alexandria Colonial Tours Pirate Tour features about a 1.5-mile loop through some of the most obscure parts of historic Old Town by lantern light.
8: To make a pledge up front, I'm not going to tell you any stories that I do not believe myself.
10: Everything is based on real, researched, and vetted historical accounts. It's stuff you won't find in a textbook or even on Google.
8: 3 months later, he is found dead in this tunnel, struck by a train. The spirits of those who died in this tunnel still remain.
10: From a 100-year pirate war over oysters, to gunfights on King Street, to an insane Alexandria connection to one of history's most notorious scallywags.
8: Grandmother Markham is rich. She is living her best life, but a charming stranger comes into town and turns her head. She is married to him within the week. After further investigation, the family is convinced this man is none other than Blackbeard himself.
10: There's a little something here for everyone, and you end the night in a graveyard where perhaps the scariest story of all is revealed, but I won't spoil that one.
8: As a matter of fact, all of us are standing atop multiple rows of bodies right now. You're welcome.
10: Especially in a city like Alexandria, where 250 years of American history were just celebrated, the stories these shores hold will delight, startle, and maybe even have you looking over your shoulder on the way home.
8: How many spirits may still be moving below us, hoping to somehow be discovered?
10: In Alexandria, Matt Koufax.
8: You guys were absolutely delightful.
10: WTOP News.
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0: Luke, pretty standard Sunday morning delays as you head around the region. The biggest one is going to be across the Occoquan River on 95 southbound. It's an extra 20 minutes to get from Lorton across the Occoquan. About a 4-mile backup. Had an earlier vehicle overheat. That's out of the way. It's on the shoulder, but just the damage is done. Lots of folks trying to head south. Once you break free of that, you're going to be in generally good shape. You may see a little bit below speed as you go through Dumfries and again past Aquia Harbor, but nothing to write home about. Southbound DC 295, starting to see some slowdowns past East Capitol Street. Northbound Baltimore Washington Parkway, it's going to be through Powder Mill Road and past 198. Again, minor slowdowns, not a big deal. And it looks like we might be seeing a few brake lights as we approach the Bay Bridge, where it's still 2 lanes to the east, 3 lanes to the west, but generally moving pretty well. 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I'm Joe Fox, your next traffic in about 10 minutes.
1: And we go to Matt Rindy for our forecast.
29: We are looking at a nice end of the weekend. We will have still a few clouds in the area, but there will be sunshine as well, with a high climbing up to 85. Tonight, high pressure will lead to more clearing with clear skies overall. We'll have a low down to 69. Then tomorrow, with sunny to partly cloudy skies, we'll have another nice afternoon with a high bumping up to 87. Does turn a little bit warmer on Tuesday with mostly sunny skies and a high up to 91. And that's a precursor to the heat on Wednesday. It is going to be quite hot. We'll have plenty of sunshine still. We'll have a high climbing up to 98, a few thermometers reaching around 100. And then on Thursday, it's still going to be fairly toasty with mostly sunny skies and a high of 97. For WTOP, I'm meteorologist Matt Rindy.
1: Right now, 78 degrees in Tysons, 79 in Waldorf, 81 degrees in downtown D.C. 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Coming up on WTOP, President Donald Trump memorializes his friend and ally, Senator Lindsey Graham. It's 10:51.
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1: It's 10:54. The political world is stunned this morning by the death late last night of South Carolina Republican Senator Lindsey Graham. President Trump called Graham one of the greatest people and senators I've ever known. Trump tells Meet the Press this morning that he spoke to Graham last night. He sounded good, but tired.
25: And that was, you know, very around the time. It couldn't have been much longer. It could have been his last call. I don't know exactly, but I got a message about 1 o'clock in the morning from one of the people at his office that he had passed away. I said, "You got it. I just can't believe it." He was like a member of the family to me. It's very tough, actually.
1: Graham was 71. We'll bring you more details and analysis on WTOP throughout the morning. Sports on WTOP, powered by Maximus, moving people and technology forward, and we go to Steve Dresner.
26: Coming up top of the hour, Wimbledon men's singles final featuring top seed Jannik Sinner against number two Alexander Zverev. And yesterday's baseball draft was certainly a dream come true for a Potomac, Maryland native who spent his time growing up at Nats Park as a fan. He's eventually going to be part now of the Nats locker room as Chris Akopian was the 11th overall pick by the Nats. What a phone call it was by Nats management yesterday.
27: Hey, Chris, Paul Tivone, President of Baseball Operations with the Nationals. How are you, man?
28: I'm great, man. So blessed.
27: You fired up or what?
28: Yes, sir. I'm ready to get to work, man.
27: Awesome,
28: yes,
27: man. Sir. Well, I speak for the whole staff. Like, we absolutely love you as a player, but as we came to understand the person and we talked to everyone that, you know, worked closely with you, your coaches, teammates, all that, I think we're more excited about the character and just the person you are. So really fired up to have you on board.
28: Thank you so much, man.
26: The 21-year-old infielder played at Churchill High School, later spent two seasons at Maryland before transferring to Texas A&M. Nats in action, wrapping up their series this afternoon against the Yankees. 1:35 start over on 1500 AM. Kate Cavalli on the mound for the Nats. American League action. Orioles look to build upon their three-game winning streak. They'll host Kansas City at Camden Yards. That'll be a 1:35 start. Steve Dresner, WTOP Sports.
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1: Traffic and weather on WTOP, and we go to Joe Fox in the traffic center.
0: Luke, starting to see volume pick up around the region on the Sunday morning. In Maryland, that means slight volume increases on the Baltimore-Washington Parkway northbound in the usual spots, and also at Sandy Point and the Chesapeake Bay Bridge. But the real story is I-95 southbound in Virginia, about a five-mile backup to cross the Occoquan River. And a caller called me, said, we were just talking about the Prince William County being just kind of slow and go, and it got a lot worse. And that is just all the folks making it downstream. We haven't found any lane blockages, and we've looked everywhere. So it is going to be slow, and you know how it goes in Prince William County. You're going to stop, and then you'll be moving at 50 miles an hour and then stop again. So pack your patience if you're headed southbound on 95 through Prince William and even into Stafford counties. That will build shortly. 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I'm Joe Fox. Your next traffic in about 10 minutes.
1: And we go to Matt Rindy.
29: It is going to be a nice end of the weekend with sunshine and a few clouds. We'll have a high up to 85. Tonight's going to be mainly clear with a low down to 69. Sunny to partly cloudy tomorrow, high up to 87. Then a little bit warmer on Tuesday with mostly sunny skies. We'll have a high of 91. For WTOP, I'm meteorologist Matt Rindy.
1: Right now it is 78 degrees in Tyson, 79 in Waldorf, 81 degrees in downtown D.C.
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1: Good morning. I'm Luke Lukert. Coming up, Washington wakes up to the shocking news of the death of a longtime influential senator. Lindsey Graham is dead at 71.
11: More about the concept for a Sphere entertainment venue at National Harbor. I'm Sandy Kozell.
1: Right now, it's 11 o'clock.
12: From ABC News, I'm Brian Clark. News of Senator Lindsey Graham's sudden death at 71 has shocked Washington, D.C. President Trump told CNN's State of the Union.
25: I got to know him by little drips and drabs, and then we became friendly, and there was no better advocate. He was a fantastic advocate in the Senate, and he could do things that other people... He was able to... If I had a really big problem with a certain Democrat, he could work it out.
12: Graham's office says he died after a brief and sudden illness. 911 was called to his Washington, D.C. home Saturday night after a report of a man experiencing chest pains. As for what happens next, ABC's Jay O'Brien says...
13: South Carolina's governor will now appoint an interim senator to fill Graham's seat until his term ends in January. Graham was running for re-election, so Republicans in South Carolina now have to hold a special primary to fill his spot on the ballot.
12: The U.S. and Iran have traded fire over the last several days, leading to uncertainty about the status of the Strait of Hormuz. And U.N. Ambassador Mike Waltz tells ABC,
2: I think Iran is still very much of the mindset that it can use the global economy as some type of leverage.
12: U.S. Central Command says the strait is open. Parts of the Rocky Mountain region could experience record high temperatures today, and that heat has been a challenge for firefighters as they work to battle a large wildfire outside of Los Angeles. ABC's Melissa Adan has details.
4: Firefighters responding aggressively. We've seen quite the aerial assault, even a military C-130 aircraft assisting, as well as a dozen helicopters and fixed-wing aircrafts dropping water on those flames that are burning into the Angeles National Forest. Well, it's also impacting surrounding communities, as nearly 600 people are under evacuation orders or warnings, and officials say one home was damaged.
12: You're listening to ABC News.
11: It's 11:02 on Sunday, July 12th. 77 degrees, partly cloudy, hazy, highs in the mid to upper 80s. Good morning. I'm Sandy Kozel with the top local story we're following this hour. Washington woke up this morning to the breaking news that Senator Lindsey Graham had died overnight. His office saying he had a brief and sudden illness. The South Carolina Republican was a hawkish Capitol Hill voice who had first opposed Donald Trump for the Republican presidential nomination 10 years ago before becoming a powerful Trump ally on topics like Iran. Several news outlets citing police scanner audio are reporting that D.C. Fire and EMS was called to his Capitol Hill home late Saturday night for what was described as cardiac arrest. Graham had recently returned from a trip to Ukraine where he met with that country's president. He was scheduled to appear on NBC's Meet the Press this morning. He was elected to the Senate from South Carolina in 2002 after serving four terms in the House. He backed policies aimed at isolating the country and limiting its missile and nuclear programs. Reaction from his colleagues in the Senate has been quick and heartfelt. Virginia Democrat Mark Warner wrote that he and Graham disagreed over plenty, but that Graham was a fierce advocate for causes he supported, including the nation's security and members of the armed forces. Graham was chair of the powerful Senate Budget Committee and was running for re-election to the Senate this fall. Again, South Carolina Republican Senator Lindsey Graham, dead at 71. Stay with WTOP throughout the day for more details and analysis and reaction on the life and career of Lindsey Graham. It's 11:04. The Washington Business Journal has seen details of the proposed $1 billion National Harbor Sphere.
7: The Sphere is going to be basically directly adjacent, directly north of MGM National Harbor.
11: Anna Ziegler, a reporter with the Washington Business Journal, tells WTOP she's seen the first concrete details of the planned project. She was surprised at first to see a plan for the height to reach 480 feet, but then she learned the round part itself would actually be 170 feet high for a total of just over 300.
7: It includes, you know, whatever the sea level of MGM is plus the actual height of the MGM National Harbor building.
11: The flagship Sphere in Las Vegas is 366 feet tall and seats 18,000 people. The smaller version in Maryland would seat 6,000. The project is still in the pre-application status phase with the Prince George's County Planning Department. D.C. Mayor Muriel Bowser has announced a package of bills meant to protect affordable housing in the district and to modernize housing laws. The comprehensive package, known as the Housing Investment Protection Act, has multiple aims. One is to provide more support to tenants during unit repairs or rehabilitation. It also clarifies the right of a housing provider to access units in order to make repairs and establishes an eviction case hearing timeline of 60 days. Meanwhile, the Illegal Occupancy Enforcement Amendment Act would revise the short-term rental law to clarify that guests have no lawful rights to remain after their agreed-upon stay is over. It would also give police tools they need to remove people who remain in vacation or short-term rentals after their term ends. The annual Lotus and Water Lily Festival is still a week away, but that didn't stop crowds from heading to Northeast D.C. and the Kenilworth Aquatic Gardens. WTOP's Jimmy Alexander reports that some there had to remind themselves where they were.
8: You wouldn't really think this was technically in D.C.
10: George Shaw from Rockville says this is his first time at the Aquatic Gardens.
8: It's fabulous. It really is. So far, it's beautiful.
10: For those who've never made the trip, Kenilworth Aquatic Gardens is a national park along the Anacostia River where ponds built more than a century ago are filled with blooming lotus and water lilies.
15: And then the marsh year-round if you want to come see amazing birds and wildlife.
10: Lauren Wustenberg has called the district home for the last 4.5 years.
15: My favorite thing about living in Washington, D.C. is being able to get access to the Anacostia River bike trail. It's an easy 6-mile bike ride to come out here to Kenilworth, and it's something I do a couple times a week.
10: The Lotus and Water Lily Festival kicks off next Saturday and runs through Sunday and features art, music, and cultural programs. From Northeast DC, Jimmy Alexander, WTOP News.
11: 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Traffic and weather in 60 seconds.
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11: Traffic and weather on WTOP. Here's Joe Fox in the WTOP Traffic Center.
0: Good morning, Sandy. The biggest issue we continue to track here in the Traffic Center is I-95 southbound from Lorton through Prince William County. If you're headed from Lorton down towards Fredericksburg, add about an extra half hour to your trip. It is all volume, nothing blocking the lanes as you head southbound, but those delays are growing, particularly concentrated between Lorton and the Occoquan, and then again past Dale Boulevard. Those are the two worst spots, but you will see brake lights all the way down to Stafford Courthouse. As you're headed northbound, you've got the express lanes, no problem, headed back into town. 66 is moving well, no problems on the Capitol Beltway. Out at the Chesapeake Bay Bridge, we're starting to see a couple small delays as you pass Sandy Point, but no big deal. They were cleaning up some debris around St. Margaret's Road, so watch out for authorities in the road. But otherwise, you should be moving well out towards the Eastern Shore, and the rest of Maryland is all looking good. 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I'm Joe Fox. Your next traffic in about 10 minutes.
11: Now to AccuWeather meteorologist Matt Rendy.
29: We will have a mixture of sun and clouds today, a nice afternoon with a high up to 85. Tonight, the skies will be clearing out with a low down to 69. Plenty of sunshine tomorrow, another nice afternoon with a high of 87. Does become a little bit warmer on Tuesday with mostly sunny skies. We'll have a high of 91. And then quite hot on Wednesday. Plenty of sunshine still with a high of 98. And then mostly sunny on Thursday with a high of 97. For WTOP, I'm meteorologist Matt Rindy.
11: It is 78 degrees in DuPont Circle, 77 in Germantown, 78 in Annandale. 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Here's Nathan Hager.
21: This is a Bloomberg Money Minute. It's one of the promises of artificial intelligence. Technology will take over the grunt work and leave humans free to do the more creative, high-order stuff. But even in Silicon Valley, the AI dream hasn't quite caught up with the reality.
22: It's no longer the human controlling the AI, but the AI controlling the human.
21: Natasha Mascarenhas covers venture capital and startups for Bloomberg News. She says the rapid AI build-out is leading to more burnout for the engineers who code the agents and the startup founders looking to monetize them.
22: It's not just working all hours. It's if we don't hit a multi-billion dollar revenue stream, not valuation, revenue, you know, by next year, our company is toast.
21: Now, hustle culture and
3: big tech is nothing new. Elon Musk used to sleep on Tesla's factory floor, but Mascarena says the anxiety underneath the current AI hustle has a certain irony.
22: One developer I spoke to is the mother of two children who mentioned that she's often told by Claude Code to go to sleep and, you know, head to vacation.
12: From the Bloomberg Newsroom, I'm Nathan Hager on WTOP.
11: And coming up on WTOP, the latest on U.S. dealings with Iran and more reaction to the death of Senator Lindsey Graham. It's 11:11.
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28: Within the past year, several D.C. restaurants have closed their doors for good. Some owners are pointing to Initiative 82 as a big financial strain.
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11: It's 11:13. I'm Sandy Kozel. Thanks for being with us. The U.S. has launched more strikes on Iran after it struck a cargo vessel in the Strait of Hormuz that set the cargo ship on fire. U.S. Central Command said it hit 140 targets in this morning's strikes. Iran responded with strikes on numerous Gulf states. Former Pentagon official Mario Mancuso, a senior fellow at the Hudson Institute, spoke with WTOP's Luke Lukert about these developments. But first, they addressed the death overnight of South Carolina Republican Senator Lindsey Graham.
31: Senator Lindsey Graham was one of the leading voices for a much more assertive and aggressive foreign policy. He managed to be that and at the same time be one of President Trump's most important allies in Congress. I mean, he's obviously a fixture in Washington, a leading voice on issues, obviously issues like Iran and Russia and Israel and Ukraine. He'll be missed. He'll be missed by many on Capitol Hill. And he was one of the sort of remaining voices for a conservative internationalism, at least at the moment. So it is obviously a large personal loss for many in Congress and for his family. But beyond that, also a large loss for a conservative voice in 2026 that was able to sort of bridge the aisle across many different kinds of conservatives on the sort of center and center right in the United States, but also had a coherent worldview for a strong and prosperous America in the world.
29: And we move on to what's going on in Iran. How should we think about these recent attacks this morning from the U.S. and Iran? And what can they tell us about the state of this supposed ceasefire and the prospects for a durable agreement here?
31: I think, taking a step back, this week has been a busy week. Iran fired on three commercial vessels in the Strait of Hormuz. Obviously, the United States retaliated with three sort of rounds of strikes that were quite significant. The ceasefire is over. President Trump has said as much. And by that, I mean what was signed in June 17th that was supposed to inaugurate a 60-day period whereby the United States and Iran would negotiate a more durable peace. That entire framework is over, if you believe the words of the president. That doesn't mean the prospects for a durable peace are over. However, the prospects for a durable peace were never high to begin with, and they're probably at the lowest point that they have been. Let's remember that the reason the MOU was signed, the primary reason the MOU was signed, was to reopen the Strait of Hormuz. Now, we're about halfway through that initial 60-day period, not quite halfway through, but almost halfway through, and the Strait isn't open yet. And so I think it's fair to say that the ceasefire is over. Talks continue to happen. The Pakistanis and the Omanis in particular are engaged, but it doesn't seem that we're in a materially different place than we were in a couple of months ago.
1: We are hearing that some in Iran want to get back to the table to make a deal. Is there a path forward to diplomacy in the near term?
31: I think it's even harder now. Okay. I mean, there's always a path, but I think that's even harder now. First, the Hormuz has not been resolved.

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1: These negotiations would look very different. Again, if we believe what the administration has been saying about the ceasefire, than the framework that the MOU had instituted in late June.
2: That's Mario Mancuso, a former Pentagon official and senior fellow at the Hudson Institute. A quick look at the top stories we're working on at WTOP. As we've been telling you, South Carolina Senator Lindsey Graham, a close Trump ally, has died after what his office calls a brief and unexpected illness. And the U.S. attacks Iran over a ship being hit in the Strait of Hormuz. Keep it here for full details on these stories in the minutes ahead. 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It's 11:18. Traffic and weather on WTOP. Here's Joe Fox in the WTOP Traffic Center.
3: Sandy, we're into the more typical weekend volume pattern part of the day now on the Bay Bridge. You're going to start to see a little bit of slow traffic as you pass Sandy Point, maybe about a mile, and that is not stop and go by any stretch, but just a few brake lights as you approach the bridge. Two lanes to the east, three lanes coming back from the eastern shore. Elsewhere in Maryland, we're moving pretty well, just minor volume delays, and I do mean minor, on the Baltimore-Washington Parkway around 32, also 95 in between 216 and 32. Capitol Beltway looks good all the way around in the district. You're going to be slow from Burroughs down past Benning and East Capitol. On the 14th Street Bridge, it's a little bit slow as you start, but nothing, not a big deal. You're okay. 66 moving well as well. The biggest issue is going to be 95 southbound, especially across the Occoquan River. Expect an extra 20 minutes to cross the river and another 10 added to your trip as you head through Prince William and Stafford counties headed southbound. And that is all volume delays with the express lanes pointed northbound. There was an earlier disabled vehicle that blocked some lanes, and now folks are making their way downstream. And that's why it is so slow in the rest of Prince William County. For victims of drunken drug driving, your grief is unique, but you are not alone. 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I'm Joe Fox. Your next traffic in about 10 minutes.
2: 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Now to AccuWeather meteorologist Matt Rindy.
4: We are looking at a nice end of the weekend. We will have still a few clouds in the area, but there will be sunshine as well, with a high climbing up to 85. Tonight, high pressure will lead to more clearing with clear skies overall. We'll have a low down to 69. Then tomorrow, with sunny to partly cloudy skies, we'll have another nice afternoon with a high bumping up to 87. Does turn a little bit warmer on Tuesday with mostly sunny skies and a high up to 91. And that's a precursor to the heat on Wednesday. It is going to be quite hot. We'll have plenty of sunshine still. We'll have a high climbing up to 98, a few thermometers reaching around 100. And then on Thursday, it's still going to be fairly toasty with mostly sunny skies and a high of 97. For WTOP, I'm meteorologist Matt Rindy.
2: It is 81 degrees in Alexandria, 81 in Penn Quarter, 79 in Columbia. 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Coming up on WTOP, two people are dead after a motorcycle car crash in Maryland. 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
10: And it's all over the map. So that's where WTOP reporters are. Beltsville to Burke.
11: Got it covered.
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11: Yep, there too.
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2: It's 11:22. Two people are dead in Maryland after a crash involving

0: a Tesla sedan and a Harley Davidson. Maryland State Police say it happened at about 12:45 this morning on Route 301 in Upper Marlboro. Their investigation found the passenger vehicle failed to yield the right-of-way while making a left turn onto Governor's Park Lane. It was struck by the motorcycle traveling south on 301. The Harley crashed into the passenger side of the Tesla. The operator and passenger of the motorcycle and rear passenger in the Tesla were pronounced dead at the scene. The car driver was taken to a hospital for treatment. The Maryland State Police crash team is leading the active and ongoing investigation. New crash data shows some new cars may not be the best option at keeping drivers and passengers safe. The Insurance Institute for Highway Safety released its last round of ratings for the top safety pick. The requirement is an acceptable or good rating in pedestrian front crash tests and vehicle-to-vehicle evaluation. Jessica Germakian with the Institute tells us why vehicles like the Cadillac CT5, the Lexus IS, the Nissan Kicks SUV, and the Toyota Tacoma pickup came up short.
1: A lot of vehicles struggle with our most recent crash test, our frontal crash test, where we have a rear occupant behind the driver. The rear seat is a challenge because we require a lot of flexibility in our rear seat. There are a lot of different people who sit back there, a lot of ways that we want to use our rear seat, including things like storing cargo. And so there are some challenges that go along with that in how you design the restraint systems and the seating. But the automakers are focusing their attention on it, and we see improvements every year.
0: On the flip side, the Audi A6 sedan is among the top four 2026 models in safety. World Cup tickets are cheaper after a couple of team eliminations, but WTOP's Liz Anderson reports they still cost a pretty penny.
2: Resale prices for World Cup quarterfinal tickets dropped after the U.S. and Mexico were eliminated. Friday's match for the Spain-Belgium game, according to TickPick, were around $1,300. That was down from more than $3,200 before the U.S. lost to Belgium in the round of 16. A similar story for Saturday's England-Norway match. Ticks slid from $3,800 to $2,000 after England defeated Mexico for their quarterfinal slot. As of Friday, FIFA had roughly 1,200 seats on sale for the July 19 final in New Jersey. You may want to clutch your pearls or your wallet. They were about $7,300 for top deck sideline seats. Some interested buyers are calling it. Liz Anderson, WTOP News.
0: Sports on WTOP, brought to you by Amentum, delivering advanced solutions for space and defense. Steve Dressner taking a bit of a break from World Cup coverage today.
3: I'm wondering how much center court seat of Wimbledon will be, actually. I'm not sure it'll be that high, but we're off and running in the Wimbledon men's singles final. We're currently in the first set with top-seeded Jannik Sinner leading number two Alexander Zverev 2-1. Keep in mind, Sinner has won his last nine meetings against Zverev. Baseball, yes, it happened again. Nats relief pitching did fall apart in the late innings last night against the Yankees. Nats had a 2-0 lead going into the eighth. Blake Butera's relievers gave up three home runs in the span of four New York batters. Yankees went on to beat the Nats 4-2. This is the fourth time the Nationals have given up a go-ahead homer in eight innings or later in their last 18 games. Coming up this afternoon, Kate Cavalli gets the call for the Nats on the mound. There'll be a 1:35 start over on 1500 AM. Nats pitcher Forster Griffin has been named to the NL All-Star team. He replaces injured Pirates pitcher Braxton Ashcraft. American League action. Orioles try to make it four straight. They'll host Kansas City at Camden Yards. That will be a 1:35 start. Steve Dresner, WTOP Sports.
0: Okay, Steve, coming up after traffic and weather, more reaction to the shocking news of the morning, the sudden death of U.S. Senator Lindsey Graham. It's 11:26.
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0: 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Traffic and weather on WTOP. Here's Joe Fox in the WTOP Traffic Center.
10: Sandy, we've got a new incident in New Carrollton. If you're coming from the inner loop of the Beltway headed from Greenbelt to get on to 50 to head out towards Bowie and Annapolis, the crash is on the elevated ramp. Only a single lane getting through, so that's a very sudden slowdown as you're getting off the Beltway. Use caution if you're headed around the inner loop through Lanham towards New Carrollton. Once you get out towards the Bay Bridge, it's 2.5 miles of slow but not stop traffic. Remember to stick with Route 50. It's not that bad. As you head southbound in 95 through from Lorton across the Occoquan through Prince William County, it is that bad. You'll add a half hour to your trip in between Lorton and Stafford. Most of that is concentrated between Lorton and the Occoquan. 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I'm Joe Fox. Your next traffic in 10 minutes.
0: The WTOP forecast for your Sunday, partly cloudy but hazy skies. Highs in the mid to upper 80s. Right now it's 81 degrees in Alexandria, 81 in Penn Quarter, and 79 in Columbia at 11:30.
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0: Good morning. I'm Sandy Kozel. Veronica Canales is our producer. Our top story this morning, a story that landed like a thunderclap. Longtime South Carolina Senator Lindsey Graham died overnight. Paramedics had rushed to his Capitol Hill home last night, responding to a call for a man in cardiac arrest. His office early this morning said he died after a brief and sudden illness. WTOP Capitol Hill correspondent Mitchell Miller has more on Graham, who served in Congress for more than 3 decades.
13: Senator Graham had visited Ukraine this past week and was upbeat after meeting with its leader, Volodymyr Zelensky.
14: I've never been more optimistic than I am today that we have the formula to end this war.
13: The Republican lawmaker had been scheduled to appear today on NBC's Meet the Press. He was a longtime proponent of a muscular U.S. foreign policy and one of the most influential lawmakers on issues of international affairs, which included his support for the war with Iran. President Trump has issued a statement saying Graham was always working and was a true American patriot. Fellow lawmakers are also praising Graham, who was first elected to the Senate in 2002 after serving in the House. He ran for president in 2016 and initially didn't support Donald Trump. He eventually became a strong political ally, but that was tested after the January 6th attack on the Capitol.
14: Trump and I, we've had a hell of a journey. All I can say is count me out. Enough is enough.
13: But Graham later reconnected with President Trump and became one of his strongest allies, often getting out on the golf course with him. South Carolina's governor will appoint a temporary replacement for Graham, who had been seeking a fifth term in the Senate. On Capitol Hill, Mitchell Miller, WTOP News.
0: Well, as Mitchell said, Graham was supposed to appear on NBC's Meet the Press this morning, but instead, President Trump appeared and talked about his friend and ally, saying Graham was like a member of the family. He said the death was very tough. He said he called him last night after Graham's return trip from Ukraine and said he sounded a little tired but perfect. Lindsey Graham was 71. Well, there is other news to tell you about this morning. The U.S. has attacked Iran over an Iranian strike on a vessel in the Strait of Hormuz. The strike early Sunday set a container ship on fire and forced its crew to abandon it. Iran apparently responded with strikes targeting Bahrain, Kuwait, Qatar, the United Arab Emirates, and Oman. The new crossfire in the Persian Gulf comes after President Trump suggested an interim deal and ceasefire in the war is over. More from the AP's Julie Walker.
15: U.S. and Iranian leaders exchanging threats as their interim deal to end the war faces new challenges. President Trump taking to social media, threatening further missile attacks on Iran. This follows calls for his assassination at the funeral of Iranian Supreme Leader Ayatollah Ali Khamenei. Iran's new leader, Mujtaba Khamenei, vowing Saturday to avenge his father's death. Meanwhile, the U.S. has been demanding Iran make a public statement saying the Strait of Hormuz is open and ships won't be attacked. The country's foreign minister is in Oman, which is on the other side of the strait, for talks. I'm Julie Walker.
0: It's 11:33. Maine's Democratic Party says it will hold what it calls a transparent and inclusive convention later this month to name a new candidate for the Senate. Former nominee Graham Plattner ended his campaign last week. Campaign that had been dogged by sexual misconduct and other allegations against him.
16: Here in Maine, Democrats are scrambling to recover from the collapsed campaign of Graham Plattner. We met with Executive Director Devin Murphy Anderson of the Maine Democratic Party. We asked her how the next few days will go, because by law, Democrats have just about 2 weeks to fill Plattner's place on the ballot. At least seven candidates have already thrown their hats in the ring. And now the Democrats here in this state say that they will have a convention on July 25th to pick Plattner's replacement. Jake O'Brien, ABC News, Maine.
0: A Democratic senator is raising new questions about renovation work at the Kennedy Center. According to the Associated Press, Rhode Island Senator Sheldon Whitehouse says whistleblowers allege the center rushed construction projects in an effort to satisfy President Trump's preferences and meet deadlines for high-profile events. The allegations include no-bid contracts, an $8 million flooring project awarded to a company with no previous concert hall experience, and a newly installed bathroom floor that was reportedly torn out because the president didn't like its color. The whistleblower disclosure also claims a recently renovated reflecting pool on the grounds is already peeling and may need to be rebuilt. White House has demanded answers and documents from the Kennedy Center leadership by July 23rd. The center has not publicly responded to those allegations. The New York Times reports the Trump administration has subpoenaed several of its journalists after their report over security concerns with the new Air Force One. The Times says the subpoenas aim to force the reporters to testify before a federal grand jury on Wednesday. No immediate response from the White House or Justice Department on request to comment today. Washington Post reporter Perry Stein tells WTOP that the Trump administration is often quicker to target reporters in leak investigations than the White Houses of the past.
17: They would try all these other venues to conduct a leak investigation, perhaps meaning like interviewing all these government employees first and, you know, rely on journalists as the last resort, if ever. So this is a different stance.
0: The jet was given as a gift to Trump by Qatar last year. It went into service last week. The Times reports the plane lacks some of the advanced security features of the older Air Force One. President Trump denies any safety concerns. Well, the president's choice for his next U.S. Attorney General may be sitting for his confirmation hearing in the U.S. Senate this week.
18: U.S. senators this week will have their chance to question acting U.S. Attorney General Todd Blanche, who is now nominated to hold the position full time. President Trump already has expressed great confidence in Blanche's ability to run the U.S. Justice Department. He had served as Deputy Attorney General since President Trump came back into office in January of last year. The hearing's part of the U.S. Senate's roles to advise and give consent and conducted by the Judiciary Committee are scheduled for Wednesday and Thursday. Evan Brown, Fox News.
0: But last night's death of Republican Senator Lindsey Graham likely will throw that timetable into question. Graham was a member of the Senate Judiciary Committee. Coming up after traffic and weather, finding fun is getting tougher for Americans. And then our continuing coverage of the sudden death of Republican Senator Lindsey Graham. It's 11:37.
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10: Sandy, big issue in New Carrollton as you head southbound on the inner loop of the Beltway from Lanham and Greenbelt to go east on 50 towards Bowie and Annapolis. That ramp is now blocked entirely by the crash. The fire department is parked across the ramp. Looks to be there for some time. So if you want to go east on Route 50 towards Bowie, you need to follow the signs for the New Carrollton Metro, and then you can get back on 50 east exiting the Metro and Amtrak station there. Otherwise, you will be sitting on that ramp for a very long time. Northbound, Baltimore-Washington Parkway is going to be slow from NASA Goddard up through 197. And then you're going to see some slowdowns at the Bay Bridge, which are growing right now. Looks to be from about Cape St. Clair Road. Southbound 95 in Virginia continues to be the story of the morning as you try to make it across the Occoquan. 20 to 30 minute delays as you head through there and Prince William County. All lanes are open, just a lot of folks joining you. 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I'm Joe Fox, your next traffic in 10 minutes.
0: 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Here's AccuWeather meteorologist Matt Rindy.
25: It is going to be a nice end of the weekend with sunshine and a few clouds. We'll have a high up to 85. Tonight's going to be mainly clear with a low down to 69. Sunny to partly cloudy tomorrow, high up to 87. Then a little bit warmer on Tuesday with mostly sunny skies. We'll have a high of 91. For WTOP, I'm meteorologist Matt Rindy.
0: 82 degrees at Fort Belvoir. It's 81 in Foggy Bottom, 79 in Silver Spring at 1140. Money News on WTOP. Here's Charlie Pellett.
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27: Well, we're thinking about fun as shared experiences, things that get people off their phone, out of their houses, and doing things together.
26: With the search for fun tougher to find.
27: There is a shortage of opportunities to do that, to go have fun with other people, from sports to live concerts to nightlife.
26: Take out affordability. It's also a question of access.
27: We've lost something like 2,000 golf courses over the last two decades, 7,000 bars and nightclubs. Americans own more than a million fewer boats. It's expensive to open a new summer camp. It's almost impossible to open a new beachfront resort or marina.
26: The Bureau of Labor Statistics says the U.S. has lost a fifth of its movie theaters and almost a third of its bowling alleys since 2001. From the Bloomberg Newsroom, I'm Charlie Peloton, WTOP.
0: It's 11:41. As the news of Senator Lindsey Graham's death continues to make shockwaves across the nation, it's hitting Capitol Hill as well. Congress is set to reconvene for some big votes this week, including the confirmation of President Trump's Attorney General nominee, Todd Blanche. WTOP contributor and chief Washington correspondent for Midas Touch Network, Scott McFarlane, says Trump has lost not just a close ally today, but also a key vote.
1: There are now two votes fewer for the Republicans in the Senate. And if they don't have the votes to confirm Todd Blanche, they will not proceed with votes to confirm Todd Blanche in the coming weeks. And other business could stall out, too. The margin for errors in this Congress are uniquely small. His absence means a lot for the blocking and tackling of Congress functioning this month. And as a leading voice on issues involving the military, you don't just replace that.
0: Trump offered his condolences on social media this morning, saying Graham was, quote, one of the greatest people and senators I have ever known. Though Michigan seems to be the epicenter of the outbreak, 31 states, including Virginia and Maryland, are seeing cases of a parasitic illness. WTOP's Jenny Glick reports.
2: Known for its unfortunate consequence of explosive diarrhea, the CDC and area departments of health are continuing to monitor cases of cyclosporiasis. What to do? Inspect your produce and cut out damaged areas. Scrub firm fruit and veggies like melon and cucumbers before eating, and wash your own hands before and after prep. The CDC says you do not need to rewash bag salad. While uncomfortable, so far the parasite has not claimed lives, though it has led to more than 80 hospitalizations. Jenny Glick, WTOP News.
0: Coming up on WTOP, another look at the long career of public service of Senator Lindsey Graham, who died suddenly overnight. More news in 90 seconds.
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0: It's 11:45. I'm Sandy Kozel. Thanks for being with us. More on his life after last night's sudden death of South Carolina Republican Senator Lindsey Graham. Before becoming one of President Trump's closest allies in the Senate, Graham was Trump's competitor for the 2016 Republican presidential nomination. Graham called Trump's campaign crazy then and said Trump was unfit for office. But he quickly changed his mind after Trump secured the nomination. Eric Garcia, Washington bureau chief and senior Washington correspondent for The Independent, says this was critical for his career.
33: It really was a complete about face. And in some ways, that friendship was politically beneficial for Lindsey Graham. He staved off primary challenges because of it. He moved up and he became Senate Budget Committee chairman. He became a very influential member of the Senate Judiciary Committee. That decision to change on and pivot on President Trump benefited him handsomely.
0: Garcia says Graham will be remembered mostly for his strong foreign policy stance, being an ardent supporter of the wars in Afghanistan, Iraq, and now Iran. Stay with WTOP throughout the day for more details and analysis and reaction. A 13-year-old is dead after a shooting in Northeast D.C. D.C. police say they arrived at Rosedale Street between Minor Elementary and Rosedale Recreation Center just before 8:30 last night. They found a teen boy shot, unconscious, not breathing. He was pronounced dead at the scene. Police say they're looking to speak with another teenager in connection with the killing. The person they're searching for, also a teen boy, was seen riding a black bike on 16th and Rosedale Streets, wearing a black t-shirt and black pants. 12% of people in their early 30s now say they live with their parents. That's from a study by Realtor.com. It's the highest share on recent record. Washington Post reporter Jennifer Wild tells WTOP what sets that group apart from those 26 and older and those younger.
4: They were 23, and they were maybe some of them just at the point that they had their first jobs and first paychecks, and they were looking to buy a home, some of them, the ones who were getting started fastest, and they were able to take advantage of really low mortgage rates. And by the time people a year or two younger were looking, mortgage rates were far higher.
0: 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It's 11:48. Traffic and weather on WTOP. Here's Joe Fox in the WTOP Traffic Center.
10: Sandy, we're still monitoring the crash that has closed the ramp from the Interloop of the Beltway in New Carrollton to go east on 50. This crash involves a motorcycle, and the ramp looks to be closed for some period of time. You are going to start seeing delays onto the Beltway now from 450. And if you do need to go eastbound on 50, you want to get off into the New Carrollton Metro Station and ride the ramps to get back on 250 east. In the district, southbound DC 295 is going to be slow from Burroughs to East Capitol. And we're starting to see some slowdowns on the eastbound freeway as well from the 14th Street Bridge over towards the 3rd Street Tunnel. In Virginia, southbound 95 is going to be jammed from Lorton across the Occoquan, then through Dale City. We've got a crash. Lots of folks like to use those long rest area ramps to try to get past the traffic. Number one, that never works. And number two, there's a crash on the ramp. Stay with the main line as you're headed through Dale City. And then you're going to be briefly slow again through Triangle and Quantico. 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I'm Joe Fox. Your next traffic in about 10 minutes.
0: Now to AccuWeather meteorologist Matt Rindy.
25: We are looking at a nice end to the weekend with sunshine and some clouds. We'll have a high up to 85. The clouds will be clearing out tonight with mainly clear skies. We'll have a low down to 69. Tomorrow it'll be sunny to partly cloudy. Another nice afternoon. High bumping up to 87. Then we're warming up on Tuesday with mostly sunny skies. We'll have a high of 91. And then Wednesday is going to turn quite hot. We'll have plenty of sunshine still with a high up to 98. If you're outside for any length of time, do be prepared for that type of heat. And it stays fairly toasty into Thursday as well. We'll have mostly sunny skies and a high up to 97. For WTOP, I'm meteorologist Matt Rindy.
0: 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Coming up on WTOP, President Trump's reaction to the death of his congressional ally, Lindsey Graham. More news in 60 seconds.
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0: At 11:51, the political world is stunned this morning by the death late last night of South Carolina Republican Senator Lindsey Graham. President Trump called Graham one of the greatest people and senators I have ever known. Trump telling NBC's Meet the Press this morning that he spoke to Graham last night.
1: He sounded a little tired, but perfect, but a little bit tired. I had a right to be. And he was a worker. He was really a worker, but he sounded great, actually. But he actually said he was tired, but he wanted to pass the Save America Act. And I said, well, we're going to get it done, Lindsay. We're going to get it done. I'll see you like soon. We thought maybe we might even meet today. Mm. And then that was it.
0: Lindsey Graham had just turned 71 last week. We'll bring you more information as we get it on this death and more reaction on WTOP throughout the day. Well, he demolished the East Wing, built a UFC arena outside the White House, and reportedly is having a helipad built on the South Lawn. Now President Trump is turning his attention to the other side of the White House.
2: It's the front door of the White House, the north portico, which faces Pennsylvania Avenue. That portico and its columns, completed in 1830, are now covered with scaffolding. President Trump criticizing its condition, calling the north portico a deplorable and horrible front of the White House. Trump posting photos of the base of one of the columns and promising that his renovation will soon make it a symbol of extraordinary beauty and pride. When asked if any changes would be made, the White House responding that this is standard restoration work. Dave Packer, ABC News.
0: A driver and six kids are expected to be okay after a crash in Glendale. The crash happened at the intersection of Glendale Boulevard and Daisy Lane just after 7 Saturday night. Prince George's County Fire and Rescue posted on X that one of the two cars involved flipped over with the driver and the children inside. A spokesman for Prince George's County Police says those six younger passengers were taken to a hospital with minor injuries. Police say the adult driver also had minor injuries. No one from the other car was hurt. Well, many of us make it a habit to charge our phones while we sleep. But what if you wake up to find out you didn't plug it in? CNET senior editor Mike Sorrentino tells us phone batteries are charging faster nowadays.
3: We've tested about 115 phones over the last 3 years because we regularly review phones all the time. And that's just been a very interesting trend that we've been seeing, is that phone companies have every year, among the things they do improve how fast they charge. And that's made it a little bit more comfortable. But that said, the habit, the pain, I mean, especially for a lot of our data pertains to wired charging. If you use like a wireless charging puck, which is when you use it on a circular pad, that's much slower. But for a wire plugging into a cable, it is much faster now.
0: Sorrentino says the Samsung Galaxy S26 Ultra charges from 0 to 70% in just 30 minutes. And many of the iPhones in the past 3 years charge to 50 to 70% within 30 minutes also, depending on the model. It's 11:55. Sports on WTOP, powered by Maximus, moving people and technology forward. Here's Steve Dressner.
16: Sandy, we'll start with tennis. Wimbledon men's singles final in the first set. Top-ranked Yannick Sinner leading number two Alexander Zverev 5-4. Sinner has won their last 9 meetings. Baseball. Great story. Yesterday's MLB draft was certainly a dream come true for the Nationals' 11th overall pick. And growing up as a kid, Potomac, Maryland, Chris Hennepin was a diehard Nats fan and dreamed of playing at Nats Park. For the 21-year-old infielder who played ball at Churchill High and later for the Terps and Texas A&M, getting a call from Nats president of baseball operations Paul Toboni was something he'll never forget, especially getting a big welcome from the Nats staff.
17: I'm here in a room, our draft room, with about probably 70 people, and they got a little something to say to you. Guys, we're fired up, man. So we'll see you here soon. Obviously, take a breath. Enjoy the day with your fam, and then we'll be in touch. All right, man?
18: All right. Sounds good. Thank you, guys.
16: Hickopian's father, Derek, also played at Maryland, produced the best single season numbers in Terps history. That was back in 1992. This afternoon, the Nats wrapping up their 3-game series against the Yankees. Kate Cavalli on the mound for the Nats. That'll be a 1:35 start over on 1500 AM. NASCAR racing under the lights tonight. This weekend stop, the Quaker State 400 at Hampton, Georgia. The number 12 car, Ryan Blaney, will be on the pole with Joey Logano right behind him in the number 2 position. Steve Dresner, WTOP Sports.
0: Coming up on WTOP, reaction and remembrances of Senator Lindsey Graham, who died suddenly overnight. Traffic and weather in 60 seconds.
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0: Joe Fox in the WTOP Traffic Center.
10: Sandy, the top things we're watching in the traffic center right now, the ramp from the inner loop of the Beltway to go eastbound on 50 has reopened. A single right lane gets by, and with delays on the inner loop. You've got about a 3-mile backup now to get onto the Chesapeake Bay Bridge with two lanes headed to the eastern shore. Lots of folks headed down DC 295 and on the 14th Street Bridge to get to the 130 Nats game, so expect delays. All lanes open. Southbound 95, very slow across the Occoquan River, and the ramp, access road, we'll call it, past the Dale City rest area is blocked with a crash, so stick with the main line, otherwise you'll be routed through the rest area. The WTOP Traffic Center is presented by Window Nation. 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I'm Joe Fox, your next traffic with Mary DePompa in 10 minutes.
0: To AccuWeather meteorologist Matt Rindy.
25: It is going to be a nice day today with sun and some clouds. We'll have a high up to 85. Then tonight it'll be mainly clear, low down to 69. Sunny to partly cloudy tomorrow with a high up to 87. Mostly sunny on Tuesday, a little warmer with a high up to 91. For WTOP, I'm meteorologist Matt Rindy.
0: 81 degrees in College Park, 79 in Fairfax, 82 on the National Mall at 11:59.
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0: Good Sunday to you. I'm Sandy Kozell. Coming up,
8: South Carolina Senator Lindsey Graham has died just days after his 71st birthday. I'm Mitchell Miller, today on The Hill.
19: Voter turnout in Montgomery County for last month's primary election was what might be best described as anemic. I'm Ian Crawford.
0: Three people are dead after a crash in Prince George's County. Just how tall the sphere proposed for National Harbor could be. It's 12 o'clock.
20: From ABC News, I'm Mike Tabusky. Flags at the White House and the Capitol building are at half staff today as tributes continue to pour in for Lindsey Graham, who died overnight from a brief and sudden illness, according to his office. President Trump calling his passing devastating on CNN. House Speaker Mike Johnson said Graham advocated tirelessly for American strength and exceptionalism. Vice President J.D. Vance, meanwhile, saying he was a one-of-a-kind figure in our politics.
21: The news is stunning to his colleagues. Lindsey Graham was just in Ukraine late last week. He was due to appear on Meet the Press this morning. The president on social media calls his congressional ally and frequent golfing partner one of the greatest people and senators I've ever known. In addition to his four terms in the Senate and four terms in the House, Graham also served for over three decades in the Air Force and Air Force Reserve, retiring with the rank of colonel. He was a national security hawk who argued for action against Iran and said in 2022 that Vladimir Putin should be taken out.
20: ABC's Stephen Portnoy. Lindsey Graham was 71. CENTCOM says U.S. forces launched a third round of strikes on Iran this weekend in retaliation for Tehran's attack on a container ship in the Strait of Hormuz yesterday. The Islamic Revolutionary Guard Corps says that crucial waterway is closed amid the fighting, something U.N. Ambassador Mike Waltz disputed on ABC's This Week.
22: I think Iran is still very much of the mindset that it can use the global economy as some type of leverage.
20: Meanwhile, talks in Oman to end the war in Iran draw to a close without any signs of an immediate breakthrough. ABC's Allison Kosick.
23: Tensions between the U.S. and Iran have been escalating, but President Trump gave the green light for a new round of talks with Iran. But U.S. officials tell ABC News U.S. representatives were not present for this latest round of negotiations.
20: And officials in Los Angeles County now say they've been able to stop the forward progress of the summit fire, which is now 15% contained. 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
4: 12:02 on this Sunday, July 12, 2026. Overcast and cloudy today with highs in the mid-80s. Good afternoon. I'm Jenny Glick. The top story we're following this hour. Stunning news this morning from Capitol Hill. South Carolina Senator Lindsey Graham has died. He'd been rushed to D.C. hospital last night after paramedics responded to a call to his home for a man dealing with chest pains. His office says he died after a brief and sudden illness. Graham was 71. WTOP Capitol Hill correspondent Mitchell Miller has more on the life and legacy of the longtime Republican lawmaker.
9: Senator Graham had recently returned from a trip to Ukraine, where he had met with Ukrainian leader Volodymyr Zelensky.
11: Good visit with the president, right?
12: Yeah, I think that we had really a good meeting.
11: Great briefing by your intel folks.
9: Graham, who turned 71 last Thursday, was known for his keen interest in promoting U.S. foreign policy and a strong defense. He urged President Trump to remain tough with Iran. The president calls Graham a true patriot, and praise for him is pouring in from lawmakers. After serving in the House, Graham was elected to the Senate in 2002. He was most recently the chair of the Senate Budget Committee and had served previously as the chair of the Senate Judiciary Committee. Graham briefly ran for president in 2016 and initially didn't support Donald Trump, but eventually became a close ally. His death leaves Republicans with a 52-47 majority. South Carolina's governor will appoint his temporary replacement, and a special election is to be held for a new GOP nominee next month. Graham had been seeking his fifth term in the Senate. On Capitol Hill, Mitchell Miller, WTOP News.
4: Democratic U.S. Senator Mark Warner of Virginia is one of the many lawmakers who said he is heartbroken to learn of the sudden passing. In a statement, he said even though they disagreed on plenty, he, quote, never doubted his love for this country or commitment to serving it. He said he will also remember Graham's quick wit, sharp laugh, and uncanny ability to break tension with a well-timed joke and story. The Montgomery County Board of Elections has released final numbers for last month's primary. WTOP's Ian Crawford reports in terms of voter turnout, many voters just didn't.
19: 161,146 ballots were cast in last month's primary election, including both the partisan and nonpartisan voting, including both in-person and mail-in ballots. That's just a hair short of 23% of all eligible voters in the county. It was reflected in the party primaries for county executive. Councilmember Will Chiwondo secured the Democratic nomination with 52,738 votes, but that was just over 40% of the ballots cast in the Democratic primary. Esther Wells got the Republican nomination with just 6,850 votes, but that was good enough to get 60% of the Republican vote. Ian Crawford, WTOP News.
4: Three people died in a crash between a motorcycle and a Tesla. It happened early this morning. A driver and passenger in a Harley-Davidson motorcycle were both killed, as well as a passenger in the back seat of the Tesla. The Tesla's driver was transported to the hospital with injuries. Officers with Maryland State Police College Park Barrack responded to the area of Route 301 and Governor's Park at around 12:45 this morning. The preliminary investigation indicates the black Tesla was attempting to make a left turn from Route 301 onto Governor's Park Lane and failed to yield the right-of-way of the Harley-Davidson that was traveling southbound on Route 301. The Maryland State Police crash team is leading the ongoing investigation. Well, President Trump's proposed triumphal arch would be 250 feet tall. WTOP Sandy Kozel reports the sphere proposed for National Harbor would rise even higher.
13: First concrete details about the Sphere Entertainment venue have emerged as the people behind the project work through the approval process with Prince George's County. Hannah Ziegler wrote about what she's learning for the Washington Business Journal, and it includes a height of 302 feet.
14: Hopefully that height definitely stays a little bit more consistent and does not try to eclipse some of the biggest buildings in the region, because that would have just been insane, almost double the height of the MGM National Harbor building.
13: The sphere would be about 4 miles from Reagan National Airport as the crow flies, so the FAA would have to weigh in. The Maryland facility would have seating for 6,000 and include parking facilities across more than 14 acres just north of MGM National Harbor. Sandy Kozel, WTOP News.
4: A teenager is dead after a shooting last night in Northeast D.C. It happened just before 8:30 on Rosedale Street near 16th. D.C. police say when officers arrived on scene, they found a 13-year-old teenage boy with a gunshot wound. He was pronounced dead on scene. Police are continuing their investigation. Coming up on WTOP, tips to help teach your kids how to learn to budget. It's 12:07.
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4: Traffic and weather on WTOP to Mary DePompa in the WTOP Traffic Center.
15: Hey, good afternoon, Jenny Glick. And all things are happening currently around the Beltway. We'll start there in Prince George's County. It was going to be the Interloop ramp to go eastbound on 50. The crash was on that ramp. Last report, you were staying to the right to get by, but they were in the process of clearing. Continuing in Maryland, it was the outer loop. Listener just checked in Montgomery County. As you pass River Road, stay out of the center lane. Someone dropped a chair right in the middle of the roadway. New in Virginia, outer loop ramp at 66. There was a crash at the beginning of the ramp. I say was because they just cleared everything to the right shoulder. 95 has been problematic running southbound. A lot of volume with the express lanes pointed north. Heading into Woodbridge, there's the long-term work south. That bogs you down across the Purple Heart Bridge at the Occoquan. Now, as you run south to get through Dale City, the crash itself is in the ramp from the rest area in Dale City. So a lot of people could see flashing lights. You're once again moving, but anticipate more volume heading in the southbound direction. Again, express lanes point north. 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I'm Mary DePompa. More traffic in 10 minutes.
4: 2:07 News First Alert meteorologist Matt Rindy.
25: We will have a mixture of sun and clouds today. A nice afternoon with a high up to 85. Tonight, the skies will be clearing out with a low down to 69. Plenty of sunshine tomorrow. Another nice afternoon with a high of 87. Does become a little bit warmer on Tuesday with mostly sunny skies. We'll have a high of 91. And then quite hot on Wednesday. Plenty of sunshine still with a high of 98. And then mostly sunny on Thursday with a high of 97. For WTOP, I'm meteorologist Matt Rindy.
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16: 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They're teaching them how to master it. Nasima McElroy is founder of the personal finance platform Financially Intentional. She tells the Associated Press that parents should normalize talking to even young children about money.
18: When you're at the grocery store, when you travel, give them a budget. Have them actually put their hands on it so that they understand how it works, but also expose them to investing so they can see how fast money grows once it's working for them.
16: Acorns Early, Greenlight, and Busy Kid are among the most popular family personal finance apps. 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
4: Coming up on WTOP, Washington, D.C. and the nation waking up to the news that South Carolina Republican Senator Lindsey Graham died late last night. He turned 71 just last week. Coming up, we will hear from WTOP contributor Scott McFarland, chief Washington correspondent for the Midas Network, about this stunning turn of events. It's 12:12.
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4: 1214, I'm Jenny Glick. Thanks for listening in. Well, the news was like a thunderclap on Capitol Hill early this morning that South Carolina Republican Senator Lindsey Graham died late last night. He turned 71 just last week. His staff announced the death on social media just around 2 o'clock this morning. WTOP contributor Scott McFarland, chief Washington correspondent for the Midas Touch Network, joined WTOP's Ian Crawford for a look back.
27: It appears to have been a sudden illness, according to his office, potentially a cardiac arrest that he suffered last night here in Washington, D.C. He's back here in D.C. as the Senate regathers tomorrow ahead of a very busy week. Lindsey Graham is a legend of South Carolina politics. He's kind of a legend of the Senate, a senior member of the panels on which he sits, chairman of the Senate Budget Committee. He was to be a pivotal figure Wednesday, Ian, in the confirmation hearings of Todd Blanche to be U.S. Department of Justice Attorney General. Also a close ally of Donald Trump's after being among Trump's most ferocious critics back in 2016. This is, even by the Senate's standards, a lion of the Senate.
28: He came to Washington in the Republican Contract with America wave back in 1994, established himself quickly as a hawk, and kept that right through his time in the House and then in the Senate. How did he influence foreign policy over his time?
27: I think that was one of the distinctive roles he's been playing recently as the hawk of the Senate Republican Conference and somebody who was vocally behind Trump's efforts in Iran, supporting Ukraine against the war of aggression from Russia. And he was, during the Bush administration, a pivotal figure advocating for the war in Iraq. This is somebody who has been on the Senate Armed Services Committee, has advocated for military, was a member of the military, a member of the JAG Corps. And that voice will be lost as Trump's ongoing effort to secure the nuclear material in Iran and wage war in Iran persists.
28: And you mentioned he did chair the Budget Committee in the Senate. He was also a member of the Senate Judiciary Committee, and they are going to be holding hearings, as you mentioned, on the Todd Blanche nomination later this week. What kind of a hole, regardless of party, what kind of a hole does this leave in the Senate?
27: We think they're going to do that, Ian, but they're down a vote with Mitch McConnell's absence. With the passing of Senator Graham, there are now 2 votes fewer for the Republicans in the Senate. And if they don't have the votes to confirm Todd Blanche, they will not proceed with votes to confirm Todd Blanche in the coming weeks. And other business could stall out too. The margin for errors in this Congress are uniquely small. His absence means a lot for the blocking and tackling of Congress functioning this month. And as a leading voice on issues involving the military. You don't just replace that, although South Carolina's governor will be entitled to appoint a temporary senator, and Senator Graham was up for re-election this year. They have to find some way to get somebody else on the ballot for November.
28: And that was supposed to be...

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1: In hearing, longtime Republican Senator Lindsey Graham has died. We're looking back at his impact in politics. Primary election voting was slim in Montgomery County. Keep it here for full details on these stories in the minutes to come. Traffic and weather on WTOP to Mary DePompa in the WTOP Traffic Center.
2: Hey, thanks, Jenny. And to Virginia we go. Interstate 95 seeing some of our bigger delays and running southbound. It's a lot of volume into Woodbridge, and that's that long-term work along the right transition lane at 123. And continuing into Dale City, you're going to hit the brakes. The crash that was on the ramp from the Dale City rest area, clear to the shoulder. Everyone could see the lights, and we're slowing. Again, more delays southbound with the express lanes pointed north. Now, if you are north, you're good to go. 395 will hit the brakes coming toward the district. We do have the Nationals at home against the Yankees. The freeway, therefore, is pretty crowded. And again, South Capitol Street. If you're riding south on the George Washington Parkway, hitting the brakes at the Memorial Bridge to the Pentagon split, only a single lane gets by there. Better news around the Beltway. Interloop ramp to 50, that crash cleared. We're down to just the outer loop, Montgomery County, passing River Road. There was a chair in the center of the roadway with caution. 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I'm Mary DePompa. More traffic in 10 minutes.
1: 2-7 News First Alert, meteorologist Joe Lundberg.
3: Mostly cloudy and rather sticky this afternoon with a thunderstorm in a few places, mainly to the south and west of the district, the high 85. Mostly cloudy early tonight, followed by some late night clearing, low 69. Tomorrow, a mix of sun and clouds, a very warm day, but with lower humidity, high 88. Tuesday, mostly sunny with a high of 91. Wednesday will be sunny, very hot and humid, the high 98. Thursday, sunshine, some clouds, very hot and humid, highs in the upper 90s. For WTOP, I'm meteorologist Joe Lundberg.
1: 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Coming up on WTOP, some are calling it one of D.C.'s most beautiful spots. WTOP's Jimmy Alexander takes us to the Kenilworth Aquatic Gardens. 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
1: 1221. Well, the blooms are already drawing a crowd at Kenilworth Aquatic Gardens, even though the annual Lotus and Water Lily Festival is still a week away. WTOP's Jimmy Alexander tells us many of those visiting are thinking the same thing.
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13: D.C. resident Barbie Halstead-Worrell loves visiting the National Park along the Anacostia River, which has been called an oasis of lily pads and blossoms.
12: It stretches on as far as the eye can see. The birds are singing. Dragonflies are out. It's wonderful.
14: Well, some of them, the petals had fallen off, so it kind of looked like a shower.
13: Zadie Harris is 10 years old.
14: Some of them that were bloomed, it was really pretty, like they were pink or white, and the inside was yellow.
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15: Between me and you, did your wife make you come?
11: It was her idea. I'm going to take credit. When we tell everyone what we did this weekend, I'm going to say it was all my idea.
13: From Northeast D.C., Jimmy Alexander, WTOP News.
1: The Lotus and Water Lily Festival kicks off next Saturday and runs through Sunday at the Kenilworth Aquatic Gardens. Well, a new study from Realtors.com is shedding light on issues of affordability and independence for young people. It shows more than 25

0: 5 million people age 35 and under are living at home with their parents. That's higher than it was during COVID. A lot of it comes down to housing cost and supply, two issues Congress is trying to address in that bipartisan bill that became law over the weekend. But Washington Post reporter Jennifer Weil tells WTOP experts say they're not sure what effect that legislation will actually have.
1: It contains many, many different ideas, some of which will probably be more effective than others. The basic idea is we haven't built enough housing in this country really for decades, since the recession in 20 years ago plus.
0: For the record, that's the bill President Trump refused to sign. He said he is launching a protest to try and pass new restrictions on mail-in voting. Cheaper resale World Cup tickets are available since Mexico and the U.S. were eliminated from the competition. But how much will you have to shake from your wallet?
2: Some pretty pennies, about $7,300 for Category 2 seats for the final on July 19 in New Jersey. Looking back at Friday's match for the Spain-Belgium game, prices were around $1,300, according to TickPick, down from more than $3,200 before the U.S. lost to Belgium in the round of 16. A similar story for Saturday's England-Norway match. Prices dropped from $3,800 to $2,000 after England defeated Mexico for their quarterfinal slot. FIFA was also selling other tickets, Category 1, the most expensive tier, from more than $19,000 to over $32,000. Dave Johnson, voice of DC United and WTOP Sports Director Emeritus, and our Jenny Glick talked about it Saturday.
3: People said, well, why do they charge that much, or why do they ask that much, or why do people resell them? Because somebody out there who wasn't a radio sportscaster has money.
0: Right, right, because they can.
2: Liz Anderson, WTOP News.
0: 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And here's Steve Dresner.
4: You already bought your 13,000 to see ticket for next Sunday's final, right, Jenna?
0: I'm going to pass on that.
4: Didn't want to go into. I think it's even more than that. So I misspoke. Let's start with tennis. We're in the middle of the Wimbledon's men's singles final. First game of the second set, but in the first set, it was actually the second seed, Alexander Zverev, beating number one Jannik Sinner. So we won the first set, Zverev did, 7-6. The second set, first game, just underway. Keep in mind, Sinner has won the last nine meetings between these two. This afternoon, Nationals wrapping up their three-game series against the Yankees. Kate Cavalli on the mound. That'll be a 1:35 start over on 1500 AM WTOP's Dave Preston. We'll have live reports throughout the day. Orioles looking to build upon their three-game winning streak. They'll host Kansas City up at Camden Yards. A 1:35 start. NASCAR racing under the lights tonight. Quaker State 400 from Hampton, Georgia. That's where the number 12 car, Ryan Blaney, will be on the pole. Joey Logano right behind him in the number 2 position. Golf at the American Century Championship at Lake Tahoe. This is the tournament where all the celebrities come out, from Charles Barkley to Tony Romo. But former tennis player and Olympian Marty Fish does sit atop the leaderboard. NFL news pending approval. League owners, the founder of Sun Microsystems, will be buying the Seattle Seahawks for $9.612 billion. That's 59% more than the $6.05 billion paid for the Washington Commanders. Steve Dresner, WTOP Sports.
0: Thank you, Steve. Coming up after traffic and weather, a reaction pouring in following the sudden death of South Carolina Senator and political powerhouse Lindsey Graham. It's 1226.
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8: All righty. Thank you, Jenny. Our top stories right now in traffic. We're watching a new crash develop on eastbound 66 right toward the Beltway. Watch your mirrors. Response should be heading. A lot of volume in Virginia running southbound into Woodbridge. It's long-term work along the right through Dale City. An earlier crash cleared to the shoulder. And the delay is south with the express lanes pointed in the northbound direction. 50 heading toward the Eastern Shore. Eastbound delays, that's due to three lanes traveling back home or toward the Beltway. And that's three lanes west, two lanes east, so volume has developed. And this traffic report was being brought to you by Better Rest. 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At this July 4th sale continuing, they make sleep easy. I'm Mary DePompa for more traffic in 10 minutes.
0: WTOP weather looking like a gorgeous day today. We should have a mixture of sun and clouds. Could be the best day of the weekend. Highs mid-80s. Tonight mainly clear, lows down to 69. Tomorrow back to work, looking for some sunshine to partly cloudy but pleasant. Highs in the upper 80s. Right now 79 in Manassas, 82 at Metro Center, 79 in Frederick.
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0: It's 12:30. Good afternoon. I'm Jenny Glick. Veronica Canales is our producer. The top story we're following for you. We learned this morning that Senator Lindsey Graham has died. His office posted a statement on social media saying he died Saturday night after a brief and sudden illness. The office has not provided additional details about the South Carolina Republican, who was 71 years old. In a statement, his office said Senator Graham's family appreciates prayers at this time and asks for privacy. He had been serving the Senate since 2002 and was running for a fifth term. He had been a close ally of President Donald Trump and has advised the president on numerous issues, most notably foreign policy. President Trump posted to True Social that Senator Lindsey Graham was one of the greatest people and senators that he has ever known. Quote, he was always working and was a true American patriot. President Trump told Meet the Press this morning that he spoke to Graham just last night and he sounded good but tired.
11: And that was, you know, very around the time. It couldn't have been much longer. It could have been his last call. I don't know exactly, but I got a message about 1 o'clock in the morning from one of the people at his office that he had passed away. I said, "You got it. I just can't believe it." He was like a member of the family to me. It's very tough, actually.
0: Graham was 71. We will continue to follow this with details and allow analysis on WTOP throughout the day. Well, after over three decades of service, the untimely death of Lindsey Graham has left an undeniable gap in Republican leadership on Capitol Hill. Mario Mancuso, former Pentagon official and senior fellow at the Hudson Institute, says Graham's ability to unite conservative voices will be missed.
12: A large loss for a conservative voice in 2026 that was able to sort of bridge the aisle across many different kinds of conservatives on the sort of center and center right in the United States, but also had a coherent worldview for a strong and prosperous America in the world.
0: Mancuso says Graham will also be remembered for his staunch support of President Trump and his strong foreign policy beliefs. Meanwhile, the conflict in the Middle East wages on as Iran strikes another ship in the Strait of Hormuz and a retaliation comes from the U.S. Fox's Marianne Rafferty has the latest.
13: The U.S. and Iran trading new blows after Iran struck another ship in the Strait of Hormuz early Sunday. Tehran claims it was navigating an unapproved route and that the vital waterway is now closed until further notice. The U.S. confirms a civilian crew member is missing and the Cyprus-flagged vessel is unable to continue its journey due to fire and extensive damage. The U.S. responded by striking about 140 targets in southern Iran, including missile and drone sites, naval capabilities, and surveillance equipment. Iran retaliated with attacks on U.S. assets in Jordan, Qatar, Bahrain, Kuwait, and the UAE. This new wave of violence following a week of escalating strikes between the two countries.
0: Mediators are currently working to revive peace talks between the two nations. The controversy over President Trump's new Air Force One is growing. The aircraft, a gift by Qatar, has already raised constitutional concerns about accepting gifts from foreign governments without congressional approval. Now there are new questions about the plane's security capabilities. Presidential historian Ken Walsh tells WTOP the plane was not used for the entire return trip from Trump's recent NATO summit.
14: Now, on this recent trip that President Trump made, it turns out that coming back from Turkey, he did not fly on the Qatar plane the whole way. He, in a stop in Germany, from Turkey to Germany, he got on the old Air Force One that he has criticized so much. And the New York Times did a story raising the question that maybe it was because the new plane did not have adequate security systems.
0: Walsh also says the controversy has now expanded into a press freedom issue as the FBI investigates how the New York Times obtained information for its reporting. Well, members of the press are in an uproar after that Trump administration sent federal agents to subpoena New York Times reporters. It stems, as we just discussed, from the Times reporting on the new Air Force One gifted to the President Trump. Those reporters found that Trump couldn't fly straight home from NATO meeting in the new plane because it lacked defensive features. Washington Post reporter Perry Stein tells WTOP it is rare, but the government has put pressure on journalists in leak probes before.
15: Recently, the Washington Post had a reporter as well as the Journal who were called to testify in a grand jury, and the outlets fought that, and ultimately the DOJ withdrew a subpoena. That was this administration, and we can go back to Judith Miller and the Times and, you know, around the Iraq war, and there were fights around those.
0: One of the Times' top lawyers, David McCross, says the White House actions should, quote, shock the conscience of every American. A Democratic senator is raising new questions about renovations at the Kennedy Center. According to the Associated Press, Rhode Island Senator Sheldon Whitehouse says whistleblowers allege the center rushed construction projects in an effort to satisfy the president's preferences and meet deadlines for high-profile events. According to White House, the allegations include no-bid contracts, an $8 million flooring project awarded to a company with no previous concert hall experience, a newly installed bathroom floor that was reportedly torn out because of its color. The whistleblower discloses also claims recently renovated reflecting pool in the grounds is already peeling and might need to be rebuilt. White House has demanded answers and documents from the Kennedy Center leadership by July 23rd. The Kennedy Center has not publicly responded to the allegations. Coming up after traffic and weather, some sparkly news for diamond lovers, and then South Carolina Republican Senator Lindsey Graham's legacy on foreign policy. It's 12:36.
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0: Traffic and weather on WTOP to Mary DePompa in the WTOP Traffic Center.
8: All right, Jenny, thanks for going right to Virginia with our working crash on Interstate 66 as you head eastbound toward the Beltway, hitting the brakes out of Vienna to get toward the Beltway, staying to the left to get by the crash now with response on scene. Around the Beltway, everything that was should be out of travel, but you are slow on the interloop to get to the American Legion Bridge. That is the new chokehold with the express lane merge. That far left lane is where they merge into, so staying out of it could maybe help the delay. If you're 95, you're running southbound, jammed into Woodbridge. Long-term work is along the right through Dale City. Earlier crash was clear to the right shoulder. You still have delays ahead all the way into Aquia. That's due to the Easy Pass Express lanes pointed in the northbound direction. 395 heavy and slow, the freeway, South Capitol Street. We have the Nats hosting south on the George Washington Parkway after the Memorial Bridge. Only a single lane is getting by a work zone. 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I'm Mary DePompa. More traffic in 10 minutes.
0: 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Here's meteorologist Joe Lundberg.
2: Lots of clouds and humid this afternoon. Not much sun, and there can even be a pop-up thunderstorm, mainly south and west of the district, the high 85. Mostly cloudy for a while tonight, followed by some late-night clearing, low 69. Partly sunny tomorrow, and very warm, but less humid, the high 88. Mostly sunny and becoming hot Tuesday, high 91. For Wednesday, sunny, very hot and humid, high 98. Thursday, sunshine and some clouds, very hot and humid, the high 99. For WTOP, I'm meteorologist Joe Lundberg.
0: Right now, 82 in Upper Marlboro. It is 82 in Herndon, 82 degrees in Foggy Bottom at 1240. Money news on WTOP. Here's Courtney Donahoe.
3: This is a Bloomberg Money Minute. Thinking about buying a diamond ring for your sweetheart? Prices could be heading lower. Industry giant De Beers is said to have made some of the deepest price cuts ever to the diamonds it sells. It's a far cry from the company's famous pitch.
23: The diamond engagement ring. How else could 2 months' salary last forever? A diamond is forever. De Beers.
3: Now that 2 month salary might stretch a little further, and price cuts could mean deals for diamond shoppers. The $80 billion industry has been under severe strain. The move from the world's biggest diamond miner comes as luxury spending slows, and lab-grown diamonds continue to rise in popularity. Tariffs in the U.S. and the Middle East conflict have added even more pain for the industry. De Beers produced fewer than 22 million carats last year. That's down from almost 35 million carats 4 years ago. The exact scale of the price cuts from De Beers is not immediately clear. From the Bloomberg Newsroom, I'm Courtney Donahoe on WTOP.
0: 1241, after 32 years of service in Congress, what will South Carolina Republican Senator Lindsey Graham be remembered for the most? Senior Washington correspondent of The Independent, Eric Garcia, says his foreign policy stance.
24: He was the most vocal supporter in the United States Senate of President Trump's war in Iran. He was an outspoken supporter of Israel at a time when support for Israel was declining on both sides of the aisle. He held fast. He was an adamant supporter of the Iraq war, an adamant supporter of the Afghanistan war, vocally criticized the Biden administration's withdrawal from the war. And that was really a defining through line throughout his tenure in the United States Senate, because he changed on a lot of other subjects.
0: Lindsey Graham was 71. He served in the Senate for nearly a quarter century. Well, once again, some brand new cars are coming up short when it comes to keeping you safe. That's according to the latest crash tests on a handful of cars, trucks, and SUVs from the Insurance Institute for Highway Safety. But other vehicles excelled. Jessica Jermakian with the IIHS tells us about the Mazda CX-5 SUV and the Audi A6 sedan, along with BMW X1 SUV and Subaru Crossback Hybrid SUV.
4: Those four vehicles we've added to our growing list of top Safety Pick Award winners, but all of the vehicles that are on the road are the safest they've ever been up until these new test programs. So people can feel confident that the vehicles they're choosing are safe. The MSRP on some of our top Safety Pick Plus winners starts well below $30,000. We have some as low as about $23,000.
0: The requirement for top Safety Pick is an acceptable or good rating in pedestrian front crash tests, that is, and vehicle-to-vehicle evaluation. It's 1243.
5: Hundreds of lawsuits allege that infant formula has harmed preterm babies. But when a possible injury occurs, what happens next is largely up to formula makers. I'm Rachel Spears, and this is your KFF Health News Minute. Federal rules say manufacturers must investigate complaints and tell the FDA if they find a direct relationship between the baby food they make and an infant's death. The FDA told KFF Health News it found no records showing such a link after searching decades of files. 4 years after the Supreme Court overturned Roe v. Wade, the number of abortions continues to climb. People are turning to doctors like Angel Foster via telehealth to get around local abortion bans.
6: Now that people know that they can get safe, fast, effective, affordable care through the mail, there's no going back.
5: Nearly one in three abortions in the U.S. last year relied on telehealth. There's more at kffhealthnews.org.
0: Coming up on WTOP, WTOP's Matt Koufax heads to Alexandria for a new kind of tour in Old Town. 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
0: 1246, I'm Jenny Glick. Thanks for listening in. Pirates, hidden history, and spirits from beyond the grave are all converging in Old Town this summer. In today's episode of Matt About Town, WTOP's Matt Koufax heads to Alexandria for a new kind of tour.
30: We've always been really intrigued by pirates, and then mix ghosts into that, it's even better.
31: It's the latest offering from Alexandria Colonial Tours, featuring all new tales of real swashbuckling history.
32: So sick.
33: I would say 5 stars for me.
34: This one had a lot of history that I've never known about.
31: I showed up at the bottom of King Street along the Potomac to meet up with colonial-clad tour guide and friend of the show, Jimmy Merritt, who told me,
35: the more I researched and the more I found out, the more just delighted I got by how many kind of wild, unhinged things happened right here by the river.
31: The Alexandria Colonial Tours Pirate Tour features about a 1.5-mile loop through some of the most obscure parts of historic Old Town by lantern light.
35: To make a pledge up front, I'm not going to tell you any stories that I do not believe myself.
31: Everything is based on real, researched, and vetted historical accounts. It's stuff you won't find in a textbook or even on Google.
35: 3 months later, he is found dead in this tunnel, struck by a train. The spirits of those who died in this tunnel still remain.
31: From a 100-year pirate war over oysters to gunfights on King Street to an insane Alexandria connection to one of history's most notorious scallywags.
35: Grandmother Markham is rich. She is living her best life, but a charming stranger comes in town and turns her head. She is married to him within the week. After further investigation, the family is convinced this man is none other than Blackbeard himself.
31: There's a little something here for everyone. And you end the night in a graveyard where perhaps the scariest story of all is revealed. But I won't spoil that one.
35: As a matter of fact, all of us are standing atop multiple rows of bodies right now. You're welcome.
31: Especially in a city like Alexandria, where 250 years of American history were just celebrated, the stories these shores hold will delight, startle, and maybe even have you looking over your shoulder on the way home.
35: How many spirits may still be moving below us, hoping to somehow be discovered?
31: In Alexandria, Matt Koufax.
35: You guys were absolutely delightful.
31: WTOP News.
0: 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Traffic and weather on WTOP to Mary DePompa in the WTOP Traffic Center.
1: Thanks, Jenny. To Virginia, working crashes on I-66 as you head eastbound toward the Beltway. You're going to be jammed coming past Nutley Street to get there. You're staying to the left to get by. Responses on scene. It's right at the bottom of the ramp that would get you toward the Beltway, so be prepared. Now, if you're inside of the Beltway, George Washington Parkway southbound after Memorial Bridge, that's heavy and slow. It's a work zone. Single lane will get you by. Nats are hosting at home, so that means 395, 695, all jammed, as well as South Capitol Street. And a lot of folks coming via 295. Be advised, southbound was getting very slow to get to East Capitol Street. Report is it's a disabled vehicle. And everything is on the right shoulder. 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I'm Mary DePompa for more traffic in 10 minutes.
0: To meteorologist Joe Lundberg.
2: Mostly cloudy and humid this afternoon with a spotty thunderstorm mainly to the south and west of the district, the high 85. Mostly cloudy early tonight, followed by some late night clearing, though 69. Tomorrow will be very warm but less humid with a mix of sun and clouds and a high of 88. Tuesday, mostly sunny and becoming hot, high 91. For Wednesday, bright sunshine, very hot and humid, high 98. Thursday, more sun than clouds, very hot and humid, the high 99. For WTOP, I'm meteorologist Joe Lundberg.
0: Right now, 80 degrees. 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Coming up on WTOP, the sudden death of Senator Lindsey Graham leaves a notable hole in the Republican Party leadership. More news in 60 seconds.
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0: 12:52, longtime South Carolina Senator Lindsey Graham died suddenly overnight at the age of 71, leaving a notable hole in the Republican Party. And alongside the continued absence of Kentucky Senator Mitch McConnell, creates an additional issue for lawmakers as they head into the midterm elections. ABC's Jay O'Brien explains.
3: McConnell was checked into the hospital exactly 4 weeks ago today. His staff has still not said why. It's an unknown medical condition. His office continues to say that McConnell is getting treatment and that he's working on Senate business. The governor of Kentucky is demanding answers about McConnell's condition. And if McConnell continues to stay out and with Graham gone, that creates a numbers problem for Senate Republicans. They go from 53 voting Senate Republicans to just 51.
0: People in Glen Burnie are being asked to steer clear of Empire Towers on Ritchie Highway because the building is structurally unsound. A 150-foot perimeter has been set up, according to Anne Arundel County officials. 100 people had to be evacuated from the building Thursday afternoon after first responders found the parking garage under the building was compromised. If you drive on Crane Highway and southbound Ritchie Highway, you will have to take a detour. Do you put your phone on the charger before calling it a night? Well, many phones can now charge their batteries up to 70% in just a half an hour. So that overnight charge might not be necessary for your phone. CNET senior editor Mike Sorrentino tells us how to choose the right charger.
4: Phones of the last 5-6 years, but when you buy them, they no longer come with a charging adapter. And that has been a bit of the mismatch. Many new phones do support faster charging speeds, and you have to buy a charging adapter separately. For instance, some of the newer phones support 45-watt or 60-watt speeds. But if you are using the same adapter you've had from 7 years ago, the adapter itself might not support it. So when getting a new phone, or if you're using your existing phone, it's good to look up what charging speed it supports. And then, of course, finally having to get the charging adapter that is that speed or faster.
0: Sorrentino says chargers can be found between $15 to $30, depending on the speed. Well, reports of kratom poisonings are on the rise. It's that supplement often seen at gas stations or drugstores in the form of pills or teas. Most kratom users rely on its key ingredient for energy, but a larger amount can do the opposite and act like a narcotic pain medication.
12: Kratom actually comes from a plant. It's very popular in Southeast Asia for its stimulant-like effects similar to caffeine, but in higher doses, it can be a sedative, actually acting on the same receptors that morphine does. And here in the United States, you can find it in gas stations, at smoke shops, as a pill form, as well as an extract form. And one of the most common forms is known as 708.
0: That's ABC's Yuri Benajoud reporting. Thousands of sick and users, mostly young adult men, report everything from nausea to seizures. The Drug Enforcement Administration now looking closely at that supplement. Sports on WTOP, powered by Maximus, moving people and technology forward. And here's Steve Dresner.
13: Jenny Glick will start with tennis, Wimbledon men's singles finals. You get one of those gut feelings that this could be a five-setter, but right now, a great match going on. Top-seeded Jannik Sinner dropped the first set to number two Alexander Zverev, 6-7. They're currently tied at 4-4 in the second set. Now, coming up in the next 45 minutes, Nationals will wrap up their three-game series against the Yankees at Nats Park. Keith Cavalli on the mound for the Nats. 1:35 start over on 1500 AM. WTOP's Dave Preston also with live reports throughout the afternoon. Orioles look to build upon their three-game winning streak. They'll host Kansas City up at Camden Yards. Also a 1:35 start. To soccer, World Cup semifinals are all set. And for the first time ever in World Cup history, the top four ranked teams all made the semis. On Tuesday, it will be number three France taking on second-ranked Spain down in Arlington, Texas. And then on Wednesday, number four England squares off against top-ranked Argentina. That will begin at 3 o'clock in Atlanta. The title match, Jenny Glick spending to go to that one, will be next Sunday at MetLife Stadium in New Jersey. I haven't looked how much the tickets are, to be honest.
0: I heard that they were originally 7,000. Let's hope that they're starting to go down. I mean, I heard 7,000 is actually a decrease from what it was. But anyway, I'm watching from the couch.
13: A big time decrease. Oh, I forgot the Jersey Turnpike exit there. I think the fee is $50 to get off at the exit. So. Steve Dresner, WTOP Sports.
0: Thank you, Steve. Coming up on WTOP, GOP leader and longtime Senator Lindsey Graham died suddenly over overnight. We're continuing to look back at his life and legacy. Traffic and weather in 60 seconds.

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5: All right, Jenny, top stories in traffic. A lot of volume. It's a Sunday, but a couple of issues on 66 heading east toward the Beltway. Jam to get there. Two to the left get you by a crash just before the Beltway. 95 slow and stretches southbound. It's been volume going into Woodbridge. Long-term work on the right and passing Dale City. A crash was cleared. Easy Pass Express are pointed northbound. Traffic Center presented by Window Nation. 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I'm Mary DePompa. More traffic in 10 minutes.
4: To meteorologist Joe Lundberg.
6: Plenty of clouds and humid this afternoon. Watch out for a thunderstorm, especially south and west of the district, the high 85. Plenty of clouds early tonight, then some clearing late, those 69. For tomorrow, a mix of sun and clouds, quite warm, but a little less humid, high 88. Tuesday, mostly sunny and becoming hot, high 91. For WTOP, I'm meteorologist Joe Lundberg.
4: Right now, 80 degrees in Gaithersburg. It is 82 in Arlington, 82 in Lanham.
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4: Good afternoon. I'm Jenny Glick. Coming up, Washington wakes up to the shocking news of the death of a longtime influential senator. At 1:15, we'll hear from and about potential consequences in the Senate of Lindsey Graham's death.
8: A left turn turns deadly in Maryland. I'm Liz Anderson.
4: D.C. police investigate two separate shooting deaths, both in Northeast.
9: More about the concept for a Sphere entertainment venue at National Harbor. I'm Sandy Kozell.
4: It's 1 o'clock.
10: From ABC News. I'm Mike Tabusky. South Carolina Senator Lindsey Graham died overnight from a brief and sudden illness, according to his office. ABC's Stephen Portnoy has a look back on his 23 years in Congress.
11: He was a national security hawk, a fierce critic of Iran and supporter of Israel and Ukraine. In fact, Lindsey Graham had just completed his 10th trip to Ukraine on Friday. The Israeli Prime Minister says Israel has lost one of its greatest friends. Graham's sudden death at 71, after a report of chest pains, is shocking news here. He was running for re-election this November. He was due to appear on Meet the Press this morning.
10: South Carolina Governor Henry McMaster will appoint a replacement ahead of the midterms. Tributes, meanwhile, are pouring in for Graham, with President Trump saying this on NBC's Meet the Press.
12: I got a message about 1 o'clock in the morning from one of the people at his office that he had passed away. I said, I just can't believe it. He was like a member of the family to me. It's very tough, actually.
10: To Iran now, where the U.S. launched a third round of missile strikes overnight.
13: Secretary Pete Hegseth posting, Iran made a poor choice. Now they pay. Iran then saying it hit back, targeting U.S. assets across the Middle East. Now declaring it's closing the strait until the end of American interventions in this region and warning it will meet any retaliation with a severe response.
10: U.S. Central Command says the Strait of Hormuz is open to all vessels. It's been a weekend of severe rain for much of the eastern U.S. with cleanup efforts now underway in Pennsylvania, where storms brought destruction and flash flooding.
14: A fast-moving storm sweeping through Philadelphia. Ripping roofs off buildings, flooding streets, cars submerged, others pushed by the rushing water.
15: I was devastated because I have kids to feed. I gotta go to work.
14: The storm knocking down hundreds of trees and power lines. Thousands of customers without power.
10: ABC's Samara Theodore. 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
9: On Sunday, July 12th, 81 degrees, partly cloudy, hazy skies, highs in the upper 80s. Good afternoon. I'm Sandy Kozel with the top local stories we're following this hour. And that top story is the death of longtime South Carolina Senator Lindsey Graham. Paramedics had rushed to his Capitol Hill home last night, responding to a call for a man in cardiac arrest. His office early this morning only said he died of a brief and sudden illness. WTOP Capitol Hill correspondent Mitchell Miller has more on Graham, who served in Congress for more than 3 decades.
16: Senator Graham had visited Ukraine this past week and was upbeat after meeting with its leader, Volodymyr Zelensky.
17: I've never been more optimistic than I am today that we have the formula to end this war.
16: The Republican lawmaker had been scheduled to appear today on NBC's Meet the Press. He was a longtime proponent of a muscular U.S. foreign policy and one of the most influential lawmakers on issues of international affairs, which included his support for the war with Iran. President Trump has issued a statement saying Graham was always working and was a true American patriot. Fellow lawmakers are also praising Graham, who was first elected to the Senate in 2002 after serving in the House. He ran for president in 2016 and initially didn't support Donald Trump. He eventually became a strong political ally, but that was tested after the January 6th attack on the Capitol.
17: Trump and I, we've had a hell of a journey. All I can say is count me out. Enough is enough.
16: But Graham later reconnected with President Trump and became one of his strongest allies, often getting out on the golf course with him. South Carolina's governor will appoint a temporary replacement for Graham, who had been seeking a fifth term in the Senate. On Capitol Hill, Mitchell Miller, WTOP News.
9: Metropolitan police are investigating 2 separate shooting deaths. Both happened in Northeast last night. The first victim was a 13-year-old found shot just before 8:30 on Rosedale Street. D.C. police say they want to talk to another teen boy about this shooting, who was last seen riding a black bike in the area of 16th and Rosedale. Then around 9:30, 6 district officers responded to the 4,000 block of Minnesota Avenue Northeast for the report of another shooting. An adult male found suffering from a gunshot wound there was taken to a hospital where he died. An early morning crash between a car and a motorcycle leaves 3 people dead in the upper Marlboro area of Maryland. More from WTOP's Liz Anderson.
8: It was about 15 minutes before 1 Sunday morning along Route 301 at Governor's Park Lane. That's where Maryland State Police say troopers from their College Park barrack responded to a crash between a black Tesla Model 3 and a Harley Davidson. Their preliminary investigation found the Tesla was making a left turn from Route 301 Crane Highway onto Governor's Park Lane. The Harley was traveling south on 301 and had the right of way, but the Tesla failed to yield. The motorcycle crashed into the car's passenger side. Both people on the Harley died at the scene, along with the rear passenger in the Tesla. The car driver was taken to the hospital for treatment. Maryland State Police crash team is leading this investigation. Liz Anderson, WTOP News.
9: The Washington Business Journal has seen the details of the proposed $1 billion National Harbor Sphere.
18: The Sphere is going to be basically directly adjacent, directly north of MGM National Harbor.
9: Anna Ziegler, a reporter with the Washington Business Journal, tells WTOP she's seen the first concrete details of the planned project. She was surprised at first to see a plan for the height to reach 480 feet, but then she learned the round part itself would actually be 170 feet high for a total of just over 300.
18: It includes, you know, whatever the sea level of MGM is plus the actual height of the MGM National Harbor building.
9: The flagship Sphere in Las Vegas is 366 feet tall and seats 18,000 people. The smaller version in Maryland would seat 6,000. The project is still in the pre-application status phase with the Prince George's County Planning Department. Residents near a structurally unsound building, Empire Towers on Ritchie Highway in Glen Burnie, are being asked to respect a 150-foot perimeter around the building. According to a news release from the Anne Arundel County Executive, the safety perimeter is a distance equal to 1.5 times the 10-story building's height. The Banner reports about 100 people were evacuated from the building on Thursday after first responders discovered the parking garage under the office building had been compromised. So no one's allowed to enter the building, which is home to several businesses, including the American Red Cross Blood Donation Center. Traffic slowdowns in the area are expected this weekend since some roads near the building have been closed. Coming up on WTOP and Money News, the AI boom drives long hours and anxiety in Silicon Valley. Traffic and weather in 60 seconds.
19: 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USA is up 2-0. That is the most dangerous lead in soccer.
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9: Traffic and weather on WTOP. Here's Mary DePompa in the WTOP Traffic Center.
5: All right, Sandy, we're going into Virginia. We have a working crash on I-66. It just gets more problematic heading eastbound. More delays to get to the Beltway. To the left to get you by, but a record now on scene, so that's hopeful. 95 in Virginia, it's been a lot of volume going southbound into Woodbridge. There's long-term work along the right transition lane at 123. Delays through Dale City and earlier crashes on the shoulder. Now you're heavy and slow all the way through Aquia Harbor. Easy pass express lanes point northbound. That puts a lot of stress southbound side. Now, if you are north, not much happening. 395 will hit the brakes coming inbound across the 14th Street Bridge and onto the freeway. We have the Nats hosting the Yankees at home, so the freeway's jammed, 295. Expect delays there. No easy workarounds right now through the city. South on the George Washington Parkway, passing the Memorial Bridge, heavy to get to the work zone at the split for the Pentagon. A single lane will get you through. Now, DC 295 south at East Capitol, there was a disabled vehicle on the shoulder. And if you're heading east toward the eastern shore, your delays are about 5 miles to the bridge span. You have 2 lanes east, 3 lanes west. 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I'm Mary DePompa. More traffic in 10 minutes.
9: Thanks, Mary. Now to AccuWeather meteorologist Joe Lundberg.
6: Mostly cloudy and humid this afternoon with a spotty thunderstorm mainly to the south and west of the district, the high 85. Mostly cloudy early tonight, followed by some late night clearing, low 69. Tomorrow will be very warm but less humid with a mix of sun and clouds and a high of 88. Tuesday, mostly sunny and becoming hot, high 91. For Wednesday, bright sunshine, very hot and humid, high 98. Thursday, more sun than clouds, very hot and humid, the high 99. For WTOP, I'm meteorologist Joe Lundberg.
9: 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Money news on WTOP. Here's Nathan Hager.
25: This is a Bloomberg Money Minute. It's one of the promises of artificial intelligence. Technology will take over the grunt work and leave humans free to do the more creative, high-order stuff. But even in Silicon Valley, the AI dream hasn't quite caught up with the reality.
26: It's no longer the human controlling the AI, but the AI controlling the human.
25: Natasha Mascarenhas covers venture capital and startups for Bloomberg News. She says the rapid AI build-out is leading to more burnout for the engineers who code the agents and the startup founders looking to monetize them.
26: It's not just working all hours. It's if we don't hit a multi-billion dollar revenue stream, not valuation, revenue, you know, by next year, our company is toast.
25: Now, hustle culture and big tech is nothing new. Elon Musk used to sleep on Tesla's factory floor. But Mascarenha says the anxiety underneath the current AI hustle has a certain irony.
26: One developer I spoke to is the mother of 2 children who mentioned that she's often told by Claude Code to go to sleep and, you know, head to vacation.
25: From the Bloomberg Newsroom, I'm Nathan Hager on WTOP.
9: Coming up on WTOP, with the death of Lindsey Graham could mean in the Senate. It's 111.
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9: It's 1:14. I'm Sandy Kozell. Thanks for being with us. Senator Lindsey Graham of South Carolina has died after a brief and sudden illness. Ambulances were called to his home late last night, and he died on the way to the hospital. Graham will be remembered for his foreign policy advocacy and for being a vocal ally of President Donald Trump, who called him a true American patriot this morning. Independent presidential historian Ken Walsh, a lecturer at the American University School of Communications, join WTOP's Luke Lukert to talk about the effects of the longtime senator's death.
30: It looks like it's going to have some very substantial consequences. Lindsey Graham started out when President Trump first emerged as a presidential candidate back in the 2016 campaign as a big critic of Trump. But over time, he has become an ally of Trump. They don't agree on everything, but Lindsey Graham has become a leading spokesman for the hawkish side on foreign policy, for pursuing the war in Iran, supporting Israel, supporting Ukraine in this war against Russia, sanctions against Russia for invading Ukraine. The list goes on. So that voice is now muted because of Graham's sudden passing, raises the question of sort of who fulfills that role as he did. And the other thing I'd mention is that just looking at the political numbers, the Republicans control the Senate 53-47 right now. With the loss of Lindsey Graham, it goes down to 52. Senator Mitch McConnell apparently is very sick himself. And there's questions about whether he's been hospitalized and the circumstances and so on. But he's not really on the job very much now. So that puts the number down to 51. And you have at least two senators who are now quarreling with Donald Trump. One is Senator Tom Tillis, Republican from North Carolina, who's not running for re-election, who Trump came to oppose. And Senator John Cornyn of Texas, who, of course, was opposed by President Trump in his primary, and he lost the primary. So that would put on a number of President Trump's items on his agenda down below 50 votes. One thing I'm looking at, how they build that margin up, and that's why there's so much chatter about this in Washington, the loss of Lindsey Graham, because if you look at the overall numbers, putting President Trump's agenda through is going to be very difficult, more difficult than a lot of people thought.
31: And, you know, of course, all throughout history, presidents have had strong allies in the Senate. Just talk about how important it is to have these types of allies for presidents in the Senate, and how big of a loss this is for the president.
30: Yes, well, it is a big loss. Their relationship was fraught. President Trump had criticism of Lindsey Graham. Now he's been very forceful in his praise of Lindsey Graham as he's passed away. But it is very important to have allies on Capitol Hill for any president, and especially in the situation today where these margins that the Republicans have are so small. In the House, they're even smaller than in the Senate. Presidents always talk about how they prize loyalty and that this is one of the big things that presidents look for. And President Trump came to really trust Lindsey Graham in a lot of ways, partly because he knew where the fault lines were, where Graham disagreed with him, but also knew that when they worked together, Lindsey Graham was a very valuable ally because he was very aggressive in pushing the agenda he supported, including much of the Trump agenda. So that's a very important point, that when a president loses an ally like this, has been instrumental in pushing a president's agenda, it really does shake up a White House. And I think we're seeing that now.
9: That's Ken Walsh, an independent presidential historian and lecturer at the American University School of Communications. A quick look now at the top stories we're working on at WTOP. As we've been telling you all day, South Carolina Senator Lindsey Graham, a close Trump ally, has died after what his office

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1: And you may want to scoot out so they have a merge point and ease the slowdown. 66, the slowdown is easing toward the Beltway since they just cleared the crash. You're slow passing Nutley Street, actually, after 123 to get to the scene. All lanes open, delays remain. 95 has been a lot of volume in the southbound direction, especially into Woodbridge. Long-term work on the right side through Dale City. Earlier crashes on the shoulder, now slowing all the way through Aquia Harbor. The bottom line, the Easy Pass Express lanes point northbound, putting a lot of strain. Now, if you are 395, you do hit the brakes coming on the 14th Street Bridge. The freeway's bogged down. South Capitol Street is heavy. 295 is slow. The Nats are hosting the Yankees. If you're 50 east toward the Bay Bridge, about a five-mile backlog, two lanes east, three lanes west currently, and sponsored by Compassion International. It's not too late. Thousands of kids wait over a year for a sponsor in that wait. 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I'm Mary DePompa. More traffic in 10 minutes.
2: Okay, Mary, now to AccuWeather meteorologist Joel Lundberg.
3: Not much sun this afternoon. Lots of clouds that'll remain humid with a thunderstorm in a few areas, mainly to the south and west of the district, the high reaching 85. It'll remain mostly cloudy through the evening hours before it begins to clear later tonight, low 69. For tomorrow, a mix of sun and clouds, a very warm day, but with lower humidity for a change, the high 88. It'll become hot on Tuesday with a good deal of sunshine and a high of 91. Then some brutal heat for Wednesday and Thursday. Sunshine will dominate Wednesday, very hot and oppressively humid. With the high 98, and look for AccuWeather real fuel temperatures to head as high as 105. Not much different Thursday. Sunshine, some clouds, very hot and humid, highs in the upper 90s. Those real feels again approaching 105, maybe a thunderstorm on Friday. For WTOP, I'm meteorologist Joe Lundberg.
2: And radar showing not much precipitation at all in our immediate area. As for temps, it's 82 degrees in Springfield, 83 in Farragut Square, 82 in Laurel, brought to you by Len the Plumber Heating and Air. 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
4: It didn't take a lot of votes to win party primaries in Montgomery County last month because not that many votes were cast. I'm Ian Crawford.
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2: At 1:22. Montgomery County voters didn't exactly turn out in droves for last month's primary election. WTOP's Ian Crawford reports final numbers from the county's Board of Elections show just under 23% of registered voters cast ballots.
4: There are just over 707,000 registered voters in Montgomery County, according to BOE statistics for June, but only 161,146 votes were cast for the June 23rd primary. That's not just one party. That's all votes, regardless of party affiliation, and it could have had an effect on some of the closer races. In the Democratic race for County Council District 3, only 400 votes separated the winner, Gaithersburg Mayor Judd Ashman, from his closest competitor, Rockville City Council member Isola Shaw. Voters stayed away from most Maryland polls, as it turns out. Only 24% of eligible voters statewide cast ballots, down 3% from the last race for governor in 2022. Ian Crawford, WTOP News.
2: Fairfax County Police are testing new technology. It's to help officers communicate with residents who don't speak English. The department is using AI-powered body cameras that can detect and translate 57 languages in real time. Fairfax County Police Sergeant Evan Brandolino tells WUSA 9 that the technology is helping community members who might otherwise have difficulty communicating with officers.
11: It's a daily occurrence that our officers encounter individuals.

0: individuals who are not proficient in English, and this tool makes it a lot easier and more efficient for them to communicate with them, especially when seconds count.
1: The officers have already used the translation tool nearly 850 times, with Spanish accounting for about 80% of the translations. The cameras are currently being used in 4 of the county's 8 police districts, and the department hopes to eventually expand that technology countywide. New crash data shows some new cars may not be the best at keeping drivers and passengers safe. The Insurance Institute for Highway Safety is out with its latest round of ratings for the top safety pick. The requirement is an acceptable or good rating in pedestrian front crash tests and vehicle-to-vehicle evaluation. Jessica Germakian with the Institute tells us why vehicles like the Cadillac CT5, the Lexus IS, the Nissan Kicks SUV, and the Toyota Tacoma came up short.
2: A lot of vehicles struggle with our most recent crash test, our frontal crash test, where we have a rear occupant behind the driver. The rear seat is a challenge because we require a lot of flexibility in our rear seat. There are a lot of different people who sit back there, a lot of ways that we want to use our rear seat, including things like storing cargo. And so there are some challenges that go along with that in how you design the restraint systems and the seating. But the automakers are focusing their attention on it, and we see improvements every year.
1: On the flip side, the Audi A6 sedan is among the top 4 2026 models in safety. Sports on WTOP, brought to you by Amentum, delivering advanced solutions for space and defense. Here's Steve Dressner.
3: Sandy, we'll start with tennis. Wimbledon men's singles final third set just getting underway. Each player, number 1, Jannik Sinner, number 2, Alexander Zverev, had captured a set. So one apiece now, third set just getting underway. Over to baseball, Nationals will look to shake off last night's relief pitching nightmare. As this afternoon, they'll wrap up their 3-game series against the Yankees. With a preview of this afternoon's game, here's WTOP's Steve Preston.
4: Good afternoon, Steve. The Nationals try to beat back the Brooms while patching up one leaky bullpen. The New York Yankees played at 4 in the 8th inning last night after scoring 3 in the 9th Friday evening. The final game before the All-Star break marks the Major League debut of slugger Abby Ortiz, who's been lighting things up at AAA Rochester. Cade Cavalli starts on the mound 1 week after he left in the 3rd inning due to heat exhaustion. Nats and Yanks coming up.
3: And speaking of Tuesday's All-Star game, according to MLB Network's John Heyman, it will be Phillies pitcher Christopher Sanchez who'll be getting the start on the mound for the National League All-Stars again at Tuesday night's All-Star game in Philadelphia. Orioles looking to expand their 3-game winning streak. They'll host Kansas City this afternoon at Camden Yards, a 1:35 start. Steve Dresner, WTOP Sports.
1: Coming up after traffic and weather, more reaction to the shocking news of the day, the sudden death of Senator Lindsey Graham. It's 1:26.
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6: This is Bishop Michael Burbidge of the Catholic Diocese of Arlington. This month, we commemorate America's momentous 250th anniversary. We can celebrate this tremendous moment in the life and history of our nation by offering profound thanks to God, by whose grace we have enjoyed so many blessings and endured many trials since our founding. George Washington, our first president, declared that it was our duty as a nation to acknowledge the providence of Almighty God, to obey His will, to be grateful for His benefits, and humbly to implore His protection and favor. At America's 250th anniversary, it is most fitting to remember that God is truly the author of every blessing and every good gift we celebrate. May we continue to turn to God with all our needs. And please, Lord, bless our nation and grant your peace throughout our land.
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9: All right, our top stories right now, Sandy. It's all about the volume. And if you're 50 toward the Bay Bridge going eastbound, you got about a 5-mile backlog at the Bay. They have 2 lanes going east and 3 lanes going west coming back toward Annapolis. So all the delays are eastbound as we stand. No incidents have been reported. Same on the Baltimore-Washington Parkway. Plenty of volume northbound, but no incidents. 95 in Virginia, same going south. Pockets of volume into Woodbridge. There's long-term work. You'll also have where a crash was in Dale City. 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I'm Mary DePompa for more traffic in 10 minutes.
1: The WTOP forecast for your Sunday. Partly cloudy, hazy skies, highs in the mid to upper 80s. More of the same tomorrow. Right now it's 82 degrees in Springfield, 83 in Farragut Square, 82 in Laurel at 1:30.
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1: Good afternoon. I'm Sandy Kozel. Veronica Canales is our producer. Top story we're following for you today. Washington woke up this morning to breaking news that Senator Lindsey Graham had died overnight. His office saying he had a brief and sudden illness. The South Carolina Republican was a hawkish Capitol Hill voice who had first opposed Donald Trump for the Republican presidential nomination 10 years ago before becoming a powerful Trump ally on topics like Iran. Several news outlets citing police scanner audio are reporting that D.C. Fire and EMS was called to his Capitol Hill home late Saturday night for what was described as cardiac arrest. Graham had recently returned from a trip to Ukraine where he met with that country's president. He was scheduled to appear on NBC's Meet the Press this morning. He was elected to the Senate from South Carolina in 2002 after serving 4 terms in the House, where he backed policies aimed at isolating the country and limiting its missile and nuclear programs. Reaction from his colleagues in the Senate has been quick and heartfelt. Virginia Democrat Mark Warner wrote that he and Graham disagreed over plenty, but that Graham was a fierce advocate for causes he supported, including the nation's security and members of the armed forces. Graham was chair of the powerful Senate Budget Committee and was running for re-election to the Senate this fall. He turned 71 just this past Thursday. President Trump is calling Lindsey Graham one of the greatest people and senators I have ever known. The president told Meet the Press this morning that he spoke to Graham just last night.
12: He sounded a little tired, but perfect, but a little bit tired. I had a right to be. And then he was a worker. No, he was really a worker, but he sounded great, actually. But he actually said he was tired, but he wanted to pass the Save America Act. And I said, well, we're going to get it done, Lindsey. We're going to get it done. I'll see you like soon. We thought maybe we might even meet today. Mm. And then that was it.
1: Graham's death is certain to affect Capitol Hill as well. Congress is set to reconvene for some big votes this week, including the confirmation of President Trump's Attorney General nominee, Todd Blanch. WTOP contributor and chief Washington correspondent for Midas Touch Network, Scott McFarlane, says Trump has not lost just a close ally today, but a key vote.
13: There are now 2 votes fewer for the Republicans in the Senate, and if they don't have the votes to confirm Todd Blanch, they will not proceed with votes to confirm Todd Blanch in the coming weeks. And other business could stall out too. The margin for errors in this Congress are uniquely small. His absence means a lot for the blocking and tackling of Congress functioning this month. And as a leading voice on issues involving the military, you don't just replace that.
1: Well, speaking of Congress, Maine's Democratic Party says it will hold what it calls a transparent and inclusive convention later this month to name a new candidate for the Senate. Former nominee Graham Plattner ended his campaign last week, a campaign that had been dogged by sexual misconduct and other allegations against him.
14: Here in Maine, Democrats are scrambling to recover from the collapsed campaign of Graham Plattner. We met with Executive Director Devin Murphy Anderson of the Maine Democratic Party. We asked her how the next few days will go, because by law, Democrats have just about 2 weeks to fill Plattner's place on the ballot. At least seven candidates have already thrown their hats in the ring, and now the Democrats here in this state say that they will have a convention on July 25th to pick Plattner's replacement. Jake O'Brien, ABC News, Maine.
1: A Democratic senator is raising new questions about renovation work at the Kennedy Center. According to the Associated Press, Rhode Island Senator Sheldon Whitehouse says whistleblowers allege the center rushed construction projects in an effort to satisfy President Trump's preferences and to meet deadlines for high-profile events. The allegations include no-bid contracts, an $8 million flooring project awarded to a company with no previous concert hall experience, and a newly installed bathroom floor that was reportedly torn out because of its color. The whistleblower disclosures also claim a recently renovated reflecting pool on the Kennedy Center grounds is already peeling and may need to be rebuilt. White House has demanded answers and documents from Kennedy Center leadership by July 23rd. Kennedy Center has not publicly responded to the allegations. He demolished the East Wing, built a UFC arena outside the White House, and is reportedly having a helipad built on the South Lawn. Now President Trump is turning his attention to the other side of the White House.
15: It's the front door of the White House, the north portico which faces Pennsylvania Avenue. That portico and its columns, completed in 1830, are now covered with scaffolding. President Trump criticizing its condition, calling the north portico a deplorable and horrible front of the White House. Trump posting photos of the base of one of the columns and promising that his renovation will soon make it a symbol of extraordinary beauty and pride. When asked if any changes would be made, the White House responding that this is standard restoration work. Dave Packer, ABC News.
1: One crew member is said to be missing after an Iranian attack on a container ship in the Strait of Hormuz. The U.S. responded to that attack with a new round of strikes. News Nation's Robert Sherman.
16: American forces carrying out direct kinetic strikes against Iran, focusing on military infrastructure along the Strait of Hormuz. Same story that we've seen multiple times this week. Iran striking a commercial vessel going through the Strait of Hormuz and the United States hitting back. Iran also retaliating around the region, but expanding the scope. Where we are in Qatar, we were woken up to the sound of security alerts and explosions in the sky above us this morning.
1: Iran also carried out attacks on Bahrain, Kuwait, and Oman. Coming up after traffic and weather, finding fun is getting tougher for many Americans. And then New York Times reporters are hit with subpoenas for stories about security concerns tied to Air Force One. It's 1:36.
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1: It's 1:38. Traffic and weather on WTOP. Here's Mary DePompa in the WTOP Traffic Center.
9: All right, thanks, Sandy. We're taking a look on the Maryland side once again. Bigger roads are doing okay. There are no incidents to report. That doesn't mean it's volume free. We're checking out 50, however, which is a big delay going eastbound. There is a big delay to get to the Bay Bridge. Two lanes east, three lanes to the west. That's the pattern for now. And unfortunately, delays. If you're 50 going westbound to get on 97 and heading north, there was a mobile crew spotted near Hawkins Road overpass. That's a slowdown there. Nothing around the Beltway. Slowdowns around the Beltway. The inner loop is one of the sore spots. It's a new jam to get toward the American Legion Bridge where the express lanes merge to the left-hand side. That far left lane is their merge lane. People don't get out of it. Therefore, we get it bogged down. And that's both Main and Express. 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It's not too late. Thousands of kids wait over a year for a sponsor. You can end that wait today. Sponsor a child with compassion. 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I'm Mary DePompa. More traffic in 10 minutes.
1: Now here's AccuWeather meteorologist Joe Lundberg.
0: Lots of clouds and humid this afternoon, not much sun, and there can even be a pop-up thunderstorm, mainly south and west of the district, the high 85. Mostly cloudy for a while tonight, followed by some late-night clearing, low 69. Partly sunny tomorrow, and very warm, but less humid, the high 88. Mostly sunny and becoming hot Tuesday, high 91. For Wednesday, sunny, very hot and humid, high 98. Thursday, sunshine and some clouds, very hot and humid, the high 99. For WTOP, I'm meteorologist Joe Lundberg.
1: It's 83 degrees at Tyson's, 83 in Waldorf, also 83 in Lafond Plaza at 140. 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
4: Well, we're thinking about fun as shared experiences, things that get people off their phone, out of their houses, and doing things together.
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4: There is a shortage of opportunities to do that, to go have fun with other people, from sports to live concerts to nightlife.
2: Take out affordability. It's also a question of access.
4: We've lost something like 2,000 golf courses over the last two decades, 7,000 bars and nightclubs. Americans own more than a million fewer boats. It's expensive to open a new summer camp. It's almost impossible to open a new beachfront resort or marina.
2: The Bureau of Labor Statistics says the U.S. has lost a fifth of its movie theaters and almost a third of its bowling alleys since 2001. From the Bloomberg Newsroom, I'm Charlie Pellett on WTOP.
1: It's 1:41. The New York Times reports the Trump administration has subpoenaed several of its journalists after their report over security concerns with the new Air Force One. The Times says the subpoenas aim to force the reporters to testify before a federal grand jury on Wednesday. Washington Post reporter Perry Stein tells WTOP that the Trump administration is often quicker to target reporters in leak investigations than were White Houses in the past.
5: They would try all these other venues to conduct a leak investigation, perhaps meaning like interviewing all these government employees first and, you know, rely on journalists as the last resort, if ever. So this is a different stance.
1: The jet was given as a gift to Trump by Qatar last year. It went into service last week. The Times reports the plane lacks some of the advanced security features of the older Air Force One. President Trump denies there are any safety concerns. The president's choice for his next U.S. Attorney General may be sitting for a confirmation hearing in the U.S. Senate this week.
25: U.S. senators this week will have their chance to question acting U.S. Attorney General Todd Blanche, who is now nominated to hold the position full time. President Trump already has expressed great confidence in Blanche's ability to run the U.S. Justice Department. He had served as Deputy Attorney General since President Trump came back into office in January of last year. The hearing's part of the U.S. Senate's roles to advise and give consent and conducted by the Judiciary Committee are scheduled for Wednesday and Thursday. Eben Brown, Fox News.
1: But last night's death of Republican Senator Lindsey Graham will likely throw that timetable into question. Graham was a member of the Senate Judiciary Committee.
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1: It's 1:45. I'm Sandy Kozell. Thanks for being with us. 12% of people in their early 30s now say they live with their parents. That's from a study by Realtor.com. It's the highest share on recent record. There were sharp differences between 26-year-olds and everyone under that age in the study. Washington Post reporter Jennifer Weil tells WTOP what set that group apart.
27: They were 23, and they were maybe some of them just at the point that they had their first jobs and first paychecks, and they were looking to buy a home, some of them, the ones who were getting started fastest, and they were able to take advantage of really low mortgage rates. And by the time people a year or two younger were looking, mortgage rates were far higher.
1: More than two-thirds of those living at home did have jobs of their own. The annual Lotus and Water Lily Festival is still a week away, but that didn't stop crowds from heading to Northeast D.C. and the Kenilworth Aquatic Gardens. WTOP's Jimmy Alexander reports that some there had to remind themselves just where they were.
28: You wouldn't really think this was technically in D.C.
29: George Shaw from Rockville says this is his first time at the Aquatic Gardens.
28: It's fabulous. It really is. So far, it's beautiful.
29: For those who've never made the trip, Kenilworth Aquatic Gardens is a national park along the Anacostia River where ponds built more than a century ago are filled with blooming lotus and water lilies.
30: And then the marsh year-round if you want to come see amazing birds and wildlife.
29: Lauren Wustenberg has called the district home for the last 4.5 years.
30: My favorite thing about living in Washington, D.C. is being able to get access to the Anacostia River bike trail. It's an easy 6-mile bike ride to come out here to Kenilworth, and it's something I do a couple times a week.
29: The Lotus and Water Lily Festival kicks off next Saturday and runs through Sunday and features art, music, and cultural programs. From Northeast DC, Jimmy Alexander, WTOP News.
1: Now to the top stories we're working on at WTOP. The death of Senator Lindsey Graham after a brief illness. Close ally of President Trump was 71. The entertainment venue called The Sphere won't be as tall as the original in Las Vegas, but the Maryland version will still be more than 300 feet tall. Keep it here for full details on these stories in the minutes ahead. 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It's 1:48. Traffic and weather on WTOP. Here's Mary DePompa in the WTOP Traffic Center.
9: All righty, thanks, Sandy. We have a lot of volume in various locations. It is a Sunday. Folks are traveling. 95, case in point. No incidents to report to you in Virginia, but a lot of volume south into Woodbridge. It's long-term work. It's on the right side after 123. It's a transition lane. Earlier wreck was in Dale City. They cleared it to the shoulder. Unclear if they're still there. Couldn't see it, but you still have volume through all the way to Aquia Harbor. Easy Pass Express lanes, they're pointed in the northbound direction. Still some volume across the freeway and around South Capitol Street. However, the Nats are hosting the Yankees. That should have started, but we've still got some volume. 295 running south. You're slow to get to East Capitol Street. It was a disabled vehicle reported to be on the shoulder. If you're 50 east and you're heading toward the Bay Bridge, a five-mile backlog, two lanes east, you've got three lanes west. It's all been volume. 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I'm Mary DePompa. We'll have more traffic in 10 minutes.
1: To AccuWeather meteorologist Joe Lundberg.
0: Mostly cloudy and humid this afternoon. There can be a thunderstorm that pops up in a few areas, mainly to the south and west of the district, the high 85. Plenty of clouds for a while tonight, but it will begin to clear later tonight with a low of 69. That'll set us up for a nice day tomorrow with a mix of sun and clouds. It'll be very warm in the afternoon, but with lower humidity, the high 88. Through Tuesday, mostly sunny skies. It'll become hot in the afternoon with a high of 91. Then a real brutal day on Wednesday. Mostly sunny, very hot and humid, the high 98. With AccuWeather, real field temperatures heading to 105. More the same on Thursday. More sun than clouds. Very hot and humid, the high in the upper 90s. Real feels approaching 105. There may be a thunderstorm on Friday. For WTOP, I'm meteorologist Joe Lundberg.
1: 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Coming up on WTOP, we'll look into the late Lindsey Graham's friendship with President Donald Trump. 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
1: At 1:52, more on his life after last night's sudden death of South Carolina Senator Lindsey Graham. Before becoming one of the president's closest allies in the Senate, Graham was Donald Trump's competitor for the 2016 Republican presidential nomination. Graham called Trump's campaign crazy then and said that Trump was unfit for office, but he quickly changed his mind after Trump secured the nomination. Eric Garcia, Washington bureau chief and senior Washington correspondent for The Independent, says this was critical for his career.
17: It really was a complete about face. And in some ways, that friendship was politically beneficial for Lindsey Graham. He staved off primary challenges because of it. He moved up and he became Senate Budget Committee chairman. He became a very influential member of the Senate Judiciary Committee. That decision to change on and pivot on President Trump benefited him handsomely.
1: Garcia says Graham will be remembered the most for his strong foreign policy stance, being an ardent supporter of the wars in Afghanistan, Iraq, and now Iran. Though Michigan seems to be the epicenter of an outbreak, 31 states, including Virginia and Maryland, are seeing cases of a parasitic illness. WTOP's Jenny Glick reports.
2: Known for its unfortunate consequence of explosive diarrhea, the CDC and area departments of health are continuing to monitor cases of cyclosporiasis. What to do? Inspect your produce and cut out damaged areas. Scrub firm fruit and veggies like melon and cucumbers before eating, and wash your own hands before and after prep. The CDC says you do not need to rewash bag salad. While uncomfortable, so far the parasite has not claimed lives, though it has led to more than 80 hospitalizations. Jenny Glick, WTOP News.
1: Many of us make it a habit to charge our phones while we sleep. But what if you wake up to find that you didn't? CNET senior editor Mike Sorrentino tells us phone batteries are charging faster nowadays.
3: We've tested about 115 phones over the last 3 years because we regularly review phones all the time. And that's just been a very interesting trend that we've been seeing, is that phone companies have every year, among the things they do improve how fast they charge. And that's made it a little bit more comfortable. But that said, the habit, the pain, I mean, especially for a lot of our data pertains to wired charging. If you use like a wireless charging puck, which is when you use it on a circular pad, that's much slower. But for a wired plugging into a cable, it is much faster now.
1: Sorrentino says the Samsung Galaxy S26 Ultra charges from 0 to 70% in 30 minutes. Many of the iPhones in the past 3 years charged to 50 to 70% within 30 minutes, depending on the model. Well, Disney's live-action Moana may be the top movie at the box office, but it didn't make a big splash in its first weekend. Studio estimates today show the film earned $43 million in the U.S. and Canada. Internationally, it earned $52 million for a global take of $95 million, but that movie cost a reported $250 million to produce. It's 1:55. Sports on WTOP, powered by Maximus, moving people and technology forward. Here's Steve Dresner.
4: Let's start with tennis. The men's singles final at Wimbledon. Number one, Jannik Sinner against number two, Alexander Zverev. Each took a set. They're currently in the third set and tied at three. Over to baseball, Nationals looking to turn things around, trying to take a game of this three-game series from the Yankees. Let's head downtown, and with a live update, here's WTOP's Dave Preston.
5: Good afternoon, Steve. The Nationals lead 1-0 now. Top of the second inning, James Wood putting the team on the board with his 10th leadoff homer of the season, his 28th blast of the year. Cade Cavalli on the mound tossing a 1-2-3 first. He does issue a leadoff walk in the second. He needed just 11 pitches to shut down the visitors in the first inning. Nats lead 1-0. Top of the second.
4: American League action from Camden Yards. Bottom of the first inning, no score between the Royals and the Orioles. But the Orioles are threatening. They do have two men on. NASCAR, it's racing under the lights tonight. L at the Hampton Motor Speedway, Quaker State 400 in Hampton, Georgia. That's where the number 12 car, Ryan Blaney, will sit on the pole. Joey Logano right behind in the number two position. Golf at the American Century Championship at Lake Tahoe. That's where all the celebrities get together, like Charles Barkley, Tony Romo, Annika Sorenstam. Former tennis player and Olympian Marty Fish does sit atop the leaderboard. Steve Dresner, WTOP Sports.
1: Coming up on WTOP, President Trump orders all American flags be flown at half-staff this week following the death of South Carolina Senator Lindsey Graham overnight. Traffic and weather in 60 seconds.
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9: All right, Sandy, to DC 295 running south. Yes, there was a disabled vehicle reported getting past East Capitol Street, but it's said to be on the shoulder. We do have delays around the Beltway. One of the most hefty delays is going to be the inner loop. And as you get toward the American Legion Bridge, you're going to have the merge from the left side. That is the express lane merge. If you stay out of that lane, it may help. Slowing traffic. They need a lane to merge into. 95 in Virginia running southbound. Pockets of volume all the way to Quiet Harbor. The Easy Pass Express lanes are pointed north. 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I'm Mary DePompa. More traffic in 10 minutes.
1: To AccuWeather meteorologist Joe Lundberg.
0: Mostly cloudy and humid this afternoon. There can be a thunderstorm in the area, mainly south and west of the district, the high 85. Mostly cloudy early tonight, then some clearing late, low 69. For tomorrow, a mix of sun and clouds. Very warm, but less humid, high 88. Tuesday, mostly sunny and becoming hot, high 91. For WTOP, I'm meteorologist Joe Lundberg.
1: It's 84 degrees in DuPont Circle, 82 in Germantown, 83 in Annandale at 159.
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1: Good afternoon, I'm Sandy Kozell. Coming up,
6: South Carolina Senator Lindsey Graham has died just days after his 71st birthday. I'm Mitchell Miller, today on The Hill.
1: ABC's Jim Ryan joins us at 2:15 to talk about Graham's impact in the GOP.
7: An early morning crash between a car and motorcycle kills three in Maryland. I'm Liz Anderson.
1: A 13-year-old boy is killed by gunfire in Northeast.
8: Voter turnout in Montgomery County for last month's primary election was what might be best described as anemic. I'm Ian Crawford.
10: From ABC News, I'm Mike Dubusky. An outpouring of remembrances in Washington today after we learned Lindsey Graham, the Republican senator from South Carolina, died overnight. EMS teams responding to a report of a man in his 70s experiencing cardiac arrest. This morning on NBC's Meet the Press, President Trump said this.
11: He's a tough one to lose. He was great. He was unique in every way, actually.
10: The 71-year-old Graham was up for re-election this November. South Carolina Governor Henry McMaster is expected to appoint a replacement in the coming days. Graham's passing does shake up some of the Republican math ahead of the midterms, especially with Kentucky Senator Mitch McConnell's continued absence.
12: McConnell was checked into the hospital exactly 4 weeks ago today. His staff has still not said why. It's an unknown medical condition. His office continues to say that McConnell is getting treatment and that he's working on Senate business. The governor of Kentucky is demanding answers about McConnell's condition. And if McConnell continues to stay out and with Graham gone, that creates a numbers problem for Senate Republicans. They go from 53 voting Senate Republicans to just 51.
10: ABC's Jay O'Brien. The LA County Fire Department now says it's lifting evacuation orders after making significant progress in its battle against the Summit fire. That blaze churning through about 2,700 acres, but crews now say they've stopped its forward progress. Meanwhile, much of the eastern U.S. is once again on high alert for severe storms.
20: What makes this so dangerous is the fact that some areas that were under a flood watch yesterday are under a flood watch today again. So that includes Tennessee. Hartford, Tennessee, creeks could be overflowing. Roads could turn into rivers, so be very careful on the roads. It's not just Tennessee. It's in Kentucky once more. Charleston, West Virginia, just south of there, and even parts of North Carolina and Virginia anticipating some of this rain to move through.
10: ABC News meteorologist Samara Theodore. 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
2: 2:02 on this Sunday, July 12, 2026. Hazy sunshine this afternoon mixed with clouds, highs in the mid-80s. Good afternoon. I'm Jenny Glick. The top local story we're following this hour. Stunning news this morning from Capitol Hill. South Carolina Senator Lindsey Graham has died. He had been rushed to a D.C. hospital last night after paramedics responded to a call to his home for a man dealing with chest pains. His office says he died after a brief and sudden illness. Graham was 71. WTOP Capitol Hill correspondent Mitchell Miller has more on the life and legacy of the longtime Republican lawmaker.
13: Senator Graham had recently returned from a trip to Ukraine, where he had met with Ukrainian leader Volodymyr Zelensky.
14: Good visit with the president, right?
15: Yeah, I think that we had really a good meeting.
14: Great briefing by your intel folks.
13: Graham, who turned 71 last Thursday, was known for his keen interest in promoting U.S. foreign policy and a strong defense. He urged President Trump to remain tough with Iran. The president calls Graham a true patriot, and praise for him is pouring in from lawmakers. After serving in the House, Graham was elected to the Senate in 2002. He was most recently the chair of the Senate Budget Committee and had served previously as the chair of the Senate Judiciary Committee. Graham briefly ran for president in 2016 and initially didn't support Donald Trump, but eventually became a close ally. His death leaves Republicans with a 52-47 majority. South Carolina's governor will appoint his temporary replacement, and a special election is to be held for a new GOP nominee next month. Graham had been seeking his fifth term in the Senate. On Capitol Hill, Mitchell Miller, WTOP News.
2: Democratic U.S. Senator Mark Warner of Virginia is one of the many lawmakers who said he is heartbroken to learn of the sudden passing. In a statement, he said even though they disagreed on plenty, he, quote, never doubted his love for this country or commitment to serving it. He said he'll also remember Graham's quick wit, sharp laugh, and uncanny ability to break tension with a well-timed joke or story. A left turn early this morning took a deadly turn in Maryland. WTOP's Liz Anderson with more.
7: A crash between a car and motorcycle along Route 301 at Governor's Park Lane leaves three people dead in the Upper Marlboro area. Troopers from the Maryland State Police College Park Barrack responded around 12:45 Sunday morning. The State Police Crash Team preliminary investigation reveals a black Tesla was turning left from Crane Highway into Governor's Park Lane. A Harley Davidson was traveling south, had the right of way, but crashed into the Tesla's passenger side after the car failed to yield. The motorcycle operator and passenger both died on the scene. So did the backseat passenger in the Tesla. The car driver was taken to the hospital for treatment. Liz Anderson, WTOP News.
2: A teenager has died after shooting last night in Northeast D.C. It happened just before 8:30 on Rosedale Street near 16th. D.C. police say when officers arrived, they found a 13-year-old teenage boy with a gunshot wound. He was pronounced dead on scene. Police are continuing to investigate. The Montgomery County Board of Elections has released final numbers for last month's primary. WTOP's Ian Crawford reports in terms of voter turnout, many voters didn't.
8: 161,146 ballots were cast in last month's primary election, including both the partisan and nonpartisan voting, including both in-person and mail-in ballots. That's just a hair short of 23% of all eligible voters in the county. It was reflected in the party primaries for county executive. Councilmember Will Chiwondo secured the Democratic nomination with 52,738 votes, but that was just over 40% of the ballots cast in the Democratic primary. Esther Wells got the Republican nomination with just 6,850 votes, but that was good enough to get 60% of the Republican vote. Ian Crawford, WTOP News.
2: A Democratic senator is raising new questions about renovation work at the Kennedy Center. According to the Associated Press, Rhode Island Senator Sheldon Whitehouse says whistleblowers allege the center rushed construction projects in an effort to satisfy the president's preferences and meet deadlines for high-profile events. According to White House, the allegations include no-bid contracts, an $8 million flooring project awarded to a company with no previous concert hall experience, and a newly installed bathroom floor that was reportedly torn out because of its color. White House has demanded answers and documents from Kennedy Center leadership by July 23rd. The Kennedy Center has not publicly responded. Coming up on WTOP, how to incentivize kids to budget. Traffic and weather in 30 seconds.
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2: Traffic and weather on WTOP to Mary DePompa in the WTOP Traffic Center.
9: All right. Hey, Jenny. We are doing pretty well as far as incidents go, but we do have a lot of volume out and about throughout the listening area, mostly just travelers on a Sunday. Around the Beltway, pockets to the north. You'll have issues on the east side of slowdowns through Greenbelt. Again, you'll slow through to get through Largo and Forestville in both directions. Inside of the Beltway, 295 was slow toward East Capitol Street. The report was a disabled vehicle on the shoulder. 295 was still slow north or across the freeway. Didn't recover from that game. It's on the George Washington Parkway running southbound. The work is after the Memorial Bridge. A single lane will get you through. Now, the west side of the Beltway, you're beginning to jam out of Tyson's now to work toward the American Legion Bridge. I tell you, the left side, that far left lane, has emerged from the express lanes. If you don't scoot over, the delays will continue to grow. 95 in Virginia running southbound slows into Woodbridge, Dale City, now Triangle. This is with the Easy Pass express lanes pointed northbound. If you're selling your car, watch out for fake payments, unsafe meetups, endless haggling, or you could just sell with Fitzgerald and know exactly what you're dealing with. 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I'm Mary DePompa. More traffic in 10 minutes.
2: To meteorologist Joe Lundberg.
0: Mostly cloudy and rather sticky this afternoon with a thunderstorm in a few places, mainly to the south and west of the district, the high 85. Mostly cloudy early tonight, followed by some late night clearing, low 69. Tomorrow, a mix of sun and clouds, a very warm day, but with lower humidity, high 88. Tuesday, mostly sunny with a high of 91. Wednesday will be sunny, very hot and humid, the high 98. Thursday, sunshine, some clouds, very hot and humid, highs in the upper 90s. For WTOP, I'm meteorologist Joe Lundberg.
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24: When you're at the grocery store, when you travel, give them a budget. Have them actually put their hands on it so that they understand how it works, but also expose them to investing so they can see how fast money grows once it's working for them.
17: Acorns Early, Greenlight, and Busy Kid are among the most popular family personal finance apps. 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
2: 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It's 2:11.
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2: 2:14, I'm Jenny Glick. Thanks for listening in. South Carolina Republican Senator Lindsey Graham died last night after what his office describes as a brief and sudden illness. He had just turned 71 this past Thursday. His staff made the announcement early this morning on social media, but provided no other information about Graham's death. ABC News correspondent Jim Ryan joined WTOP's Ian Crawford with the latest.
8: We know that there was a call for paramedics at the home in Washington, D.C. of Lindsey Graham. We know that through his address, property records, the paramedics arrived. They found a person in cardiac arrest. They described him as a 73-year-old, but he's actually 71. We know then that he died on the way to the hospital. So that's where it stands. We know that he, of course, had been to Ukraine. He just completed his 10th trip to Ukraine. He came back saying he felt really optimistic about where things stood in his attempt to end the war with Russia.
31: I've never been more optimistic than I am today that we have the formula to end this war. Help Ukraine be more lethal. Let those supporting Russia to know it's going to be a price to be paid if you keep doing it.
8: He was first elected to public office in 1992 when he won a seat in the South Carolina House. He then went on to four terms in the U.S. House before he was elected to the Senate in 2002, sworn in 2003, and that's where he's been ever since. But he has faced some tough challenges. Perhaps his toughest challenge was the current one going into the midterm, facing a challenge from a Democrat who felt confident and polling showed that she had a decent chance of beating him.
32: Now, looking back at Lindsey Graham's career, particularly on the public stage, to describe him as a hawk, I think, would maybe be underselling it. Is that going to be his sole legacy, or what else will Lindsey Graham be remembered for?
8: Well, yeah, I think that's certainly a big part of it. And certainly his trip to Ukraine last week is one indicator of that. In 2016, he was one in that heavy field of Republicans, including Donald Trump. Ted Cruz was there. I mean, we had this long list of people. Marco Rubio, he was very critical of Donald Trump. But after the election, he signed on as kind of a backer of Trump and was one of his staunchest supporters here in the last few years. He's seen as a longtime public servant from South Carolina. The GOP and President Trump are now praising him this morning.
32: Now, there has been a lot of time for reaction to come in, but what reaction are we hearing to Graham's death this morning?
8: Well, Volodymyr Zelensky, the president of Ukraine, was quick to react. He said that he was deeply saddened by the news. He called Graham a true defender of freedom, a staunch advocate of the people of Ukraine. Israeli Prime Minister Benjamin Netanyahu reacted to the news, saying that the senator was a dear friend. He says Israel has lost one of the greatest friends, and America has lost a great patriot. He says, Netanyahu does, that in Lindsey Graham, he has lost a true beloved friend.
2: That was ABC News correspondent Jim Ryan. Reports of kratom poisonings are on the rise. It's that supplement often seen in gas stations or drugstore. It's in the form of pills or teas. Most kratom users rely on its key ingredient for energy, but a larger amount can do the opposite and act like a narcotic pain medication.
33: Kratom actually comes from a plant. It's very popular in Southeast Asia for its stimulant-like effects, similar to caffeine, but in higher doses, it can be a sedative, actually acting on the same receptors that morphine does. And here in the United States, you can find it in gas stations, at smoke shops, as a pill form, as well as an extract form. And one of the most common forms is known as 708.
2: That's ABC's Yuri Benajoud. Thousands of sick end users, mostly young adult men report everything from nausea to seizures. The Drug Enforcement Administration now looking closely at that supplement. A quick look at the top stories we're working on here at WTOP. Longtime Republican Senator Lindsey Graham has died. We're looking back at his impact in politics. Primary election voting was slim, to say the least, in Montgomery County. Keep it here for full details on these stories in the minutes to come. Traffic and weather on WTOP to Mary DePompa in the WTOP Traffic Center.
0: All righty, thanks, Jenny. Going to the Beltway in Prince George's County. Interloop was slowing through Greenbelt to get past 450. Now the report was a disabled vehicle or possibly a crash. One or the other, watch out in the center of the roadway. Outer loop of the Beltway was slowing through Montgomery County and stretches across the north side. Same with the inner loop to get toward 95. No incidents reported there. West side of the Beltway jams north toward the American Legion Bridge. There's a choke point where the Easy Pass Express lanes would join in. That far left lane.

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2: To meteorologist Joe Lundberg.
3: Mostly cloudy and humid this afternoon. There can be a thunderstorm in the area, mainly south and west of the district, a high 85. Mostly cloudy early tonight, then some clearing late, low 69. For tomorrow, a mix of sun and clouds. Very warm, but less humid, high 88. Tuesday, mostly sunny and becoming hot, high 91. For WTOP, I'm meteorologist Joe Lundberg.
2: Right now, 85 degrees at Reagan National. We are at 85 at BWI Marshall. 84 degrees outside the WTOP studios. 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Coming up on WTOP, how tall could that proposed sphere be in the National Harbor? More news in 60 seconds.
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8: It was just this beautiful collaborative effort, and that's why we absolutely won't even look left or right when we do phase two.
9: WTOP
10: News
9: happens
10: here.
2: 222, President Trump's proposed triumphal arch could be up to 250 feet tall. WTOP's Sandy Kozel reports the sphere proposed for National Harbor could rise even higher.
11: First concrete details about the Sphere Entertainment venue have emerged as the people behind the project work through the approval process with Prince George's County. Hannah Ziegler wrote about what she's learning for the Washington Business Journal, and it includes a height of 302 feet.
12: Hopefully that height definitely stays a little bit more consistent and does not try to eclipse some of the biggest buildings in the region, because that would have just been insane, almost double the height of the MGM National Harbor building.
11: The Sphere would be about 4 miles from Reagan National Airport as the crow flies, so the FAA would have to weigh in. The Maryland facility would have seating for 6,000 and include parking facilities across more than 14 acres just north of MGM National Harbor. Sandy Kozel, WTOP News.
2: A new study from Realtors.com sheds light on issues of affordability and independence for young people. It shows more than 25 million people age 35 and under living at home with their parents. That's actually higher than it was during COVID. A lot of it comes down to housing cost and supply, two issues Congress tried to address in that bipartisan bill that became law over the weekend. But Washington Post reporter Jennifer Weil tells WTOP experts say they're not sure what effect that legislation will even have.
13: It contains many, many different ideas, some of which will probably be more effective than others. The basic idea is we haven't built enough housing in this country really for decades, since the recession in 20 years ago plus.
2: For the record, that's the bill President Trump did not sign. He said he was launching a protest to try and pass new restrictions on mail-in voting. Well, the blooms are already drawing a crowd at Kenilworth Aquatic Gardens, even though the annual Lotus and Water Lily Festival is still a week away. WTOP's Jimmy Alexander tells us many of those visiting were thinking the same thing.
14: It does not feel like you're in D.C.
15: It doesn't feel like you're in a city at all.
16: This is such a magnificent place, and right in the middle of Washington, D.C., it's magical.
17: D.C. resident Barbie Halstead Worrell loves visiting the National Park along the Anacostia River, which has been called an oasis of lily pads and blossoms.
16: Stretches on as far as the eye can see. The birds are singing, dragonflies.

0: are out. It's wonderful.
1: Well, some of them, the petals had fallen off, so it kind of looked like a shower.
2: Zadie Harris is 10 years old.
1: Some of them that were bloomed, it was really pretty, like they were pink or white, and the inside was yellow.
2: Zadie is visiting along with her parents.
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2: From Northeast DC, Jimmy Alexander, WTOP News.
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6: We'll start with tennis. Wimbledon men's singles finals going on. Number one, Jannik Sinner taking on second-ranked Alexander Zverev. Well, each player split the first two sets. Sinner won the third. We're currently in the fourth set with Zverev up 2-1. Over to baseball, Nationals looking to turn things around, maybe steal one from the Yankees as they wrap up this three-game series downtown. Let's head to Nats Park with a live update. Here's WTOP's Dave Preston.
7: The Nationals lead 1-0, top of the fourth inning. Steve, James Wood putting the team on the board with his 10th leadoff homer of the season. That's a franchise record, his 28th blast of the year. Meanwhile, Cade Cavalli facing the minimum 9 batters through 3 frames. He has a pair of strikeouts as well, looking sharp. 39 pitches, 22 strikes for Cavalli through 3 frames. Nats lead 1-0, top of the fourth.
6: Let's head up 95 to Camden Yards. We're going into the top of the third inning. Orioles leading the Royals 2-1. And according to MLB Network's John Heyman, it will be Phillies pitcher Christopher Sanchez will be getting the start on the mound for the National League All-Stars, and Toronto's Dylan Cease now has been named the starter for the American League coming up at Tuesday night's All-Star game in Philadelphia. Steve Dresner, WTOP Sports.
5: Thank you, Steve. Coming up after traffic and weather, President Trump reacts to the sudden death of longtime South Carolina Senator Lindsey Graham. It's 2:26.
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5: Traffic and weather on WTOP. Here's Mary DePompa in the WTOP Traffic Center.
13: All righty, here are our top issues right now, Jenny. There is some pouring rain on the southeast side of the Beltway. The pace is a lot slower. Keep your speeds down and be on guard. Now, the inner loop of the Beltway was slow out of Greenbelt into New Carrollton. Disabled vehicle now has a help truck with it. It was in the center of the roadway. They're actively moving it. So follow directions. Watch the flashing lights ahead. On the west side of the Beltway, you're jammed all the way toward the American Legion Bridge, the choke point for where the express lanes merge. The far left lane is how they merge. 95 in Virginia, stretches of heavier volume going southbound, Woodbridge, Steel City, Triangle. That's with the Easy Pass express lanes pointing in the northbound direction. 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I'm Mary DePompa. More traffic in 10 minutes.
5: WTOP weather. Today could be your best day of the weekend. Expecting our highs to be in the mid-80s. That's where we are right now. Tonight, mainly clear. Lows down to 69. Tomorrow, sunny to partly cloudy and pleasant. Highs to 87 degrees. Right now, 85 degrees in Fort Belvoir, 84 in Foggy Bottom, 83 degrees in Silver Spring at 2:30.
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5: Good afternoon. I'm Jenny Glick. Veronica Canales is our producer. The top story we're following for you. We learned this morning that Senator Lindsey Graham has died. His office posted a statement on social media saying Graham died Saturday evening after a brief and sudden illness. The office has not provided additional details about the South Carolina Republican, who was 71 years old. A statement his office said, Senator Graham's family appreciates prayers at this time and asks for privacy. Graham had been serving in the Senate since 2002. He was running for a fifth term. He'd been a close ally to President Donald Trump and has advised the president on numerous issues, most notably foreign policy. The president posted to Truth Social that Senator Lindsey Graham, one of the greatest people and senators that he has ever known, he said, quote, he was always working and was a true American patriot. President Trump told Meet the Press this morning he just spoke to Graham last night.
15: And that was, you know, very around the time. It couldn't have been much longer. I don't, it could have been his last call. I don't know exactly, but I got a message about 1 o'clock in the morning from one of the people at his office that he had passed away. I said, "You got it, I just can't believe it." He was like a member of the family to me. It's very tough, actually.
5: President Trump has ordered U.S. flags to fly at half staff at the White House and government buildings nationwide in honor of Senator Graham. After over three decades of service, the untimely death has left an undeniable gap in Republican leadership on Capitol Hill. Mario Mancuso, former Pentagon official and senior fellow at the Hudson Institute, says Graham's ability to unite conservative voices will be missed.
16: A large loss for a conservative voice in 2026 that was able to sort of bridge the aisle across many different kinds of conservatives on the sort of center and center right in the United States, but also had a coherent worldview for a strong and prosperous America in the world.
5: Meanwhile, the continued absence of Kentucky Senator Mitch McConnell creates an additional issue for lawmakers as they head into the midterm elections.
17: McConnell was checked into the hospital exactly 4 weeks ago today. His staff has still not said why. It's an unknown medical condition. His office continues to say that McConnell is getting treatment and that he's working on Senate business. The governor of Kentucky is demanding answers about McConnell's condition. And if McConnell continues to stay out and with Graham gone, that creates a numbers problem for Senate Republicans. They go from 53 voting Senate Republicans to just 51.
5: That's ABC's Jay O'Brien reporting. Representative Nancy Mace of South Carolina is said to be strongly considering a run for U.S. Senate following Graham's sudden death. South Carolina Governor Henry McMaster will be able to appoint an interim replacement to serve out the remainder of Graham's term through January 3rd because Graham was up for re-election. On this cycle, an August 11th special election will have to be held to replace him as GOP nominee. The winner of the primary will face Democratic Senate candidate Annie Andrews, a doctor, in November. Iranian state media have reported new attacks on military targets in Iran's Keshem Island near the Strait of Hormuz. Iran's state-run IRNA news agency cited the island's governor as saying just under a dozen projectiles had been fired since Sunday afternoon and there are no casualties. A U.S. military official later confirmed those strikes. The conflict in the Middle East wages on as Iran continues to strike another ship off the Strait of Hormuz, and retaliation comes from the U.S. Fox's Marianne Rafferty with the latest.
18: The U.S. and Iran trading new blows after Iran struck another ship in the Strait of Hormuz early Sunday. Tehran claims it was navigating an unapproved route and that the vital waterway is now closed until further notice. The U.S. confirms a civilian crew member is missing and the Cyprus-flagged vessel is unable to continue its journey due to fire and extensive damage. The U.S. responded by striking about 140 targets in southern Iran, including missile and drone sites. sites, naval capabilities, and surveillance equipment. Iran retaliated with attacks on U.S. assets in Jordan, Qatar, Bahrain, Kuwait, and the UAE. This new wave of violence following a week of escalating strikes between the two countries.
5: Mediators are working to revive peace talks now between the two nations. Controversy over President Trump's new Air Force One is growing. The aircraft gifted by Qatar has already raised constitutional concerns about accepting gifts from foreign governments without congressional approval. But now there are new questions about the plane's security capabilities. Presidential historian Ken Walsh tells WTOP the plane was not used for the entire return trip from Trump's recent NATO summit.
19: Now, on this recent trip that President Trump made, it turns out that coming back from Turkey, he did not fly on the Qatar plane the whole way. He, in a stop in Germany, from Turkey to Germany, he got on the old Air Force One that he has criticized so much. And the New York Times did a story raising the question that maybe it was because the new plane did not have adequate security systems.
5: Walsh says the controversy is now expanding into a press freedom issue. Members of the press are in an uproar after the Trump administration sent federal agents to subpoena New York Times reporters. It stems from the Times reporting on that Air Force One gift to President Trump. Those reporters found that Trump couldn't fly straight home from a NATO meeting in the new plane because it lacked defensive features. Washington Post reporter Perry Stein tells WTOP it's rare, but the government has put pressure on journalists in leak probes before.
20: Recently, the Washington Post had a reporter as well as the Journal who were called to testify in a grand jury, and the outlets fought that, and ultimately the DOJ withdrew those subpoenas. That was this administration, and we can go back to Judith Miller and the Times and, you know, around the Iraq war, and there were fights around those.
5: One of the Times' top reporters, David McCraw, said the White House actions should, quote, shock the conscience, that is, of every American. Coming up after traffic and weather, more sparkle for your money. The prices of diamonds may be dropping. And then we'll hear from senior Washington correspondent of The Independent, Eric Garcia, about Lindsey Graham's impact on foreign policy. 236.
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5: Traffic and weather on WTOP to Mary DePompa in the WTOP Traffic Center.
13: All right, Jenny, to Prince George's County on the Beltway we go. The inner loop is jammed out of Greenbelt all the way passing 450. It is a disabled vehicle. Help on scene. Two to the right is all that would get you by currently. Again, the inner loop just before 50. Now, the south half of the Beltway, southeastern half, is heavy rain coming through, so expect some slower traffic. You should slow your roll as well. On the west side of the Beltway, it's the outer loop now jammed out of Tyson's towards 66. A crash that was now has more equipment on scene. So if you're on the outer loop passing Route 7, Stay two to the left to get by. Interloop was jammed through Tyson's toward the American Legion Bridge. That's a chokehold where the express lanes merge on the left-hand side. Leave that left lane to those merge people. 95 in Virginia running south, pockets of volume, Woodbridge, Dale City, Triangle, all the way through Aquia with the Easy Pass express lanes pointed in the northbound direction. And this traffic report was being brought to you by MAD. For victims of drunk and drug driving, your grief is unique. You're not alone. You'll always have a place at MAD. 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I'm Mary DePompa. More traffic in 10 minutes.
5: 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To meteorologist Joe Lundberg.
1: Lots of clouds and humid this afternoon, not much sun, and there can even be a pop-up thunderstorm, mainly south and west of the district, the high 85. Mostly cloudy for a while tonight, followed by some late-night clearing, low 69. Partly sunny tomorrow and very warm, but less humid, the high 88. Mostly sunny and becoming hot Tuesday, high 91. For Wednesday, sunny, very hot and humid, high 98. Thursday, sunshine and some clouds, very hot and humid, the high 99. For WTOP, I'm meteorologist Joe Lundberg.
5: Mid-80s right now, 84 in College Park, 83 in Fairfax, 85 degrees on the National Mall at 240. Money news on WTOP. Here's Courtney Donahoe.
2: This is a Bloomberg Money Minute. Thinking about buying a diamond ring for your sweetheart? Prices could be heading lower. Industry giant De Beers is said to have made some of the deepest price cuts ever to the diamonds it sells. It's a far cry from the company's famous pitch.
3: The diamond engagement ring. How else could 2 months' salary last forever? A diamond is forever. De Beers.
2: Now that 2 months' salary might stretch a little further, and price cuts could mean deals for diamond shoppers. The $80 billion industry has been under severe strain. The move from the world's biggest diamond miner comes as luxury spending slows, and lab-grown diamonds continue to rise in popularity. Tariffs in the U.S. and the Middle East conflict have added even more pain for the industry. De Beers produced fewer than 22 million carats last year. That's down from almost 35 million carats 4 years ago. The exact scale of the price cuts from De Beers is not immediately clear. From the Bloomberg Newsroom, I'm Courtney Donahoe on WTOP.
5: After 32 years of service in Congress, what will South Carolina Republican Senator Lindsey Graham be remembered for the most? Senior Washington correspondent of The Independent, Eric Garcia, says it's his foreign policy stance.
4: He was the most vocal supporter in the United States Senate of President Trump's war in Iran. He was an outspoken supporter of Israel at a time when support for Israel was declining on both sides of the aisle. He held fast. He was an adamant supporter of the Iraq war, an adamant supporter of the Afghanistan war, vocally criticized the Biden administration's withdrawal from the war. And that was really a defining through line throughout his tenure in the United States Senate, because he changed on a lot of other subjects.
5: Lindsey Graham was 71. He served in the Senate for nearly a quarter century. Once again, some brand new cars are coming up short when it comes to keeping you safe. That's according to the latest crash test on a handful of cars, trucks, and SUVs from the Insurance Institute for Highway Safety, but other vehicles excelled. Jessica Germakian with the IIHS tells us about the Mazda CX-5 SUV, the Audi A6 sedan, along with the BMW X1 SUV and the Subaru Crossback hybrid SUV.
6: Those four vehicles we've added to our growing list of top safety pick award winners, but all of the vehicles that are on the road are the safest they've ever been up until these new test programs. So people can feel confident that the vehicles they're choosing are safe. The MSRP on some of our top safety pick plus winners starts well below $30,000. We have some as low as about $23,000.
5: The requirement for a top safety pick is an acceptable or good rating in pedestrian front crash tests and vehicle-to-vehicle evaluations. How likely is it we will ever see Chinese cars sold in the U.S.?
7: Can we really keep Chinese car makers out of the U.S.? This is Jeff Gilbert with the Car Chronicles. There are concerns about security and about undercutting U.S. car makers, so some lawmakers are trying for a complete ban on Chinese brands. Michael Robinette heads the forecasting team at S&P Global Mobility.
8: I think longer term, it will be extremely difficult.
7: That's because American consumers travel, and when they see Chinese vehicles with improved quality and lower costs on roads in Europe and even closer places like Canada and Mexico, there's a good chance they'll ask tough questions about why they're not being sold in the U.S.
8: The barn door is already open in Mexico. It's only squeaked open slightly, and it has a lot of barriers on it in Canada. Don't think that's going to go backwards.
7: Robinette expects the first Chinese products in the U.S. to be joint ventures with American car makers. That's similar to how those American car makers entered the Chinese market. With the Car Chronicles, I'm Jeff Gilbert for WTOP News.
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5: 2:46. I'm Jenny Glick. Thanks for listening in. People in Glen Burnie are being asked to steer clear of the Empire Towers on Ritchie Highway because the building is structurally unsound. A 150-foot perimeter has been set up, according to Anne Arundel County officials. 100 people had to be evacuated from the building Thursday afternoon after first responders found the parking garage under the building was compromised. If you're driving on Crane Highway and southbound Ritchie Highway, you will have to take a detour. While drivers are paying the majority of the revenue, transportation funding is going primarily to public transit.
7: The Baltimore Sun reports that while 3 out of every 4 commuters are driving, only 22% of state transportation funding is going to highways. 53% of that roughly $5 billion in state funding is going to public transit, even though only about 5% of commuters use it regularly. The majority of the transportation trust fund comes from driver-related taxes and fees. It's fueling a debate about whether transportation dollars should go to future projects or maintaining the highways being used so heavily. Luke Luger, WTOP News.
5: A new type of body camera is changing how Fairfax County Police interact with residents. The department is testing AI-powered cameras that can detect and translate 57 languages in real time. Sergeant Evan Brandolino tells WUSA 9, and new technology is helping the department better serve the diverse communities.
17: I think that's one thing that our department prides itself on, is being at the cutting edge of law enforcement technology. So we're excited to be one of the first agencies to use this in the field in the D.C. area.
5: Police also say the technology has a reported 90% success rate during calls for service. The pilot program began in February and has since expanded to 4 of the county's 8 police districts. To the top stories we're working on here at WTOP, reaction pouring in to the sudden death of GOP powerhouse Lindsey Graham. A crash between a motorcycle and Tesla leaves 3 people dead. Keep it here for full details on these stories in the minutes ahead. 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Don't miss Bob Dylan live in concert at Wolf Trap Friday and Saturday, July 24th and 25th. Tickets for Bob Dylan are on sale now at wolftrap.org. Traffic and weather on WTOP to Mary DePapa in the WTOP Traffic Center.
13: Thanks, Jenny. We're starting on the Beltway in Prince George's County. Interloop is still slow through Greenbelt. Getting past 450, the disabled vehicle was pushed to the left shoulder. As we say, all lanes open, delays remain. A lot of folks are trying to bail out on the Baltimore-Washington Parkway. And now southbound, you might have a crash in Greenbelt Park, yet to be determined. Northbound Parkway was slowing, passing 410. Again, for reasons yet to be determined. DC 295 is heavy and slow from the district line all the way down to East Capitol. The report was a disabled vehicle. It was said to be on the shoulder. Now, the outer loop of the Beltway out of Tyson slows towards 66. Everything here was cleared to the right shoulder. Inner loop slows toward the Legion Bridge, a choke point. The left lane is the merge lane from the express lanes. Give them room. 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I'm Mary DePompa. More traffic in 10 minutes.
5: To meteorologist Joe Lundberg.
1: Mostly cloudy and humid this afternoon. There can be a thunderstorm that pops up in a few areas, mainly to the south and west of the district, the high 85. Plenty of clouds for a while tonight, but it will begin to clear later tonight with a low of 69. That'll set us up for a nice day tomorrow with a mix of sun and clouds. It'll be very warm in the afternoon, but with lower humidity, the high 88. Through Tuesday, mostly sunny skies. It'll become hot in the afternoon with a high of 91. Then a real brutal day on Wednesday. Mostly sunny, very hot and humid, the high 98. With AccuWeather real field temperatures heading to 105. More the same on Thursday. More sun than clouds, very hot and humid, the high in the upper 90s. Real feels approaching 105. There may be a thunderstorm on Friday. For WTOP, I'm meteorologist Joe Lundberg.
5: Right now, 84 degrees in Rockville, 84 in Ashburn, 85 degrees outside the WTOP studios. 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
23: 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It's a story about two childhood friends who come of age together and navigate life's challenges. 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
5: To see the overall top 20 list and the list of all books by genre, go to WTOP.com. Do you put your phone on the charger before calling it a night? Many phones now can charge its battery up to 70% in around a half an hour, so that overnight charge might not even be necessary. CNET senior editor Mike Sorrentino tells us how to choose the right charger.
25: Phones of the last 5-6 years, but when you buy them, they no longer come with a charging adapter. And that has been a bit of the mismatch. Many new phones do support faster charging speeds, and you have to buy a charging adapter separately. For instance, some of the newer phones support 45 watt or 60 watt speeds. But if you are using the same adapter you've had from 7 years ago, the adapter itself might not support it. So when getting a new phone, or if you're using your existing phone, it's good to look up what charging speed it supports. And then, of course, finally having to get the charging adapter that is that speed or faster.
5: Sorrentino says chargers can be found for $15 to $30 depending on the speed.
0: I'm the daughter of the chief, leader of my people.
5: Well, Disney's live-action Moana may be the top movie at the box office, but it didn't make a big splash in its first weekend. Studio estimates on Sunday show the film earned $43 million in the U.S. and Canada. Internationally, it earned $52 million. The movie cost a reported $250 million to produce. The Walt Disney Company's live-action Moana, again, considering even where it stands, an unhappy response at the box office. Turning now to sports on WTOP, powered by Maximus, moving people and technology forward. And here is Steve Dresner.
2: Jenny, we'll start with tennis. Wimbledon men's singles final. They're currently in the fourth set. Some amazing shots in this match. Well, number one, Jannik Sinner against number two, Alexander Zverev. The two split the first two sets. Sinner won the third and currently in the fourth set, up 5-4. Sinner looking for his fifth major and second straight Wimbledon title. Over to baseball, Nationals trying to steal the rubber game of the match from the Yankees. Well, they're on their way, but there's plenty of baseball left. Let's head downtown and go live with WTOP's Dave Preston.
3: Nationals now trail the New York Yankees, Steve. 2-1 midway through the fifth. Pinstripes taking the lead in the top of the frame on RBI singles from Jazz Chisholm Jr. and Austin Wells. Cade Cavalli now at 70-plus pitches. He's K'd four but has allowed two runs on four hits through five innings. Nats jumped ahead on a James Wood leadoff homer in the first, his 10th leadoff blast of the season. That's a franchise record, his 28th round tripper of the year. Nats trail the New York Yankees 2-1 going to the bottom of the fifth.
2: And up in Camden Yards are currently in the fourth inning. Royals and Orioles tied at two apiece. According to MLB Network's John Heyman, it will be the Phillies pitcher Christopher Sanchez getting the start on the mound for the National League All-Stars. And Toronto's Dylan Cease now has been named the starter for the American League coming up Tuesday night's All-Star game in Philadelphia. Steve Dresner, WTOP Sports.
5: Thank you, Steve. Coming up on WTOP, reaction to the stunning news of Lindsey Graham's death. It's 2:56.
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5: Traffic and weather on WTOP to Mary DePompa in the WTOP Traffic Center.
13: All right, Jenny, we're going straight to Virginia 95 as you're running southbound. Well, the storm that was on the south side of the Beltway crossing over 95 in stretches, so you already have slower traffic southbound. Beginning to pick up a few pockets northbound. Easy Pass Express lanes point in the northbound direction. All things around the Beltway still slow to the south. That was weather-related. Still slow to the west. The crash on the shoulder. The inner loop jam to the bridge. That merge lane on the inner loop from the express lanes to get to the Legion Bridge is a merge lane. If you could scoot over, it helps ease the delay. Prince George's County side interloop still jammed through Greenbelt, getting past the Baltimore-Washington Parkway toward 450, where our earlier disabled vehicles now on the shoulder. Southbound Baltimore-Washington Parkway was a bailout, and now you're jammed through Greenbelt Park with a report of a crash. Traffic Center presented by Window Nation. Get 50% off all styles. I'm Mary DePompa. More traffic in 10 minutes.
5: To meteorologist Joe Lundberg.
1: Mostly cloudy and humid this afternoon. There can be a thunderstorm in the area, mainly south and west of the district, a high 85. Mostly cloudy early tonight, then some clearing late, low 69. For tomorrow, a mix of sun and clouds. Very warm but less humid, high 88. Tuesday, mostly sunny and becoming hot, high 91. For WTOP, I'm meteorologist Joe Lundberg.
5: Right now, 84 degrees in Rockville. We're at 84 in Ashburn and 83 degrees in Fort Washington.
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5: Good afternoon, I'm Jenny Glick. Coming up, Washington is hit with the shocking news of the death of a longtime influential senator. At 3:15, a look into the legacy of Senator Lindsey Graham's time on Capitol Hill.
7: A left turn turns deadly in Maryland. I'm Liz Anderson.
5: D.C. police investigating two separate shooting deaths, both in Northeast last night.
9: More about the concept for a Sphere entertainment venue at National Harbor. I'm Sandy Kozell.
5: It's 3 o'clock.
10: From ABC News. I'm Mike DeBusky. Republican Senator Lindsey Graham passed away overnight from a brief and sudden illness. According to a statement from his office, Graham had represented South Carolina for 23 years and was up for re-election this November.
11: Thank you very much.
12: Graham had just returned to Washington from Ukraine, where he met with President Zelensky on Friday. Zelensky writing on social media this morning, he is deeply saddened by the news of Graham's passing, adding, Lindsey was a true defender of freedom and the values that make our world safer.
10: ABC's Martha Raddatz. President Trump earlier today also weighing in on the passing on NBC's Meet the Press. The two men were political rivals in the lead up to the 2016 election before Brooke Graham became one of the president's staunchest advocates.
14: I got to know him by little drips and drabs, and then we became friendly, and there was no better advocate. He was a fantastic advocate in the Senate, and he could do things that other people... He was able to... If I had a really big problem with a certain Democrat, he could work it out.
10: South Carolina Governor Henry McMaster calling Graham the fiercest of fighters for South Carolina and America. He's expected to appoint a temporary replacement to finish the remainder of Graham's term. Talks in Oman to end the war in Iran have wrapped up without any clear path forward, and now the U.S. and Iran are once again trading strikes. ABC's Selena Wang has more.
26: Before these latest strikes, U.S. officials were actually optimistic about talks. In fact, a senior U.S. official said on Friday that the Iranians had privately told President Trump's advisors they screwed up and made a mistake in shooting at those ships. But now the fighting has resumed.
10: The Strait of Hormuz once again at the center of the renewed tensions, with the Islamic Revolutionary Guard Corps saying that waterway is closed to traffic, something U.S. Central Command disputes. And severe rain once again in the forecast for much of the eastern half of the country. 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
9: 3:02 on Sunday, July 12th. 85 degrees, cloudy, hazy, highs in the mid to upper 80s. Good afternoon, I'm Sandy Kozell with the top local stories we're following this hour. The news landed like a thunderclap this morning. Longtime South Carolina Senator Lindsey Graham has died. Paramedics had rushed to his Capitol Hill home last night, responding to a call for a man in cardiac arrest. His office said early today that he died after a brief and sudden illness. WTOP Capitol Hill correspondent Mitchell Miller has more on Graham, who served in Congress for more than three decades.
27: Senator Graham had visited Ukraine this past week and was upbeat after meeting with its leader, Volodymyr Zelensky.
28: I've never been more optimistic than I am today that we have the formula to end this war.
27: The Republican lawmaker had been scheduled to appear today on NBC's Meet the Press. He was a longtime proponent of a muscular U.S. foreign policy and one of the most influential lawmakers on issues of international affairs, which included his support for the war with Iran. President Trump has issued a statement saying Graham was always working and was a true American patriot. Fellow lawmakers are also praising Graham, who was first elected to the Senate in 2002 after serving in the House. He ran for president in 2016 and initially didn't support Donald Trump. He eventually became a strong political ally, but that was tested after the January 6th attack on the Capitol.
28: Trump and I, we've had a hell of a journey. All I can say is count me out. Enough is enough.
27: But Graham later reconnected with President Trump and became one of his strongest allies, often getting out on the golf course with him. South Carolina's governor will appoint a temporary replacement for Graham, who had been seeking a fifth term in the Senate. On Capitol Hill, Mitchell Miller, WTOP News.
9: Maryland Senator Chris Van Hollen is adding his voice to those sad to hear about Graham's passing. Van Hollen, a Democrat, says while he and Lindsey disagreed on many things, they always had an open line of communication and honest conversation. He noted their joint efforts to support Syrian Kurdish partners and the SDF, the main U.S. allies in the fight against ISIS. An early morning crash involving a car and a motorcycle leaves three people dead in the upper Marlboro area of Maryland. It's WTOP's Liz Anderson.
17: It was about 15 minutes before 1 Sunday morning along Route 301 at Governor's Park Lane. That's where Maryland State Police say troopers from their College Park barrack responded to a crash between a black Tesla Model 3 and a Harley Davidson. Their preliminary investigation found the Tesla was making a left turn from Route 301 Crane Highway onto Governor's Park Lane. The Harley was traveling south on 301 and had the right of way, but the Tesla failed to yield. The motorcycle crashed into the car's passenger side. Both people on the Harley died at the scene, along with the rear passenger in the Tesla. The car driver was taken to the hospital for treatment. Maryland State Police crash team is leading this investigation. Liz Anderson, WTOP News.
9: Metropolitan Police are investigating two separate shooting deaths that both happened in Northeast last night. The first victim was a 13-year-old found shot just before 8:30 on Rosedale Street, between Minor Elementary and the Rosedale Recreation Center. D.C. police say they want to talk to another teen boy about this shooting. He was last seen riding a black bike in the area of 16th and Rosedale Streets. Then around 9:30, 6 district officers responded to the 4,000 block of Minnesota Avenue Northeast for the report of another shooting. An adult male found suffering from a gunshot wound was taken to a hospital where he died. The homicide unit is leading that investigation. The Washington Business Journal has seen details of the proposed $1 billion National Harbor Sphere.
18: The Sphere is going to be basically directly adjacent, directly north of MGM National Harbor.
9: Anna Ziegler, a reporter with the Washington Business Journal, tells WTOP she's seen the first concrete details of the planned project. She was surprised at first to see a plan for the height to reach 480 feet, but then she learned the round part itself would actually be 170 feet high for a total of just over 300.
18: It includes, you know, whatever the sea level of MGM is plus the actual height of the MGM National Harbor building.
9: The flagship Sphere in Las Vegas is 366 feet tall and seats 18,000 people. The smaller version in Maryland would seat 6,000. The project is still in the pre-application status phase with the Prince George's County Planning Department. Coming up on WTOP in Money News, the AI boom drives long hours and anxiety in Silicon Valley. Traffic and weather in 60 seconds.
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9: Traffic and weather on WTOP. Here's Mary DePompa in the WTOP Traffic Center.
13: All right, Sandy, we've switched with our weather. It's moved now to the west side of the Beltway. We've got some heavy rain also off of 95. So some pockets of volume weather-related. All incidents on 95, they're off of the travel lane. So southbound, you're slow through Woodbridge, Dale City, Triangle, now to Quantico. Easy Pass Express are pointed northbound. Again, with the weather, you've got some additional pockets of volume growing. On the west side, it slows all the way from Tyson's up to the American Legion Bridge, where there's a merge. The left side is the merge lane for the express lanes, if you could scoot over. But now, the north side of the Beltway, after the toll road near Georgetown Pike, first report of a crash, and watch your mirrors. On the Maryland side of things, bigger roads are doing okay. Some pockets of volume on 270 through Urbana. Nothing in your travel lanes all the way up. Also, Baltimore-Washington Parkway, they did report a crash southbound on the parkway. It was a bailout for the disabled on the inner loop, but there is a crash reported south of the Beltway in Greenbelt Park before Good Luck Road. 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I'm Mary DePompa. More traffic in 10 minutes.
9: To AccuWeather, meteorologist Joe Lundberg.
1: Mostly cloudy and rather sticky this afternoon with a thunderstorm in a few places, mainly to the south and west of the district, the high 85. Mostly cloudy early tonight, followed by some late night clearing, low 69. Tomorrow, a mix of sun and clouds, a very warm day, but with lower humidity, high 88. Tuesday, mostly sunny with a high of 91. Wednesday will be sunny, very hot and humid, the high 98. Thursday, sunshine, some clouds, very hot and humid, highs in the upper 90s. For WTOP, I'm meteorologist Joe Lundberg.
9: 83 degrees in Manassas, 84 in Frederick, 84 at Metro Center. 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Here's Nathan Hager.
0: This is a Bloomberg Money Minute. It's one of the promises of artificial intelligence. Technology will take over the grunt work and leave humans free to do the more creative, high-order stuff. But even in Silicon Valley, the AI dream hasn't quite caught up with the reality.
2: It's no longer the human controlling the AI, but the AI controlling the human.
0: Natasha Mascarenhas covers venture capital and startups for Bloomberg News. She says the rapid AI build-out is leading to more burnout for the engineers who code the agents and the startup founders looking to monetize them.
2: It's not just working all hours. It's if we don't hit a multi-billion dollar revenue stream, not valuation, revenue, you know, by next year, our company is toast.
0: Now, hustle culture and big tech is nothing new. Elon Musk used to sleep on Tesla's factory floor. But Mascarenhas says the anxiety underneath the current AI hustle has a certain irony.
2: One developer I spoke to is the mother of two children who mentioned that she's often told by Claude Code to go to sleep and, you know, head to vacation.
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9: Coming up on WTOP, we look into Lindsey Graham's legacy on Capitol Hill. It's 3:11.
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9: It's 3:13. I'm Sandy Kozell. Thanks for being with us. Friends, colleagues, constituents are all remembering Lindsey Graham, the senior senator from South Carolina, who has died at the age of 71. His staff made the announcement early this morning on social media. Eric Garcia, the Washington bureau chief and senior Washington correspondent at The Independent, joined WTOP's Dan Ronan to talk about Graham's passing, all the more shocking because it was so sudden.
7: We know that he had what his office was calling a brief and sudden illness. Just last week, he was in Ukraine as he was pushing for another sanctions bill against Russia. I saw Graham just like 2 weeks ago on Capitol Hill, and nothing seemed amiss.
8: He appeared, by all accounts, to be in pretty good health.
7: He's 71 years old, which is kind of a spring chicken on the United States Senate side, but relatively young, seemed fairly healthy. I mean, look, the Senate is a place with a lot of people who are long in the tooth, but he didn't seem that way. Yeah, everything seemed just so sudden.
8: He is. It was an unabashed hawk. He had cut his teeth with John McCain and went on numerous fact-finding trips when John McCain was alive, was in the military, and made no apologies as being a strong supporter of defense.
7: He was the most vocal supporter in the United States Senate of President Trump's war in Iran. He was an outspoken supporter of Israel at a time when support for Israel was declining on both sides of the aisle. He held fast. He was an adamant supporter of the Iraq war, an adamant supporter of the Afghanistan war, vocally criticized the Biden administration's withdrawal from the war. And that was really a defining through line throughout his tenure in the United States Senate, because he changed on a lot of other subjects.
8: He did indeed. At one time, he was a very vocal opponent 10 years ago against President Trump, made remarks about President Trump, then candidate Trump, and the relationship was very tense during that time when he actually ran for president back 2016. And then he became one of President Trump's biggest supporters. They golfed together. They were social together as well.
7: It really was a complete about face. And in some ways, that friendship was politically beneficial for Lindsey Graham. He staved off primary challenges because of it. He moved up and he became Senate Budget Committee Chairman. He became a very influential member of the Senate Judiciary Committee. That decision to change on and pivot on President Trump benefited him handsomely.
8: Eric, what do you think his legacy will be?
7: It's very difficult because I think that he was a fixture on Capitol Hill, but I think his biggest legacy will probably be his robust support for a strong and muscular foreign policy and the fact that he made that change with President Trump. Those are the two things that I would say.
8: Eric, we're talking about a longtime United States senator, but there's still politics that always come into play in situations like this. The Republicans have a very narrow majority in the Senate. Mitch McConnell has been out for 3 weeks now. Several Republican senators have turned against the president. Cornyn from Texas, Tillis from North Carolina, as well Cassidy from Louisiana. This complicates things for President Trump, doesn't it?
7: It absolutely does complicate things for President Trump. So, you know, Governor Henry McMaster of South Carolina is a big supporter of President Trump. So my guess is that whoever is nominated or however the replacement process goes, it'll probably be somebody who's a bigger supporter of President Trump. But yeah, absolutely. In the meantime, in the interim, it brings the number down to 51 at a time when Republicans need every vote and every person present.
8: Before we conclude our time together, any other thoughts?
7: I've been covering Capitol Hill one way or the other for the past decade or so, and Lindsey Graham was a fixture. And he was a fixture before even I came to Washington. He was an impeachment manager against Bill Clinton. He was a staunch Republican who came in 1994 to the Contract with America. And, you know, the Senate is going to be a very different place without Lindsey Graham.
9: 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Traffic and weather on WTOP. Here's Mary DePompa in the WTOP Traffic Center.
13: All righty, thanks, Sandy. Going straight to the Virginia side of things on the inner loop of the Beltway. You're going to be jammed out of Tyson's. A delay was already established with the express lanes merge. But now, between the two, passing the toll road, you've got the brakes. You're staying far to the right to get by all of the equipment that has shown up for this crash. Things have thinned a little to get to the merge point of the express lanes, but still, if you can stay out of the left lane, it does help. Now, 95 in Virginia, we've had stretches going south, a lot of volume into Woodbridge, Dale City. Crash was before you got to Dumfries, but they were on the left shoulder. So each incident had been on the shoulder. Easy pass express lanes are pointed in the northbound direction. On the Prince George's County side of the Beltway, things are finally loosening up. We did have a report in Anne Arundel or parole on 50 heading west at 97. There was a disabled vehicle, but it appears they got it out.

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1: 7 days a week. Coming up on WTOP, one of Anne Arundel County's tallest buildings is deemed a danger to the public. More news in 60 seconds.
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1: At 321, residents near a structurally unsound building, Empire Towers on Ritchie Highway in Glen Burnie, are being asked to respect a 150-foot perimeter around the building. According to a news release from the Anne Arundel County Executive, the safety perimeter is a distance equal to 1.5 times the 10-story building's height. The Banner reports about 100 people were evacuated from the building Thursday after first responders discovered the parking garage under the building had been compromised. No one's allowed to enter the building, which is home to several businesses, including the American Red Cross Blood Donation Center. Traffic slowdowns in the area are expected this weekend since some roads near the building have been closed. Montgomery County voters didn't exactly turn out in droves for last month's primary election. WTOP's Ian Crawford reports final numbers from the county's Board of Elections show just under 23% of registered voters cast ballots.
9: There are just over 707,000 registered voters in Montgomery County, according to BOE statistics for June, but only 161,146 votes were cast for the June 23rd primary. That's not just one party. That's all votes, regardless of party affiliation, and it could have had an effect on some of the closer races. In the Democratic race for County Council District 3, only 400 votes separated the winner, Gaithersburg Mayor Judd Ashman, from his closest competitor, Rockville City Council member Isola Shaw. Voters stayed away from most Maryland polls, as it turns out. Only 24% of eligible voters statewide cast ballots, down 3% from the last race for governor in 2022. Ian Crawford, WTOP News.
1: New crash data shows some new cars may not be the best at keeping drivers and passengers safe. The Insurance Institute for Highway Safety is out with its ratings for the top safety pick. The requirement is an acceptable or good rating in pedestrian front crash tests and vehicle-to-vehicle evaluation. Jessica Germakian with the Institute tells us why vehicles like the Cadillac CT5, the Lexus IS, and the Toyota Tacoma pickup came up short.
10: A lot of vehicles struggle with our most recent crash test, our frontal crash test, where we have a rear occupant behind the driver. The rear seat is a challenge because we require a lot of flexibility in our rear seat. There are a lot of different people who sit back there, a lot of ways that we want to use our rear seat, including things like storing cargo. And so there are some challenges that go along with that in how you design the restraint systems and the seating. But the automakers are focusing their attention on it, and we see improvements every year.
1: Among the top models in safety for 2026, the Audi A6 sedan. Fairfax County Police are testing new technology to help officers communicate with residents who don't speak English. They're using AI-powered body cameras that can detect and translate 57 languages in real time. Fairfax County Police Sergeant Evan Brandolino tells WUSA 9, this is helping community members who might otherwise have trouble communicating with officers.
11: It's a daily occurrence that our officers encounter individuals who are not proficient in English, and this tool makes it a lot easier and more efficient for them to communicate with them, especially when seconds count.

0: It's on WTOP, brought to you by Amentum, delivering advanced solutions for space and defense. Here's Steve Dresner.
1: Sandy, a bit of an intriguing start for the Wimbledon men's singles finals match. But in the end, it was number one seed Jannik Sinner taking the match over number two Alexander Zverev. Well, Sinner dropped the first match, then won the last three for Sinner. His 30th career singles title, fifth major title, and second straight Wimbledon men's singles final match. Over to baseball, Nationals trying to pick up the rubber game of the match between the Nats and the Yankees of this three-game series. Let's head downtown. Check in live with WTOP's Steve Preston.
2: And the long ball looms large. Steve, Nationals have knotted things up. Curtis Meade belting a pinch hit homer in the sixth inning to tie up the New York Yankees at 2-2. James Woods leadoff homer in the first put the home team on the board. Yanks getting their runs on RBI singles in the fifth from Jazz Chisholm Jr. and Austin Wells. Cade Cavalli's day is done after 85 pitches over six frames. He wound up striking out five. Andrew Alvarez on the mound from the bullpen. Nats and Yankees tied at 2. We're now in the top of the seventh.
1: At Camden Yards, they're currently in the sixth inning. Royals and Orioles currently tied at 2 apiece. Steve Dresner, WTOP Sports.
0: Coming up after traffic and weather, more reaction to the sudden death of Senator Lindsey Graham. 3:26. On your

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5: All right, Sandy, our top issues right now. Working crashes on the Virginia side of the Beltway. It's a doozy. The inner loop is going to be jammed all the way to get out of Tyson's, passing the toll road. Before the Old Dominion Drive overpass, you're single file to the right, getting by the wreck. Now, a lot of slowdowns throughout the listening area and to the south of us along 95 and to the west. The storms are covering the roadway in a lot of locations and keeping traffic really slow. In Maryland, we've got a new wreck reported on Branch Avenue. It was north after Woodyard near Malcolm Road. Watch your mirrors. 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I'm Mary DePompa. More traffic in 10 minutes.
4: The WTOP forecast, partly cloudy, hazy skies, highs in the mid to upper 80s. There is some rain, as Mary was telling you, down near George Washington's Mount Vernon, to the west near West Falls Church, Tyson's, and Fairfax. Right now, the temperatures are 83 degrees in Hyattsville, 86 in Herndon, 78 in Foggy Bottom at 3:30.
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4: Good afternoon. I'm Sandy Kozel. Veronica Canales is our producer. Top story we're following for you today is that Washington woke up this morning to the breaking news that Senator Lindsey Graham had died overnight, his office saying he had a brief and sudden illness. The South Carolina Republican was a hawkish Capitol Hill voice who at first opposed Donald Trump for the Republican presidential nomination 10 years ago before becoming a powerful Trump ally on topics like Iran. Several news outlets citing police scanner audio are reporting that D.C. Fire and EMS was called to his Capitol Hill home late Saturday night for what was described as cardiac arrest. Graham had recently returned from a trip to Ukraine where he met with that country's president. He was scheduled to appear on NBC's Meet the Press this morning. He was elected to the Senate from South Carolina in 2002 after serving four terms in the House, where he backed policies aimed at isolating the country and limiting its missile and nuclear programs. Reaction from his colleagues in the Senate has been quick and heartfelt. Virginia Democrat Mark Warner wrote that he and Graham disagreed over plenty, but that Graham was a fierce advocate for causes he supported, including the nation's security and members of the armed forces. Graham was chair of the powerful Senate Budget Committee and was running for re-election to the Senate this fall. He had just turned 71 on Thursday. President Trump is calling Graham one of the greatest people and senators I have ever known. The president telling NBC's Meet the Press this morning that he spoke to Graham just last night.
8: He sounded a little tired, but perfect, but a little bit tired. I had a right to be. And he was a worker. He was really a worker. But he sounded great, actually. But he actually said he was tired. But he wanted to pass the Save America Act. And I said, well, we're going to get it done, Lindsay. We're going to get it done. I'll see you, like, soon. We thought maybe we might even meet today. Mm. And then that was it.
4: World leaders are reacting to the news of Graham's death. Also on Meet the Press, Israeli Prime Minister Netanyahu, who reflected on the life of the U.S. politician that he called a friend.
9: I think America has lost a great patriot. Israel has lost one of the great champions of the American-Israeli alliance. And frankly, I've lost a beloved friend who I've had for many decades.
4: President Trump has ordered U.S. flags to fly at half-staff at the White House and government buildings nationwide in honor of Senator Graham. Congress is set to reconvene for some big votes this week, including the confirmation of President Trump's Attorney General nominee, Todd Blanche. WTOP contributor and chief Washington correspondent for Midas Touch Network, Scott McFarlane, says Trump has not just lost a close ally today, but a key vote.
10: There are now two votes fewer for the Republicans in the Senate, and if they don't have the votes to confirm Todd Blanche, they will not proceed with votes to confirm Todd Blanche in the coming weeks. And other business could stall out, too. The margin for errors in this Congress are uniquely small. His absence means a lot for the blocking and tackling of Congress functioning this month. And as a leading voice on issues involving the military, you don't just replace that.
4: Well, speaking of Congress, Maine's Democratic Party says it will hold what it calls a transparent and inclusive convention later this month to name a new candidate for the Senate. Former nominee Graham Platner ended his campaign last week, a campaign that had been dogged by sexual misconduct and other allegations against him.
11: Here in Maine, Democrats are scrambling to recover from the collapsed campaign of Graham Platner. We met with Executive Director Devin Murphy Anderson of the Maine Democratic Party. We asked her how the next few days will go, because by law, Democrats have just about 2 weeks to fill Platner's place on the ballot. At least seven candidates have already thrown their hats in the ring. And now the Democrats here in this state say that they will have a convention on July 25th to pick Platner's replacement. Jake O'Brien, ABC News, Maine.
4: The Democratic senator is raising new questions about renovation work at the Kennedy Center. According to the Associated Press, Rhode Island Senator Sheldon Whitehouse says whistleblowers allege the center rushed construction projects in an effort to satisfy President Trump's preferences and meet deadlines for high-profile events. The allegations include no-bid contracts, an $8 million flooring project awarded to a company with no previous concert hall experience, and a newly installed bathroom floor that was reportedly torn out because of its color. The whistleblower disclosures also claim a recently renovated reflecting pool on the grounds of the Kennedy Center is already peeling and may need to be rebuilt. White House has demanded answers and documents from Kennedy Center leadership by July 23rd. The Kennedy Center has not publicly responded to the allegations. One crew member is said to be missing after an Iranian attack on a container ship in the Strait of Hormuz. The United States responded to that attack with a new round of strikes. News Nation's Robert Sherman says Iran fired back.
12: American forces carrying out direct kinetic strikes against Iran, focusing on military infrastructure along the Strait of Hormuz. Same story that we've seen multiple times this week. Iran striking a commercial vessel going through the Strait of Hormuz and the United States hitting back. Iran also retaliating around the region, but expanding the scope. Where we are in Qatar, we were woken up to the sound of security alerts and explosions in the sky above us this morning.
4: Iran also carried out attacks on Bahrain, Kuwait, and Oman. Coming up after traffic and weather, finding fun is getting tougher for many Americans. And then debate overspending by Maryland for transportation. It's 3:36.
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4: 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Here's Mary DePompa in the WTOP Traffic Center.
5: All right, Sandy, a little bit of an update if you're traveling on the Beltway. Well, not really. If you're coming out of Tyson's Corner, you're jammed all the way up to get past the toll road. We do have some heavy weather coming across the Beltway on that side and to the west and south of us on 95. But where this crash is located is where the sun may be, and coming northbound, passing the toll road, single file to the far left is all that gets by. Of course, the express lanes are open for a price to pay to get past it as well. Other side of the Beltway, Prince George's County, things have cleared out nicely. You'll have a few stretches where it's heavier volume. They found the wreck, 50. It was said to be west, the ramp to 97. It's actually 97, just north of 50. And single file to the right is all that's going to get by. So both sides of 50 to go to 97 north are beginning to bog down just after the ramps. Single file right will get you past that crash. Now we're checking inside of the Beltway. 295 is heavy and slow in both directions toward East Capitol Street. The southbound, it was a disabled vehicle said to be on the shoulder. For victims of drunk and drug driving, your grief is unique. 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I'm Mary DePompa. More traffic in 10 minutes.
4: 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Here's AccuWeather meteorologist Joe Lundberg.
19: Mostly cloudy and humid this afternoon with a spotty thunderstorm mainly to the south and west of the district, the high 85. Mostly cloudy early tonight, followed by some late night clearing, low 69. Tomorrow will be very warm but less humid with a mix of sun and clouds and a high of 88. Tuesday, mostly sunny and becoming hot, high 91. For Wednesday, bright sunshine, very hot and humid, high 98. Thursday, more sun than clouds, very hot and humid, the high 99. For WTOP, I'm meteorologist Joe Lundberg.
4: It's 82 degrees in Gaithersburg, 83 in Lanham. It's dropping in Arlington down to 77 at 340. Money news on WTOP. Here's Charlie Pellett.
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22: There is a shortage of opportunities to do that, to go have fun with other people, from sports to live concerts to nightlife.
20: Take out affordability. It's also a question of access.
22: We've lost something like 2,000 golf courses over the last two decades, 7,000 bars and nightclubs. Americans own more than a million fewer boats. It's expensive to open a new summer camp. It's almost impossible to open a new beachfront resort or marina.
20: The Bureau of Labor Statistics says the U.S. has lost a fifth of its movie theaters and almost a third of its bowling alleys since 2001. From the Bloomberg Newsroom, I'm Charlie Pellett on WTOP.
4: It's 3:41. A debate is brewing about where Maryland should spend transportation dollars. WTOP's Luke Lukert reports.
0: Maryland drivers are paying the majority of the revenue for the $5 billion a year that pays for roads, ports, and public transit. Only 22% of state funding is going to state highways, even though about three out of every four commute by car. The Baltimore Sun, however, found that 53% of state funding is going to public transit projects, like the Purple Line, even though only 5% of people use that type of transit regularly. Luke Lukert, WTOP News.
4: It's a different kind of president for the United Auto Workers.
1: It's the moment of truth for UAW President Sean Fain. This is Jeff Gilbert with the Cork Chronicles. Fain is finishing his first term and will now stand for re-election. Now, he's been a different kind of union president, one that has been far more militant than many of his predecessors, and he has been very willing to use the strike weapon.
2: There were real gains that he displayed.
1: Berkeley labor expert Harley Shaken says Fain is not a shoo-in for re-election. His management style has been called into question, and he has made enemies. He also has not been as effective as he hoped to be in organizing foreign car makers.
2: He stated directly he was going to be very aggressive and effective on organizing. It proved far more difficult.
1: UAW members will cast their presidential votes in the fall. With the Cork Chronicles, I'm Jeff Gilbert for WTOP News.
4: President Trump's choice for his next U.S. Attorney General may be sitting for his confirmation hearing in the U.S. Senate this week.
23: U.S. senators this week will have their chance to question acting U.S. Attorney General Todd Blanche, who is now nominated to hold the position full-time. President Trump already has expressed great confidence in Blanche's ability to run the U.S. Justice Department. He had served as Deputy Attorney General since President Trump came back into office in January of last year. The hearings, part of the U.S. Senate's roles to advise and give consent and conducted by the Judiciary Committee, are scheduled for Wednesday and Thursday. Eben Brown, Fox News.
4: Last night's death, though, of Senator Lindsey Graham will likely throw that timetable into question. Graham was a member of the Senate Judiciary Committee. Coming up on WTOP, another change the president wants to make at 1600 Pennsylvania Avenue. More news in 90 seconds.
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4: It's 3:45. I'm Sandy Kozell. Thanks for being with us. He demolished the East Wing, built a UFC arena outside the White House, and reportedly is having a helipad built on the South Lawn. Now President Trump is turning his attention to the other side of the White House.
29: It's the front door of the White House, the north portico which faces Pennsylvania Avenue. That portico and its columns completed in 1830 are now covered with scaffolding. President Trump criticizing its condition, calling the north portico a deplorable and horrible front of the White House. Trump posting photos of the base of one of the columns and promising that his renovation will soon make it a symbol of extraordinary beauty and pride. When asked if any changes would be made, the White House responding that this is standard restoration work. Dave Packer, ABC News.
4: 12% of the people in their early 30s now say they live with their parents. That's from a study by Realtor.com. It's the highest share on recent record. For many young people, the difference between staying at home and starting lives of their own was often a year. There were sharp differences between 26-year-olds and everyone under that age in the study. Washington Post reporter Jennifer Weil tells WTOP what set that group apart.
3: They were 23, and they were maybe some of them just at the point that they had their first jobs and first paychecks, and they were looking to buy a home, some of them, the ones who were getting started fastest, and they were able to take advantage of really low mortgage rates. And by the time people a year or two younger were looking, mortgage rates were far higher.
4: More than two-thirds of those living at home had jobs of their own. Investigators want to know if crime played any role in last week's Midtown Manhattan building scare. Here's ABC's Ike Ichoji.
6: New York's Department of Investigation and the Manhattan DA's office have opened preliminary probes into Tuesday's column buckle at the old Pfizer headquarters on East 42nd Street. That forced nine nearby buildings to evacuate, including a school with 400 kids. Investigators are looking at developer Metroloft and the inspection firm hired to oversee the project. Mayor Mamdani is promising a full investigation.
4: The tower has been shored up and is reported to be stable now. Now the top stories we're working on at WTOP. Senator Lindsey Graham, a close ally of President Trump, has died after a brief illness. South Carolina Republican was 71. The entertainment venue called The Sphere won't be as tall as the original in Las Vegas, but the Maryland version will still be more than 300 feet tall. Keep it here for full details on these stories in the minutes ahead. We're brought to you by Wolf Trap. Don't miss Bob Dylan live in concert at Wolf Trap Friday and Saturday, July 24th and 25th. 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It's 3:48. Traffic and weather on WTOP. Here's Mary DePompa in the WTOP Traffic Center.
5: All right, Sandy, starting on the Beltway with our working crash on the Virginia side. Heading north, you're jammed after 66 is the first touch of the brakes. You've got some heavy rain coming through part of that, and then getting past the toll road, still with the crash. There is a tow truck on scene. Single file to the right is all that gets you by, and of course, the express lanes are unaffected. Now, once into Maryland, the outer loop was slowing toward the American Legion Bridge. Reasons yet to be determined. 95 in Virginia. Heavy traffic running south in stretches. The rain crossing through Prince William, Stafford County, and portions to the west. That's going to touch 66 as well. Fairfax County Parkway, be prepared. It will be slower. But south on 95 into Woodbridge, Dale City, and then Triangle, you had some volume pent up. The Easy Pass Express lanes point in the northbound direction. 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I'm Mary DePompa. More traffic in 10 minutes.
4: Okay, thank you, Mary. Now to AccuWeather meteorologist Joe Lundberg.
19: Mostly cloudy and humid this afternoon. There can be a thunderstorm that pops up in a few areas, mainly to the south and west of the district, the high 85. Plenty of clouds for a while tonight, but it will begin to clear later tonight with a low of 69. That'll set us up for a nice day tomorrow with a mix of sun and clouds. It'll be very warm in the afternoon, but with lower humidity, the high 88. Through Tuesday, mostly sunny skies. It'll become hot in the afternoon with a high of 91. Then a real brutal day on Wednesday. Mostly sunny, very hot and humid, the high 98. With AccuWeather, real field temperatures heading to 105. More the same on Thursday. More sun than clouds, very hot and humid, the high in the upper 90s. Real feels approaching 105. There may be a thunderstorm on Friday. For WTOP, I'm meteorologist Joe Lundberg.
4: Radar showing McLean, Tyson's, the northwest portion of the Beltway getting rain now. It's 82 degrees at the Wharf in D.C., 83 in Oxon Hill, 84 in Sterling, brought to you by Dulles Glass. 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Coming up on WTOP, the connection between President Trump and the late Lindsey Graham. More news in 60 seconds.
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4: At 3:52. More on his life after last night's sudden death of South Carolina Republican Senator Lindsey Graham. Before becoming one of President Trump's closest allies in the Senate, Graham was Trump's competitor for the 2016 Republican presidential nomination. Graham called Trump's campaign crazy then and said Trump was unfit for office. But he changed his mind after Trump secured the nomination. Eric Garcia, Washington bureau chief and senior Washington correspondent for The Independent, says this was critical for his career.
14: It really was a complete about face. And in some ways, that friendship was politically beneficial for Lindsey Graham. He staved off primary challenges because of it. He moved up and he became Senate Budget Committee chairman. He became a very influential member of the Senate Judiciary Committee. That decision to change on and pivot on President Trump benefited him handsomely.
4: Garcia says Graham will be remembered the most for his strong foreign policy stance, being an ardent supporter of the wars in Afghanistan, Iraq, and now Iran. Though Michigan seems to be the epicenter of an outbreak, 31 states, including Virginia and Maryland, are seeing cases of a parasitic illness. WTOP's Jenny Glick reports.
15: Known for its unfortunate consequence of explosive diarrhea, the CDC and area departments of health are continuing to monitor cases of cyclosporiasis. What to do? Inspect your produce and cut out damaged areas. Scrub firm fruit and veggies like melon and cucumbers before eating and wash your own hands before and after prep. The CDC says you do not need to rewash bag salad. While uncomfortable, so far the parasite has not claimed lives, though it has led to more than 80 hospitalizations. Jenny Glick, WTOP News.
4: Well, many of us make a habit of it to charge our phones while we sleep. But what if you wake up to find you didn't? CNET senior editor Mike Sorrentino tells us phone batteries are charging faster nowadays.
16: We've tested about 115 phones over the last 3 years because we regularly review phones all the time. And that's just been a very interesting trend that we've been seeing is that phone companies have every year, among the things they do improve how fast they charge. And that's made it a little bit more comfortable. But that said, the habit, the pain, I mean, especially for a lot of our data pertains to wired charging. If you use like a wireless charging puck, which is when you use it on a circular pad, that's much slower. But for a wired plugging into a cable, it is much faster now.
4: Sorrentino says many of the newer iPhones charge to 50 to 70% within 30 minutes, depending on the model. Well, the week after Taylor Swift's star-studded wedding to Travis Kelce at Madison Square Garden, fans still have not seen verified photos of the ceremony, of Swift's dress, or the celebration inside. The secrecy sparking an unusual hunt for traces of the event, from an artist selling preserved pieces of trash collected outside the venue to fans debunking AI-generated wedding images. It's 3:55. Sports on WTOP, powered by Maximus, moving people and technology forward. Here's Steve Dresner.
17: Sandy, it was a good one. Wimbledon men's singles final. It started out slow for the top seed, Jannik Sinner, taking on number two, Alexander Zverev. Sinner dropped the first, won the next three, and wins the men's singles title. His 30th career singles title, fifth major tournament he's won, and he does defend his title second straight at Wimbledon. Over to baseball, it's currently a nail-biter. I can't put it any better. The Nationals trying to take at least one of this three-game series from the Yankees. Let's go right downtown, check in live with WTOP's Dave Preston. Come on, Dave, come through here.
18: Just a hygiene thing, Steve. Instead of nail biting, maybe clipping your nails. It would look a lot nicer in the public. Nationals retake the lead over the New York Yankees. 3-2 on a throwing error on a grounder by Keibert Ruiz. Pinch runner Nassim Nunez getting in scoring position thanks to his 34th stolen base of the year. Nats clinging to a 3-2 lead. Top of the eighth inning. Curtis Amid and James Wood hitting homers earlier in the day. Cade Gavalli won't get the decision, but strike out five over six innings. Games in the hands of the bullpen. Andrew Alvarez Alvarez on the mound with two out and runners on first and second. The Nationals clinging to a 3-2 lead.
17: All right, fingers crossed on this one. Dave, up at Camden Yards, are currently in the seventh inning. Orioles have opened it up, leading the Royals 7-2. Steve Dresner, WTOP Sports.
4: Thanks, Steve. Coming up on WTOP, South Carolina expected to appoint a temporary replacement to finish the Senate term of Lindsey Graham, who died suddenly overnight. Traffic and weather in 60 seconds.
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5: All right, Sandy. Inner loop of the Beltway is problematic in Virginia. You're still slow coming past 66. There was heavy weather getting past the toll road. No weather. The crash. Single file to the right. Still all that gets by. Outer loop of the Beltway was slowing off of the big curve and 270 spur to head toward the bridge for reasons yet to be determined, maybe just traveler volume. That's what's happening 95 in Virginia. Heavy in stretches in Woodbridge, Dale City, again, Triangle. Easy Pass Express lanes are pointed northbound. 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I'm Mary DePompa. More traffic in 10 minutes.
4: Now to AccuWeather meteorologist Joe Lundberg.
19: Mostly cloudy and humid this afternoon. There can be a thunderstorm in the area, mainly south and west of the district, the high 85. Mostly cloudy early tonight, then some clearing late, low 69. For tomorrow, a mix of sun and clouds. Very warm but less humid, high 88. Tuesday, mostly sunny and becoming hot, high 91. For WTOP, I'm meteorologist Joe Lundberg.
4: It's 82 degrees at the Wharf in D.C., 83 in Oxon Hill, 84 in Sterling at 359.
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4: Good afternoon. I'm Sandy Kozel. Coming up,
22: South Carolina Senator Lindsey Graham has died just days after his 71st birthday. I'm Mitchell Miller, today on The Hill.
4: A Washington Post White House reporter joins us at 4:15 on the race to find a GOP nominee for Graham's Senate seat.
23: An early morning crash between a car and motorcycle kills three in Maryland. I'm Liz Anderson.
4: A building in Anne Arundel County is deemed unsafe, and that's causing detours on Ritchie Highway. WTOP News Time, 4 o'clock.
24: From ABC News, I'm Mike Dubusky. We're hearing from all corners of Washington and beyond today about the passing of Lindsey Graham. The South Carolina Republican senator died suddenly, with emergency crews responding to a cardiac arrest call at his house overnight. Delaware Senator Chris Coons describing Graham this way.
25: No better friend, no tougher adversary.
24: More from ABC's Martha Raddatz.
26: Graham was first elected to the Senate in 2002. He defeated primary challengers last month to secure the Republican nomination to serve a fifth term. The late senator, earlier this year, asked how he'd like to be remembered.
30: That I spoke up, shared my thoughts, creatively put together coalitions that moved the ball. I'm not about making speeches alone. I'm about putting networks together.
24: U.S. forces have launched a new round of strikes on Iranian targets as tensions around the Strait of Hormuz ratchet up once again. This renewed attack stems from an incident last week where Iran fired on a commercial vessel, with officials for the government claiming it was done by an errant part of the regime. But U.N. Ambassador Mike Waltz says he doesn't believe them.
25: Graham was, we're supposed to believe that some junior officers are going rogue,
3: and firing on ships, but yet face no consequences from a dictatorial, hierarchy-based entity like the IRGC. I don't buy it. I don't think we buy it. And at the end of the day, where's the discipline and the public apology if that's the case?
24: Walt speaking on ABC's This Week, these latest American strikes, according to an official, were meant to degrade Iran's ability to target commercial shipping. The Summit fire in Los Angeles County is now 15% contained, and fire officials there are lifting evacuation orders for the area. And Jannik Sinner has won his fifth ever Grand Slam title at the Wimbledon Tennis Tournament. 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
6: 4:03 on this Sunday, July 12, 2026, cooling into the 70s tonight. Good afternoon. I'm Jenny Glick. The top story we're following this hour, stunning news from Capitol Hill about the death of South Carolina Senator Lindsey Graham. He had been rushed to a D.C. hospital last night after paramedics responded to a call to his home for a man dealing with chest pains. His office says he died after a brief and sudden illness. Graham was 71 years old. WTOP Capitol Hill correspondent Mitchell Miller has more on the life and legacy of the longtime Republican lawmaker.
7: Senator Graham had recently returned from a trip to Ukraine, where he had met with Ukrainian leader Volodymyr Zelensky.
8: Good visit with the president, right?
9: Yeah, I think that we had
10: really a good meeting.
8: Great briefing by your intel folks.
7: Graham, who turned 71 last Thursday, was known for his keen interest in promoting U.S. foreign policy and a strong defense. He urged President Trump to remain tough with Iran. The president calls Graham a true patriot, and praise for him is pouring in from lawmakers. After serving in the House, Graham was elected to the Senate in 2002. He was most recently the chair of the Senate Budget Committee and had served previously as the chair of the Senate Judiciary Committee. Graham briefly ran for president in 2016 and initially didn't support Donald Trump, but eventually became a close ally. His death leaves Republicans with a 52-47 majority. South Carolina's governor will appoint his temporary replacement, and a special election is to be held for a new GOP nominee next month. Graham had been seeking his fifth term in the Senate. On Capitol Hill, Mitchell Miller, WTOP News.
6: Democratic U.S. Senator Mark Warner of Virginia is one of the many lawmakers who said he is heartbroken to learn of the sudden passing. In a statement, he said even though they disagreed on plenty, he, quote, never doubted his love for the country or commitment to serving. He said he will also remember Graham's quick wit, sharp laugh, and uncanny ability to break tension with a well-timed joke. A left turn early this morning took a deadly turn in Maryland. WTOP's Liz Anderson with more.
11: A crash between a car and motorcycle along Route 301 at Governor's Park Lane leaves three people dead in the Upper Marlboro area. Troopers from the Maryland State Police College Park Barrack responded around 12:45 Sunday morning. The State Police Crash Team preliminary investigation reveals a black Tesla was turning left from Crane Highway into Governor's Park Lane. A Harley-Davidson was traveling south, had the right-of-way, but crashed into the Tesla's passenger side after the car failed to yield. The motorcycle operator and passenger both died on the scene. So did the backseat passenger in the Tesla. The car driver was taken to the hospital for treatment. Liz Anderson, WTOP News.
6: People in Glen Burnie are being asked to steer clear of the Empire Towers on Ritchie Highway because the building is structurally unsound. A 150-foot perimeter has been set up, according to Anne Arundel County officials. 100 people had to be evacuated Thursday afternoon after first responders found the parking garage under the building was compromised. If you drive on Crane Highway and southbound Ritchie Highway, you will have to take a detour. The Montgomery County Board of Elections is releasing final numbers for last month's primary. WTOP's Ian Crawford reports that in terms of voter turnout, many voters did not turn out.
20: 161,146 ballots were cast in last month's primary election, including both the partisan and nonpartisan voting, including both in-person and mail-in ballots. That's just a hair short of 23% of all eligible voters in the county. It was reflected in the party primaries for county executive. Councilmember Will Chiwondo secured the Democratic nomination with 52,738 votes, but that was just over 40% of the ballots cast in the Democratic primary. Esther Wells got the Republican nomination with just 6,850 votes, but that was good enough to get 60% of the Republican vote. Ian Crawford, WTOP News.
6: A Democratic senator is raising questions about renovation work at the Kennedy Center. According to the Associated Press, Rhode Island Senator Sheldon Whitehouse says whistleblowers allege the center rushed construction projects in an effort to satisfy the president's preferences and meet deadlines for high-profile events. According to Whitehouse, the allegations include no-bid contracts on $8 million flooring project awarded to a company with no previous concert hall experience and a newly installed bathroom floor that was reportedly torn out because of its color. The whistleblower disclosures also claim a recently renovated reflecting pool on the grounds is already peeling and may need to be rebuilt. The Kennedy Center has not publicly responded to the allegations. Coming up on WTOP, some tips to inspire kids to start budgeting. Traffic and weather in 30 seconds.
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6: Traffic and weather on WTOP to Mary DePompa in the WTOP Traffic Center.
5: All righty. Thanks, Jenny. We're going right to Virginia. We've had a longstanding crash. The Interloop Jam passing 66 to get past the toll road. We're down to just one left lane being blocked. The highway truck, they're picking up all the cones. They had to back up to do so. So things should thin out as you head toward the merge point. Be sure to stay out of the left lane. Now, other side of the coin, we had a crash Prince George's County. The Interloop slows after 95 passing Route 1 all the way till you get past Kenilworth Avenue. Response is now on the scene. 2 to the left will get you by. That's your breakaway point. 50, we did have an issue as you head eastbound toward the bay. Right after Cape St. Clair, there was a crash. They were on the right. They cleared them to the right shoulder. You're still heavy from this point to get to the bridge. Still 2 lanes east and 3 lanes west across the bay. And if you're selling your car, watch out for fake payments, unsafe meetups, endless haggling, or you could just sell with Fitzgerald and know exactly who you're dealing with. Go to FitzBuysCars.com. I'm Mary DePompa. More traffic in 10 minutes.
6: To meteorologist Joe Lundberg.
19: Mostly cloudy and humid this afternoon with a spotty thunderstorm mainly to the south and west of the district, the high 85. Mostly cloudy early tonight, followed by some late night clearing, low 69. Tomorrow will be very warm but less humid with a mix of sun and clouds and a high of 88. Tuesday, mostly sunny and becoming hot, high 91. For Wednesday, bright sunshine, very hot and humid, high 98. Thursday, more sun than clouds, very hot and humid, the high 99. For WTOP, I'm meteorologist Joe Lundberg.
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17: 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Nasima McElroy is founder of the personal finance platform Financially Intentional. 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
27: When you're at the grocery store, when you travel, give them a budget. Have them actually put their hands on it so that they understand how it works, but also expose them to investing so they can see how fast money grows once it's working for them.
17: Acorns Early, Greenlight, and Busy Kid are among the most popular family personal finance apps. 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
6: 4:14, I'm Jenny Glick. Thanks for listening in. As we've been reporting, longtime Republican Senator Lindsey Graham died yesterday very suddenly at the age of 71. And this is sending shockwaves through Washington. Joining us live is Washington Post reporter Dan Diamond. Good afternoon, Dan.
32: Thanks for having me.
6: Of course. Well, let's talk first about Graham's legacy.
32: Well, Senator Graham had a notable and somewhat complicated political path. He came to Washington about 30 years ago, first in the House and then in the Senate. He was a major player on foreign policy initiatives, tried to hammer out some compromises on immigration that unfortunately didn't go anywhere. I was a health reporter about a decade ago when Senator Graham got very involved with the attempt to repeal the Affordable Care Act. And in recent years, he had really become a confidant of President Trump. He had been a critic of Trump and then became one of his best defenders in Congress. So there are a lot of people who have very complicated feelings about Lindsey Graham, but many who think of him fondly, even political enemies who found ways to compromise with him.
6: We were hearing that there was some pressure already on him on the midterm elections, that might not have been a sure thing. What can you tell us now about what happens with his Senate seat?
32: Well, I've been keeping one eye on his race in South Carolina because these are crucial midterms for the Democrats. They're hoping to take back the Senate and the House and put some pressure on Trump. He did win the primary with a commanding lead, about doubling up the runner-up. The Democrat in that race, a pediatrician named Annie Andrews, is polling relatively well, but this is a seat that Graham has held for 20 years. It's been long controlled by Republicans. And I think we've seen a number of times in recent years that even some Democrats who attract national attention in these Senate races sometimes peter out at the end. So I don't think any of us were expecting that South Carolina was going to go to the Democrats, certainly possible. But I'm also a White House reporter, not a congressional reporter. So my knowledge on it may be more limited compared to others.
6: Are we already hearing a buzz about people who may kind of put their names in for this?
32: Well, I can tell you this. We wrote our story a little after 2 a.m, and within a few hours, I was getting messages from South Carolina politicians that I'd never spoken to before about who might be next. So yes, I think in Washington, Unfortunately, but realistically, when there's a vacancy, there's immediate jockeying for who's going to fill it. And Nancy Mace, the South Carolina congresswoman who's attracted so much attention, much of it not favorable in recent months, appears to be exploring a bid. There's also going to be an appointment very soon by the Republican governor of South Carolina, Governor McMaster. So he would fill the seat until the end of Graham's term in January. And then there would be the second competition, essentially, for the Senate seat to be determined in November. There will need to be a new Republican primary because Senator Graham had been the chosen candidate of Republicans in South Carolina.
6: And is there a feeling that whoever the governor appoints is going to have a leg up?
32: I think we do see that generally. Sometimes what happens is the governor might appoint a caretaker for these sorts of situations where they put a political ally in, someone who can be a reliable vote, but it's a way to strike a compromise. The governor not necessarily putting his or her fingers on the scale. I think we'll know a lot more in the next few days. There's a lot of shock still going around, and some people who had been rumored to be in the mix for Senator Graham's seat, such as Congressman Wilson from South Carolina. There was a period this morning where there was a lot of talk about him. And then within an hour or two, he said, no, I think I'm going to stay in the House. So I think things are still developing fairly quickly.
6: All right. Thank you so much. Joining us live, Washington Post reporter Dan Diamond. A quick look now at the top stories we're working on at WTOP. As you've just heard, longtime Republican Senator Lindsey Graham has died. We're looking back at his impact in politics. Primary election voting was slim in Montgomery County. Keep it here for full details on these stories in the minutes to come. Traffic and weather on WTOP to Mary DePompa in the WTOP Traffic Center.
5: All right, Jenny, to the Beltway in Prince George's County, where the interloop slows passing Route 1. Getting past Kenilworth Avenue and toward the Baltimore-Washington Parkway, the crash is between the two, blocking the right side. You have help on scene, so you're staying at least two to the left, maybe three. We can't see it. Baltimore-Washington Parkway has stretches of heavier volume, particularly northbound through Greenbelt Park and then again Greenbelt into Laurel. No incidents any day that kind of ends in a Y. We're checking 50 toward the Bay Bridge, still heavy and slow from about Cape St. Clair. Crash was pushed to the shoulder, but that delay goes all the way to the eastbound span. Two lanes east, three lanes to the west toward Annapolis. That's just volume. We'll flip the coin now and go into Virginia, where the inner loop of the Beltway, heavy, getting past 66 and stretches all the way up. Now that they cleared the wreck after the toll road, it meets once again at the crunch point where the express lanes merge into the main lines of the Beltway. That far left lane is their merge lane. If you could stay out, it helps ease the delay. 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Thousands of kids wait over a year for a sponsor. 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I'm Mary DePompa. 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
6: 2-7 News First Alert meteorologist Mark Pena.
0: Tracking just a few widely scattered showers, non-severe at this time, mainly along and south of I-66, so areas like some of the Virginia suburbs right now, from Prince William towards Fairfax counties, even extending down towards Culpeper right now. Just some run-of-the-mill summertime showers and storms. No watches or warnings out for any of this activity, but that doesn't mean that you're not getting some heavy rainfall, even a few lightning strikes into areas like Warrenton and Gainesville at this time. Most of this activity will wind down in the next couple of hours, mainly right around sunset, and then skies will turn partly cloudy tonight. Temperatures fall to the 60s. And then our rain chance is pretty much over with. We'll have mostly sunny skies for

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1: 4:23. A teenager is dead after a shooting last night in Northeast DC. It happened just before 8:30 on Rosedale Street near 16th. DC police say when officers arrived on scene, they found a 13-year-old boy with a gunshot wound. He was pronounced dead on scene. Police are continuing that investigation. President Trump's proposed triumphal arch could be 250 feet tall. WTOP's Sandy Kozel reports the sphere proposed for National Harbor would be higher than that.
6: First concrete details about the Sphere Entertainment venue have emerged as the people behind the project work through the approval process with Prince George's County. Hannah Ziegler wrote about what she's learning for the Washington Business Journal, and it includes a height of 302 feet.
7: Hopefully that height definitely stays a little bit more consistent and does not try to eclipse some of the biggest buildings in the region, because that would have just been insane, almost double the height of the MGM National Harbor building.
6: The Sphere would be about 4 miles from Reagan National Airport as the crow flies, so the FAA would have to weigh in. The Maryland facility would have seating for 6,000 and include parking facilities across more than 14 acres just north of MGM National Harbor. Sandy Kozel, WTOP News.
1: A new study from Realtors.com is shedding light on issues of affordability and independence for young people. Just more than 25 million people age 35 and under living at home with their parents. That's actually higher than it was during COVID. A lot of it comes down to housing costs and supply, two issues Congress is trying to address in that bipartisan bill that became law. But Washington Post reporter Jennifer Weil tells WTOP experts say they're not sure what effect that legislation could have.
8: It contains many, many different ideas, some of which will probably be more effective than others. The basic idea is we haven't built enough housing in this country really for decades, since the recession in 20 years ago plus.
1: For the record, that's the bill President Trump did not sign. He said he is launching a protest to try and pass new restrictions on mail-in voting. Could your first name shape someone's opinion of you before you even say hello? A new survey suggests it might.
9: A new survey of 2,000 Americans finds nearly 1 in 5 people admit they make assumptions about someone based solely on that person's first name. Karen topped the list of names carrying the most negative connotations, followed by Chad, Donald, John, and Damian. Gen Z was the generation most likely to judge someone by name alone. The Talker Research Survey also found 42% of Americans don't feel their first name reflects who they are, and 1 in 5 say they'd actually like to change it. Pam Puso, Fox News.
1: Sports on WTOP brought to you by Amentum, delivering advanced solutions for space

0: and defense. And hello to Ben Raby.
1: Hello, Jenny. Hey, seems to be Groundhog Day at Nationals Park. Nats with another late lead against the Yankees. What could possibly go wrong? Apparently a lot. We'll get the details here from Nationals Park with Dave Preston.
2: Good afternoon, Ben. The Nationals haunted by losing another late-inning lead. Ben Rice belts a two-run triple in the eighth to give the New York Yankees a 4-3 lead. They add another in the ninth, 5-3. Pinstripes lead. Washington coughing up four runs in the eighth yesterday, three in the ninth Friday. James Wood and Curtis Meade hit solo homers earlier today, but once again, they're at the mercy of one bad bullpen. The Nats trail 5-3 as we head to the bottom of the ninth.
1: All right, appreciate it, Dave. And barring a late comeback now, the Nats in danger of heading into the All-Star break with a losing record. Elsewhere, then the eighth inning in Baltimore, Orioles leading the Royals 8-2. The hottest team in the majors, the Boston Red Sox, they rallied from two down in the ninth, beat the Mets 3-2 in 10. And with that, the Red Sox complete their first 9-0 road trip since 1977. Overseas, Yannick Sinner defends his Wimbledon title. He held off Alexander Zverev in four sets. Sinner now up to five career major titles. And in the WNBA, Mystics looking to climb back above 500. They have some work to do this afternoon. They trail the Seattle Storm 51-47. They are late in the third quarter. Ben Raby, WTOP Sports.
0: Thank you, Ben Raby. Coming up after traffic and weather, reaction to the sudden death of longtime GOP Senator Lindsey Graham.

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5: Traffic and weather on WTOP to Mary DePompa in the WTOP Traffic Center.
6: All righty. Thanks, Jenny. The weather was south and west of us, and you are going to have some wet pavement and maybe slower traffic. But the accident that we're working currently on the Beltway is in Prince George's County, and the inner loop is heavy and slow all the way past Route 1, all the way passing Kenilworth Avenue. The right side of the roadway is blocked. South on the Baltimore-Washington Parkway out of Jessup and working into Laurel, there was report of a mobile crew near Jessup 175 and possible crash near 32. 95 Maryland is wide open. 95 Virginia, you've got some slow traffic riding south. Easy Pass Express lanes pointing north. Inner loop of the Beltway jammed to get to the Legion Bridge. That's the choke point where the main lanes, where the express lanes merge into the main lanes. And this traffic report is sponsored by Compassion International. It's not too late. Thousands of kids wait over a year for a sponsor. In that way today, text radio to 83393. I'm Mary DePompa. More traffic in 10 minutes.
5: WTOP weather. Gradual clearing tonight. Lows from 62 to 67 degrees. Any lingering showers to come to an end. And then tomorrow, mostly cloudy. Your highs 83 to 88 degrees. Currently 81 in DuPont Circle, 82 in Germantown, 79 degrees in Annandale at 430.
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5: Good afternoon. I'm Jenny Glick. Our top story, we are learning more about Lindsey Graham and his death. His office posted a statement on social media saying Graham died Saturday night after brief and sudden illness. The office has not provided additional details about the South Carolina Republican, who was 71 years old. He had been serving in the Senate since 2002, was running for a fifth term, a close ally of President Donald Trump, and has advised the president on numerous issues, most notably foreign policy. The president posted to Truth Social that Senator Lindsey Graham, one of the greatest people and senators that he has ever known, he said he was always working and was a true American patriot. President Trump did tell Meet the Press this morning that he spoke to Graham just last night, and he sounded good but tired.
9: And that was, you know, very around the time. It couldn't have been much longer. It could have been his last call. I don't know exactly, but I got a message about 1 o'clock in the morning from one of the people at his office that he had passed away. I said, "You got it. I just can't believe it." He was like a member of the family to me. It's very tough, actually.
5: World leaders are reacting to the news of Senator Graham's passing. Prime Minister Benjamin Netanyahu joining NBC's Meet the Press to reflect on the life of the late senator.
10: And I'm in a state of shock because, as President Trump said, Lindsey was so vibrant. He was so full of life. He was so full of energy and dedication that it's hard to accept the fact that he is no more.
5: After 32 years of service in Congress, what will South Carolina Republican Senator Lindsey Graham be most remembered for? Senior Washington correspondent of The Independent, Eric Garcia, says it's his foreign policy stance.
11: He was the most vocal supporter in the United States Senate of President Trump's war in Iran. He was an outspoken supporter of Israel at a time when support for Israel was declining on both sides of the aisle. He held fast. He was an adamant supporter of the Iraq war, an adamant supporter of the Afghanistan war, vocally criticized the Biden administration's withdrawal from the war. And that was really a defining through line throughout his tenure in the United States Senate, because he changed on a lot of other subjects.
5: Lindsey Graham was 71. He served in the Senate for nearly a quarter century. Well, talks have escalated in the Middle East as peace negotiations between the United States and Iran appear to have broken down. News Nation's Robert Sherman reports.
12: For the third time in the last week, American forces carrying out strikes on Iran after a commercial ship was hit going through the Strait of Hormuz. Iran retaliating into the daylight hours here in the Middle East to Jordan, Kuwait, Bahrain, Qatar, where we are, explosions in the sky above us in the early morning hours here. The UAE's air defense systems were activated, and even Oman came under fire. One of the more extensive retaliations that we've seen.
5: U.S. Central Command says the Strait of Hormuz is open, while the Islamic Revolutionary Guard Corps struck a commercial cargo ship and claimed the strait is closed until further notice. The controversy over President Trump's new Air Force One is growing. The aircraft gifted by Qatar has already raised constitutional concerns about accepting gifts from foreign governments without Congress's approval. Now there are new questions about the plane's security capability. Presidential historian Ken Walsh tells WTOP the plane was not used for the entire return trip from Trump's recent NATO summit.
13: Now, on this recent trip that President Trump made, it turns out that coming back from Turkey, he did not fly on the Qatar plane the whole way. He, in a stop in Germany, from Turkey to Germany, he got on the old Air Force One that he has criticized so much. And the New York Times did a story raising the question that maybe it was because the new plane did not have adequate security systems.
5: Walsh also says the controversy has expanded into a press freedom issue. Members of the press are in an uproar after the Trump administration sent federal agents to subpoena New York Times reporters. The Times stems again from the reporting on that new Air Force One gifted to the president by Qatar. Those reporters found that Trump couldn't fly straight home from that NATO meeting in the new plane because it lacked some defensive features. Washington Post reporter Perry Stein tells WTOP it is rare, but the government has put pressure on journalists in leak probes before.
14: Recently, the Washington Post had a reporter as well as the Journal who were called to testify in a grand jury, and the outlets fought that, and ultimately the DOJ withdrew a subpoena. That was this administration, and we can go back to Judith Miller in the Times and, you know, around the Iraq war, and there were fights around those.
5: One of the Times top lawyers, David McCross, said the White House actions should, quote, shock the conscience of every American. Well, hundreds of people outside L.A. have had to flee their homes over the weekend as fire crews continue to work to contain the Summit fire. ABC's Melissa Adan with the latest.
15: Firefighters responding aggressively. We've seen quite the aerial assault, even a military C-130 aircraft assisting, as well as a dozen helicopters and fixed-wing aircrafts dropping water on those flames that are burning into the Angeles National Forest. Well, it's also impacting surrounding communities, as nearly 600 people are under evacuation orders or warnings, and officials say one home was damaged.
5: Coming up after traffic and weather, more sparkle for your diamond as diamond prices are falling. And then, what four brand new cars are getting high marks for safety? 436.
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6: All righty. Thanks, Jenny. Checking out the Beltway, Prince George's County. Still working a crash. It's going to be on the interloop slowing through Beltsville, getting past Kenilworth Avenue. Right side of the roadway is blocked. That's your breakaway point for the Maryland side. Prince George's County outer loop. Listener confirms it's definitely slowing, passing off the big curve in the 270 spur all the way south into Virginia. Drizzle is what's been reported. No other incidents. The inner loop is jammed to get up to the merge point where the express lane merges. That far left lane is the merge. If you could stay out of the left lane, it helps ease the delay. 95 has been slow and stretches riding south, Woodbridge, Dale City, and also in a triangle. The easy pass express lanes are pointed in the northbound. 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I'm Mary DePompa. More traffic in 10 minutes.
5: 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Here's meteorologist Joe Lundberg.
23: Mostly cloudy and rather sticky this afternoon with a thunderstorm in a few places, mainly to the south and west of the district, the high 85. Mostly cloudy early tonight, followed by some late night clearing, low 69. Tomorrow, a mix of sun and clouds, a very warm day, but with lower humidity, high 88. Tuesday, mostly sunny with a high of 91. Wednesday will be sunny, very hot and humid, the high 98. Thursday, sunshine, some clouds, very hot and humid, highs in the upper 90s. For WTOP, I'm meteorologist Joe Lundberg.
5: 81. At DuPont Circle, 84 degrees in the nation's capital at 440. Money news on WTOP. Here's Courtney Donahoe.
24: This is a Bloomberg Money Minute. Thinking about buying a diamond ring for your sweetheart? Prices could be heading lower. Industry giant De Beers is said to have made some of the deepest price cuts ever to the diamonds it sells. It's a far cry from the company's famous pitch.
25: The diamond engagement ring. How else could 2 months' salary last forever? A diamond is forever. De Beers.
24: Now that 2 months' salary might stretch a little further, and price cuts could mean deals for diamond shoppers. The $80 billion industry has been under severe strain. The move from the world's biggest diamond miner comes as luxury spending slows, and lab-grown diamonds continue to rise in popularity. Tariffs in the U.S. and the Middle East conflict have added even more pain for the industry. De Beers produced fewer than 22 million carats last year. That's down from almost 35 million carats 4 years ago. The exact scale of the price cuts from De Beers is not immediately clear.
26: From the Bloomberg Newsroom, I'm Courtney Donahoe on WTOP.
5: 441. Once again, some brand new cars are coming up short when it comes to keeping you safe. That's according to the latest crash test on a handful of cars, trucks, and SUVs from the Insurance Institute for Highway Safety. But there are some vehicles that are excelling. Jessica Jermakian with the IIHS tells us about four, the Mazda CX-5 SUV, the Audi A6 sedan, along with the BMW SUV and the Subaru Crosstrek hybrid SUV.
27: Those four vehicles we've added to our growing list of top safety pick award winners, but all of the vehicles that are on the road are the safest they've ever been up until these new test programs. So people can feel confident that the vehicles they're choosing are safe. The MSRP on some of our top safety pick plus winners starts well below $30,000. We have some as low as about $23,000.
5: The requirement for a top safety pick is an acceptable or good rating in pedestrian front crash tests and vehicle-to-vehicle evaluation. Well, halfway through 2026, stability is the key in the new car market.
0: Halfway through 2026, a few clear trends are emerging. This is Jeff Gilbert with the Car Chronicles. Cox Automotive senior economist Charlie Chesborough says new vehicle buyers have shrugged off the shock of the war and rising gas prices, and vehicle sales are relatively stable.
2: We expected the market to decline this year due in part to the loss of EV subsidies and ongoing affordability issues, and those obstacles persist. High interest rates and high vehicle prices remain significant headwinds today, but record high stock markets and the wealth created is also providing sales support.
0: GM topped the market in the first half, but they're running behind last year's pace. Toyota is hot on their heels.
2: By year's end, at this pace, with less than 100,000 sales lead, GM could lose the title as the top-selling U.S. manufacturer to Toyota.
0: The Korean brands Hyundai, Kia, and Genesis also saw a good first half, and Stellantis' Ram and Jeep brands are seeing a rebound. With the Car Chronicles, I'm Jeff Gilbert for WTOP News.
5: Coming up on WTOP, the health of Senator Mitch McConnell creates additional question marks for GOP leadership. More news in 60 seconds.
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5: 4:46, I'm Jenny Glick. Thanks for listening in. After over three decades of service, the untimely death of Republican Senator Lindsey Graham has left an undeniable gap in Republican leadership on Capitol Hill. Mario Mancuso, former Pentagon official and senior fellow at the Hudson Institute, says Graham's ability to unite conservative voices will be missed.
32: A large loss for a conservative voice in 2026 that was able to sort of bridge the aisle across many different kinds of conservatives on the sort of center and center right in the United States, but also had a coherent worldview for a strong and prosperous America in the world.
5: Mancuso says Graham will also be remembered for his staunch support for President Trump and his foreign policy beliefs. The continued absence of Kentucky Senator Mitch McConnell creates an additional issue for lawmakers as they head into the midterm elections.
12: McConnell was checked into the hospital exactly 4 weeks ago today. His staff has still not said why. It's an unknown medical condition. His office continues to say that McConnell is getting treatment and that he's working on Senate business. The governor of Kentucky is demanding answers about McConnell's condition. And if McConnell continues to stay out and with Graham gone, that creates a numbers problem for Senate Republicans. They go from 53 voting Senate Republicans to just 51.
5: That's ABC's Jay O'Brien reporting. Representative Nancy Mace of South Carolina is said to be strongly considering a run for U.S. Senate following the sudden death of Lindsey Graham. South Carolina Governor Henry McMaster will be able to appoint an interim replacement to serve out the remainder of Graham's term through January 3rd. Because Graham was up for re-election in this cycle, an August 11th special election will have to be held to replace him as the GOP nominee. The winner of that primary will face Democratic candidate Annie Andrews, a doctor, in November. We are hearing some of the people who are talking to Mace say her thinking is characterized by the mindset of YOLO, you only live once. President Trump's choice for his next U.S. Attorney General may be sitting for his confirmation hearing in the U.S. Senate this week.
1: U.S. senators this week will have their chance to question acting U.S. Attorney General Todd Blanche, who is now nominated to hold the position full time. President Trump already has expressed great confidence in Blanche's ability to run the U.S. Justice Department. He had served as Deputy Attorney General since President Trump came back into office in January of last year. The hearing's part of the U.S. Senate's roles to advise and give consent and conducted by the Judiciary Committee are scheduled for Wednesday and Thursday. Eben Brown, Fox News.
5: But the death of Lindsey Graham could throw that timetable into question. To the top stories we're working on here at WTOP, reaction continuing to pour in regarding the sudden death of GOP powerhouse Lindsey Graham. A crash between a motorcycle and Tesla has left three people dead. Keep it here for full details on these stories in the minutes to come. 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
6: And back to the Beltway, Jenny. If you're in Prince George's County, it's the Interloop. You're going to slow passing Route 1 all the way down past Kenilworth Avenue. Crash blocks on the right side. May have a new crash, Baltimore-Washington Parkway, heading north near 410. We've got a slowdown. No incidents have been reported at this point. South on the Baltimore-Washington Parkway after 32. We're just heavy and slow, and then in stretches all the way into Laurel. On the inner loop of the Beltway through Tyson's, you're moving better, but once you're past the toll road, you hit the brakes that goes all the way up to the merge point for the express lanes, which the far left lane is that merge point if you could stay out. Outer loop was slowing off of the spur and the big curve all the way down passing River Road. There was a crash reported, but it would be all the way down near Carter Rock, and no other issues have been reported. Wolf Trap, don't miss Bob Dylan live at Wolf Trap. That's Friday and Saturday, July 24th and 5th. 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I'm Mary DePompa. More traffic in 10 minutes.
5: To meteorologist Joe Lundberg.
23: Lots of clouds and humid this afternoon. Not much sun, and there can even be a pop-up thunderstorm, mainly south and west of the district, the high 85. Mostly cloudy for a while tonight, followed by some late-night clearing, low 69. Partly sunny tomorrow and very warm, but less humid, the high 88. Mostly sunny and becoming hot Tuesday, high 91. For Wednesday, sunny, very hot and humid, high 98. Thursday, sunshine and some clouds, very hot and humid, the high 99. For WTOP, I'm meteorologist Joe Lundberg.
5: 81 at Reagan National, 84 at BWI Marshall, 80 degrees at Dulles. Coming up on WTOP, Fairfax County Police say they are seeing big benefits from a new type of body camera. 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
5: 452, a new type of body camera is changing how Fairfax County police interact with residents. The department is testing AI-powered cameras that can detect and translate 57 languages in real time. Sergeant Evan Brandolino tells WUSA 9 that new technology is helping the department better serve its diverse community.
0: I think that's one thing that our department prides itself on, is being at the cutting edge of law enforcement technology. So we're excited to be one of the first agencies to use this in the field in the DC area.
5: Police also say the technology has a reported 90% success rate during calls for service. The pilot program began in February and since expanded to 4 of the country's 8 police districts. Do you put your phone on the charger before calling it a night? Well, many phones can now charge their batteries up to 70% in around a half an hour, so you might not even need that overnight charge. CNET senior editor Mike Sorrentino tells us how to choose the right charger.
2: Phones of the last 5-6 years, but when you buy them, they no longer come with a charging adapter. And that has been a bit of the mismatch. Many new phones do support faster charging speeds, and you have to buy a charging adapter separately. For instance, some of the newer phones support 45 watt or 60 watt speeds. But if you are using the same adapter you've had from 7 years ago, the adapter itself might not support it. So when getting a new phone, or if you're using your existing phone, it's good to look up what charging speed it supports, and then correspondingly having to get the charging adapter that is that speed or faster.
5: Sorrentino says chargers can be found for between $15 to $30, depending on the speed. Well, putting together a summer reading list, Amazon's editorial team has some recommendations. WTOP's Tariq King with more.
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17: Al Woodworth is a managing editor with Amazon's editorial team. 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
4: 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It's a story about two childhood friends who come of age together and navigate life's challenges. They're both motherless, and so they become one another's found family. It's one of those books that hits you and then just stays with you.
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18: I'm the daughter of the chief, leader of my people.
5: Well, Disney's live-action Moana crashed ashore with an underwhelming splash at the box office. Studio estimates on Sunday showed the film earned $43 million in the U.S. and Canada and $52 million internationally. Well, that may sound good, but the movie actually cost a reported $250 million to produce. Disney's live-action remakes have had mixed success, and competition from other family films may have impacted Moana's performance. Those other films might include Minions and Monsters and Toy Story 5. Turning now to sports on WTOP, powered by Maximus, moving people and technology forward. And here's Ben Raby.
19: All right, Jenny, the Nationals limping into the All-Star break as for the third straight day, the Nats held an eighth inning lead against the Yankees. But for the third straight day, the Nats bullpen unable to hang on. Today it was Andrew Alvarez coming out of the bullpen, and the Yankees went to work in the eighth inning. Ben Rice, a go-ahead two-run triple, gave New York a 4-3 lead. They went on to beat the Nationals 5-3 the final. James Wood, among the bright spots for the Nats, he had another leadoff homer in the defeat. But the Nationals now go into the All-Star break, having lost 3 in a row and 6 of their last 8. And a shame in the sense that, objectively speaking, it has really been a terrific first half of the season for the Nationals. They've exceeded expectations. All that being said, they will head into the break 1 game below .500 on the season. A trio of Nationals heading to the All-Star game in Philadelphia with James Wood, C.J. Abrams, and Foster Griffin set to represent the Nats. Earlier today, the Blue Jays' Dylan Cease and the Phillies' Christopher Sanchez named the AL and NL starting pitchers. Elsewhere, the Orioles head into the All-Star break, having won 4 in a row. They beat the Royals 8-2. Back-to-back Wimbledon titles for Yannick Sinner. He held off Alexander Zverev in 4 sets today. Sinner, now the 8th male in the Open era to successfully defend a Wimbledon title. In the WNBA, the Mystics in a tight one as they lead the Seattle Storm, now 78-74, just over 4 minutes to go. Ben Raby, WTOP Sports.
5: Thank you, Ben. Coming up on WTOP, reaction continuing to pour in on the sudden death of GOP power player Lindsey Graham. Traffic and weather in 60 seconds.
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5: To Mary DePompa in the WTOP Traffic Center.
6: All right, thanks, Jenny. And our top stories currently, not many. There is a lot of volume, and around the Beltway, if you're in Prince George's County, it slows to get past Kenilworth. The crash cleared. On the other side of the coin, the interloop slows from passing the toll road all the way up to the merge from the express lanes. That left lane should be for merging. Outer loop will slow Montgomery County off of the spur and the big curve, but no incidents in your travel lanes. 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I'm Mary DePompa. More traffic with Alan Etter in 10 minutes.
5: To meteorologist Joe Lundberg.
23: Mostly cloudy and humid this afternoon. There can be a thunderstorm in the area, mainly south and west of the district, a high 85. Mostly cloudy early tonight, then some clearing late, low 69. For tomorrow, a mix of sun and clouds. Very warm but less humid, high 88. Tuesday, mostly sunny and becoming hot, high 91. For WTOP, I'm meteorologist Joe Lundberg.
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5: Good afternoon. I'm Jenny Glick. Coming up, Washington is hit with the shocking news of the death of a longtime influential senator.
10: A left turn turns deadly in Maryland. I'm Liz Anderson.
5: D.C. police investigate two separate shooting deaths, both in Northeast last night.
11: More about the concept for a Sphere entertainment venue at National Harbor. I'm Sandy Kozell.
5: It's 5 o'clock.
20: From ABC News. I'm Mike Dubusky. Flags are being flown at half-staff across the nation's capital today as lawmakers remember Lindsey Graham, who passed away last night from a brief and sudden illness, according to his office. EMS teams in Washington responding to a call about a cardiac incident at his home last night. ABC's Selena Wang has more on how the late senator is being remembered.
21: Tim Scott, who of course is the other senator from South Carolina, calling him a friend and one of only three or four senators I invited to my wedding because Lindsey Graham had become a part of the family, saying it's a rare thing in politics and calling him irreplaceable, Ike. And on the other side of the aisle, Senator Chris Coons, a Democrat, remembering Graham for his ability to work across the aisle, also saying he loved him, quote, like a brother.
20: Graham's passing also reshuffles Republicans' power in the Senate, with now 51 Republicans able to vote amid Kentucky Senator Mitch McConnell's continued absence due to unspecified health issues. ABC's Jay O'Brien has more on what happens next.
22: South Carolina's governor will now appoint an interim senator to fill Graham's seat until his term ends in January. Graham was running for re-election, so Republicans in South Carolina now have to hold a special primary to fill his spot on the ballot.
20: Thousands of Americans in the South and the East are recovering after a series of destructive storms in the last day. ABC News meteorologist Samara Theodore.
24: A race against time in Venezuela as the death toll rises.
20: New Orleans submerged with many cars stuck in the deluge over the last day. People forced to wade through several inches of water, with the floods turning streets into rivers. In Tennessee, a separate system dumped 6 inches of rain in some areas, with floodwaters overtaking parts of Del Rio. And American forces have launched another round of attacks on Iranian targets this afternoon. It marks the latest escalation in the fighting in the Middle East. 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
1: It's 5:02. It's Sunday, the 12th day of July, 2026. 81 degrees outside, down to a low in the 60s overnight. Enjoy. Good Sunday afternoon. I'm Del Walters. The top local stories we're following for you at this hour. Most of you awoke to the news that longtime South Carolina Senator Lindsey Graham has died. Paramedics rushed to his Capitol Hill home last night. Reports say he was in cardiac arrest. His office earlier this morning saying he died after a brief and sudden illness. WTOP's Capitol Hill correspondent Mitchell Miller has more on Graham, who served in Congress for more than three decades.
8: Senator Graham had visited Ukraine this past week and was upbeat after meeting with its leader, Volodymyr Zelensky.
12: I've never been more optimistic than I am today that we have the formula to end this war.
8: The Republican lawmaker had been scheduled to appear today on NBC's Meet the Press. He was a longtime proponent of a muscular U.S. foreign policy and one of the most influential lawmakers on issues of international affairs, which included his support for the war with Iran. President Trump has issued a statement saying Graham was always working and was a true American patriot. Fellow lawmakers are also praising Graham, who was first elected to the Senate in 2002 after serving in the House. He ran for president in 2016 and initially didn't support Donald Trump. He eventually became a strong political ally, but that was tested after the January 6th attack on the Capitol.
12: Trump and I, we've had a hell of a journey. All I can say is count me out. Enough is enough.
8: But Graham later reconnected with President Trump and became one of his strongest allies, often getting out on the golf course with him. South Carolina's governor will appoint a temporary replacement for Graham, who had been seeking a fifth term in the Senate. On Capitol Hill, Mitchell Miller, WTOP News.
1: We are now getting the preliminary results of what may have caused Senator Graham's death. It is being described as an aortic dissection, a major cardiac event. Again, Lindsey Graham dying this morning at the age of 71. Meanwhile, Maryland Senator Chris Van Hollen adding his voice to those who say they're sad to hear about Graham's passing. The Democrat says he and Lindsey disagreed on a lot of things, but they always had an open line of communication in honest conversations. He noted they worked together to support Syrian Kurdish partners and the SDF, the main U.S. allies in the fight against ISIS. An update now on a story we told you about on WTOP earlier. An early morning crash between a car and a motorcycle, leaving three people dead in Upper Marlboro. Now police believe another vehicle was involved. Here's WTOP's Liz Anderson.
13: The first crash happened around 2:45 a.m. Sunday. Maryland State Police troopers responded to Route 301 at Governor's Park Lane and a crash between a Tesla Model 3 and a Harley-Davidson. Investigators first determined the Tesla was turning left from 301 onto Governor's Park Lane. The Harley was traveling south and had the right-of-way, but the Tesla failed to yield, and the motorcycle crashed into the car's passenger side. Both people on the Harley died on the scene. The operator, identified as 48-year-old Matthew Eric Vowell, and the passenger, 47-year-old Crystal Ann Vowell, both of Friendship, Maryland. Investigators believe the person in the Tesla backseat was a rideshare passenger. 22-year-old Adriana Lene Maxwell of Glen Burnie also died on the scene. The driver was taken to the hospital for treatment. Now, investigators believe a third vehicle struck the Harley passenger after the first crash, then took off. They're asking for the public's help to find that driver and vehicle. Liz Anderson, WTOP News.
1: There are reports that Empire Towers on Ritchie Highway in Glen Burnie is unsafe. Residents now being asked to respect the 150-foot perimeter around the building. The Anne Arundel County executive saying that's equal to about 1.5 times the height of the 10-story building. The Banner reports that about 100 people had to be evacuated on Thursday. That's when first responders discovered that the parking garage had been compromised. No one is allowed inside, which is also home to the American Red Cross Blood Donation Center. Traffic slowdowns are expected. Some roads near the building have been closed. Montgomery County voters just did not turn out for last month's primary election. WTOP's Ian Crawford says the final numbers show fewer than 23% cast their ballots.
14: There are just over 707,000 registered voters in Montgomery County, according to BOE statistics for June, but only 161,146 votes were cast for the June 23rd primary. That's not just one party. That's all votes, regardless of party affiliation, and it could have had an effect on some of the closer races. In the Democratic race for County Council District 3, only 400 votes separated the winner, Gaithersburg Mayor Judd Ashman, from his close closest competitor. Rockville City Council member Isola Shaw. Voters stayed away from most Maryland polls, as it turns out. Only 24% of eligible voters statewide cast ballots, down 3% from the last race for governor in 2022. Ian Crawford, WTOP News.
1: Still ahead, AI booms, driving long hours and anxiety in Silicon Valley. Traffic and weather straight ahead in 60 seconds. Stay with us.
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1: It's 5:08. To the traffic center and Alan Etter.
16: All right, Dell, in Maryland, Prince George's County, after Kenilworth Avenue, they've pretty much cleaned up that crash that was on the inner loop. Still quite a delay to get through there. Outer loop in Montgomery County after River Road, they were dealing with some kind of incident, possibly a crash that quickly cleared after 190, backing things up on the outer loop to the 270 spur. But again, that seems to be dissipating right now. The accident has long since been cleared. Inner loop of the Beltway in McLean at the Dulles Toll Road, but delays continuing to plague that area right now. More volume trying to get up to and over the American Legion Bridge. We've got a little road work southbound BW Parkway that's causing some slowdowns approaching 32. And on 32, there's a crash eastbound at Dorsey Run Road. Northbound BW Parkway, the road work is in the center of the parkway at Riverdale Road. That's causing some slowdowns there. 95 southbound of Virginia, brief slowdown approaching the Occoquan. Then it opens up and you're on the brakes again through Dale City. That's all volume related. And then farther south, the crash reported still southbound on 95 after Centerport Parkway. That's north of Falmouth. 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I'm Alan Etter with your next traffic report in 10 minutes.
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17: Tracking some garden variety non-severe showers and storms for the area, mainly south and west of the Capitol Beltway through the rest of our...
16: I'm Alan Etter with your next traffic report in 10 minutes.
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17: Tracking some garden variety non-severe showers and storms for the area, mainly south and west of the Capitol Beltway through the rest of our
1: First Alert forecast from ABC7's Mark Pena.
17: Tracking some garden variety non-severe showers and storms for the area, mainly south and west of the Capitol Beltway through the rest of our

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1: Capital and startups for Bloomberg News. She says the rapid AI buildout is leading to more burnout for the engineers who code the agents and the startup founders looking to monetize them.
2: It's not just working all hours. It's if we don't hit a multi-billion dollar revenue stream, not valuation, revenue, you know, by next year, our company is toast.
1: Now, hustle culture in big tech is nothing new. Elon Musk used to sleep on Tesla's factory floor, but Mascarena says the anxiety underneath the current AI hustle has a certain irony.
2: One developer I spoke to is the mother of two children who mentioned that she's often told by Claude Code to go to sleep and, you know, head to vacation.
1: From the Bloomberg Newsroom, I'm Nathan Hager on WTOP.
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3: It's 5:14. I'm Del Walters. Thanks for being with us tonight. A coalition of labor unions and nonprofits filing suit against the federal government. They allege the Trump administration's efforts to reorganize the USDA and move thousands of workers out of the D.C. region are simply a disguise to downsize the workforce. WTOP's Sarah Jacobs talked with Troy Heckman. He is one of our partners at Federal News Network.
14: At some point last year, USDA said that it was going to move more than half of its D.C. area headquarters employees out of the D.C. metro area and move them to around 5 hubs across the country. And later, earlier this year, they expanded those plans to a lot of their subcomponent agencies. So this is a massive multi-part agency reorganization. And what this lawsuit says is that Congress in the 2016 spending bill, they put language in there that prohibited the agency from using appropriated funds to move people or move programs across the country from where they are currently.
15: And it sounds like they're also talking about the impact that these moves would have on the expertise of the agency.
14: Right. Yeah. For the first time through this lawsuit, we've been able to see some of USDA's internal thinking in this reorganization. We got a chance to look at some of the documents related to the agency RIF and reorganization plan that all agencies were asked to complete in April of 2025. And in this document, USDA says pretty bluntly that they expect a significant number of employees to not relocate to keep their jobs and face the alternative, which is quitting and finding work elsewhere. So the

0: staffing reduction goals that USDA has in place here, they were looking somewhere in the neighborhood of close to a quarter, up to 31% of their employees leaving one way or another. Now, USDA has done that through a number of options here. About 15,000 employees left last year through the fork in the road email, the deferred resignation program, and early retirement offers. But that doesn't get the agency all the way to the percentage goals that I just laid out.
1: Do you have an idea of what programs or departments in the USDA would be maybe more affected than others, or that might be felt among Americans? Would they feel the impact of this loss of expertise?
0: Yeah, if you look at the subcomponent level, these cuts are not all the same here. Some pretty drastic cuts would be happening under this plan to the Food and Nutrition Service. They famously carry out the Supplemental Nutrition Assistance Program, or SNAP. And in this RIF plan, in this the agency RIF and reorganization plan, USDA says that they're going forward would seek a de-emphasis of the food stamp program, which is the old name for SNAP. This is, of course, a program that millions of Americans depend on. It's one of 16 nutritional programs that the Food and Nutrition Service carries out. That's one pretty public-facing program that the public would really feel if there is a significant restructuring in personnel and how the agency operates.
1: All right, just a few seconds left. What's the next step?
0: Yeah, so later this summer, we're expecting to hear more on this court case. There's a court date scheduled later this summer in terms of the plaintiff's request for an injunction, which would temporarily block this while the proceedings continue. So we'll have to keep an eye on what the judge has to say in this case.
2: And that's Jory Heckman with our news partners at Federal News Network. Quick look at the top stories we're following at this hour. Tributes continue to pour in following the death of South Carolina Senator Lindsey Graham, but right now it looks like he died from a heart attack, would be the layman's terms. The preliminary findings from the medical examiner is that he died from an aorta rupture stemming from hardening of arteries. Iran says the Strait of Hormuz is closed. The U.S. says it is not. Keep it here for full details on these stories coming up in the minutes ahead. 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Let's go to the traffic center and WTOP's Alan Etter.
3: All right, Dell, in Northern Virginia, the earlier crash on the Idlewild McLean at the Dulles Toll Road, long gone. Drivers still dealing with heavy congestion through there, though. Increased volume slowing traffic as you make your way toward and across the American Legion Bridge. A couple of trouble spots on the Baltimore-Washington Parkway. Southbound traffic slowing, approaching Route 32 because of road work. Meanwhile, on the eastbound Route 32 at Dorsey Run Road, that earlier crash has now been cleared. Northbound on the Parkway, road work occupying the center lanes near Riverdale Road. On I-95 southbound of Virginia, expect a brief slowdown approaching the Occoquan River. Traffic improves for a stretch before brake lights return through the Dale City area, where delays are volume-related. And then farther south, there's a reported crash still active southbound 95 near after Centerport Parkway, that is south of Stafford. And in the district, volume delays northbound 295 over Pennsylvania Avenue and westbound delays 395, 695 from the Navy Yard past the 3rd Street Tunnel to the Case Bridge. For victims of drunk and drug driving, your grief is unique, but you're not alone. 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I'm Alan Etter with your next traffic report in less than 10 minutes.
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4: Scattered showers and storms for areas south and west of the Capitol Beltway through about sunset. And while the severe threat is low, some of these cells have the potential to bring some gusty winds and a few lightning strikes, as well as some briefly heavy downpours. All the activity will wrap up after sunset as skies gradually clear tonight. Temperatures fall to the 60s by early Monday morning. And then we've got a nice, pleasant early summer afternoon for your Monday with mostly sunny skies and temperatures in the lower 80s, which is about 5 degrees cooler than the average high of 90 degrees. I'm 7 News meteorologist Mark Pena in the First Alert Weather Center.
2: Mark, thank you. 82 degrees right now down on the National Mall. 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And still ahead, D.C. police investigating two separate shootings in Northeast last night. WTOP News Time, 520.
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4: It's 5:22. D.C. police investigating two separate shooting deaths in Northeast last night. The first victim was a 13-year-old shot just before 8:30 on Rosedale Street. That's between Minor Elementary and the Rosedale Recreation Center. D.C. police say they also want to talk to another teenage boy about that attack. He was last seen riding a black bike in the area of 16th and Rosedale Streets. And then an hour later at 9:30, police responding to the 4000 block of Minnesota Avenue Northeast, where there was another shooting. That adult male died at the hospital. It is going to be tall, the Washington Business Journal, seeing the details of that proposed $1 billion National Harbor Sphere. WTOP's Sandra Cozell has more.
5: The sphere is going to be basically directly adjacent, directly north of MGM National Harbor.
6: Anna Ziegler, a reporter with the Washington Business Journal, tells WTOP she's seen the first concrete details of the planned project. She was surprised at first to see a plan for the height to reach 480 feet, but then she learned the round part itself would actually be 170 feet high for a total of just over 300.
5: It includes, whatever the sea level of MGM is, plus the actual height of the MGM National Harbor building.
6: The flagship sphere in Las Vegas is 366 feet tall and seats 18,000 people. The smaller version in Maryland would seat 6,000. The project is still in the pre-application status phase with the Prince George's County Planning Department. Sandy Cozell, WTOP News.
4: 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Department is now using AI-powered body cameras. They can detect and translate 57 languages in real time. Fairfax County Police Sergeant Evan is now using AI-powered body cameras. They can detect and translate 57 languages in real time. Fairfax County Police Sergeant Evan talked about the technology with WUSA TV 9.
7: It's a daily occurrence that our officers encounter individuals who are not proficient in English, and this tool makes it a lot easier and more efficient for them to communicate with them, especially when seconds count.
4: Officers have already used the translation tool about 850 times, mostly in Spanish. Cameras are being used in four of the county's eight police districts. GM has a new center for developing safety systems.
8: 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This is Jeff Gilbert with the Car Chronicles. It's a windy day at GM's active safety test facility as we watch a demonstration of automatic emergency braking. This center on the GM Proving Grounds opened in 2015.
9: This facility is designed specifically for what we need and do it safely.
8: Mike Carpenter is part of GM's active safety team. There's a big tarmac for testing, but also roads that look like freeways and highways, intersections, even tunnels meant to look like real roads.
9: People don't drive vehicles on test tracks. They drive them on the road with all these different environments associated with it. So we're trying to be as realistic to that as possible. And people don't drive vehicles on test tracks. They drive them on the road with all these different environments associated with it. So we're trying to be as realistic to that as possible.
2: And by Amentum, solving what's next for the intelligence community.
4: At 5:25, here's Ben Raby.
10: All right, Dale. So much to like with the first half of the national season, but that said, a little bit of a sour taste heading into the All-Star break. Nationals again blowing a late lead this afternoon. Yankees took the lead in the eighth inning off Andrew Alvarez, and New York went on to win the ballgame 5-3, completing a three-game sweep with the Nats having led in all three games. Very similar to what we saw just a few weeks ago against the Philadelphia Phillies. And the voices of the Nats, Charlie Slows and Dave Jagler, shared on Nationals Radio Network.
11: You look at these series, Yankees, Phillies, the teams that are the upper echelon teams that you look at as a measuring stick series, and you could say, well, the experienced team was better.
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10: And the Nationals bullpen, an ongoing concern. This has been a theme for much of the season, and the Nats now

0: Now head into the All-Star break one game below 500. WNBA, the Mystics, now a game above 500 as they rallied to beat the Seattle Storm 84-79. Shakira Austin, team high 27 points in the Mystics' win. Jannik Sinner, now a two-time Wimbledon champion, as he successfully defended his title. 9. Shakira Austin, team high 27 points in the Mystics' win. Jannik Sinner, now a two-time Wimbledon champion, as he successfully defended his title in 4 sets. And as we count down to the World Cup semifinals, this will be some big boy soccer. First time in World Cup history that the 4 semifinalists happen to be the top 4 teams in the FIFA world rankings. So you literally can't get better than this, with a quartet that includes France, Argentina, Spain, and England. Ben Raby, WTOP Sports.
1: Ben, thank you. And still ahead, we're learning more about what killed South Carolina Senator Lindsey Graham. It's 527.
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7: 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An optimization report to show you our recommendations on ways you may be able to improve. 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
1: Bound BW Parkway with the road work reported near 410 Riverdale Road, and then slow southbound 95 in Virginia over the Occoquan, and again through Dale City with a crash reported southbound after Centerport Parkway. 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
2: Alan, thank you. Taking a look at your forecast tonight, gradual clearing, the lows dipping down to between 62 and 67 degrees. Any lingering showers will come to an end with the skies gradually becoming partly cloudy. Tomorrow, mostly cloudy, highs 83 to 88. Right now, 80 degrees outside our studios in Friendship Heights.
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2: Good Sunday afternoon. I'm Del Walters. Veronica Canales is our producer. The top stories we're following for you at this hour. As you know, Senator Lindsey Graham dying overnight. He was 71. We're learning more about what caused his death. His office saying his death followed a brief and sudden illness. But just moments ago, we learned that Graham died from what is called an aorta rupture. This according to a preliminary finding from the medical examiner. Graham had just returned from Ukraine, where he met with Ukraine's President Volodymyr Zelensky. He was scheduled to appear on NBC's Meet the Press this morning.
5: First elected in 2002, Graham served more than 23 years in the U.S. Senate after previously serving four terms in the House. A former Air Force lawyer, he became one of Congress's most recognizable Republican voices on foreign policy, advocating for military alliances. After briefly running for the Republican presidential nomination in 2015 and sharply criticizing President Trump during the campaign, he later became one of the president's closest allies and a frequent advisor on foreign policy.
2: That is Omar Lewis from News Nation. Reaction has been quick and heartfelt. Virginia's Democratic Senator Mark Warner writing that he and Graham disagreed about a lot of things, but he described Graham as a fierce advocate for causes he supported, causes that included national security and the armed forces. Graham had just won the Republican primary to be reelected in South Carolina. The governor will now pick his replacement. President Trump calling Graham one of the greatest people and senators he has ever known. The president called in to NBC's Meet the Press this morning.
6: He sounded a little tired, but perfect, but a little bit tired. I had a right to be. And he was a worker. He was really a worker. But he sounded great, actually. But he actually said he was tired. But he wanted to pass the Save America Act. And I said, well, we're going to get it done, Lindsey. We're going to get it done. I'll see you, like, soon. We thought maybe we might even meet today. Mm. And then that was it.
2: Lindsey Graham had just turned 71 last week. World leaders also reacting. Israel's Prime Minister Benjamin Netanyahu was on NBC's Meet the Press. He called Graham a friend.
7: I think America has lost a great patriot. Israel has lost one of the great champions of the American-Israeli alliance. And frankly, I've lost a beloved friend who I've had for many decades.
2: President Trump ordering the flags to fly at half-staff at the White House and government buildings nationwide. That news also sending shockwaves across Capitol Hill. Congress has some major votes coming up this week, including the confirmation of Todd Blanche, tapped by President Trump to be his attorney general. Trump then lost an ally in a vote in that battle.
8: There are now two votes fewer for the Republicans in the Senate, and if they don't have the votes to confirm Todd Blanche, they will not proceed with votes to confirm Todd Blanche in the coming weeks. And other business could stall out too. The margin for errors in this Congress are uniquely small. His absence means a lot for the blocking and tackling of Congress functioning this month. And as a leading voice on issues involving the military, you don't just replace that.
2: That's Scott McFarlane, who is a WTOP contributor and chief Washington correspondent for Midas Touch Network. Rhode Island Senator Sheldon Whitehouse saying whistleblowers allege the Kennedy Center rushed construction projects costing taxpayers millions, says they did so to satisfy President Trump and meet deadlines for high-profile events. Allegations included no-bid contracts, an $8 million flooring project awarded to a company with no prior concert hall experience, and a newly installed bathroom floor that was torn out because of its color. Whistleblower also claims a recently renovated reflecting pool on the grounds of the Kennedy Center is already peeling and may need

0: to be rebuilt. White House is demanding answers and documents from the Kennedy Center's leaders by July 23rd. The center has yet to respond. Well, first, the president demolished the East Wing, and then he built that UFC arena outside the White House. Now he's said to be having a helipad built on the South Lawn, and apparently he's not done.
1: It's the front door of the White House, the North Portico, which faces Pennsylvania Avenue. That portico and its columns, completed in 1830, are now covered with scaffolding. President Trump criticizing its condition, calling the North Portico a deplorable and horrible front of the White House. Trump posting photos of the base of one of the columns and promising that his renovation will soon make it a symbol of extraordinary beauty and pride. When asked if any changes would be made, the White House responding that this is standard restoration work. Dave Packer, ABC News.
0: A crew member is missing after Iran attacked a container ship in the Strait of Hormuz. U.S. responding then with a new round of strikes. Iran fired back with strikes on several countries in the Middle East.
2: American forces carrying out direct kinetic strikes against Iran, focusing on military infrastructure along the Strait of Hormuz. Same story that we've seen multiple times this week. Iran striking a commercial vessel going through the Strait of Hormuz and the United States hitting back. Iran also retaliating around the region, but expanding the scope. Where we are in Qatar, we were woken up to the sound of security alerts and explosions in the sky above us this morning.
0: That is Robert Sherman from News Nation. Iran also carrying out attacks on Bahrain, Kuwait, and Oman. Still ahead, finding fun seems to be getting harder and harder for most of us. It's 5:36.
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0: Good Sunday evening. It's 5:38. Time for traffic and weather. Let's check in with Alan Etter in the traffic center.
11: Okay, outer loop of the Beltway. There's a road work going on the American Legion Bridge, causing a backup almost up to River Road. Northern Virginia traffic still heavy through Tyson's on the interloop. Volume delays continue as you make your way toward and across the bridge. A few other spots to watch in Maryland. On southbound BW Parkway, road work causing delays approaching Route 32. Meanwhile, northbound Parkway crews remain working in the center lane near Riverdale Road. That's on the Parkway. I-95, southbound of Virginia, you're going to find a brief slowdown approaching the Occoquan River. Traffic eases for a bit, and then you hit the brakes again through Dale City, where delays are again volume related. Farther south on 95, southbound, the crash remains under investigation after Centerport Parkway south of Stafford. That's slowing traffic through that area. In the district, expect volume delays northbound DC 295 approaching Pennsylvania Avenue, and westbound traffic slowing on the Southeast-Southwest Freeway with delays I-395, 695 from the Navy Yard past the 3rd Street Tunnel and out toward the Case Bridge. 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I'm Alan Etter with your next traffic report in less than 10 minutes.
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7: Garden variety showers and storms for the area, mainly south and west of the Capitol Beltway, with no threat for any severe storms, although some heavy downpours, a few lightning strikes, and gusty winds are possible in the heavier cells. All this activity will wrap up around sunset as skies gradually clear tonight. Temperatures will fall to the 60s area-wide, and then we've got some sunshine back in the forecast to start your work week with highs in the lower 80s. That's about 5 degrees cooler than the average high of about 90 degrees. I'm 7 News meteorologist Mark Pena and the First Alert Weather Center.
0: Checking temperatures around the region at this hour. We're talking 80 degrees right now in Rockville, 76 in Ashburn, 82 in Fort Washington, and 80 degrees outside our studios in Friendship Heights. Money news at 10 and 40 past the hour. Here's Charlie Pellett.
12: 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When's the last time you had a good time?
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13: Well, we're thinking about fun as shared experiences, things that get people off their phone, out of their houses, and doing things together.
12: With the search for fun tougher to find.
13: There is a shortage of opportunities to do that, to go have fun with other people, from sports to live concerts to nightlife.
12: Take out affordability. It's also a question of access.
13: We've lost something like 2,000 golf courses over the last two decades, 7,000 bars and nightclubs. Americans own more than a million fewer boats. It's expensive to open a new summer camp. It's almost impossible to open a new beachfront resort or marina.
12: The Bureau of Labor Statistics says the U.S. has lost a fifth of its movie theaters and almost a third of its bowling alleys since 2001. From the Bloomberg Newsroom, I'm Charlie Pellett on WTOP.
0: Charlie, thank you. 541. There is a debate underway in Maryland. It involves where the state should spend transportation dollars. Here's WTOP's Luke Lukert.
14: Maryland drivers are paying the majority of the revenue for the $5 billion a year that pays for roads, ports, and public transit. Only 22% of state funding is going to state highways, even though about 3 out of every 4 commute by car. The Baltimore Sun, however, found that 53% of state funding is going to public transit projects, like the Purple Line, even though only 5% of people use that type of transit regularly. Luke Lukert, WTOP News.
0: There's new data out that shows some new cars may not keep both drivers and passengers safe. Insurance Institute for Highway Safety out with its findings. Jessica Dramakian says vehicles like the Cadillac CTS, the Lexus IS, the Nissan Kicks SUV, and the Toyota Tacoma pickup came up short.
15: A lot of vehicles struggle with our most recent crash test, our frontal crash test, where we have a rear occupant behind the driver. The rear seat is a challenge because we require a lot of flexibility in our rear seat. There are a lot of different people who sit back there, a lot of ways that we want to use our rear seat, including things like storing cargo. And so there are some challenges that go along with that in how you design the restraint systems and the seating. But the automakers are focusing their attention on it, and we see improvements every year.
0: On the flip side, the Audi A6 sedan among the top 4 2026 models in safety. Investigators say they want to know if crime played a role in last week's Midtown Manhattan building scare.
16: New York's Department of Investigation and the Manhattan DA's office have opened preliminary probes into Tuesday's column buckle at the old Pfizer headquarters on East 42nd Street. That forced 9 nearby buildings to evacuate, including a school with 400 kids. Investigators are looking at developer Metroloft and the inspection firm hired to oversee the project. Mayor Mamdani is promising a full investigation.
0: That's ABC's Ike Ajochi. The tower has been shored up and is reported to be stable now, but 5 nearby buildings are still empty. One street is still closed. Fire breaking out at a pub in Bangkok, 27 people dead. It engulfed a pub overnight. Firefighters brought the blaze under control early Monday morning, Bangkok time. Rescuers say the fire was reported around midnight on Sunday. Footage showed online by first responders showing a huge blaze raging and plumes coming out of the front door of the pub in the northern part of the Thai capital. Still ahead on WTOP, more on the life and legacy of South Carolina Senator Lindsey Graham and also what the medical examiner is now saying. It's 543.
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0: 5:45, I'm Del Walters. Thanks for being with us. More now on the life and legacy of South Carolina Senator Lindsey Graham. Died last night at the age of 71. The medical examiner's early report indicates he had a ruptured aorta. These days thought of as one of President Trump's closest allies in the Senate. Before that, he was Trump's competitor for the 2016 Republican presidential nomination, called Trump's campaign crazy, saying Trump was unfit for office. Changed his mind, though, after Trump secured the nomination.
24: It really was a complete about face. And in some ways, that friendship was politically beneficial for Lindsey Graham. He staved off primary challenges because of it. He moved up and he became Senate Budget Committee chairman. He became a very influential member of the Senate Judiciary Committee. That decision to change on and pivot on President Trump benefited him handsomely.
0: Eric Garcia is the Washington bureau chief and senior Washington correspondent for The Independent. Garcia says Graham will be remembered most for a strong foreign policy stance. He was a staunch supporter of the wars in Afghanistan, Iraq, and now Iran. WTOP throughout the day for more details and analysis as we learn more about his death. Again, medical examiner a short time ago coming out saying that his early findings indicate there was a major cardiac event that felled the longtime senator. 12% of the people in their early 30s now say they live with their parents. Realtor.com says it's the highest share on record. For lots of young people, age seems to matter, often just a year. The difference between remaining at home and starting lives of their own. Sharp differences between 26 years old and those younger.
25: They were 23, and they were maybe some of them just at the point that they had their first jobs and first paychecks, and they were looking to buy a home, some of them, the ones who were getting started fastest, and they were able to take advantage of really low mortgage rates. And by the time people a year or two younger were looking, mortgage rates were far higher.
0: That is Washington Post reporter Jennifer Weil. More than two-thirds of those living at home had jobs of their own. The annual Lotus and Water Lily Festival, still a week away, didn't stop the crowds, though, from heading to Northeast in the Kenilworth Aquatic Gardens. WTOP's Jimmy Alexander says some had to remind themselves where they were.
26: You wouldn't really think this was technically in D.C.
27: George Shaw from Rockville says this is his first time at the Aquatic Gardens.
26: It's fabulous. It really is. So far, it's beautiful.
27: For those who've never made the trip, Kenilworth Aquatic Gardens is a national park along the Anacostia River where ponds built more than a century ago are filled with blooming lotus and water lilies.
28: And then the marsh year-round if you want to come see amazing birds and wildlife.
27: Lauren Wustenberg has called the district home for the last 4.5 years.
28: My favorite thing about living in Washington, D.C. is being able to get access to the Anacostia River bike trail. It's an easy 6-mile bike ride to come out here to Kenilworth, and it's something I do a couple times a week.
27: The Lotus and Water Lily Festival kicks off next Saturday and runs through Sunday and features art, music, and cultural programs. From Northeast D.C., Jimmy Alexander, WTOP News.
0: Now the top stories we're following on WTOP. He had just come back from Ukraine. The next morning he was dead. More on the life of South Carolina Senator Lindsey Graham straight ahead. Right now the medical examiner says his early finding is that he died from a ruptured aorta stemming from hardening of the arteries. Meanwhile, three people are dead following a crash between a motorcycle and a Tesla in Prince George's County. Keep it here for full details on all these stories coming up in the minutes ahead. Traffic brought to you by AMSG. 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
11: All right, traffic on the outer loop of the Beltway slowing approaching the American Legion Bridge south of 270 Spur. That's slowing with volume now. Delays from south of River Road up to the Spur exist at the moment. The earlier road work on the bridge seems to have moved on. On the Virginia side, traffic remains heavy through Tyson's on the inner loop. Volume delays continue as you work your way toward and across the bridge. That's all volume. On the southbound Baltimore-Washington Parkway, the road work that was approaching Route 32 is now gone. Much better through that area now. Meanwhile, northbound Parkway crews remain working in the center lane near Riverdale Road. Some minor slowing through that work zone. I-95 southbound of Virginia, expect a brief slowdown approaching the Occoquan. Traffic improves for a little bit before the brake lights return through Dale City, where congestion is once again volume related. And farther south, the crash scene still there, southbound 95 after Centerport Parkway. The investigation there continues. In the district, volume delays northbound DC 295 approaching Pennsylvania Avenue. That's not a big deal. And westbound traffic improving, still slow on the southeast-southwest freeway with delays 395, 695 out of the Navy Yard, past the 3rd Street Tunnel and out toward the Case Bridge. 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No appointment needed. I'm Alan Etter. We'll get your next traffic report to you in 10 minutes.
0: Alan, thank you. To ABC7's Mark Pena now. Mark, I want to know whether the weather gods hate me. I got in late last night from Mexico, got dumped on at Dulles. By the time I picked up my car, there was no rain anywhere else.
7: So we are tracking, some very isolated showers across the area. Very typical for this time of year to get some downpours over very isolated areas while other neighborhoods stay completely dry. That's happening again right now with most of the D.C. metro staying dry. There have been some showers down towards the south and west. Right now, there's one currently out towards Loudoun County, just north of Leesburg right now. You got a hefty little downpour, but thankfully, we're not tracking any severe weather with this. So besides some gusty winds and some briefly heavy downpours, even a few lightning strikes, this is all going to be winding down in the next hour or so, and then we're going to dry out. Skies turn clear tonight. Temperatures will fall to the 60s by tomorrow, and then we've got a nice early summer day to look forward to tomorrow. Sunshine is back in the forecast for the start of your work week. Highs will be in the lower 80s, which is about 5 degrees cooler than the average high of 90 for this time of year. You'll want to make sure you enjoy it because the 90s are back as soon as Tuesday with sunshine remaining in the forecast, and then it gets rather intensely hot for Wednesday and Thursday. High temperatures are back in the upper 90s. With more humidity, we'll see some feels like temperatures over 100 degrees. Unlike earlier this month, though, this is a quick moving heat wave. We're back to the lower 90s heading into next weekend with shower and storm chances back in the forecast. So we get some ups and downs every summer. So this is just one of those times where we get some showers that keep us cool. And then when the showers go away, we start to heat up again. Right now, though, your radar is quieting down. But again, only one little downpour over portions of Loudoun County right now, which is mainly fizzling out at this point. Cloud cover has been abundance across the area, and it's doing its job. Temperatures nice and comfortable. 77 degrees for you at this hour in Rockville. It's 84 in Southeast and 82 right now for you in Oxon Hill.
0: 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Love your glass. Still ahead on WTOP, Michigan is the epicenter of an outbreak, one that most people do not want to get. It's 542.
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0: 554, Michigan seems to be the epicenter of an outbreak. 31 states, including Virginia and Maryland, seeing cases of a parasitic illness. Here's WTOP's Jenny Glick.
4: Known for its unfortunate consequence of explosive diarrhea, the CDC and area departments of health are continuing to monitor cases of cyclosporiasis, what to do, inspect your produce, and cut out damaged areas. Scrub firm fruit and veggies like melon and cucumbers before eating, and wash your own hands before and after prep. The CDC says you do not need to rewash bag salad. While uncomfortable, so far the parasite has not claimed lives, though it has led to more than 80 hospitalizations. Jenny Glick, WTOP News.
0: Most of us like to charge our phones when we sleep. CNET's editor Mike Sorrento tells us that phone batteries are changing and charging faster these days.
5: We've tested about 115 phones over the last 3 years because we regularly review phones all the time. And that's just been a very interesting trend that we've been seeing, is that phone companies have every year, among the things they do improve how fast they charge. And that's made it a little bit more comfortable. But that said, the habit, the pain, especially for a lot of our data pertains to wired charging. If you use like a wireless charging puck, which is when you use it on a circular pad, that's much slower. But for a wired plugging into a cable, it is much faster now.
0: Sorrentino says the Samsung Galaxy S26 Ultra charges from 0 to 70% in 30 minutes. And many of the iPhones in the past 3 years charge from 50 to 70% within 30 minutes, depending on the model.
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0: Feeds like that, I see a NASCAR sponsorship coming up.
1: Well said, Dell.
0: Hey, Ben.
1: Hey, seems like Groundhog Day at Nationals Park. Third straight day, Nationals held an eighth inning lead. Third straight day, Yankees rallied for a comeback win. New York took the finale 5-3. Andrew Alvarez pitching the eighth inning for the Nats. He allowed the go-ahead two-run triple to Ben Rice as Blake Butera's Nats cough up another late lead. They now head into the All-Star break, one game below 500.
6: Yeah, it's frustrating, disappointing. Same feelings everyone else has watching the game.
1: Nats having now lost 9 of their last 12 at home. James Wood among the bright spots in this one. Wood, his league-leading 10th leadoff homer of the season. Overseas at Wimbledon,
8: the forehand winner from Jannik Sinner, who keeps his Wimbledon crown. What a performance. What a match.
1: That is the authentic call from center court. That's how it sounded on Wimbledon radio. Jannik Sinner, the world number one, outlasting Alexander Zverev in 4 sets. And for Sinner, a second straight Wimbledon title and his 5th career major win. Nice win for the Mystics this afternoon. They rallied from 9 down, beat the Seattle Storm 84-79, and a WNBA attendance record over the weekend. And this was in a neutral site game. The expansion Toronto Tempo played the Dallas Wings Friday night in Montreal, and the game drew 20,996 fans. Largest crowd ever at a WNBA game, and a pretty good benchmark for the WNBA as it celebrates its 30th anniversary season. Ben Raby, WTOP Sports.
0: Ben, thank you. And still ahead, we're learning more about what may have killed South Carolina Senator Lindsey Graham. It's 5:57.
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10: This is Bishop Michael Burbidge of the Catholic Diocese of Arlington. This month, we commemorate America's momentous 250th anniversary. We can celebrate this tremendous moment in the life and history of our nation by offering profound thanks to God, by whose grace we have enjoyed so many blessings and endured many trials since our founding. George Washington, our first president, declared that it was our duty as a nation to acknowledge the providence of Almighty God, to obey His will, to be grateful for His benefits, and humbly to implore His protection and favor. At America's 250th anniversary, it is most fitting to remember that God is truly the author of every blessing and every good gift we celebrate. May we continue to turn to God with all our needs. And please, Lord, bless our nation and grant your peace throughout our land.
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0: 5:58. Let's go straight to Alan Etter now in the traffic center.
11: Our top traffic headlines, continuing with volume here and there around the Beltway. Road work, northbound BW Parkway at 410 Riverdale Road. Not sure what's blocked there, but there is a serious backup starting around Annapolis Road. And the crash that was southbound 95 after Centerport Parkway appears to be completely cleared. No delays through there now. 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I'm Alan Etter with your next traffic report in less than 10 minutes.
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7: Showers and storms winding down as we head farther into your Sunday, with rainfall amounts ranging from around a tenth of an inch or less across the area, which is mainly south of the Capitol Beltway. Partly cloudy skies tonight as temperatures fall to the 60s, and then we've got sunshine and dry weather for your Monday. Temperatures nice and comfortable, lower to mid 80s for the afternoon. I'm 7 News meteorologist Mark Pena in the First Alert Weather Center.
0: Where it has rained, it is cool. Where it is not, it is still balmy. Right now, 83 degrees downtown in Washington, D.C. at 559.
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0: And still ahead, the medical examiner has issued his first report on what killed South Carolina Senator Lindsey Graham.
12: South Carolina Senator Lindsey Graham has died just days after his 71st birthday. I'm Mitchell Miller, today on The Hill.
0: A look back at his life and legacy with The Washington Post.
13: An early morning crash between a car and motorcycle kills three in Maryland. I'm Liz Anderson.
14: The sphere proposed for National Harbor won't be as big as the one in Vegas, but it'll still be big. I'm Sandy Kozel.
0: It's 6 o'clock in the nation's capital.
15: From ABC News, I'm Wayne Cabot. The preliminary cause of death for Lindsey Graham, as reported by the D.C. Medical Examiner, aortic dissection due to arteriosclerotic cardiovascular disease. The senator was 71. His last public comments were from Kyiv, where he was excited about a deal that he thought might end Russia's war on Ukraine.
16: Happy birthday.
17: Thank you very much.
18: Graham had just returned to Washington from Ukraine, where he met with President Zelensky on Friday. Zelensky writing on social media this morning, he is deeply saddened by the news of Graham's passing, adding, Lindsey was a true defender of freedom and the values that make our world safer.
15: ABC's Martha Raddatz. Graham was encouraged about a bipartisan bill that President Trump supported that would sanction countries that buy oil and gas from Russia. Graham wanted to end that war, but was a hawk on the Iran war, which is still heating up. Today, the U.S. striking Iranian air defense systems and Revolutionary Guard boats around the Strait of Hormuz. Iran on the offensive, attacking neighbors that house U.S. bases, Bahrain, Kuwait, Qatar, Jordan, Oman. Iran also hit a container ship and set it on fire in the Strait of Hormuz today. Iran says that strait is closed. The U.S. says the ships are getting through. President Trump on NBC's Meet the Press.
19: It's open. We bombed the hell out of them last night. They're very, very evil and sick people.
15: Oil is about to resume trading. Gasoline prices here in the U.S. took a jump this past week. AAA putting the average at $3.88 a gallon. Diesel a full dollar higher than that at $4.88. Senator Mitch McConnell has broken his silence about his condition, revealing for the first time that what led to his hospitalization for the past 3 weeks was a fall. He also says he had a touch of pneumonia. 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
20: 6:02 p.m. on Sunday, July 12th. It's 79 degrees outside the WTOP studios. Good evening, I'm Steve Karish. The top stories we're working on this hour. Washington woke up to the stunning news from Capitol Hill. South Carolina Senator Lindsey Graham had died. The preliminary finding from the medical examiner is that he died from an aorta rupture stemming from hardening of the arteries. He was rushed to a D.C. hospital last night after paramedics responded to a call to his home for a man dealing with chest pains. His office says he died after a brief and sudden illness. Graham was 71. WTOP Capitol Hill correspondent Mitchell Miller has more on the life and legacy of the longtime Republican lawmaker.
12: Senator Graham had recently returned from a trip to Ukraine, where he had met with Ukrainian leader Volodymyr Zelensky.
29: Good visit with the president, right?
30: Yeah, I think that we had really a good meeting.
29: Great briefing by your intel folks.
12: Graham, who turned 71 last Thursday, was known for his keen interest in promoting U.S. foreign policy and a strong defense. He urged President Trump to remain tough with Iran. The president calls Graham a true patriot, and praise for him is pouring in from lawmakers. After serving in the House, Graham was elected to the Senate in 2002. He was most recently the chair of the Senate Budget Committee and had served previously as the chair of the Senate Judiciary Committee. Graham briefly ran for president in 2016 and initially didn't support Donald Trump, but eventually became a close ally. His death leaves Republicans with a 52-47 majority. South Carolina's governor will appoint his temporary replacement, and a special election is to be held for a new GOP nominee next month. Graham had been seeking his fifth term in the Senate. On Capitol Hill, Mitchell Miller, WTOP News.
20: Democratic Senator Mark Warner of Virginia is one of the many lawmakers who said he's heartbroken to learn of Graham's sudden passing. In a statement, he said, though they disagreed on plenty, he never doubted his love for this country, of the commitment to serving it. He said he'll also remember Graham's quick wit, sharp laugh, and uncanny ability to break tension with a well-timed joke or story. In other area news, late last night, there was a deadly car accident in the Upper Marlboro area. At first, Maryland State Police said two vehicles were involved in a crash shortly before 1 a.m., but now they're looking for a third, one that took off. WTOP's Liz Anderson has the details.
13: The first crash between a car and motorcycle along Route 301 at Governor's Park Lane. Investigators believe the second crash was a hit and run. Back to the first, it was between a Tesla 3 and a Harley Davidson that collided as the car attempted a left turn from Crane Highway onto Governor's Park Lane. The motorcycle was heading south, had the right of way, but crashed into the Tesla's passenger side after the car failed to yield. 48-year-old Matthew Eric Vowell and 47-year-old Crystal Ann Vowell of Friendship, Maryland, were on the Harley. Both died right there. Investigators believe another unidentified vehicle struck Crystal Vowell. They're asking the public for relevant information that'll help them find that vehicle and driver. The Tesla backseat passenger, 22-year-old Adriana Lene Maxwell of Glen Burnie, also died on scene. Police believe the Tesla was being used for rideshare service when the crash happened. The driver was taken to the hospital for treatment. Liz Anderson, WTOP News.
20: A teenager has died after a shooting last night in Northeast D.C. It happened just before 8:30 on Rosedale Street near 16th Street. D.C. police say when officers arrived on the scene, they found a 13-year-old teenage boy with a gunshot wound. He was pronounced dead at the scene. Police continued to investigate. The U.S. Capitol Dome reaches just below 290 feet high. And WTOP Sandy Kozel reports the sphere proposed for the National Harbor would rise just higher than that.
14: First concrete details about the Sphere Entertainment venue have emerged as the people behind the project work through the approval process with Prince George's County. Hannah Ziegler wrote about what she's learning for the Washington Business Journal, and it includes a height of 302 feet.
2: Hopefully that height definitely stays a little bit more consistent and does not try to eclipse some of the biggest buildings in the region, because that would have just been insane, almost double the height of the MGM National Harbor building.
14: The Sphere would be about 4 miles from Reagan National Airport as the crow flies, so the FAA would have to weigh in. The Maryland facility would have seating for 6,000 and include parking facilities across more than 14 acres just north of MGM National Harbor. Sandy Kozel, WTOP News.
20: Coming up on WTOP, a new idea in movie theaters. Traffic and weather in a minute.
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20: It's 6:08, time for traffic and weather. Alan Etter is in the traffic center.
11: All right, volume is improving as you travel around the Capitol Beltway through Maryland and Virginia. The work zone that had been on the Legion Bridge has wrapped up on the outer loop. It's all volume now up to the spur. On the Virginia side, it's the inner loop through Tysons that's bearing the brunt of the congestion at this hour. In Maryland, conditions have improved on the southbound BW Parkway. The earlier road work approaching Route 32 is cleared, and traffic is moving a little better. Not much. Still slow between 175 and 32 in the southbound direction. Northbound at 410 on the parkway, that road work appears to have concluded. The congestion is thinning out there. There's a disabled vehicle now on the in the roadway, northbound 270 at Tuckerman Lane. Not sure what's blocked there. Just be careful if you're traveling that way. I-95 southbound in Virginia, you're going to tap the brakes approaching the Occoquan River. Then you pick up speed before running into another pocket of congestion through Dale City. In the district, look for volume-related delays. Northbound DC 295 approaching Pennsylvania Avenue. And downtown, the southeast-southwest freeway starting to improve, but not all clear yet. Westbound traffic remains slow on 395, 695 out of the Navy Yard through the past the 3rd Street Tunnel and then out toward the Case Bridge. Selling your car? Watch for fake payments, unsafe meetups, endless haggling, or you could just sell to Fitzgerald and know exactly who you're dealing with. 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I'm Alan Etter with another traffic report in 10 minutes.
20: 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Thank you, Alan. Appreciate that. Let's check our 7 News First Alert forecast with Mark Pena.
7: Scattered showers and storms for areas south and west of the Capitol Beltway through about sunset. And while the severe threat is low, some of these cells have the potential to bring some gusty winds and a few lightning strikes, as well as some briefly heavy downpours. All the activity will wrap up after sunset as skies gradually clear tonight. Temperatures fall to the 60s by early Monday morning. And then we've got a nice, pleasant early summer afternoon for your Monday with mostly sunny skies and temperatures in the lower 80s, which is about 5 degrees cooler than the average high of 90 degrees. I'm 7 News meteorologist Mark Pena in the First Alert Weather Center.
20: It's 82 degrees in Hyattsville, 76 in Herndon. It's also 82 in Foggy Bottom. Right now, it's 80 degrees outside the WTOP studios. 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
5: 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The company is investing $100 million in Cosm, an operator of large-screen theaters that show films and sporting events on giant curved screens designed to make guests feel like they're part of the action. Cosm also serves food and offers seating that includes high-top tables and booths. It's already seen interest from Comcast's NBC Universal Media and Sports Unit, who previously struck a deal to screen Premier League soccer matches and Big Ten football games at Cosm's theaters in Los Angeles and Dallas. It's also been the home to movies like The Matrix, Willy Wonka and the Chocolate Factory, and Harry Potter and the Sorcerer's Stone.
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20: 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It's 6:11.
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20: 6:14 p.m. on WTOP. Thanks for spending some of your Sunday with us. As we've been reporting, longtime Republican Senator Lindsey Graham died last night, very suddenly, the age of 71, sending shockwaves through Washington. The preliminary finding from the medical examiner is that he died from an aorta rupture stemming from hardening of arteries. Washington Post reporter Dan Diamond joined us here on WTOP earlier with Jenny Glick to talk about Graham's legacy.
17: Senator Graham had a notable and somewhat complicated political path. He came to Washington about 30 years ago, first in the House and then in the Senate. He was a major player on foreign policy initiatives, tried to hammer out some compromises on immigration that unfortunately didn't go anywhere. I was a health reporter about a decade ago when Senator Graham got very involved with the attempt to repeal the Affordable Care Act. And in recent years, he had really become a confidant of President Trump. He had been a critic of Trump and then became one of his best defenders in Congress. So there are a lot of people who have very complicated feelings about Lindsey Graham, but many who think of him fondly, even political enemies who found ways to compromise with him.
21: We were hearing that there was some pressure already on him on the midterm elections, that might not have been a sure thing. What can you tell us now about what happens with his Senate seat?
17: Well, I've been keeping one eye on his race in South Carolina because these are crucial midterms for the Democrats. They're hoping to take back the Senate and the House and put some pressure on Trump. He did win the primary with a commanding lead, about doubling up the runner-up. The Democrat in that race, a pediatrician in Danny Andrews, is polling relatively well, but this is a seat that Graham has held for 20 years. It's been long controlled by Republicans, and I think we've seen a number of times in recent years that even some Democrats who attract national attention in these Senate races sometimes peter out at the end. So I don't think any of us were expecting that South Carolina was going to go to the Democrats, certainly possible, but I'm also a White House reporter, not a congressional reporter, so my knowledge on it may be more limited compared to others.
21: Are we already hearing a buzz about people who may kind of put their names in for this?
17: Well, I can tell you this. We wrote our story a little after 2 in the morning, and within a few hours, I was getting messages from South Carolina politicians that I'd never spoken to before about who might be next. So yes, I think in Washington, unfortunately, but realistically, when there's a vacancy, there's immediate jockeying for who's going to fill it. And Nancy Mace, the South Carolina congresswoman who's attracted so much attention, much of it not favorable in recent months, appears to be exploring a bid. There's also going to be an appointment very soon by the Republican governor of South Carolina, Governor McMaster. So he would fill the seat until the end of Graham's term in January. And then there would be the second competition, essentially, for the Senate seat to be determined in November. There will need to be a new Republican primary because Senator Graham had been the chosen candidate of Republicans in South Carolina.
21: And is there a feeling that whoever the governor appoints is going to have a leg up?
17: I think we do see that generally. Sometimes what happens is the governor might appoint a caretaker for these sorts of situations where they put a political ally in, someone who can be a reliable vote, but it's a way to strike a compromise, the governor not necessarily putting his or her fingers on the scale. I think we'll know a lot more in the next few days. There's a lot of shock still going around, and some people who had been rumored to be in the mix for Senator Graham's seat, such as Congressman Wilson from South Carolina. There was a period this morning where there was a lot of talk about him, and then within an hour or two, he said, no, I think I'm going to stay in the House. So I think things are still developing fairly quickly.
20: That's Washington Post reporter Dan Diamond. Quick look now at the top stories we're working on here at WTOP. Washington is reeling from the death of South Carolina Senator Lindsey Graham. The preliminary finding from the medical examiner is that Graham died from an aorta rupture, and whistleblowers at the Kennedy Center allege problems with yet another Washington, D.C. reflecting pool. Keep it here for full details on these stories in the minutes ahead. Right now, though, it is 6:18, time for Alan Etter in the traffic center.
11: Well, we got a new issue on the Beltway in Maryland, interloop at 214, that's Central Avenue. The left lane blocked there, a caller tells me it looks like a sideswipe kind of deal, a crash with one vehicle blocking the left lane, so be alert. Still on the Beltway, the earlier work zone on the outer loop on the American Legion Bridge has cleared. What's left is now mostly volume-related congestion heading south on the Beltway through there across the bridge. Expect slow traffic approaching the American Legion Bridge, delays lingering past, or rather back toward, the I-270 spur. On the Virginia side, the interloop through Tysons continues to be the busiest stretch of the Beltway, volume slowing as you make your way toward Montgomery County. In Maryland, conditions a little better on southbound BW Parkway, but don't expect a completely clear ride there. Traffic remains slow between routes 175 and 32, despite the earlier road work having cleared. On the northbound parkway at Route 410, that work appears to be gone. Congestion is easing in that area. Also in Montgomery County, watch for a disabled vehicle on northbound 270 at Tuckerman Lane. That's occupying part of the right side of the roadway, I'm told. It's a little bit of a delay through that area. I-95 in Virginia. So you're still going to find a brief slowdown approaching the Occoquan River. Traffic does loosen up beyond that point before congestion builds again through Dale City, where delays remain volume-related. In the district, volume continuing to slow traffic on northbound DC 295 approaching Pennsylvania Avenue. And downtown, conditions improving on the southeast-southwest freeway, but westbound traffic remains slow on 395 past the 3rd Street Tunnel and toward the Case Bridge toward Virginia. Some people just know you could save money on car insurance by checking Allstate First. So what are you waiting for? Check Allstate First for a quote today. You're in good hands with Allstate. I'm Alan Etter with your next traffic report in 10 minutes.
20: 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Thank you, Alan. Over now to 7 News First Alert meteorologist Mark Pena.
7: Tracking some garden variety non-severe showers and storms for the area, mainly south and west of the Capitol Beltway through the rest of our Sunday. Most activity will wrap up shortly after sunset as skies gradually clear tonight and temperatures fall to the 60s area-wide by early Monday morning. And then we've got a nice early summer Monday afternoon in the forecast with mostly sunny skies, slightly lower humidity, and temperatures in the lower 80s, which is about 5 degrees cooler than the average high of about 90 degrees. I'm 7 News meteorologist Mark Pena and the First Alert Weather Center.
20: It's 76 degrees in Reston, 80 in Bethesda, 83 on the National Mall, and 80 degrees outside the WTOP studios. 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
4: 6:22, I'm Steve Karish. Thanks for being with us. A Democratic senator is raising new questions about renovations at the Kennedy Center. According to the Associated Press, Rhode Island Senator Sheldon Whitehouse says whistleblowers allege the center rushed construction projects in an effort to satisfy President Trump and meet deadlines for high-profile events. According to Whitehouse, the allegations include no-bid contracts, an $8 million flooring project awarded to a company with no previous concert hall experience, and a newly installed bathroom floor that was reportedly torn out because of the color. The whistleblower disclosures also claim a recently renovated reflecting pool on the grounds is already peeling and may need to be rebuilt. Senator Whitehouse has demanded answers and documents from the Kennedy Center leadership by July 23rd. The Kennedy Center has not yet publicly responded to the allegations. And while drivers are paying the majority of the revenue, transportation funding is going primarily to public transit in Maryland. WTOP's Luke Lukert has the story.
5: The Baltimore Sun reports that while 3 out of every 4 commuters are driving, only 22% of state transportation funding is going to highways. 53% of that roughly $5 billion in state funding is going to public transit, even though only about 5% of commuters use it regularly. The majority of the transportation trust fund comes from driver-related taxes and fees. It's fueling a debate about whether transportation dollars should go to future projects or maintaining the highways being used so heavily. Luke Lugert, WTOP News.
4: And speaking of driving, Jeff Gilbert test drives the new Kia Carnival.
6: There is a lot to be said about the utility of minivans. This is Jeff Gilbert with a Car Chronicles test drive. Now, one of the nicest minivans on the market, the Kia Carnival, is actually marketed as an MPV, multi-purpose vehicle. Now, the vehicle Kia let me spend some time in had sliding doors, so let's call it what it is, a minivan, and a very nice one. It's spacious, it's configurable, it's safe. So for those of us who don't care about being cool, and I'm long past that point in my life, it can be a great choice. Now, my test vehicle was a hybrid, so that gives you a great fuel economy in the 30s. It had nice reclining seats in the second row and easy fold-flat seats in the back. There's a reason why minivans were all the rage in the 80s, and maybe why you shouldn't feel bad about driving one today. And the Kia Carnival, definitely worth a look. Let's give it a full 5 stars. With a Car Chronicles test drive, I'm Jeff Gilbert for WTOP News.
4: Sports on WTOP brought to you by Amentum, delivering advanced solutions for space and defense. Here's Ben Raby. Now, Ben, it looks like the Nationals have snatched defeat from the claws of victory yet again.
7: Yeah, this has been a repeated theme over the course of this 3-game series against the Yankees. Rinse, repeat. Nationals go into the late innings with a lead. Yankees ultimately rally against a battered Nationals bullpen. It was more of the same today as the Yankees complete the sweep. They came back this time from 3-2 down in the 8th inning. They ultimately beat the Nationals 5-3, the final. Andrew Alvarez, the culprit in this one, he allowed the go-ahead run in the 8th inning as the Nats drop 1 game below .500. James Wood, though, with his league-leading 10th leadoff homer of the season. Wood up to a team-best 28 home runs on the year. And as Nats radio voice Dave Jagler shared on the Nats radio network,
8: right now James is so locked in. I mean, you would say it's tough for him. You wish he didn't have the All-Star break, but he will get some at-bats on Tuesday. But man, is he just totally locked in. He surged to the major league lead in walks. He's in the leaderboard in almost all the categories, you know, with his on-base percentage up, his slugging up, runs scored, he leads by a mile.
7: And James Wood, a fun watch so far this season, and now one of 3 Nats heading to the All-Star game in Philadelphia, along with C.J. Abrams.

0: and Foster Griffin. Orioles head into the All-Star break winners of four in a row. They beat the Royals 8-2. The hottest team in the majors, the Boston Red Sox. They rallied from two down in the ninth, beat the Mets 3-2 in 10, and that is noteworthy as the Red Sox complete their first 9-0 road trip since 1977. Yannick Sinner successfully defends his Wimbledon title. He held off Alexander Zverev in four sets. And in the WNBA, the Mystics rallied from nine down, beat the Seattle Storm 84-79. Ben Raby, WTOP Sports.
1: 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Coming up after traffic and weather, more on the passing of Lindsey Graham.
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1: Alan Edders in the traffic center.
10: Our top traffic headlines in the district. New reported crash southbound 295 before East Capitol Street. On the Beltway, Interloop in Maryland, the crash said to be blocking a left lane at 214 Central Avenue. And northbound BW Parkway, another disabled vehicle now after 410 Riverdale Road, causing a backup that starts all the way back at 450. That's Annapolis Road. Still very heavy and slow southbound on the parkway over Route 32. That looks like all volume. 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I'm Alan Etter with another traffic report in 10 minutes.
1: Thank you, Alan. We've got some gradual clearing with lows in the mid-60s tonight. Right now, it's 80 degrees outside the WTOP studios at 6:30.
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1: Good evening, I'm Steve Karish. Tariq King is our producer. The top stories we're working on for you today. Republican U.S. Senator Lindsey Graham has died at the age of 71 following what's being called a brief and sudden illness. The preliminary finding from the medical examiner is that he died from an aorta rupture stemming from hardening of the arteries. He's been serving in the Senate since 2002 and was running for a fifth term. He'd been a close ally of President Trump and has advised the president on numerous issues, most notably foreign policy. Graham had just returned from a trip to Ukraine. News Nation's Omar Lewis reports.
13: Graham spent much of his Senate career focused on foreign policy and national security, becoming one of Congress's most outspoken advocates for military alliances, support for Ukraine and Israel, and a more aggressive U.S. approach toward Russia and Iran. That made him a familiar figure to world leaders and prompted tributes from overseas as news of his death spread quickly.
1: Graham recently won his state Republican primary in hopes of a fall re-election. South Carolina Republicans are expected to select a replacement on the ballot, while the governor will select an interim replacement to finish out the term. President Trump told Meet the Press this morning that he spoke to Graham just last night, and he sounded good, but tired.
14: And that was, you know, very around the time. It couldn't have been much longer. It could have been his last call. I don't know exactly, but I got a message about 1 o'clock in the morning from one of the people at his office that he had passed away. I said, "You got it. I just can't believe it." He was like a member of the family to me. It's very tough, actually.
1: As we've heard, world leaders are reacting to the news of Senator Graham's passing. Israeli Prime Minister Benjamin Netanyahu also joined NBC's Meet the Press to react and reflect on the life of the late senator.
15: And I'm in a state of shock because, as President Trump said, Lindsey was so vibrant. He was so full of life. He was so full of energy and dedication that it's hard to accept the fact that he is no more.
1: After 32 years of service in Congress, what will South Carolina Republican Senator Lindsey Graham be remembered for the most? Senior Washington correspondent of The Independent, Eric Garcia, says it's his foreign policy.
16: He was the most vocal supporter in the United States Senate of President Trump's war in Iran. He was an outspoken supporter of Israel at a time when support for Israel was declining on both sides of the aisle. He held fast. He was an adamant supporter of the Iraq war, an adamant supporter of the Afghanistan war, vocally criticized the Biden administration's withdrawal from the war. And that was really a defining through line throughout his tenure in the United States Senate, because he changed on a lot of other subjects.
1: Changing gears now to the war in Iran. Attacks have escalated as peace negotiations between the U.S. and Iran appear to have broken off.
17: For the third time in the last week, American forces carrying out strikes on Iran after a commercial ship was hit going through the Strait of Hormuz. Iran retaliating into the daylight hours here in the Middle East to Jordan, Kuwait, Bahrain, Qatar, where we are. Explosions in the sky above us in the early morning hours here. The UAE's air defense systems were activated, and even Oman came under fire. One of the more extensive retaliations that we've seen.
1: That's News Nation's Robert Sherman reporting. U.S. Central Command says the Strait of Hormuz is open, while the Islamic Revolutionary Guard Corps struck a commercial cargo ship and claimed that the strait is closed until further notice. The controversy over President Trump's new Air Force One is growing. The aircraft, gifted to Trump by Qatar, has already raised constitutional concerns about accepting gifts from foreign governments without congressional approval. Now there are questions about the plane's security capabilities. Presidential historian Ken Walsh spoke with WTOP earlier.
18: Now, on this recent trip that President Trump made, it turns out that coming back from Turkey, he did not fly on the Qatar plane the whole way. He, in a stop in Germany, from Turkey to Germany, he got on the old Air Force One that he has criticized so much. And the New York Times did a story raising the question that maybe it was because the new plane did not have adequate security systems.
1: In a rare move, New York Times reporters have been subpoenaed because of that reporting about Air Force One. Hundreds of people outside Los Angeles have had to flee their homes over the weekend as fire crews continue to work to contain the Summit fire. ABC's Melissa Adan has the story.
19: Firefighters responding aggressively. We've seen quite the aerial assault, even a military C-130 aircraft assisting, as well as a dozen helicopters and fixed-wing aircrafts dropping water on those flames that are burning into the Angeles National Forest. Well, it's also impacting surrounding communities, as nearly 600 people are under evacuation orders or warnings, and officials say one home was damaged.
1: Coming up after traffic and weather, why you might be greeted by a robot at Disney World. And then,
20: voter turnout in Montgomery County for last month's primary election was what might be best described as anemic. I'm Ian Crawford.
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1: 6:38 on WTOP, Alan Etter is in the traffic center.
10: Lingering delays on the inner loop of the Beltway at Central Avenue. The left lane was blocked by a crash. At least one vehicle now on the shoulder, sitting on that side, so expect some delays approaching that scene. In the district, a new crash, southbound DC 295, just before the East Capitol Street exit. The backup starts just over the DC line for that. Across the river in Virginia, much better is the trip through McLean on the inner loop to the American Legion Bridge. In Maryland, the southbound BW Parkway remains a sluggish over Route 32. And in the district, all that volume has pretty much cleared out across the southeast-southwest freeway over the wharf onto the Case Bridge. 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I'm Alan Etter with your next traffic report in less than 10 minutes.
1: 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Here's 7 News First Alert meteorologist Mark Pena.
22: Tracking some garden variety non-severe storms for the area, mainly south and west of the Capitol Beltway for the rest of our Sunday. While there's no severe threat, some of the storms have the potential to bring some gusty winds and a few lightning strikes, as well as some briefly heavy downpours, but all activity will wrap up shortly after sunset. As skies gradually clear tonight, temperatures will fall to the 60s by early Monday morning, and then we've got a nice early summer day for your Monday with highs in the lower 80s under mostly sunny skies. I'm 7 News meteorologist Mark Pena and the First Alert Weather Center.
1: It's 83 degrees at the Wharf, 84 in Oxon Hill, 75 degrees in Sterling, and 80 degrees outside the WTOP studios. It's time now for Money News.
23: 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Walt Disney's R&D lab in Glendale, California has been hard at work building an army of robots designed to entertain and interact with guests.
24: Wally.
23: It's all part of Disney's 10-year plan to invest $60 billion in its parks and resorts. Here's Bloomberg's Samantha Kelly.
25: First up are autonomous underwater performers. Disney is using technology similar to sensors found in self-driving cars and hydrofoils to build lifelike aquatic robots, like a car-sized Moana manta ray and mechanical dolphin-like creatures.
23: And that's not all.
25: Disney is partnering with the Mandalorian filmmakers to create Star Wars-themed food carts where hovering droids deliver beverages using magnetic levitation.
23: The R&D lab is also building much of the technology that will debut at Disneyland's Abu Dhabi Park, which the company says will be its most technologically ambitious location when it opens in the coming years. Karen Moscow, Bloomberg Radio.
1: The Montgomery County Board of Elections has released final numbers for last month's primary. WTOP's Ian Crawford reports that in terms of voter turnout, many voters didn't.
20: 161,146 ballots were cast in last month's primary election, including both the partisan and nonpartisan voting, including both in-person and mail-in ballots. That's just a hair short of 23% of all eligible voters in the county. It was reflected in the party primaries for county executive. Councilmember Will Chiwondo secured the Democratic nomination with 52,738 votes, but that was just over 40% of the ballots cast in the Democratic primary. Esther Wells got the Republican nomination with just 6,850 votes, but that was good enough to get 60% of the Republican vote. Ian Crawford, WTOP News.
1: A new type of body camera is changing how Fairfax County police interact with residents. The department is testing AI-powered cameras that can detect and translate 57 languages in real time. Sergeant Evan Brandelio tells WUSA 9 the new technology is helping the department better serve the diverse communities in Fairfax.
2: I think that's one thing that our department prides itself on is being at the cutting edge of law enforcement technology. So we're excited to be one of the first agencies to use this in the field in the DC area.
1: Police also say the technology has a reported 90% success rate during calls for service. The pilot program began in February and has since expanded to 4 of the county's 8 police districts. And once again, some brand new cars are coming up short when it comes to keeping you safe. That's according to the latest crash tests on a handful of cars, trucks, and SUVs from the Insurance Institute for Highway Safety. However, other vehicles excelled. Jessica Germakian with the IIHS tells us about the Mazda CX-5 SUV and the Audi A6 sedan, along with the BMW X1 and Subaru Crosstrek.
4: Those 4 vehicles we've added to our growing list of top Safety Pick Award winners, but all of the vehicles that are on the road are the safest they've ever been up until these new test programs. So people can feel confident that the vehicles they're choosing are safe. The MSRP on some of our top Safety Pick Plus winners starts well below $30,000. We have some as low as about $23,000.
1: The requirement for a top safety pick is an acceptable or good rating in pedestrian front crash tests and vehicle-to-vehicle evaluation. Coming up on WTOP, more on the life and death of Senator Lindsey Graham. We'll have more news in a moment.
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1: It's 6:45. I'm Steve Karish. Thanks for being with us. After over 3 decades of service, the untimely death of Republican Senator Lindsey Graham has left an undeniable gap in Republican leadership on Capitol Hill. Mario Mancuso, former Pentagon official and senior fellow at the Hudson Institute, says Graham's ability to unite conservative voices will be missed.
32: A large loss for a conservative voice in 2026 that was able to sort of bridge the aisle across many different kinds of conservatives on the sort of center and center right in the United States, but also had a coherent worldview for a strong and prosperous America in the world.
1: Mancuso says Graham will also be remembered for his staunch support for President Trump and his strong foreign policy beliefs. In other Senate news, Kentucky Senator Mitch McConnell is revealing for the first time that a fall led to his hospitalization, breaking the silence about his condition. This after weeks of mounting speculation about his health. The statement Sunday comes following his hospitalization on June 14th. McConnell's office for weeks provided little information, insisting only that he was receiving excellent care and recovering. Meanwhile, Representative Nancy Mace of South Carolina is said to be strongly considering a run for U.S. Senate following the sudden death of Lindsey Graham. South Carolina Governor Henry McMaster will be able to appoint an interim replacement to serve out the remainder of Graham's term through January 3rd. Because Graham was up for re-election this cycle, an August 11th special election will have to be held to replace him as the GOP nominee. Axios is reporting that Mace's team plans to get a poll out in the field on Monday, gauging her viability. All this is President Trump's choice for his next U.S. Attorney General may be sitting for his confirmation hearing in the U.S. Senate this week.
8: U.S. senators this week will have their chance to question acting U.S. Attorney General Todd Blanche, who is now nominated to hold the position full time. President Trump already has expressed great confidence in Blanche's ability to run the U.S. Justice Department. He had served as deputy attorney general since President Trump came back into office in January of last year. The hearings, part of the U.S. Senate's roles to advise and give consent and conducted by the Judiciary Committee, are scheduled for Wednesday and Thursday. Eben Brown, Fox News.
1: However, last night's death of Lindsey Graham will likely throw that timeline into question. Graham was a member of the Senate Judiciary Committee. People in Glen Burnie are being asked to steer clear of the Empire Towers on Ritchie Highway because the building is structurally unsound. A 150-foot perimeter has been set up, 1.5 times the height of the building. This, according to Anne Arundel County officials. 100 people had to be evacuated from the building Thursday afternoon after first responders found that the parking garage under the building was structurally compromised. If you drive on Crane Highway and southbound Ritchie Highway, you'll have to take a detour. And now to the stories we're working on here at WTOP. The death of Senator Graham is being felt near and far. The preliminary finding from the medical examiner is that Graham died from an aorta rupture. And 3 dead in a Prince George's County car accident. Keep it here for full details on these stories in the minutes ahead. In this minute ahead, though, it's Alan Etter in the traffic center.
10: All right, we have some lingering delays on the inner loop of the Beltway at Central Avenue. That crash is out of the way now, pushed off into the shoulder, but traffic is still recovering, so expect some leftover delays as you come through Prince George's County on the inner loop of the Beltway at 214. In the district, a new crash slowing the ride southbound DC 295 just before East Capitol Street. You're on the brakes not long after crossing into DC, with the backup stretching back toward the DC line. In Maryland, the southbound Baltimore-Washington Parkway still dragging a bit around Route 32 with a pocket of slow traffic hanging on through that stretch. And downtown D.C., good news here. The heavy traffic that had been clogging up Southeast-Southwest Freeway is pretty much cleared out. The ride westbound from the Capitol Riverfront across the Case Bridge into Virginia looking much, much better now. If you're traveling out in Virginia near Mechanicsville in that area, Route 9, the Charlestown Pike, closed both ways for what's reported to be a very serious crash after Harper's Ferry Road. That's near the intersection with Sagal Road. 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No appointment needed. I'm Alan Etter with your next traffic report in 10 minutes.
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22: Scattered garden variety showers and storms for areas like the northern Virginia suburbs for the remainder of our Sunday, which will mostly wrap up after sunset as skies gradually clear tonight and temperatures fall to the 60s by early tomorrow morning. Sunshine is back in the forecast for your Monday with temperatures in the lower 80s, which is about 5 degrees cooler than the average high of about 90 degrees. I'm 7 News meteorologist Mark Pena in the First Alert Weather Center.
1: 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Coming up on WTOP, more young adults live at home with their parents now than during COVID. We'll have more news in a minute.
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1: 6:52 on WTOP. I'm Steve Karish. Thanks for joining us. A new study from Realtors.com is shedding light on issues of affordability and independence for young people. It shows more than 25 million people aged 35 and under living at home with their parents. That's higher than it was during COVID. A lot of it comes down to housing cost and supply, two issues Congress tries to address in that bipartisan bill that became law over the weekend. But Washington Post reporter Jennifer Weil tells WTOP that experts say they're not sure what effect that legislation will actually have.
0: It contains many, many different ideas, some of which will probably be more effective than others. The basic idea is we haven't built enough housing in this country really for decades, since the recession in 20 years ago plus.
1: That's the bill President Trump refused to sign a few weeks back. He was launching a protest to try to pass new restrictions on mail-in voting. In other news, reports of kratom poisonings are on the rise. It's the supplement often seen in gas stations and drugstores in the form of pills or teas. Most kratom users rely on its key ingredients for energy, but a large enough amount of it can do the opposite and act like a narcotic pain medication.
3: Kratom actually comes from a plant. It's very popular in Southeast Asia for its stimulant-like effects similar to caffeine, but in higher doses, it can be a sedative, actually acting on the same receptors that morphine does. And here in the United States, you can find it in gas stations, at smoke shops, as a pill form, as well as an extract form. And one of the most common forms is known as 7-OH.
1: That's Yuri Benajud. Putting together a summer reading list, Amazon's editorial team has some recommendations. WTOP's Tariq King has more.
13: There are so many great books for you to find and to read this summer, whether you're at the beach or at home.
14: Al Woodworth is a managing editor with Amazon's editorial team. They're out with a new list of the best books of 2026 so far.
13: There are so many great books for you to find and to read this summer, whether you're at the beach or at home.
14: And sitting atop the list,
13: we chose Tayari Jones's Kin as our number one pick. This is unforgettable, heartbreaking, and redemptive. It's a story about two childhood friends who come of age together and navigate life's challenges. They're both motherless, and so they become one another's found family. It's one of those books that hits you and then just stays with you.
14: Tariq King, WTOP News.
1: To see the overall top 20 list and all the lists by genre, go to WTOP.com. It's time now for sports on WTOP, brought to you by Maximus, moving people and technology forward. Here's Ben Raby with a look at tennis.
15: Yeah, Steve, with Novak Djokovic seemingly running out of gas and Carlos Alcaraz out with a wrist injury, there is little argument these days. Jannik Sinner, the best player on the planet, and Sinner today again looked very good on the game's biggest stage, Sinner defeating Alexander Zverev in four sets to win a second straight Wimbledon title, and as Zverev conceded soon after the defeat.
16: Yeah, I think he's still the best player in the world. I do believe that. I think he is. I do believe there's only two, maybe three guys who can challenge him. I think I've challenged him today. Not enough, obviously, because I still sit here as a loser, as the loser of the match. And, you know, the big tournaments are still around the corner.
15: And with Wimbledon now complete, that means the North American hard court season right around the corner. And that begins in less than 2 weeks with the Mubadala DC Open in Rock Creek Park. And then the year's final major, the U.S. Open, coming up later this summer in New York. Meanwhile, for the third straight day, the Nationals held an eighth inning lead against the New York Yankees. And for the third straight day, the Nats bullpen unable to hang on. Today it was Andrew Alvarez coming out of the pen, and the Yankees went to work in the eighth inning. Ben Rice, a go-ahead two-run triple, gave New York a 4-3 lead. They went on to beat the Nationals 5-3 to complete the weekend series sweep. James Wood did have another leadoff homer in the Nats' defeat. Wood, now one of three Nationals, heading to the All-Star game along with C.J. Abrams and Foster Griffin. Earlier today, the Blue Jays' Dylan Cease and the Phillies' Christopher Sanchez named the AL and NL starting pitchers. The All-Star game coming up on Tuesday night. WNBA Mystics back above 500 as they rallied to beat the Seattle Storm 84-79. And the Wizards continuing their summer league itinerary tonight in Las Vegas. First overall pick A.J. DeBonta. We'll see what he has for an encore after he had 27 points in his summer league debut on Friday. Ben Raby, WTOP Sports.
1: All right, thank you, Ben. Some developing news on WTOP. Their preliminary finding from the medical examiner is that Lindsey Graham died from an aorta rupture stemming from the hardening of arteries. We'll have traffic and weather in 60 seconds.
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3: Traffic and weather on WTOP. Here's Alan Etter in the traffic center.
4: Our top traffic headlines. In the district, the crash in the southbound direction of 295 before East Capitol Street. That appears to be out of the roadway now. The backup is improving. On the Beltway, in Loop in Maryland, the crash at Central Avenue also out of the travel lanes. Traffic is catching up there. In Loudoun County, Route 9, the Charlestown Pike closed both ways at Sagal Road for the serious crash and cleanup. And then just north of that scene on the Virginia, West Virginia line, Route 9 southbound blocked for the crash at Chestnut Hill Road. The WTOP Traffic Center is presented by Window Nation. Right now, get 50% off all window styles at windownation.com. I'm Alan Etter with another traffic report in less than 10 minutes.
3: Thank you, Alan. 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
5: Showers and storms winding down as we head farther into your Sunday, with rainfall amounts ranging from around a tenth of an inch or less across the area, which is mainly south of the Capitol Beltway. Partly cloudy skies tonight as temperatures fall to the 60s, and then we've got sunshine and dry weather for your Monday. Temperatures nice and comfortable, lower to mid 80s for the afternoon. I'm 7 News meteorologist Mark Pena in the First Alert Weather Center.
3: 79 degrees in Tysons, also 79 in Waldorf. 83 degrees in L'Enfant Plaza.
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3: Good evening, I'm Steve Karish. Coming up on WTOP, his heart simply gave out. Washington is hit with the shocking news of the death of a longtime influential senator. We'll take a look back at Graham's life and legacy with Ken Walsh, a foreign policy expert who now teaches at American University.
7: A left turn turns deadly in Maryland. I'm Liz Anderson.
3: And D.C. police investigate two shooting deaths, both in Northeast. It's 7 o'clock.
8: From ABC News, I'm Wayne Cabot. A tear in his heart in the main artery is what doctors believe killed Senator Lindsey Graham.
9: Graham's office sharing the preliminary findings from the medical examiner, showing the senator died from a ruptured aorta stemming from heart disease. It came just hours after Graham returned from Ukraine. He had just turned 71 years old on Thursday.
8: ABC's Jay O'Brien, the three top causes for that heart condition are age, cholesterol buildup, and high blood pressure. After a month in the hospital, we're finally hearing tonight from Senator Mitch McConnell. He reveals in a statement that he suffered a fall that left him briefly unconscious and landed him in the hospital. He remains admitted. He says he also had to deal with a mild case of pneumonia. As to why it took him so long to say this, McConnell wrote, "Folks of my generation often hesitate to share the vulnerability that comes with growing older." He's 84. No let-up tonight in the Iran war. The U.S. is striking new targets in Iran. Iran is hitting Gulf neighbors that house U.S. bases. It also hit a container ship and set it on fire in the Strait of Hormuz. President Trump was asked on NBC's Meet the Press.
10: Iran has declared the Strait of Hormuz closed. Is that true, Mr. President?
11: It's open as far as we're concerned.
8: Oil just resumed trading, and it's much higher, up more than 3%. Brent crude, which accounts for 80% of global trade, is at $78.57 a barrel. AAA says gasoline prices in the U.S. in the past week have been rising more than a penny a day. Water rescues by the Missouri National Guard saved more than 300 people on Friday. Flood watches remain. About the intense heat out west, it's been over 100 years since it hit 100 in International Falls, Minnesota, way up there on the Canadian border. But that is tomorrow's forecast, 100. Extreme heat stretching all the way west to Utah. 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
12: It's 7:02. It's Sunday, the 12th day of July, 2026. 79 degrees outside, down to a low in the 60s overnight. Good Sunday evening. I'm Del Walters. The top local stories we're following for you at this hour. We now know how he died. Medical examiner saying his early findings are that Senator Lindsey Graham's heart simply gave out. The technical term, a ruptured aorta due to hardening of the arteries. Paramedics rushed to his Capitol Hill home last night. Reports say there was a man in cardiac arrest. We also know it appears that Graham died on his way to the hospital. He spent more than three decades on Capitol Hill. Here's WTOP's Capitol Hill correspondent Mitchell Miller.
13: Senator Graham had visited Ukraine this past week and was upbeat after meeting with its leader, Volodymyr Zelensky.
14: I've never been more optimistic than I am today that we have the formula to end this war.
13: The Republican lawmaker had been scheduled to appear today on NBC's Meet the Press. He was a longtime proponent of a muscular U.S. foreign policy and one of the most influential lawmakers on issues of international affairs, which included his support for the war with Iran. President Trump has issued a statement saying Graham was always working and was a true American patriot. Fellow lawmakers are also praising Graham, who was first elected to the Senate in 2002 after serving in the House. He ran for president in 2016 and initially didn't support Donald Trump. He eventually became a strong political ally, but that was tested after the January 6th attack on the Capitol.
14: Trump and I, we've had a hell of a journey. All I can say is count me out. Enough is enough.
13: But Graham later reconnected with President Trump and became one of his strongest allies, often getting out on the golf course with him. South Carolina's governor will appoint a temporary replacement for Graham, who had been seeking a fifth term in the Senate. On Capitol Hill, Mitchell Miller, WTOP News.
12: Again, Lindsey Graham was 71. Maryland Senator Chris Van Hollen adding his voice to those sad to hear about Graham's passing. The Democrats saying he and Lindsey disagreed on a lot of things, but they always had an open line of communication and honest conversations. He noted they worked together to support Syrian Kurdish partners in the FDS, the main U.S. allies in the fight against ISIS. An update now on a story we first told you about here on WTOP earlier today. An early morning crash between a car and a motorcycle, leaving three people dead in Upper Marlboro. Now police believe another vehicle was involved. Here's WTOP's Liz Anderson.
7: The first crash happened around 2:45 a.m. Sunday. Maryland State Police troopers responded to Route 301 at Governor's Park Lane and a crash between a Tesla Model 3 and a Harley Davidson. Investigators first determined the Tesla was turning left from 301 onto Governor's Park Lane. The Harley was traveling south and had the right-of-way, but the Tesla failed to yield, and the motorcycle crashed into the car's passenger side. Both people on the Harley died on the scene. The operator, identified as 48-year-old Matthew Eric Vowell, and the passenger, 47-year-old Crystal Ann Vowell, both of Friendship, Maryland. Investigators believe the person in the Tesla backseat was a rideshare passenger. 22-year-old Adriana Lene Maxwell of Glen Burnie also died on the scene. The driver was taken to the hospital for treatment. Now, investigators believe a third vehicle struck the Harley passenger after the first crash, then took off. They're asking for the public's help to find that driver and vehicle. Liz Anderson, WTOP News.
12: D.C. police investigating two separate shooting deaths in Northeast last night. The first victim, just 13 years old, shot before 8:30 on Rosedale Street between Minor Elementary and Rosedale Recreation Center. D.C. police say they want to talk to another teen that was targeted about the attack, a teenage boy. He was last seen riding a black bike, in the area of 16th and Rosedale Streets. Then an hour later at 9:30, police responding to the 4000 block of Minnesota Avenue Northeast for another shooting. That adult male died at the hospital. It is going to be tall. The Washington Business Journal has seen the details of that proposed $1 billion National Harbor Sphere. Here's WTOP's Sandy Kozel.
15: The sphere is going to be basically directly adjacent, directly north of MGM National Harbor.
16: Anna Ziegler, a reporter with the Washington Business Journal, tells WTOP she's seen the first concrete details of the planned project. She was surprised at first to see a plan for the height to reach 480 feet, but then she learned the round part itself would actually be 170 feet high for a total of just over 300.
15: It includes, you know, whatever the sea level of MGM is plus the actual height of the MGM National Harbor building.
16: The flagship sphere in Las Vegas is 366 feet tall and seats 18,000 people. The smaller version in Maryland would seat 6,000. The project is still in the pre-application status phase with the Prince George's County Planning Department. Sandy Kozel, WTOP News.
12: And still ahead, which brands are winning the World Cup marketing wars? Think $160 pair of shoes or sneakers, as they say. 7:07.
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12: It's 7:08. Traffic and weather together. Let's check in with Alan Etter in the traffic center.
4: All right, Del, we're looking pretty good around the Beltway through Maryland and Virginia. No delays to report. Route 50 looks good across Maryland coming back from the beaches from Kent Island over the Bay Bridge to points west. In the district, the crash southbound DC 295 just before East Capitol Street. That's out of the way. Still a lingering delay through there. One issue to watch is if you're headed well west of Washington near the Mechanicsville area, Loudoun County, Route 9, Charlestown Pike, closed in both directions because of what's reported to be a very serious crash there. The closure is beyond Harper's Ferry Road near the intersection with Sagal Road, so you're going to want to plan an alternate route. Again, all traffic stopped at that area. And then north of that scene, Route 9 is blocked in the eastbound direction at Chestnut Hill for a serious crash there. So Loudoun County with a lot on their hands this evening. And in Annapolis, the crash southbound Route 2, Solomon's Island Road, blocking all southbound lanes at the moment as they deal with a three-vehicle wreck at Wallace Manor Road. That's just past Aristide Allen Boulevard. They're diverting traffic through the neighborhood, we're told. So watch out. It's very slow there. 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They have the hottest styles for every budget. Regency Furniture, affordable, never looks so good. I'm Alan Etter with another traffic report in 10 minutes.
12: Alan, thank you. You're back to work forecast now from ABC7's Mark Pena.
5: Scattered showers and storms for areas south and west of the Capitol Beltway through about sunset. And while the severe threat is low, some of these cells have the potential to bring some gusty winds and a few lightning strikes, as well as some briefly heavy downpours. All the activity will wrap up after sunset as skies gradually clear tonight. Temperatures fall to the 60s by early Monday morning. And then we've got a nice, pleasant early summer afternoon for your Monday with mostly sunny skies and temperatures in the lower 80s, which is about 5 degrees cooler than the average high of 90 degrees. I'm 7 News meteorologist Mark Pena in the First Alert Weather Center.
12: 77 degrees right now in Germantown, Maryland, 79 in Annandale, Virginia, 81 degrees downtown at DuPont Circle, brought to you by Long Fence. 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Here's Lisa Mateo.
22: This is the Bloomberg Business of Entertainment Report. It's the fight for soccer street cred as Adidas and Nike go head-to-head in the World Cup. After nearly six decades as a sponsor, Adidas is playing up the sport's off-field appeal with retro products and collaborations with fashion designers and celebrities. The Bad Bunny F50 Ghost Sprint Sneaker, which the artist wore in Adidas' World Cup ad, goes on sale ahead of the 2026 final for $160. Meantime, Nike's strategy includes a Rip the Script campaign, including cameos from the likes of LeBron James, Travis Scott, and Kim Kardashian. Companies could use the boost. Shares of Adidas, Nike, and even Puma have fallen since early last year, facing tough competition from running-focused challengers like Hoka, New Balance, and On Holding. Lisa Mateo, Bloomberg Radio.
12: Bad Bunny sneakers. Still ahead, we'll take a look back at the life and legacy of the late Senator Lindsey Graham. We'll talk about it with Ken Walsh, a foreign policy expert who now teaches at American University. 7:12.
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12: 7:14, I'm Del Walters. Thanks for being with us. South Carolina Senator Lindsey Graham dying after a brief and sudden illness. Ambulances called to his home late last night. He died on the way to the hospital. He'll be remembered as a fierce defender of foreign policy, President Trump calling him a true American patriot this morning. Ken Walsh is an independent presidential historian and lecturer at American University and School of Communications. He joined WTOP's Luke Lukert.
26: It looks like it's going to have some very substantial consequences. Lindsey Graham started out when President Trump first emerged as a presidential candidate back in the 2016 campaign as a big critic of Trump. But over time, he has become an ally of Trump. They don't agree on everything, but Lindsey Graham has become a leading spokesman for the hawkish side on foreign policy, for pursuing the war in Iran, supporting Israel, supporting Ukraine in this war against Russia, sanctions against Russia for invading Ukraine. The list goes on. So that voice is now muted because of Graham's sudden passing, raises the question of sort of who fulfills that role as he did. And the other thing I'd mention is that just looking at the political numbers, the Republicans control the Senate 53-47 right now. With the loss of Lindsey Graham, it goes down to 52. Senator Mitch McConnell apparently is very sick himself. And there's questions about whether he has been hospitalized and the circumstances and so on. But he's not really on the job very much now. So that puts the number down to 51. And you have at least two senators who are now quarreling with Donald Trump. One is Senator Tom Tillis, Republican from North Carolina, who's not running for re-election, who Trump came to oppose. And Senator John Cornyn of Texas, who, of course, was opposed by President Trump in his primary, and he lost the primary. So that would put on a number of President Trump's items on his agenda down below 50 votes. One thing I'm looking at, how they build that margin up, and that's why there's so much chatter about this in Washington, the loss of Lindsey Graham, because if you look at the overall numbers, putting President Trump's agenda through is going to be very difficult, more difficult than a lot of people thought.
27: And, you know, of course, all throughout history, presidents have had strong allies in the Senate. Just talk about how important it is to have these types of allies for presidents in the Senate, and how big of a loss this is for the president.
26: Yes, well, it is a big loss. Their relationship was fraught. President Trump had criticism of Lindsey Graham. Now he's been very forceful in his praise of Lindsey Graham as he's passed away. But it is very important to have allies on Capitol Hill for any president. And especially in the situation today where these margins that the Republicans have are so small. In the House, they're even smaller than in the Senate. Presidents always talk about how they prize loyalty and that this is one of the big things that presidents look for. And President Trump came to really trust Lindsey Graham in a lot of ways, partly because he knew where the fault lines were, where Graham disagreed with him, but also knew that when they worked together, Lindsey Graham was a very valuable ally because he was very aggressive in pushing the agenda he supported, including much of the Trump agenda. So that's a very important point, that when a president loses an ally like this, has been instrumental in pushing a president's agenda, it really does shake up a White House. And I think we're seeing that now.
12: That's Ken Walsh, an independent presidential historian and lecturer at American University, the School of Communications. Quick look at the top stories we're following. Of course, the tributes continue to pour in. Following the death of South Carolina Senator Lindsey Graham, the preliminary finding from the medical examiner is that he died from a ruptured aorta stemming from hardening of the arteries. Iran says the Strait of Hormuz is closed. The U.S. says it is not. Keep it here for full details on all these stories coming up in the minutes ahead. Right now, though, let's go straight to Alan Etter in the WTOP Traffic Center.
4: In the district, the crash southbound DC 295 just before East Capitol Street has been moved out of the roadway. Traffic is still a bit slow getting through there, but the backup continues to improve. One major issue out in Loudoun County in Virginia, Route 9, Charlestown Pike, that remains closed in both directions north of Mechanicsville at Sagal Road because of what's reported to be a serious crash. All traffic stopped there at that intersection at Sagal Road and Route 9, so you'll definitely need an alternative route to get through there. Just north of that closure to the West Virginia line, there was another crash blocking eastbound Route 9 at Chestnut Hill Road. That has now been cleared. And in Anne Arundel County, a serious crash causing big problems southbound Route 2, Solomon's Island Road. All southbound lanes are blocked near Wallace Manor Road, just beyond Aris T. Allen Boulevard. That's following a three-vehicle wreck there. Traffic's being diverted through the neighborhood streets, and it's very slow getting through that area right now. 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I'm Alan Etter with another traffic report in 10 minutes.
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5: Tracking some garden variety non-severe showers and storms for the area, mainly south and west of the Capitol Beltway through the rest of our Sunday. Most activity will wrap up shortly after sunset as skies gradually clear tonight and temperatures fall to the 60s area-wide by early Monday morning. And then we've got a nice early summer Monday afternoon in the forecast with mostly sunny skies, slightly lower humidity, and temperatures in the lower 80s. Which is about 5 degrees cooler than the average high of about 90 degrees. I'm 7 News meteorologist Mark Pena and the First Alert Weather Center.
12: Checking temps around the region right now, 77 degrees in Germantown, 79 in Annandale, 81 degrees downtown to DuPont Circle. 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And still ahead, the high-rise that is being condemned in Prince George's County, at least for a while. 720.
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1: But only 161,146 votes were cast for the June 23rd primary. That's not just one party. That's all votes, regardless of party affiliation. And it could have had an effect on some of the closer races. In the Democratic race for County Council District 3, only 400 votes separated the winner, Gaithersburg Mayor Judd Ashman, from his closest competitor, Rockville City Council member Isola Shaw. Voters stayed away from most Maryland polls, as it turns out. Only 24% of eligible voters statewide cast ballots, down 3% from the last race for governor in 2022. Ian Crawford, WTOP News.
2: Fairfax County Police testing new technology to better communicate with residents who don't speak English. Department is using AI-powered body cameras. They can detect and translate 57 languages in real time. Fairfax County Police Sergeant Evan Randolino talked about the technology with WUSA TV9.
3: It's a daily occurrence that our officers encounter individuals who are not proficient in English, and this tool makes it a lot easier and more efficient for them to communicate with them, especially when seconds count.
2: The officers have already used the translation tool close to 850 times, mostly in Spanish. Cameras are being used in four of the country's eight police districts. How likely is it that we will see Chinese cars sold here?
4: Can we really keep Chinese car makers out of the U.S.? This is Jeff Gilbert with the Car Chronicles. There are concerns about security and about undercutting U.S. car makers, so some lawmakers are trying for a complete ban on Chinese brands. Michael Robinette heads the forecasting team at S&P Global Mobility.
5: I think longer term, it will be extremely difficult.
4: That's because American consumers travel, and when they see Chinese vehicles with improved quality and lower costs on roads in Europe, and even closer places like Canada and Mexico, there's a good chance they'll ask tough questions about why they're not being sold in the U.S.
5: The barn door is already open in Mexico. It's only squeaked open slightly, and it has a lot of barriers on it in Canada. Don't think that's going to go backwards.
4: Robinette expects the first Chinese products in the U.S. to be joint ventures with American car makers. That's similar to how those American car makers entered the Chinese market. With the Car Chronicles, I'm Jeff Gilbert for WTOP News.
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2: At 7:25, here's Ben Raby.
7: All right, Dell, there was a lot of talk with the World Cup expanding to 48 teams this year that perhaps this would lead to a watered-down tournament, but in the end, the cream has ultimately risen to the top. For the first time in World Cup history, the four semifinalists happen to be the top four teams in the FIFA World Rankings. The semifinals kick off on Tuesday with top-ranked France taking on the reigning European champions from Spain. Second semifinal goes Wednesday with England taking on Lionel Messi and Argentina. Argentina now just two wins away from becoming the first country to repeat as World Cup champions since Brazil pulled the feat more than 60 years ago. Objectively speaking, plenty to like from the first half of the season for the Nationals. That said, the Nats' bullpen has been a season-long concern. This weekend, the latest examples, the Nats blew late leads in all three games against the Yankees. New York rallied again today with two runs in the eighth inning and another in the ninth. They went on to beat Blake Butera's Nationals 5-3 to complete a three-game series sweep.
8: Yeah, it's frustrating, disappointing, same feelings everyone else has watching the game.
7: And the Nats bullpen among the worst in Major League Baseball. Nats now head into the All-Star break one game below 500. Orioles head into the break winners of four in a row. They beat the Royals 8-2. WNBA, the Mystics now a game above 500. They rallied to beat the Seattle Storm 84-79. And Yannick Sinner now a two-time Wimbledon champion. He held off Alexander Zverev in four sets. Ben Raby, WTOP Sports.
2: Messi, Mbappe, Hurricane, you don't think I know soccer? Or as we say, where I'm from, football.
7: A lot of goals between those guys.
2: Yeah. That's all I know about soccer, to tell you the truth.
7: Yeah. Should be good tomorrow, Tuesday.
2: Be good tomorrow. Ben, thanks. 7:27.
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7: Our top traffic headlines right now, Dell, with no serious incidents in our immediate area. In the Annapolis area, Edgewater, all lanes of Route 2, Solomon's Island Road remain blocked at Wallace Manor Road for the serious crash involving at least three vehicles. We're told they're having to divert traffic through the neighborhood now, so avoid that area if you can. In Loudoun County, Virginia, Route 9, the Charlestown Pike, closed both ways at Sagal Road for the serious crash and cleanup there. It appears they're going to be out there for a while, so you might consider taking Harper's Ferry Road. That's 671 up to 340 if you're headed toward West Virginia, or if you're eastbound, you should bail before the Shenandoah River. For victims of drunk and drug driving, your grief is unique, but you're not alone. You always have a place at MADD. 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I'm Alan Etter with another traffic report in 10 minutes.
6: Your back to work forecast now with ABC7's Mark Pena.
8: Tracking some garden variety non-severe storms for the area, mainly south and west of the Capitol Beltway for the rest of our Sunday. While there's no severe threat, some of the storms have the potential to bring some gusty winds and a few lightning strikes, as well as some briefly heavy downpours, but all activity will wrap up shortly after sunset. As skies gradually clear tonight, temperatures will fall to the 60s by early Monday morning, and then we've got a nice early summer day for your Monday with highs in the lower 80s under mostly sunny skies. I'm 7 News Meteorologist Mark Pena and the First Alert Weather Center.
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6: Good Sunday evening. I'm Del Walters. Tariq King is our producer. The top local stories we're following for you today. Tributes continue to pour in for the late South Carolina Senator Lindsey Graham. Late today, the medical examiner saying it appears his heart simply gave out, saying Graham suffered from a ruptured aorta stemming from a hardening of the arteries. Meanwhile, his family posting on social media thanking supporters for their prayers and asking for privacy during what they call an incredibly difficult period. Graham had just come back from Ukraine, where he met with Ukraine's President Volodymyr Zelensky. He was scheduled to appear on NBC's Meet the Press this morning.
11: First elected in 2002, Graham served more than 23 years in the U.S. Senate after previously serving four terms in the House. A former Air Force lawyer, he became one of Congress's most recognizable Republican voices on foreign policy, advocating for military alliances. After briefly running for the Republican presidential nomination in 2015 and sharply criticizing President Trump during the campaign, he later became one of the president's closest allies and a frequent advisor on foreign policy.
6: That's Omar Lewis of News Nation. Reaction has been quick and heartfelt. Virginia Democratic Senator Mark Warner writing that he and Graham disagreed a lot, but described Graham as a fierce advocate for causes he supported, causes that included national security and the armed forces. Graham had just won the Republican primary to be reelected. The governor now will have to pick his replacement. President Trump calling Graham one of the greatest people and senators he's ever known. He called into NBC's Meet the Press this morning.
12: He sounded a little tired, but perfect, but a little bit tired. I had a right to be. And then he was a worker. He was really a worker, but he sounded great, actually. But he actually said he was tired, but he wanted to pass the Save America Act. And I said, well, we're going to get it done, Lindsey. We're going to get it done. I'll see you soon. We thought maybe we might even meet today. And then that was it.
6: Lindsey Graham had just turned 71 last week. World leaders also reacting. Israeli Prime Minister Benjamin Netanyahu was on NBC's Meet the Press as well, calling Graham a friend.
13: I think America has lost a great patriot. Israel has lost one of the great champions of the American-Israeli alliance. And frankly, I've lost a beloved friend who I've had for many decades.
6: President Trump has ordered the flags to fly at half staff at the White House and government buildings nationwide. Meanwhile, Graham's death also sending shockwaves across Washington. He just won his primary, seeking another term in the Senate. Now the governor, as we mentioned, will have to pick his replacement, and the party will need to find another candidate. Washington Post reporter Dan Diamond says that seat has long been held by Republicans, and candidates are not lining up.
14: I think in Washington, unfortunately, but realistically, when there's a vacancy, there's immediate jockeying for who's going to fill it. This is a seat that Graham has held for 20 years. It's been long controlled by Republicans. And I think we've seen a number of times in recent years that even some Democrats who attract national attention in these Senate races sometimes peter out at the end.
6: That's South Carolina, by the way. The Republican governor there, Henry McMaster, will report a short-term successor. That term, by the way, expires in January. And we're finally hearing from Kentucky Senator Mitch McConnell. McConnell says a fall led to his hospitalization. Then ended weeks of silence and speculation about his health. He was hospitalized on June 14th. Statement offered little more except to say that McConnell says he's receiving excellent care and recovering. The military saying it has carried out more strikes against Iran follows a missing crew member on a container ship. It happened when Iran attacked that ship in the Strait of Hormuz. The U.S. responded with a new round of strikes. Iran then fired back with strikes on several countries in the Middle East.
15: American forces carrying out direct kinetic strikes against Iran, focusing on military infrastructure along the Strait of Hormuz. Same story that we've seen multiple times this week. Iran striking a commercial vessel going through the Strait of Hormuz and the United States hitting back. Iran also retaliating around the region, but expanding the scope. Where we are in Qatar, we were woken up to the sound of security alerts and explosions in the sky above us this morning.
6: That's News Nation's Robert Sherman. Iran also carrying out attacks on Bahrain, Kuwait, and Oman. A debate underway in Maryland involves where the state should spend its transportation dollars. Here's WTOP's Luke Lukert.
16: Maryland drivers are paying the majority of the revenue for the $5 billion a year that pays for roads, ports, and public transit. Only 22% of state funding is going to state highways, even though about 3 out of every 4 commute by car. The Baltimore Sun, however, found that 53% of state funding is going to public transit projects, like the Purple Line, even though only 5% of people use that type of transit regularly. Luke Lukert, WTOP News.
6: There's new data out that shows some of those new cars may not keep you and your passengers safe. Insurance Institute for Highway Safety, out with its ratings, Jessica Jermakian saying vehicles like Cadillac CTS, the Lexus IS, the Nissan Kicks SUV, and the Toyota Tacoma pickup coming up short.
17: A lot of vehicles struggle with our most recent crash test, our frontal crash test, where we have a rear occupant behind the driver. The rear seat is a challenge because we require a lot of flexibility in our rear seat. There are a lot of different people who sit back there, a lot of ways that we want to use our rear seat, including things like storing cargo. And so there are some challenges that go along with that in how you design the restraint systems and the seating. But the automakers are focusing their attention on it, and we see improvements every year.
6: On the flip side, the Audi A6 sedan, among the top 4 2026 models in safety. Still ahead, after traffic and weather, some of this year's biggest movies didn't come from the usual suspects. It's 7:36.
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3: 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Traffic and weather together. Let's check in with Alan Hedder first in the traffic center.
4: All right, across the DMV, we are in pretty good shape all around the Beltway through Maryland and Virginia, across all the Potomac River bridges. Had a volume problem earlier heading back from the shore on Route 50 across the Bay Bridge. That has all cleared out now. It's a good ride from the shore all the way down to the Capitol Beltway. We do have a major problem, though. It's out in Loudoun County, Route 9, Charlestown Pike. Still shut down both directions north of Mechanicsville because of a serious crash investigation. It's Route 9 is closed between Harper's Ferry Road and Sagal Road. Traffic blocked both in directions. Avoid that area if you can. Anne Arundel County, the biggest traffic headache right now continues to be on southbound Route 2. That's Solomon's Island Road. All eastbound, or rather southbound lanes, remain blocked near Wallace Manor Road, just beyond Aris T. Allen Boulevard. That's following a three-vehicle crash there. Drivers are being diverted through the nearby neighborhoods. Delays remain heavy through the area. 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I'm Alan Etter with another traffic report in less than 10 minutes.
3: I'll break the bad news. 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
5: Scattered showers and storms for areas south and west of the Capitol Beltway through about sunset. And while the severe threat is low, some of these cells have the potential to bring some gusty winds and a few lightning strikes, as well as some briefly heavy downpours. All the activity will wrap up after sunset as skies gradually clear tonight. Temperatures fall to the 60s by early Monday morning. And then we've got a nice, pleasant early summer afternoon for your Monday with most sunny skies and temperatures in the lower 80s, which is about 5 degrees cooler than the average high of 90 degrees. I'm 7 News meteorologist Mark Pena in the First Alert Weather Center.
3: If you're headed to the airport right now, enjoy. It is 76 degrees at Dulles, 82 at BWI Marshall, and 80 degrees downtown at Reagan National. 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
6: This is the Bloomberg Business of Entertainment Report. Some of this year's biggest movies did not come from the usual places, and that has traditional studios paying attention. Tom Rothman is chief executive of the Motion Picture Group at Sony.
7: What we need to do as the institutional representatives of Hollywood is to be sure we're looking everywhere, we're looking in new places, and to be sure the door is open, that the door is open to new talent, and that we're willing to take the risk on them.
6: Rothman's comments follow the success of films like Backrooms, Iron Lung, and Obsession, which can all be traced back to online creators. Rothman says the biggest threat to Hollywood is the end of originality. He spoke to Bloomberg ahead of the release of Spider-Man Brand New Day, which is out at the end of the month.
7: So even if you have established IP, it's very important to bring a new sensibility to that.
6: Rothman says he agrees with industry estimates that predict the domestic box office will reach $10 billion in sales this year. Karen Moscow, Bloomberg Radio.
3: 741, 12% of people in their early 20s now say they live with their parents. Realtor.com says that is the highest share on recent record. For lots of young people, age is the difference, often just a year. The difference between remaining at home and starting a life of your own. Sharp differences between 26 and people younger in the study.
8: They were 23, and they were maybe some of them just at the point that they had their first jobs and first paychecks, and they were looking to buy a home, some of them, the ones who were getting started fastest, and they were able to take advantage of really low mortgage rates. And by the time people a year or two younger were looking, mortgage rates were far higher.
3: That is Washington Post reporter Jennifer Weil. More than two-thirds of those living at home had jobs of their own. Michigan seems to be the epicenter of an outbreak. 31 states, including Virginia and Maryland, seeing cases of a parasitic illness. Here's WTOP's Jenny Glick.
9: Known for its unfortunate consequence of explosive diarrhea, the CDC and area departments of health are continuing to monitor cases of cyclosporiasis. What to do? Inspect your produce and cut out damaged areas. Scrub firm fruit and veggies like melon and cucumbers before eating, and wash your own hands before and after prep. The CDC says you do not need to rewash bag salad. While uncomfortable, so far the parasite has not claimed lives, though it has led to more than 80 hospitalizations. Jenny Glick, WTOP News.
3: Some of the best golfers in the world wrapping up the U.S. Adaptive Open Championship took place at Woodmont Country Club in Rockville. WTOP's Neil Augenstein talked to the players.
0: The U.S. Adaptive Open Championship is for golfers with physical, intellectual, and sensory impairments.
10: They'll be your typical member at the club any day of the week, and it's amazing to see how they do it.
0: Ford Martin from Potomac tied for 10th place. Kim Poppert from England won his second straight championship.
11: So it's people that are looking at getting into golf, have a disability. The future is bright.
0: He says disabled golf has helped him be more confident and accepting of himself.
12: The message is just give it a try. Get out here and attempt, and you never know what can happen.
0: Kim Moore won her second straight women's championship at Woodmont.
12: Just get off the chair, give it a shot, and hopefully one day you'll be out here on a golf course like Woodmont.
0: Neil Augenstein, WTOP News.
3: 7:43, 27 people dead after a fire broke out at a pub in Bangkok, Thailand. Happened overnight, wasn't under control until earlier this morning, Bangkok time. People could be seen trying to flee as thick black smoke filled the sky. Thailand's prime minister telling reporters several people were also taken to the hospital. The cause is under investigation. Still ahead, the death of Senator Lindsey Graham will have a major impact on some big votes coming up on Capitol Hill. More news coming up in 60 seconds. Stay with us.
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3: 7:45, I'm Del Walters. Thanks for being with us. Congress has some major votes coming up this week, including the confirmation of Todd Blanche, tapped by President Trump to be the full-time attorney general. When Lindsey Graham died, Trump lost an ally and a vote.
17: There are now two votes fewer for the Republicans in the Senate. And if they don't have the votes to confirm Todd Blanche, they will not proceed with votes to confirm Todd Blanche in the coming weeks. And other business could stall out, too. The margin for errors in this Congress are uniquely small. His absence means a lot for the blocking and tackling of Congress functioning this month. And as a leading voice on issues involving the military, you don't just replace that.
3: Scott McFarland is a WTOP contributor and chief Washington correspondent for Midas Touch Network. Rhode Island Senator Sheldon Whitehouse saying whistleblowers allege the Kennedy Center rushed construction projects, says they did so to satisfy President Trump and meet deadlines for high-profile events. The allegations include no-bid contracts, an $8 million flooring project awarded to a company with no prior concert hall experience, and a newly installed bathroom floor that was torn out because of its color. The whistleblower also claims a recently renovated reflecting pool on the grounds of the Kennedy Center is also already peeling and may need to be rebuilt. White House is demanding answers and documents from the leadership of the Kennedy Center by July 23rd. The center has yet to respond. Well, first the president demolished the East Wing, and then he built that UFC arena outside the White House. Now he's said to be having a helipad built on the South Lawn, and he's not done.
18: It's the front door of the White House, the North Portico, which faces Pennsylvania Avenue. That portico and its columns, completed in 1830, are now covered with scaffolding. President Trump criticizing its condition, calling the North Portico a deplorable and horrible front of the White House. Trump posting photos of the base of one of the columns and promising that his renovation will soon make it a symbol of extraordinary beauty and pride. When asked if any changes would be made, the White House responding that this is standard restoration work. Dave Packer, ABC News.
3: Investigators want to know if crime played a role in last week's Midtown Manhattan building scare.
19: New York's Department of Investigation and the Manhattan DA's office have opened preliminary probes into Tuesday's column buckle at the old Pfizer headquarters on East 42nd Street. That forced 9 nearby buildings to evacuate, including a school with 400 kids. Investigators are looking at developer Metro Loft and the inspection firm hired to oversee the project. Mayor Mamdani is promising a full investigation.
3: ABC's Ike Ajochi, the tower has been shored up and is now said to be stable, but 5 buildings nearby are still empty and 1 street is still closed. Quick look at the top stories we continue to follow. He had just come back from Ukraine. The next morning, he was dead. More on the life of South Carolina Senator Lindsey Graham. And the early findings from the medical examiner is that Graham died from an aorta rupture stemming from hardening of arteries. 3 people dead following a crash between a motorcycle and a Tesla in Prince George's County. Keep it here for full details on these stories in the minutes ahead. 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All right, now let's take a trip to the traffic center in Allen Etter.
4: All right, across most of the DMV, it's a pretty easy ride right now. Traffic moving pretty well around the Beltway in both Maryland and Virginia. We're not seeing any significant issues across the Legion or Wilson bridges. The backup that had developed earlier for travelers returning from the shore has also dissipated. The ride across the Bay Bridge, westbound Route 50, much better right now, with traffic moving at speed. Now, that doesn't mean we don't have any problems in our region. One major trouble spot remains in Anne Arundel County. The problem is on Solomon's Island Road, southbound. All southbound lanes blocked near Wallace Manor Road, just beyond Aris T. Allen Boulevard. And that follows a 3-vehicle crash with cleanup and the investigation continuing. Traffic's being diverted off the main roadway and through neighborhood streets, and delays remain heavy approaching Edgewater. In Loudoun County in Virginia, Route 9, Charlestown Pike, that's closed in both directions between Harper's Ferry Road and Sagal Road as authorities continue to investigate what's reported to be a serious crash there. Traffic stopped both directions, and you should avoid the area if you can. And right now, we're getting a report of a crash westbound I-66 out in the Manassas area at Sudley Road, and we will check that out for you. Watch your mirrors if you're in that area. Fire department's on the scene, is on its way. 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Don't miss Bob Dylan live in concert at Wolf Trap Friday and Saturday, July 24th and 25th. Tickets for Bob Dylan are on sale now at wolftrap.org. I'm Alan Etter with another traffic report in less than 10 minutes.
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5: Garden variety showers and storms for the area, mainly south and west of the Capitol Beltway, with no threat for any severe storms, although some heavy downpours, a few lightning strikes, and gusty winds are possible in the heavier cells. All this activity will wrap up around sunset as skies gradually clear tonight. Temperatures will fall to the 60s area-wide, and then we've got some sunshine back in the forecast to start your work week with highs in the lower 80s. That's about 5 degrees cooler than the average high of about 90 degrees. I'm 7 News meteorologist Mark Pena in the First Alert Weather Center.
3: 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It's 7:51.
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3: 752. More on the life and legacy of South Carolina Senator Lindsey Graham, these days thought of as one of President Trump's closest allies in the Senate. But before that, he was Donald Trump's competitor for the 2016 Republican presidential nomination. Called Trump's campaign crazy, saying Trump was unfit for office. Changed his mind, though, after Trump secured the nomination.
2: It really was a complete about face. And in some ways, that friendship was politically beneficial for Lindsey Graham. He staved off primary challenges because of it. He moved up and he became Senate Budget Committee chairman. He became a very influential member of the Senate Judiciary Committee. That decision to change on and pivot on President Trump benefited him handsomely.
3: Eric Garcia is the Washington bureau chief and senior correspondent for The Independent. Garcia says Graham will be remembered most for his strong foreign policy stance. He was a staunch supporter of the wars in Afghanistan, Iraq, and now Iran. The preliminary finding from the medical examiner is that he died from a ruptured aorta stemming from hardening of his arteries. Stay with WTOP for more details as we get them. The annual Lotus and Water Lily Festival, now 1 week away, didn't stop crowds, though, from heading to Northeast and the Kenilworth Aquatic Gardens. WTOP's Jimmy Alexander says some had to remind themselves where they were.
22: You wouldn't really think this was technically in D.C.
23: George Shaw from Rockville says this is his first time at the Aquatic Gardens.
22: It's fabulous. It really is. So far, it's beautiful.
23: For those who've never made the trip, Kenilworth Aquatic Gardens is a national park along the Anacostia River where ponds built more than a century ago are filled with blooming lotus and water lilies.
24: And then the marsh year-round if you want to come see amazing birds and wildlife.
23: Lauren Wustenberg has called the district home for the last 4.5 years.
24: My favorite thing about living in Washington, D.C. is being able to get access to the Anacostia River bike trail. It's an easy 6-mile bike ride to come out here to Kenilworth, and it's something I do a couple times a week.
23: The Lotus and Water Lily Festival kicks off next Saturday and runs through Sunday and features art, music, and cultural programs. From Northeast DC, Jimmy Alexander, WTOP News.
3: It's been 1 week now since Taylor Swift's star-studded wedding to Travis Kelce at Madison Square Garden. 1 week, no photos, no details of Swift's dress or the celebration inside, sparking an unusual hunt for traces of the event. An artist selling preserved pieces of trash collected outside. For some Swifties, the lack of access feels fitting. She spent close to 2 decades turning personal moments into public spaces.
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3: 755, couldn't wait to introduce Ben Raby after a Taylor Swift trash collection story.
25: One person's trash is somebody else's treasure, right? Go check out those eBay listings. Official artifacts from the wedding. Hey, so much to like with this first half of the Nationals season, but that said, a little bit of a sour taste now heading into the All-Star break. Nationals blowing another late lead this afternoon. This has been a common theme throughout the season for the Nats. Yankees this afternoon took the lead in the eighth inning off Andrew Alvarez, and the Yanks went on to beat the Nationals 5-3. Yankees completing the 3-game sweep, with the Nats having led in all 3 games. Very similar to what we saw just a few weeks ago against the Phillies. And as the voices of the Nats, Charlie Slows and Dave Jagler, shared on the Nats radio network.
26: You look at these series, Yankees, Phillies, the teams that are the upper echelon teams that you look at as a measuring stick series. And, you know, you could say, well, the experienced team was better.
27: They measure up in almost every way, except in the eighth and ninth inning.
25: And that bullpen, an ongoing concern for the Nationals as they limp into the All-Star break, having now lost 3 in a row and 6 of their last 8. Home run derby tomorrow night in Philadelphia. The All-Star game itself coming up on Tuesday. Nationals will be well represented. James Wood, C.J. Abrams, and Foster Griffin all heading to the Midsummer Classic. WNBA Mystics rallied from 9 down. They beat the Seattle Storm 84-79. The Mystics improving to 11-10 on the year. Yannick Sinner successfully defending his Wimbledon title. He outlasted Alexander Zverev in 4 sets. And the Wizards continuing their summer league itinerary. They'll tip off in just a few minutes as A.J. DeBonsa will see what he has in store for an encore performance. The number one overall pick, 27 points on Thursday night in his summer league debut. Ben Raby, WTOP Sports.
3: Ben, thank you. And still ahead, it now appears that Lindsey Graham's heart simply gave out. 757.
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3: 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Traffic and weather together. We go to Alan Etter in the traffic center.
4: All right, our top traffic headline at the moment, clarification of a crash I just told you about a little while ago, on reported to be on I-66 in the Manassas area. Caller telling us it's actually on 234, the Prince William Parkway, under I-66. Fire and EMS equipment still headed that way, so watch your mirrors for that. I can't see the crash itself in the camera, but I can see the backup for it, so we know it's there. 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I'm Alan Etter with another traffic report in about 10 minutes.
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5: Garden variety showers and storms for the area, mainly south and west of the Capitol Beltway. That looks to mainly wrap up around sunsets. Temperatures will fall to the 60s as skies turn mostly clear tonight. And for your Monday, sunshine back in the forecast, temperatures staying in the lower to mid 80s, which is slightly below the average high of about 90 degrees. I'm 7 News meteorologist Mark Pena and the First Alert Weather Center.
3: 77 degrees outside our studios in Friendship Heights.
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3: Good Sunday evening. I'm Del Walters. Coming up, it now appears that Lindsey Graham's heart simply gave out.
29: South Carolina Senator Lindsey Graham has died just days after his 71st birthday. I'm Mitchell Miller, today on The Hill.
30: An early morning crash between a car and motorcycle kills three in Maryland. I'm Liz Anderson.
31: The Sphere proposed for National Harbor won't be as big as the one in Vegas, but it'll still be big. I'm Sandy Kozell.
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32: From ABC News, I'm Wayne Cabot. Oil is trading much higher as fighting resumes across the Gulf. Iran firing on commercial vessels in the Strait of Hormuz as U.S. forces conduct strikes on Iranian targets. Both U.S. and global Brent crude up more than 3%. Brent approaching $80 a barrel. U.S. gasoline prices are rising for the first time since May. One of the war's strongest supporters was Senator Lindsey Graham, who died suddenly last night, and now we know the likely cause of his sudden death at 71. ABC's Jay O'Brien.
33: Flags lowered to half staff at the White House and the Capitol. Washington, D.C. EMS dispatched to Graham's home on Saturday night for a man in apparent cardiac arrest. Graham's office sharing the preliminary findings from the medical examiner, showing the senator died from a ruptured aorta stemming from heart disease. It came just hours after Graham returned from Ukraine. He had just turned 71 years old on Thursday.
32: In Kyiv, he met with President Zelensky and said that he was optimistic about a bipartisan bill that President Trump supports to sanction countries that buy oil and gas from Russia. Here's what he said just about 48 hours ago.
34: When I get back to Washington, I'm going to go with Senator Blumenthal to the Republican, the Democratic leader, to see if we can find time to move this Russian sanctions package that would give tools to President Trump to help end this war.
32: And we've just been told that a special primary election to replace Lindsey Graham on the South Carolina ballot will be August 11th, just under a month. In the hospital for over a month, Graham's Republican Senate colleague Mitch McConnell putting out a statement tonight from the hospital explaining he had a fall and was briefly knocked out. He's 84 and says people his age are sensitive about showing vulnerability. Taking a slip in the grass today, the top-ranked player at Wimbledon hurt his knee and then Yannick Sinner went on to be the winner. You're listening to ABC News.
35: It's 8.02 p.m. on Sunday, July 12th. 77 degrees, cooling down to the mid-60s tonight. Good evening, I'm Steve Karish. Among the top stories we're working on at this hour, Washington woke up to the stunning news from Capitol Hill. South Carolina Senator Lindsey Graham had died. The preliminary finding from